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0: This program was recorded at an earlier date and time. The content contained here may be out of date and context.
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0: the show. It's 102.5 The Bone. 800-771-1025 are the phone numbers to reach us. Don't forget, coming up in an hour from now, we will give you a heads up. The Bone Bonus keyword. We'll give you that keyword. You put it in the app, and it could be worth $1,000. It'll happen at 8 o'clock, 10 o'clock, noon, 2 and 5 today. First one coming up at the end of the news. We'll help you out with that. On Friday, we had quite the show. We had Ricky Rackman from Headbangers Ball in the studio with us, with Craig Gass and Chris Kyle from Chris Kyle from Five Finger Death Punch. And before that, we had Matthew Morrison and Skylar Astin, who were from Glee and Pitch Perfect. And those guys were great. I enjoyed speaking to them as much as I did with Ricky Rackman and those guys. Because we watched Glee, we did watch the show, we did know, and it was also just to get somebody a little bit out of our range into the studio and talk to them. Those guys are performing at the Sapphire Lounge. Good or bad?
1: Oh, great.
2: Great.
0: Unbelievable.
3: Yeah, they're pros.
0: I mean, they were, I mean, Carmen, they were giving it Broadway enthusiasm.
2: Right.
0: And, you know, and I talked to Matthew afterwards and I said, it's a tough gig. He goes, yeah, because, you know, people are talking and drinking and doing, eating and doing other things and you're up there just doing your stuff. And he goes, but it is what it is. Like, he seemed to genuinely enjoy being here.
3: I wonder if they do that a lot.
0: I don't think they do.
3: I'm right.
0: I don't think they do. Because I asked them if they had done this together a lot, and they said they never did it before. And they, so Skylar went up first, did a song, then started another song, and then brought out Matthew. Matthew came in and finished the song with them. So anyway, I'm sitting like kind of to the right behind the stage, and Skylar gets up there and he's singing, and he's turning around, and he's looking at the room, and he looks at me and he kind of waves. And I give him a cool guy head nod because I don't know if he's waving to me or not.
3: Yeah. There might be somebody behind you.
0: Hi.
3: Yep.
0: Hi. And then Matthew, when he gets on stage, after his second song, he's like, I'm going to come out there and see you folks. So he goes out and he's singing and walking around. So he walks around by me, recognizes me, comes over while he's singing. Puts his hand on my shoulder and leans down so he could see what kind of shoes I'm wearing.
3: That's so funny. That's good.
0: In the middle of his song, he stopped to check my shoes.
3: I walked him out afterwards, they said they had fun.
0: Oh, good. Yeah. I talked to his tour manager too. She said they had a good time.
3: Yeah, so they said it was. They enjoyed having doing like an interview like this because then they went to do TV
0: right
3: after that, which is very cutter and just, you know, cheesy.
0: Seven
3: questions.
0: Seconds to answer questions.
3: Right. Yeah. They said this was fun to get things started.
0: Yeah, good. I'm glad that they. I enjoyed having them on the show.
2: Gio, did you have them sign anything?
3: No, I did not. I did not.
2: Did you want to?
3: No, maybe.
0: I have to be honest with you. I mean, having the theater, having. Skylar signed a Pitch Perfect poster wouldn't have been a bad idea. I didn't think about that, you know?
3: Yeah.
0: Because those things are only, not that Pitch Perfect is like one of my favorite movies, but I did see it a couple of times. And I only really want movie posters of movies I like.
3: It's a very funny movie.
0: Oh, yeah.
3: Yeah, it's good.
0: Great. It's great. All right, ladies and gentlemen, it's time to check in with Galvin. He has today's news. Oh, did I get you, throw you for a little loop there?
2: Yeah, no, it's just.
0: Push it harder. Push it harder.
2: Okay.
0: You can do it.
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0: What do we have in news today, Galvin? What's wrong?
5: Joe's not getting the thing. Yeah, it's because you have a Hotmail account and it's very confusing. For some reason,
6: that's it.
5: Well, no, listen, my email does not send to your Hotmail, but I have.
0: That can't be right.
5: Well, no, I have a Hotmail address for him, but I don't know if it's wrong. Oh, that's what it is. I see what it is now. Because your Hotmail address doesn't pop up in my thing, so I have to type it every time, and I typed it wrong. I transposed two letters. So,
0: there you go.
5: Let me see.
0: So it was your fault.
5: Yeah, it's really the computer's fault. I mean, you know, come on, learn the thing.
0: The computer is known to make mistakes.
5: No, but
3: Will you ever get rid of your Hotmail account, Joe?
1: No, it's my name. There's no reason I should change
5: everybody else's email. If I type C, Carmen's email pops up. If I type G, Gio's, it pops up. It's ready to go.
0: Mine pops up for Joe. If I type J-O, it comes up for him.
5: It used to, and now it doesn't anymore. Like, all
0: you
5: of a
0: think
5: sudden,
0: it's rejecting it because he has Hotmail?
5: I think all of a sudden it was like, bro, I'm not sending a Hotmail. I'm Gmail.
2: Well,
5: come on.
2: It defaults to the company's email. Because you're sending it from the company email.
5: Yeah.
2: So that's why it defaults to Joe's company email, not his Hotmail.
0: I didn't even know Joe had a company.
5: I didn't know he had one either.
2: Everyone knows
5: Joe worked for the company.
3: Yeah, I didn't think so either.
5: Today's top story, President Donald Trump rejected Iran's counterproposal to end the 10-week war in the Middle East. Yeah, calling it, quote, totally unacceptable, while Tehran vowed to never bow, prolonging a standoff that has choked the Strait of Hormuz and roiled global energy markets. Trump saying, quote, I have just read the response from Iran's so-called representatives. I don't like it. All caps, totally unacceptable. He posted on Truth Social on Sunday.
0: So what happens?
5: Well, goes on, continues on. Figure out, both sides are happy.
0: I don't care what anybody says, and I know I get a lot of crap for this, but I care most about what affects me. And so does everybody else. But nobody ever actually says that. Now, I care about other people, too, but I care about what affects me most. And right now, I don't have to deal with gas prices. Not really.
5: Yeah, but it is affecting you, whether you realize it or not, because I have a story. In fact, I'll jump to this story real quick because I thought this was pretty interesting. You think all this stuff...
0: I think it's affecting me in the long run. I'm just saying, like, I'm not seeing it as frequently as everybody else is because I'm not going to get $6 a gallon gas or whatever it is every day.
5: But could it affect you in making your wife upset? Which affects you because then she's mad at you for something, whatever, because she's upset about this because the shipping logjam in the Persian Gulf is also having unexpected impacts. In India right now, shops have been struggling to keep Diet Coke on their shelves due to a shortage of aluminum cans.
0: That would be a problem.
5: Right?
0: That would be a problem.
5: There's no Diet Coke.
0: There's no DC.
2: What about plastic?
5: Your wife's mad. Oh, it's plastic. That's not the same, Carmen.
2: I get it. Listen, I prefer fountain over everything.
0: Do you know my father will only drink regular Coke and only drink it out of a bottle?
5: Yeah.
0: Yeah.
5: Glass bottle? Yeah.
2: Oh, the Mexican Coke?
0: That's what he prefers, the Mexican Coke.
5: Yeah, with the real sugar.
2: They had it at a Costco, and I bought a case for Chad. He drank it in like 2 days.
5: I'm telling you right now, you have a plastic bottle of Diet Coke. It is nothing next to the crispy can. Yeah. Oh, man, that's so good. And have you seen the tall boys they have now?
0: No.
5: They have Diet Coke tall boys.
0: No, I have not.
5: Yeah.
0: I did get my wife did get me a Devil Wears Prada 2 Diet Coke the other day.
5: Oh?
0: Yeah.
5: What, does it come in a shoe or something?
0: No, it's a long, narrow can.
5: Oh, okay.
0: Yeah.
5: I thought it was like
0: sexy.
5: Like the theater, you know, how they do the popcorn buckets and do the different stuff.
0: No, it's just a sexy thin can.
3: Are you still going to see the movie or you're over it now?
0: Hey, well, I mean, I don't think I'm going to the movie theater to see it now because it'll be another day or two before it pops up online somewhere.
3: Right.
0: But I would like to see it.
3: It was good.
0: I wish that I could just order it at home.
3: Yeah. Maybe if the pandemic comes back, though, you'll have that option.
0: Come on, pandemic.
2: Because, again, it's not really, like, necessary to go to a theater to see it. You know what I mean? Because it's not like an action movie.
0: Right.
2: Like, it'd be cool to see it on a big
3: screen. THX and everything else.
2: Right. It'd be cool to see it on a big screen, but it's definitely not necessary for that style of movie.
0: When is the Ronda Rousey?
2: This Saturday. Weekend.
3: Yeah. Are you having a party?
0: Well, I was thinking about it.
2: No, it's too late.
0: Negative. No party.
3: Yeah.
0: Canceled.
5: You know how many parties you've said you're going to have?
2: And they never come.
3: NFL, briskets, come on over.
0: Nobody ever wants to come over for NFL games.
3: I came over the one time, and then you never invited me back.
0: I don't think I ever had anybody over.
5: Never invited.
3: It was
5: never
3: me, invited. You, and Joey, and we ate pigs in a blanket during the Bucks game, and that was it.
5: You want me to just show up during football season and be like, yeah I'm here to watch a game?
3: I had a great time.
5: Mm-hmm.
0: My problem is that my TV downstairs is adequate, so when you start watching it downstairs, I kind of have the big screen upstairs, but the downstairs is pretty big, so I'm like, we're good down there. You know what I mean?
3: Yeah.
0: I don't know. We'll see. We'll see how it goes. I don't want to overpromise and underdeliver. We'll just leave it.
2: It's
0: we'll
2: over.
0: Leave it out in limbo right now.
3: Not going to keep my Saturday free.
0: You know what? I'm going out. Forget about it.
5: Donald Trump, the Trump administration, launched the website moms.gov on Mother's Day in an effort to help provide resources to expecting women and their families.
0: Oh, that's nice.
5: Yeah, moms.gov.
0: And what does it do?
5: Go check it out. It's resources for expecting women and their families and stuff. So it'll help out with, I guess, diapers and food.
0: Carmen,
5: and where to go. And
0: we checked it out yet?
2: Not yet, but, 3 months.
5: Three months.
2: We got to get healthy. We got to get ready.
0: Nobody's ever done that.
3: 3 years.
2: Okay, fine. Well, sure. You think I came up with this on my own?
0: Look at my kids. They're perfect. They were born of the worst health.
2: To you.
0: What would you change about my children?
2: Nothing.
0: Okay. Therefore, they are perfect.
2: Yeah, but again, your wife had a very bad pregnancy both times. She was very sick and ill.
0: And you think that's because I was unhealthy?
2: It could have been because both of you guys were unhealthy.
0: She was very healthy.
3: Putting your unhealthy seed in her.
2: So then it is because you were unhealthy. Or it could have been.
0: I violated her.
3: Yeah. You infected her.
2: Yeah. And her
3: didn't you guys say you struggled a little bit at the beginning trying to...
0: We did.
2: Right.
0: We did.
2: So again, they say if you put in time and effort in getting your body ready and eating the right foods and doing the right exercises... Oh, I am sorry. I want to have a healthy, good pregnancy, and I don't want to be miserable and sick. Oh,
0: I almost said the meanest thing I've ever said in my life.
2: What?
0: No, I'm not going to say
3: it. About Carmen?
0: Mean, yeah, I don't mean
2: it.
0: Say
2: it. Go ahead.
0: No.
2: Say it.
0: It crosses lines.
2: Oh, wow. Does it? Oh, yes. Now you're scared?
0: Yes. No, I'm not scared. I take it back. I take immediate. I was going to say it to make a joke, and then I said it. I was going to say, I hope that you go I hope you go all the way through 3 months.
3: Oh,
2: what is wrong
3: God.
2: With you?
0: I didn't even say anything. Carmen, yet. You have no idea what I was going to say.
3: Void of emotion.
2: Yeah, who even thinks that?
0: You don't even know what I was going to say.
2: You're an awful human.
0: What was I going to say?
2: I'm not going to put that in the universe.
0: What was I going to say? Give me an idea. I think you took it to the extreme.
2: Oh, you can't see me on TV.
3: No.
2: Yeah. No, I'm not.
1: I can see you.
2: Yeah.
0: What's she doing, Joe?
1: Well.
2: Do it, Joe.
0: She's making Crimshaw hands?
1: She's doing this.
0: Oh, no, that's not what I meant.
2: That's what you meant.
0: I swear to God, I'll tell you what I meant.
2: Okay, then say it.
0: That I wanted your baby to be born with, like, club feet.
2: No, that's not what you meant.
0: I swear to God.
5: He doesn't want your baby dead. He wants it deformed.
0: Right.
2: Yeah, also.
0: I also stopped myself before I said it. I was going to say, I hope your baby's born with flippers.
2: Also awful.
0: Yeah.
3: I think he watered it down, Carmen. That's not what he was thinking.
0: I swear to God, I swear it over my kids.
3: The fact that you prefaced with, oh my God, this is the worst thing I've ever said about Carmen.
0: I didn't even go that far. Yeah. I was not going that far.
3: You
0: I was
3: stop gonna... yourself, and then when you finally reveal it, it's like, eh. You said far worse just before, earlier in the show.
2: Yeah.
0: I changed the words that I was going to use.
2: Yeah.
3: Damn.
0: I was going to use a word that The Rock used.
3: Mm.
0: Yeah.
3: Mm.
0: Anyway,
2: but again, it could help us conceive. It could help us. It could help my pregnancy. Again, it's not like a 100% thing.
0: Carmen.
2: But yes, getting healthy before you get pregnant is a good idea.
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5: Listen to me. And I'm not saying this like you. I'm just saying this in general. I've seen a lot of unhealthy people.
2: Yes.
5: Shooting out kids, no problem.
2: Yeah.
5: Like a lot.
2: Yeah.
5: You know what I mean?
2: 100%. But again, the risks of your pregnancy, the risks of the child coming out with complications, all those things increase the unhealthier you are as the mother carrying the child.
3: Moms have kids too.
2: So why would I not take time to get healthy?
0: Look at Mama June.
3: Yeah.
2: Yeah. Yeah, and
5: kids
2: look
5: slid
2: at,
5: right out.
2: And look at her children.
3: You don't want a little honey boo boo kid?
2: No,
0: I don't think you have a choice.
3: Yeah.
0: When I was trying to get Amanda pregnant before Joey, we couldn't do it because my sperm had crooked tails,
3: mm-hmm.
0: and they were swimming in
3: circles.
0: They were swimming in circles. That's the real thing.
2: Yeah, and again, that's something that Chad.
0: You know why, Carmen?
2: Why?
0: I was unhealthy.
2: Yeah.
0: I had a fever at the time, and they said a fever will kill or damage the sperm, and that's what happened.
3: No, yes.
2: And they say like hot tubs, Mountain Dew, smoking weed. There's a bunch of things that
5: if you have a hot tub filled with Mountain Dew, it's actually good.
2: That is not good.
3: Backflips in the pool.
0: Yep. You're shaking that baby up.
2: Yeah. But again, like I said, it's not going to guarantee that I have an easy pregnancy.
0: Oh, I hope your baby has flippers.
2: But stop. But again, wow.
0: I love that little seal baby.
2: Why would you not get healthy for your sake and your child's sake? That's just common sense to me.
0: Yeah, but you keep saying like 3 months, 3 months. It's been like 2 years now.
2: No, it has not. We just started talking about this 6 months ago when we got engaged.
0: Time. Yeah, it feels like a long time.
2: So let's stop talking about it and stop asking me about it.
0: Whoa.
2: How about that?
0: Wow,
2: I don't
0: like it.
2: If you guys don't want to talk about it, then don't talk about it.
0: No, I'm just saying it seems like a lot of time has gone on. We like talking about it.
2: Listen, Chad and I got engaged in September.
0: All right.
2: That's when we started talking about it.
5: What will happen first? You get healthy or we see Dave Matthews Band?
0: I saw Orlando this weekend.
5: Yeah.
0: And he loved the tracksuits at your wedding.
2: Oh, yeah?
0: Yeah.
2: Awesome.
0: Yeah, I said that was a greatest trend that's never been started.
2: Yeah. Listen,
0: tracksuit wedding.
2: Yep, I loved it. I think all you guys loved it, like all the guests and stuff. Everyone was comfortable.
0: Everyone except David.
2: Yeah. Well, he wanted to look nice, obviously.
0: I know, but he didn't. I don't think he appreciated
3: this attraction.
2: Oh, no, he loved it. Yeah, he laughed when I told him. He's like, all right. He's like, if that's your thing. I'm like, yeah. He's like, okay, cool.
0: I feel like when I went up to talk to him, he didn't take me seriously because I was wearing a tracksuit.
5: No. I don't think that's why.
0: That's not why.
2: That's not why. Maybe. Probably because of what you just said to
0: me. His grandchildren had flippers.
2: Yeah.
3: Oh.
2: Yeah. Yeah.
0: You realize if that happens, I'm going to feel awful.
2: Yeah, you should. And then you're going to have to pay for all their medical expenses.
5: You spoke it into existence.
0: Yeah. Deal.
5: Well, you know, at least let them swim in your pool.
0: Yeah, anytime. Backflips, front flips, whatever they want.
5: Yes, you can go in the pool.
0: I will throw that baby a little sardine, an oyster, something.
2: You're a jerk.
5: That'll be nice.
2: Void of emotion.
0: I had baby time this weekend.
5: With
0: my nephew, Wesley. I got to play with him.
5: Oh, yeah?
0: And he slept on me like I was a king-size bed.
3: This is the one you weren't allowed to touch initially?
0: Yeah.
5: No, you know, pictures, please.
0: Kiss its head, the whole thing. Yeah. And that baby is... Babies are heat generators, man. They picked that baby up off me, and I just a big wet spot on my shoulder.
3: Oh, yeah.
0: Yeah. That baby just sweats its way through sleep. It was great, though. I love a little baby.
5: Carmen, you were talking about the hantavirus. The situation is serious and tragic.
0: Pandemic.
5: Health officials still report there's low to extremely low risk to everyday Americans, even though they took them off the ship and put them on regular commercial flights. Sarah Palin, we haven't heard from her for a while. She's smart, right? She says that if health officials do issue guidelines in the future to keep you and your neighbors safe, she says, quote, do not comply.
0: Oh, this time,
5: just don't.
0: Oh, no.
3: They want you to get sick.
0: I mean, if it's what we learned the last time, they really didn't do anything. The things that they told us to do.
5: Yeah, right. spraying stuff down with Lysol and wearing the mask.
0: Not politically or not. I mean, I always think that spraying the stuff down and Lysol is always going to help fight some germs. But, you know, wearing the mask didn't seem to help. And that's not political at all. It's just the things we went through and worked and didn't work.
5: Yeah.
0: I don't think, you know, walking down the aisle at Publix one way and not the other way. I mean, all that stuff was stupid. But everybody was trying so hard to try and control this thing. We didn't learn much.
5: But then they would go, you can't go out to dinner or do anything. And then the governor of California is like, well, I mean, I can go out.
0: Yeah. Right.
5: It's outside. Yeah. No big deal.
3: They did, when COVID first started, they did say that it was the... threat to the public was very low, not to worry about it.
5: Yeah.
3: Yep. The exact same thing they're saying right now.
0: But it was very low to the public, you know?
3: I mean, they definitely downplayed it.
0: Yeah.
3: From the start.
2: In the beginning.
0: Did you see the Trump video? They showed him, they asked him at a presser when he was coming off of the helicopter, and he said, well, you know, we had the hantavirus, and he said, oh, we have it under the control. We have control over it. And then they showed flashback of coronavirus. He's like, yeah, but I think we have it under control. Yeah. We're all good.
3: There's a bunch of those memes going around.
0: Listen, I'm boarding up the windows and I'm just going to stay here and just be so happy. Mm-hmm.
2: Well, the big thing is like they put people on the commercial flights, and now there's cases that have popped up in 7 states already.
0: Oh,
2: you know what I mean? And it's just like, it does feel very... I don't want to say nostalgic, but it does feel, you know.
0: You're remembering.
2: Yeah, it's a little PTSD with the COVID. So, like I said, I don't think we're going to go into a pandemic, but my algorithm literally is. One is no pandemic. The next is we're definitely going into a pandemic. So, again, I bought an extra case of toilet paper. Nothing crazy, but, you know, just
0: what
2: to
0: do you What do you think
2: avoid.
0: Is the number one thing to prepare?
2: So the one thing that we also did buy, which we were going to anyway, but we were going to wait, but we got it instead of waiting, or was we got like a squat rack. So like gym equipment.
0: Yeah. I remember gym equipment. Nobody had it.
2: No, because they closed down the gyms, one, and then two, all the equipment, the prices skyrocketed because everyone was buying it. You know what I mean?
0: Yeah.
2: So we did buy our gym equipment, but we were going to do that anyway in like a month or two, you know? So now we bought it just in case. That way we weren't going to be paying double what the price was now.
0: Got
2: you know
0: it.
2: What I mean?
0: Yeah.
3: Both my daughters were freaking out saying their senior years were going to be ruined.
5: My son had to do his graduation in the parking lot.
3: Drive
5: through graduation.
3: Yeah.
0: But yeah, that's what Joey had. Yeah. He graduated 8th grade. But the good thing is that it's going into summer now. So if they could just have the pandemic for the summer, that's all we need.
3: Right.
5: Yeah. Carmen, if there is a pandemic, what do? Just release your flipper kids into the stream? Or?
3: No pandemic, baby.
0: Oh, man. I'm going to feel so bad if those kids have flippers.
2: You should. would.
0: I would.
2: Why would you even say that?
3: He spoke into existence.
2: I know. Now we're putting it off even longer.
0: Yeah, you should. I feel bad. I don't think you should do it.
2: I need more time to get healthy.
0: I'm sorry.
5: Yeah. The Stanley Cup playoff bracket.
0: You know
5: what
0: you should name that kid if it's a girl?
2: No.
0: Lucille.
5: The Stanley Cup playoffs bracket is narrowed down to 7 teams now.
0: Oh, wow.
5: Tonight, you've got the Avalanche taking on the Wild.
0: That's what sucks about the NHL. Every team makes the playoffs.
5: Yeah. Well, not anymore. There's only 7 left, whatever. This is game 4 tonight. The Avalanche lead that series 2-1, right? Is that right? Yeah. And then you have the Golden Knights and the Ducks. That is game 5 will be happening tomorrow night. That series is tied 2-2. You have the Sabres and the Canadiens. That series, the Canadiens lead 2-1. And then the Hurricanes are already in the Eastern Conference Finals. They beat the Flyers. They swept that series 4-0.
0: I saw our goalie, Andrei Vasilevskiy. He was at the Sapphire Lounge on Saturday night.
5: Oh, yeah?
0: Yeah. Did not bother him. Did not talk
5: to
0: him.
5: No, no.
0: He just seemed like he was enjoying the night.
3: It's good.
0: Yeah.
3: Yeah, once the Lightning are out, I kind of just stop caring.
0: That's the thing. I mean, every once in a while there'll be a team. Like, I'll probably watch the actual Stanley Cup playoffs.
3: Yeah, when it gets to, like, game 4 of the finals, game 5, then I'll probably jump back in at that point.
0: You like to pay attention to it, but I don't really have another team, you know?
5: No. Then in the NBA playoffs, you have the Thunder and the Lakers. They're playing tonight. Thunder are looking to put that away. They lead that series 3-0.
0: What did the Knicks do last night?
5: The Knicks won, and they're in the finals, Eastern Conference Finals, rather, for congratulations, Mike Olivero. Yeah, they swept the 76ers. You've got the Timberwolves and the Spurs, which are tied 2-2, and I think Wemby may be out because of fighting, so he may be out for game 5, which is crazy. And then you have the Pistons and the Cavaliers, where Detroit leads that 2-1. So I think it's going to be the Knicks and the Thunder again, just like last year.
0: Yep.
5: I think
13: the Thunder will probably win again.
3: The W is also back this weekend.
5: Yeah.
0: I saw Caitlin Clark walk out with Morgan Wallen over the weekend.
3: Yeah, a lot of people are pissed off, I guess.
2: Why?
3: Because Morgan Wallen is racist and he's a horrible person. Yeah. And how she prepare you?
5: She like plays basketball with black people,
3: right? So, yeah. But it seems like when like Peyton Manning or these guys walk out with him, nobody's got a problem. Yeah.
0: That's dumb.
3: She's getting a lot of backlash, I guess.
0: Morgan Wallen didn't say anything that was racist. He used a word that he doesn't have. Well, he used the word that he isn't supposed to use. But he didn't say it in a racist way.
3: Yeah.
0: I mean, let's be honest. If he was out there calling black people the N-word, that's racist. Then you go, he can't be associated with that guy. But the guy was just using the word, what?
5: I feel you defending it is just crazy.
0: No, it's not crazy. So much that I'm defending it. It's there's a difference between, in modern day, the way people use that term. You know, was it a bad case of judgment? Yes. Is he using a word that he shouldn't be able to use? Yes. Was he using it to be racist? No. And I don't even like Morgan Wallen. I couldn't care less about him or his music. I just genuinely feel that way.
3: Yeah.
0: And I think most black people feel that way.
2: But it's almost like if he was rapping a song and he said it. Like that was, it's kind of in that same realm. You know what I mean? Like, it wasn't like he was calling
0: a black
2: person.
0: If he said he didn't want one to date his daughter, that would be racist.
5: They already don't like Caitlin Clark because she's white and she's playing basketball and she does well at it. Every black player is out for her. They're all knocking her down and doing all that stuff. So if you can latch on to, you walked out with a guy that said the N-word, guess what? You're racist too now. And that's what they're doing.
0: I just want to know what AZ Fudd said.
5: AZ Fudd didn't say anything.
0: I just wanted to say AZ Fudd.
3: They're also she was being criticized because she had a chance to make the game winning or the game tying 3 at the night the concert happened. She missed the game tying 3 as
5: because
3: time
5: she was
3: expired,
5: at the concert.
3: And then she was at the concert like an hour later. So a lot of people are like, "Oh, you couldn't make the 3, but you got time to go play at the concert, have a good time."
5: I'm on those people's side.
3: Yeah.
5: Concentrate on basketball.
3: She had a wide open look too, and didn't.
0: And you think
3: she
0: didn't make the 3 because she had to go meet Morgan Wallen?
3: Probably.
5: Yeah.
3: Hey, listen,
5: she was thinking about what hat she was gonna wear.
3: We're paying you a lot of money.
0: She didn't even wear a hat.
3: How about more time about making that shot as opposed to dancing with Morgan Wallen?
0: Wow. She didn't even dance. She just walked out with him.
3: Yeah.
0: Just walked out.
3: I reposted that video on social media and I got a bunch of people like, "Oh, she's garbage. She walked with a scumbag Morgan Wallen."
2: What?
3: Yeah.
2: People have too much time on their hands.
0: You can't win with anyone.
3: I didn't realize he was so polarizing.
5: Well, hopefully he does okay with his concerts, though, because it seems like he's...
3: I think he only had two sold-out shows. Yeah. So probably struggling.
0: Who walks out with him this Friday in Gainesville?
3: Titus.
0: No, it had to be. Titus is not big enough for that.
3: In Gainesville?
0: Yeah.
3: 100%.
0: Titus?
2: Yes.
0: That is a mediocre player. The mediocre college.
3: It's Titus or Tim Tebow.
0: Tim Tebow. Well, in all seriousness, I know nothing about college football, and I love Titus. Is Titus that big in Gainesville, or just because? If he wasn't a wrestler, would he be that big, like as a football player? Or no, I'm not knocking him like I usually do. I'm asking the question.
14: That he was in WWE.
0: No, I know, but I'm saying, like, was he that big of a football player?
3: I think he's pretty well known in the Florida Gator community.
0: That'd be pretty cool.
3: Yeah, and I think his son's currently on the team. Was currently on the team.
0: Will he do it with Morgan Wallen?
14: Right, that's the question.
3: I don't know. Probably Tim Tebow would be my guess, though.
0: Yeah, but does Tebow live here? Is he over there?
3: I think he lives in Jacksonville.
0: Oh, okay.
3: He's from Jacksonville.
0: Easy. All right.
5: Why don't you live in Jacksonville?
0: My wife is going to that concert.
14: JoJo out.
0: My wife is going to the concert.
2: That way the other kid can go?
0: No. The other kid couldn't go because of some other party that they have, a graduation party or something. But no, my wife and Juliana and one of her friends are going, and that's that. Nice. And that means I got a Friday open, ladies, if you're interested. Just kidding. Mm. But I got something if you guys want to do something.
14: Or guys, go back to the Sapphire Club, baby.
0: Yeah. Oh, yeah.
14: We're talking. Song and dance.
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5: This is another thing to worry about. Mike, you don't have to worry about it.
0: Good.
5: But we do. Gas thieves are drilling into vehicles' tanks now. So not just siphoning, now they're actually drilling into the tanks.
0: Doesn't that seem a little dangerous?
5: Well, leaving some drivers with repair bills far higher than the value of the stolen gas. Here's a couple victims and mechanics talking about people drilling into cars.
0: Wait, would you even know where to do that?
5: Stealing, yeah, I wouldn't, no.
2: No.
5: I have no idea. Take a listen.
25: You stole 5 gallons of gas times five, that's $25. But in reality, that cost me $2,500. This neighbor here and these neighbors here were thinking about getting cameras now. You know, that's an added cost.
26: On the smaller stuff, it's upwards of $1,500 just for the tank. And labor alone is not cheap either. Keep following the manufacturer recommended specifications for what they can put in for fuel and keep just driving. Stay away from high crime areas. That's really about the best you can do.
0: I don't know how everybody should have a Ring doorbell camera. I don't know how anybody does not have one. I have three of them, and they are the best things. I mean, if anything, just save you the headache of when something goes off in the middle of the night, being able to immediately know what's near your cars. Most of the time that mine go off, it's a raccoon or a deer or something like that, but at least get to know, you know?
5: Yeah, yeah.
0: I don't know what people are, they're $69.
5: Or also don't have scumbags drilling into gas tanks.
0: That also can be a problem.
5: That's another thing.
0: Jeff, good morning. You're on the Mike Calta Show. What's up, Jeff?
27: Hey, good morning, guys. Great show, as always.
0: Thank you.
27: I was going to ask you, did you talk about how they said the hentavirus was contracted by the people on board the cruise?
0: Well,
27: because
0: I don't know.
27: If anyone believes, they said that people that paid $20,000 to $30,000 each to go on that cruise got the virus when they went to a landfill to take pictures during bird watching.
0: Yeah, I would never.
27: I don't know anyone spending $30,000 going to a landfill.
0: Well, that's where all the birds are. I don't think that. I think that we all know that whatever was put on board on that ship was probably tainted, and that's how it got passed around. I think that everybody's trying to deflect and get the blame off of them. And the more stories you put out there, the harder it becomes to tie down where exactly they got it from. But I think we all know the truth. I mean, it also seems to all be originating from these, not just the hentavirus, but all these diseases. Once you get on that cruise and you're locked in, I mean, remember how bad it was with coronavirus before it actually came to land?
27: The CDC did a study a few years ago and said the best place to start a virus if you wanted to create a global pandemic was on a cruise ship. Because everybody on the ship then goes to their ports and then
0: spread it out
27: around the world.
0: Super spreaders. Well, it's happening. Thank you, Jeff.
5: You know what's so funny is I brought up the landfill and birds and stuff. So I remember last week whenever I said yellow-bellied sapsucker, and I said that's always just been my go-to bird. Some guy was saying about it on Instagram, and I go, I don't know where I got it.
0: You got it.
5: Where?
0: From? Well, at least I know where I got it from.
5: Where?
0: The Tonight Show.
5: It may have been.
0: The Tonight Show, and they used to do bird calls. And remember, the people would come on, they'd be like,
5: totally could have been. Yeah. But it's one of those things that's in my brain since I was a kid, and that's always my go-to bird. So I said it last week on air. Did not know I was going to have the chance to say it two times in 1 week. I was running the other day, and I was coming out of the trail area and onto the road, and the lady's driving, and she slows down, and she goes, do you know where the boardwalk is here? And I go, I don't think there's a boardwalk in this park. I go, there's like a wooden bridge that goes over. I go, but I don't know. I go, over at this other park, there's some boardwalk area. And she goes, no. She goes, I'm looking for a swallowed-tailed kite. And I go, bird? And she goes, yeah. And I go, oh, I didn't see any. I saw a beautiful yellow-bellied sapsucker. Right? And she looked at me, and I go, I don't know.
0: Swallowtail kite?
5: Yes.
0: Is she on a scavenger hunt?
5: I don't know. I mean, she said she's part of a thing, and they said that there was one out here.
0: Oh.
5: That there was so she got in her car and drove to see a bird.
0: Listen, I saw a robin the other day, and I went, oh, look, a robin.
5: Yeah.
0: That's my bird watching.
5: Sure.
0: Oh, look.
5: Yeah. Oh, robin.
0: Okay.
5: Gio, this may be some good news for you. A new study says not all worrying is bad.
3: Researchers
5: found a certain type of anxiety was linked with a 35% lower risk of death over 15 years.
3: So
5: some worrying, they say, is okay, just as long as you don't spiral into emotional chaos.
2: You worry too much.
5: He does the bad worrying.
2: Yeah, he does the bad one.
3: I'm worried that I'm not worried enough now.
0: Carmen, I'm sorry I said that. I hope your baby has flippers.
2: That's okay.
5: Too late?
2: You already said it and put it out there.
0: But I'm taking it back.
2: No, I'm not having a child anymore.
5: No takesies, backsies.
3: He's not sorry.
0: Oh, I am sorry. I just said it.
5: You're sorry you said it out loud.
3: Yeah.
0: I didn't say what I wanted to say, so...
2: So again, it wasn't the flipper comment that you were saying.
0: It was not as bad as what you were saying.
3: Don't say that.
0: It's just a different word.
2: Listen, it's whatever. I can't have a baby.
0: I hope your baby has healthy feet.
2: I hope my baby is very healthy.
0: Yes. Probably will be with all the time you're putting into your health.
2: Yeah.
0: See, I'm hopping on board.
2: Thank you.
0: No problem.
2: Please keep it that way.
0: Yes.
2: Don't change.
0: I will not change.
2: Don't jump ship.
0: Don't go changing.
2: Yeah, you got to
0: try and please me.
2: You got to keep this, keep this.
3: Little grumpy gringo Capriati baby.
0: Oh, name that baby Capriati.
2: I was thinking about getting grumpy gringo this morning.
3: Yeah, you were.
5: It's going to come out and wearing Taco Bell wrappers.
2: Grumpy gringo is no Taco Bell. Okay.
5: So what is?
2: Taco Bell.
5: Exactly.
2: I'm not eating Taco Bell.
0: Oh, it's not healthy.
2: I'm eating, I'm making my own tacos at home.
0: I saw a commercial, I don't know who it was for, Panera maybe, where Panera is now putting a salad on bread.
3: I've had that.
0: You've had it?
3: I've had that,
2: it's
3: yes.
2: It's just a sandwich.
0: Basically, no. It's a meatless sandwich.
3: Well, they take their salad and they stuff it in the bread. So it's basically that.
0: And is that good?
3: No, it wasn't that great.
0: It doesn't sound like
3: it. But I don't really like Panera.
0: Oh, I love
3: Panera. My daughters like Panera, and they always want to go there. I'm like, oh, geez.
5: Panera's good. I like Panera.
0: Panera's a new Starbucks with kids.
5: Panera is also very consistent. I don't think I've ever had a bad meal. They're always very much the same. You know what I mean? It's not like this time, you got way more meat or this, whatever. Their soups are great.
0: Yeah.
5: Little pricey.
2: But
5: little pricey.
2: Chad was Googling places to go out to eat, which were the better versus the lower end ones. Panera, one of the worst places.
0: Really?
2: And the ratings, because the only thing that's fresh there is all the bread and the pastries that they make. All the food that that you get, it all is frozen. And comes out of packages.
0: I don't care.
2: I'm just saying.
0: I normally don't care.
5: I tried a new restaurant this weekend, Boda, which is right down Del Mamre, right next to Mons Venus, who our buddy Andreas, who owns Riveters, has that as well.
0: Did you go to Mons Venus?
5: No, we did not. But listen to this. Speaking of Taco Bell, the restaurant that he has is an old Taco Bell.
0: Yeah, I know. We almost bought it.
5: It's an old Taco Bell, and he said they had a drop ceiling, and he goes, and I took it off, and look, and the ceiling was wood, and it was vaulted and stuff.
0: Really?
5: He goes, I didn't even paint. He goes, that's how it was, and I go, oh, that's great. My wife got super excited because he said it was an old Taco Bell. She loves Taco Bell. He goes, the bell's still up there.
0: Oh, really?
5: The actual bell. Remember they used to have the...
0: Yeah.
5: And my wife was like, is he going to... keep the bell? Can we have the bell? Like, what are we doing with the bell?
3: I think for years it was a pizza place, wasn't it?
5: Yeah,
0: it was. Frankie from Cafe Chibo and I looked into buying that building when it went down after Taco Bell to turn it into Frankie wanted to turn it into a pizza place.
3: Yeah.
0: He was like, bro, there's nothing over there. We could serve pizza till 4 o'clock in the morning. And I was like, that'd be a great idea.
5: Yeah.
0: And then when Riveters opened, I was like, well, thank God we didn't do that. Mm.
5: Yeah, it was Joe's Pizza or something, I think.
0: Well,
5: I think
0: it was Joe Redner. Joe Redner.
5: Yeah.
3: Which is brilliant.
0: Yeah.
3: Buy the place next door and let's sell pizza.
0: Yeah, and then tell the girl, tell the guys, wouldn't it be great to have pizza after a lap dance?
5: Although, tell the girls, don't get fat eating all the pizza. You're not going
2: to
5: be able to
2: the
5: dance.
2: The girls aren't allowed to eat the pizza. The
5: right,
2: customers.
5: They just sell, yeah.
2: Yeah.
0: I lived here since 1989. I've been to Montevenus one time. Never got a lap dance.
3: Mm. Really? Only one time?
0: One time, and it was for a bachelor party.
3: Wow.
0: I think it was Moose's bachelor party. Yeah, I'm a 2001 guy.
5: I don't know if I've ever been in there.
0: Mons?
5: Yeah.
0: Yeah, you're not missing much. It's a small room.
3: It's about the size of this room right here.
0: Yeah, it's very small.
3: I'm not even exaggerating.
0: Yeah. It's very small, and there's a lot of weird stuff going on in the corners.
3: Sure.
0: Nothing, you know, I'm just saying, it's just, you don't want to see a guy having ecstasy 3 feet away from
3: you. Yeah.
0: You know?
5: You don't.
0: Easy haircut.
5: A hospital in Canada is suspending surgeries due to what type of problem? They're like, hey, we can't do surgeries right now because what?
0: There's a shortage of something.
5: Shortage. Medical supplies.
2: Surgeons.
5: Yeah. Surgeons. No surgeons there. That would all make sense.
3: They've got no room in the hospital.
5: No room in the hospital. At capacity. All full. Yeah. Too many people here. They're suspending surgeries due to an ant problem.
0: Oh.
5: Yeah, they say they'll resume once they deal with all the ants.
2: That's fine. Yeah, I don't want to have an ant surgery, and then you're just filled with ants.
5: Right, and then you're not going to become Ant-Man. You're just going to die.
2: Yeah.
5: That's not how it goes.
0: I used to have friends who had an ant problem, and the ants were those little black ones, not like the big carpenter ants, and there was a trail. They went in the house, up and over the doorway, and down to the other side, and then out the front.
5: Mm.
0: And they just used to live like that.
5: Yeah.
0: And I'd go, and they're like, yeah, we called the exterminator, and it's just these little black ants. They don't do anything, and they're just traveling from one place to the other. I go, but if you stand here and you look over there, it looks like decoration on your wall. And then when you get closer, you realize it's moving and that they're ants.
5: Yeah.
0: Like, yeah, it doesn't bother anything. And the father used to joke, he used to go, it's protein. I'm like, it's in your kitchen. And he used to go, yeah, it's a lot of protein. It falls in the food. And I'm like, there's living creatures in your house.
5: I forget what
0: they weren't unclean people. They were just, it was just a weird situation.
5: I forget what the commercial was for, but do you remember when the commercial where we have an ant problem and then their ant is in the refrigerator?
0: Yeah.
5: Expired.
0: Yeah.
5: I forget what it was for, but that was pretty funny. Speaking of bugs, ants, and stuff, each year Orkin ranks the top 50 cities for mosquitoes by looking at how many people had to use exterminators and treatments over the past 12 months. What city do you think has the most mosquitoes in the United States?
0: Louisiana, somewhere in the New Orleans.
5: New Orleans?
0: Somewhere in the swamps. I can't think of another.
3: That's a good guess.
5: New Orleans, not in the top 10.
0: All right. Someplace really? Else in Louisiana?
5: Louisiana, no.
0: Oh.
4: Mississippi.
5: Mississippi, no.
0: Florida?
5: Florida, you would think.
0: Yeah.
5: No.
3: Mosquitoes.
5: Yeah, mosquitoes.
0: All right, somewhere in the woods, Nebraska.
5: You would think.
2: Minnesota.
5: No.
3: It's got to be somewhere with a lot of water because that's where they breathe in the water, right?
5: Not Michigan.
4: New York.
5: New York comes in number three.
2: Texas.
5: No. Number one, most mosquitoes, Los Angeles.
0: Really?
5: Okay. Yeah, isn't that weird? Number two, for the sixth year in a row, Chicago, or I'm sorry, 6 year in a row, number one, Los Angeles.
0: Right.
5: So it's always Los Angeles. Number two is Chicago. Number three is New York. Then
0: they're
5: Detroit.
0: Like all the big cities.
3: Yeah.
5: You said Michigan, Carmen. Sorry, Detroit is in there. Atlanta, Washington, D.C., Houston, Dallas, Cleveland. I would 100% thought Louisiana or Florida.
0: Somewhere swampy.
5: Yeah.
2: Yeah. With lots of water.
5: Yeah. No?
0: Well.
5: Los Angeles.
0: Good luck, LA. You got something else to worry about.
3: What was the mosquito virus that was everybody's freaking out
5: Zika.
3: About? Zika virus.
5: Yeah.
0: Oh, yeah.
5: Remember John Brennan was worried.
3: Your baby, a little baby, tiny little baby head.
0: Yeah. Don't bring that up again. Now Carmen thinks I'm talking about her.
2: I'm not having a baby anymore.
3: Little Zika baby.
0: Good. Thank God.
5: Congratulations, mosquitoes in Los Angeles. Spencer Pratt's going to be your mayor.
2: Oh, listen, have you seen his ads?
5: No, I haven't.
2: His ads are fantastic.
5: Yeah.
2: I started following him because of his ads. I hope he wins.
5: Yeah. Oh, that would be great if he does.
2: I think, oh my God, he's great.
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2: 102.5, The Bone.
5: I do not have a picture for this, unfortunately, because it doesn't give the name or anything. Maybe some of our cyber sleuths out there can find it and stuff. A 28-year-old woman was caught impersonating a 16-year-old student in New York City high school. It took 2 weeks until educators became suspicious. She has been charged with criminal impersonation and trespassing.
6: Wonder what?
5: 28 years old. Passing as a 16-year-old.
6: Doing what, though? Like, I wonder
5: what. Went to high school.
6: I know, but for what?
5: To be weird.
7: like the Cameron Crowe type thing. She poses as a student. Maybe she's collecting information.
6: Yeah.
7: Trying to do something on social media or something.
6: I mean, maybe trying to do something on social media, because if you, like Cameron Crowe, got to get permission, you know?
5: Yeah.
6: Going in there.
5: Maybe she's pulling a 21 Jump Street.
6: The two greatest stories that I've ever heard, and I've told them before, and they've been told before, both have to do with the same person who used to work at this radio station, Manson, Mike Waters, went back to high school after high school because he wanted to play football. And he went back to high school and actually enrolled in the high school and went to classes so that he could play on the football team.
5: Jeez.
6: I mean, is that not amazing? The second story about him is that he was in a hair band where he was the lead singer and he wore a wig and nobody else in the band knew he was wearing a wig. And he'd go on the road with them. And he'd have to hide in the bathroom.
5: Hide it the whole time.
6: Oh, man. And nobody knew.
8: It's a lot.
6: That's funny.
8: Imagine if we found out Joe had a wig.
6: Oh, we didn't know this whole time.
8: It'd be the greatest.
5: You know who had a wig and was deathly afraid that people were going to find out?
6: Agassi?
5: Andre Agassi.
8: Oh, really? Oh.
5: Agassi had a wig. He said every time he played, you're playing tennis and you're the focal point. And you're hitting the ball and running around doing everything. He said he was so worried that it was going
6: to
5: fly off.
6: How did he continue to concentrate on tennis?
5: I don't know.
6: Worried about his hair was going to fall off.
5: Yeah, right?
6: Yeah.
8: Those, the ones they glue on, I think they're on there pretty.
5: Yeah, but if you're sweating
6: hard.
5: And stuff
6: and
5: everything.
6: Running around.
5: I mean, he would wear a headband a lot of times, so he had that, whatever. But I mean, easily something could happen and that would fall off.
7: Sure. See, he's always arguing, throwing his racket around.
5: Yeah.
8: Take your wig off.
6: Come on.
8: Remove your hair.
6: It's no hair day. It's no hair day. On Monday, Tuesday, Wednesday, it's no hair day. Wouldn't that be great?
8: It'd be the greatest thing ever. He just takes it, removes
9: the biggest
8: it.
9: Biggest shock.
7: This is all genuine. This is what you get, genuine.
9: I was going to say, do you think he would pay for that wig? He's on a budget.
5: He found it on the side of the road.
9: Yeah.
5: He's like, oh, start wearing a wig.
8: Right. If that was a wig, it would look way better.
5: I do have a hot or not for you guys. A Georgia high school teacher has been arrested after she allegedly had sex with one of her students. According to the arrest warrant, Maris Nichols, a 25-year-old teacher at Alexander High School, faces two counts of sexual assault by a person with supervisory or disciplinary authority. She was booked in, was not granted bond. Nichols allegedly had intercourse with the same student twice. Once on April 23rd inside a school closet on May 2nd inside a car at the end of the driveway. The district has launched an investigation and said it will cooperate with law enforcement. So she is 25 years old. She is a teacher at a Georgia high school. Her name is Maris Nichols, and she's banging a student, doing them in the closet at the school, and then doing it in the back of the car in the driveway. Mike Kelta, hot or not?
6: Yeah, this whole situation's hot.
5: Yeah?
6: Hot teacher, 25, yes. Hot.
5: You say hot. All right. Gio, what do you think?
8: Yeah, she checks all the boxes. She's got to be hot.
5: All right. Carmen?
9: You know my theory. Female teachers that have sex with their students are always hot.
5: I do know your theory. So everybody says hot.
6: Check your hot mail, Joe.
5: You guys. Joe has it on Bone TV. You guys check your phones. Tell me whether she is hot or not.
6: How disappointing.
8: I would say for the game, she's hot. Yeah.
9: Because I guarantee, like, you know.
5: Cleans up.
9: That's a mugshot. Yeah. You know what I mean? They, like, got her when she was rolling out of bed, it looks like.
5: Yeah.
6: I don't know. I mean, I'm not saying she's.
5: Fix her hair, put some makeup on her.
9: What's her name?
5: Make her smile. Maris Nichols.
6: Well, Carmen's on the Facebook.
5: Yeah.
6: I want to point something else out that Galvin and I talked about this morning off the air. Thank you to the 10,000 people that sent me the story about the hot chick that was in trouble for selling wine at the soccer game.
5: Yeah.
6: A couple of things. One, those aren't real. And two, we saw them already. And if you send them to me, I can now play hot or not. So it doesn't make sense. Don't worry about sending
5: them. Yeah, you can send them to me. People do send them to me. Don't send me the ones that are fake. In fact, I got that, like, I don't know how many times, whatever. So I DM'd the people back and I said, instead of playing hot or not with this, let's play, is this real or is this fake? Right.
6: If you put it in Google, 2 seconds it'll take you before you send it.
5: Here's a couple things.
6: It doesn't come up as a story.
5: Yeah, here's a couple things. They're not giving the person's name. If they do give the person's name, Google it in news, see whether it comes up. It's not going to. And it can't be just a Facebook story or an Instagram story. It has to have news sources attached to it so you know that it's real. Otherwise, it's just the story may be real, something, whatever, but they're putting a 12 in there. Yeah.
8: Even now with ChatGPT and Gemini and all these AIs, it's even easier to find out if stories are fake.
5: Yeah.
8: You can say, is this fake? And it'll tell you right away. No, this is a meme generated from whatever.
5: Yeah, so I appreciate it. I mean, people are trying to help out and give us, but yeah, send them to me. Don't send them to these guys because then they'll know and they'll.
6: Right, well, you ruin it if you send it to us.
5: Yeah. Today is, I'm not saying anybody in particular could have a good day with this, Carmen. Today is National Eat What You Want Day.
6: Yeah.
9: Okay.
8: Get it.
5: Screw them babies. Get it. Grumpy Gringo this morning? Did you already order or no?
9: No, I did not. I have egg white bites that I will be eating.
8: Gross.
5: Speaking of egg bites, I went to a place, not Starbucks. You may be able to figure out. I'm not going to name it, whatever. My wife likes coffee. I don't drink coffee, so I don't
6: They sell donuts?
5: Yeah. Mm-hmm. Mm-hmm. I don't really know the orders and stuff. Mm-hmm. Pull up to the drive-thru. Hi, will you be using your app today? Blah, blah, blah. No. Hello?
6: Yeah.
5: Give me a minute. Give me a minute.
6: Yeah. Oh, it's the worst drive-thru.
5: Sorry.
8: Yeah.
5: Not a minute. Good 5 minutes. And I'm like, I got to go. I'm trying to do something nice with my wife. I'm getting her a coffee, stopping on the way home, whatever. clearing my throat. Go ahead, we are. And I go, can I get a large cold brew mocha with whole milk and the sweet what is it? So then blah, blah, blah. Back and forth, the longest time to order one drink. And then they go, how many, what do they call it?
6: Pumps.
5: Yeah. How many pumps of mocha do you want in there? And I go, two? And he goes, only two? And I go, I don't know. What's the normal thing? And he goes, four. And I go, then four.
6: Like, four,
5: Why are you giving me the rundown?
8: Only two?
5: Like, that's,
6: I don't want to be in charge of pumps.
5: That's like, ordering a hamburger. And they go, how many slices of cheese? I don't. What do you normally put on? If you normally put one, I just ordered the cheeseburger. Just put one on there.
8: Yeah. Just two pumps?
5: Yeah. Well, making me look like an A-hole. Yeah. How many pumps? Two?
6: Why are you being so stingy on the mocha?
5: Yeah, only two. It's a large. And I go, well, how many normal? Four. I go, all right, do four.
6: Calvin, I will tell you, my daughter prefers Dunkin'.
5: I didn't say.
6: I did. And it is usually the worst window that you ever have to go to. Surprisingly, the one over here was super helpful and super polite.
5: Yeah.
6: This weekend we went by. But
9: the one by your house?
6: The one by my house.
9: Oh, that was great. The week that Gio was out and I was coming to your place, I would stop there and get a coffee. And it was just a couple of little old ladies working.
6: Yeah, it's not usually how it is.
9: Okay.
8: I'm telling you, the best way to do it is on their app. You order ahead of time and you just can walk in and get it. It's already waiting for you. Yeah, but yeah. Then you can either walk in and get it in 30 seconds or sit in your car for 30 minutes and fight with the people. Yeah,
5: do they have an option on the app to tell them how many pumps to put in?
8: Yeah. That's what I always do.
6: You want to come up short on the pumps.
8: Order ahead and it's there waiting for you.
6: Yeah.
8: And you can still go through the drive-thru and get it, but it's already, you know, done.
5: Right. Real jerk.
8: Yeah, yeah.
5: How many pumps? Two. Only say, I don't. Come on.
6: Yeah, well, my wife, I'll go, I'm going to Starbucks. Do you want anything? And she'll, get me a, and then she'll stop and go, I'll just text you.
5: I
6: go,
5: yeah. Okay.
6: Then I get to the window and I read it exactly the way it is.
5: That's smart.
6: And if there's any questions, I can't answer.
5: Right.
6: I'm reading it right off the, right, a double quad sprod.
5: My favorite is the, video, when I asked my wife if she wants something from Starbucks, and then it cuts to John Gruden, and he goes, two wide out spider, blah, blah, blah. And it's like the whole list of things. It's so good.
9: See, I've been making a protein coffee every morning, and I do like a mint chocolate protein shake.
6: Right.
9: And then I get the cold brew coffee that I got it at like Costco, or you can get it at Aldi, and then you just put the two together, and it makes, I like it.
6: Does the protein dissolve in there, or does it taste like goodbye?
9: Well, it's already a protein shake because I got the mint chocolate. It was like a Christmas edition. You know what I mean? So
6: can I tell you, the people say it to me all the time. They're like, why don't you just put the protein shake in your thing instead of creamer? It's too sweet for me. I want my coffee to be bitter and
9: I like mean. Sweet. So this is
6: I like
9: the way
6: my coffee like I like my women.
9: Mean and bitter.
6: Light skin black with a real bad attitude. That's perfect.
5: Oh, by the way,
6: what are you going to say?
5: No, I'll bring it up in the other thing.
6: I brought up light skin black with a bad attitude, and I thought you thought the same thing I did. And,
5: I did, but I'm going to talk about it later thing. So I think we're mind locked on that.
6: I'll wait.
5: I hope everybody had a great Mother's Day yesterday. Savannah Guthrie didn't, because her mother's still missing.
6: I forgot about that.
5: Yeah, right? Savannah Guthrie posted a Mother's Day message to her missing mom saying, quote, we will never stop looking for you. We will never be at peace until we find you.
6: No, she can't be. No. That's so horrible.
5: She had to leave the show the other day. Did you see that?
6: No.
5: I think it was sometime last week she had to leave the show.
8: Yeah, in the middle of the show. Yeah.
6: She just walked off?
8: They came back and she was not there anymore.
5: Yeah, they were like, so her mom's missing.
6: Would you rather have a flipper baby or your mother be missing?
9: What is wrong with you?
6: I'm not. I'm asking you.
9: Neither.
6: I know neither, but we have to have one of them.
9: I don't have to have
6: a baby
9: one
6: with
9: of them.
6: A baby with flipper feet or your mom be kidnapped.
9: Ugh.
8: Flipper feet baby could be like the next Michael Phelps.
5: Baby could be a positive.
8: Yeah.
9: Probably not. I would say my mom kidnapped because they would return her. They're not keeping her.
6: All right. They finally are like, all right, we give up. You can have her back.
5: You're right.
9: Yeah.
6: Give us that flipper baby.
5: Atlanta Braves manager and Hall of Famer Bobby Cox died at 84 years old. Cox led the Braves to 14 consecutive division titles from 91 to 2005, five National League pennants, and a World Series title in 1995. And that made three deaths for Tony Burton in 1 week.
6: Three has never happened before.
5: I don't believe so at all. So
8: they were saying what a bad week for Atlanta. Because Ted Turner died. Bobby Cox died. Atlanta Braves.
5: Would you like the current standings for the death pool?
6: No.
5: Well, 0 points, Pap. 0 points, Carmen. 0 points, me. Then you have 114 points, Mike Kelta. Just in front of him with 121 points is Ian Beckles. Quite a jump to Gio, who has 312 points. And your new leader of the death pool with 403 points is Super Agent Tony Burton.
6: I told you he shouldn't play this
5: year. I know, right? Yeah, so he had John Sterling. He had Ted Turner and Bobby Cox all in 1 week.
6: Unbelievable.
5: And then added to that he had before was Robert Duvall. So, yeah, he has 403 points.
6: That is something else, man.
5: Yeah.
8: Oh. So he got 100 points for getting another one in or three in 1 week?
6: I don't know. I mean, I would assume, if he got two in 1 week, you'd have to at least give him that again.
8: Well, instead of getting the 50-point bonus, they doubled that and gave him 100 points.
6: That seems fair.
5: Is that the rules?
6: I don't think there is a rule for three or one
8: I think
6: week.
8: They just made that up.
6: Yeah, I agree with that. I think that's pretty fair.
5: I don't know. Talk to him.
6: Yeah.
8: And we just make it as well.
5: Yeah, we do.
8: I mean, hey, just go ahead and extra 50 points. Go for it.
6: What would happen if we just all agree at the end of the season to not pay Tony?
8: Oh, that's fine.
9: Like, what is he going to do? Because he's not down here. We don't have to see him.
6: Right. He doesn't have to make us feel guilty.
9: Right.
6: Or be mad at us. We have to see him. No. We have to avoid a couple of phone calls.
5: Yeah.
6: All right.
5: It stinks, but I'm paying. I don't want to try my bets. You got to pay him.
6: We'll see.
5: Oh.
9: I mean, Mike pays him a lot already.
6: Yeah, he does. Tell Amanda to throw in a couple of... $100.
5: Ben Affleck and Matt Damon got sued for defamation for their portrayal of real-life Miami-Dade police officers in that movie, The Rip, that they did. Yeah. An officer says, quote, when you rip something, you're stealing something. We never stole a dollar. Okay. Yeah, now you're suing them. In her first statement since rehab, Britney Spears says that she's thankful to her friends and the, quote, many new beautiful people I have met through my spiritual journey.
6: She went to a rehab in a small town somewhere, and but then she's back to making videos. So
5: who knows?
6: Yeah, that poor kid is messed up, man.
9: It's not her.
6: You listen, hey, Carmen, do you know how many times you bring that up and then people, and I say it's ridiculous, of course it's her, and then how many people email me and they're like, seriously, Carmen's got a point. If you look at, like, a lot more people agree with you than you think.
5: I would not be surprised if we find out that's not her. That's all I'm saying.
6: The dancing one?
5: Yeah.
9: Yes.
6: I think that is her. I think
5: totally could be, but yeah. I'm saying I wouldn't be surprised if they're like, no, she's been over in France for the last 3 years or something. You know what I mean?
9: Like, right. Like, she's been
6: hiding. So who is
9: this
6: dancing person?
5: Who knows? Yeah, Somebody that the family has trying to make her look cuckoo.
9: Well, and they probably are making money off of her Instagram. I'm assuming they monetize it. You know what I mean?
8: Who's they, though?
9: Whoever owns her estate. Like, originally it was her father.
8: Right. But I thought that when they did the conservatorship, it went all back to her.
9: Right. So again, they.
8: Or her husband.
9: But again, so they kidnapped the real Britney. They put her somewhere.
6: Oh, she's kidnapped.
9: They put her somewhere else. They have someone, they have a stand-in that's acting crazy because they were trying to get the conservatorship back.
6: Right.
9: Her dad was, because he controlled everything.
5: So you get that back, you get the money. So by making her look crazy, you get the money.
9: Right, exactly. Mm-hmm. So that's why they kidnapped the real one, put her away somewhere, and now they have this crazy stand-in. You know, she just got a DUI. She's dancing with knives. You make her look crazy, a judge will say, like, oh, yeah, she needs a conservatorship. And then her dad can put her back on tour to make her his dancing monkey.
5: You know, anytime there's a murder or something or like this, whatever, you go, who would benefit from her being crazy?
9: Her family.
6: I don't believe in any of that, but that is very interesting to think about.
9: Yeah. And again, it could be true.
5: Right.
9: You know what I mean?
6: Listen, Carmen, we've learned so many things in these last couple of years about what could be true and what could not be true. So, yes, it's definitely a possibility.
9: Right. Like, you didn't believe that there was a pedophile island. And guess what?
6: Yeah.
9: There was one that a lot of famous people went to. And again, you know what I mean? So it's like little things like that. Like, yeah, we may not have proof, but it is possible that it could be true. So don't doubt it. Don't completely write it off. You know,
6: how about Shane Gillis last night dropping Chelsea Handler that she had dinner with Jeffrey Epstein? We knew about that, though.
5: Right.
6: That Jeffrey Epstein had dinner with a lot of comedians.
8: He's like, big deal. There's only like six people there.
6: Yeah.
5: I like that he said that that Big Jay Oakerson was on the list, whatever, but it was actually for pizza. It's only for pizza. Pizzagate. 85-year-old Ringo Starr is the oldest rocker going on tour this summer. Also, some old guys going out there is Beach Boys Mike Love at 85. Bob Dylan at 84, Paul Simon, who is also 84. You going to see an 80s rocker? Rocker, but an 80-year-old.
6: I had an 85-year-old in my house yesterday.
5: Yeah?
6: Barely make it from one room to the other. I don't understand that. My father-in-law was here. He's 85, and he walks with a cane, and he moves real slow, and it was too hot for him outside. So I don't know how these guys are going on tour and running around on stage.
5: Well, the good thing about Ringo Starr is that, you know, he's going on tour, and he's playing drums, and he has Greg Bissonette sitting next to him playing drums, so he'll sound very good.
6: Yeah.
5: Tonight is the 24th season finale of American Idol. 24 seasons.
6: Yes, I saw the commercials for it, and I couldn't care less about it.
5: I have not watched any American Idol. I think I watched at the beginning, whatever, but they're down, I think, to the final three.
6: Yeah,
5: so
6: this is it.
5: Tonight is the night. There is a talk about there's a movie in the works about the rise of MTV. I think that would be interesting.
6: That'd be great.
5: Right? Yeah. That'd be cool. I mean,
6: everybody who made, whoever made that movie Air with Ben Affleck and Matt Damon,
5: yeah,
6: that they should make all those movies.
5: Yeah, yeah.
6: That was perfect.
5: The Saturday Night Live one was good, too.
6: Yes. Yeah, that was pretty good.
5: Yeah. Red Hot Chili Peppers just sold their recorded music catalog for $300 million.
6: Imagine being 50-something years old.
5: Yeah.
6: Maybe 60 years old. And just settling and having $100 million to add to whatever you've had already.
5: And all that money. And you're still, you know, if you want to tour and do everything, that's all just gravy. You know that you have this in there. They already have millions and millions.
6: Yep.
5: Then you get this big, you know, basically a big retirement bump.
6: Right.
5: Even though they're
6: early,
5: not retired.
6: Yeah. Have it before they retire.
5: Yeah.
6: And they could still make new music.
5: Yeah.
6: Yeah. Good for them.
5: I want to talk a little bit more about the Kevin Hart roast last night. Some of
6: why
5: the different
6: stuff.
5: Why
6: don't we take stuff. A break and come
5: but,
6: back? And
5: well,
6: get
5: we got to do
9: this
5: the.
9: Real quick.
6: Yeah. What is it?
0: Here we go, Bone Fam. The Bone Bonus. 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This hour's Bone Bonus keyword is
5: perks. This hour's keyword is perks. P-E-R-K-S.
6: Perks.
5: Yes. 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
6: All right. In the meantime, we'll take a break. We'll give you an opportunity to do that. We'll get some commercials out of the way, and then we'll come back and we'll finish news. We'll talk about the Kevin Hart roast. It is the Mike Caltas Show. 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
0: 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Well, you may think it, but we say it. 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

0: 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It's 102.5 The Bone. 800-771-1025 are our phone numbers. You still have another 20 minutes or so to get the Bone Bonus keyword perk into the Bone app for your chance to win $1,000. You got plenty of time to do it if you haven't done it yet.
1: Perks.
0: Perks. What did I say?
1: You said perk.
0: No, perks.
1: Yeah, full.
0: Perks. P-E-R-K-S. Yeah. Don't screw that up. Get that in there and you can win $1,000. It'll happen again at 10 o'clock before we get out of here. We'll remind you of that. Mike Caldas Show, good morning.
2: Hey, Mike. How you guys doing this morning?
0: Good. What's going on, buddy?
2: Good. I researched Marissa Nichols to see what she looked like up there. And I found it really disturbing. And this week, like 4 or 5 teachers have been arrested for sexually assaulting their students.
0: Yes.
2: And I'm trying to understand this. With all the free apps, Tinder and all that, you can find anybody you want to have sex with. Why are these women risking their life and career to...
0: Because...
3: They have mental problems.
0: Yeah. It's not just a mental problem. Because you say mental problem and you think this person is definitely like, you know, should be in a mental institution. It's a matter of keep it. So I looked at this girl and she is mediocre looking at best. She is not pretty. She is not hot. For hot or not, she's a hot, but she's gross looking. And she probably never got any attention from any guy. Now she's only 25 years old. I mean, think, well, you're a kid still, and it doesn't make it right, and this doesn't make it, if this was my kid, I'd be pissed off. But, you know, you have a senior in high school and a 25-year-old are not that far apart. And this kid may be sexually experienced, and this girl may not be, and she is getting attention from this kid, and she just falls for it. And I don't think that that's necessarily a mental problem, like a mental patient, but it's definitely a mental issue, that something that you're missing, that you're getting from this kid that you think is worth risking everything. And also part of it is the risk, I think. I think there's a little excitement about
1: it. I think
0: that.
1: Also it could be that she's in the, you know, she's the authority.
3: In a position of power.
1: Yeah, so she likes to have that where she's like kind of a position of power over this kid.
0: That may be it too. Yeah.
1: You know, that makes, you know, everybody likes different things, whatever.
0: Yeah. I don't know.
2: The irony of it. Yeah. The irony of it is when I was growing up, it was always, I'm 68 years old, and it was always men who got in trouble for having sex with female students.
0: Right.
2: And lately, it's just like all women. I mean, you don't even hear about a man having sex anymore in the news.
0: But let me just tell you is that, think about it. Do you think that that's changed significantly over the last 50 years, or do you think that people were kept their mouth shut before? There was a lot of that going on. Like, I know of that happened when I was in high school. I've talked about it on the show before, but it never came out in public. We never, nobody ever said anything about the teacher. I think guys just learn to keep their mouth shut a little bit better.
2: And women are more embarrassed about the situation, so they keep more quieter too.
0: Yeah. And listen, I know it's a cool thing to be like, oh man, if that was my son, I'd be terrified. I'd be appalled and I'd feel like that kid was violated. So it's not as cool. Appreciate the call, sir. Thank you. What were you going to say, Carmen?
3: I forgot.
0: Already?
3: Yeah.
0: You're not cleared to have children.
1: No.
0: Mike, how's the show? Good morning.
4: Morning, Mike. How you doing?
0: Good. What's happening?
4: Good, buddy. I was going to say that with the teacher, I think it's a command thing and an authority thing. That's why these risking their lives and livelihood and going to prison. I did want to say something to Galvin. Have you ever seen The Honeymooners? You guys were talking about the yellow belly sapsucker. Have you ever watched The Honeymooners?
0: Sure.
4: I think you might have gotten it from that.
1: It totally could have.
0: You might be right, sir. Maybe that's where I got it. Maybe it wasn't Johnny Carson. Maybe it was The Honeymooners.
4: Yeah, because I remember this was like one of the last episodes. I think they only made one season. And one of the episodes, I think it was like 20, I think it was, they made 20 episodes, like 18, and he was in there and he actually said it like 3 times. So I'm like, what the hell is a yellow belly sapsucker?
0: It's
4: the first thing I thought of. So yeah, I just wanted to shout that out to you guys.
0: Thank you for the heads up. That had to be it, Calvin.
1: Because
0: I always just assumed it was because of the Tonight Show when they used to do the bird calls, but I could be wrong.
1: Yeah.
0: All right, let's get back to finishing news.
1: So, finally in news, you know, the big roast of Kevin Hart happened last night. If you watch it live, you can watch it again. I'm sure that they're going to tighten it up and have it all up on there for you. But Tom Brady opened it up. He was one of the participants for the Netflix roast of Kevin Hart. He joked about Kevin cheating on his wife, Aniko, back in 2017. She was right there in the front of him in the audience and stuff. Here's just a couple. I mean, obviously, there were so many different jokes and all the different stuff, but here's a few of the different ones that happened last night. Take a listen.
5: Everyone loves you, Kevin Hart. What a story. Your dad was a street hustler and addicted to crack cocaine. So I guess being dependent on The Rock runs in the family.
0: That's great, bro.
6: Kevin's dad wasn't there for him because he was addicted to cocaine, which is a lot more respectable than not being there for your kids because you're filming Jumanji 3.
7: Kevin, you're going to hear some things tonight that you're not familiar with. Those things are called punchlines.
1: That's just a couple of them. So whenever you said about the black woman with the attitude, what did you think of?
0: Tiana Taylor. Oh, my
1: yeah.
0: God. She's
1: Tiana
0: sexy
1: Taylor,
0: though.
1: Who came out and, yeah, looked awesome, looked beautiful and stuff, but that was pretty bad.
8: When The Rock put up the picture of his dad, and Kevin and Hart dad side by side,
0: yeah.
8: was brutal. And then he goes, I got a better picture, and he puts up his dad's mugshot.
1: Yeah.
8: I was like, great. Oh, man.
0: It was the overall, I thought it was pretty good. It was the whole roast was pretty good.
8: It was long. It was really long.
0: That Tiana Taylor was smoking hot, and I love the way she bombed, and then everybody called her out for bombing immediately after she bombed.
1: Yeah.
0: I don't know why those things are ever going to be a good idea. The Regina Hall thing, I don't think was so bad because she was quick and she introduced Cat Williams.
1: And she stuck to her character of not really knowing what was going on and stuff. I thought she did a good job with that. Yeah, it wasn't great, but at least she didn't
0: break.
1: She was
0: just a transition, you know? That's what they need to use those people for. If you're not a comedian, get up there for transitional things or to bring up other comedians.
1: Yeah.
0: That's the way you fuel the star power.
8: I assume some of those have like direct connections to Kevin Hart, like friends that he probably said, I want this person there, that person there.
0: Who would you have if you were doing your dais now? Roughshot Todd?
8: Oh, no. He's horrible.
0: I keep finding Roughshot Todd stickers on my garbage bag.
8: I think Joe's put them out there.
0: Joe? Yeah. Ridiculous.
1: Yeah. I got to tell you, Michael, I would love to do another roast. That was one of the funnest things we ever have ever done.
8: Roasts are great. Yeah. I really enjoy that style of comedy.
0: Yeah.
8: It's so much fun.
0: I just feel like lightning in a bottle, man. I don't think we're going to do it again.
1: That's true. That could be the thing, whatever, but that was great. Like, if we had the right person and we had the right group, I think we could do it again. It would be great, whatever. But yeah, that was one of those things. It was just like, it was such a perfect night.
3: And you don't want to risk doing it again and having it be terrible.
1: Right. Yeah, but also looked at Punch Out. Punch Out got better every time we did it.
3: Yeah.
0: Very true. But I mean, like, what is the next roast? Do we pick somebody in the community?
3: Else?
0: Yeah. Like, when do we pick somebody in the community and do it?
8: It's also, you got to find somebody who's got a really tough skin. They can just roll with anything.
1: Yeah.
8: Not everybody can just sit there and take it.
0: I have asked four celebrities if they would do the roast for charity in this area, and all four, either them or their people, came back and said that there's too many jokes. There's too many bad things to say.
8: It's tough.
3: About you?
0: No. I can take it all. I couldn't care less. There was nothing in my roast that I was like, it's going to hurt my feelings. You know what I mean?
3: Right.
0: You people have said it to me on a daily basis. You've made me feel horrible.
1: Right.
8: So, thing, like, not everybody's built that way.
0: Right.
8: Just to be able to just take insults.
0: I
8: all
0: just
8: the time.
0: Assume everybody is.
8: Yeah.
0: And that's how it is on this show. I know, Carmen, and unfortunately, it's trial by fire. And if you make it here on this show, it's because we've desensitized you and we've taken all the heart out of all the blood out of your heart.
1: And a lot of people that are a public figure don't want any kind of bad stuff, you know, even if it's funny and it's joking around and stuff. Oh, you can't say that, you know.
8: I love it.
0: If you're Kevin Hart's wife, do you think that he only cheated on you one time?
1: Yeah.
0: Right? I mean, you know.
8: Well, he got busted.
3: Because this is his second or third wife, right? Second wife?
0: Really?
8: This is the one he's got kids with. I don't know. She was pregnant at the time.
3: Yeah.
0: She
3: was pregnant when he cheated on her.
8: And he got busted because they tried to they found video of him with another woman and then tried to extort him. That's when he had to come clean to his wife.
0: They did make a video reference.
8: Who was pregnant at the time. Yeah, that's a toughie.
1: Ouch.
0: Yeah,
3: he was married to Tori Hart from 2003 to 2011.
0: That's Corey Hart.
3: You go, that was before his money days. If you look at that wife, you know what I mean?
0: Yeah.
3: Like he got some money. He's like, all right, I'm getting hotter chicks.
8: When Big J said, I've known Kevin for 25 years. I only talked to him for the first five.
1: Yeah.
0: The worst is last night. I was like, Keith Robinson died? And I don't know if Keith Robinson
8: died.
0: That was
8: good, too.
0: And he did not die.
8: Rest in power.
0: Yeah. He did not die. Man has had two strokes, the worst teeth I've ever seen, but he is still alive.
1: What year did we have Kevin Hart in studio? Do you know? Do you have any idea?
0: I looked at Amanda last night, and I said, do you see how big this is? And I said, Kevin Hart was in the studio with us. He was on the air for an hour in the studio with us. There is not a picture of it. There is not a recording of it.
1: There has to be a recording of it. Unless I'm playing it in my head, because I remember you were sick that day.
0: Yes.
1: And you were laughing so hard and you could barely breathe.
0: Yes.
1: And stuff.
0: But
1: there.
0: I don't think we've ever played it in the replay, have we, Carmen?
3: No, I don't have it because that was way before me.
1: And when did you start?
3: I started in 2012.
0: Let me look. Stand by.
1: Yeah, it's got to be there somewhere.
3: Because I was not here for that.
1: I remember you didn't really know who he was.
0: No.
1: And I told Mike, I go, no, this guy's funny. I go, he's really good, whatever, I think we should have him in. Had him in, he came in, he jumped up on the chair. He had to jump up to get on the chair and just started going and was great. And we were laughing so hard. I mean, it was really, really good.
0: He was amazing.
8: I feel like it might be Mandela effect, but I feel like I've seen video of it before.
1: That's what I feel like,
0: too. There is a picture of him on Bone TV that Joan shows everyone's while. I think it's from the Cowhead TV intro. That he's in.
9: Yeah, like that means there's video somewhere.
0: Oh, Joe.
8: You should talk to the video guy, see if you can find it.
9: You might.
3: Hold on. I'm cutting it. I'm looking for it.
1: I'm gonna look too.
8: I feel like I've seen the clip of them sitting in the chair.
0: Have Kevin Sessoms.
3: I don't remember seeing that.
0: Kevin Costner. Kevin James. Kevin Weeks.
8: We've had a lot of good Kevins.
0: Kevin Lax. Yeah, we had a lot of Kevins. We had Kevin Weeks on the show? I don't remember that either.
9: I don't know Kevin Weeks then.
0: He was a goalie for the Lightning.
8: Yeah.
0: Who's Kevin Lax? L-A-C-Z.
8: L-A-C-Z? Kevin Lax.
0: Oh. But no Kevin Hart doesn't show up in our thing.
1: John Brennan saying he was not here for Kevin Hart. So it was before him.
3: I was going to say, are you guys sure you had Kevin Hart?
8: I know. Maybe you guys are Mandela
3: effect.
8: Maybe you guys
3: are.
1: No, I 100% know.
0: Oh, yeah. No. He was in. I remember him being there, and I remember being sick.
8: There's no audio, no video, no other witnesses except
3: just
8: you and
3: you
8: Galvin.
3: Just you two. And Mike was sick that day.
0: I remember it. I also remember this.
10: Good morning, Tampa Bay.
0: No.
1: Oh.
0: This is Norton.
1: Oh, Yellow Belly Sapsucker?
11: We the Yellow Belly Sapsucker.
0: That's what it's from, the Honeymooners.
1: So, John Brennan's saying it was before 2008 then.
3: And my recordings don't go that far back.
0: Mine do.
3: Well, yeah, mine.
0: I mean, you know who would have it.
1: Moose.
0: If Moose doesn't have it, it doesn't exist.
8: Then it didn't
3: and
8: happen.
3: You guys are
0: it
3: making it up.
0: It happened.
3: Prove it.
0: Kevin Hart climbed up on that stool. He sat there. Joe?
1: And he was referring to himself as Chocolate Drop.
0: Yep.
1: That was going to be his dancer name.
0: Yep.
9: Yes, Michael.
0: If there's video, you have to find the video.
9: Okay, I'm pretty sure it was before me because 2009 is when I first started.
0: But it was... so maybe it was before video.
9: Yeah. Well, no, you guys were shooting some video.
3: Who was, though?
9: Well, I don't know. Moose gave me a DVD of it like a while back.
8: We got to call Moose.
1: Yeah.
0: No, Moose is listening. Moose is always listening.
3: To call him?
8: Was there any other witnesses in
0: all right,
8: the building?
0: Call Moose real quick.
8: Gotcha. At all that can vouch for this.
0: Listeners, does anybody on the phone line ever recall hearing from Moose?
8: Somebody else in the building has to remember this happening.
1: Listen, I know for a fact that it happened. It is not Mandela effect. I know for a fact because leading up to it, Mike didn't know who he was. I said he was great. Yeah. He came in, jumped up on the chair.
0: Little grown man.
1: Talked to him, said he was chocolate drop. And Mike was sick, and he was laughing so hard, and he couldn't breathe.
0: I remember that. All this.
8: That sounds that tracks.
0: Yeah, I mean, all right. He was at the.
8: At some point, you say, "Listen, Kevin Hart, don't record this. Don't tell anybody else you're here. don't let anybody see you come and go from the building."
0: Carmen's trying to call Moose right now.
3: He has that weird screener, the AI screener.
0: He does.
1: I'm trying to get a hold of the person that you're calling.
3: Yeah, so
0: popular.
3: I have to say my name and why I'm calling.
0: Oh, my God.
8: It's like a prison call. Do you accept the charges?
3: Yeah.
1: Moose doesn't think he's important. He just doesn't want to talk to people.
3: He did not answer.
0: Hopefully, because he's digging through his video archives right now.
8: He's usually pretty fast.
0: Yeah.
8: Not a single picture. That's crazy.
3: Yeah, I don't think it happened. I think you
0: could. It definitely happened.
3: Prove it.
8: Yeah,
3: you can't.
8: I interviewed Kevin Hart too.
3: Yeah.
1: Prove it. Prove it. Prove it.
3: Is that supposed to be me?
0: Oh.
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0: Mike, how's the show? Good morning.
24: Good morning. Hi.
0: Hi.
24: This is Jason.
0: Oh. What's up, Jason?
24: I think that you guys are getting the yellow belly sapsucker from Yosemite Sam Looney Tunes cartoon.
0: Nope, it's definitely from the Honeymoon. Thank you. We've already found it. And we got it.
1: Shut it down.
0: Yep. All right. Well, we'll wait until we hear back from.
1: I text Moose, so okay. We'll see whether he responds.
8: The internet says that the interview was described. He was described as a complete, total douchebag on the air.
0: No.
8: That's what ChatGPT says.
0: No, he wasn't.
8: Kevin Hart's 2008 appearance on the Cowhead Show, now the Mike Calta Show on 102.5 The Bone in Tampa, is often remembered by longtime listeners for his confrontational and douchebag demeanor during the interview.
0: Me or you?
1: They're thinking of Jim Jefferies.
0: Yeah.
8: At the time, Hart was transitioning from rising stand-up comic to a mainstream movie star, and listeners have frequently cited this specific appearance as a turning point in their perception of him, noting that his brand of antagonism didn't land well with the local audience.
0: That is not true. He was great.
8: That's what the internet says.
0: I know. This is so weird that this doesn't exist.
3: I was gonna say, does it say the date he was on GO?
8: It just says 2008, but it's...
3: Okay.
8: Let me see.
0: All right, hold on. I'm looking for 2008 now, too.
8: Because what John Brennan said was before 08.
3: Well, if John Brennan started like mid 2008, like in July or June or something, it probably was just earlier in the year, you know? But my archives do not go back that far.
0: I found something that says Kev Part 1. Will it be Kevin Hart?
25: 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It's the Cowhead Show. We go to the hotline and welcome to the program, Kevin Smith from...
0: Wrong Kevin. Listen how fast that guy talks. I don't know. We save a lot of stuff that we don't necessarily need to save.
3: Yeah.
0: I don't see any Kevin Hart stuff in this thing.
3: I don't think it happened.
1: It happened.
3: You two are.
8: I mean, it'd be cool if it did happen, but
3: yeah.
8: It happened.
0: It did happen.
8: Nobody. There's nobody.
3: There's no proof of it.
1: Let me ask my brother, because he likes Kevin Hart and listens.
0: Was listening at the time.
1: I don't know whether he was listening at the time or not.
8: He was in studio.
1: Yeah.
0: Yes. I'm looking through. I'm not sorry for the dead air. I'm looking through this to see if I could find it anywhere.
8: I'm digging more on like ChatGPT and Gemini. Evidence of Kevin Hart's 2008 appearance on the Cowhead Show primarily exists through consistent firsthand accounts only from the show's dedicated.
0: Shut up! How did that just come up?
8: I'm reading it right off Google.
0: Oh, that's hilarious. We have a folder in here called Kevin's Women. Oh, I give up.
3: Hold on. I'm seeing if he even came to Tampa in 2028.
0: He was at the Improv.
8: This is, again, it's going back to Reddit. It says listeners on the platforms like Reddit have documented the appearance, specifically calling his behavior as confrontational and douchebag.
0: See, I don't think that was true at all.
8: I'll link to it.
0: I remember him being funny and being great.
8: Whatever. I don't think this happened.
0: All right.
8: I mean, it's a great story if it did happen.
0: It's a better story if it
1: December
0: did happen.
1: December 13th, 2011, Kevin Hart coming to Tampa Improv in Ybor City.
0: Well, this is... Well, how do we get 2008 out of this?
8: Well, John said that it was in 08.
1: He said unless he was out of town. He may have been, may have not been there, whatever. 2011, when did you start, Carmen? What did you say?
3: 2012.
1: Yeah.
3: Hold on. So I got
1: Spanish there?
0: No.
3: So, but it might be.
8: Now we got sick. We got out of town. We got no video. We got no audio. We got.
3: So when was he supposed to be? Because this was printed December 14th, 2011. So, but what date? So he was here January 5th through the 7th.
1: This, he was already big. Because that says, first it was Ralphie May, now another A-list comic is coming to Ybor. So this was, that was.
3: But this was improv. I have Kevin Hart coming to the Tampa Improv, and it would have been January 5th through the 7th
1: right,
3: in 2012.
1: He was already popular.
0: It wouldn't have been 2008. That would have been too early in the show, because we were already in the Bone Studio.
3: When was, I don't think this happened.
8: Yeah, I don't think this happened.
1: Tim says he remembers.
0: And we were already in the Bone Studio. I remember because of this, of the, and the Bone Studio was already changed around to where it was on the other side.
8: But then there would be video and everything, audio, all that.
0: Yeah. We've seen video. We've seen the picture.
3: Who?
0: I don't know.
3: I have not seen this.
0: I thought I saw it.
8: No.
3: Galvin Haight. I don't, not seen any Kevin Hart.
0: See, I told you, it's amazing it doesn't exist. And the one time we actually want to talk to Moose, we can't get a hold of Moose.
8: I'm trying to find out from engineering when the, what year was the Bone Studio flipped?
0: I don't know. What year did you get here?
1: 2007.
8: Because if it was in, it was in that studio, there'd be a, it was already set up for video and audio and everything.
0: Definitely in that studio.
1: Yeah.
3: I don't think this happened.
8: And this is the one time nobody recorded anything?
0: It was definitely in that studio because I remember where he was sitting and where I was sitting. He was on a stool. Like a bar stool.
8: Was it with the noose when the studio was built and expanded out, or yes, was it before that?
0: No, it was before. Jesus, I don't remember.
1: Man, I got to be honest with you. You said bar stool. He was in the black chair.
0: Well, whatever. I was saying, like, yeah, I remember.
1: Same details matter.
0: Climbing on a chair.
8: Right. Details matter.
3: I don't think you guys.
8: Yeah, I think it's Mandela effect.
3: Your story's starting to fall apart.
0: Calvin, did we have Kevin?
1: Look at me. We had Kevin Hart. All right. We had the discussion. Sure? Yes.
3: I don't think you.
8: Yeah.
3: I think
8: John,
3: you guys
8: was sick
3: dreamed
8: that day.
3: This.
0: No, I'm telling you, we had him on the air.
3: Prove
0: you know,
3: it.
0: No, Bob Joyce would know.
8: I had him on the air too.
0: Shut up, Gio.
8: Yeah. But John was sick that day, and there was no audio, no video. There was no.
0: Joe didn't exist yet. Carmen wasn't here yet.
8: There was no witnesses in the building. The building was empty that day.
0: Yeah.
8: It just happened to be.
0: It was a pandemic.
3: So. And again, AI, Google, based on search results, there is no specific mention of Kevin Hart's stand-up show in Tampa in 2008.
8: So he didn't even come to town that
1: time. Well, it may not
3: have been. I don't.
1: He was on our show.
0: He was on the show.
8: Do you think it was some other small black guy that you guys have mistaken as Kevin Hart?
1: It's Kevin Hart.
3: I don't think so.
8: It's really falling
3: apart. Kevin was on the rise, having just released his comedy special, I'm a Grown Little Man.
0: Yes, yep. That's what it was.
3: So that was 2008.
0: Right.
3: Or it was before that.
0: Right.
3: Or before or after he released it.
0: It was after he released it, because Galvin said to him, I love Grown Little Man.
3: Okay, so, but in 2008, there is no record of him coming to Tampa.
0: I never saw it. I did not know him. He was not a movie star yet.
8: And you said it was in the Big Bone Studio once it was converted.
0: Yes.
8: When it had been expanded to its current state now.
0: Yes.
8: Okay. Because Dylan's finding out the date.
3: I was here for, no, because I was here for that. So I, because.
8: Yeah, I was here for that too.
3: Because I was down in the stink box. So I was here when they changed the studio.
0: We went back to the stink box while they were doing the studio.
8: Yeah, we
3: That's
8: were all
3: I'm
8: here when the studio was built.
3: Right. So it wasn't in this studio then.
0: Okay. So it wasn't, the studio wasn't built out yet, but they had moved the board, but they didn't knock the wall down and do all that other stuff.
3: But well, I was here when we were in the afternoon.
0: No, listen to me. This was afternoons that Kevin Hart was on.
3: Okay.
0: Listen to me. The Bone went through two changes.
8: Yes.
0: They flipped the board around, and they flipped everything around, and then they knocked the wall down into John Larson's office. Okay? So, and then they built Bone TV over there. That when they were doing that transition is when we went back to the stink box, Carmen.
3: Okay.
0: Do you understand? So we were in the studio. Then they were building out the studio. They were putting the risers and all that other stuff in there. And we went into the Bone stink room until in the stink box until that was done. So but Kevin Hart was in the first.
8: Yeah, he was in the first incarnation.
3: I would have been here.
0: No, you weren't.
3: I was here in the afternoon.
0: Yeah, but you weren't here yet at the time that he was here.
3: Listen, okay, so here again, because I put in Kevin Hart 2009 Tampa show. So 2009, Kevin Hart, I'm a Grown Little Man, was released on February 3rd, 2009, filmed at Skirball Center in New York. Tampa appearance. Hart is known to visit the Tampa Improv, but records indicate he appeared there in January 2012 rather than 2009.
0: Okay.
3: So it would have been in 2012.
0: And then you would have been here?
3: And I would have been here.
0: So what if you just don't remember?
3: Well, no, I would not have been here because I started in September 2012.
0: Okay. All right, now we're dialing it in.
3: But again, I have the shows from 2012, but I don't have January.
0: All right.
3: But I have February. So Spanish would have been here.
8: I'm seeing that January 5th through the 7th, 2012, Kevin Hart performed 6 shows over 3 nights at the Tampa Improv.
3: And I have the year 2012. All months are here except for January.

0: And that was 3 years later.
1: See, because I'm seeing this and it says that his shows at Amelie Arena, Reality Check in 2022, Irresponsible in 2018, and What Now 2015. It doesn't show anything about 2012 or 2011.
2: Mike Aldis Show, good morning.
3: Asked Google, and they said Kevin Hart, it was on the Cowhead Show multiple times, including June 14th, 2012, and July 3rd, 2013.
2: All right, those dates sound
0: Wait,
2: Geo.
0: What was it?
2: June 12th?
3: Yep, June 14th, 2012, July 3rd, 2013.
2: Now that might have been on the phone, and we may have had him on the phone, and I don't remember. But the first one may be right. We'll check that out. Thank you.
0: So let me go.
2: I can't believe that as popular as this show has been for as long as it's been on the air, that not one person's calling up and going, I remember hearing Kevin Hart on the air.
0: I don't think it happened.
2: It definitely happened.
0: You guys made it up.
2: How did we both make up a story?
0: Hold on.
4: It happens.
0: So because, hold on. No, because there's no June 14th. Audio. It goes from June 13th to June 15th.
2: Unbelievable. So somebody's wiped Kevin Hart.
1: Yeah,
2: off
1: Kevin Hart.
0: I think you guys.
2: Kevin Hart is like, I don't want to be associated with those
4: Maybe
2: assholes.
4: You said what, John Brennan was sick that day?
0: And guess what? June 13th, I was on the show.
1: Yeah.
2: So maybe you just don't remember.
0: I would remember.
2: Why? Because he's black?
0: No, Kevin Hart. And
2: he was not Kevin Hart, though. At the time, he was not Kevin Hart.
0: I'm a Grown Little Man came out in 2009.
2: Right. I don't know what later.
1: He's not what he is now.
2: I don't know what the dates we're talking about it was, but there was no way that we had him on the show and that he had sold out Amelie Arena. It was definitely before that.
4: 2011, he definitely was at Amelie Arena.
2: It had to be before that. There's no way in the world that there was a guy that came to sell out Amelie Arena or perform for Amelie Arena that I didn't know who he was, and Galvin had to talk me into having him on the show. There's no way. Just anybody that's a comedian that's selling out an arena that wants to come on the show, I'm gonna be like, yeah. And also, I can't imagine that he sold out or he performed at Amelie Arena and then went to the Improv.
4: Well, unless the Tampa Bay Times was issuing false information at that time, the news article, that's what it's referenced from.
2: It's saying he went to the arena that was the St. Pete Times Forum.
4: In 2011.
2: And then he did
4: the Improv in 2012. He did three sold-out nights, six shows.
1: Yeah, but here's the thing.
2: It still came on our show to promote. I can't see that even being possible.
1: Here's the thing is Grown Little Man came out in 2009.
0: Right.
1: Okay, there's no argument about that. And February 3rd, 2009. I had seen it.
0: Okay.
1: But I think it had just come out. So I think we had him on 2009 or 2010 before he blew up to be at Amelie Arena.
4: Right.
2: That's what I think.
1: Yeah.
2: Mike Aldis the show. Good morning.
5: Yeah, I'm seeing October 4th, 2011, and that there was an interaction with Spanish on there on a Google search.
2: All right. Well,
4: But then everybody would have been here.
0: Right.
2: 2011.
0: No, I would not have been here then.
2: Spanish wasn't here either. Mike Aldis the show. Good morning.
6: Hey, Mike, how you doing? This is Steve.
2: Steve, I'm a little perplexed. Hey, how you doing?
6: I'm doing good. I remember that show you guys had. I believe it was 2012, I believe he even said something possibly about a movie upcoming. And I remember him when Galvin said he said something about the chocolate star. Kept going that and was on
2: chocolate
6: the
2: drop.
6: Yeah. I remember that chocolate drop. And he kept on and on with that. Coming back to that. Yeah, and he was just, and he had y'all rolling. I remember. He was
2: all
6: on
2: right.
6: there.
2: All when, right. So right now, it's me, Galvin, and Steve.
1: Yes.
2: We remember it. Thank you, Steve.
1: And Tim.
2: Appreciate it. And Tim, yeah.
0: October 11, 2011.
2: You found it?
0: No, Kevin Hart. No. Oh. I'm going to the date that all these people are saying.
2: Do you have a full show?
0: I do have a full show, yes.
2: Can you skim through it?
0: I'm looking at the archive right now. So it's segment 1 through segment 12. No Kevin Hart is mentioned. You did football punches. You did the old news at the time.
2: Yeah.
0: Thor talk and Christina Aguilera fat. Sporkle. We talked to Bert about his shirts.
4: It's a great show.
0: Glendale. He was on this. Spanish getting a pumpkin shot off his head. Bad products and how long they lasted. Would Dinah bang her future self? Shark in studio.

0: Radio, John's Honeymoon, no Kevin Hart mention. And that would be
1: John's late. Honeymoon. John was out of town.
2: Oh.
0: So it would have been before this?
1: Right. Well, John Brennan is saying he goes, I was probably out of town and somebody didn't record it.
2: I have Kevin's Women's March. That's when we sent Big Kev out to talk to the women at the Women's March.
1: Okay.
2: I have Kevin Smith multiple times on the show. Kevin Brennan multiple times on the show. Kevin Smith on set with Jericho. Kevin Lax, whoever that is. That's come up quite a few times. Kevin, generic promo. Kevin.
0: Was Dinah here?
2: Probably.
1: Yeah.
0: She would have had to have been.
2: Probably.
1: Kevin Lax is a Navy SEAL.
2: Okay. A lot of Kevin Smith. Kevin Weeks. Kevin Sessoms. Whatever that is.
0: Oh. I don't think you guys had him on.
1: We had him on.
2: Shut up, Carmen. We had him on. Kevin and Steve from Super Troopers.
3: I'm going through asking Google and Gemma and multiple ChatGPT and stuff. It says the primary proof of Kevin Hart's appearance on the Cowhead Show in 2008 comes from a consistent reference on the local media show.
2: So it's only us just saying we had
3: only
2: him on.
3: You guys saying
0: there's
3: that Kevin
0: no
3: Hart was
0: actual
3: on
0: record
3: is the only proof of him being on.
2: Comedian JB Ball joins us in studio talking about Kevin Hart. Nope.
0: That's stories. Yep. Yeah, I saw that one. Yeah.
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2: Oh, here's Kevin Nealon talking about his heart issues and getting horn blessed. Anyway, Kevin Smith talks about his heart. He thought it was bad milk. Mm. All right. Well. The mystery remains to be solved.
0: I think is it a mystery? Solved it.
2: Yes. I'm telling you right now. You tell me a person and I'll tell you if they've been on the show. Like if they've been in studio, I can't trust you.
3: Yeah.
2: I'm telling you right now.
3: The internet and the entire world is telling you that never happened.
2: Here's another reason why I know so bad. Because Galvin is right. I was so sick that day that I remember like kind of hunching over and talking to him.
0: Maybe that's why you don't recall. Maybe it wasn't Kevin Hart. Maybe it was another Kevin.
2: No, look at me. 100%.
1: Do you think I don't know who Kevin Hart is? Yeah. It was Kevin Hart. I was a fan from the beginning.
0: Where's the proof?
1: I'm telling you, it's in my head.
0: But there's no audio.
1: I can't help that.
2: It's just me, you, and Steve, and Tim.
0: Right, that's the thing.
3: There's not a single person in the entire building that recalls this.
2: This is the most listened to show in the history of Tampa Bay radio, and only one listener besides Galvin's brother remembers it.
0: This thing would be blown up. And also, does Galvin's brother remember, or does just Galvin's brother remember Galvin telling
3: the story
0: him?
3: Over here and over.
0: Yeah.
2: Mike Galvin's show, good morning.
18: Two things I've learned from this is... AI is wrong like all the time and people take it as truth.
2: Yep.
18: And the Mandela effect is quite real.
2: Yeah. No.
18: Eyewitness testimony is super unreliable.
2: No.
18: Yes, sir.
2: Kevin Hart was in the studio with us. Shut up, sir.
0: No one remembers this.
3: Dylan has confirmed the studio was flipped February 20th, 2014. And you say he was definitely in that studio.
1: No. So the studio was flipped where they put in the lighting trust and did all that stuff and everything else, whatever. But we were in that studio before 2014.
3: So it was before that.
1: Yes.
3: Okay.
2: Yes. We're getting there. We're going to get this.
1: Yeah, because we were in that studio and then we had to go back down to the Dove studio, whatever.
3: But originally he said, I 100% remember it was the studio in its current spot.
2: It was 100%.
0: Not. Because
2: 100%.
0: We would have been in mornings by then.
3: That was 2014.
0: We would have been in mornings.
2: Okay.
0: And I would have been here.
2: Hold on. Just in from John Brennan, backing it up.
0: No.
2: It was his honeymoon.
0: So he when was his was honeymoon?
2: It was my honeymoon because you assholes told the listeners to call my room. We gave out his room for his honeymoon.
3: So everybody was here for John's wedding at that point.
0: I was not. I wasn't here for John's wedding.
2: Right.
3: But there are people that are in the building now. They were definitely here at that time, including me.
2: Yeah.
3: And nobody has any recollection of this.
2: Well, we were doing afternoons. And
1: they didn't know who Kevin Hart was.
2: I didn't know who he was.
3: Right.
2: So it wasn't like a famous guy was walking in the studio.
0: Hold on. I'm going to get the dates in here from John Brennan, and I'll go look at those.
2: All right. I'm going to go through these phone calls, and then we got to put this to rest. Mike, how's the show? Good morning.
19: What about Jake two times? Did he know?
2: Is he what?
0: Jacob two times.
3: He remembers everything.
19: With Jacob two times, he remembers everything about radio.
2: Yeah, I don't know. Maybe he would. I don't know if he listens to us anymore, but I will double check. Thank you.
3: So Moose was definitely on the show.
2: Moose was definitely on the show.
3: Or
2: was associated with the show. Yes, go ahead.
20: Hey, it's Aqua Joe. How are you guys?
2: What's up, Aqua Joe?
16: Hey, I know Jacob Two Times has got to have audio of it if that's like the worst case scenario. And then wouldn't super agent Tony Burton be able to like relay a message to Kevin Hart's people and say, hey, do you remember so-and-so, blah, blah, blah.
2: Yeah, Kevin Hart's just going to call us up on a Tuesday I remember something that happened 20 years ago.
3: I texted Kevin Hart just now, so just waiting back. Yeah.
2: By the way, this was pre-Tony Burton.
20: Yeah.
2: Yeah, so.
0: Who was your agent at the time? Who hooked it up?
2: We scheduled it. Yeah, it was through the improv.
1: Because it wasn't a huge deal.
3: Did they call you or email?
1: But no, was it Moose sure or was it John Brennan?
2: Oh, I don't know.
0: So John Brennan, he's saying either September.
2: John and Moose wouldn't have been here.
1: Right. I don't know whether Moose was here.
2: Mike out the show, good morning.
21: Hi. I was just calling because I was hearing about the Kevin Hart being on your show.
2: Yeah.
21: I remember a couple years ago you played the clip because I was like, oh my gosh, freaking out. And when you said you had the cold, that's what kind of triggered it because I remember you kind of coughing. You're like, I'm so sorry. Don't mean to be sick.
2: Yeah.
21: I just want to let you know.
2: All right.
1: So then what?
2: Thank you,
1: Carmen.
0: So listen, in September 2011, September 1st, we meet the new intern, Carmen.
2: Oh,
3: so you were here.
0: So,
1: 2011.
0: But again,
1: it was before 2011.
0: John Brennan, you said it was John Brennan's honeymoon.
1: I don't know. Okay, go ahead.
0: And he's saying his honeymoon was either September or October 2011.
1: Yeah.
0: So I'm going through all of the September dates right now. But again, September 1st, 2011, we meet the new intern, Carmen.
2: Okay. I don't think you being here or not matters because you wouldn't have known who he was either. He was not famous at the time.
0: But again, at that time, I was only coming in on Thursdays and Fridays, and my only job was to sit with Joe and bring back guests.
2: Right, but you brought back guests that you don't remember over those years.
3: It couldn't be 2011 because it said that's when he had the Laugh at My Pain tour. The 90 City tour was one of the most successful comedy concerts in history at the time.
2: It has to be before that.
3: All right, so now we're going 2011
0: prior.
3: But so then
0: wasn't John Brennan's honeymoon.
2: Yeah, no, we may be wrong about that.
0: Okay.
2: We may be wrong.
0: I think you guys are wrong about this whole thing.
1: I mean, Kevin Hart was on the goddamn show.
2: He was on the show.
3: Hey, it sounds like it.
2: I remember he was little.
0: Because there's only one little guy?
2: No, I'm telling you. Are we thinking of D-Ray Davis?
1: I don't know who Kevin Hart is, and the grown little man, whatever, all that stuff. I know for a fact that he was in, and we had him in the studio.
2: Yes.
3: I mean, you've had a lot of people.
2: Yeah, we have.
3: I can probably tell you them all. A lot of short black people.
1: Kevin Hart once, because I've made reference to it over the years, whatever. Remember when we had Kevin Hart in, because there was no way he was ever coming back in. In fact, probably when he came to do Amalie Arena, I was like, you guys made reference of something that you made up in your own head.
3: Remember when we had Tom Cruise in here? He was a short little guy.
2: I don't remember that. I was going to start saying that all the time. I had this conversation with Amanda last night, was that I don't have a picture with Kevin Hart. He's one of the few people in the studio that I don't think we took pictures with.
0: No.
3: Yeah, it's not looking good.
0: Yeah. Mm-hmm.
3: Well, I wish I wanted it to be true. That would be awesome.
0: It really would be very cool if that actually happened.
3: It was cool.
2: We had a great time with him.
3: The timelines don't match up. There's nothing that matches up except you guys saying it happened.
0: Because even like
2: talk to Moose.
3: There's nothing.
1: Oh, here's an audio clip. Cowhead, it's good to be in here. Gal, good to see you. It's somewhere between 2007 and 2010.
3: Like, there's literally nothing that matches up except you guys saying it.
2: Mike, how's the show? Good morning.
18: Hey, good morning, guys. If I remember correctly, Galvin lifted Gary Coleman up on the chair.
1: Gary Coleman.
18: What are you talking about, Willis?
2: No. That's a different little black man.
1: Didn't happen.
2: Mike, how's the show? Good morning.
18: I vaguely remember because I remember sort of listening to you guys about 6 months before and in afternoons, and I remember he was at the Tampa Improv in Ybor, I think, in 2012.
2: Yes, like that's January. Exactly. 2012, yeah, you think?
3: But that's already past. We already
2: date wrong, place right. Yeah, yeah. Mm. Last call, and then we're moving on from the Kevin Hart, the great Kevin
0: we
2: Hart
0: can't
2: mystery.
0: Move on.
2: Mike out the show. Oh, that's it. We're done.
0: So you're until we talk you've never
2: to
0: had
2: Moose.
0: Him on?
2: No, I want to talk to Moose.
0: Okay.
2: Try Moose one more time.
0: Okay.
3: It happened.
2: Tony brought up a good point. What? Tony said if you still have the old Cowhead website archives, it might be on there, which Moose would have.
3: I mean, you could also search your email. Was there an email sent? Like, who booked it?
2: I don't know. It wouldn't have been me. It would have either been Moose or John.
3: I'm sure, John, you can go back and email.
2: But it's probably not through email. It's probably through text.
3: All right.
2: Yeah, which is how everything is pretty much done these days. Mm. Moose will at least add some perspective to this.
3: Yeah.
2: It's probably me, Galvin, and Dinah were the only ones there today. Dinah's dead, and it's just me and Galvin are the only ones that got memory of it.
3: Very convenient.
2: Me, Galvin, and Steve.
0: But Dinah would have recorded it.
3: Yeah.
1: Would she?
0: There's the other recordings.
3: That was the one day they, maybe she scrubbed it. And it was scrubbed.
0: Oh, yeah, maybe she deleted it.
3: Yeah. I'll show these guys.
2: Took it to Texas with her?
3: I'm going
2: to
3: take away their Kevin Hart Before He's Famous interview.
2: Moose is that busy, huh?
3: Usually he's fast.
0: He might be sleeping because he usually works overnight doing deliveries and stuff. So he might be sleeping.
2: For now, we have to keep it at that.
0: Okay, but Soul Plane era, 2004.
2: It was before Soul Plane. Oh.
3: So now we're going before 2004.
0: So that would have been before Galvin. That
1: was
0: before,
1: no.
2: It would be before we worked here.
1: Yeah.
3: That's not.
0: Right. Soul Plane was 2004.
2: I'm thinking snakes on.
1: You need to stop answering. You're making it worse for us.
2: I'm sorry.
3: It's over. You guys have to give it up.
0: Yeah.
2: Listen to me. I can tell you a couple of things guaranteed. We were in the current Bone studio.
0: I would have been here.
2: Not necessarily.
0: I was in the stink box, so I would have been.
2: That was the second Bone studio, Carmen.
3: He was already famous by then if you were in that studio.
2: We were already in
0: the current studio, so I'm thinking.
2: No, well, we were in that room. We were in that room. Kevin Hart sat in the corner where the guest normally sits. Even the counter was smaller back then. Mm-hmm. Yeah, I'm telling you.
0: And you were in the afternoons.
2: We were in the afternoons.
0: I did a year of afternoons with you.
2: We were doing afternoons, I'm positive.
3: So when did you move from mornings back to afternoons? What year was that?
2: I don't know. Do you remember?
1: I have no idea.
2: No.
0: AM starts, it looks like 2014.
3: This is not matching up.
2: We, Kevin Smith, yeah, Kevin
1: back,
2: Hart.
1: Back to mornings. We're in afternoons. So afternoons before 2014.
0: I started, it looks like 2011. And we were in afternoons. So 11, 12, 13 is when PM. I'm just going by like the timestamps of when things are saved. And 2014 is when things started saved in AM.
3: He said the studio board would have flipped to face the center of the room in December of 2009.
2: Okay.
3: All right.
2: That sounds right.
3: But that also doesn't match up with the other timeline.
0: No, my archives only go back to 2010.
2: When was John's anniversary?
0: 2011.
2: Okay,
0: and I was
2: here. 2009 makes sense.
1: And we went to afternoons in 2000. Oh, this says 2007. I don't think that's right, though.
0: It looks like.
1: It may have been because I was only here for a little while. And then we went to afternoons.
0: AM. December, November, October, September. So September 2014 is when we went to mornings.
2: All right.
0: Everything happens in September around here.
2: 2009. That's the year we're looking at. It's somewhere in that.
0: So that would have been before John Brennan and probably even before Dinah.
3: Yeah.
0: Possibly.
3: Would be Moose.
1: Dinah was here before me.
0: Okay, yeah. I don't know.
1: Dinah was here before 2007.
0: Like I said, my archives only go back to 2010, so I can't, you know.
2: Yeah.
1: John Brennan started in 2008.
3: That's not good. This was pre-everything.
2: It was very early.
3: Pre-video, pre-internet.
0: But you're saying 2009?
3: Pre-studio, pre-people in the building.
0: 2009.
2: We've even had Kevin Kenley. We've even had Kevin Conley on the show. And I just found a liner from Kevin Conley. No liner from Kevin Hart. That would have been great.
0: And there's...
3: That would really help your case right now.
0: And also, there's no like Tampa Bay Times report or anything of Kevin Hart being here in 2009.
2: Yeah, he was just at the Improv and he wasn't famous, I'm telling you.
0: But they still would have put out a release for it.
2: No,
0: there would have been a post or something. Yes, there would have.
2: There was not really social media. It wasn't really big.
3: No, not
2: MySpace.
0: But yeah, it would have been at least in the papers because they do like upcoming like movies and shows back then.
3: I was here by 09.
2: I got to be honest with you. I'm at the point where even I don't care about it anymore. So I imagine you people listening feel the same way. I apologize. But we're really trying to get to the bottom. We're really trying to get to the bottom of this.
0: I'm very invested in this.
2: Mooch was the key.
3: I feel like we did get to the bottom of this.
2: Yeah. No, you're wrong. He was here.
1: He was there.
2: Galvin knows. I know. Tim knows. Steve knows. The four of us know. That's all that matters to me. It's the Mike Calta Show. It's 102.5 The Bone. We had Kevin Hart in the studio sometime in the past. Bye.
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0: Mike Calta Show. It's 102.5 The Bone. A lot of great 9/11 jokes on the Kevin Hart roast last night.
1: Yeah.
0: At the expense of Pete Davidson and his father who died on 9/11.
1: Right.
0: In the studio with us, Kevin Hart is back. Bigger and blacker than ever.
2: Yeah, right.
0: Ian Beckles is here with us, as he is every Monday. You don't remember, do you, Kevin Hart being in the studio?
2: I don't remember, yeah. But normally I'm Team Carmen, but I'm Team Mike and Galvin this time.
1: Yeah.
0: Yeah.
2: I believe in you guys.
0: Thank you. Yeah. Thank you.
2: If I didn't believe in you, you'd be old and crazy. So I'm old, so we're going to go with the old people.
0: Mm. Is Jacob really on line three?
3: Yes.
0: Jacob, two times?
4: Hey, Cowhead, how are you doing?
0: Oh, my God, buddy. It's good to hear from you.
4: It's good to hear your voice too, Cowhead. Guess what, Cowhead? So listen to this, Cowhead. I hadn't seen you in the studio since April 30th of 2014. Can you believe that?
0: That was your birthday, right?
4: No. That was the day when Aunt Linda came by to see you. Do you remember that?
0: I do remember that, yes. It's been a long time. So, and then I saw you recently.
4: At the bowling alley with Drew Garaba, yes. Hey, Galvin, how are
1: Hi.
4: You doing?
1: Good. Good to hear from you.
0: I do hear you on the Drew Garaba show a lot in the afternoons. I hear you beating people at Jacob's Jeopardy all the time.
4: People, guess what, Cowhead? So listen, Cowhead, I can call you anytime, right, Cowhead?
0: Yeah, of course. We're friends. But I did understand that Drew put some parameters on who you're allowed to talk to and who you're not allowed to call the other day.
4: Well, guess what, Cowhead? Listen, Cowhead, I wouldn't put that against you, Cowhead, because, see, Cowhead, me and you, we have been friends ever since we started talking in 2014 on the afternoon show. Can you believe it?
0: It's been a long time. I do remember. In fact, I believe I'm the one who named you Jacob two times.
4: Yes, you did. You did, Cowhead. And yes, you did. Yes, you did. So listen, Cowhead. Whatever happened in the past, I want to say I'm sorry. Whatever happened in the past, Cowhead, I'm not so sure what happened in the past.
0: Nothing happened. I'm not mad. You think I'm mad at you for some reason?
4: No. I just wanted to hear your voice this morning, Cowhead, you know?
0: Jacob, I have a question for you. I have a question for you because you got a mic. Do you recall ever hearing the comedian Kevin Hart on this show?
4: Well, I do remember hearing Kevin Hart on one of the shows, but it wasn't this show, no.
0: Oh, no! Was it on Wild?
4: No. It wasn't on Wild, but Cowhead, I do remember listening to you on March 27, 2001, so 25 years, can you believe it?
0: No, it's been a long time. I've been on the radio too long, and I'm about to wrap it up, I think, Jacob. The end is coming soon.
4: Come on, Cowhead.
0: I only have so much left in me, but anyway, it's good to hear from you. I'm glad you called in the show today. I'm glad we got to touch base, and it was nice seeing you at Down to Bowl, and hopefully we'll get to hang out again soon.
4: Okay. Well, Cowhead, listen, Cowhead, I miss you, Cowhead. I miss you, Galvin, and I miss you, Carmen. You better believe that.
0: You guys are always on my mind. Can I say one more thing? I like you. I like you a lot, and I consider us friends. But one day, I'm going to roll into Drew's studio in the afternoon, and I'm going to whip your ass at Jacob's Jeopardy.
4: Oh, Cowhead, come on, man.
0: I mean, I'm pretty good at it in the car when I play alone. And just because we're friends and because I like you does not mean I'm not going to be merciless and beat the pants off of you.
4: I love you, Cowhead. I love you, Cowhead. And I'm so happy we reconnected. It's been a long time since I talked to you, Cowhead. So I might call you tomorrow. You don't know yet, Cowhead.
0: All right. It's like a gamble every day. Well, yeah, maybe one day you'll be there, maybe one day you won't. I'm looking forward to it, Jacob.
4: I miss you, Cowhead. You know that, right, buddy?
0: Well, I appreciate you calling in, and it's good to have you back.
4: It's good to be back on the morning show, Cowhead. It's good to be back. And, Cowhead, guess what, Cowhead? I remember listening to you since the AW days. Do you remember that time when you were on Q105 Tampa Bay's new country station?
0: No, I blocked that out of my mind for good. Thank you, Jacob. See you later. You're bringing me down to bad roads now. See you later, pal.
4: No, I miss you, Cowhead.
0: See you tomorrow. Bye. There you go, Jacob, two times.
3: And he's been there for the whole ride.
2: It ain't two times no more. That's four times.
0: That's Jacob six times.
2: So many times.
0: Yeah, he's got a lot of times.
2: A lot of times.
0: He's a good kid.
2: I've met him.
0: Yeah, he's sweet. And you cannot like him when you meet him. And when he calls in, he's just a nice guy.
2: He's a different dude, but on the radio, he has odd timing. He's got odd comedic timing. He does.
0: Yes. He knows. He knows what he's doing. Anyway, Ian Beckles is here with us, and he doesn't remember Kevin Hart being on the show either. Neither does Jacob two times. But this guy, Jason may be on some. Jason, good morning.
5: Good morning.
0: What do you got?
5: All I can tell you is that he played. We went in 2008 because I moved from Gainesville to Manatee County. My sister-in-law bought us tickets. He wasn't the headliner. We went to eat at the Columbia. And he played somewhere, and I forget what the name of the place was. I think Carmen just asked me that. But I keep all my tickets to all my venues that I've been to and everything. She asked me to, so when I get home tonight, I will send it to her. I'll have to dig through it and find it. But I know that it was 2008. My daughter was born that year, et cetera. But he did play in 2008. He was not the headliner.
0: There's no way he was not the headliner.
5: He wasn't the headliner.
6: Well, 2008, that would have been before Grown Little Man.
0: Yeah, but all right. Well, I don't know if that's the one we're talking about, but we'll see. Dave, you find the ticket, let us know, and that'll work from there on. In other words, at this point, I'm sick of talking about it. I don't care anymore. Shut up, Carmen.
6: I hope you have
0: webbed feet, kids.
6: What an awful thing to say.
0: I said webbed feet. That's not so bad.
6: That is terrible.
0: They got a couple of connected toes. They'd be better swimmers.
2: Leave Carmen and Chad's high yellow kids alone. Oh, they're not going to be high yellow?
0: I don't know what high yellow means.
2: Look up high yellow. Okay.
0: I can't search bar.
3: High yellow, red bone.
2: Chad is high yellow, okay? If you mix high yellow with white, it's going to be...
0: Chad's high yellow?
2: Yes, Chad is high yellow.
0: I don't think Chad... I would have said Chad is milk chocolate.
2: He's high yellow. He's high yellow.
0: Like, you're dark chocolate, he's milk chocolate.
2: Yeah, man, dingo.
0: I ain't saying that.
2: Just say.
0: Yeah,
3: I wish I hadn't Googled it. First thing it says, it's considered highly offensive.
2: Yeah, I'm allowed.
0: They got to let us know not to say it. Be like, hey, what's up, highly yellow Chad?
2: First of all, I was listening to the show this morning, as I normally do, and I would have to agree with Galvin on this one. When you were justifying who was the Waylon, who was it?
0: Morgan Wallen.
3: Morgan Wallen, yeah.
2: Yeah, Waylon Jennings, same thing. The Morgan Wallen saying that word, I didn't hear it.
0: Yeah.
2: Okay, I didn't hear the context. For me, it doesn't matter. Okay?
0: Let me tell you the context.
2: Doesn't matter.
0: Well, I'll tell you why.
2: It doesn't matter.
0: He was.
2: It doesn't matter.
0: It contradicts what you're saying.
2: I'm telling you, it doesn't.
0: Because you said that you've said it about me.
2: I don't know him.
0: Right.
2: It's different.
0: Oh.
2: Doesn't matter. Okay, because here's the thing.
0: Yeah.
2: For people that I don't know.
0: Yeah.
2: I heard people say that President Trump making the Obamas apes wasn't racist. Okay, so what year was that where it wasn't racist? So
0: it was racist.
2: Okay, so thank you. I heard you say that, and I listen. Okay.
0: Yeah.
2: So if somebody says that's not racist, from that point on, I don't listen to you about what's racist. Listen. Let black people tell white people.
0: Yes.
2: What's racist towards black people? You don't tell us.
0: But he wasn't talking to
2: you're telling,
0: black people.
2: You're still telling us.
0: No. I'm asking. I'm asking now.
2: We know who's racist and we know who should be saying
0: it.
2: And
0: not
2: saying
0: it. Do you think Morgan Wallen is racist?
2: I don't know him.
0: Right.
2: But if a white guy in country not apologizing for saying the N-word, I would say yes.
0: But I think he did apologize.
3: He did apologize, yeah.
2: All right, great. So don't say it, though.
0: He said it in the context of like a y'all, come on, y'all. You know, like... It's a white guy. Did that sound good to you? No, not
2: okay,
0: at all.
2: Okay, so but you know what I mean? Like, it's
0: but
2: not
0: I
2: good.
0: Mean, I mean, as opposed to a situation where he called a black person that name, it is a big difference.
2: Okay.
0: Not saying one makes it better or one makes it worse. I mean, one makes it better. It is a lot better if you just say it than if you say it towards
2: a
0: black person.
2: Don't stop telling us what's good and bad.
0: In a way, I'm asking that.
2: Okay.
0: I'm
2: telling all white people out there, okay?
0: Yeah.
2: That. The really only acceptable time to use it, unfortunately, is amongst a lot of black people.
0: Okay.
2: Because you better have some big nuts to say it.
0: Right, right, right.
2: But if it's amongst a lot of white people, you can't say
0: it. You can't say it, yeah.
2: And it's not, the context can't be good. If you're amongst a bunch of black people and your black friends and the N-word comes out and nobody flinches, that's okay.
0: All right, how about this? So Morgan Wallen says it, gets caught saying it, apologizes, doesn't say it anymore. Now are you allowed to associate with him, or now he have to hate him forever because he said that?
2: I don't hate him to begin with.
0: No, not you. I'm just saying, like, the case we brought up is that Caitlin Clark walked out with him this weekend, and everybody mm-hmm. was giving her a hard time.
2: Well, yeah, I didn't like the Caitlin Clark discussion either, personally.
0: What do you mean?
2: So Caitlin Clark is the best player, one of the best players in the
0: NBA.
2: Everybody's
0: don't forget AZ Foot.
2: Yeah, I love AZ Foot.
0: Yeah.
2: Everybody's acting like everybody's attacking her.
0: Okay. She is getting attacked.
2: Okay. 100%. Okay. Yeah.
3: Because she's white.
2: Okay, agreed. Not because she's white.
3: 100%.
2: Because she's great. Let me ask. Nope. Watch this.
0: Okay. What?
2: Okay, but I want you to watch this. Did they go at Michael Jordan?
0: No.
2: They didn't go at. There's Jordan rules.
0: Oh, I don't know. Yeah,
2: if you go in the key, they knock his head off.
0: Oh,
2: there's Jordan. She's Jordan. We're expecting other teams to respect a good player on the other team. It's never happened. It's just odd that she's white. If she was black, we wouldn't be talking about it. That's real.
3: I don't even think of Caitlin Clark. I don't think she's the best player on her team.
2: But she's the most popular player in the WNBA. By 50 times, though.
7: She's the most popular player in the WNBA that is majority is black, and she is a white player, and they do not like that.
2: I agree with what you just said, but they're not going at her because she's white. They're going at her because she's good.
7: They're going at her because she is the most recognizable, and she's white.
3: Yeah.
2: Well, I don't
7: listen to me.
2: But if she was
7: Asia Wilson, they're not going at Asia Wilson.
2: They're not. Yeah, they are. But every time she gets knocked down, the white press is not making a big deal
7: out of
2: it.
7: They're not doing cheap shots. They're not on the sidelines.
2: Yes, they are.
7: Saying the stuff that Asia Wilson said.
2: But
7: white bitch and all that stuff.
2: Okay, well, that's not going to come out. That's not going to come out, obviously. Yeah. But we have to understand that forever, the media is white, okay? Is that right?
0: Oh, no, not anymore, especially in sports. The top media guys in sports aren't white guys anymore.
2: But you're acting like they own it.
7: I'm telling you right now, AZ Fudd comes out this year. Yeah. It is unbelievable, and she's the face of the WNBA. Mm-hmm. They're not going at her like they do Caitlin Clark.
2: Sure they would.
7: Yeah,
2: sure.
7: No, they wouldn't.
2: They're going to go out the exact same way. They're going to game plan around her. They're going to be physical.
7: To play against her. They're not going to be going at her like they do. They do Caitlin Clark because she's white. 100%.
2: I disagree.
7: 100%.
2: I think she's a great player.
7: She's the face of the WNBA, and she's white.
2: Agreed.
7: And that's the problem. That's the only problem.
2: Okay, but I didn't disagree with what you just really said. Okay. I understand that it's a problem because it's an all-black sport, pretty much, that's dominated by a white girl. A lot of people aren't going to like that, okay? If you're asking me if the black girls like it, no. But that's not why they're going at her. They're going at her because they want to win.
0: Do you think that the black girls, that like Galvin said, Caitlin Clark's not even, or Gio, I'm sorry, somebody said she's not even the best person on the team.
3: I don't think so.
2: She's
0: right,
2: not.
0: Right, okay, right. So the other black girls are like, she's not even the best person on the team, and she's getting the most attention worldwide. They're putting her as the face of the WNBA. Uh-huh. And those other black girls who are better than her aren't mad at her because she's white.
2: Unequivocally, 100% that.
0: Right.
2: 100%.
6: And also, Angel Reese has basically come out and said, like, I also made the WNBA famous. I'm also part of it.
7: Here's the problem. She had to say that.
6: Exactly.
7: Caitlin Clark didn't have to say that.
6: Right. But she has time and time again gone up against Caitlin Clark in her fame versus Angel versus her own. You know what I mean? Angel Reese
7: is nowhere near recognizable in the player that Caitlin Clark is.
2: Nobody can compare to Caitlin Clark in the history of the WNBA, right?
7: Correct.
2: You agree with that?
7: Yes.
2: Okay, now let's just stop right there. She's had one good season. So the hate is real, but you have to understand that. So if you guys have been around forever and been kicking ass and some snotty-nosed cat comes in here and has one successful year and the next one nothing and he's getting all the love, you guys are not going to embrace that guy. You're not going to.
6: But she's not very snot-nosed. Seems like a very down-to-earth, like chill human.
2: I agree. Carmen, I agree with you.
6: Right.
2: Okay?
0: I think that example came up.
2: I think she's great, okay? Yeah. Because I think she gets attacked, and I don't think she represents what she's getting attacked for. Okay? Because a lot of times she's getting attacked for not representing something, and when I hear her speak, she's really pro-black. She really is.
0: Yeah.
2: But
3: she usually downplays it all.
2: Well, here's the problem, though, okay? We still have a lot of racism in this country, okay? Yeah, yeah. And there's a lot of it. So if I say that Caitlin Clark is popular because she's white, is that crazy?
7: No, not at all. No. She is definitely more popular because she's white than she is a good player.
2: Okay, so
7: she's a good player.
2: 100%.
7: But then you add white on top of it.
2: Okay, now, I'm happy that we said that, because most of America won't even admit that.
7: But I'm telling you right now, that is the exact same reason why they dislike her so much.
2: I agree.
7: Yeah. Yes. Okay, that's it.
2: I agree.
7: Yeah.
0: We all brought it back around.
2: I agree. Yeah. I agree, but I still don't believe that they're going at her any different than they would if she was black.
7: I hate her
2: more because she's white.
7: Yeah.
2: But they're not, and that's why they're going at her.
7: The sportsmanship of it, they're going, let's take her down, we want to win this and everything. The whiteness gets the cheap shots.
2: I think it gets written about more.
3: I also, though, think in a lot of these games, I watch a lot of these games, all the eyes are always on Caitlin Clark, and you've got girls that are also going to try. They're trying to make a name for themselves. If they take out Caitlin Clark, all eyes are on them now as well, when they wouldn't have, you know. So they piggyback a lot of that stuff. Like, I'm not going to let, because everybody, the whole arena will be there on an away game because Caitlin Clark's there.
7: Yeah.
3: So they're like, you know.
7: You saw when she got hurt last year, ticket sales were like, bye.
3: It went right down.
2: Other than Tim Tebow, other than Tim Tebow, I've never seen an athlete move a meter like this. Tim Tebow, like when we brought up Tim Tebow, phone line's nuts.
0: Yeah.
2: She's like that.
0: Yeah.
2: No doubt.
0: I think basically what we learned is Kevin Hart was in the studio.
6: No, we didn't. None of the other people were here.
3: I think Caitlin Clark and I were here,
0: and that's just how it went. All right, listen to me. We got to take a break. When we come back, I found something. I went to Japan. And I loved Japan. I loved Tokyo. I loved being there.
2: I've heard it's amazing.
0: But now I follow some Instagram groups that travel Japan, and now I want to go back, especially when I found out about Japanese whorehouses.
2: Take me.
0: Oh, my God. I'll tell you about what I found out when we come back. It's something different there that I heard that I've never heard of anywhere else. It's different than any strip club or anything like that, and it's pretty amazing. I'll tell you about it when we come back. It's the Mike Calta Show. It's 102.5 The Bone.
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7: You know.
0: Right. You assume that it's in there.
6: But
0: that's what they're filled with.
6: No, but that's part of sex education.
3: I didn't pay attention.
0: Yeah, no, we want to hear about wieners.
3: Yeah, I was
7: just oh, really?
0: Well, you know,
6: what do you want to hear?
0: I mean, like, the specific.
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0: It's 102.5 The Bone. Another opportunity to win $1,000 is coming up at 10 o'clock before we get out of here today. We'll give you the Bone Bonus keyword. You put it in the app, and you can win $1,000. It'll happen at 10 o'clock, then again at noon, 2 and 5. Ian Beckles is in the studio with us. You did not go to the Sapphire Lounge?
1: No, I'm not an A-lister anymore. I'm like a B-minus.
0: I'm not an A-lister.
1: Who says that?
0: What? Me.
2: Who says that?
1: You're funny.
3: He's delusional, right?
1: He's so delusional. You're funny.
0: You're... I mean, that's insane.
1: I don't even have a job.
2: The funny thing about it is, I love the way you argue because I'm not an A-lister. You're an A-lister, whatever. He'll argue with you if you say he is. He'll say yes or whatever.
0: Right. If you would have said I'm not an A-lister, I'd be like, I dare you.
2: Mike has money. No, what? I don't. Whatever. Mike doesn't have very much money. I have so much. You should see this, and I got this. You know what I mean? It's whatever you say is the opposite.
4: True. Yeah,
2: 100%. Everything exactly. Yes.
0: I hope you have flipper kids.
1: This is when I knew.
0: Oh, like, I was talking to Gal.
1: I've been doing radio in this town for a long time, and I thought there was a pay scale. And when you guys were talking about what Mike made, and I text Mike what I thought he made, and he laughed. No, this is real. He laughed, and he goes, Ian just texted what I made 10 years ago. Mind blown. I didn't know that was happening in the Tampa area.
0: Keep in mind, when Ross Reback was my agent.
1: He was mine, too.
0: Right, and he used to he'd get me a deal, and I go, wow, this is great. And he'd go, yeah, you're nowhere near what Ron Diaz is making. Like those, he would never tell me what Ron Diaz was making, but he would always let me know that I was still nowhere near where Ron was making.
1: Well, Ross was my agent to begin with.
0: Right.
1: And then I realized it's probably counterproductive because he's Ron's guy.
0: Right.
1: And I never knew what Ron made ever.
0: Right.
1: Like,
0: which is how it should be.
3: Why?
1: I
3: don't think so.
1: Like, if he's making $1 million and I'm making $100,000.
0: No, I'm not saying that's fair. What I'm saying is you should have no idea. Like, you shouldn't talk about
1: it. But my name was on it.
0: I'm not saying you don't deserve more or equal. Uh-huh. I'm not saying that. All I'm saying is that it shouldn't come into play. Whatever you, because you cut your own deal.
1: Mm-hmm.
0: And whatever deal you cut, that's what you've decided to work for. And that's on you. That's not the other guy's fault if he cut a better deal. Or if he got a...
3: But if you don't know what he's making, then you don't know...
0: That's on you.
1: No,
0: get what you're worth.
1: I get that. Yeah. Listen, cutting
0: like
1: deals...
0: Like, I'm just saying you can't blame the other guy.
1: Oh, no, I'm definitely...
0: Yeah,
1: not.
0: I'm not saying you are, but...
1: I'm definitely not.
0: Right. You can't blame the other guy for making a better deal than you got.
1: No, I want to make as much money...
0: Now, if you both have the same agent, and the same agent is friends with
1: the
0: one guy, that's a little bit of a
1: there's only so much money in the kitty, I get that. But listen, negotiating is definitely not what the other building did, okay?
0: No.
1: I could tell you, they don't negotiate.
0: I've been through it with
1: okay,
0: them.
1: Well, I believe I'm the only person to step away.
0: Yeah.
1: Not that I remember. But literally, I sat in front of him with Sam Nine, who I'm still good friends with. I like Sam a lot. And I said... Sam, I haven't got
0: that idiot with the big back tattoo.
1: No, he's very muscular. Big
0: muscular. Yeah, he's a douche. Sorry. Sorry, I have to say strong.
1: It's okay. It's okay. I said, Sam, I haven't got a raise in 14 years.
0: Yeah.
1: And I go, I have 11 endorsements and 2 pending.
0: Right.
1: And you gave me a 3-year contract at the same rate. And I go, this is un-American. And he goes, that's just the way it is. And I go, where? Wait, like, it doesn't have to be. You just put a brand new kitchen. It costs $100,000. You could have gave me like $5,000 of that to make me feel good.
0: Yeah.
1: You want me to have the same, like I played NFL. If you don't give me a raise, that means I suck.
0: Yeah.
1: Like, don't do that.
2: They would put stuff in the station. There would be like a $5,000 big sign that they paid for and stuff and everything. I go, could have split it between people, you know, different people.
1: Radio's funny. There's not a lot of money out there. You've done grabbed it all. You grabbed all of it.
0: No, I got nothing.
1: No, you got all
3: of it.
1: I got
3: everything.
0: I'm on the tail end of it all.
1: But we know when you're lying, you go, you get high pitched.
0: Yeah.
1: No.
0: Bobby tells me that.
1: No.
0: Bobby tells me that all the time. Bobby Kelly, I text Bobby Kelly a picture of Brendan Sagalo on stage. Brendan Sagalo is a comedian in New York who's picked up a couple of pounds. And I took a picture screenshot and I sent it to Bobby and I go, it's good to see Ralphie back on stage. And then by the time Bobby gets it, he texts me back and then he calls me. And I have just gotten out of my car at Sapphire and I'm pulling up to the red carpet valet. And I text him back. I say, I can't talk right now. I'm about to go to a dinner event. And he sends me back a text. I'm about to open for Shane Gillis at the TD Garden Arena. And I still called you. And I'm like, okay, you win. You win this one.
1: Yeah.
0: I'm just saying.
1: I'm going by Sapphire today.
0: I'm not able to answer the phone. You'll like it, I think. Yeah. It's a place we haven't had here in Tampa in a long, long time.
1: Is it an offshoot of Eddie V's?
0: No.
1: They're not associated.
0: Completely different.
1: But the Steven, is it the manager, he was associated with Eddie V's?
0: He was, yeah.
1: So was
0: the chef, and so was the other manager.
1: So is there bad blood?
0: I would imagine so. But if Eddie V's is smart, they would market it as
1: they should embrace each other.
0: Place to go to Absolutely. Right after you eat. Because although the food was fantastic at Sapphire,
1: mm-hmm.

0: that walk in every building.
1: No, and also there's not too many people that are like showing up at other buildings, going on the air, and then still coming on this show. That does not happen.
0: Can I tell you what happens on Thursday?
1: Yeah.
0: I'm on the Pat and Aaron show.
1: Right.
0: And then I go over and I do the Johnny B show, like right afterwards.
1: Oh, really?
0: Like that doesn't really happen.
1: No.
0: But here's the other thing.
1: But you know what that
0: I'm not
1: says?
0: Any money. I'm not getting paid.
1: I think that's part of the problem.
0: No, and it's the whole problem.
1: Yeah. But I think the other thing is, like, I don't know why, and I'm not saying that you shouldn't, but I don't know why you go over to Pat and Aaron or any show over there after those guys are the ones that pretty much said, hey, take it or leave it.
0: Well,
1: and I'm not saying don't do it
0: at
1: all.
0: Well, like you, who was a young lady who said she was a brand, okay?
2: Kayla.
0: I've become a brand. I mean, right. I talk about Dignitary. It's my brand, and that's what I'm pushing.
1: You know what I mean? I get it. You're just, you got better ways of dealing with people than I do. Okay, my stubbornness does not pay off sometimes.
3: We can see that.
1: Hey, by the way, I was talking about my cousin Rosemary was here this weekend, and she came up to me and she goes, Michael, who bullied you when you were in seventh grade? And I was like, what? She goes, I heard you talking about it on the air. And I said, why didn't he come and tell me? Because she's a little older than I am. And I was like, what do you, she was talking about the basketball coach who hit me with the basketball. Mm. I was like, oh, I'm not going to go tell my female cousin that the basketball coach hit me.
0: That's not cool.
2: I'll just swallow it for 20 years and then go beat him up when I'm older.
1: Yeah. And I told her, and you know what she said when I told her, and then I went back. And she goes, good.
0: Did you do something?
1: Oh, yeah. I went back and beat his ass when I was in my 20s.
0: Did you really?
1: Yeah.
0: Like that.
1: Yeah, right?
0: No, I know.
1: Right?
0: Yeah. Get out of here.
1: These guys
0: get out of here. Nah. No, don't listen to him.
1: Yeah, I'm not.
0: I had a guy once, and I was walking. I was at Indiana because I have my Indiana jacket, and I was in Montreal, and this guy says, are you Ian Beckles? And I said, yeah. And he goes, remember you used to beat me up in the bus? And I go, no. He goes, well, I should beat you up now. And I go, what would make you think you can?
1: Yeah, what changed?
0: And then he looked at me, and I took my jacket off. He goes, all
1: right. Damn it. He goes, just like being on the bus again.
0: Dog. Deuces.
1: I follow this account where this guy is going around. I don't even think I followed it. It just came up because I follow other Japanese accounts.
0: Okay.
1: And this guy is an English tourist. And he's going around to different strip clubs and stuff in Tokyo.
0: Okay.
1: And this is the one that he told me that was most amazing. They have a room. They have a place called the Suck Your Soul place.
4: No.
1: I don't know what goes on there. Whatever goes on there, you go in a room and you pay for a certain amount of time. And then ladies will come in and do stuff for you. Then they have another option where you can go in and pay a little more and pick the lady that you want. Or they have another option where you buy the hour, and 15 minutes, they just rotate ladies. I thought that's the greatest goddamn thing I've ever heard.
0: Sounds like
1: 15-minute rotate.
0: Oh, why sounds like Columbia.
1: Oh, yeah, I've never been to Columbia. Mm. Yeah, that's what everybody says. That seems like that's the spot.
0: Not terrible.
1: No.
0: Not that I've done it.
1: No.
0: Allegedly.
1: Yeah. All I know is I went to Tokyo with my family, so there was none of that going on there. But
0: I've heard, who was saying it the other day? Somebody was, a big name actor was saying Tokyo is by far the best food town.
3: Tom Segura.
0: He said it's not close. He said it's the best food town in the world.
1: Really?
0: He goes, New York, forget it. He goes, Tokyo, everything I ate was the best thing I've ever eaten.
3: Yeah, he was talking about, he was like, yeah, he's like, when you go in America, when you travel, you go out to eat. Mm-hmm. In Tokyo, you go to the lobby. And hotels. Have the best meal of your life.
1: We ate in the train station.
3: Yeah.
1: And we had ramen in the train station, and it was fantastic. Mm. Every time we went back to the hotel, the kids went to the basement because there was a convenience store there, and you bought food from the convenience store. Jeez. That's how it was every night. Mm. Every night, the kids wanted to try something different from the convenience store.
3: And that's where you're not allowed to, like, walk and eat, right?
1: Yeah, you have to stand still. You can eat on the street, but you can't walk and eat because they assume that if you walk and eat, eventually you're going to throw the stuff away or you're going to spill food.
3: And most convenience stores actually have, like, little seating areas for you, right?
1: Yep.
3: So you can go
1: right there.
3: Yeah, I really want to go to Tokyo.
0: Did you have to stand and poop?
1: No, I didn't stand and poop.
0: That one scares me.
1: Yeah, I sat and pooped. I remember when the Bucks played in Japan, they had pictures of, Scott Brantley sent pictures of the toilet on the floor, and I can't picture doing it. I just can't be balanced enough to do that.
0: I don't want to. That's too adventurous.
1: Yeah. No.
0: Why? Well, what?
1: No. Yeah. And what if I miss?
2: They say that's the best position, though.
3: To stand?
1: Yeah.

0: Squat.
1: Oh, squat. Squat.
0: Yeah.
2: Well, yeah, and that's the position you're supposed to get into for a minute a day to help.
0: That's what I do.
2: No,
0: I mean, in my head.
3: Didn't you have one the other day? It was like you said, it was like 6 milkshakes. And you threw 6 milkshakes. I heard it.
4: Yeah.
0: 16 milkshakes.
3: 16 milkshakes.
0: I'd never had anything come out of my body like that before.
4: I don't know why we have to ruin milkshakes.
5: Yeah.
0: Nothing was worse than when I ate the acai bowl.
4: Yeah, healthy. It went, what are we doing to this body? We got to get out of here.
0: I mean, my body rejected it fully.
4: Yeah.
0: Ian Beckel's Dignitary Cafe is located on West Shore and Gandy. Stop by. Any Spanish sightings?
3: Not the last couple weeks.
0: No. All right. Just like to know he's alive every once in a while.
3: Yeah.
0: Check us out on Instagram at the Mike Calta Show. Go give us a like. And if you want to see me in my night shoes, my fancy shirt, it's up there. Kevin Hart was on the show. I don't care what anybody says. I'll fight it to the death.
5: Yeah. It was great. Great, great stuff.
0: When Moose rises from his slumber, he's going to have some sort of proof. I'm telling you, I've seen video clips of it or a picture or something.
2: Prove it.
4: I don't know about that. I know he was on the show.
0: It's weird.
3: You're doubting yourself.
0: No. I know that there's some way that I could figure out hard proof, but I'm not doubting myself. I know for sure it happened. It was right around Bill Burr at the same time because I was also sick when Bill Burr was on the show.
3: Love Bill Burr.
5: You are sick a lot. That's the one thing that
2: that adds up.
4: That part tracks.
5: The one thing that check when you check the box.
0: It's why I'm pretty sure it was January. Because I always get sick after Christmas. Yep.
6: And summer. And summer. Spring. And fall.
0: Intermittent sickening. You guys have a great day. We'll see you tomorrow. The After Show with Johnny B is up next. Have a great day. Goodbye.
7: I'm hungry.
8: Yeah. I'm an old, fat, stupid fool. That's why.
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10: Let's shoot Uma in the vagina.
11: Damn it. Mike, why are you doing this?
12: Cal, I have to go.
13: 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Fo-shiz, genuine. What's up, homie?
12: Bushy.
14: Bye.
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0: Go smash your fruit in the hall.
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0: feeling extra. I remember Friday saying it felt like an extra Friday-y Friday, which has led me to an extra Monday-y Monday. Still very much knocking the cobwebs loose. Thank you for being here. Find a way to interact with us today. 800-771-1025. You can watch the program. I don't see the stream live yet. Hold on. Oh, there it is. Sending Show is live on YouTube. Go watch it. Join everybody else in there. I am John Senning, but I am not alone. As Diz still meanders across our neighbor to the north, Canada. Again, the juice is loose. Joining me today, the one and only JoJo, Judge Juicy, Joanne, as many call her, is here. Hello, how are you?
1: I'm back.
0: We were just catching up about. We weren't really catching up. We were deciding the proper protocol of like being in touch slash not when it comes to doing radio on a Monday. Are we checking in on the weekend and things like that, which I've been tuned in to your life all weekend.
1: So
0: momentarily I want to say a couple things, but momentarily something happened over your weekend that I don't want to say I saw coming from a mile away, but I think I did. That's all I'll say. Hit her up on social media at Joanne Petrella. You can find me at the John Senning. Hell of a program today. That thing here shortly, we're going to dig into some audio and have a conversation about the roast of Kevin Hart, which did you watch any of it?
1: I did.
0: I was so mad at myself because I've been looking so forward to it. It was like appointment viewing for me, and I was literally going to bed. I was like, it's going to be an early bedtime. That's probably why I'm feeling it today. It's like, it's early bedtime, been a long weekend, and I get in bed and I turn on the Netflix to find something to fall asleep, and it'd been on for like 45 minutes. So I didn't get to bed until almost like midnight last night, and I've got some thoughts. We'll play some audio.
1: Yeah.
0: And then later in the show, our buddy Gordy, for the first time ever, is going to join us here on Senning Show with a brand new segment, What You Watching, where we'll dig into some movies and television shows and all sorts of stuff. Gordy is a guru of many things, and television happens to be one of them. So I had an eventful weekend.
1: That's what I wanted to know, but I didn't know if I should, like, I want to text you, but then I don't want to be.
0: No, you can always text me.
1: I mean, I'm not the most responsive.
0: You know, I'm not the most responsive. So
1: I just didn't know how much is too much, because sometimes I know this is shocking, but I can be too much.
0: Well, I didn't hear from you at all.
1: I know.
0: So to be honest with you, I assumed you were mad or
1: No. I mean, also, like, you can thumb it.
0: It goes both ways. But this weekend, it was a little busier in a different way than other weekends. Because on Saturday, my family came out here, and we went to the big WWE Backlash pay per view, and it was me, it was my dad, and it was my. It was my two nephews. It was Trent and Turner. And Turner is, I think, about to be five. He's not five. So we were debating, just motherly intuition off the top of your head, somewhere around 4 to 5, is that too young to take to a WWE event at the Benchmark International Arena?
1: I'd have taken him at 2.
0: Okay. And I think we had decided that we took Trent when he was younger. But still, Turner, you know, he likes what he likes.
1: Slap some headphones on him.
0: My mom even said, she's like, does he need headphones? I'm like, he doesn't.
1: I just feel like sometimes it can be too loud.
0: Well, there were fireworks and things, but he seemed fine. My main takeaway, I could frame it in one way, which would say just another example of why I'm never primed to have children, but not necessarily in a bad way. Just the stress of moving about with a small child in a crowded place. Like, it is, I know that parents are very good at what they do if you've kept your kid alive and you're a good parent. But I mean, my dad's there, so he's also helping me. Like, there was one point, like, my dad went to get some food and go to the restroom, and we were kind of like in an in-between time. So we're like out in the concourse, and it's me, and it's Trent, and it's Turner, and everything was fine, but I just had this overwhelming, like, stressful feeling of tending to a, specifically the younger one, of tending to a young, you know, he wants to.
1: Why don't you just put him on a leash?
0: It's so funny because we were talking about.
1: I'm kidding. I hate those.
0: You're not. I know you are. But like, we were talking about ways to. Because of course.
1: I mean, I get it, but I hate them.
0: Of course, when this idea was floated, everybody was like, don't lose him. Don't lose.
1: Well, then they put that thought in your head.
0: I know, but I mean, you know, he can be. kids of that age, they just they do whatever the hell they want. So it is just an homage to parents out there that that go out and do things with their kids, because
1: being in large
0: crowds, like, just, you got to make sure, like, holding hands at all times, like, that's obviously a given. But even then, it's just I don't know any other word to use it other than just a stress and a weight on you.
1: Sometimes you have to put the fear of God in them, you know, like, hey, I need you to, like, because a lot of times I'll have a bunch of stuff in my hands.
0: Yeah.
1: Yesterday I did, and leaving somewhere. I don't know. We were walking across the street. Oh, going into the swimming pool, and I carry everything, right? And so she's like, hey, I need to hold your hand. What if a car comes and hits me? And I'm like, well, then I guess a car is going to come and hit you. Why don't you hold on to me? I have everything in my hands. Yeah. You have to hold on to me.
0: Yeah, see, but I'm also, I try, you know, I feel like I'm, not that I can't do anything in the disciplinarian area, but it's like I'm cool uncle, so it's like I want to try and keep him around and alive and
1: well, then blame it on the parents, like, hey, listen, your mom and dad are lame, they told me that I have to make sure.
0: that's what I could have done.
1: blame us for this. This is what they said, and I'm gonna get in trouble. I'm never gonna be able to hang out with you and bring you to another wrestling event again if something happens to you.
0: You just take for granted that kids of a certain age, like, have to be tended to at all moments. Like, at one point we're like waiting in line to get a hot dog, and I can see him, but I'm not really computing, like, what's going on, because I'm just like glad that he's alive and there.
1: Yeah.
0: And then I kind of realize, like, he's standing at the end of this little line area, and he's holding up the whole line. And at some point people are just like, Hey, buddy, can you get out of the, and I'm like, God, you gotta just really
1: do it all for them.
0: You gotta just take
1: care
0: of these
1: kids. That's why it sucks too, because when you're trying to teach them the independence and to do things on their own and how to do things, but then it's like, you're sitting there and you're waiting. You're like, oh God, just forget it. Give me the hot dog. Let me put the stuff on it.
0: That's the thing.
1: Oh, so God, let me clean that up for you.
0: I'm holding on to the one little one while he, you know, to make sure he doesn't run away or fall off of anything. And then Trent's like going to put ketchup on his hot dog, and I'm worried I'm going to lose him. And it's just, I have to say, not in a bad, I'm not making it sound as bad or dramatic as it might seem, but when I got back to the house, my mom was like, just, you know, verification that you don't want kids anytime soon. I was like, oh, no. But probably. It's just
1: a lot of work.
0: It is a lot. And it was funny, not funny. He was over it. He got
1: Turner?
0: He got over it at some point. Like, the thing is, you hope that you can get a kid to be into something, like, you're into it or you're trying to. But the thing is, kids, they have only so much of an attention span. So once you've seen the fireworks and you've seen Seth Rollins and you've chanted and you've yelled and you've seen the lights and you've seen all the people, like, once you get to hour two and a half, hour three.
1: Oh, yeah. Wrestling is long.
0: When it was long. So I'm looking over and I could just tell. And he's got this way about him where when he's done with something, which I imagine is with all children, like, he's done.
1: Yeah.
0: So we're fun. Everyone's chanting. We're having fun. Everything's great. Everything's cool. And then I can just see him kind of sink back in his chair. I'm like, oh, we're losing him. And then sure enough, I look under his hat. I can see him start to doze off.
1: Oh, yeah, so good. Let him sleep.
0: So then I'm like, well, you would think. Oh. And then I kind of like grab him and like pull him in so he can kind of lay on me a little bit. And I'm like, okay, he's going to get a nap in. And when he wakes up, we're going to be game on. You know, we're going to be good to go by the main event when Roman Reigns comes out. Well, you know those feelings sometimes, especially when you're a child and you wake up from a nap and you're not feeling great. That's what happened. So essentially, the main event is getting ready to start, and he's waking up, and I look at him, and I can like see his upper lip like start to quiver, and he's just like, "I want to go back home. I want to see my grandma. Take me home." And then the waterworks starts, and he's just like, "Game on."
1: Couldn't buy him a little something, little wrestling belt or something to pacify him.
0: I will tell you, maybe it's commendable, maybe it's not. When this kid is in a mood, like, it's waited out, like, because nothing's going to happen. So my dad ended up having to take him out to where, but I will tell you,
1: Trent were not about to miss the main event.
0: And I said at the end of it, we gave it a try, but for the immediate future, the wrestling ventures will be just me and Trent.
1: Yeah.
0: Because my dad was like, what the hell am I doing with all of these people? And then Turner at some point was like, get me home so I can snuggle with my grandma. So we made it out. We made it out alive. It was a very fun night, but it was an illuminating experience about the,
1: He wasn't excited for the big John Cena announcement. Well,
0: no, by that point, I'm going to be honest with you. I think he slept through John Cena.
1: Were you excited about the big John Cena announcement?
0: Did you see? Did you follow up?
1: On
0: Friday, just for fun,
1: Thanks, Rand Dizzle, for giving me the 411.
0: I made everybody guess what the John Cena announcement would be, knowing that they would have no clue.
1: Yeah.
0: And I would say that per the hype, and they said it was going to shake the ground or shake the foundation of professional wrestling, I don't know that it lived up to that. How would you explain it what you were told?
1: This
0: is exciting.
1: Can I read what I was explained?
0: Nope. I want to.
1: Okay, because I saved it in case you asked me.
0: I want to hear like your read on it from what you recall.
1: He announced that he is starting like his own wrestling program.
0: Okay. I'll tell you, so far, borderline 10 out of 10.
1: Okay. I forget what it's called, and that he will be matching up like WWE wrestlers.
0: You're doing really good so far.
1: With like amateur wrestlers.
0: Okay, things are going pretty good, yep.
1: And then they kind of will fight it out for a John Cena program belt.
0: You're doing really, really good. There's just the one element that made it so weird, that makes this whole thing weird, is you're right. It's called the John Cena Classic, and it's one night, and it's the minor league guys of NXT versus the big
1: NXT. I did know that.
0: Yeah, but here's the interesting thing. It will all be decided by votes of the fans, and you vote on whoever you think was the best or had the best performance or however you want to frame it. Winners and losers mean nothing. So if you watch a match, I watch a match and I go, the guy that technically lost, he was a great performer and just killed it. The people vote on the winners all the way through to the end. So wins and losses means nothing. So it's like this bizarre kind of...
1: And they win nothing?
0: Well, I don't know what they're going to win. I would imagine being the winner of the John Cena Classic will carry some weight with it. But it's like outside of the scope of storylines and things like that. And it's supposed to be just what people want to see, I guess.
1: Oh, and it's just one night.
0: One night, which they didn't announce when or anything like that. But the crowd was hot for John Cena. The other problem was, and this would be my final note on Backlash. The other problem was, I think, for like Turner and my dad and them being, outside looking in. The first match was so good and the place was so insane and everybody was so into everything that it was hard to ride the wave. Like, it was like started off so big and so exciting that it was kind of, until you got to the end, downhill / much lower than the beginning, I thought, and so did they.
1: Okay.
0: So, but it was good times.
1: Boys' night out.
0: It was fun, and I got to, like, they didn't know we were going. So Trent, they didn't know that we were going when they got out here.
1: So cute.
0: So I got to it was Trent's birthday, so I got him surprised him with that. We're taking him to the runarounds. That was his other birthday present. Taking him to a Rays game. So just a big. All that stuff.
1: Is he coming here? I think
0: he is coming here.
1: Okay.
0: He is coming.
1: When they come here?
0: He is coming here. Yeah. Okay, I already talked to Jenna, and yes, when they come in here, they kicked one of the members quit.
1: Oh.
0: Yeah.
1: They gave him the runaround, huh?
0: It must be. Let's take this call real quick, and then I really have buried the lead because we have a death in the family. And when I say the family, I mean the whole CMG family, the connected family within this room.
1: Oh, my God.
0: And I don't want to say I saw it coming from a mile away.
1: I mean, but I think that's very rude.
0: Yeah. Well, no,
1: it's
0: not. I don't mean it as bad as I thought I did. It doesn't sound as bad as you think. Sending show, you're live on the air. Who's this? You called right away.
2: Hey, promo, John. How are you doing, buddy?
0: Jacob, what the heck is going on today? I heard you this morning on with Mike Calta, and I couldn't believe my ears. And now, I don't know for a fact, this could be your first appearance on Senning Show. What's going on with you today?
2: Well, I was just figuring out that, hey, I needed to reconnect with some of my old friends today, and so I did that. And
1: it's also
2: and now I'm just living
1: shows.
2: My life, promo John. Can you believe that?
0: Is that what it is? Is it because you got banned from all the other stations? You figure since you can't be on all those other day parts, that now you're just going to do all the shows here on the bone? Did you call Monica and JP as well?
2: Well, I. Well, I was going to, but I was listening to Monica and JP. I actually got to listen to Roger and JP this morning on my Alexa promo, John. Can you believe that?
0: Oh, wow. Do you do that? Do you do that often? Are they in your normal rotation of morning shows?
2: Well, this is like my first time on Alexa Plus that I heard them through her.
0: So wait. Are you telling me you were listening to Roger and JP in Long Island while calling Mike Calta here in Tampa?
2: No. Definitely not. But hey, JoJo, how are you doing?
1: Hi, Jacob.
0: Oh, you're going to act like everything's fine with JoJo now, huh?
1: Mm-hmm.
0: Were you listening on Wednesday?
2: Hey, JoJo, guess what? Hey, JoJo, guess what? Everything is not fine between me and you now. Because, see, JoJo, how could you put my friend Miguel Fuller at number 5 on your list? Come on now.
0: She didn't make the list.
1: I did not make the list.
0: This was from ChatGPT. This was
1: auto-generated.
0: Yeah, this was the internet. This was not the juice herself.
2: Okay.
1: I would have put
2: it
1: much lower.
0: Yeah.
2: Okay. Well, listen, JoJo, I love you, JoJo.
1: I've come to terms with it. I accept it.
2: I do, JoJo. I never said that about you, JoJo. Never. Come on.
0: I gotta say, Jacob, I feel like something's up. I'm not saying I don't trust this, but you never call, you never listen, and then all of a sudden you've now made an appearance with the Mike Calta show today. You're calling me here. Like, I don't know if you're just trying to schmooze us over so that you can go on other radio stations. I don't know if you're about to deliver bad news, but something feels up.
2: No, Promo John. I'm just trying to reconnect with some old friends of mine, you know?
0: Who's the old friend that needed... Are you here to talk to JoJo, or am I the old friend?
2: Well, it's kind of hard to explain, but it...
0: Okay, I understand.
1: It's not me, because I didn't even make his list. That
0: is true. I didn't want to say that he's not. You'd have to consider somebody an old friend to want to reconnect with him.
1: Correct.
0: And me, I didn't know I need reconnecting with. And that leads me again to what the hell's really going on here? What are you up to? Are you working for another radio station? Did one of your other radio station friends put you up to this? Are you here to sabotage us? What's going on?
2: Never, Promo John.
0: Okay.
2: I just wanted to reach out to Cowhead this morning. Well, good. I was just thinking of him, you know what I'm saying?
0: And I'm glad you reached out here, but we're going to have a story time here with our friend JoJo. So I'm going to let you go, and I look forward to talking to you on Wednesday, okay? But I love you, buddy.
2: Okay. I love you too, Promo John. I'm sorry about that.
0: No, don't be sorry. I'm glad to hear your voice.
2: I'm glad to hear your voice. Hey, Promo John, are you sure you're going to be there for Jacob's Jukebox Jeopardy at 4 p.m. on Wednesday?
0: I'll be there. I'll be there, buddy.
2: Okay.
0: I'll talk to you then.
2: Promo John. Love you, JoJo.
0: We love you, too. He's up to something. Bad news.
1: He doesn't love me.
0: He's up to something. It is interesting. I don't know what it is.
1: I'm like his least favorite.
0: It's almost like, I don't know why, though, because it feels like you would be his number one favorite.
1: Maybe not as number one, but like maybe in the top 10.
0: I don't know what it is.
1: We've shared dinners together.
0: What it could be as just him being a listener? He could be intimidated by your sexual energy. Mm. Like almost like he feels like it's wrong to love you. You know what I mean? Like it makes him feel, it feels naughty if he wants the juice.
1: It's never naughty to feel nice.
0: Oh, that's good. Dude, you should make that shirt. That should be like the JoJo slogan.
1: Okay,
0: it's never naughty to feel nice. I don't know where we go from there, but I like something.
1: Thank you.
0: So we talked about it a bit, I believe, on what day of the week last week was Everly's actual birthday?
1: It was on Thursday.
0: Yes. And I don't know if you said it on the air. We just talked about it personally, but you did say it was going to be a big day because the first household pet was joining the family.
1: Yes. She wanted a dog, and I said, how about a fish? And so that's where we ended up.
0: Was that a fight? Was it like, no, I don't want to fish? Or was it pretty much like, all right, let's start with the fish?
1: No, we're not home enough for a dog. It's not.
0: What about the cat? Right, I'm not cat guy.
1: You're very much cat guy.
0: I have a cat that I'm a guy for, but it's like the whole species, I'm not necessarily cat guy. A cat has broken me, but
1: yeah,
0: no, for you, no.
1: There's just a few, like, I don't love their slinky bodies. Like, it weirds me out when you pick them up and their whole body, like, yeah. Like caves in. It feels weird. I don't like the shedding.
0: The shedding is tough.
1: Litter boxes. Yeah, I'm not a fan of that. I'd rather have it just go out and poop in somebody else's yard.
0: Yeah.
1: Like, just a few things.
0: Which I have to say, that's what's happening with this cat. And I don't know. I'm getting very...
1: He goes outside to poop?
0: Yes, and I don't know if it's going to stop, but he's going somewhere else. Like, we got the litter box. We had it for like a couple days after he got fixed. Has not gone inside. And
1: is he gone at all? Maybe there's something wrong from when he got fixed.
0: Well, I'll tell you. I think that maybe that might come to an end because he's definitely leaving less. Like, he stays around a lot, like on the back by the pool and the lanai.
1: Okay.
0: And he goes out on the deck and stuff. So I don't know where he's going, but knock on wood, at this point, we might end up being able to be a litter box free home.
1: That'd be cool.
0: But needless to say, cats are not for you. So I thought about
1: some kind of
0: like a hamster, a guinea pig, a rat.
1: Nope.
0: What about a turtle?
1: I thought about a turtle.
0: Turtle smell.
1: They're very low maintenance, but I'm good. I thought about a bunny. A bunny. Yeah, did not have a good experience with a bunny when I was little. So
0: what happened to the bunny? Did it die?
1: It did.
0: Oh God, the look on your face is it mortifying?
1: Well, here's the thing. I was young. And my dad got me a nice little cage set up, and how young's young? Probably like 9 or 10.
0: Okay.
1: And Oreo. Okay, I won Oreo at the fair.
0: Oh, that's funny.
1: And brought Oreo home and got her a nice little setup. Probably much to my parents' chagrin, but they were great about it. And so it had been a while, a couple of weeks, I think. I would take her out. I would let her hop around.
0: So Oreo would get free, like Oreo could live around the house for a short.
1: Not in the house, but outside, like on our back.
0: Okay.
1: Deck.
0: All right.
1: And
0: oh no, what happened to Oreo?
1: Well, I noticed that there were some like spiders and creepy crawlies around Oreo's cage.
0: Oh no.
1: So I was like, I do not want them like bothering her.
0: Yeah, right.
1: So of course, like, oh, I just took some Raid and just sprayed it all around.
0: No, George. No.
1: To get rid of them so that they didn't kill her and like make her sick or hurt her.
0: Oh my God, Oreo.
1: And then I came home and Oreo did not survive the day.
0: Oh, no. So were you the one that discovered Oreo's limp, lifeless, dead body?
1: Yeah, I went down to like let her out and let her hop around, and I was like, this doesn't seem right.
0: Was Oreo...
1: And I'm actually not sure if I ever said that I sprayed stuff because I thought...
0: Till right now?
1: Till like later on in life.
0: Wow.
1: Because I, like, that was the only thing that in my mind was different that I did. So I knew that it was my fault, and I was just tried to make it like she was a fair animal and, you know, just
0: they die. Yeah. They die. Was Oreo, and I hate to ask these hard hitting questions to these repressed memories.
1: It's okay.
0: Do you remember finding Oreo's like lifeless dead body? Or when you, okay, so when you found Oreo, Oreo wasn't like,
1: no,
0: she was out. She was gone.
1: Yeah.
0: Wow. Yeah, I can understand.
1: So we went and we buried Oreo in the woods and behind our house. And
0: they still live in that house?
1: No, that was up in Ohio.
0: Oh, okay, I was going to say. Yeah. I was just wondering if you visited the gravesite.
1: No.
0: Okay, so I understand. Well, you've now made a case against all other creatures that could have been possible inside the home. So you land on a fish.
1: Yeah. No, I've never had fish. I think maybe once I won a fish at a festival. I did my best work playing fair games.
0: All right. So you land on a fish, and then was there a discussion of fish? Because a lot of people might first pet go... Maybe a goldfish. Now you went in a different direction.
1: Well, I asked people around here. One of our girls here, Rhonda, she's got a beta fish in her office, I've been asking her for a while now. You know, just what she thinks. She's like, they're very low maintenance. They just, you know, they can't cohabitate.
0: Yeah, they're territorial. They'll kill each other.
1: Correct. So I was like, okay, cool. Only one fish that I have to worry about then if I do this.
0: What a blessing.
1: Beta fish. What kind of tank do I need? How often do I change it?
0: Yeah.
1: Like. What? Give me the lowdown.
0: And hell of a, and I have to say, from seeing Joanne Petrella, from seeing the the fish's first night. I hope it's okay to say Sweet Emily.
1: Sweet Emily. Well, we welcomed Sweet Emily home Sweet with Emily. Us on Friday.
0: So it's Friday night. Big night. Sweet Emily.
1: Yeah.
0: Lovely, beautiful, just sweet as can be. Everly's first pet.
1: She was
0: first
1: very night, excited.
0: Very excited. Yeah. The tank was decked out. Looked beautiful.
1: Thank you.
0: Had a pineapple under the sea, SpongeBob style. Celebrating Sweet Emily's first night at home. What a moment inside your home.
1: I was very proud of myself. I got the tank up and running.
0: Great.
1: The filter was in.
0: Great.
1: The little plants.
0: Yep.
1: I put in the drops to dechlorinize and whatever, make the water good. You have to let that sit like 24 hours. And then you have to acclimate.
0: So you prepped. This wasn't anything you went into willy-nilly.
1: No. Yeah.
0: And I love to hear that. So Friday night, everything's great. We welcome Emily to the family.
1: We did not put her in the tank Friday night because we had to wait that period.
0: Okay.
1: So it was actually Saturday morning.
0: Okay.
1: We get up and I'm like, I mean, it's not been 24 hours.
0: Yeah, but you know, it's a...
1: But like, you know, the water is good. I put the stuff in it. And then I was talking to my dad and I said, you know, because my dad's had like all of the pets. And I said, you know, what do you think? Like everything was at room temperature. Mm-hmm. It had sat long enough.
0: Sounds like you're skirting responsibility. But carry on. So your dad tells you to put Emily in.
1: He said, I think you're probably fine to just go ahead and like submerge the little container that she was in and let her just swim around. So that's what I did. And she swam and she looked so happy.
0: Beautiful fish. Beta fish.
1: We,
0: beautiful fish.
1: Gave her a few pellets of food.
0: Oh,
1: she was, you know.
0: Yeah, she was eating.
1: Just chomping at the bit. She was hungry. And I said, all right, Everly, say goodbye to Emily. We're going to my brother's. We went for a little pool day afternoon on Saturday.
0: Okay.
1: Yeah. Had a great time.
0: Yeah.
1: We get home.
0: Vibes are high.
1: She said, I'm going to go and check on Emily.
0: Why wouldn't you? Brand new pet. Brand new friend.
1: Make sure she's good. Say
0: brand
1: hello.
0: Member of the family.
1: And she said, I think she's just taking a nap in these plants. And I was like, okay.
0: Yeah, the old fish nap.
1: I said, that looks weird. Hey, Alexa, what does it mean when it's nose down and tail up in the fish tank? And she said, oh, that does not appear to be a good sign. And then I flicked the tank. And I flicked again.
0: Mm. Wow. So Emily didn't make it?
1: Emily did not make it 24 hours in my house.
0: Because I saw the follow-up video, and I would imagine in between the first video, Welcome Home Emily, to the second video, RIP Emily.
1: Yeah.
0: I imagine there was some trauma in between.
1: I have the video of that.
0: Of her finding out?
1: Yeah, of what happened after we realized Emily had, in fact.
0: Was she mortified, or was she kind of like... Well, that's
1: She still thought for a second that she was just, you know, taking a little siesta. And I said, no, honey. I said, I'm pretty sure she's dead. And she just looked at me and was like, oh, my God, you killed her. And I said,
0: whoa. She said, oh, my God, you killed her?
1: Well, I may have said, oh, my God, I don't think that I acclimated her right.
0: Oh,
1: and then
0: okay.
1: She came at me and was like, oh my God, I think you killed her. And I said, I think I did.
0: Oh.
1: I was like, I'm so, so sorry.
0: Oh.
1: I feel terrible. I thought that I did enough time and that it was going to be okay. And acclimating folks is no joke.
0: It's very important. So you take the little bag thing and then you, with the water that they're in, and then put that whole bag into the tank.
1: Into the tank.
0: And then wait 24 hours. I guess that's the part that you were a little shy of.
1: No, the 24 is the actual, like, letting the tank come to...
0: Room temperature.
1: And
0: whatever.
1: Like with the drops that you put in so there's no chlorine in the water and whatever. I also, but the bag is, some places, like the guys at the store said you could do like 20 to 30 minutes. And then some people said 4 hours. So I did an hour when I, so we take Emily out of the tank.
0: Now what happens to Emily?
1: My child who is exceptionally oddly comfortable with death was like, so can I flush her?
0: Oh. Was there almost a little, not excitement, but like, you know, you only get to flush your first fist once.
1: Yeah, I'm sad. I'm going to miss her. This is so sad. And then, you know, she said her little goodbyes.
0: Can I ask a question real quick?
1: Sure.
0: So there's this split second where you, and I know the answer already because you're very connected with your daughter and you wouldn't do this, but is there a world where you thought maybe you could put a new fish in there before she realized that Emily was actually dead?
1: I mean, she would have had to have been napping for a long time.
0: And then you got to do the acclimation thing too. So it would have been very, very tough to pull off a switch.
1: And I would have had to have like been without her for an extent. Like if it was a school day, maybe.
0: Yeah.
1: But because it was a weekend and it's Mother's Day weekend, so of course we're going to be together. I can't just like drop her at my sister's or something. So, yeah, so.
0: So then immediately, once Emily goes to the afterworld, the afterlife, and goes down the pipes?
1: We flush her down and then she swims up to heaven.
0: Yeah, of course, everybody knows that.
1: Yeah.
0: And then was it immediately, okay, let's get another fish? Or was there a moment where it was like, maybe we're not fish people? Or it was in.
1: No, I said, how do you feel? Would you like to go back and see if there's another fish that needs our home? Because we're clearly so good at this. And so, yeah, yesterday we went back. She picked out a fish.
0: Now, was it the same guy? Like, was
1: no,
0: this, okay,
1: thank
0: okay.
1: God.
0: Because I wondered what they think.
1: They do give you 30 days, which I was, like, stressing about.
0: 30 days, like a refund?
1: Like, you bring in a sample of the water so they can see if it was, like, your fault or if it was just a bad fish.
0: So you did that?
1: No, because I said, this is my fault.
0: Okay.
1: So
0: as somebody who's raided my pet bunny, I know when I've killed something, and
1: we went and picked up Rosalina yesterday.
0: I gotta say, shout out to Emily, RIP, gone too soon. Rosalina sounds like a cooler fish.
1: Okay.
0: Like Rosalina, that sounds like your fish. I don't know what it is about it. Rosalina hit me a little better than Emily.
1: Okay. Yeah. So, I don't know where Emily came from. I also don't know where Rosalina came from.
0: I love Rosalina.
1: But yeah, so we acclimated properly last night, and then she read to her. I told her,
0: okay, good.
1: While we were acclimating, I said, why don't you sit here, read her a story? So that'll take up, you know, some of the time. So she read to her. So now I'm hoping that we can get her to read to her every night to keep her alive.
0: Okay, good. That's actually good. Yeah. Keep her interested in her. So can you verify that as of this morning, Rosalina is still alive?
1: I checked on Rosalina every night, every hour last night for, you know, like about four or five times before I went to bed. I was so petrified.
0: Oh, my God.
1: And then this morning, I tiptoed in. And she was alive and well.
0: Rosalina lives.
1: Panicked to go home and see what happens.
0: So
1: but
0: Rosalina did make it, at this point even, made it longer than Emily did.
1: Yes.
0: Okay.
1: Yes.
0: Well, that's a victory in its own.
1: Yeah, it's been about, over 12 hours, so.
0: It's a lesson in life and death. It's a lesson in acclimating your fish's water. It's,
1: Yeah, you can't take shortcuts. These people at Petco really know what they're talking about, so listen to them, you guys.
0: It wasn't, and when I said, it wasn't that I saw something that you did that made me think that fish was going to die. It wasn't anything like that.
1: Sounds like it.
0: And no, it wasn't that. It was just, we've had fish throughout my life at different times. Like, they all die, and they all die pretty quick. So it was just when I saw that fish and I saw this heartwarming moment of welcome Emily to the family, in my morbid mind, I was like, damn, it's going to be a bummer when that fish dies. I didn't foresee that happening 5 hours later. But I'm glad that Rosalina is now a part of the Petrella fish. Rosalina Petrella.
1: Yeah.
0: What a beautiful, beautiful fish. And I'm glad you didn't have to... I hope she's alive. If she's dead when you get home, probably pump the brakes.
1: Oh, I'm going to just throw the tank in the garbage.
0: Yeah, then we think about maybe the hamster.
1: No, then we're probably just going to have to wait until we can get a dog. I know I can keep a dog alive.
0: Yep. I agree. I believe you can too.
1: It's not what I hear in your voice.
0: R.I.P. Emily, we love you. Gone too soon. Don't go anywhere. When we come back, we're going to dig into that thing. And I've got some audio. I wish I had more, but it's 99% some of the foulest stuff you're ever going to hear in any comedy show. But they did the big roast of Tom Brady. I think it was a couple years ago. Went very well. Shocked a lot of people with how far they were willing to go. And last night was the roast of Kevin Hart. and somehow they went even farther. I think there were some moments and some people on that stage that legitimately hated each other. We'll find out if anybody was offended by it or if everybody, I would imagine if you listen to this station, you probably loved most of it, what you've heard. We'll dig into it next on More Sending Show. Don't go anywhere.

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23: 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Time for That Thing, right now on

0: Jason Setting Show. My cobwebs are being knocked loose already. The dust is getting knocked off my brain. And we're only 41 minutes into the show.
1: Feeling good?
0: It must have been. It was me appreciating the sanctity of life. R.I.P. Emily, that really got me feeling good and got the juices flowing. Welcome back to Setting Show. Hopefully we can do the same for you. The weekend is gone. Monday is here. It's going to be a damn fine week. I can feel it. I am John Setting. She is JoJo. Diz will be returning tomorrow, I believe. 800-771-1025. This person's been holding for a minute. I don't know if they're preparing to talk about the roast or not. Setting Show, you're live.
2: You're live. Hey, good afternoon.
0: What's going on?
2: Hey, I say go buy the tartar sauce now because I think you're fixing to have a two-piece job.
0: Okay, all right. Don't disrespect Rosalina like that. Rosalina is going to live a very long,
1: fruitful
0: life.
1: She's going to thrive.
3: How long?
0: Do you already know the answer?
1: No.
0: Beta fish live. What would be a good answer? Oh, my God.
1: 3 to 5 years?
0: Oh, yeah. Yeah. I mean, I would have thought like 6 months tops. Yeah, two to 5 years
1: okay.
0: In captivity. And nobody's throwing shots here, but this part is important.

0: That's actually a really good. Sometimes the first pancake gets burnt up
1: a little
0: bit. That was too hot, and you just got to pitch it out.
1: Just got to flush it.
0: Rosalina, I can't wait to check back in with Rosalina in 2031 and see how she's holding.
1: I thought you were going to say 20 to 30 minutes.
0: No, well, that too, but 2031.
1: I'll be sure to text you tonight when I get home.
0: I would imagine that she'll be doing just fine by that. Do you know
1: if she lasts today, I could see me having her for 3 to 5 years. Because now I feel like I've got the process down. I just needed to do it.
0: Yeah, yeah. Everything's just a
1: learning
0: experience.
1: I am really super nervous about changing the water. But I'm going to have my brother-in-law come over, show me the first time.
0: You need like a Deuce Bigelow. You need a fish guy. You need a fish tank guy to come over and help you.
1: It's not supposed to be this hard. It's like I don't have a 1,000-gallon tank in my house. Yeah. It's 2.5 gallons for the love of God.
0: It really is. They say that the fish are supposed to be easy, but it sounds like they're a little bit harder to keep alive than you'd like to think. So I alluded to this earlier. This, I don't know how the date just was totally lost on me. I thought it was much further into the month, I guess. But I was very, very excited at the idea of the Netflix roast of Kevin Hart. Shane Gillis was the host of it. I knew that some of the more hard-hitting comedians like Tony Hinchcliffe was going to be a part of it. And I just wondered, what could this be like? What will this be like? And I totally slept on it. And I ended up joining in like 30 minutes after it started, maybe even later than that. And I have to say, I know this is what roasts are and what they're supposed to be. And I think when you go back even before like the Comedy Central roast and some of the Comedy Central roasts.
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12: But this is the beginning where Kevin Hart's kind of introing himself, and it is ultimately interrupted by Tom Brady.
13: Okay.
14: Tom
5: is a bitch. At the end of the day, I'm Kevin motherfucking Hart.
13: Jesus, do you ever shut the up? Have you even left the forum? Or have you just been here screaming into that mic the last 2 years waiting for daddy to come home? Well, unlike your real dad, I actually showed up. Yeah. And I brought you a jersey.
5: Oh, you're so good. Give me
13: that's a newborn size. I do have a few words for you before I return to my affairs in Las Vegas. Oh, wait. I'm talking about affairs in Las Vegas. Was that off? Not supposed to talk about affairs in Vegas? You took a lot of shots at my family, but I'm too classy to go after your beautiful wife. Or am I? What's up, girl?
5: Ooh.
13: So what was it that you were screaming at my rose?
5: Time to get comfortable being uncomfortable.
13: Who's squirming that little high chair now? Put a pillow on it.
12: I will say, now, all of these, for the most part, I would think definitely the non-comedians, somebody wrote all of these jokes, like 90%+ of this. Like Tom Brady didn't sit down and write any of that. And I don't know if that really matters, but I think there's something to it where really at some point it's about how well you can be up there and work this. Like Tom, I thought, although those jokes were probably written for him, he was feeling it, and he delivered them very, very well.
14: I don't understand how people don't. Regina King, when she got up there, it was like that was the first time that she had ever, and maybe it was.
12: Maybe.
14: You're up there for like not even, you can't memorize. You know you're going to be doing this.
12: Yeah, I don't know how much these
14: I always thought a
12: teleprompter
14: was like a guide in situations like this. Like, know your script, and then it's there for reference should you have a brain fart and you just need to like look up. But it was just so crazy. I felt like people just seemed so like not prepared for the Venus and Serena Williams. They're like the microphone, you could barely hear them. Yeah,
12: really, anybody who was not a comedian, it was borderline.
14: Or maybe it's
12: awkward.
14: That. Maybe it's just they don't have.
12: Yeah, because the other one that was bad, which I don't think I even have the audio for, and they kept roasting her after the fact because it was so bad, Teyana Taylor.
14: Oh, yeah, she was not good.
12: That was, and the idea was like she was reading a letter from Teyana Taylor too, and it was, at, like you said, like she was reading.
14: But then just read the letter.
12: For the very,
14: like, don't try to improvise and don't try to.
12: Yeah, that was definitely a low point. I thought one of the more interesting angles on the stage completely all night was that clearly Chelsea Handler hates the, whatever you want to call them, Joe Rogan-verse comedians being Shane Gillis and Tony Hinchcliffe. And this is kind of what I'm talking about when I say I think Shane will just go at somebody. Like we can say that this is a joke. You can say that it's all in good fun. I think he probably really doesn't like this lady. And this was, I'm going to have to probably turn down at least a second of it, but this was Shane Gillis going at Chelsea Handler initially. Oh, God. Oh, yeah.
15: I'm not saying that's good or bad.
12: Hold on. Stand by.
15: Chelsea is a Zionist. I'm not saying that's good or bad. Speaking of dead kids, she's a big fan of abortions. Chelsea's been scraped more.
12: Okay, we'll just probably just let that go down. Just
14: That was a big topic of
12: which
14: people's subject matter.
12: I think she's open about it, so she probably sets herself up a little bit.
15: Speaking of tossing tiny shrimp into a child's mouth, Chelsea Handler went to dinner at Jeffrey Epstein's house in 2010.
14: Oh, my God.
15: It's just a fun one. You can look it up. There's articles. It wasn't like a big party. There was like seven people there, and it was like Prince Andrew and Woody Allen were there. Anyway, ladies and gentlemen, Chelsea.
12: So obvious. Like I've read those articles before. Like, to me, maybe it was a joke. It just kind of felt like he saw an opportunity to bury a lady that he knew probably did not like him, and she does not like him.
14: I like that he doesn't care.
12: He does. Oh man, I thought I had it. Stand by.
14: I mean, sometimes listen. Who was saying it? Was it Cheryl Underwood when she was like, you know, you just have to be able to come up here and be able to laugh and like know that it's a joke and not take things too seriously.
12: Yeah, and I think that is great. And her, I don't have any of those clips. So
14: I liked her, the best.
12: Well, her husband, and I learned this, killed himself.
14: Yes.
12: And there were Shane Gillis, Tony Hinchcliffe, all those guys had repeated jokes about her husband killing himself. And I mean, I can appreciate the darkness of jokes, and I'm just surprised that
14: I still cringe when people make comments about Pete Davidson's dad dying in 9/11,
12: which was all over the place last night.
14: Makes me uncomfortable.
12: I think I have this one right here from Chelsea Handler to kind of Tony and Shane.
16: Now that your favorite leader is making the draft mandatory, I assume that all of you will be signing up to go fight in Iran. Or do you tough talking pussies only go to the Middle East for comedy festivals?
12: The only problem with that joke, and I'm surprised nobody explained this to her, because she looks at Shane and points at him. His whole thing, and he had already done a bit on it earlier in the night, he was one of the few people that did not go, and Tony didn't go either. So her whole thing about them going to the Middle East for the comedy festival, it did backfire just a smidge.
14: Fun fact about Tony Hinchcliffe, which I did not know and learned, that he is from Youngstown, Ohio.
12: Oh, yeah. Oh, is that your...
14: That is where I am from. And he went to Ursuline High School, and I went to Cardinal Mooney High School. And we are known SVC rivals. And so he was there the same time that I was there. So our paths had to have crossed at something. I know he was like a wrestler, like whether it was football games or basketball games, or if he participated like in anything for the school, like I would have probably... cross paths with him at some point because we were there. He's younger than me, but
12: that is very interesting. He always seems to kind of trash his hometown. Is it
14: cool? I'm gonna send him a note and let him know.
12: Okay, good.
14: Be proud of where you're from, bro.
12: Pete Davidson was there as well, and
14: very quiet.
12: I was debating on whether or not I wanted to play this joke. It's just a joke. It probably absolutely will offend some people if you're hearing it for the first time ever. But Pete is in a different kind of stratosphere, I would say, than a lot of the comedians, I think, with just general fame and still not afraid to make, at this point of the night, probably the wildest joke of all.
17: Tony Hinchcliffe is here, looking like both a child molester and the doll they give the child to show where he touched them. Reminds me of Charlie Kirk, and that he's definitely been on camera letting a guy unload in his throat.
12: Jesus.
17: Oh, you don't know me? You don't know me? Eh? Yeah.
12: And I think there was at least one or two. I mean, Tony, who is just notorious for going far, he had a George Floyd joke that really, it seemed like the crowd kind of came around, because in the beginning, Shane Gillis kept calling them out, like, why did they put all of you rich people from Hollywood up here in the front, who clearly were not vibing with a lot of the more questionable jokes.
14: Yeah, that was an audible "oh my" when he said that. The George "oh my" again, and like covered my mouth. But yeah. You know,
12: and I think in a way, I think it's probably a good sign, because I think even 6 years ago, 5 years ago, 4 years ago, I don't think you're doing this. I don't think Netflix, one of the biggest brands on planet Earth, is willing to
14: a lot. They were throwing the N-word around a lot last night. You've got to just be comfortable being uncomfortable.
12: You really do. And here, you alluded to it. Cheryl Underwood, that's her name, right?
14: Yes.
12: This was her kind of a rah-rah moment, which I thought was pretty good.
18: I want to thank Netflix and Kevin Hart for bringing us all together. Freedom of speech is alive today. It shows that we can all come together and crack jokes on each other and still respect each other.
12: Cat Williams also made a surprise appearance, which I had to go down a rabbit hole this morning to figure out what I guess him and Kevin Hart have had beef pretty much forever. He's just been trashing Kevin Hart. And then they at least pretended to make up after he roasted him for a bit. So that was pretty cool. The Rock, the Rock showed up at the end, very, very buzzed up. The Rock just, of course he has it, man, but like something on another level. Like when he was in that room, like it automatically felt like he was the biggest star in the room, because he probably is, but he was really, really good and had some funny.
14: Maybe like 5 minutes too long. I feel like they needed to reel him in a little bit
12: over to him, and he wanted him to sit on his lap and all that. It kind of just felt like it was just drunk Rock. Rambling on and on. But all in all, it was great. I saw people debating like what they'll edit out, because it'll be available to watch forever on Netflix. And what if any of those jokes will be edited out, and who knows?
14: If you haven't seen it, it's worth watching.
12: Oh, this was another one I pulled. I was trying to pull ones that weren't filled with
19: Shane is on my Mount Rushmore racism. He is my Mount Rushmore racism.
20: racism, like when it comes to hating black people. Shane Gillis, Kid Rock, Hulk Hogan, Stephen A. Smith. Those are my four people.
12: I hope they continue doing it. I think it's not for everybody, but at the same time, I think it has a place in comedy. And clearly people that normally wouldn't be in that realm were there. And I wondered on some of those jokes, like what the blowback would be today. And I'm not seeing like calls for cancellation or anything like that.
14: I mean,
12: today.
14: Nor should they.
12: No. And I think if you stumble upon that and you don't know what you're about to watch, maybe it's not for you. But I think it's probably true to the old school mentality of roast, which nothing is out of bounds. And you can pretty much get away with saying the most horrific, insensitive stuff.
14: His wife was a good sport about a lot of, every time they would pan to her, I just was like, okay, girl, you're still smiling. You're good for you.
12: What is the backstory? Do you know what happened with him cheating on his wife? Is it just that simple? He cheated on his wife
14: on her
12: in Vegas?
14: When she was pregnant.
12: Oh, geez.
14: Yeah. So I don't think, but to squash them trying to blackmail him, he ended up just coming out and admitting it, and so went down that whole.
12: And that got brought up a couple times, not all night like it could have.
14: Yeah, but she stuck with him and, I guess I'm assuming a lot of therapy.
12: Therapy, and I would imagine...
14: a lot of jewelry.
12: Yeah, a lot of money, and to have to sit there and listen to it, I'm sure it's not that easy. Let's give away $1,000, shall we? This hour's keyword is silver. Head to the 102.5 The Bone app now and enter silver before 30 minutes past the top of the hour, and the $1,000 bone bonus could be yours. It's S-I-L-V-E-R. If you get a phone call from a number you don't recognize in the next 45 minutes or so, make sure you answer it. It could be the prize patrol trying to let you know that you did win that money. If you do, give a shout out to the juice. Give us an RIP, Emily, and give some props to Rosalina. And good luck, everybody. Go get that money. Do not go anywhere. When we come back, man, I think I have a general understanding of no man ever knows like exactly what a woman wants. But I have like a general idea of the things that women find appealing.
14: You do?
12: Not even appealing. I'll say attractive, physically attractive, and something that maybe that they crave from a man. That being said, men are having a very specific operation and are striving for a very specific body part, body area to be bigger. I didn't know. It's not what you're thinking. And I didn't know it was something that anybody was looking for. We will go directly to the source, which is JoJo, and find out. And we'll do a little vroom vroom update as well when we come back. At 2:30, our buddy Gordy joins us. It's the first ever What You Watching. Keep it locked right here to 102.5 The Bone. More Sending Show on the way. I'm all right.

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You know that crazy you think about all day, every day? Well, you may think it, but we say it. 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

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Shane Van Gisbergen is the master of NASCAR road racing.

0: The juice is loose. JoJo is with me today. You can hit us up on social media at DJohnSenning, at Joanne Petrella. If you're wondering what happened to the YouTube, I don't know. Maybe they're working on something. Maybe they're not. But I did see just a few minutes ago, no more YouTube. So if you're hitting refresh and you're wondering if it's you, it's not you. It's not you. It's us. And everybody who is supposed to know knows. And we can only hope that before the end of the end of the program, maybe you'll be able to join us back on the video. I don't know about any of the other streams, but YouTube is down. Joj, I know you're not a big, at least from what I can tell, you're not a big NASCAR fan, per se.
1: You know, but I want to take a good afternoon nap. Yeah, I'll throw it on.
0: I will say this, as funny as that is, like, NASCAR races are very, very long. And I can't, nor do I think anybody is, like, totally sucked in for every lap of every race.
1: Can't be.
0: And something about the early portion of a NASCAR race on a Sunday, especially like yesterday, because it was a road course, it's very, very good for a little midday nap. So as much as you may be joking, it's really not a joke at all. It's I won't say it's like golf, but golf is also
1: NASCAR.
0: Well, in the track they were at yesterday, you looked like this. There were no, it's not just left turns. It was a road course.
1: I could get behind.
0: And I have to say, a guy called, and I was very short with him. We were talking about in the middle of something else. He called, I think on Thursday or Friday, must have been Friday, and he just said, look out for Trackhouse Racing. They're going to own the weekend. And I don't know who the hell that guy was, but he was absolutely right. Because Connor Zilich won on Saturday, and then Shane Van Gisbergen. This guy is from New Zealand in NASCAR, which I used to have a problem with. At these road courses, to say that he's better than anybody else is like the greatest understatement of all time. He pitted with 20 laps left. He was 20 seconds plus behind the leader. And with 8 laps to go, he passed the leader and ended up winning by over 30 seconds. This guy is so much better than all the other drivers at these courses. And it can be boring because he just dominates. I think he led all but like 10 laps of the entire race. But it's fun to see somebody be really, really good at what they're good at. And Shane Van Gisbergen won another one yesterday.
1: He's cute.
0: At a road course. He is, he doesn't look like your average NASCAR driver, I'll tell you that. And his thing is he kicks a rugby ball, like, after he wins. That's his thing.
1: He's from down under.
0: Yeah, I'll go to kick a ball here. And I hate to be that guy, and it's not rooted in any, like, hatred for anybody, but I go, okay, who's this New Zealander prick coming in here and taking out the... But this guy is so good at these tracks that it's like you can't help but just be interested in how good he is, which
1: I feel like I should have been a race car driver.
0: I can see that for you.
1: I'd love to go real fast and real left, son.
0: I can see that for you. I don't know if it's too late.
1: Probably.
0: But I can. Are you a speeder?
1: Yeah.
0: I can see that too.
1: I just said I like to go real fast.
0: Well, I didn't know if it was real. I didn't know if it was real.
1: You know, I feel like it's probably an undiagnosed disorder where I get like anxiety and claustrophobic. If I'm driving and I can see that there is space for the car in front of me to be moving faster and they're not.
0: Oh, you're a road rager.
1: But it's like, I get mad, but it's more of like a, I don't know, like something
0: like
1: legit.
0: Get me out of here.
1: Yes.
0: Not.
1: And like, I want to, even if I'm not in a hurry, I don't have to be in a hurry. I can't, if I'm in bumper to bumper traffic and there's nowhere for me to go, I'm fine. I'm not mad. I'm not impatient. I'm not anything. But if there is room in front of the car in front of me and you are not going, then it stresses me out. And then I like have to bob and weave and go through, which is not great when you have a child in the
0: backseat. Something about, I've never been that guy, and I've kind of like prided myself almost on being, I'm just chill. Like, I'm just well figured out. In certain situations, like big events, like getting in and out of big events, I become a little bit more aggressive. But something has happened, and I don't know if it's, I was blaming it on the fact that I was playing my NASCAR video game all the time, that I would just get behind the wheel of the car, and I would kind of like get in this zone of like, I want to pass people and I want to zoom and I want to zig and I zag. I definitely over the past couple months have gotten a little bit more of that than I've ever had before. But for the most part, the only time I get mad on the road is when somebody gets mad at me. Like, that's what makes me mad. If I do something and then I see somebody losing their freaking mind over the dumbest thing ever, then I get mad that they're mad. But like something you do or somebody else does, most of the time, I can let it go.
1: I've gotten better with that. Like, not out. Like, I'll scream and yell in my car, but I don't scream and yell necessarily directly at people. Usually, I try to give them a thumbs up or wave and go that route. With
0: you give the classic thumbs up.
1: Yeah, like if I let somebody in and they don't put a hand up or like say thank you, then I'll like toot at them, and then when they look up, I just give them like a thumbs up, like no problem.
0: Wait, you'll honk a horn just if somebody didn't give you a wave.
1: Yeah, that's rude.
0: Then I go to the.
1: I'm not like laying on it, but I'm beeping enough to let you know, like, hey. So then they look up, and I'm like, hey, no problem, let you in. You yep, you're welcome.
0: You want your propers. You want your.
1: Yeah, common courtesy. Yeah. I don't think that's asking for too much.
0: No, it's not. But I also
1: thank you for holding the door open. Oh, hey, thanks so much for letting me out or letting me in.
0: I don't want you to get run off the road or accosted or shot or stabbed or anything just because you were looking for a...
1: I'm not going to like tailgate them and stalk them and like follow them, but I'm just like, hey.
0: Does your driving technique and habits, do they change depending on whether or not you have your child with you?
1: They probably should.
0: Oh, wow.
1: I'm not as aggressive with my driving when she's in the car, but I'm still pretty much as vocal. But I modify the words. You know, they're like poop heads and, you know, things instead like of that. C words, okay. They're, you know.
0: Well, look at that.
1: We drop it down a notch.
0: We're all growing. Sanding Show, you're live on the air. Who's this?
2: This is Mike. How you doing?
0: Mike, what's up, buddy? We're doing pretty good today. Making it through a Monday. What's up with you?
2: I highly suggest both of you or any of you guys go to the Daytona Speedway. You can do that race experience. They take you right on the track, and you get to run that whole thing, 150, 160 miles an hour, and it's absolutely incredible.
0: I've heard that is pretty cool.
2: It is a life changer. Yeah. You will really, really appreciate what they do, how hard it really is.
0: Well, that's still probably 50 miles less than what they're actually going at Daytona. So that's pretty wild. I have heard people say that before. Jojo, I would imagine that some of the vibrations might be able to make you
1: nice
0: feel
1: and tingly.
0: Things. Yeah. We're working on something, and they keep telling me to stop mentioning it until it's locked in, but we're working on a big, legit go-kart racing tournament thing, tied in with our buddy Just Call Mo and the station and the show and everything that I'm really hoping comes to fruition.
1: Would be so fun.
0: Because I think in another life, I think I could have been a race car driver. Like if I would have dedicated my life to it. We'll find out.
1: We should try. We should see if they'll take us at Daytona. I would love to do that with you.
0: Oh, go in the car?
1: Yeah, let's,
0: go.
1: Let's.
0: I don't know that you can go. I don't know that you can roll too deep.
1: No, but I mean, I'll go and you go.
0: Well, and I think somebody else, he said you drive. Maybe they do let you drive.
1: They do. They show you and then you get on the track.
0: There's got to be something like a teacher driver thing where there's somebody in the car that can control the brakes and stuff for you just in case you lose control. Just in case you start,
1: I can multitask.
0: We'll see. Sanding Show, you're live on the air. Who's this?
3: Hey, it's Jeff. Hey, I used to get real worked up in the car, and I didn't really realize it until one day I was doing like a talk text, and somebody cut me off or something, and I just lit in with this tapestry of profanity, and it caught it all.
0: I went back and read it,
3: and I was appalled at what I had said in the moment. And I also have little kids, and I've taught my boys to hold the door for people and stuff. And the other day we're going in the store. And my son jumped in front of us and caught the door for a lady, and she just blew on in. And he said for loud enough to her for her to hear, "Daddy, she didn't say thank you." And I had to say, "Buddy, you can't expect that from everybody. This is what you're doing. It's not about what they're doing." So
0: that's a great lesson. That's a great lesson right there. That is the thing. Well, I mean, getting in traffic is different than holding a door because you don't really have all of the options in the world in traffic. Like you could. Like, if you don't open a door, it's not looked at as an aggressive move, like not letting somebody in or forcefully not letting somebody in. So let's just use the door example. Like, if you open a door for somebody, that's just because you're a good person. You're doing that because you're a good person.
1: Yeah, save in traffic.
0: Right, but I'm just saying.
1: It's just a common courtesy thing. You would want somebody to hold a door for you.
0: Right.
1: You would want somebody to let you in.
0: With zero expectations of the other human being. Like, people suck, and there's a good chance the person that you're holding the door open for or that you're letting it in traffic, at the end of the day, they probably just suck.
1: Yeah. I mean, but when you merge, like that's how you learn to drive. Like one car, one car. One car.
0: Do you have to do this damn? Do you take this thing on 60 off the 275
1: every day?
0: That place, I don't know, and I don't say this lightly. I don't know how there's not people shooting each other every single day.
1: Me
0: every
1: either.
0: Time I have to do it, that is a place where I go. I understand road rage. You want to talk about being inconsiderate or just pricks?
1: When they come around, I will pull out. Oh. Once I get past the one point where like there's the split goes. That's it. I will block. I will ride the rail the entire way
0: over like the median area and cut through all of the way. And they did something at some point a couple years ago to supposedly make it better. I think it might have made it worse.
1: Didn't help it. There have been times where like I was in the wrong lane or I couldn't get over and I didn't realize it until it was too late. You know what I did? I went around.
0: You go to the right.
1: I went to West Shore and I went all the way around. It was my fault. I wasn't going to cut people off. I wasn't going to, at that point, if I'm not paying attention or I think that now sometimes people don't pay attention and they leave a car length and you can squeeze in. And I've done that too, but not always. And I go around.
0: Sometimes I go around just to protect my own mental health.
1: Have to.
0: Like I'll go, I can't.
1: It's crazy.
0: Do the right thing and sit here and wait knowing that there are just going to be countless people that cut me off until the last moment. I'm just going to go around, even if it takes me longer, so I don't have to deal with the rage that is
1: it's
0: going
1: so
0: to take
1: hard
0: place.
1: Not
0: when people,
1: there were so many times, I mean, maybe a handful just last week, that I literally, not even trying to conceal them looking at their phone. I mean, the one guy is full on head down, two hands on his phone, driving in the passing lane, going, you know, probably 10, 15 under the speed limit.
0: It's tough out there.
1: Unbelievable.
0: I understand why people get as mad as they do. And it's just because there's a lot of inconsiderate people and a lot of people that are not paying attention. Have you heard the phrase, this brings me no joy to talk about.
1: Oh, I love talking about things that make you uncomfortable.
0: I have to. I wouldn't say uncomfortable, something I didn't know of. Have you heard of, first of all, let me ask the first part. Have you heard of looks maxing?
1: Looks maxing. Okay, so I feel like I just read about this because there is a influencer, Clavicular.
0: Clavicular, okay. I think, is the guy.
1: I saw him. I didn't know what it was. I read about him and all of the, you know, trying to maximize his looks and stuff. And then he recently like overdosed.
0: He overdosed.
1: That's why I heard of that. Yes.
0: He is the guy. And looks maxing, an online subculture focused on maximizing physical attractiveness, primarily popular among young men and teenagers. And I don't know exactly what they do other than they work out insanely. I think maybe some of them are getting plastic surgery. But this is the offshoot or maybe even the counterculture to that. If we're going to have look maxing, we might as well have ball maxing too.
1: I'm sorry?
0: Ball maxing is all about going for the biggest balls possible.
1: Like basketballs and soccer balls and
0: No.
1: Golf balls.
0: According to Men's Health, there are some men who are wrapped up in only care about one thing, and that's the pursuit of bigger balls.
1: Oh, testicles.
0: Testes.
1: Really?
0: Now, my first question was, is that something that anybody, like, I've never heard a lady, not that I'm privy to every female conversation, go, like, I wish this guy had bigger balls, or if I could just find a man with big balls. Like, of course, you don't want them shockingly small, but to be obsessed with it, you would think that the light at the end of that tunnel is there's going to be a woman who enjoys that.
1: What would be the reasoning for you as a man? Like, is there more pleasure somehow? Is there more, like, aesthetically more pleasing to the eye if they're bigger?
0: Well, they say that it is a culture. There are lots of men out there who are doing this and looking for this. And this article from Men's Health magazine interviews a 57-year-old man by the name of Marcus, telling the Men's Lifestyle magazine that he's been obsessed with making his balls bigger for decades. It's a passion he thinks grew out of the comic books he read as a child. At this point, his scrotum is bigger than a mango.
1: Oh, come on.
0: 14.5 inches. And he has managed to get them to that size because This is insane. This is from Men's Health Magazine, by the way. It used to be a respectable publication. Injecting it with surgical lubricant called Surgilube to actually make it just bigger. He's not sure, but he's learned a few things along the way. He said, I'm astonished at how flexible the testicles are. They just expand and expand.
1: For what reason do you need it?
0: I was kind of hoping you were going to...
1: Who gives him this stuff to inject into his...
0: I was hoping you were going to be able to answer that question. So this is nothing that, like, you've never seen a man naked and thought, if
1: a man pulled down his pants and had mangoes hanging, I would be gravely concerned.
0: Yeah, it's like unwell. Like at some point,
1: I cannot fit those in my mouth. I cannot do anything with them collectively.
0: Just a conversation piece at that point.
1: I mean, I seriously look at him and go, are you okay?
0: There are lots of men doing this, specifically the saline inflation. There's a subreddit with nearly 9,000 members. They're, of course, all sharing their own ball maxing journeys with one another. A journey described by Jack, who's 31, told Men's Health, nothing really matches experiencing it yourself. The blue collar worker adds, you have to talk yourself into doing it. You have to find the time, get everything prepped, and then sit there for 30 minutes to an hour while it all takes effect. Setting show, you're on the air.
4: Hey, John, this is Corey down in Sarasota.
0: What up, buddy? How you doing?
4: So, this is a little off topic, but you brought up the looks maxing thing, and I had to call in.
0: Okay.
4: So, I live in this apartment complex, and there's a looks maxer that lives in my building.
0: Oh, no.
4: So, and this gets pretty crazy. He's an 18-year-old kid. Yeah, I think he's like originally from Indiana or something like that. But he's got, you know, he's pretty big on social media. He's friends with that clavicular kid that you guys were talking about. But he was just arrested over the weekend.
0: Oh, I saw that.
4: Yeah.
0: The kiddie porn guy.
4: Yeah.
1: Oh,
4: correct. And so in the neighborhood, I don't know who was doing it, but somebody put out all these flyers with his picture posted on it, saying child predator be aware unit blah blah blah.
0: Oh man, rightfully so. Yeah, I saw that story. Yeah. And my first thought was, first of all, scum of the earth, but secondly,
4: right,
0: it feels like that's happening more often with younger people. Like I feel when they used to thank right. you buddy when they used to catch people for doing that, I feel like you used to be old dirty men, and now there's many more young people. Maybe it's just because the internet is a disgusting place and people can find everything there. But definitely more young people dabbling in that realm, which is very, very disturbing. All right, let's step aside. When we come back, we're going to debut a brand new segment. And this is just me taking something that happens regularly in the halls here at CMG and bringing it to the air. We talked about doing a podcast, and then one day I said, let's just do this on the air. Our buddy Gordy, he's on 101.5 The Vibe. First of all, one of the sweetest men you're ever going to meet. But he's a television movie guru. And we're going to work through that live on the air next. Gordy will join us. It's What You Watchin', the world debut on Setting Show. Keep it locked right here to 102.5 The Bone. 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

0: We're back on YouTube. 102.5 The Bone, Setting Show, officially live back on YouTube. That little circle is glowing. Appreciate everybody standing by. I am John Setting. She is JoJo Diz. We'll be back with us tomorrow, I believe. And joining us right now, long overdue, one of my favorite parts of the day is when I'm walking into the studio and I get to stop by and chat with this guy. He's got a big heart. He's an animal lover. And he's always got a show to watch. He's always got the inside scoop of stuff that's coming out next. He is on 101.5 The Vibe, and he's really a Tampa radio legend, in my opinion. Hey. He is Gordy. What's up, man?
1: What's up, man?
0: How you doing?
1: I'm doing good, man. How about yourself?
0: Dude, thank you for being here, and I'm glad this is finally going to become a thing.
1: Me too, man. Thanks for, extending the offer.
0: So, I for those that don't know, and I don't know all of the details, give us a little bit of your radio background, because you've seen some things in the Tampa radio game. What was your first gig in radio, and then take us through to like modern day?
1: First gig in radio was in Orlando. I started as an intern at 102 Jams, legendary urban station up in Orlando.
0: Is that CMG now, or was it CMG?
1: No, that's it was CBS. Now it's Odyssey.
0: Okay, gotcha.
1: Yeah. So I was up there. We had a group with XL 106 and all those guys. Then my father got sick, so I came back, moved back to Tampa, and got on at Wild and was there doing mornings for 13 years and had a stint at our sister station in Orlando, Power, when Power was there, and got my own morning show in Montgomery, Alabama, and my brother got sick with cancer, and I had to...
0: Oh, man, you were
1: that.
0: Doing mornings in Montgomery,
1: yeah,
0: Alabama.
1: Yeah.
0: What was it like living in Alabama? Did you like it?
1: You know what? It was different. It was something that I wasn't expecting. I was expecting something totally opposite, but everyone there was cool. Like, everyone there was friendly and welcoming, and it was a great experience, actually.
0: What year was that you were doing mornings
1: in Montgomery?
0: This was
1: 2021 to, like, 2022,
0: 23. Oh, so that's kind of what you were doing before
1: this.
0: Yeah,
1: 20 to 23.
0: Okay.
1: Yeah.
0: And then when the Vibe became a thing.
1: Yeah, I was like, I got to come back home.
0: They said, we need the right man in the right spot.
1: Man,
0: and
1: thank
0: you for being here, and can't wait to meet
2: this. I love getting to do radio with a new voice, a new face. I've never gotten to be on with you.
0: This is we're about to be as much as we've done together. But the thing is we often, if we're not talking about pets or dogs, mm-hmm, or some variation of Gordy's always checking in on Brody, which is always very, very thoughtful, and then we get to talking about TV shows, and I have to ask, what is, when it comes to your perfect form of entertainment, whether it be a show or a movie, like, what are you looking to be on the edge of your seat? Are you looking to laugh? Are you looking to cry? Like, if you could craft the perfect form of entertainment, what makes the perfect show for Gordy?
1: I would say the perfect show is something that keeps you on the edge of your seat. Like, I don't like scary. I will not do scary. Like,
2: love scary.
0: I will say that is not a totally foreign thing. I meet a lot of people who do not like horror. My father-in-law, like, we'll be all together trying to pick out a movie, and if there's anything that even like dabbles in the realm of horror, or now what is it? Is it just like the gore part of it? Is it just not wanting to deal with the bad energy of it?
1: It just traumatized me as a kid, and it went through adulthood. Like, I will not watch Friday the 13th. I will not watch A Nightmare on Elm Street. Candyman, Saws.
0: None of that. I'm kind of getting ahead of it, but this is the show that made me learn about this regarding Gordy, and we finished it over the weekend. Lord of the Flies. They did a brand new reboot of Lord of the Flies on Netflix, and I was telling you that it's not really a horror show, which it isn't. But now, having finished it and knowing where you stand on things, I cannot recommend it. We had to turn it off yesterday. We were trying to finish the last episode of it, and we had to turn it off. It's only 4 episodes. It's on Netflix. Many people read the book, Lord of the Flies. You know the story, Lord of the Flies?
2: Yeah.
0: Many people know the story, but something about the way that they told this version of it, and the boil it down to the simplest form is, these young kids, probably all under the age of 12, get lost on an island after their plane crashes, and then they start turning against each other, and like one half of the kids like form this brutal gang, and they start lashing out on the other kids, and as the show goes, it's just tough to watch. Like, watching bad things happen to really young kids,
2: it's similar to what was the one with the girl soccer players or whatever?
0: Gordy brought that up to me the other day.
2: Yellow Jackets, yeah.
1: See, that wasn't that bad for me.
0: Yeah, this is bad. This is bad.
2: And I mean, they literally ate the other people.
0: That is true.
2: And, like, showed them eating the other
0: people.
2: That's
0: dabbling in the horror realm, Gordy, I will say.
1: I mean, but it's not like that. That Lord, no, it's not like that one.
2: But did you watch it?
1: No, he just told me.
0: No, but there's
1: not going to trick
0: and
1: me.
0: I will say this.
2: I think you should give it a try.
0: First of all, the girls in Yellow Jackets are a bit older, which I think lends itself to just being different. These are young. I said under 12, like the kids that are at the center of the storyline, you would think are probably like 9, 10, 11. And specifically the end, the last episode, Danielle was mortified. She said, turn it off. And I said, it's fine. Like it's, we'll get through it. And probably 2 to 3 minutes later, I said, okay, I can no longer do this.
2: And I feel like I just want to go back and watch that last episode.
0: You could watch, well, anybody who knows the story, there's a kid who's, they call him Piggy.
2: Yeah.
0: And he's like this beloved, sweet kid, but well, you beloved him, but they don't beloved him. And they do really mean things to him. And they, in the last episode, they do something really bad to him. Oh. And the way that they tell this story, like it's so drawn out and it just goes on. And it's a very...
2: So it's crazy because stuff like that, I don't know what the situation is, but just anything when it involves children, my concern always goes to how do they explain this to the child in real life?
1: Yeah.
2: So as not to traumatize this child, whether it's a Law and Order SVU and there's some sort of SA that's happening or whatever, like a murder or your parents, like how do you show this child and get their, you know, genuine reaction, but also make it separate from their real life?
1: And, you know, here's my other thing about scary movies, too, is that these ideas come from somewhere.
2: Right.
1: Like, you know, so that gets implanted in my mind. Like, this came from somewhere.
0: There's a sick son of a gun somewhere that came up with all of this,
1: like,
0: stuff.
1: Literally, if I watch a scary movie, which I haven't done in a while, if I do, I literally will sleep with all the lights on in the house. No lie. No lie.
0: Yeah, there are lines.
1: I just need a fighting chance.
0: Yeah.
1: In case something pops out of my mirror or something.
2: I need to be able to see it.
1: Yeah.
0: I sleep with the lights on more often than I'd like to admit. A bump in the night is not my favorite thing. I like a little nightlight every now and again. I like a light on in the house.
1: Yes.
0: Like it doesn't even have to be in the room. Mm-hmm. There is just something about there being a light on in the house that I know about that just brings me a little bit.
1: Because if I hear a creak, I need to find out where it's coming from.
0: Yeah.
2: I just grab the plastic bat next to my bed.
0: Yeah. Is that what you call it?
2: Yeah. Get up, honey.
0: It is that big, I've heard. You can't even keep it in the nightstand. One thing that I don't know if I think that it's interesting, but you have your pulse on the Taylor Sheridan universe, maybe more than anybody I've ever met. And I think what Taylor Sheridan has done, I don't even know who the next closest person is that in this period of time, short period of time, has made so many different shows, starting with Yellowstone, the Tulsa Kings, the Landmans, movies tied into it, all these different things. He's going to probably go down as the greatest television writer of all time if you stopped it right now, even.
1: I agree.
2: So the only other person that I could think of immediately is Dick Wolf.
1: Dick Wolf.
0: Oh, yeah. Dick Wolf, which is the guy that does
2: everything.
0: Law and Orders.
2: All the Law and Orders. He does everything like
1: FBI's.
2: Everything on those. Oxygen. Like every show, the like Philly Homicide, the like all those crazy shows, the murder mystery, like the crime shows. He has a hand in all of Killer Grannies, like all these shows. He does,
0: and I believe he's related to Greg Wolf.
2: I believe he's his uncle.
0: He really is. He really is his uncle. The thing about that is, I would say that is, and there's a lot.
2: But it's not a scripted.
1: Yeah.
2: I mean, all the Law and Orders and all those shows are. So I don't know.
0: But it's like
2: he does
0: quality.
2: Like I think Chicago Fire, Chicago. All the Chicago's which are scripted.
0: And I would say with Taylor Sheridan, it's like a quality over quantity. Because a lot of times you're waiting, like we wait years and years for the next season of Yellowstone to come out. The show that I wanted to touch on with you before we get into some of the stuff that you're watching right now was The Madison. Because I talked about The Madison a bunch. And I was like trying to sell people on it, but it was also, I don't want to call it a

0: a little more heartfelt, a little more artistic. And I heard an interview with him where he said it was it's like his crowning achievement. He came out and did a big media day with it. He said, I don't come and talk at things like this, but I feel so strongly about this show. That I need to do this. Have you seen it?
1: No, but I believe my mom watched it and was like, you've got to.
0: I've never watched a show, and we've established that I'm good for a cry, where you're pretty much like on the verge around every turn.
1: Okay.
0: Like
1: I will watch it.
0: It gets set in motion by something, and you pretty much stay in that same space for the whole show.
1: Okay.
0: But I recommend it. What would be your number one Taylor Sheridan show?
2: Well, I was going to say, The Madison is one of those shows, too, that will reunite a family. Like, if you have problems with your brother, your sister, you're not talking to your mom or your dad, you watch The Madison, and it's like, I'm sorry.
0: Yeah.
1: You know what I mean?
0: It's
1: one of those shows.
0: It's very, very, it's very touching. What would be your number one? Because I know you like them all.
2: Let me see.
0: Yellowstone, Landman, Mayor of Kingstown, Tulsa King. The 1883s, the 1982s, all of them.
2: I got to go with
0: Mayor Kingstown is one of the greatest shows of the last 10 years, I would say.
2: I would say Mayor Kingstown, Landman second.
1: Okay.
2: Yeah.
1: Both are on my list.
2: Lioness 3.
0: And then soon enough, we'll be able to talk about the Dutton Ranch, which is Beth and Rip's spinoff. Did you watch Yellowstone at all?
1: I did. I did not watch last season. Here's the problem. First of all, too many streaming platforms. I can't keep up with what's on where and when. And then I don't get like when you had your DVR.
0: Yeah.
1: Then you just had the show in there. So then I knew it would like recorded and it would be in my queue.
2: Yeah.
1: Now you don't have that. You have to go. You have to know when it's on. You have to go, and then you'll see, you know, the episodes that you haven't watched or whatever.
0: Mm-hmm.
1: But there's so many different platforms. They took a long hiatus coming back.
0: They always do.
1: From Yellowstone. Yeah. So then I forgot about it because it wasn't popping up for me to see.
2: That's my one gripe against him. It takes a while. It takes a minute for him to come back.
1: I mean, I get it.
0: It really does. But then again, he's got 3-4 cooking at a given time.
1: He should focus on one at a time.
0: We have I will say I probably haven't given it enough of a shot. And I was with my dad over the weekend, and he's always busting my balls because he loves it. And I shut it off after 10 minutes. Is Taylor Sheridan's newest ventures, The Marshals, which is Casey from Yellowstone.
2: How do you not like that show?
0: I got to go back and maybe give it another try. Immediately felt like not a Taylor Sheridan show. I don't know any other way to say it. Like it felt like maybe this is the problem, is that you will like a weeknight CBS type show.
2: Yeah.
0: And to me, it just felt like they lended the characters from Yellowstone to a completely different show with a completely different vibe.
2: I think once you get past episode 2, you're going to get
0: it. It's going to pick up.
2: Yeah,
0: all right.
2: You got to get past episode 2.
1: Well, why do you have to watch 3 shows before you're for 3 episodes before
2: some
1: you're hooked
2: take
1: in?
2: A minute to pick up, you know, like
1: I want it from the get.
0: Yeah, there is that.
1: But I get that.
0: But I think it was just the overall, like if you go into it thinking you're going to get a Yellowstone experience, you're just not. Like the characters are there and the moments are there, but it's just different setup. Has it kind of become almost like a CSI or a Law and Order, where almost every episode is kind of a different story, where like he's in the marshals and they're doing like a different crime or have a different task like every episode?
2: Yeah.
0: Which
2: there's some that carry over, but for the most part they're new. But also with the Dutton Ranch, there's going to be a crossover.
0: Oh, so with Beth and Rip, and
2: so
0: to get on
2: to
0: the
2: watch Marshall.
0: The Marshals. Okay,
2: yeah.
0: I am looking forward to
2: spoiler
0: that.
2: Spoiler alert, people!
0: Yeah, a lot of
1: I
0: people,
1: love when that happens.
0: A lot of people are calling. Let's see if anybody's got a good TV take or question. Setting show, you're live on the air, first ever. What you watching with our buddy Gordy? Who's this? Live on the air. No pressure. Thank you. Setting show, you're live on the air. Who's this?
3: Hey, John. It's also John. How you doing?
0: What's up, buddy? How are you?
3: Doing great.
0: Thank you. I appreciate that.
2: All right, John.
0: Setting show. You're live on the air. Who's this?
4: Hey, how are you, Brian?
0: We're doing pretty good, Brian. What's on your mind, bud?
4: Well, just by the time I was able to get through, you guys were talking about scary movies and what you can and cannot watch.
0: Yeah.
4: I can do all the gory stuff. That's no problem. But when you get into like the paranormal movies, like I don't know if you've seen The Exorcism of Emily Rose. That is some twisted ass stuff.
0: Yeah, that is. I do agree that the gore is one thing and it's not for everybody. But when you start getting into the stuff that maybe.

0: not isn't possible, but it's not like the furthest stretch from reality. Mm-hmm. That is where you can get a legitimate scare. Gordy, what are you watching right at this exact moment? What's on your list of things people should check out?
1: Man on Fire.
0: Man, I'm so bummed. My plan was to watch an episode of that before today, and I didn't get a chance to, mostly because of Lord of the Flies, and we ended up watching the Roast of Kevin Hart last night.
1: Yeah.
0: That was a movie, right?
1: Yes, it was a movie with Denzel.
0: Right. Do you have to have seen the movie to get the show?
1: No, you don't have to see the movie to get the show. The show is fantastic, and it ends at a point where it leads into part two, or second season.
0: How many episodes on this one?
1: 10.
0: Oh, damn. 10 episodes? There is a bit. So what's the teaser?
1: The premise is the same. He's a former military, got put into a situation where he's helping out a family, and I don't want to give too much. And something happens to the family, and so he goes into, you know, man on fire mode.
0: Action?
1: Yeah.
0: Chasing, running, hot on the trail of bad guys type stuff?
1: Everything action you can think of. I mean, shooting and kicking and slashing and everything, hanging, everything you could think of.
2: Do we know this actor? Because he looks awfully cute.
0: What is that? Yaha Abdul Mateen II? Is that the guy?
1: He was in something else.
0: He's
1: too.
0: Like the he's the.
2: He looks like a badass.
0: He really. Oh, he was in that ambulance movie with Jake Gyllenhaal.
1: Oh, Jake Gyllenhaal.
0: Maybe that's what you recognize him from. Side note, just because I've been thinking about this. Have you seen the second season of Beef, or did you see the first season?
1: No, I haven't even seen the first season of Beef. I heard you talking about it.
0: Yeah, I just find it interesting because it feels like the first season, which had Ali Wong and I can't think of his name. He's the guy, Glenn, from The Walking Dead. Felt like took everybody by storm and everybody was watching it and was super interested. This second season came out and nobody's talking about it. It's already off the top.
2: Because how long was it in between? It's been years.
0: It is a different, completely different story.
2: But I mean, even if it like a year, how it's been years.
0: It has been. It probably.
2: That was like a COVID show.
0: Yeah.
2: Which is probably why it took off so well, because people were home.
1: Whoa, is this like a rat beef?
0: No. The first one started, like the first scene out of the gate of the first season was Ali Wong and Glenn from The Walking Dead. I'm sorry, I don't know his real name. They get into like a dispute over a parking spot. And then it just pretty much all hell breaks loose from there. And the whole season just stems from these two people hating each other. And it gets completely out of control. And it's, I think, similar idea with this one, where it's just two people for some reason or another that start hating each other, and it goes completely sideways. What else is on the list?
1: You have to, I don't know if you've seen this, but there's a show called Malice.
0: Oh, you turned me on to it.
1: Did you see it?
0: You turned me on to it.
1: Okay, you watched it.
0: Yes.
1: What do you think?
0: I would definitely recommend it.
1: Josh?
2: I didn't see it. Maybe that's what my mom watched.
0: David Duchovny is the...
2: I love David.
0: You know how I know it's a good... you know how I know it's a good show? Because, and this is just me, this is I'm not proud of this thing about me, and Lord of the Flies was the same way. I don't do a lot of shows that are like English or where everybody has everybody has an accent, and I loved Malice so much that it took me almost to the end where I realized David Duchovny was the only person in the show who did not have an accent.
2: That's good. That's a good acting show then.
0: Malice was really, really good, and I love a good psycho. I love a good like bad guy, and Malice,
1: this dude was out of his mind though.
0: Yeah, he was on another level, and it's what was he like, a manny? He was kind of like
1: he was a tutor,
0: an in-home tutor.
1: He was an in-home tutor. Joe's, when I say this dude was just out there psycho wise
2: I'm in.
0: Yeah,
2: I'm
0: it
2: in.
0: Is really, really good. As it goes on, it gets crazy. Like, you've got to suspend a little bit of disbelief because it just gets completely wild.
2: Okay.
0: But, definitely. I also have a very, not a low bar, but when I don't like something, I just shut it off. So when I finish something, like, it's almost a gold star. Because if I make it to the end of a movie or a show, like, it was... It's at a certain level already, just because it was able to keep my interest. Another one that you turned me on to, I don't know if it's on your list or not, a movie that also leans into the good psycho element is Apex.
1: Yep.
0: Which was new.
1: That was on my list.
0: That's new on Netflix as well. That is a movie, though.
1: Yeah, that's a movie with Charlize Theron.
2: Oh, I love her. Yes. I have a hard time with movies because I'm usually so tired. Like, but I can watch an episode, But like a movie, I have to pay attention. I have to, you know what I mean? So movies are hard for me. Shows are better.
0: And the guy, what's his name? Taron Egerton or whatever?
1: Yeah, the King's, what was those English thrillers?
2: Yeah.
0: The King's Gambit.
1: The Kingsman.
0: Yeah, it was called the
1: Kingsman. He's the main character in that.
0: I thought of him because right along those same lines, I love a good psychopath. Mm-hmm. And in the Apex, he is unhinged psychopath.
1: So. But in the beginning, you know, like me personally, like when he put the boombox down and said, I'd have clocked him.
0: Oh, yeah. that's on the verge. I got to say, Gordy, that's on the verge of a horror film.
1: Yeah.
0: I mean, he is a scary bad guy. And yes, I mean, it's probably a little more thriller, but it walks the line a little bit.
1: Yeah, later on there's a part where there's like,
0: it gets a little whorish there for a second. All right, all these people calling. See if
2: what's the name of that movie?
0: Apex.
2: Okay.
0: Setting show, you're live on the air. Who's this?
2: I got Adam on now.
3: Hey, this is Paul.
0: Hey, Paul, what's up, buddy?
3: Oh, hey, John. Hey, so a couple of things here. So have you seen Obliterated on Netflix?
0: Obliterated on Netflix. I have not. Hold on. I'm looking it up as we speak.
3: Unfortunately, just one season, but it was good.
0: Okay.
1: Is it scary?
0: This kind of sounds up your alley, Gordy. An elite special forces team thwarts a deadly threat to Las Vegas. After a celebratory party, the team discovers that the bomb they deactivated was fake. Now intoxicated, the team has to find the real bomb and save the world.
1: I'm in. Yeah, watching dude. That.
0: All right.
1: I'm in. Thank you.
0: That sounds pretty good. Thank you. You got one more you want to throw out there?
1: Ken. There's a show called Ken, K-I-N.
2: Oh.
1: The last name is
2: family. I thought you were trying to say Ken.
1: Yeah. It's a family. They're called the Kinsleys.
0: And this is a movie.
1: This is a TV show.
0: Okay.
1: And they run the UK. It's about drug dealing.
0: Oh, so these guys got accents.
1: Yeah, they got accents. Okay. But when I tell you action, it is from start to finish. You got to watch it.
0: A boy is killed and his family embarks on a gangland war with an international cartel, but the Kinsellas have something the cartel does not, the unbreakable bonds of blood and family. That looks pretty good. And it's it was from a couple years ago.
1: Mm-hmm.
0: That does
1: When I tell you, you will like it, you will like
2: 94
1: it.
2: On Rotten Tomatoes.
0: Boom. That's pretty damn good.
2: That's pretty good.
1: You did better than Mike, huh?
0: What is your favorite show of all time? I should have
1: favorite TV show?
0: Yeah, favorite TV show of all time. I don't know the answer to this. I should have prepped you that I was going to ask it because
1: I got to think about that one, but I'll tell you my favorite movie of all time.
2: Oh.
1: Top Gun.
0: Did the sequel hold up in your opinion?
1: Yes. Yes, I cannot wait for part 3.
0: Are you
1: bring it on?
2: You think that? Okay, not leave it on a high note.
1: No,
2: okay.
1: Bring on part 3. If I can get into a jet right now, sign me up.
0: Are you Breaking Bad, The Wire, Sopranos?
1: Here's the thing. I've never watched Breaking Bad.
2: Oh my Jesus.
1: I've never seen The Sopranos.
2: Whoa. Oh my God.
1: Whoa. I've never seen The Godfather.
0: I've never seen The Godfather
1: and
0: either.
1: I've never seen, what's the other Godfather-ish type movie?
2: Goodfellas.
1: Yeah, I've never seen that.
2: Oh my God, Gordy Daniel.
1: Yeah.
0: Scarface?
1: Scarface. Haven't seen that either.
0: Oh, yeah. See, a lot of that stuff. I've never seen Godfather. We tried, people hate when I say this, we tried The Sopranos probably 5 times.
2: Really?
0: It's just not sticking. We made it, I think, through the first season, maybe. It's just, to dedicate to a show, I got to, like, feel the burning inside.
2: Well, sure, but I don't know how you don't feel it.
0: Yeah, I don't.
4: This is a test of the emergency alert system.

0: about television shows for 30 minutes damn near, and it feels like it just blew by. You're doing something right. Gordy, where can people find you on social media?
1: They can find me, Gordy Jams, GordyJamz.
0: Go follow the man. We're going to try and do this every Monday at 2:30. What you watching? People love to hear good ideas of things to watch and love to hear people talk about the shows they already did watch. So this would be a great opportunity to do that. Follow Gordy. Thank you so much for spending time with us. Do not go anywhere. When we come back, it will be time to fire up John's joints. We've got lots to get to in the world today. Oh, yeah. I like that.
2: Maria.
0: There was a huge teen takeover. This seems to be a thing that's happening more and more often, and the police did not play. It is startling how many kids were arrested after trying to take over a local park in Tampa. I'll give you the details on that. And are we achieving peace in the Middle East? According to the deal that is not done, it doesn't look like it. But we'll talk about that and find out where the hantavirus people are currently staying in the United States of America. Keep it locked right here. John's Joints on the way. Thank you, Gordy.
1: Thank you.
0: Wild Fork Foods. I got myself a big Wild Fork order yesterday morning. I'm doing a big Santa Maria tri-tip when I get home tonight. I like to do it on the smoker, about 220 for a couple hours, then finish it on the high heat. 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

0: the day. We got some nuggets of life and much, much more we like to pepper in. But I cannot do it alone. She is JoJo.
1: You could do it alone, but I'm glad you don't want to.
0: I'm not gonna. And the way we've done it since, I wish we had a birth date for the joints. It wouldn't be the hardest thing to go back and find. But he allowed it to be birthed from his manly loins many years ago. He is Drew R. Garabo.
2: Did we start it before or after it was just the two of us?
0: Oh, it was well before it was the two of us.
2: So then that's before 2019.
0: Yeah, before 2019. And we bring this up occasionally because remember it was just food and weed news was all that it was.
2: Yeah.
0: And at some point, they were like, well, why don't you throw some real news stories in there as well? And look at it. Something's working because so 7, 8, maybe possibly 8 years ago in John's joint, still very much alive to this very day.
2: Hell yeah.
0: 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I saw, Drew, you were at the Just Call Mo Bowl-a-thon over the weekend. Good times.
2: Guilty as charged, John.
0: You get to reconnect with some of your Orlando radio brethren.
2: Yeah, it was really cool, man. I got to see my old co-host Daniel. I brought my friend Dan Stone, who's been with Real Radio or had been with Real Radio since 96. Their program director, Jack Bradshaw, who's now on the Jim Colbert Show. Like, it was like a reunion, and who you've been trying to get in contact with, Sabrina.
0: Oh, yeah? How's she doing? How was the read on the room?
2: Good. I gave her very unique greeting. I was like, hang in there. You'll show those effers, blah, blah, blah. Everything that everybody says to you when you get fired from radio. And she seemed to really appreciate
0: that. She was on a show for
1: Teenage Witch. I'm familiar.
2: Yeah, yeah. No, not that Sabrina.
0: Was it 17, 18 years? I think she was on that show.
2: Well, yeah, because she was on with Buckethead, I think, when he had that time slot. So, yeah. I mean, she predated the News Junkie and then got the axe.
0: And the radio gods just came through one day and said, you're out of here.
2: Bye-bye.
0: Did Daniel have any of his boiled peanuts there? And that would have been a great opportunity for me to show up and bring the smoke after challenging him to a boiled peanut off and not hearing back from him. I didn't know if he appreciated my challenge.
2: He did appreciate the challenge, and he said he wanted to wait until it was like aside from Mo's bowling event. So I think a Just Call Mo event of a boiled nut off between you, my two favorite co-hosts of all time.
1: God, I want to go to
2: Daniel
1: that.
2: And John, who is my Daniel after my Daniel was my Daniel.
0: Yeah, somebody, I saw somebody out and about on Friday night, and they said, I feel like you were really leaning into the boiled peanut talk, and it was a part of your thing. And he goes, you haven't mentioned boiled peanuts in a long time. And I don't know if they're like a summer food to me. I don't know what it is, but he was right that I've been lacking on my boiled peanut making. And
1: a nut off, that sounds.
0: And I mean, honestly, there could be something for, I mean, I don't want to play too much on the words, but maybe something for like Testicular Cancer Foundation or something.
2: I would love that, obviously.
0: Yeah, so yeah. I think there's an opportunity for not just the two of us. We could get a bunch of people involved. You got to pay your way into a little.
1: You guys can inject your scrotum with some.
0: Saline solution.
1: Pump them up a little bit.
2: Yeah, that might be extreme.
0: We were talking earlier about they're calling it a new trend amongst men, a ball maxing, where men are going to doctors and getting their balls injected with a saline solution to have the biggest like sack possible. And that the one guy said his balls are the size of mangoes, and like that's what he's going for.
2: I think anyone who is engaging in any kind of maxing should be killed.
0: You're probably
1: agreed.
2: Maxing, ball maxing. If you're maxing,
1: why maxing?
2: Just get the hell off this planet. We don't need you.
0: There's something to, I think if you dug into the souls of all of those people, like you're probably not far off base. Like if we could find a hack to find out if a person is a good person or bad person, finding out the maxing that they're up to, or if they're up to any maxing at all, might just be a hack to realizing that they're no good.
2: Unless it's love maxing or charity maxing, but it's never any of good kind of maxing.
0: No, that clavicular guy that you mentioned earlier.
2: What an asshole.
0: He is the worst. And the guy, and the other guy that I heard was a maxer, and the guy ended up calling about him that just got busted for kiddie porn, 18 years old in Tampa.
2: Oh, yeah.
0: He's a looks maxer type thing. And I was saying earlier,
1: so weird.
0: Doesn't it feel like kiddie porn was a thing that only dirty old men did? And then over the past 5 to 10 years, like there's all sorts of young 18 to 30 year old dudes getting into that, which is bizarre. I don't know what it means for society.
2: Well, I know why it happens. It's because of the ready availability of any kind of porn on your phone. So by the time you're 17 years old, you've seen every porn on the internet. This young kid who got busted in Tampa said he wanted to try something different.
1: Yeah.
0: It is bizarre. Like when you put it through the lens of like us growing up, we always joke around about like if you wanted to find porn, there was this fascinating phenomenon that there were porno mags like in the woods and like in the ditches, and you'd find one stuck to the road. And like you could just only hope that at 10, 11, 12, 13, 14 years old, you find one of these porno mags. Now, anything you can think of or anything that's ever been created is one finger touch away. That has to be that has to be bad. It has to be bad for civilization. It probably is. Mason, I don't think we ever did the story. A looks maxing influencer was arrested for allegedly stashing loads of child porn on his phone. According to Florida authority, Mason Hall found his secret stash of stomach-turning images of teen girls with some as young as 8 years old.
2: Ooh.
0: Like, if you're 18 years old looking at 8 year old, like, I don't think there's hope for you.
2: None.
0: I think we have to. I think we just have to cancel you.
2: Yep.
0: I had an interesting thing happen. You know, we love talking restaurants and proper protocol in restaurants.
2: Yes.
0: I will not, and I'm not going to say where it was because I go here often.
2: Okay.
0: And then I like this place.
2: I already know it.
0: It wasn't even a big deal. It wasn't a big deal, but it's just there's a finer point to how it went down. If you are tending bar or you are waiting on tables and somebody spills their drink, and let's just say, like I did, I had just gotten this drink.
2: Yeah.
0: It was a cocktail, but it was in like a tall, like tumbler glass.
2: Uh-huh.
0: And I just got it. I don't even know if I'd taken a drink out of it yet. And I was sitting at a bar, and almost immediately upon the bartender setting it down, I'm a dumbass, and I just made the wrong move, and I spilled it.
2: Yeah. Mm-hmm.
0: Is it incumbent upon you as a server or a bartender to make that person feel like everything's all right?
2: Of course.
1: 100%.
0: Yeah, that's not what happened.
1: Make you a new drink.
0: Well, that...
1: Without charging you for...
2: Right, yeah, or making a scene or making you feel like you're some clumsy oaf.
1: I got you, buddy.
0: Well, and I kept going back and forth with Danielle about it because the lady, she was not mad. She didn't chastise me. She didn't do anything inherently negative.
2: But
0: she did nothing to say like, oh, that's all. Like, there was a definite aura of like.
1: So she sets it down. Take me through. She sets it down. You make a hand.
0: Some sort of hand motion.
1: Sure.
0: Something.
2: You get a bit gestury.
0: Yeah, whatever.
1: And she comes over and she says.
0: Well, I don't know that she said anything. I don't know that she said. I immediately, you know, I'm over the top. Oh my God, I'm so sorry. I'm so sorry. And it wasn't like I was looking for. It's all right, baby. Don't you worry about that. But that's what you would normally hear. She just came over with what I believe to be zero communication and cleaned it up. And Danielle then was like, oh, she's mad. And I'm kind of like arguing on behalf of the lady. I go, she's not mad. She's just not saying anything at all. And she's not saying like, oh, it's okay. Don't worry about it. Because at this point, I probably apologized 5 times.
1: And she never acknowledged the apology?
2: No, she never said, really. Like, it's okay. No, it happens all the time?
0: And then I kind of feel like, I don't know that she was punishing me, but what's the protocol for, you're busy. It's a Friday night. You're busy. The bar is busy. You've got bar guests to tend to, and you've got the tickets. There's only one bartender. You got the tickets coming up from the servers. So, like, where does the remade drink fall in line? You got food to run.
1: I mean, did you order like a frozen?
0: No, it was a double. It was a tequila. It was tequila and soda.
1: Oh, so like 2 seconds it would take her to make a new drink.
0: What do you think, Drew? Does it go to the front of the line, the back of the line? Do you just try to correct it real quick?
2: I would correct it immediately. Like, it's not going to take that long to go double tequila on the rock, soda, whatever. Psh, there you go. Say, you know, it's okay. It happens all the time. Now, don't do it again so I can take care of these things.
0: Yeah, it was. And again, you know, I read into things at restaurants.
2: Yes,
0: I'm watching every element of what she's doing. So she goes, she makes drinks for other people at the bar. Then she goes to the well and starts making drinks for the servers. Then she goes to the kitchen and starts running food. And I'm like, I go, I'm being punished. Yeah, I am absolutely being punished here. And
1: she went to the kitchen to run food before she made you another drink?
0: Yeah. And then by the time it got there, I don't know how long it had really been, but it was almost like when she set it down, it was unspoken, like, don't F this up now. Like, don't. And again, she didn't actually say
1: she did
0: or do anything.
1: She did. By not doing and saying, she said and did.
2: Sometimes we say things without saying a word.
0: It was devoid of, and honestly, throughout the whole night and meal, like, she was attentive. She was on it. We had some food. She was like, I love when a bartender will, like, come and, like, wipe down your area while you're eating. Like,
2: oh, yeah.
0: Everything was on the money for the most part. Mm. It just got me thinking about what you do, and is it your job to, like, make that person feel like they didn't do anything wrong, even though they inherently did?
2: Yeah, because, like, anyone who accidentally spills something feels at least a little bit mortified, if not a lot mortified. Sure. So anyone in customer service should just take that little, hey, man, don't worry about it. It happens all the time. I'll make you a freshie. There you go. Now let me go run some Clambo.
1: Yeah.
0: Dude, I will tell you this. And
1: I in my passive-aggressive ways, would have had to...
0: You would have!
1: ...say all of the things to her.
0: Like, I'm so, like, what
1: please
0: would you say?
1: Don't be mad at me. I am so, I hope I didn't ruin your night. I'm so sorry. I know, thank you for bringing me another drink. I know you needed to punish me for, put me in timeout for a minute.
0: I couldn't have done all of that, but I did almost spill the second one, which I don't know.
1: Then
0: what
1: I
0: it,
1: might have been mad at you after two.
0: And I think I was just maybe nervous. Maybe I was thinking about it too much. We had, like, two dudes, like, bros sitting down here, and I go and I, like, move my hand and it hits it again and it, like, kind of teeters. And the guy looks at me and goes, what's wrong with you, man? Like, there was nothing wrong with me, but if I would have spilled the second one,
1: I'm gonna bring you one of Everly's sippy cups.
0: We would have just had to have left.
2: Yeah, oh yeah, yeah. Like, you can't do it twice.
0: If I would have done that,
1: no, she should not have been mad.
0: Well, I mean, you can't.
2: Yeah, you like, anyone's gonna get frustrated in that situation. You got a million things going on. You got some gesturing dude at the bar spilling a drink, but you got to swallow that anger and go and project outwardly. Everything's fine, man.
0: Yeah, it was just very interesting because she wasn't rude, but she just wasn't comforting, which it just, I just needed to be comforted in that moment. And she didn't do it, which is, you know.
2: I'm sorry that happened to you.
0: It's okay. We shall overcome. I hate to kick off the joints with a bummer of a story.
2: Oh.
0: And a lot of times, you know, maybe I would skip this, but I do feel like as we head into summer, I believe it's the number one cause of death for children under a certain age in the state of Florida. So even if we talk about it for a moment and it makes one person think twice about it, the Bradenton Police Department said a local mother has been arrested after her 4-year-old drowned at a pool party on Saturday night. Officers arrived at an apartment complex within minutes of the call, which came in at 9:10 p.m. and began life-saving measures on the child. She was transported to a nearby hospital and sadly did not make it. An investigation indicates a large group of people were attending the party at the Kendall Ridge apartment complex, including the child's mother and family. The young girl was swimming when she slipped under the water into the bottom of the pool, where she remained for several minutes before being discovered. And they always just say it happens so quick. And I don't know this woman. I don't know how little attention she was paying to her kids or the kids at all. But I think it can happen to somebody who most of the time you would think is a good parent. It's just, kids will silently slip under the water if they're not being watched. And why, a 4-year-old, I would love to know, swim arms, any sort of flotation device, a 4-year-old being in a pool without any of that seems insane to me in the first place.
2: So listening to your first segment about you taking the kids to WrestleMania, you know how quickly things can happen.
0: Yeah.
2: You know, you turn your back for that said, if you have your kid at a birthday party, whether it's your birthday party or anyone else's, your job is to keep your eye on your kid for the entire time that they are there. And if you don't do it, I have no problem whatsoever with you being locked in jail, you negligent bitch.
1: Same.
0: I just wonder, I wonder what constitutes the negligent part. Like, this story right here, like, we've seen a bunch of them. And for her to be arrested, I would imagine maybe alcohol involved. Oh, wait, sorry. There's a child neglect causing great bodily harm. It doesn't say anything about her being boozed up or on drugs or anything like that. Just because a lot of kids drown. And we don't always see the parents locked up, definitely not locked up or taken to jail on the spot in that moment. So I would imagine this was pretty negligent and this should not have happened.
2: Yeah, when the police showed up, I imagine they interviewed her and heard something that was negligent, whether it was, oh, I was inside, you know, with my friends. She was somewhere else other than watching her kid, which, in my opinion, qualifies for negligence.
0: Yeah, it's crazy. So we have the pool at our house.
2: Yeah.
0: So we had the kids over, and specifically Turner. He's young, and it's just probably because I have a little bit of hypochondria in me and I read these news stories all the time. Like, it's on my mind all night. Like, I'm worried he's going to wake up in the middle of the night and just decide. And I don't think he would, but I don't think a lot of people where something terrible happens thought it would happen. So I think you just have to be. You have to be obsessively observant of your kids around every moment.
1: Yes, but especially around water. And that was one of my concerns living in this. There's little ponds, there's little lakes, there's little creeks, there's little everything everywhere, whether there's alligators in them or whether it's just a couple inches of water. That when Ev was 6 months old, we did the swimming school.
2: Good.
1: And we learned, you know, so she could flip to her back.
2: Yep.
1: And find, you know, the air and float. We're a big pool family. We love swimming. We're always by water. And I wanted to make sure that she felt comfortable in the pool and swimming. But still, she's a great swimmer. But even at 7, we have like a little splash pad thing, which maybe has, you know, a couple inches of water. But I still sit and I still watch. And if I don't see her come around the other side of it after, you know, a certain amount, I get up, I walk over, I make sure. And usually she's playing or whatever, but she could have hit her head. She could have slipped and fell on the ground. Maybe another kid bumped her and knocked her down. And I don't know if these kids are going to know to say anything or call for help or whatever.
0: Not.
1: So
0: probably not.
1: You know, it is my, and I'm also watching other kids and making sure like they're okay. And if their parents aren't, you know, nearby or what, you just around water, you cannot take your eyes off of them for a second.
0: Yeah, it's not just Florida. It's the entire United States of America. The leading cause of death for children ages 1 to 4 in the U.S. And most of them happen in the presence of adults. Like, not like I snuck out and went swimming by myself. It happens. Saturday night, we were out. We were watching the UFC fight. Turner went to bed, and Trent, who's, you know, about to be 10, he's big, he can swim, he can whatever, and he's in the pool till like midnight. And I'm sitting right there with him, and my mom, every 10 minutes, mm-hmm. comes out like, just freak, and I think that's the way you've got to be, is you've got to be
2: vigilant.
0: You've got to be overly vigilant.
2: And
0: you got to do the thing where you've teach those damn kids to swim. I know that.
2: Have to.
0: I remember, I think the last person I saw doing it was Micah with the videos of her taking her daughter to swim, where it's probably tough because at some point they just like throw their ass in the pool, right?
2: I think that's
1: what they,
2: that's the test.
1: That was the only time I cried. It's hard to watch them when they're, you know, struggling and whatever, but there's somebody in there with them. I know that she's safe, so I was okay during all of the lessons. The day that she threw her in with a hoodie on and pants, and because just emulating real life, what could be, shoes, everything, and threw her in to see that she would flip and find the air.
0: That's so crazy.
1: I mean, I just sat on the edge of the pool and was just crying the entire time.
0: That's crazy.
1: It's wild.
2: Yeah, what you really have to watch out for when adults go to parties and there's a pool, everyone thinks that everyone else is watching.
0: That is true.
2: Be the one adult, and this is what I always try to be. Be the one adult who's watching those kids in the pool always, because you'll freak out every 5 minutes. Like, stop drowning him. Oh my God, this kid's not breathing. But every other adult's like, somebody's watching.
0: There's so many
2: kids.
0: People around. And the thing that I always hear, it's morbid, but it's quiet. You know, you like when a kid sinks into the pool,
1: they're not flailing.
0: Once they're under the water, like nobody's hearing it. And the damn kids aren't looking out for each other. So just a note, as we head into the summer to think about it, V's a little bit older, but still probably a lesson here about parenting and knowing where your kids are. The Tampa Police Department arrested 22 people between the ages of 12 and 21 after a teen takeover on Friday night. These visuals are nuts. They've gone national. According to the TPD, a large group of teens attempted to take over the area of Curtis Hickson Park on Friday night, causing traffic disruptions, fights, and other issues in the park. They responded to the disturbance with patrol officers, bike units, and air service personnel to ensure the safety of the surrounding community. As a result, 22 people were arrested on charges that include array, public fighting, brawling, possession of narcotics, resisting without violence, unlawful possession of a weapon. Officers seized 2 firearms and 1 vehicle. Only 4 of those who were arrested were over the age of 18. The 4 arrested that are over the age of 18 They got a fleeing and a looting. There was a weed charge, drug paraphernalia, and charged with a fray.
2: A fray?
0: A fray.
2: Oh, like they're creating a fray?
0: Like a fray. How do you...
2: like mayhem? Like
0: how do you think you would spell that? Charged with a fray.
2: Charged with... Like, is it two separate words? A fray? Mm-hmm. A fray?
0: Mm-hmm. Is that, is that a Fox 13 issue, or is that real?
1: I think you're not scared.
0: Charged with A-F-F-R-A-Y. I'm not a fray. charged with a fray.
2: Huh.
0: I feel like this is probably something kids have done a version of throughout our whole life.
2: Maybe.
0: But,
1: an instance of fighting in a public place that disturbs the peace.
0: Oh,
1: a fray.
0: Police chief, parents need to know where their children are and who they are with. Unfortunately, the poor decisions made by these 22 individuals last night could have lasting consequences on their life. The Tampa Police Department remains committed to being one of the safest major cities in the nation, and we will continue taking strong enforcement action against anyone who threatens the peace and safety of our community. So just know where your kids are, I would say.
2: Yeah, I felt bad when looking at all these kids who were arrested. I thought, man, look at all these academic scholarships to Ivy League schools that they've ruined by getting caught up in this. These little future geniuses.
0: There's a lot of promise in this group.
2: Not anymore, John.
0: Well, you know,
2: academic dreams derailed.
0: Be careful. It can ruin your day if you go afray. That's what they always used to teach me. Is war returning? It surely kind of feels like it right now. President Donald Trump said Monday that the ceasefire with Iran is on life support and unbelievably weak after the two sides exchanged fire this week. And with the president labeling Iran's peace proposal as garbage. The United States and Iran have been at an impasse after Tehran earlier Monday dismissed Washington's own offer as one-sided and accused Trump of making unreasonable, excessive demands. With the price of oil rising Monday, the Brent crude international benchmark ticking up to $104 a barrel as noon. It is a tense backdrop for Trump's state visit this week to China, which is a major consumer of energy out of the Gulf. We're trying to keep abreast on this, but I think at the same time, nobody really knows where it stands. At least at this exact moment, I think it's a little more publicly, openly falling apart with not too much to lean onto. And I still believe we're just trying to build back some weapons and get our stuff together so that we can be ready to go back to some form of war, considering we used up so much when we did whatever the hell we did the first time.
2: Yeah, but he's easy taking care of that gas tax, right? We're going to start paying less at the gallon.
0: I see the gas tax, which hopefully, you know, if... You know, when we get to $7 a gallon, it's really going to feel a lot better to not have that that gas tax.
2: It's getting there, John.
0: Which is pretty nice. Did you see it coming in today? I thought it looked like it came down maybe a couple.
2: Yeah, I didn't fill up. Despite all the driving I did, I didn't have to fill up today.
0: Yeah, good. Well, that'll hold you over for a minute.
1: I fill up every chance I get.
2: I will say, though,
0: you do get filled up. Yeah. No, we're talking about something. You get filled up every chance you get.
2: Yes.
0: This is different.
1: Oh, I'm sorry.
0: Yeah.
2: Yeah, I got to say, though, people bag on Trump. During Biden, my gas tank only held $30 worth of gas, and now under Trump, it holds $60 worth of gas. So suck it, Joe.
0: Have you seen the people saying that something's going on with the gas? There's a whole, subsect of social media where they think the gas is not only more expensive than it's ever been, but it doesn't get you as far.
1: I think that.
0: Yeah, it's a real, I mean, it's not like an isolated thing. There are people who think that this is like...
1: Because I drive so much and it would take me like a quarter of a tank like in a day, right? So my there and my back was like a quarter of a tank. So I would fill up so much. Now I'm filling up twice as much. I feel like it's not lasting me as long.
0: I don't know what you could do, though, because if you can't, I don't think you can just water gas down. Like, if you just cut it with water, I don't think that would work. So I don't even know.
1: No, but that's so funny. I don't know if it's a real thing or if it's just in my head, but I swear to God that I feel like my gas does not last me as long as it used to.
0: You're not alone in that. Okay, thank you. Just so you know.
2: Your parents ever record like what gas mileage they're
0: getting? Oh,
2: no. Dude, my dad had a mileage book. Every tank he would fill up, he would go starting mileage, ending mileage, pricey paid per gallon.
0: Really?
2: And I'm like, Dad, what are you writing a book? Like, why are you doing this?
0: We need men like him these days.
1: Yeah, so what do you do with that information then?
2: Well, that's probably still sitting in his garage.
1: Well, maybe we need to bust it out and take it to somebody to be like, look where it used to be.
2: Done and done.
1: Okay.
0: Is he still doing it today?
2: I don't know. He doesn't drive much, but I wouldn't be surprised at all. There's no way he stopped doing it.
0: We need more men like him. Bring back actually notating your
2: Frank the Tank.
0: Your gas mileage. And then real quick, not tons to report, but we'll hit it real quick before we go to break. Passengers from that cruise ship hit by the deadly hantavirus outbreak are being flown home as of today to more than 20 countries and being quarantined, including a French woman and an American who is now tested positive. Passengers from the ship began flying home aboard military and government planes Sunday after this ship finally anchored. Personnel in full body protective gear and breathing masks escorted the travelers from ship to shore. These words, they're working on it. Three passengers have died. Six people with confirmed or suspected cases of the hantavirus are being quarantined. Have you read the controversy regarding the new American that's tested positive?
2: No.
0: So the CDC released a statement saying that they tested with a low, they had like a low presence of the virus. And a bunch of scientists have come out and said, like, that's not how the testing for this virus works. Like, you either have it or you don't. So I was feeling pretty good about this not being something that's going to be the next COVID. But anytime you find out that maybe they're not being completely forthright with the information, that makes me mildly, mildly concerned.
2: They fired Fauci, right? He's not like the official White House.
0: No, Fauci is gone.
2: Okay.
0: And there was actually, I think it was last week, the statute of limitations is now up on charging him. So there was a bunch of people who thought they were going to like arrest Fauci as of last week. Spoiler alert, they didn't. They didn't lock him up.
2: Update, my dad does still.
0: He does.
2: My mom just texted me and said that my dad still, with a pen attached to a little mileage book, writes down starting mileage. Yeah, I got busted taking his car.
0: We need to check his paperwork. We need to check his paperwork and see. Tell him to say send over the numbers. We need to take a look at it.
3: Oh, that's great.
0: All right, let's step aside for a moment. When we come back, it's going to be a bit of a stretch, but there is new Michael Jackson news. There is not so great Michael Jackson news, but then there's interesting Michael Jackson adjacent news about one of Michael's closest
2: monkeys.
0: What do they call it? No, I was going to try not to say monkey.
2: Oh, I'm sorry. Primate?
0: No. Like your friend, your confidant, one of Michael Jackson's closest confidants and his whereabouts.
2: Oh.
0: Who happens to be a monkey.
2: Oh, we'll damn.
0: We'll do all that and a bunch more in the back half of John's Joints coming up next.
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0: I'm John Senning. The juice is loose. JoJo is here with us. And Drew Garabo, Drew Garabo Live, is headed your way in about 20 minutes. Your next chance at $1,000 comes up at 5 o'clock. I forgot I wanted to play this for you, and this just made me... if I can't find it in 2 seconds, I'm going to give up. But
1: okay.
0: I was listening to some Beach Boys over the weekend.
1: Love it.
0: And I found... it started playing this like special edition of Pet Sounds, and they had a version where they had the whole album with nothing but the vocals, and it was so damn good. And it just made me think, and it made me think that maybe people don't appreciate how good the Beach Boys could sing in their day.
1: Oh man, they could harmonize like crazy, dude.
0: I agree.
1: They couldn't.
0: No. I was looking for it, and I.
2: Were you just saying that?
0: That noise was for me not being able to find what I was looking for. Not disagreeing with you.
1: Isolated vocals.
2: I hear pet you,
0: sounds. Yeah, it had like a name of it. It was like Pet Sounds, the Brian Wilson tapes or something. We'll dig into it tomorrow.
1: Who is this playing right now?
0: This is Beach Boys as well.
1: This?
0: Yeah. Yeah.
2: What's the song? I like it.
0: This is Sail On Sailor.
2: Sail On. Oh, yeah, yeah.

0: Blondie Chaplin.
1: Damn,
0: who? Was the Blondie Chaplin was the guy that sang lead.
2: Oh.
0: He toured with the Beach Boys during that period of time when Brian Wilson refused to leave the United States of America. Speaking of audio, I caught a little bit of the morning show today.
2: Yes.
0: There was a big debate about whether or not Kevin Hart had ever appeared on the morning show. And I kept remembering something from this station's past or from just the past in general. And then during the commercial break, I said to you, Drew, I said, you interviewed Kevin Hart, right? And
2: nope.
0: You said,
2: sure didn't. Kevin, is someone a fan of yours if they won't buy a ticket to your show, but they are looking for a free one?
3: It's a fan, but it's a cheap fan.
4: Yeah, that's right.
0: Oh, come on, this
4: Danielle.
0: That was
2: Morning X, I guess.
3: It's a fan, but it's a cheap fan. I love him, but I'm not going to pay to go see him, but I love him so much.
4: I mean, she's a big fan.
0: If you had to guess the year, what do you think it would be?
2: 2011.
0: Wow. That was a damn fine guess.
1: Yeah. That was your voice?
0: 2011.
5: It sure was, Dojo. That is me on the radio, my natural radio voice.
0: It is crazy how I feel like the tone of your voice has changed like throughout.
1: It has
0: like
1: matured.
0: But I mean, he was a grown man there.
2: Barely.
0: You were probably
2: 40.
0: Yeah, so you were like the same age that, oh God. So
1: you are now.
0: You're the same age then as I am now.
2: Whoa, yeah, I was 42.
0: Yeah, so I'm a couple years behind. So I
2: whoa.
0: That makes me wonder what my voice is going to sound like.
2: Well, your voice has already achieved perfection.
0: I don't know about that.
2: My voice, I think, has taken a long time to settle down into what would one consider a normal radio voice. It used to be, hey, everybody, come on, I'm getting it in your face.
1: I mean, I don't think it sounded quite like that, but it was different. When it came up, I was like, oh my gosh, that's you.
0: And even the in your face, the in your face era, I think had a different tone to it. You're ever evolving.
2: Well, thanks. Now I'm just me. I think I've used the muscle so much that it's just like, oh, hey, everybody, it's me, Drew Grubb.
5: Hey, Kevin Hart online. What do you think about that, Seth?
0: We hit it a little bit earlier, so I wasn't really planning on doing too much. Have you caught clips of the roast of Kevin Hart? Did you have any thoughts on anything?
2: Anything
0: catch you by offense or not offense?
2: I'm on the outside looking in here. I don't care for roasts. I don't find them very funny. The only thing I saw was Shane Gillis making some terrible jokes about this lady's husband.
0: Dead husband. Repeatedly. And then he kept saying, oh, I called her. I had to call her and tell her about.
1: Yeah.
0: Yeah, that was, this felt like, I don't know what it was like when they used to do that. What was it called back in the day? It was like the Friars.
2: Friars Club.
0: Like those, from what I understand, were brutal.
2: Yeah.
0: And then I think the Comedy Central era had some moments that were like that. But this feels like somebody somewhere said, we want this to be as brutal and ruthless, and we're going to let anything possibly go, from race to dead family members to Pete Davidson's dad to multiple Charlie Kirk jokes, which that just shows you time.
1: I mean, they at one point just straight up called Lizzo a fat bitch.
0: Yeah.
1: And I was like, oh my, she's sitting right there.
0: I would say this, she was laughing her ass off.
1: She was a really good sport. Yeah, she was.
0: She was laughing her ass off. And it just, I think the dynamic of the stage was just interesting because you have the guys from the Roganverse, the Hinchcliffs, the Gillises, and then you've got definitely liberal-leaning people who probably hate those folks with all of their being, like the Chelsea Handlers, going at it. You know it wasn't jokes. Like when Shane Gillis got into talking about the Epstein parties and calling her a Zionist and all of this, like that wasn't a joke. And when she got up there and started talking about, you know, them gargling Trump's balls or Rogan's, like I don't think that was a joke either. So.
2: No.
0: It was worth something. Tom Brady still looks good though.
2: Yeah, and I think that's Tom Brady roast was I think the reason why they're going for
0: board, for sure.
2: You know, and Cat Williams, I think Cat Williams still hates Kevin Hart.
0: Oh, absolutely. And there was a joke. I don't know if you heard the. He comes out and they have this big beef and then they hug it out. And then at the end, Kevin Hart says, well, I don't, you know, a lot of people say I can't act, but if you wanted to see real good acting, when I said I forgive Cat Williams and I shook his hand, that's about as good as my acting gets. So I don't know if they really hate each other or not, but it's still surprising to me that somebody like a Netflix who is at the top of the corporate ladder in so many ways will dabble in that. I mean, I'm not offended. I understand it has a place, but it's surprising that place is on Netflix.
2: They did, I heard, censor a joke about Melania Trump.
0: Oh, really?
2: Yeah, it was like something about she opened her leg for Trump once or something like that. Like there was like allegedly one joke that they censored out.
0: Oh, that's interesting. I mean, The Rock even dropping the R word repeatedly.
2: Come on, Dwayne.
0: I mean,
2: what are you doing?
1: He was loose,
0: and that went on quite a bit. So Drew Garabo did interview Kevin Hart
2: and The Rock.
0: And The Rock. Oh. Not at the same time, though.
5: Hey, Rock, what are you doing with wrestling? Your daddy playing football.
0: You know one thing about the roast that I wonder, and I noticed it a bunch of times last night, I would think that somebody, since so much of it is pre-written for people, that they would study the jokes to make sure there's not a bunch of doubles.
2: Right.
0: There were doubles. And specifically, Jeff Ross and The Rock both had like a double of a joke that I thought was actually funny because they made fun of Kevin Hart a lot because his dad was a crackhead. And they said, you know, just like your dad, you're dependent on The Rock.
1: Yeah.
0: And it was pretty much the same joke.
2: Wow.
0: It was pretty much the same joke. The Rock brought Kevin Hart's dad's mugshot up on the screen. Like it was crazy.
1: Oh, yeah.
0: I mean, I feel like it takes a lot to shock these days.
2: Yeah.
0: And multiple times during that thing last night, I'm like, I cannot believe this is on at all, let alone Netflix.
2: Are you open to a roast? I would never put one together, but like if your personality type, do you think you would enjoy one? Do you think you could find it funny, people for an hour, hour and a half, making jokes about the worst moments of your life?
0: I think so. I think I also think that it needs to be like I asked the question earlier, is Kevin Hart roast worthy? Like to me, when you roast somebody, like they need to be beyond reproach. Like they need to be somebody that's so beloved and so like Tom Brady makes sense. The greatest of all time at what he does, it's not up for debate, really.
2: Sure.
0: So I just think unless you are like the best at what you do, undeniably, then it can just feel kind of weird. And Johnny B texted us, and there was one annoying thing that I kept seeing from Kevin Hart was like he had a mic,
1: which I was gonna ask, did they ever allow that?
2: Yeah.
1: I've never seen,
0: so like during some of the, you know, sets, he was saying stuff into the mic and he would do like the over the top laughing reaction, which is obviously a coping mechanism, but it reminded me of, I don't think you've seen it, Drew, or maybe you have, when Dave Chappelle was in The Nutty Professor and Eddie Murphy starts roasting him.
1: Yes.
0: And he just starts doing this over the top, you know, reaction.
1: Yes.
0: And it gave me vibes of that.
1: Yeah, he was a bit much.
2: I did not see The Nutty Professor.
0: Who was trashing Chappelle? Huh? Somebody was trashing Chappelle because I know that Shane Gillis got up there and was like, real interesting move, you know, trashing Dave Chappelle. I'm pretty sure he's definitely going to forget that. I think it was the guy that supposedly was Kevin Hart's best friend and writer.
1: Oh, that, yeah.
0: Yeah, Liam, this dude just straight up out of nowhere started going ham on Dave Chappelle.
1: But you see him in a lot of his videos. He's always with him, like at the gym and stuff.
0: Niam. But he just started going in on him about how he's stealing money from Netflix and. Yeah, interesting. Mm. Very interesting. Bit of a short, quick update about a bear attack story that I covered last week, I think on Friday. You see that guy was from Florida?
2: I did.
0: 33-year-old Catholic deacon in the Glacier National Park. Turns out the guy was from South Florida, and he called and left his dad a voicemail like just a short time before before he got eaten by the bear.
2: If you're the dad, how often do you play that voicemail? Every day, once a year on Father's Day, twice a year on Father's Day and his birthday. That's the first thing I thought of is like, how often does that voicemail get played?
0: That's tough.
1: Probably every day, multiple times a day for a while. And then I think as you come to terms with it.
0: I think it's kind of like you have a similar situation. Like how many times will you watch the video of Emily's first night in the tank, considering much like that guy, was just dead hours later.
2: Yeah.
0: Like how often do you think you'd fire up the video of Emily swimming in her tank before?
2: It's good for perspective.
0: Yeah.
2: Remind Everly that everything ends.
1: You guys are real funny.
0: Sorry.
1: Real funny.
2: He left a voicemail before he got eaten.

0: voicemail before he got eaten by the... It wasn't during.
1: So, Dad, I just want to let you know I love you so...
2: It was before. He did say it was wild out there. That's what he told his dad. He said it's wild out here. That was the quote.
0: Montana, right?
2: Yeah.
3: Been there at Glacier National Park.
2: And I think it was what they said since the 80s. Yeah, since the in the 80s, since anybody's been attacked by a bear there.
0: Damn.
2: I think that bear heard about the bear that ate the people, that got the people at Yellowstone and was like...
3: Maybe the bear was just trying to change.
0: Bears do change.
2: Not in a good way. Like He's like, says. I've been pretty chill my whole life. It's time for a change. I'm ready to taste human flesh. I'm going to hold off on the bad Michael Jackson accuser thing.
0: Aww.
2: Well, just because I wanted to play this audio, because I don't know if either of you have heard it. And when it started getting shared a few weeks ago, it was being framed as like one of the funniest sketches on a sketch comedy show ever. And the Michael film is very popular. So Fox 13 did a piece about Bubbles and how Bubbles is still at the Center for Great Apes in Wachula. He went there in 2005, talked about how LaToya came and visited him once. And they say that Bubbles is just living his best life in this rescue. Did either of you see or have you seen clips of the John Mulaney sketch where he was supposedly a reporter getting an exclusive interview with Bubbles?
0: No.
3: Dude,
2: it is very, very funny. And so Bubbles in this in the video, he's got like, you know, people that can't talk, or sometimes with animals they'll have like a little like keypad where they can like hit a word. Yeah. And it'll say something.
0: Yeah.
2: So he's got like five different like screens in front of him, all these different buttons where he can press stuff to respond to the man that's interviewing him.
0: Yeah.
2: And I don't know if it's as funny as I think it is, but I'll cut you off a piece. This is Bubbles being interviewed.
4: Bubbles, thank you for sitting down with me.
5: My pleasure.
4: From the upcoming biopic to the Broadway stage musical to Leaving Neverland, a documentary that HBO Max recently pulled, the legacy of...
5: Just listen to the music.
4: What?
5: You heard me.
2: Have you seen what it looks like?
5: People are complicated.
4: Your board is programmed to say people are complicated?
3: Oh, my God.
5: What's crazy is I'm sitting here and you haven't asked me about one important thing. The music.
3: He's like a full grown man.
2: And then
3: man.
2: A guy brings over a banana and he puts the banana in his mouth and then the guy lights the banana like a cigarette.
4: I guess I'm surprised that you weren't...
5: All you bring up is filth, nasty things, but you never asked about the music.
4: I'm happy to talk about the music. What are some of your favorite...
5: I got bills.
2: Whoa, okay, he was about to curse there. You got to see it. It's serious. Right. And it's like a human size. Like, it doesn't really look like a chimpanzee. Like, it's like a human. He's wearing a vest with like a bunch of buttons on it. Very, very funny.
0: Man, if Bubbles could only really talk.
2: How great would it be? Mm. I meant to bring this up before we get out of here. Did you see the controversy? I wore the shirt today. Did you see the controversy last week with Zach Bryan?
0: No.
2: It's like the greatest, dumbest... And he just is stupid. But so there was a guy who put this post up on TikTok, and it was like the most heartfelt, long post ever about, I live my life through Zach Bryan's music. He's my favorite artist of all time. You know, it just this whole thing. So I waited and waited outside of the venue where I knew he was doing sound check to get a, you know, a moment with him and hopefully get a picture.
0: Yeah.
2: So this guy's waiting out there and he's recording, waiting for him to come by. And it's hard to explain on the radio, but... Zach Bryan rolls up, and do you remember the I think you should leave sketch where they go to the haunted house and he starts asking all these like insanely inappropriate questions?
0: Yes.
2: And he says this thing. He's like, do any of these things just bust out of the walls and do like a huge blank shot? And so Zach Bryan pulls up to the guy and screams that quote from I Think You Should Leave like right at him, and then just drives away. And so the guy post this thing is like, having your favorite artist pull up to you and call you a blank shot, like a tum shot.
0: Mm-hmm.
2: Yeah. Mm-hmm. You know, I just don't know how to feel. And then Zach Bryan like reposted it and said, you're so weird. Just let me quote, I think you should leave in peace. And then he deleted like all of his social media and all of these people did stories about him. So
3: why can't people just take a joke, though? I mean, even if you don't like it, or even if you find it, like, why do you just everything has to be a thing. Like, okay, you didn't like it.
2: Yeah. He's got issues with acting any sort of way around people. The fact that it led back to a Tim Robinson sketch, I found it very, very funny. But still, just going up and screaming that at somebody who's been waiting for you, I can see how it's not received well. But of all the things that he could have yelled, I thought that was pretty damn funny.
0: Did he use the correct "your" in his reaction?

0: tweet when he said you're so weird. In my mind, for some reason, he that's all I owe you are.
1: Or is it a you and
2: I think R? I think he said you are all. Okay. You are all so weird.
0: All right.
2: I think was what it was.
0: I saw the clip and I thought it was Tim Robinson. Like I saw like a clip of someone yelling something like that. I thought it was somebody trying to meet Tim Robinson.
2: No,
0: I thought
2: it was
0: hilarious.
2: It was
0: Zach Bryan.
2: It was Zach Bryan.
0: That's even funnier for
2: it
0: some
2: is,
0: reason.
2: It is very interesting.
0: Rumshot.
2: Rumshot, exactly. Do not go anywhere. Drew Garabo Live is headed up next. The best in afternoon entertainment you're going to find this side of the Mason-Dixon.
0: Thank you.
2: The cat's been alone in the house for longer than ever before today, so I'm afraid of what I'm going to go home to.
0: Well, you're going to go home to a cat who really wants to see you.
2: Maybe.
1: If it's alive.
2: That's all we... Thank you. Hopefully it didn't go all Emily on me. I did was trying to get rid of these bugs, and I did just spray his body down. They said with Raid. They said it could...
1: R.I.P. Oreo.
2: Before we get out of here, we love telling you about our buddy, Jeff Borum.
0: Jeff Borum's going to be a guy who can help you sell your home, and you haven't even listed it yet. He's got qualified buyers. How easy is Jeff Borum?
2: You are right about that. And, you know, Jeff and his team, they strive to make the process, anything you're going through in real estate, as smooth as possible. 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Maybe you got a new job across town that's got you moving in a short window of time. Those are the situations where Jeff and his team really shine because they take all of the stress and all of the guesswork out of the problem or the situation that you've got going on. So make the call. Reach out to him. Team Borum, powered by eXp Realty.
0: Yep. With Jeff, you've got options. Buy your home, sell your home. 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No risk either. He's going to let you out of the contract at any time. 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
2: Jojo, thank you so much. It's been an absolute pleasure. We'll see you tomorrow as well, I hope, for Judge Juicy.
1: Oh, my. Yes.
2: Yes.
1: Yes, absolutely.
2: I believe as long as everything is on the up and up, Dizzy will return tomorrow. I saw a lot of conversation in the YouTube people suspecting that he's gone or not coming back. Mm. As far as I know, he'll be back from Canada tomorrow at 1. Drew, appreciate you very much.
0: Thank you.
2: Do not go anywhere. Keep it locked right here to 102.5 The Bone.
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0: probably taking care of something that he certainly couldn't have taken care of from Friday to now. Heaven knows I was just a young boy. Didn't know what I wanted. He'll be here momentarily. Hope you had an awesome weekend. But it's over. It's time to focus on the next one. That's what Monday through Friday really is, right? Just looking forward to the next weekend. I would love to invite you to join me in conversation. If you would like to accept that invitation, knowing full well that anything can happen. From you winning concert tickets to you getting called an asshole and hung up on. From a heartfelt exchange of words between two humanoids to an immediate hang up. Anything could happen. The number is 800-771-1025. Jump on in the YouTube chat. Look up 1025 The Bone, Drew Garabo Show, whatever, and jump on in. You got some fine folks in there already. Shout out to Corey Puckett, Ralph, Fib, or PHIB, Soda Kid, Curtis, Big Rick, Tampa Dizzle, Mark Hamilton, Big Doug Millionaire, who came out to the Just Call Mo bowling event on Saturday in Orlando, and I won't spend too much time recapping it, but it was a whole lot of fun. It's just a very unique feeling for me because I used to be on the radio in Orlando until 2008, spent 3 years out of radio, and then came back in 2011 to this awesome group of radio stations, the best market, in my opinion, in the country. I couldn't love it here anymore. But going back home again is so interesting because Just Call Mo invited me to play in this bowling event as a quote-unquote celebrity. I'm certainly not a celebrity on a national level, and I don't really think I'm a celebrity on an anywhere outside of Tampa Bay era level, and it's negotiable whether I'm a quote-unquote celebrity here, although I do get asked to be a celebrity when it comes to charity events, and that's the most important, in my opinion, use of fame or celebrity or whatever, is being able to go to and support charity events. So this is like my third or fourth time going back to Orlando for a celebrity event. Usually, in fact, I think all three of them previously have been because of Just Call Mo. So when I go there, it's a lot of celebrities and fans from the radio station I used to work for. So if you're an old school fan of that station, you might remember my name. But if you are a newer, i.e. within the last 18 years, 20 years of that radio station, you may have heard someone mention my name once, but you probably have no earthly idea who I am. It's just such a unique and cool feeling to have someone who has been listening to me since 1997 when I first hosted a radio show. His name's Tommy. He went by Payphone John. He paid money to bowl in this event with me. They put all the celebrities up for auction, and then once three or four people bid on them, they're closed out. I just automatically assume I'm going to be one of the celebrities, quote unquote, who is still available on the day of the event, because who's going to pay money to bowl with me, right? Well, this dude Tommy did. And to be able to connect with the dude who has supported you for 30 years? God dang. 30 years through thick and thin. To this day is still a fan, to the point where he drove over from Orlando to the cat rescue where I volunteer, adopted two cats, named one Drew, the other one Garabo. That is so awesome, right? Now, you might be thinking, creepy. I would think creepy if I were you too, but I'm me. So I think it's kind of awesome and touching that these two cats found homes, albeit shackled with terrible names. And then this dude, Scott, who listens now, who might be even be listening right now, drove over from St. Petersburg to Oviedo, which I don't know if you've charted it out, but it's pretty much the same drive that my son made from Tampa Bay to the state of Washington. It's going to take you about as much time. This dude is a big enough fan to where he bid for me to bowl with me and made the drive from St. Pete to Oviedo for a couple hours, right? And then Britt So Much, who supports so many of our charity events, had bid to bowl with me, closing out the lane, but she couldn't make it. So she donated her spot to Just Call Mo. And his dude, John, gave me an extra spot. And as a result, I got to bring my buddy Dan Stone, another old school real radio person. So it was just a real special day. And I want to throw out for conversation this part, because we hit an Orlando institution, and I'm wondering if Tampa has an equivalent. Beefy King opened up in Orlando, I believe, in the 1950s or 60s. It is a very simplistic, very rudimentary roast beef sandwich restaurant. But I'm not talking Arby's. I'm not talking reconstituted gelatinous garbage. I'm talking actual slow roasted beef sliced daily. And they've been family owned. I think they're on their third generation now. And I have been no red meat since December. I think I broke it once by having a brisket sandwich at a golf course because they had a legendary brisket sandwich. I think it was at Stream Song Red. And then I had a bite of Danny from Brisket Shop's brisket that he made for that meat in the park thing, or what he did.
1: Because
0: it'd be stupid if I didn't. Oh, hi, Mo.
1: Hey.
0: And so this roast beef, I get the half roast beef, half pastrami, horseradish, and sweet barbecue on it. Beefy spuds, which are tater tots with beef and onions and cheese on top and little peppers. What is Tampa's equivalent of Beefy King? If you grew up here, is there a spot, not Burns Steakhouse, not something highfalutin and fancy where you got to put on pants, but like if someone visits Tampa, the Columbia restaurant obviously has been there since 1903, hence their 1903 salad, or 1905, I always get it wrong. So not that. I'm talking like a simple luncheonette, if that's still a word, or lunch spot that if you move away, you got to take someone to that spot. Wright's Gourmet Deli ain't there anymore on Dale Mabry, I don't think. I think they're going to close down, or are they?
1: I believe they did.
0: Okay. Because yeah. I know they're in TGH, where McDonald's used to be. Because I went to go see Chase there, and on my way back to my car, I was like, Wright's Gourmet Deli? Do I need a piece of chocolate cake?
1: Yeah, right.
0: I didn't, but I thought I might need one.
1: Dats is gone in South Tampa,
0: that's
1: correct?
0: One I was thinking of, too. When I first moved to town, everybody's like, you got to go to Dats. You got to go to Dats. So I went to Dats. I was like, okay, now I get why people talk about Dats.
1: That's the spot.
0: Dats was the spot, but it isn't anymore. 800-771-1025. But thank you so much to Scott, who came out, Tommy, who came out, Big Doug Millionaire in the YouTube chat came on out and was super nice. Like, I am so lucky. I guess maybe luck isn't the right. Well, lucky, fortunate, whatever word you want to use, to have people who still support me 30 some odd years in this radio career when I am infamously an asshole on the radio. It's up to you to decide whether I am in real life or not. Some people say I am. Some people say I'm not. They're both right. But I am immensely grateful to people who listen to and show up for charity events like this one. And congrats to Just Call Mo and his guy, John. It was an awesome, awesome event. Hello there. It's Drew Grabo Live. Who might you be?
2: Hey, brother. It's Tim. How are you today?
0: Hey, Tim. Very well. Thank you very much, man. Happy Monday.
2: You as well. You too, Mo. It's good to talk to you guys.
0: Hell yeah.
2: I just wanted to chime in today, number one, on getting the opportunity to meet Drew Grabo, man. I know people might think that your persona on the radio, you might be a little bit of a jerk, but I've met you in person a couple times.
0: Thanks.
2: You've taken my family to Busch Gardens.
0: Hell yeah.
2: You're an excellent guy, and I think that you kind of get a bad rap sometimes just because of the way the show is formatted.
0: But I don't know that it's a bad rap. I think I honestly think, and I'm me, so I know what I'm all about.
2: Yeah.
0: But I honestly don't blame anyone who thinks that I'm a total dick. Like, I understand it completely. If I just listened to me on the radio and knew nothing about me, there's a very good chance that I would be amongst the crowd of, this guy's a total dick. So I don't begrudge those people at all for having that opinion. But I like to think when I spend time with someone, whether it's walking a family into Busch Gardens or at a charity event or whatever, I like to think that I'm polite and courteous, but I like to think a lot of things that aren't true.
2: And you're a positive dude, man.
0: Thanks, bro.
2: I've been following you for a long time. I wanted to chime in as well on the spots in Tampa Bay.
0: Yeah.
2: The Burger Spot, T-H-E-E Burger Spot on MLK. Anytime I have family members come from Pennsylvania or from, I have some family in Sarasota as well, we always head down to the Burger Spot, man. They've got excellent food, man. If you ever get an opportunity, check them out.
0: All right. I will. Thank you. I would say, and I appreciate the call of the kind words, I would say that the fact that I don't hear anyone ever saying, if you go to Tampa, you got to try the Burger Spot, I would say that hurts them in the iconic department.
1: Yeah, he lost me at MLK.
0: 800-771-1025. I just think it's beautiful that when cities have an MLK street, whether it's Tampa, St. Pete, or anywhere, it's really a street of beautiful, uplifting the urban community. Sure. Never any blight. It's always just positivity. And
1: that's what MLK stood for.
0: Free at last.
1: Yeah.
0: Free at last. How in the hell are all these people free at last? Drew Grabo Live. Hello. Who are you?
3: Hi, this is Melissa.
0: Hey, Melissa. What's going on with your Monday, girl?
3: Nothing. It's a good Monday.
0: All right.
3: I just wanted to let you know, the rights on Dale Mabry is for sure definitely still open.
0: Oh,
3: I just called them this morning and put an order in. Whenever we do celebrations at work, we call them with, 15 to 20 individual sandwich orders, put it all in. And I mean, they are phenomenal. You show up, they have everything ready. They go through the orders one by one, make sure everything's there. Nothing's ever missing. It is perfect.
0: They do a good job. When I first moved to town, I lived off of Manhattan near Gandhi. So I was near the restaurant, and I would go there quite a bit. And they're fantastic. Their sandwiches are delicious. Their desserts are legendary. But I don't know. Does it feel like if someone comes to Tampa and they're like, hey, take me to some place that is iconic in Tampa, are you going to take them to Wright's Gourmet Deli? You probably take them to Columbia, right?
3: That's really tough, because I think the Columbia, as they've expanded, is not as good as they used to be.
0: What? I will accept no Columbia besmirchment on this radio show, Melissa. I'm not saying that wasn't your experience, don't get me wrong, but look, they haven't, it's not like they're on every street corner.
1: No.
0: They're in Ybor. They're in the History Museum or the whatever museum.
1: Right.
0: They are in Celebration, just outside Disney. They're in St. Augustine, Florida.
1: Don't forget the Tampa International.
0: Oh, that's the fifth one, the Tampa International Opera, which is great.
1: Yeah, fantastic.
0: Sangria is good. Oh, yeah. The paella is phenomenal. Like, they're not everywhere. And that family of restaurants, they've also got, of course, Eulalie, one of the greatest restaurants in Tampa.
1: Sure.
0: And they've also got Casa Santo Stefano. Now, full disclosure, their marketing dude, Jeff, is a good friend of mine. And they bring a hell of a lot of food every year for John and Drew Save Christmas. So I am somewhat biased. I will admit my bias.
1: It's legit.
0: It is. 100. Yeah. Like, you have out-of-town guests who want to experience something iconically Tampa. You definitely take them to the Columbia.
1: Can I throw out another iconically Tampa restaurant, if you want to call it that? I don't know that it fits your parameters. It might be a little beneath it, but I'd go Mel's Hot Dogs all day, every day on Bush.
0: That is the closest thing to Beefy King in Orlando that I could think of here, because it's food that's not great for you. It's a luncheonette, nothing fancy. I would say probably Mel's Hot Dogs. But I have to think that we are known for something other than wieners. I gotta think.
1: Oh, man, Florida man's wieners are legendary.
0: Dude, the last time I was telling Sarah after we went, the last time I had been at Beefy King was 2009. I had just been dumped from radio. SBK, who used to be on this show, so brother Kevin, used to have his own show, the SBK show. Check the name on the show. He was on nights at Real Radio and was very frustrated because, as Mo knows, as I know, as any person who did nights for any length of time knows, when you're on at night, you get the booty end of the stick. You feel like you're barely part of the radio station, right?
1: Yeah.
0: You, the entire radio station is going on without you, and you feel like you're not part of it.
1: You're at the ass end of the program.
0: That's exactly it. It happened to me for 10 years in Orlando when I was night guy. Happened to Mo, and it was happening to SBK. So he takes me to lunch at Beefy King, and he's unloading on me, just like, and I'm like, oh, God, no. He's just like talking to me about how, you know, he's sick of it and he can't take it anymore, and what do I think? Should he leave radio? And I just looked at him. I go, let me just tell you this. You're crazy. I would give anything to be taking the booty end of the stick on radio right now. Once you get out of radio, you realize that the things you were complaining about, the worst parts of your job, would be the best part of anyone else's job not in radio. And that's what I told him. And I remember the look of shock on his face. He was like, he couldn't believe I was saying these things. And I absolutely meant every word of it.
1: I always use the term when I talk to cats or have talked to cats, I go, you have to remain in the conversation. As soon as you remove yourself from the conversation, what are you a part of?
0: Nothing. Nothing. And when you're out of radio and you want to be back in radio, it hurts. But, I mean, if that's you and you're listening right now and you got fired, there is hope for you. Don't lose hope in yourself.
1: Stop lying to people.
0: Okay. Get a real job. Hello, Drew Grubb Alive. This ain't no real job.
4: Hey, Drew Garavo, how are you doing?
0: What the bloody hell? My God, I heard him on. So it's funny, Jacob, this morning, Mike texts me, or not Mike, he doesn't text me anymore. John Senning texts me and says Jacob on Mike right now. And I was like, oh, my God, whoa. So I popped over and listened to it. And I thought you were great. I thought you were awesome. I thought you were very funny. I thought Mike was very nice to you. Were you happy with the way everything went?
4: I was very happy with the way everything went. I just decided, hey, I'm going to reach out and see what happens. And boom, I reached out and stuff like that. And so
0: good. How do you feel about how everything went? You feel pretty good? I thought Cowhead, as you call him, was very, very nice to you, right?
4: Yes, he was very, very nice to me. Yes, he was very, very nice to me. Yes. And And I did get to talk to Carmen, too. So Carmen is so sweet.
0: Yep. So, Gio and Galvin, did you get to talk to them, too?
4: Well, I got to talk to Galvin, but I never got to... But I never got to talk to Gio, but maybe tomorrow when I call back.
0: Okay,
4: you know?
0: good. Yeah, maybe. I'm sure Mike definitely wants you to call tomorrow as well,
1: yes,
0: for sure. I'm sure he's yearning for you.
1: And I think he didn't get to talk to Gio because he mentioned everybody but Gio.
0: Oh, yeah, probably.
1: Kind of big time.
0: But. Probably you want to mention Gio. You know, he's a major part of that show. He does a great job, Jacob.
4: And
0: worked his butt off in radio.
4: And it's going to be 11 years ago on Friday, May 29th, that I met you, Drew Garavo. Can you believe it?
0: I can believe that one, actually. I certainly can. I also heard you call Senning Show today. Is that the first time you've ever called Senning Show?
4: Well, Well, I just had an awesome day today, Drew Garabo, and it all started out with Cowhead, you know?
0: Well, let me tell you, for everyone out there listening, if you're thinking about starting your day with any other morning show, every great day starts with, as Jacob says, Cowhead, or as we say, the Mike Calta Show. It's very important to listen to that in your morning so that you can set the tone for the rest of your day. And then you can't forget, of course, to listen to the after show with Johnny B., JP, Monica, and Diz, Sending Show, and then right here with me and Mo. And then play with yourself. Hey. We don't care. Yes.
4: Guess what? Speaking of nighttime radio, you were talking about nighttime radio. So a cat named Mo. I remember going back to the old Cat Named Mo show where you would pick on Spike on the mic.
0: Oh, cat named Mo.
4: I do remember those days.
0: Yeah, Spike.
4: Why did you do that?
0: Why would you pick on Spike?
1: Clearly you weren't listening, Jacob, if you thought I was picking on Spike.
0: He wasn't picking on him, Jacob.
4: Yes, he wasn't. Yes, you were.
0: Spike will derail a radio program. Like, I hear him do it to Dom. I heard him do it to Mo, and I would text him and be like, you got to get control of your own program, which is why you will not hear Spike on this program, because I like to keep things moving forward. And when you have a Spike, who I like in real life, a very nice guy, but if you have a Spike in that studio, you cannot get to here from here to there. You go here to wherever Spike wants to take you, and you never end up getting to the point where you wanted to go.
4: And Drew Garabo, I remember supporting you at the bowling alley at the bowling alley on March 21st. I remember that.
0: Yes, I appreciate you supporting me by showing up to claim the lame that I bought for you. That was very, your support was much appreciated. I could not have done it without you showing up to bowl on the lane that I purchased for you.
1: Drew, he brings name brand recognition to the event.
0: That's right. Well, thank you. Your support is much appreciated.
4: Buddy.
0: We couldn't do it without you. Well, Jacob, thank you, buddy. I love you. It's been a big day for you here on 102.5 The Bone. You covered three of the major shows.
1: Making the rounds.
0: And we love you, bud. I'm going to continue to cover three of the major shows.
4: Hey, guess what? Here's my plan. My plan is to call into the Cowhead Show tomorrow, Wednesday, right?
0: Around what time so I can adjust my schedule? A lot of times in the morning I like to go to the gym. I do have to volunteer for the cats, but I can move everything around if I know you'll be calling in. What time will that be?
4: I don't know what time that will be.
0: I'm gonna need like a window. Maybe is it between 7 and 7:30? Is it between 8 and 9? What are we talking?
4: I'm not so sure, but I'm gonna have a great week, Drew Garabo. Trust me, and I'm not gonna forget to call JP and Monica too. I won't forget to call them on Wednesday.
0: Okay,
4: Plus, I did listen to Roger and JP in Long Island. Can you believe it?
0: Yeah, I heard you say that to Setting. So you were listening to Mike Calta Show, but you were also listening to Roger and JP do their live morning show from Long Island, New York on WBLI. Interesting.
4: Yeah, so guess what? These are separate shows. So.
0: Yes, I'm aware. All right. Well, listen, we got to run. Jacob, thank you, buddy. I guess I'll just listen to all day on the Mike Calta Show starting at 6 a.m. with the I'm about to whip somebody's ass just so I can hear you.
4: Caramba, come
0: That's
4: on,
0: the song
4: man.
0: They start the show. The be-do, be-do, be-do, be-do. So,
4: your
0: man,
4: buddy,
0: all right. Thank you, Jacob. Love you, buddy. Take it easy. Have a great day.
4: Okay. I love you, too.
0: Thank you. Good day, Drew Grubb Alive. How may I help you?
5: Hey, guys, how's it going this afternoon?
0: What up?
5: Hey, there's no way I can follow that call, but
0: you can.
5: I will say when I got family in town and we go out to St. Pete Beach, I always have to bring people by Ted Peters.
0: That is a real good one. Not quite in the city of Tampa, but that Ted Peters smoked fish. Do they still only take cash or do they finally take debit cards?
5: No, cash only, no air conditioning. Been there since the 50s when my parents were dating. That's how long it's been there. Burned down probably twice during that time.
0: Yeah.
5: But they keep rebuilding, keep coming back.
0: That might be the spot out there in beautiful Pasadena, Florida. Thank you,
5: man. Love it, man.
0: Appreciate that.
5: Absolutely.
0: Thank you. I've never been. But
1: okay, I was going to ask.
0: People love it. It's a landmark. It's a,
1: right?
0: An institution. So that might be our equivalent of the Beefy King. And if you're in Orlando, it's right outside downtown. It's just a little sandwich spot. I don't mean to build it up like it's something special. It is something very, very special. They have a drive-through. So if it's too busy inside, like it was after Sarah and I saw my parents, dip in that drive-through, order, park in the parking lot. I will tell you, dude, there have been a couple of times in the last 6 months that I've been craving red meat. Like most, it's usually steaks. It's usually like if I see someone's eating a steak dinner or I see a commercial or a post or whatever and someone's having steak, I go, ooh, steak would be nice. Something about eating that roast beef and pastrami with horseradish in my car with coleslaw on it with my beautiful girl next to me. I was like, this is what I'm not going back to it full time, obviously.
1: Right.
0: But God, it was so damn good.
1: Good for you.
0: Yeah. Thank you very much to Mike O. He really made a special night between Sarah and her daughter, Julia, even more special by getting them phenomenal seats for Kid Cudi. I was very happy not to go to Kid Cudi, but I just, on a whim after work on Friday, texted Sarah and said, hey, are you guys getting down early for the show? And she said, yeah, we're going to go to Hat Tricks. Like, what time you think you're going to be there? It worked out perfectly to the point where found a parking space in the Hat Trick slot, paid the event parking, which is $20, yay. And then had an amazing plate of wings with the ladies before they went in to see Big Boy and Sleepy Brown open up for Kid Cudi. So thank you, Mike O. You're a hero. And I just got to think about how many special moments he makes for people. And they don't even know it. And I want you to know it this time.
1: Talking about something I didn't know or you don't know. I had no idea up until this moment there was any such thing as phenomenal seats at a Kid Cudi concert.
0: Well, the best seat for me was sitting on my home not watching a Kid Cudi concert.
1: Now that sounds phenomenal.
0: Yes, but to those who enjoy his work, like Sarah's daughter, you know, sitting right by the stage and watching his unique brand of emo rap. Was so interesting. 800-771-1025. When we come back, by the way, 5 o'clock, we're going to talk about Mother's Day and some observations. It's not Mother's Day versus Father's Day. It's more of like, what do you want? Like, what do you really want? But that's at 5 o'clock. Coming up next, I want to introduce Be My Bro or Let It Go. It's a great story about a 10-year estrangement with a friend and rekindling that and whether or not it's a good idea. Next.
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0: So there's this new story in the Daily Mail, which is pretty much my Bible. Not that I put religious stock in it, but when it comes to finding crap to talk about on the radio, it is a gold mine. It's kind of like the Weekly World News. Remember with Bat Boy on the cover? Used to see him in the, the grocery store. It's like, Bat Boy! Ah! It's kind of like a combination of that meets E! News, meets CNN, everything from human interest stories to current events, celebrity news, and more. They don't pay me to say this. I just love it. I love it. So in one of their human relations story, friendship advice. I texted an old friend 10 years ago after we fell out. His response made me regret reaching out. A man had reached out to an estranged friend after 10 years of silence. 10 years of silence would be terrible.
1: Ooh.
0: Hey, man, paramecium. Oh, really? Oh, man, mitochondria. Oh, dude, osmosis. 10 years of that, that would get real old. 10 years of silence and the attempt to reconnect with a long-lost pal divided opinions on the internet. Because I will say, the response was not what the guy was looking for. I'm of the frame of mind where if 10 years have passed and there's been no communication between the two of you, there's really no point. Unless you share a child, there's no point in reaching out. What are you trying to rekindle? 10 years?
2: What do you mean?
0: You're not the same person. They're not the same person. If you wanted to, you know, reconcile, you would have reconciled by now, right?
1: Oh, so is it about a rift or is it about just drifting apart?
0: So I guess they had drifted apart after a rift, which happens a lot.
1: Yes.
0: And so in this case, the dude reaches out because a mutual friend of theirs had passed. So he reaches out by text message and says, "Hi, thinking about you, I miss our friend." The response that he got said, "Hi, who's this?" People get new phones, you know?
1: Yeah.
0: So the dude sends a photo of himself and says, "It's me." And then, three words, left on red. Like, no response.
1: Oh, okay.
0: Just nothing. And so he made a video on social media because that's what we do. And he said he was reminded of three lessons that he was reminded of from this brief and fleeting interaction with someone from his past. Number one, don't reach out to old flames. Good idea. Two, don't reach out to burnt out friendships. And three, don't reach out to people who are still angry about a version of you that you don't even remember being. That is great life advice. If this segment goes nowhere, remember those three things. The third one especially. Do not reach out to people who are still angry about a version of you that you don't remember being.
1: I had to be honest with you, Drubert, and I'm not just being a contrarian here. Those are exactly the people I want to reach out to.
0: Why?
1: Because I'm bored with everybody else in my circle. They offer no new thrills, no laughs, no excitement. It's mystery I crave, brother. I swear to God, not 3 weeks ago, someone that I went to high school with that we used to be best friends, and I couldn't even tell you how or why we drifted apart. It wasn't really anything acrimonious, but I just said, let me see if he, I said, "Hey, you still alive?" "I got nothing."
0: Nothing in response. Like, that didn't sit unwell with you the rest of the day?
1: No, not at all. Because I didn't really care about the response more than the thrill of doing something that I probably should just leave alone.
0: So you got a naughty thrill from it.
1: Well, yeah, it's curiosity. Now, I will say this to one of the points. every now and again, I have thought about, and I think I've done it once or twice in my life, I was really crappy to someone, or
0: yeah.
1: I sent them a text that didn't necessarily require a response. Hey, I was thinking about this, blah, blah, blah, blah, blah. We used to, you know, sit and talk about music and whatever, and had a great time. It was bad that it ended how it is, but I hope you're fine.
0: Yeah.
1: You know, I've done something
0: that's
1: like that.
0: Understandable. Yeah. And if there's someone who's like holding animosity towards me because of something I said, something I did from a long time ago, I'll do my part to go again. Cause if I've apologized, hey, sorry. And if you choose to hold on to that, that is your prerogative to do so. That's not how I live my life. I try to, you know, understand and be in the moment that people go through various things and they might say something or do something that is outside of their character. But to people who hold a grudge, by all means, hold it. Swallow poison and expect someone else to die. Like, let it eat you alive, by all means. I ain't that guy.
1: And that's why you got to send the text so you can needle them. That grudge just might be dying. Oh, they forgot about it. It's been 15 years. Then you go, what's up? What's good? And then they go, son of a bitch.
0: Yeah. Why is he still alive stealing oxygen?
1: Bastard.
0: 800-771-1025. I'd love to hear stories about how it worked out, great or terrible. Maiko has given us some phenomenal tickets this week. Chris Stapleton at Raymond James Stadium June 13th and Dave Matthews Band at the Amp on May 26th.
1: Yeah, very nice.
0: I saw a dude at the New Metal show. Let me see if I still got our last text message. This guy and I were... So in Orlando, he was my weed dealer. It was a relationship pretty much based out of necessity. He was my weed dealer.
1: So you wouldn't call him a friend. You can't be... I've heard, and I tend to believe this, you can't be friends with your dealer.
0: Sure. And we were. We were friends. Yeah. When I had like freebies from the radio station, he would be the first to come along. Very much that guy.
1: Okay.
0: Like,
1: now let me ask this. Were you friends before you used him to procure drugs for you?
0: No. No, ooh, that is how he became my friend. He was my weed dealer.
1: Sounds like he's your dealer.
0: He was, first and foremost, my weed dealer. But like, he would be one of those dudes who would be 2 hours late to bring you the weed. But by the time he brought it to you, he'd smoke you out with his weed. And then you'd sit there and talk for like an hour.
1: If the witness will allow me one other question,
0: please,
1: for further clarification.
0: Yep.
1: If he told you he was no longer in the weed game, would you reach out to him to hang out on a weekend? Exactly.
0: he was
1: not your friend.
0: Okay. That makes me feel a little bit better about it. Because when I first came over here to Tampa, he'd come over once in a while and we'd hang out. But he started dating this girl at a strip club who I knew very well. I had introduced them.
1: Nice.
0: Well, he did something heinous. Not in the R-A-P-E-Y territory, but in the videotaping her without her knowing it as they were doing it. And she caught him and she told me about it. And I tried to address that with him and say, hey, man, that is not cool. Never spoke to me again. Never like that allowed that to. And not just that, but like when he would see mutual friends in Orlando, he would let them know exactly what he thought of me. Not giving them the whole story, of course, but right. Blah, blah, blah. So I would say about 6 years ago or so, I was looking through some photos and I saw one of him and me. So I thought, you know, I'm going to do what this guy in the article did. I'm just going to reach out and be like, hey, man, sucks for what happened, but we used to have some pretty good times. It was as if he had been waiting for that moment, because his response was like this long ass, nobody likes you. You're going to die alone.
1: What?
0: Oh, yeah, dude.
1: I thought it was going to go the opposite direction.
0: No. It was like he had been laying in wait, waiting for that to happen.
1: And this was at least 6 years?
0: That was like at least 6 years since we had talked.
1: Wow.
0: And at least 6 years ago from right now.
1: Wow.
0: So I'm at the Janice Live for the New Metal show.
1: Right. Hold on. One other question on that. Were you hurt by that response?
0: I was surprised by it. Yeah, I was. I just figured, like, if I can look past you videotaping you banging a stripper that I knew without telling her than whatever I perceivably did. Maybe you could, I don't know. So yeah, I was a bit shocked. I was like, okay, wow, homeboy's still holding on to that. You know, you go, boy. And so I'm at Janice on the Friday night of the new metal show, and I'm walking down from VIP and coming in from the outside VIP entrance, a couple people, and then I'm like, I recognize that dude. And it was that dude. And I was like, and I didn't want to say anything because
1: at that point, hey man, how's it going?
0: As a petty human being, I did enjoy the fact that he was at a gig where I was being paid to do stage announcements, and he saw my logo everywhere and stuff.
1: Oh, that's cool.
0: So that felt a little bit good, knowing that it probably made a very uncomfortable time for him.
1: Did he see you?
0: I don't think so.
1: On stage, you would have had.
0: Yeah. I'm sure he saw me and cursed me under his breath on stage. But no, I did not. I did not make eye contact with him. Nor did he know that I saw him or anything. So I was like, well, some people just want to hold that grudge, man.
1: Yeah.
0: You know, where I would be disappointed in myself if I was the same person today that I was 10 years ago. But I fully accept the fact that if something happened between us 10 years ago and you want to hold on to that, dude, hold on to it. Like, not everyone is meant to spend the rest of your life together with you. Right. Some people are here for a season, some people for a reason, some people for a lifetime. And if it's a reason, you might find out that reason within the first 2 years of knowing them and then move the hell on with your life without them in your life. I ain't got time for acquaintances right now. If you're not someone that I can text or call when I need comfort or support or whatever, there's just no point in us being in each other's lives. And the same goes for any of my friends. I want them to know that if something awful happens to them, they could call me and I'm going to drop everything and help them out. And if not, then what the hell are you doing in somebody's life?
1: I'm kind of like that. I only ask that I'm the last friend that you call after.
0: That's fair. You would be the absolute last.
1: That makes me feel important.
0: Good. Yeah.
1: Okay, now what I'm doing is actually doing something. Because if you've bypassed a whole lot of people that will help you before me, I feel like you're wasting my time.
0: Oh, absolutely. Wasting both of our time. But yes, if I got stuck and I like didn't have a ride to a medical procedure or whatever, I would literally exhaust everyone in my phone before I would go, all right, Maurice. Hey, man, you're my first call. Can't get a ride to a procedure. I'll pay gas and I'll buy you. I know, obviously, I wouldn't be there for you. if I bribed you with food and gas money. 800-771.
1: Oh, I'm wrecking the hospital cafeteria. You don't need to worry about that.
0: 1025 is the number. We're going to come back. We've got the bonus keyword of the day that could get you $1,000. We had a bunch of winners last week. I would like to keep that ball a rolling. If you are a mom who did not get what you were looking for yesterday, or if you're a dad who's starting to think about Father's Day, I'm very interested in having a discussion about what moms want on Mother's Day, what dads want on Father's Day, and how the two intersect as far as what we think moms want, what moms think dads want, and what the hell a dad does if he's got no kids at home anymore. Oh, my God.
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0: 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Stand by.
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0: 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And the $1,000 Bone Bonus could be yours. Kid and Play, famously unleashed upon the world a franchise of house party movies. Let the music play. Play on, playa. Players only love you when they're playing. That is P-L-A-Y. Good luck. Don't forget, if you get a call that you don't recognize at around 5:30, 5:31, answer it. Because last week, three people did that. Not one, not two, but three people did that. And they each took home $1,000 for the Bone Bonus giveaway. Our number is 800.

0: 800-771-1025. This is going to be a little bit of not an advanced discussion, but it's not as simple as, hey, what do you think about this? What is your opinion? I'm just looking to talk to moms and I'm looking to talk to dads about what they want and what they got. Yesterday, I got to see my mom on Saturday because I was in Orlando. And as those of you who make that drive know, you don't want to make that drive back-to-back days. It's a brutal drive, anywhere between 2 and 3 hours. I had to be in Oviedo, so we got there a little early. Sarah and I spent time with my mom. So glad she's still with us. So grateful for everything she did for me and my sister. And I got to go to Sarah's yesterday, and I realized when I was there, I think, and please, moms, tell me that I'm wrong if I'm wrong. I think instead of presents like a gift, moms just want your presence, meaning that you show up. Other than flowers, I don't really think a mom wants a gift for Mother's Day. I think most moms, and again, please correct me if I am wrong, especially you materialistic moms out there, I think that most moms just want to spend time with their kids on Mother's Day. I met Sarah over at her son's house, her adult son, who has a family of his own now. So I got to spend time with her. I got to honor her mom who is there. I got to honor her son's wife who is a mom who made Sarah a grandmother. And like, just all of us spending time in the same house, eating a little food and playing. I have to look it up. I know nobody's heard of this game, but it is the coolest thing. It's not quite a board game. It's a card game with an online element. It's called Werewolf, One Night Ultimate Werewolf. And it's one of those like murder mystery games where everybody gets a card and your card has a character on it and you have to be that character. But then this app reads out, if you're a werewolf, open your eyes and look who the other werewolf is. And the goal is to find the werewolves and vote them out of the village. It was just, we probably played 12 in a row for about 3 hours, and just spending time and seeing the happiness that Sarah had spending time with her loved ones. I think that's what a mom wants for Mother's Day. We are both dads, Maurice. Is there anything we want other than to be left alone?
1: Absolutely not.
0: I just can't help but think that men and women are so different that moms want all of that for Mother's Day. And I think most dads for Father's Day probably just want peace and quiet and to be left the hell alone.
1: Yeah, I've said as much. I've said when asked, what do you want? It's nothing. I want absolutely nothing. It's peace. It's me, myself, and I.
0: I can't help but think that most dads are like that. 800-771-1025. Tell me if I am wrong, please. But as a dad, it's a little different because my son, my little baby boy, is now all the way across the country, so he can't be here. But even when he was here, I don't need him busting his hump to try to pick out some tie I'm never going to wear again, which is what I used to give my dad every year for Father's Day because I knew I had to get him a gift and I had no idea what to get him other than tennis balls. So I'd get him some tie that I knew he was never, ever going to wear. My mom, I would get her a Whitman sampler from Eckerd Drugs.
1: Ah, the classic sampler.
0: Oh, the Whitman sampler was everything. And it was like I had given her the freaking Taj Mahal. You know, it's just such a weird difference in men, women, moms, and dads. And maybe, again, this could just be my personal experience shaping my opinion and perspective. So I would love to know if I'm wrong from you moms. I would love to know if I'm wrong from you dads. But I think a mom wants everybody to hang out and a dad probably wants to be left alone and maybe to go play a round of golf. 800-771-1025. Hi there. Who are you?
2: Hey, Drew. This is John.
0: Hey, John. What's
2: just
0: up?
2: Just want to let you know, I agree with you, and I just realized that your son is on the other side of the country.
0: Yes.
2: I've got one boy that lives about a mile and a half from me, and my other son is stationed in Alaska.
0: Ooh.
2: I just want to see my children. That's all I want.
0: Yeah, I think that's cool, and I think for a lot of dads, that might even be optional. Like, they might not even want to see their kids that day, you know what I mean?
1: Send me a text.
0: Thanks, buddy. Appreciate that. Oh, I think I got a scam call. Let's see if I can get
1: it. Oh, nice.
0: Hello?
3: Please. Hello?
0: Hi.
3: This is Urban. I was going through the accounts, and I noticed you still haven't been getting those Medicare cash borrow plans.
0: That's true.
3: Which have recently been approved by the state for seniors.
0: Yep.
3: So let me just confirm. Mm. You have Medicare Part A and B, right?
0: Sure.
3: All right. I'm quickly connecting you to the benefit agent who will review your updated benefits with you.
0: All right.
3: Just a moment.
0: Sounds
3: here you
0: good.
3: Go.
0: Thanks. Hello?
4: Hi, thank you so much for connecting, PlanScore. How are you?
5: Oh, I'm doing very well. How are you?
4: I am fine. This call is regarding your Medicare benefits. Do you have Medicare Part A and B?
5: I think I have Part A all the time. Get it? Part A all the time, like the Eddie Murphy song. My girl wants to Part A all the time. Part A. That's a little American humor for you.
0: He said he banged my mom.
1: Boy, they really can't take a joke for all the interrupting they do to people's everyday lives.
0: You would think if you made your living interrupting Americans while they're hopefully working, that you'd have a little bit of leeway. Woo-wee. That guy went right to I F your mom. How do they learn that? Like, is that big over in their culture, too? I thought they respected, not women, they don't respect women, but I thought they respected at least their mothers over there. My God, you kiss your camel with that mouth? Hello, Drew Grubba Live.
6: Hi, this is Rick from Palmetto.
0: What up, Rick?
6: Not much. I took my wife, my mother-in-law, and my sister-in-law, which are all, my sister-in-law is also a mother, all to dinner. And, like, you guys hit the nail on the head. All I want is to be left alone, be able to do what my, it's my day. I want to do what I want. If I want to go play golf, I'm going to play golf. But I want to be left alone.
0: Isn't that such an interesting difference in men and women? Because I think that's the last thing a mom wants. I think a mom wants her whole family there. But as dads, it's not that we don't love our families. It's just we don't get a lot of time where we have nothing to do and we can do nothing at all. So I think most dads, if you were to ask them honestly, like you just answered, they would say, yeah, just leave me the F alone and let me do stuff that I want to do, right?
6: Exactly. Whatever it is I want to do, I want to do, and I don't want to hear any crying about it.
0: Thanks, man. That was the call I was hoping to get today because – forcing a dad to spend time with everybody on Father's Day when he doesn't want to sounds terrible. Like, if we told my dad, hey, we're all coming over on Father's Day, he'd be like, oh, I guess I can't play tennis. 800-771-1025. Hello there, Drew Grubba Live.
7: Hey, how y'all doing?
0: What's up, dude?
7: Not too much. I was calling comment on, like, the Father's Day thing. You know, I got two young kids, 11 and 8.
0: Wow.
7: And yeah, I want to be left alone too. Now, if you want to come fishing with me, come fishing with me. But second y'all two start fighting with each other, we ain't doing that.
0: You're a real ass dad, man. Yeah. Thank you. Gosh, I was almost hoping I would be wrong on this one, but I think I'm dead nuts right. My sister and I think the last thing in the world my dad would have wanted was to do something with both of us. Because we're freaking fighting all the time. Like, you think my dad on Father's Day, who works his ass off for his family, wants to hear me and my sister fighting like we do every day? No. No, he probably just want to be left alone and go play tennis or something. 800-771-1025. Hey there, Drew Grubba Live. Who are you?
8: Good afternoon. This is Debbie. Thank you for taking my call.
0: Debbie, thank you for making the call, dear. What's going on?
8: I just wanted to let you know that my dad and I have a tradition on Father's Day every year.
0: What's that?
8: And we watch the last round of the U.S. Open.
0: Beautiful.
8: Every year.
0: Beautiful.
8: The whole day we spend just watching the golf tournament.
0: Oh.
8: And he wants pasta, and that's the end of that.
0: Heaven. That sounds like absolute heaven. What is he, a rigatoni guy? Is he a mustachelli guy? Is he a, what else we got here? We got tubes, pasta tubes. What is he like?
8: He's Italian. He likes it all. So
0: okay.
8: Whatever you make, and most of the time, he likes straight up spaghetti and meatballs.
0: What?
8: That's my dad.
0: Yeah. Yep. All right. Yeah, you know, that's an old school dad thing, I guess. I'm a gnocchi guy, you know, I'm a cavatelli guy. I like a little ravioli perhaps, but old school spaghetti meatballs, there's something to be said for that. Thank you, my dear. I appreciate it. I think that's so awesome. Are you allowed to talk during the US Open?
8: Only during the commercials. But I'm busy watching, and we talk about the golf tournament, of course.
0: Sure, sure.
8: Somebody's putt, if they miss, if they should get it, that kind of stuff. But other than that, no, we talk golf all day.
0: Hells yeah. I love that. Thank you very much. That sounds like heaven on Father's Day for me. Watching the final round of the U.S. Open on 800-771-1025. Drew Gabel Live, who are you and how might we help you today?
9: Hey, this is Melissa. How are you?
0: Good, Melissa. I'm glad we're getting calls from moms because I know there are moms out there who probably think I'm wrong.
9: I think you're half wrong. Oh. When my kids were little, my kids are all adults now. Mm. When they were little, I wanted to be left alone. I wanted to them go to the park with their dad or something like that. But now they're adults. I don't see them as much. I want to see them on Mother's Day.
0: Sure. And probably when they were little, I certainly don't mean to gender stereotype, but probably when they were little, they were around you all the time and you always found yourself taking care of them so that, you know, Mother's Day, it was probably a nice little break for you. If you know, the old man takes them to the park or, you know, loses them for a couple hours in Toys R Us or whatever.
9: And if they wanted to be, give me a gift, a massage or something like that.
0: Yeah.
9: That's what I'm talking about.
0: Yeah. And I think, honestly, moms of any age, you're never going to go wrong treating them to either a massage, a nice facial, if you will.
9: Yeah. Mani-pedi.
0: Like a nice, you know, Bath and Body Works, you know, gift card or even better, basket with all the good smelling stuff. I think that's all a mom pretty much wants, right?
9: I think so.
0: Hells yeah. Thank you, my dear. I appreciate the call, Debbie.
9: See you, bye.
0: Bye. 800-771-1025 is the number. We're talking Mother's Day versus Father's Day, expectations and desires. Because Dad's Day is coming up, what, next month?
1: Oh, good Lord.
0: I don't need anything. My kid, I'm not going to get to see my kid. He's in Washington. I can't travel up there yet, you know? So a call from my kid. Card from my kid, which, you know, he got a lot going on. It was so cool texting him this morning. I was on my way to the gym, and I knew it was way, like, hella early where he was, like 7:30, 7:45. But I texted him and said, look, I know it's early. I know today's your first day of your internship. Just wanted to say, you know, I'm so proud of you. Hope it goes great. Texted me back like 45 minutes later and said, Dad, I don't have to be there until 9. It's 8:30. I'm in the parking lot right now just waiting to go. I said, man,
1: wow, nice.
0: You are doing it right, son. Making me proud. What a cool stage of his life. Hello, Drew Grubb Alive.
10: Hello.
0: Hi.
10: Hi, I'm Adrian from Palmetto.
0: What's up, dude?
10: I got a different perspective on the Father's Day, wanting to be alone.
0: Would love to hear it.
10: Back then, I did want to be alone, you know, did wanted my own space. But now something happened that now I want my kids around. I want them to be around on Father's Day. I want them to come and hang out with me. I don't want to be left alone.
0: Oh, well, that's cool. How old are you now?
10: I am 42 years old. What changed my perspective on that was 3 years ago, I lost my son, 20 years old.
0: Oh, damn.
10: And that kind of changed my whole view on life.
0: Sure. I mean, now family must mean so much more to you for the sons that are still with you, right?
10: Yes. Well, I only have a daughter. She's 10 years old, and I have another daughter who's 21 years old.
0: Wow.
10: But losing, you know, their brother and my son, you know, it changed everything. And, you know, there's not going to lie to you, there's times, you know, where I think back on those Father's Days that I said, hey, I'm going to go fishing by myself.
0: Oh,
10: that's what I want for Father's Day. And I wish I would have brought him along.
0: Damn it, man. Well, listen, we live, we learn. I'm sure he lives forever in your memories. And enjoy your time with your daughters, dude. Thank you very much for being vulnerable enough to talk about that today. I appreciate it.
10: Yes, sir. Thank you. Y'all have a good day.
0: You too, man. Reminding me of that story that John and I talked about on John's Joints about this dude from Florida. I think he might have even been from this area. 33 years old, Catholic deacon. Was at Montana's Glacier National Park, was hiking. 2.5 miles into a hike, mauled by a bear and killed.
1: Yeah.
0: And he had left his dad a voicemail while he was on the hike. So, you know, this guy's 30-something years old, still in touch with his dad, which is awesome. And he's going across a hike. Leaving his dad a voice message, somewhat breathlessly, saying he'd offer a play-by-play of his day and ended with a love you. You know, there's no better feeling than when your kid will just call you or text you. Hey, was just thinking about you. Here's what I'm doing today. I'm going on a little hike. And then, unfortunately, he was an experienced hunter, probably did have a gun with him. Graduated UCF with a degree in hospitality, which is what the degree I was going for. And, on one hand, you got to be very proud of your kid for pursuing joy in his dreams. Like, at least he died doing something he loved doing. He didn't die of some terrible disease, didn't succumb to mental illness and harm himself. But on the other hand, the random cruelty of it all would be, I don't know if that's worse or better, to be honest with you. I hope I never have to think about it. But would it be better knowing that your kid was mauled by a bear than if he had died of some awful disease or self-harm? Or at the end of the day, is the result the same? You got a dead kid and it doesn't matter how it happened. I think that's probably the case. 800-771-1025. Hello? Hello? Heard noise. I don't hear noise any longer. Perhaps you put us on mute because you didn't hang up. Try it again in 3, 2. Maurice, are you familiar with Chud the Builder?
1: Yes.
0: I'm trying to find a way to say that someone needs to bust a cap in this dude's ass.
1: It's coming.
0: Without saying that someone needs to bust a cap in this dude's ass. He did get arrested yesterday or the day before over the weekend. But how has no one curb stomped this dude yet? In case you're unfamiliar, which I'm almost hesitant to even talk about him on the radio because I don't want anyone finding out about him who doesn't already know about him.
1: Right. You don't want to be the one to introduce
0: him. Right. He's a free speech patriot. Those are air quotes. Because what he is a racist who is monetizing hate speech. He was arrested in Nashville Friday night because he was live streaming at an upscale restaurant and causing a disturbance. So they told Dalton Etherly, which is his real name, who is dining at Bob's Chop House on a Friday night, and said, hey, we're going to need you to stop filming. According to an arrest affidavit obtained by local outlet WSMV, the white supremacist influencer had ordered nearly $400 worth of food and drinks before causing a scene and being confronted for disturbing diners while with his streaming. He then began yelling and using racial slurs before announcing he would not pay the bill despite consuming the food. The arrest marked an escalation for Etherly. The fact that this guy has built an online following, what he does is he goes into black areas, uses the N-word with the hard R and videos it. And because he's on video, unfortunately, these people refrain from shooting him and beating the living hell out of him. He calls it, I hate even, chimping out. When there are black people around and they get upset with him, he calls it chimping out. They put me in Gen Pop. This is after his arrest. They put me in Gen Pop processing room with everyone, and 90% of the blacks loved me. A few even went as far as to stand up for me against the others who started to chimp out. How is this guy still alive? How?
1: Yeah. Luck runs out all the time, Drew.
0: Hopefully
1: it will. All the time. You know what it is to me, though?
0: Tell me.
1: I don't even believe he's racist. I believe our society right now is filled with so many young people that are spouting ideologies, ideas and concepts that they absolutely have no belief in other than the money that they are acquiring and the followers that are helping them get that money.
0: Correct. I like, maybe he doesn't have those racist thoughts in his heart, but he knows if he puts those words online that he will get clicks, because there are enough 100%. People who are like,
1: yes.
0: Whoa, look at this right. Edgelord.
1: Absolutely.
0: He's going into a black community and he's using the N-word and saying things about bananas and chimping out.
1: And if you do a dive on, you know, photos of him, you know, in his past and other things, you know, he was a troubled youth. He probably, you know, would need the blacks to be his friends. One of the funniest things, as someone said on Twitter, oh, I didn't have this on my bingo card. Some have kids got half a mouth of teeth, and he snatches his cowboy hat and he's running whilst calling Chad the Builder the N-word with a hard R. Who's chimping out now? Who's chimping? Somebody said, I didn't have a toothless white redneck calling Chad the Builder the hard R on my bingo card.
0: It's crazy.
1: Oh, it's hilarious.
0: 800-771-1025.
1: But he's and you don't want to say it, but you can point out a truth. If he continues, there's a bullet in his future from somebody messing. He's going to eventually come across the wrong person.
0: That's exactly it. And like, that is the only reason I hope he does not slow down, because I truly hope that he says that to the wrong person in the hood and that they do something about it, because they're, I don't know if this kid has parents or whatever. There is no one who should shed a tear when this scumbag is eradicated from the human race.
1: Like so many YouTubers, podcasters, influencers, whatever you want to call them, he serves no real purpose for society.
0: No, and influencers are influencers for various reasons. There are like looks maxers now who are breaking their face bones so that they can somehow be more attractive. John told me today about ball maxing. Dudes are getting saline injections in their scrote. This social media is a scourge. It is a plague upon society, and it is unfortunately made people realize that they can get super famous for doing nothing more than videoing themselves saying hateful, racist, and stupid things. What a world in which we live. 800-771-1025. Have you ever heard of bubble up soda before?
1: Oh man, there's so many different iterations. I believe so.
0: I think it was it like predated 7-Up. 1919, oh, yes. It was debuted. The citrusy soft drink has stood the test of time as fans go out of their way for more natural ingredients and throwback packaging that includes glass bottles. I am somewhat of a retro soda aficionado,
1: mm-hmm.
0: Remembering, of course, the surges of the world, Ale 8, the soft drink of tomorrow, Royal Crown Cola, etc., Fanta, Knee-High Blue Cream Soda. I never knew Bubble
1: Tahitian
0: Up.
1: Treat. Don't forget Tahitian Treat. That was my favorite.
0: That's like a carbonated fruit punch.
1: Well, yeah. Now I tried to go back home, and I was like, oh, God, this is horrible.
0: Oh, dude. That is like some insanely sweet.
1: Yeah.
0: Holy cow, that is some sweet stuff.
1: As an 8-year-old, loved it.
0: I get that. I always liked the Fanta Red Pop.
1: Yeah.
0: And, I'm sorry, Faygo Red Pop.
1: Yeah.
0: And Faygo, Faygo had the best grape. Welch's grape was good. Knee-High grape was good.
1: Yeah, but you want to talk about sugary. That Knee-High grape, oh, my God.
0: Grape Crush was great.
1: And then that
0: other grape that I mentioned. I just, I don't know. I always loved grape soda for some reason. Didn't taste like grape, but it tastes like what you thought artificial grape should taste like. Hello, Drew Grubb Alive.
11: Yeah, Donnie from Russo's here. How you doing?
0: From Russo's Restaurant Supply?
11: Yes, bro.
0: Oh, my God, dude. How you doing, man? I was just looking at some chafing dishes over the weekend. I was like, man, I wonder what kind of price Russo's Restaurant Supply could get me on that.
11: Yeah, we got those. I don't know.
1: They got them, Drew.
0: Oh, you got chafing dishes? All right, good. Great. What's up, dude?
11: Give me a price. I'll beat any price you got.
0: Hey, Russo's Restaurant Supply. We'll beat any price you all got. Right. What's up?
11: No, we were talking about soda here. Starry. You know, you guys familiar with Starry?
0: Yeah.
11: Yeah. Who used to own it?
0: Who used to own it?
11: Yeah. There's a story behind it.
0: Oh, I give up. Tell me the story, Mr. Russo from Russo's Restaurant Supply.
11: The story is it used to be Sierra Mist.
0: That's correct.
11: And then somebody
0: You said who used to own it? Sierra Mist didn't used to own it.
11: Yeah, Pepsi owns it,
0: there
11: right?
0: There you go. Correct, yeah. Pepsi just can't get a Sprite substitute to save their life. they just can't do it. They tried it with Sierra Mist. That flat-out Sierra Mist. Now they're trying Starry. Ain't nobody drinking that crap.
1: What about 7-Up?
11: I just wanted to point that out to you guys.
0: Thank you. Thanks for pointing out Starry. I think 7-Eleven or 7-Up is previously owned or independently. But
1: that's certainly my go-to over. I'm not a Sprite fan. I'm just not at all.
0: In the U.S., 7-Up is owned by Keurig Dr. Pepper, not PepsiCo. But outside the U.S., PepsiCo owns the right to 7-Up.
1: Okay.
0: That's interesting. All right. Yeah, I knew it wasn't in the U.S. 7-Up's nice because it isn't as sickeningly sweet.
1: No, not at all. I'll give you another competitor for Sprite, Ginger Ale. Who owns that?
0: Canada Dry, baby.
1: Oh, okay. Right.
0: Canada Dry is the only ginger ale.
1: Ginger Ale's good.
0: If you got an upset tummy. Drew Grubb Alive, hello.
12: Good afternoon, gentlemen. How are you?
0: ¿Qué pasa, amigo?
12: Not much, man. So I am also a soda connoisseur of sorts.
0: Yes, sir.
12: And I would certainly say there was one place that I was in Puerto Rico, and they had like this small little cooler filled with all old school sodas, and that was great. But I think what we're seeing today is the maturation of the kids. And I was one for a very short period of time, I'm not going to lie about it, that took all the flavors and mixed them together. And I think that's those kids have now grown up and are making decisions for these companies and putting things together that aren't necessarily supposed to be there, but we slap a label on it and we see how it goes.
0: There you go. The hell, why not? You know, you take that cup, you just put every little soda in there and see what shakes out. Hello, Drew Grubb Alive.
13: Yeah, hello, it's Anthony.
0: Hi.
13: Yeah, that guy in Sierra Mist, you don't know who he's talking about.
0: Oh.
13: Sierra Mist got sued by a girl that trademarked the name Sierra Mist. So they had to stop making it. And it was like the best because it was made with pure cane sugar and not high fructose corn syrup.
0: Mm. Oh. I didn't know that.
13: It's the only thing my girlfriend would ever drink because it was made with cane sugar and not, you know, corn syrup.
1: But it was made with cane sugar and not high fructose corn syrup.
13: Yeah, I know
0: cane sugar. PepsiCo discontinued Sierra Mist in January 2023 to replace it with a... It didn't say anything about, like, a girl named Sierra. While some internet rumors suggested a legal dispute with a TikToker over the name contributed to the change, the primary cause was a business decision to replace a lagging... I think Sierra Mist also had a mandarin orange flavor. Hello. And that LaCroix, oh, that is garbage. Ugh. Give me clearly Canadian or give me nothing. Mm-hmm. Hello, Drew Grubb Alive.
14: Hey, guys.
0: Hi.
14: I don't know if you've noticed, but the Juaritos company is blowing up, I'm saying that right.
0: I think you are. I think it's Juaritos, actually. There's no U in there. But, yeah, they got that mandarin orange and the pineapple.
14: Yeah, all their flavors are great. And the good thing about them that I like is that none of them are overwhelmingly sweet. So, like, for example, if you drink their lemon lime and you like a little bit less of a sweet type of Sprite drink, give that a try.
0: Yeah.
14: And no, I don't work for them. I just like them.
0: Yeah, even that their pineapple isn't overly sweet. You can usually find them in, like, an authentic Mexican place. If they got that Juaritos, you know they're doing something right. Drew Grubb Alive, how may we help you?
15: Hey, Drew, how you guys doing today?
0: What's up, dude?
15: So I was calling about the soda thing. When I was a kid, well, they probably still have them, but remember them IBC root beers? They look like the beer bottles.
0: Yeah.
15: We always walk around pretending like we were
0: International
15: drinking.
0: Bottling Company. Yeah. IBC root beer and IBC cream soda were the jam.
1: They still have those.
15: They were the best, man. They were the best.
1: Although, I'll one up both IBC's root beer and cream soda. Doc Brown's.
0: So good.
1: Yeah. Yeah.
0: Dr. Brown's Black Cherry.
1: Ooh, forget about it.
0: Oh, my God. They've got it at Joel's.
1: Fresh Market sells them. Yeah, yeah.
0: Oh, my God. Even the celery tonic is good, which is so weird. But, man, the Dr. Brown's Black Cherry soda.
1: Yes, yeah, so
0: that's a
1: good.
0: Fine soda. Hello, Drew Grubb Alive.
16: Hey, what's up, man?
0: What's up, bro?
16: Now, do you guys remember Jolt?
0: Of course, too much caffeine, too much sugar, not enough of anything else.
1: It was too much everything. Ugh, yeah,
0: man, that was like Vivarin in a bottle. Remember Vivarin? Legal speed you would take if you had an exam. Hello, Drew Grubb Alive.
17: Jolt soda, all the sugar and twice the caffeine. But I can't believe you actually had AL81 all the way down here in Florida.
0: Well, we had it up in Massachusetts. I don't know if they, had it down here. AL8. The soft drink of tomorrow.
1: I don't remember that at all.
0: You can drink it with your girl or share some with the squirrel. ALA, the soft drink of tomorrow. Hello, Drew Grubb Alive.
18: Hey, what's going on, guys?
0: What up, dude?
18: The guy said that the guy was an idiot about Sierra Mist. He was almost right, but what happened was he was actually born with that name.
0: Okay, thank you. Do you remember Team T-E-E-M?
1: No.
0: It was like a Sprite or a 7-Up, but they tried to tell you that it quenched thirst better than all the other ones. And the commercial, I know you'll remember, it was this Western dude walking across the desert, and he comes across a saloon, swinging doors open up. He asked the bartender, "Can I get a pack of crackers?" Looks like he hasn't had a drink in about 40 years. Eats the crackers. "Now give me a team." T-E-E-M. He gives him a team, and he drinks the team, and his thirst gets quenched.
1: No, I don't remember that at all.
0: Yeah, it didn't last long. Teams, I just went to Google it, and it came up, team soda commercial, dry salty crackers. I think I got it right here. Hold on 1 second. Oh, man, this would be great if it plays. Stand by, everybody. Cowboy riding across the land, kicking up sand. Looks like rattlesnakes everywhere. Walks into the saloon. Yeah, I don't know what the hell's going on with all that weird noise. Help! Drew Grubb Alive.
19: Yeah, Drew, did you ever have anything to do with the soda Wink?
0: Oh, that's like a grapefruity kind of thing, no?
19: I guess that would be the way to describe it. Wink. It was I don't know if they still, I'm sure they still don't, they don't make it anymore.
0: I think they still do. It's very similar to Squirt and,
19: right.
0: what a terrible name for a soda. Wink and Squirt. That's what you do end up doing at parties out of Caliente. Thank you. I'll be here all week. Hello, Drew Grubb Alive. I will be here all week. Hello.
20: Pronounced Jartos.
0: What happened?
20: Pronounced Jartos.
0: Well, I guess if you're a dumbass, it is. But no, it's Hispanic, so it's pronounced Jarritos.
20: Jartos.
0: As I said, Jarritos. A popular Mexican brand of fruit-flavored carbonated soft drinks founded in 1950.
1: Jar Toast.
0: Widely recognized as the official drink of tacos. The name means little jugs. Jarritos. It's pronounced Jar Toast. Hello, Drew Grubb Alive.
21: Good evening. How you guys doing?
0: Quite well. Even better now we're talking to you. What's up?
21: Yes, sir. First off, the guy who called before is a dumbass. I'm Spanish, and you're correct, sir. It is Jarritos.
0: Jarritos. Thank you.
21: Yes, sir. So you're completely correct.
0: Si.
21: Secondly, coming from Puerto Rico, there's another gentleman called previously about the Spanish type of sodas. I wanted to mention one to you guys called Old Colony. It comes in grape, pineapple, very, very good, delicious with a set of empanadas.
0: Ooh.
21: It'll make your day right.
0: Old Colony and some empanadas. That sounds delish. Is Empa Mamas still around? They used to be in Armature Works.
1: Ooh, I don't. Yeah, I do remember those.
0: Empa Mamas. Yep, Empa still Mama. There. Cuban restaurant in Tampa, Florida. Some amazing empanadas. Oof.
1: Well, you can't call yourself Empa Mamas. They're not have great empanadas.
0: Good point. Hello.
22: Hey, good afternoon, guys. How are you?
0: Hi, very well. Thank you very much. And yourself?
22: Oh, you know, fantastic as always when I get to call and talk to y'all.
0: Oh, thank you.
22: Hey, real quick, I want to acknowledge you called out Joel's, and I've only been there a small handful of times. My father-in-law introduced me to it. As someone of a non-Jewish background, I loved it. I thought it was great. Yeah. You know, they are what they are, accept it or don't. And I feel like more restaurants, more food establishments need to subscribe to that. And, you know, money doesn't go far these days, but sure as hell goes far there. So
0: yeah.
22: That's all I wanted to say. Appreciate you shouting them out.
0: Oh, thank you, dude. They're great people over there. We love Sharon. We love Joel. We love Ellen. We love them all. They're fantastic. So, yeah, if you need like one of the best pastrami sandwiches you'll ever have in your entire friggin' life, you get a pastrami on rye.
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0: minutes.
1: They didn't make much of a splash, but the songs that they had were pretty damn cool. P. M. Dawn. Don't forget the Bone Bonus Giveaway. Win 5 times a day. 8, 10, noon, 2, and 5. I think that's right, but I'm open to the fact that it could be absolutely wrong. Thanks again to Just Call Mo and John and everybody over there who had me out for their really, really cool celebrity bowling event. Oviedo Bowling Center is just the coolest. They got a pinball palace in there with all the old school games. Rush pinball, all the pinball. And happy Mother's Day to all you moms. I hope you had a great one. My mom, my baby mama, Sarah, all the important moms out there. Hope you had an awesome one. And shout out to my man Nolan, who taught me basically how to play the werewolf game. It takes a lot of intricacies. Any game where like you have to role play as a character and you don't really know what's going on, but you can't ask questions because then everyone will know what character you have. That's my jam. It just took quite a bit of time to understand it. Let's play a little game. Oh yeah, and shout out to Big Doug Millionaire, who went all the way from Tampa Bay out to Orlando to show up to Mo's bowling event. Great time was had by all. Now, dead musicians. Why? I'm so glad you asked. Because today in history, we lost, I believe, several rock stars. Just let me check and fact check myself. In the meantime, hello, who are you?
2: This is Mike.
1: Mike, how are we doing today, buddy?
2: Doing great, thank you.
1: Awesome. Are you here to play today's game?
2: Yes, sir.
1: Excellent. 45 years ago today, the great Bob Marley died of cancer in Miami at the age of 36. Oof, rough. 36 years ago today, Richie Valens was finally awarded a star on the Hollywood Walk of Fame 31 years after he passed. And 31 years ago, Jimmy Vaughn, Eric Clapton, B.B. King, Buddy Guy, and Robert Cray reunited for a tribute to Stevie Ray Vaughan. All five of them had played with Mr. Vaughan at his last show on August 26, 1990, before he was killed in a helicopter crash.
3: Wow.
1: Therefore, with all them dead musicians, I got 10, count them 10, songs by musicians who are no longer with us. I'll play it for you. You got to spank the rank. You got to go 10 to 1. If you get stuck on one, you can use Mo for a lifeline. But if you miss it, boom, you're out, and the next person gets to jump you and, well, not jump you, but jump on in line and win a prize. You get it? You got it?
2: We're good.
1: Here we go. So stay with me and I'll have it made. What is that dead musician, sir?
2: Blind Melon.
1: Who is the blind, who is the dead musician, sir?
2: Oh.
1: Not all of Blind Melon died on that fateful day. I mean, their band basically died, but they did not all die.
2: That is a tricky one.
1: Is it?
2: But I'm going to say...
3: Lifeline. You got a lifeline, fool.
1: Don't forget.
2: Yeah, give me the lifeline. Give me the lifeline. I got the first name and all the last name.
3: Yeah, you know what? I want to see what he's got.
1: What you got?
3: I know what it is.
2: I know it's Shannon something. I just can't remember the last name.
1: Want to help him out, Mo?
3: Shannon Hoon.
1: Shannon Hoon is correct.
2: Yes.
1: Shannon Hoon. Hoon is correct. All right, you've used your lifeline, so here comes the number 9 dead musician. I'm hornier than Ron
3: Jeremy. What?
1: That is a very famous dead musician. I'm hornier than Ron Jeremy.
2: Don't hit me if I'm wrong. Bradley Noel.
1: I won't hate you. That's right. It's absolutely Bradley Noel with Caress Me Down.
2: I don't recognize the song.
1: Yep, that is absolutely correct. It's this one right here. One of their best. It's a fun one to do in a karaoke, especially if you know a little Spanish, because they do a little Spanglish in the song.
2: Oh, yeah,
1: I do
2: that song. Mucho gusto, me llamo
1: Bradley. I'm hornier than Ron Jeremy. It's a great way to start a song, right?
3: What was it? Was that the Sublime guy?
1: Yeah. Okay. Caress Me Down. Here is your number eight. By the way, shout out to Wyatt and Nolan, who are both listening right now. My future brother-in-law's kids. I love them both, and I got to see them both yesterday. I didn't want to give Nolan a shout-out without giving YY a shout-out. So what up, YY? Here is your number eight dead musician, sir. I am an anti-Christ. There's one dead musician in that band.
2: That is the Sex Pistols. Oh my God, I can't remember. It's one of those two. Johnny Rotten?
1: I'm sorry, sir. That is incorrect. It is not Johnny Rotten, who is bloated and right-leaning, but still alive. Hello, Drew Grubb Alive.
0: Hey, what's up, man?
1: Hi, who are you?
0: My name is John. How you doing, Drew?
1: Really well, John. Thanks a lot for joining us today. Did you have a good weekend?
0: I did have a good weekend. Mother's Day was yesterday, and Mama wanted to hang around and do nothing, and it was perfect.
1: Hell yeah. Those are great days, aren't they? My boo. No,
0: 100%.
1: My boo made me a bussin' corn casserole to take.
3: Oh, home. Nice.
1: Love a corn casserole. All right, homie. Who is the dead musician you hear here? Here, here. I am an
0: anti-Christ. I'm pretty sure that's Sid Vicious.
1: Pretty sure you're right, sir. Sid Vicious died of a heroin overdose, allegedly given to him by his mom, who got him hooked on heroin to begin with.
3: Hot shot from the mom.
1: Indeed. Here is your number seven dead musician. You still have your lifeline.
4: As the war machine keeps turning.
0: I think I'm going to go with Ozzy.
1: You know, what's interesting is this this game was created back in, this particular one, I believe, 2024.
3: Right.
1: When Randy Rhoads was the answer I was looking for. But since then, we did lose the great Osbourne. Yeah. So I will accept Ozzy Osbourne. Randy Rhoads.
0: I appreciate it.
1: Also
0: thank
1: dead.
0: You.
1: Oh, thank you. Here is number six. I'll give it to you again. Don't you worry.
0: It's Metallica.
1: Who's dead there?
0: Their guitar player? No, their bassist.
1: And his name is? You can use Mo. You still haven't used your lifeline.
0: Cliff Burton.
1: I suspect little malfeasance is happening. Someone's Googling.
3: Stop Googling.
1: Stop Googling. But yes, that is Cliff Burton, which, you know, his death led to them bullying the crap out of Jason Newsted. There's just no way they can talk about him without portraying themselves as the assholes
3: right.
1: that they are.
3: Yeah.
1: It sucks.
3: Continually.
1: They're such dicks, Lars and James. Here is number five. Sir?
0: I feel like I should know this, but I'm going to reach out to Mo.
1: Maurice, the lifeline.
3: Oh, damn it. And I know what the hell is the drummer's name. I hate him. I'm going to be honest with you. I know exactly who it is, but I'm blanking on a name, so I'm just going to say Keith Moon.
1: Not Keith Moon. He's with the Who. Sorry, guy.
3: I know. Who?
1: Sorry, dude.
3: I cannot remember that idiot's name.
1: So it's funny. I had Brian Jones as the original answer, but yes, yeah, since then, Charlie Watts passed away.
3: There you
1: away.
3: Go, Charlie Watts.
1: I guess I shouldn't have given away.
3: I know. You're a little loose lip with that one.
1: Idiot. Hello, Drew Grubb Alive.
3: You all right, bro?
5: Hey, no. T. Ryan, ready to rock.
1: Hey,
5: I did
1: V.
5: not
1: Ryan.
5: Know Charlie Watts, so thank you.
1: All right, good. Yeah, I gave you that one. Here you go, V. Ryan.
5: Janis Joplin.
1: That is correct.
3: That's Janis Ham Sandwich Joplin to you, sir.
1: You're thinking of Mama Cass, who choked on a ham sandwich.
3: I'm sure Janis had a
1: Janis Joplin,
3: sandwich.
1: Fun fact, never ate a meal in her life. Here is the number three dead musician, V. Ryan. I was shivering.
5: Kurt Cobain?
1: Correct, sir. He is dead. Here is number two. With the mojo
5: rising. I think that is fellow FSU grad, Jim Morrison.
1: Correct. And Mr. Mojo Rising, an anagram for Jim Morrison. You rearrange letters, they spell each other. And the number one dead musician of all time.
5: Excuse me while I kiss this guy, Jimi Hendrix.
1: You say kiss this guy or kiss this guy? Yes, you are correct, E. Ryan. Please hold one moment. The winner of today's game, Mo, what you got coming up in the Mo Betta?
3: Well, how close can you get to an airplane engine? Happy Hantaween, and Applebee's is coming back.
1: Next on the Mo Betta News.
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10: Just flashing back to yesterday, Mother's Day, of course, and giving a big shout out to those whose Mother's Day started horrifically with a major crash shutting down all Drewbert northbound lanes of I-275 in St. Petersburg on a Sunday morning. Ooh. Can you imagine?

0: don't understand the power of the rip currents and the dangers of the rip currents. But there are stories about rip currents ripping kids, not only kids, but adults away anywhere there's big bodies of water. Basically,
1: true.
0: Stay out of the water, people. Lee County deputies rescued three girls struggling in a rip current at Lovers Key State Park on Sunday after they were unable to reach the shore. Sheriff Carmine Marcino, Raymond Teles Ferrioli, both responded quickly, noting that the girls are safe due to the bravery and selflessness of these two officers, said the responding agency. There you go.
1: They right live, there. The officers?
0: Yes, everybody. Oh, that's good. Yeah, that's why it's a happy story. Everybody is safe. Watch your kids in the water and probably check signs for rip currents and probably keep the kids in the pool. That's what I would probably say.
1: Yeah.
0: Yeah, I heard you, then I concur, and I'm not going to rehash it, but I heard you talking with Sending about the tragic story of the 4-year-old that drowned in the Bradenton mom that was charged with neglect. One point I would have probably brought out that you guys didn't cover, but you covered just about everything. Why is a 4-year-old in a pool party at 9?
1: I mean, yeah, that's a great question.
0: I mean, come on.
1: There's obviously something that led to the cops arresting that lady for negligence.
0: Right. Because as Cindy pointed out, you do hear a lot of stories about, tragically, kids drowning in pools where the parents are not immediately, if ever, arrested. Mm. Because sometimes it is just a tragic accident. But yeah, as you said, pointed out rightfully so, if you take a child to a party, especially one that involves water, it is your job, your primary focus, to have an eye on that child at every goddamn minute.
1: Everybody likes to have a good time, but if you prioritize that over knowing that your kid is safe in a pool.
0: Exactly. You find a baby. If you want to just have a good time, find a babysitter or just, you know, you cannot bring a child to a party, especially a night party, and not expect to know where that child is at every minute.
1: And don't fall victim to the thing that everybody does at a pool party where it's like everybody's talking and everybody thinks somebody else is watching the pool.
0: 100%.
1: Be the guy who's watching the pool.
0: 100%. JoJo was very, and this is JoJo, and I know because I've seen her in action. She says not only is she watching her child, but she's watching other people's children to make sure that they're being safe as well.
1: I'll be that guy. I'm not a great pool party guest, but you want a guy who's going to watch all the kids? Invite me to your pool party. I won't socialize with anybody, and I'll spend the whole time looking at all the kids in the pool.
0: There you go. I was struck by the initial headlines of this story where it said a pedestrian died after being hit by a Frontier Airlines plane that was taking off. I don't know if you are unofficially or unauthorized person on a runway, if you can quantify yourself as a pedestrian. Right, you know what I'm saying?
1: Yeah, it's not your average pedestrian.
0: Pedestrians usually walk on pedestrians.
1: Correct. There is a crosswalk, not where there is an airplane.
0: An airplane taking off. Yeah. The airline said the plane was carrying 224 passengers and 7 crew members. Drew, I laugh at it, but is there a week that has gone by where I've not told a story about an airplane incident?
1: No.
0: I am telling you, man, y'all crazy for flying. And I work at the airport, and I'm telling you, you're crazy for flying.
1: Who does say that?
0: A person who just 40% of flights never make their destination.
1: Yeah, that is made up. That's not a real statistic.
0: A statistic like that has to be true.
1: It's not.
0: A person who jumped a fence and was on a runway at Denver International Airport, struck and killed by the airplane during takeoff, actually sucked into the airplane's engine. Did you know that?
1: Then they had to, like, the people on the plane watched him get sucked into.
0: I heard there was feet hanging out once they got off the plane. Let me ask you something. If you have the window seat and you see this going on, do you get on another plane after? I guess you have to. You got to get home.
1: I guess, but I'm not going to feel great about it.
0: Yeah, they'll be cleaning that plane for days.
1: Oh, my God.
0: Just when they said it was not contagious, American test positive for hantavirus that was flown to Nebraska after leaving the cruise ship. What are we being set up for here, Drew?
1: I don't know.
0: Passengers from the ship began flying home aboard military and government planes Sunday after the MV Honduras anchored in the Canary Islands. Personnel in full body protective gear and breathing masks escorted the travelers from ship to shore in Tenerife, an effort that was continuing Monday. So far, a French woman and an American have tested positive for the hantavirus as nations around the world scramble to

0: repatriate passengers from a cruise ship hit by a deadly outbreak.
1: How about
0: outbreak?
1: We depatriate them?
0: Exactly.
1: I'm sorry. They better stay in damn quarantine for
2: that's
1: months.
2: That's what I'm talking about. And if you're going to quarantine me at an Applebee's where the all-you-can-eat is back. You can shake your head, Drew. $15.99. These are tough times, brother.
1: All you can eat what?
2: I'm getting there. The restaurant chain said that the fan favorite, it's a fan favorite, goes into effect Monday. That's today, kids. But will only be around for a limited time, so get thee out to an Applebee's quickly. It's one of the best values out there. These are their words, not mine. Okay. You can't beat this deal with three. This is what you get. Three delicious unlimited proteins served with endless fries, Applebee's chief marketing officer Michelle Chen said in the news release. 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
1: Barely choked back my vomit.
2: Riblets and double crunch shrimp.
1: Oh, God. Double crunch. How bad is your shrimp if you have to put not one crunch, but double crunch?
2: But understand what really is going on there. If you've got double crunch shrimp, that means it's all batter.
1: That's it. There's no shrimp. That's like,
2: which is why they can do it at an endless buffet. And nobody cares about boneless wings or whatever you want to call them. Nobody even knows what a riblet is. We still don't know.
1: What the hell is a riblet?
2: Actually, you know what they're doing? They are just giving you a bunch of non-food food.
1: All you can eat, no food in there.
2: I thought when they said three proteins, you can like choose between a steak, like a nice piece of
1: riblets,
2: chicken,
1: boneless chicken nuggets, and freaking
2: double crunch shrimp,
1: double crunch shrimp. God, that is disgusting. If you do that, you care nothing about your body.
2: Wait, there's more.
1: Okay.
2: Applebee's also announced that it is rolling out two margarita flavors for the summer, which will come in collectible Pulio cups. The Sunny Sipper Margarita, made with Don Julio Resposado, that Malibu rum, blue Curacao, pineapple juice and lime, and the Belly Flopping Melon Margarita.
1: So much sugar.
2: Applebee's
1: is trying to kill America.
2: They are.
1: No wonder they're going out of business. They've killed their clientele.
2: Guess who's an accessory? Starbucks.
1: Oh, what'd they do?
2: Dropped tropical-inspired summer menu drinks. First, the drinks. The menu features a tropical butterfly refresher. It's the return of the iced horchata shaken espresso. And the new horchata frappuccino. It features guava and passion fruit flavors and mango pineapple flavored pearls. It also has a butterfly pea flower infusion. Which gives the drink its vibrant tropical color.
1: Okay. I'm good. You know, summer is not a great time for seasonal coffee flavors. I don't like iced coffee, so. The Christmas specials that they have, the seasonal Christmas specials, that'll get me to it. Like their peppermint mocha,
2: right?
1: That'll get me to a Starbucks.
2: I can see that.
1: So good.
2: Do you know where Bubbles is?
1: Like the chimp?
2: Yes. Yes, well, Michael Jackson.
1: Yeah, too. He's up in the Wachula Center for the Great Apes.
2: He is actually. Bubbles, the 43-year-old chimpanzee, formerly owned by Michael Jackson, has been living at the Center for Great Apes in Wachula, Florida, since 2005. The Michael Jackson estate, curiously enough, continues to provide the financial support necessary for his care. Can you imagine if you're Tito and you didn't get a slice of the Jackson Empire?
1: Tito's fine.
2: Is Tito fine?
1: But Marlon and Jermaine's fine too. I think if you can name them or a song they had, they're good. So Tito and Jermaine, I think, are okay.
2: Janet's obviously fine. I'm sorry. What song can you name by Tito? Exactly.
1: Well, Jermaine had Dynamite.
2: Well, Jermaine also had. Let's They Be Good to You. What was it? Jermaine had two hits. Tito had no hit. Jackie had no hit. Marlon had no hit.
1: Tito had Get It Baby featuring Big Daddy Kane, which
2: ain't nobody know to get it.
1: 350,000 streams. Stand by. Just listen. Hey, little girl. Hey, pretty baby. Tito Jackson, everybody.
2: Ain't nobody know.
1: Tito know. Really didn't have any songs.
0: No, he did not. So, yeah.
1: Oh, man.
0: 14, but Bubbles is being taken care of. Woody, are you a fan of intermittent fasting? Have you ever done it?
1: I've tried it before. It didn't seem to do much good for me, but I'm not ready to say that it doesn't help some people.
2: Well, the big mistake people may be making with intermittent fasting, and by the way, they do say that you need to be careful if you suffer from certain ailments as far as how that will help you. It's saying that what they're doing wrong is they are cutting breakfast from their eating and begin fasting at least 3 hours before going to bed. What they're saying is the length of an eating window can also vary based on dietary needs or lifestyles. What she doesn't recommend is eating only one huge meal in the middle of the day and avoiding food altogether until the following day. This fasting method, sometimes called the OMAD diet, one meal a day, isn't sustainable and is generally believed to not to provide any health benefits. So,
1: I think the best for you, and I'm no doctor, is to eat small meals throughout your day.
2: Yeah, right.
1: Eating breakfast to get your metabolism going is so important. Don't skip breakfast. Even if it's a little something, a muffin, an English muffin, a piece of fruit, whatever. Eat friggin' breakfast.
2: Yes. Well, that's what the study says. It says it's shown in recent years that there are more benefits for those who begin their intermittent fasting earlier in the evening, i.e. eating earlier in the day.
1: Yes.
2: And cutting off food in the evening rather than skipping breakfast and eating until closer to bedtime.
1: That's what I eat my last meal of the day around 6:30. I'll drink some water. I'll have a cup of hot tea before bed. I don't eat again until about 7 or 8 the next morning.
0: There you go, right there.
1: Terrible shape.
0: stop it.
2: hey, here is a Kevin Hart story that is not about the roast.
1: Oh, good.
2: Well, it is, but it's something you wouldn't have seen. I got I'll give you a sample of 18 jokes cut from the roast.
1: Oh.
2: Draymond Green. Who is that?
1: Golden State Warriors player. Okay. Very controversial.
2: Okay. In a good way?
1: Not necessarily. It's never really a good way for a controversial basketball player. Comedian, good.
2: Draymond Green is a lot like Megan Thee Stallion. They're famous for letting other people shoot and hasn't been the same since Klay Thompson left.
1: That's a pretty good joke.
2: Draymond is so cute. He has that thing where his mouth is always a little open. That's one of the things he and Chelsea have in common. Chelsea Handler.
1: Okay.
2: Shane Gillis only lasted 2 weeks in basic training. The closest he's come to becoming a veteran is his views on Asians. Tony Hinchcliffe. I heard he got the worst of it. Tony has the license plate I roast, which is what we all hope for every time he gets behind the wheel. Chelsea Handler joke. These are jokes about these people. You might know Chelsea from being on E! For over a decade. She also had a famous talk show for a while. Okay, I'm finally on Kevin Hart. Kevin is one of the few comedians without a single allegation. When he found out about the Me Too movement, he was shocked. He was like, people are saying no to things? Because, you know, he says yes to everything. And finally, if Kevin can make a pun with the word heart in it, he will spend millions to develop a itty business around it. S-E business around it. Speaking of itty businesses, Kevin Hart went MIA, changed his phone number after layoffs at his struggling media company.
1: Oh.
2: He was the comedian turned Migo Mogul and changed his phone number in the wake of brutal job cuts that wiped out nearly a quarter of Heartbeats, that's H-A-R-T,
1: Heartbeats
2: workforce. News of Hart's business struggles came as the movie star and stand-up comic was roasted by fellow celebs.
1: Oh, man, so as he's being roasted his company's going up in flames?
2: It's going nuts, yeah.
1: That sucks.
2: The chaos inside Heartbeat reportedly got so bad that some staffers feared a recent deal Hart struck with Authentic Brands Group, the licensing giant that manages the likenesses of Marilyn Monroe and Shaquille O'Neal, signaled the end of the once high-flying company. Heartbeat was hemorrhaging cash at the time. So there you have that.
1: I hate roasts. I do not find them funny. I know people love them, and I know it's a contest to see how edgy everybody can be. I watched some clips from that last night, and I'm like, it's just not funny.
2: Right.
1: People find them hilarious. It's
2: not my favorite thing to watch, because a lot of times the comedians themselves aren't even writing the jokes, and
1: right.
2: It's very specific. But as throwaway TV. I'll put that on in the background and watch it. And finally, Eric Clapton leaves the stage after being hit by a vinyl record. That was
1: somebody threw a vinyl record.
2: Hey, dude, vinyl's making a comeback. I've been saying that for years.
1: At Eric Clapton.
2: Yes.
1: Why would you do that?
2: Oh, man. He ain't heard about Clapton.
1: Sign this. That's crazy.
2: Hey, you know people at concerts. They just want to throw everything.
1: That's true.
2: Having no idea that it can actually probably hit some. By the way, the song he was playing was Before You Accuse Me.
1: Well, at least he wasn't singing freaking Tears in Heaven.
2: Yeah, right. Do you know he's 81?
1: Yes.
2: He's still out there getting it on.
1: Good for him.
2: Yeah.
1: Dude, Willie's playing The Sound on Sunday.
2: Oh, that's right. And he's got to be, what, 83?
1: Try 93.
2: 93?
1: How old
2: Holy
1: is Willie
2: smokes.
1: Nelson? 93 years old.
2: Wow.
1: Born April 12, 29, 1933 in Abbott, Texas.
2: It's got to be keeping him alive.
1: Yeah, it is. It is.
2: Yeah.
1: He celebrated his 93rd birthday on April 29th, so he'll play the Bay Care Sound this Sunday. Shout out to Katie Pedretti and Megan Brennan and Chelsea, can't forget you, and Taylor. So he will be 93 when he plays this song. I mean, go see him while you can, because how many more does Willie have left in him? Oh, do you think he doesn't remember all the words to his songs, right? At 93?
2: He can't. I mean... Not with all the potty smokes, too.
1: Right.
2: I wouldn't imagine.
1: All the girls I...
2: I mean, but that, you know what? That's all he's done for 50 years. I mean, you sing the same songs for 50-plus years. You probably do have them committed to memory.
1: I feel like I should want to see him.
2: He's an icon.
1: He is an icon, but like the actual process of going and sitting and watching a 93-year-old man perform, I don't know about that.
2: I have mad respect for his legacy, but I'm not in a rush to see it.
1: Yeah. I would if like they were like, hey, here's some free tickets and transportation to and from the show.
2: And some pre-rolls.
1: Right. And Willie Nelson pre-rolls, the Redheaded Stranger. And we'll pay you $500 to do stage announcements. And you get to meet Tom Cruise in his nearby penthouse apartment. Then I'd be like, all right, okay, I'll interview. I'll go to Willie.
2: It's an offer you can't refuse.
1: Yep. Is that the Mo Better Mo?
2: That's the Mo Better, sir.
1: Thank you.
2: You're welcome.
1: What would you consider the top buffet? Because we were talking about the Applebee's AYCE, all-you-can-eat atrocities. What's the best buffet in Tampa? All-you-can-eat buffet.
2: You want me to answer now?
1: Yeah.
2: You know what?
1: Other than Texas Day Brazil, because that's not really a buffet.
2: Buffet. I would have said back in the day Ponderosa, but...
1: Square meal, square deal.
2: Yeah. I don't do a lot of buffets.
1: Same. I'd rather go quality over quantity.
2: Yeah.
1: I just looked up on Yelp, top 10 best buffet all you can eat near Tampa. Number one. I'll tell you next.
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0: Real Raw Radio, 800-771-1025. Hope everybody had a good weekend. If you want to watch the show, you can do that. Just go over to YouTube, put in 1025 The Bone, and you can watch the show there. We are once again, and I think today's the last day that we are dizzy-less. Is that correct, Monica?
1: Dizzy-free in this junction.
0: Dizzy-free up in this piece. Good morning. How was your weekend?
1: Hi. Good. Relaxing so much. All I can think about, you know, when you live in hell for 3 days straight, anything after that is okay. So nothing, I don't care about anything.
0: The headaches, you mean?
1: Yes. Yes. And I woke up this morning. Everything is good. Everything is great.
0: There you go.
1: I know that you're not like me in regards to that, but I just focus on the positive. You are pain-free. Any day that you're pain-free in the head is the best day.
0: I gotcha. Well, that means it's front of mind. So those three days must have been absolutely brutal.
1: I mean, I died. I think I died.
0: Think, yeah.
1: I was willing to do cocaine or even crack, like heroin. Like, I don't care. I'll deal with an addiction later. I really need to not feel like this anymore.
0: I just had two back-to-back senior moments when I walked into a room.
1: Oh, man.
0: And like, what am I here? What did I get? What did I come in here for?
1: Oh, you know, they say that happens.
0: Back-to-back.
1: I haven't done that yet. How did it feel? Did you acknowledge it in the moment?
0: Back-to-back, I walked in the other air studio, and I'm like, what am I here for? What did I come? And I'm like, then I walked out, and I'm like, oh, yeah, my headphones. And I go back in, I grab my headphones.
1: You know what you got to do, JP?
0: What's that?
1: The stuff you make fun of me for, which is cognitive puzzles.
0: I do word puzzles every day. I do every day.
1: Words with friends doesn't count.
0: I'm not doing words with friends.
1: Okay.
0: What do you do? Well, first off, I definitely do Wordle, and I do connections almost every day.
1: I do connections every day.
0: I know. We started all doing it, and then, like I said, I don't do it every day, and I'll forget for a few days.
1: Yeah.
0: And then I do another game called WordLink, but I do them every day.
1: You should try Loop. Have you tried Loop?
0: No.
1: It's called The Loop, and it's a dictionary, a Merriam-Webster dictionary, and it's like, it's a cognitive. I love all the cognitive. I love them all. It's like a loop that starts. They give you one picture, and then they give you all these other ones. You have to figure out how they connect, but it's not obvious, and it's not easy, and they give you like five different tries, and it gets me thinking every day.
0: But I do them, and then the next one after that was I walked into my office, and I'm like, what did I walk in here for? And I walked out.
1: The key is,
0: and
1: do
0: I'm
1: you
0: getting halfway
1: it?
0: Down the hallway. I'm like, why can't I? Oh, my charger. And I walked in and grabbed the charge when I came into the studio.
1: Can you stand in the room and remember it? Or do
0: try
1: you
0: to soak
1: to-
0: it in? No. Well, that's what I did. That's what I did. Like, I was in there for like a good 30, 40 seconds. And I'm like, I came in here for a reason. What the hell did I come in here for? Back to back senior moment.
1: Well, you know.
0: And I was
1: what?
0: Having a good day up until then.
1: It's time to kick in your senior benefits then. Speaking of which, I have a little appointment tomorrow afternoon after work to go tour a senior facility. You know what? Listen.
0: It's 55 and old. Yeah, we talked about that.
1: I looked at it online and I'm afraid I have my hopes too high because it's perfection. It's a two bedroom with more square footage than I have now, and it's like almost $500 cheaper. Like, let's go.
0: Something's wrong.
1: I know, but it's in Citrus Park, so it's not like it's in, you know, a bad part of town.
0: Okay.
1: And the one thing that I don't necessarily love is that it's the well, at least the one online, the apartment that they showed online is like they don't have the stainless steel appliances like I have now.
0: Right.
1: But they might have to update that.
0: It's probably older. That's the thing. And the thing is, it's probably older. And much like the apartment, I feel like, and I'm not trying to rain on your parade. I'm really not.
1: Of course you're not.
0: I'm not. Mm-hmm. But I go at it this way. When something just seems too good to be true, right? It's like, you know, when they have a new fast food item and they have it on television or they have it come up in your feed online and it just looks like the most amazing new fast food option. And then you go and you get it and it looks nothing like the picture.
1: Well, it may not look anything like the picture, but does it taste as good as what they're saying?
0: Well, of course it does, especially when it's Taco Bell, because it's all the same ingredients, just in a different vessel, right?
1: Taco Bell.
0: Or if it's Burger King or McDonald's, which, by the way, I saw this thing in McDonald's in Australia. It's kind of funny. It's a goof, but it's real. And they dropped what's called they're calling it the mullet. The McDonald's in New Zealand, they call it the mullet burger.
1: What's that?
0: And basically what they did is they take a cheeseburger or a quarter pounder with cheese, and then they just drape a piece of cheese off the back side of it.
1: Oh, I think I know. I've seen that. Yes. I didn't remember what they called it. Yeah. I've seen that. Oh, that's funny. And creative. And makes me want to,
0: Again, it looks like the perfect cheeseburger just with an extra piece of cheese off the back. I guarantee you when you go get it, it's just going to look like a busted cheeseburger with like
1: cheese. It can look, however, you're hung up on the looks. I don't give a crap what it looks like. I'm going to need it to taste good.
0: They'll always say people eat with their eyes first and then their mouth. So if it looks good, that's going to make you want to buy it. That's why they have, what do they call, food designers or food, you know, the people that make this stuff up for the photo shoots and everything else. Yeah. They have, that's a real thing.
1: I'll say this, and I'm not getting paid at all, but I didn't see any effort. To be honest with you, I didn't see any advertising for Wendy's having this jalapeno situation. Have you seen this?
0: No.
1: There's a jalapeno.
0: I also don't go to Wendy's unless I have a gun to my head.
1: Oh, I love their fries. I love their burgers. They have a great fish sandwich during Lent.
0: My takeaway with
1: spicy chicken is good.
0: My takeaway with Wendy's is people either love it or just, if they never had it again, would be fine.
1: I wonder why you'd hate it, though. I mean, you might not love it.
0: I just don't necessarily like anything. Like, I don't freak out over anything. Again, if I was starving, I used to go get a bowl of chili because their chili was good.
1: Oh, yeah, they do have chili.
0: I'll give them the chili. But as far as, like, burgers, chicken sandwiches go, I just think it's all just meh.
1: Okay, well, I'll tell you this.
0: Mid, as the kids say, or at least said a year ago.
1: Mid. I'm sorry, I was thinking of the swear chopped. I went on Friday. I wasn't even planning on it. I went, and so then I walked in because I like to bring my book and have a whole little sit down meal and enjoy myself. And they had advertised in there. I hadn't seen it anywhere, and it was a jalapeno. What's it called? I have to Google it. But it's a hamburger with jalapeno. Oh, jalapeno ranch, I think they said.
0: Okay.
1: And I'm not
0: without the ranch.
1: That's the thing. I don't even like ranch sauce, but honestly. Brett, of all people, was in the back of my head.
0: He lives for ranch.
1: I don't. I'm good. But had lettuce, tomato. Here it is. Fresh, never frozen beef topped with pickled jalapenos, American cheese, and a cool buttermilk ranch to balance the heat. Served on a toasted potato bun. Now, I don't want. No matter what, I'm never going to have cheese on my hamburger. So that has to go. And then my next thing was to say no ranch. But I'm like, you know what? This is part of the experience. Let me keep the ranch on it.
0: If you like tartar, it's not that far off.
1: Ranch as a Buffalonian is illegal, just as a person who's from Buffalo.
0: I get you.
1: But it doesn't matter. I did it. I heard Brett in my ear, and I was very proud of myself. I took the cheese off because gross. But I had this. I'm telling you right now, this hamburger.
0: It was good.
1: JP, you're going to want to go to damn Wendy's because it was so good.
0: Well, the big takeaway is you went in with an open mind food-wise, yes. And that never happens.
1: Exactly. You know where I can do that? At a fast food joint. Mm-hmm. Don't take me to a fancy place with napkins and crap and expect me to be open-minded.
0: Now, just so you know, if you would have left the cheese on it, you would have never even noticed because the ranch and the jalapenos would have way overtaken the cheese.
1: So then what you're saying is what I always say, it's unnecessary.
0: In that situation, I'll give it to you. Mm-hmm, mm-hmm. And that's it. But if you would have left it there, you wouldn't have puked. You'd have been fine.
1: I'm sure. And it's not like I don't, and people always like, you don't like cheese. I just don't like it on unnecessary things. And that is a hamburger. And that is eggs. And that is a chicken sandwich. And that is
0: everything.
1: Except for nachos. That's where it belongs. Macaroni.
0: That's nacho cheese.
1: Macaroni and cheese. Great. Melted cheese. Yum. And a little charcuterie, little cube cheeses. Yum. And more yum.
0: Charcuterie. You just don't like melted cheese. Yeah. Not even on nachos?
1: I just said it belongs there. Yes, absolutely. Oh, okay. Nachos, mac and cheese. Absolutely.
0: You want to laugh?
1: Always.
0: Not food related.
1: Oh, okay.
0: Sunday, this past Friday night, was my son's senior night for lacrosse.
1: Mm.
0: Okay.
1: What's that entail? I've never been to a sporting senior night situation.
0: We go to the game, and then after the game, they went inside to the gym. They gave, gifts and stuff for the parents, for the mothers. The mothers are all wearing their kids' alternate jerseys.
1: They don't have moms. That's weird.
0: Huh? It's not just moms. It's families. It's, fathers are there, brothers, sisters, the whole deal. Only you would go right there.
1: Well, Well, I mean, I would feel bad for the people who don't have, like, that would be sad.
0: They all had, everybody had somebody.
1: Okay, good.
0: Everybody had somebody. Some people brought in, like, brothers, sisters, a girlfriend, the
1: okay,
0: whole deal.
1: Okay, you can bring, okay.
0: Yeah, and in my, in our situation, Isabel was working, so it was just us. And as we're going in there, I had, like, multiple different parents. Now, I always go to these games and I kind of sit by myself. Because I don't know these people, their kids all grew up playing lacrosse together. I don't really know any of them.
1: Didn't you stop it for a little bit at the end?
0: He did.
1: Well?
0: He played when he was real little. He played for 1 year and he felt like he was too far behind and he didn't want to play anymore. And which is a shame because he would have been really good at it if he stuck with it. But anyway, but he went back and, you know, 10th grade, he started playing again and played all the way through his senior year. And as we're going in, I had multiple parents come up to me and say, hey, you know, congratulations on Joe going to Texas A&M. That's pretty awesome.
1: Excuse
0: I go,
1: me?
0: What's that now?
1: Squeeze me?
0: What's that now? I go, what's that now? I go, Texas A&M, huh? And they're like, yeah, he's like, you know, he said he's going to Texas A&M. I go, my son's not going to Texas A&M, right? And I had to explain this to like three different parents. He filled out some piece of paper or whatever it was, and decided to say he was going to Texas A&M.
1: Why that place of all places?
0: That's what I said. So I let it go. I let it go. I'm laughing. I'm laughing with these parents. I'm like, my son is a liar. He's going into the electricians union. He already signed his paperwork. He starts a week after school ends, and he's going. They were like, that's awesome. I'm like, I think so too. Why he decided to tell everybody he was going to Texas A&M, I have no idea. Now, I will say to
1: you're
0: my...
1: You're kind of proud.
0: I will... Well, that's what my... Because at first I was pissed off. I'm like, why is he being a dick? Like, for what? And then my wife is like, are you kidding me right now? Like, you're really upset about this? I'm like, not really. It's kind of funny. And then my son has always been the kid to go for the funny. Like, he was the kid that would, you know, in kindergarten would throw himself off the chair to get a laugh, that kind of thing.
1: It's so random, Texas A&M, though.
0: It's all Texas A&M. So then we go up and we go in, and now what they're doing is they're calling everybody, you know, each individual in alphabetical order, the player and the parents and where the player's going. This one's going to St. Leo's play lacrosse, and he brings up that family, and this one's going here, and this one is going into the, you know, wants to be in the police academy, blah, blah, blah. And then the coach goes, he's like, they call my son Icy. So what? Icy, what? Joe Parisi, yeah.
1: Why Icy?
0: Because that was his nickname on, not PlayStation, the other one, on the Xbox.
1: Okay.
0: And for whatever reason, it stuck. Everybody calls him Icy.
1: Icy?
0: He's got Joe the Toe, which they're still calling him Joe the Toe in lacrosse season from football. And all his friends call him Icy, and his coaches call him Icy. So the guy gets to the piece of paper, and he's like, with his mother and father, John and Nicole, I know this is a lie.
1: Oh.
0: But he's like, Texas A&M, huh, Joe? Huh? And Joe just laughing. I'm like, she's shaking my head. I was like, I apologize. My son's a liar. I don't know what you want.
1: And you guys have to walk across the stage or whatever with that. Good time.
0: It was what it was. But
1: everybody knows now. Well, I mean, obviously he just said, I know this is a lie. But like everybody knows that Joe is not Icy. Which, by the way, Icy, what's the first thing you think of?
0: Matty Ice. That's the first thing I think of.
1: I mean, okay, maybe second. But, like, I think of that blue slush
0: thingy. The icy machine?
1: Yeah.
0: He's I-C-Y, silly. That would be I-C-E-E.
1: It sounds the same. I don't know how he spelled it.
0: Of course it sounds the same. It's the same thing. But he used I-C, whatever, and some numbers after it.
1: It's like a red polar bear and a blue slushy.
0: In different news, I think I meddled in his relationship. And I probably shouldn't have. But I didn't like what I was seeing and I didn't like what I was hearing. We're at the game and his girlfriend, who she's adorable. I like this. I really like this kid. She's a sweet, sweet kid.
1: How about you?
0: Well, kind of is when I don't like the way I see my son behaving and treating somebody. Now I'm in the game. Right.
1: Yeah.
0: So we're talking with her and she's saying some things and she's like, I just, you know, hope when the season's over, we can spend some time together because, you know, he spends Friday and Sunday with his friends. And during the week, it's hard because, you know, I'm working and blah, blah, blah. And just the way she's telling me things, I know she's not trying to be a bitch. And I know she's not, like, I'm not being manipulated by a 17-year-old. That's not happening. Mm-hmm. right? So she's telling me things and she's saying things. And my wife got up and I pulled her aside and I said, listen, I said, if you don't like the way you're being treated, walk. And I mean it. I go, always stick up for yourself. Don't ever let anybody treat you. If you're not happy with the way you're being treated, don't ever let anybody treat you as less than or in a way that you're not comfortable with, because if you give them an inch, they'll take. Now, I'm getting pissed off at my son because I didn't raise him that way.
1: What did you
0: say?
1: If you got a problem and you're not happy
0: and you got a problem, then end it.
1: Yeah,
0: Have a set of balls and end it.
1: Yeah, but that's not a. I mean, you're right. And he should. That's not a 17-year-old mentality. It's okay, I got this constant over here. If I let it go, I don't know what else I'll have. And it's greed.
0: Right. He doesn't have a hard time in that department. He's got a lot of friends. A lot of friends, and there's a lot of girls around. And but anyway, so then we go inside, and he's basically ignoring this girl who's there with a gift for him.
1: Oh, no.
0: And he's ignoring, and I am filling with rage at this point. I got to keep my mouth shut because
1: of the
0: situation. Is
1: it just he's busy with people, or is he outwardly, actively, obviously?
0: Obviously.
1: Not going, oh, that's so. Obviously. And why is she staying? I'm taking my gift and I'm returning
0: that's
1: it. And I'm kind of
0: what.
1: Out of here.
0: That's kind of what I, you know. She was just kind of taking it, and I was getting pissed off. As soon as we got home, I blasted into him. I'm like, don't you ever treat anybody like that.
1: What did he say?
0: One day you'll be on the receiving end of that.
1: Facts.
0: And I can promise you it sucks.
1: Facts. But and also, said, did he say, like, but Dad, you don't understand, or did he just say, I'm sorry?
0: Well, apparently right after the game, she went up to him and said, I hope we're going to see each other more now. He's like, literally, I still have my helmet on, and she's hitting me with it right away.
1: Yeah.
0: And I go, Joe, that's your biggest problem?
1: Yeah, yeah.
0: Your girlfriend wants to spend more time with you?
1: Yeah, that's right.
0: I said, listen, I can see this from a mile away. End it. If you're not happy and you don't want to be with her, just end it.
1: What did he say?
0: But don't treat her like garbage.
1: Because
0: then I get involved and I'll treat you like garbage and game on, you know?
1: And
0: I
1: that's just parenting. Don't, like, you have to teach your son how to
0: correct.
1: Treat ladies. Yeah.
0: Correct. Then the next day, he's going out with his girlfriend, and an hour later, he's home. I'm like, why are you here?
1: He broke up with
0: He's
1: him.
0: Like, Melinda and I are on a break.
1: Okay, Ross, just break up.
0: And I, well, hold on a second. I go, you did this already. He's like, no, last time we broke up. I go, what the hell do you think the difference is between a break? And he goes, Dad, I just need room to breathe. I go, Joe, we both know you don't want to be with this girl anymore.
1: Yeah.
0: So then we just yeah. End it.
1: And it doesn't mean that he hates her. He just doesn't want to be with her as a girlfriend. You can still be friends or whatever if you like her. You're same circles, whatevs.
0: Yeah, they're not in the same circle. And there's a lot of problems that come from that because...
1: High school.
0: Oh, my God.
1: Oh, the high school drama.
0: Yeah.
1: This is why people laugh at me. This is why I love to watch... Or I used to like to watch 90210 or any high school drama crap. Because of this, only it was fake. It wasn't my life. You know what I mean? It wasn't real.
0: Like, I was not, so I said, just, you know, end it or whatever. And then I found this a little bit strange, sweet, but strange. She came to the house yesterday to give under the guise of giving my wife flowers for Mother's Day.
1: Sure.
0: And then I guess asked, you know, she's something to Joe, you want to talk? He goes, it's been less than a day. I'm like, he's a dick.
1: Wow.
0: I was so pissed.
1: Well, I mean, listen, if he's feeling that she's clingy, I would hate clingy. I get it. But then again, break up with her.
0: But that's my point. Yeah. The problem is they got prom coming up.
1: Well, that's just bad timing. But would you rather lead her on and then she's going to be even more clingy if she's there? You think in her 17 or little teenage girl's head that with a pretty dress and a guy and pictures and dancing, you think she's going to back away and want to give you space? That's going to make her cling even more.
0: Right.
1: She's
0: going to
1: think that you're actually together.
0: Now, he'll have no problem going to the prom with just his boys. As a matter of fact, you ready for this? One kid, one of his best friends goes to Catholic school, and he's going to my son's prom. That him and another buddy are pretending they're gay so he can go to the prom.
1: Nice. Do they have to hold hands? How do we get proof here? Is there going to be a kiss at some point?
0: I'm so far out of it. There should have to be. You know, if I was running that place, if I was the teachers or the administrators or whoever it is, I'd be like, oh yeah, you guys are gay? Make out.
1: Kiss.
0: Right here.
1: There has to be a picture, a prom picture, like with the stand, the pose, the hug behind. What?
0: Yeah, who the hell knows?
1: I got to see
0: that. Yeah, I felt like I might have got a little bit too far involved. But
1: no, you know, I mean, I get it.
0: I was sticking up for the girl, man. I didn't like what I was seeing out of my son.
1: That's what, for me, what I hear, what it boils down to is you got to, you know, you're teaching your kid how to handle a relationship. And that is part of the parenting gig, right?
0: How to treat a woman, how to treat like a human being.
1: Yeah.
0: Because being on the receiving end of that sucks. Be right back.

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0: JP, 1025 The Bone, Real Raw Radio, Monica, as always, Dizzy out. I think he'll be back tomorrow. Is he still coming back? When is he coming back from Canada today or something?
1: Yeah, I think, because I think he's in Buffalo, near Buffalo, because I saw a story of his on Instagram, and it was Niagara Falls. And so, like, that's literally Buffalo. So I knew, when I saw that, I'm like, well, he ain't going to be back today. I don't think he's coming back right
0: yeah.
1: now.
0: I'm like, I had no idea if he was coming back today. And what's funny is, nobody knew. I text Monica. She's like, I don't know. I was going to ask you. I text John Brennan. I text Mike Olivero. Like, oh.
1: So we could technically just take the week off. And I'd be like, I guess he took the week off.
0: Nobody would know. Yeah.
1: Yeah, I saw
0: it. But when you're still hourly like that, you take that week off, you're going
1: to
0: feel it.
1: Yeah. And he did say that. He mentioned something like that to me before. I'm like, so how long are you taking off? A week? And he's like, I can't do that.
0: Yeah.
1: Sucks. So, okay. So, JP, I am traumatized. I am...
0: What'd you do?
1: Mentally, let me just say there were tears before 6 a.m., okay?
0: Hold on, let me see if I can figure this out. There were tears before 6 a.m.?
1: Mm-hmm.
0: Did you start a, like, run and blow out a sneaker or something?
1: Oh, no, that would suck. That would suck. No, because that would just be pain.
0: That would make you cry.
1: No.
0: Did you step on your cat's tail or something?
1: No, but my toes just curled in anticipation of possibly doing it. So no.
0: Did you accidentally kick your cat?
1: I would never. I don't even know how that happens. No, and I would.
0: Well, they get under your cats. Get under your feet.
1: I really feel like I would stay home and be in a ball, bawling, crying.
0: Did somebody scare you?
1: A little bit. You're closer there. Okay, so here's what happened. I'm driving to work, my usual route, same way I take every day, same time I take every day. And it's dark, sure. And there's and anybody who lives in, like, I don't know if that's town and country, borderline Citrus Park, whatever. And Anderson and Waters, for whatever reason, all those lights are always out. And I don't know why they haven't fixed them by now, because it's been that way for years now. So it's super dark. But, you know, I have my headlights on my car. I'm approaching.
0: You do? Wow. I didn't know yet. With roll up windows and a stick shift, I didn't know it came with lights.
1: Screw you, screw you. And a seatbelt. And a CD player, actually. So I'm driving towards Waters. And right there, right after that Starbucks and the movie theater and all that, oh my God, out of nowhere. I mean, literally in my lane. And I want to say it was like a, it wasn't a, what are those things with the hard shells, the animal, the,
0: turtle?
1: It wasn't an armadillo.
0: Tortoise, armadillo?
1: It wasn't, you know, because I see those sometimes. It wasn't that because it didn't have the hard shell.
0: You killed something?
1: I did not. It was, I think it was a possum, however you say it.
0: Opossum, yeah. They're ugly anyway.
1: But here's what happened. I go, oh my God. And then thank God I was alone on the road and I get into the left lane really quick, but in my back right side of my car, I hear like a noise of.
0: You better hope it's dead.
1: And I was like, "Oh no!" And in my head, I was like, "I did that." Like, I could have thought to myself, "I didn't hit him."
0: Were you on a road where you could have turned around?
1: Not where I was. I would have to. It would have been a mess. It would. You can always turn around. I'd have to go up to the light, make a U turn, and go all the way back down, and then make another U turn.
0: Because honestly, and this is gonna suck. If it was just laying there and it was alive, but it can't move, the humane thing would have been to put it out of its misery.
1: No.
0: Because if it's just sitting there with two back broken legs.
1: Oh, God. Why are you doing that?
0: And spitting blood out of its mouth.
1: Why are you saying this? In my head, I killed it and you bawled all the way to work. Like, and I'm saying, I'm so, so, so sorry. And then I felt bad for Hope. I'm like, I'm so sorry, Hope, who had to deal with that and put in. So then I was like, so then. There's a gas station off to the right, a racetrack, actually. And I'm like, I'm too shaken up. Like, I have to pull over. I'll get gas. I'll calm down.
0: Are you serious? Over a possum? So you knew it was a possum?
1: I mean, it wasn't an armadillo, but it was of the shape of, like, a huge... It was either that or a, like, huge rat.
0: It had that pointy nose?
1: Yes, a pointy nose and a round bottom and a long tail, like a big rat or...
0: Yeah, you killed a possum.
1: I didn't...
0: This is what it is.
1: It's horribly sad. And so then I get out and I park and I get gas and I look. I'm like, I can't look at the back of my car. I go to look and I'm like, then there's going to be blood and like little hair pieces or something. You know what I mean? Like a murder. Well,
0: did you look or not?
1: I couldn't. So then I got to work. I'm like, I have to look. And I couldn't. So then I went down in between, between traffic and the show and I looked.
0: And?
1: I don't see any blood. I don't see any.
0: Because the blood wouldn't, depending on how you ran it over, the blood's not going to squirt up. I've accidentally run things over in bed. It is what it is.
1: No, listen, it's not what it is.
0: Okay.
1: It's horrible.
0: Hold on.
1: I wish if I'd have gone 5 miles an hour slower, or if it would have been
0: if my aunt had nuts, she'd be my uncle. You didn't.
1: The it truth froze on the road. It didn't move. I was like, run.
0: And you swerved?
1: Yes, I swerved.
0: You did, okay, so you did the best you can do. What are you going to do?
1: And laugh all you want. I'm like, what? Because it's the middle of it was 5 in the morning. I'm like, what if he was bringing food back to his family?
0: Oh,
1: and
0: Jesus
1: here I am,
0: Christ.
1: Killing his food source.
0: How do you go there? I don't even understand.
1: Because he's not the only, in the entire world, not the only armadillo or possum or whatever he is. He might have had a family that he was trying to feed. And now they're starving in regard. And also, oh God.
0: You are. I know I promised I would never say the word, but crazy.
1: You have no feelings for other animals.
0: It's not that I have no feelings for other animals, but the you know what's funny? You talk to me all the time about how I can get angry in a moment and just plot this whole story of pain
1: violence?
0: And agony for that whole
1: yes.
0: person.
1: Yes.
0: Like in a nanosecond. You did the same thing. You went from running this possum over to, oh my God, what if that possum was taking food back for its babies? But you do the same thing.
1: Except mine's not violent. Mine's feeling remorse for violence, remorse for killing.
0: I do have a good story of violence.
1: I hope I didn't kill him. In my head, he's fine. Maybe I just nicked him a little bit, and then he was like, "Woof!" And he skipped off.
0: No, he didn't skip anywhere.
1: Do I go back and see if he's laying there after work?
0: You won't. And there's a good chance. I mean, you can go there. Chances are somebody, you know, got moved to the side of the road, or they came and scooped it up. I remember I had a teacher. Did I ever tell you this, Senior George, my Spanish teacher in eighth grade?
1: Senior George.
0: He told me I was going to be picking up dead animals off the side of the road for a living.
1: Oh, you did! I forgot about that. You did.
0: You talk about like how I never let things go.
1: That's horrible. By the way, for a teacher to say that.
0: I have neck. That is now. I was in eighth grade, oh so that's God. Damn. That's. Damn near 40 years old. 40
1: years
0: ago.
1: You can't tell me what you had for lunch a week ago. You can tell me eighth grade.
0: Monica, I went into two rooms back to back and couldn't remember why I entered the room.
1: But
0: right
1: you
0: before
1: remember your eighth grade
0: but
1: teacher's
0: I remember
1: name.
0: That. I remember that scumbag. 100%. Mr. Parisi, you're going to be. All because I was walking in this classroom as the bell was ringing. I wasn't even late.
1: I mean, but you weren't early. How it's supposed to be.
0: I wasn't early. I wasn't late. As the bell was ringing, he was in the hallway.
1: Well, he's the teacher. He can come in whenever he wants.
0: Set by example, bitch.
1: Nope.
0: You know what I'm saying? Be at your desk. Be start that thing the minute the bell rings. If you're not in your seat, then, you know, give him whatever you got to give him.
1: Flimsy.
0: Well, whatever.
1: A desperate attempt at trying.
0: Mr. Parisi, you're going to be picking up dead animals off the side of the road for a living.
1: That was overkill.
0: Like, that's your future.
1: That's not, you know, maybe he says, please get here before the... there could have been other consequences than roadkill.
0: You know what I always thought about doing? Going to the street that's named after me, taking a picture of it, and just saying, if I was going to pick up dead animals off the side of the road, it would have been my own road.
1: But you know what? You know what, though?
0: He'll never remember what I'm talking about.
1: He will not even have any. It did not affect him
0: like
1: it affected you. Do you think, maybe you should thank
0: now,
1: him. Do you think that had any effect into how you decided to go? Like, do you think he was in the back of your head and you were like, I'm not, whatever I do, I'm making something on my life?
0: No. But also, it's like, I held on to it.
1: Yeah, you did.
0: But I didn't hold on to it with like Ace Ventura where I had a kill closet, you know, with laces out,
1: laces
0: Dan,
1: out,
0: or something,
1: out,
0: along, you know, something along those lines.
1: Yeah.
0: I held on to it, but it was like funny in the moment. I thought it was funny because I talk like that to kids all the time. My kids, my God.
1: Why is that okay? Then okay. So when he said that, he might have been thinking in his head. I say that all the time. It's not that big. Just another the message behind it was this point, not the actual words. Why would you hang on to something like that if you know that was his intent?
0: You can't help memories, what memories you have.
1: Let things go. You can help that.
0: Again, I'm not holding on to where the fact that I got to go. If I was holding on to it, I would have taken a picture to the street and said it to him. But, you know,
1: I'm not holding
0: on to it in a negative way, like somehow it comes up in therapy sessions or anything like that.
1: It never
0: comes up in a serious matter. It comes up when I'm, joking around about something.
1: Or when you hear that someone
0: I proved
1: had
0: him wrong.
1: Kill. That's what I'm saying. I really feel like you should thank him. Maybe, who knows?
0: Let's not get crazy.
1: Well, who knows what you would have done or where your mindset would have been. You could have just kept slacking and just came in when the bell rang all for the rest of your life. Thank you, Jorge. Senior Jorge.
0: I do that every day. I do that every day.
1: I know. I hear that. I heard that.
0: I come in on two wheels. I'm not running into the room.
1: Two wheels.
0: But on a good day, I have time to make the espresso before we crack a mic open.
1: When was the last time you were 15 minutes early?
0: Today, as a matter of fact.
1: What?
0: Today I was. And I don't know what. And I don't know why. But I guess I got, because I fell asleep early enough, and I guess I woke up, you know, I slept enough, and when my alarm went off, I just hit the one snooze, and then I was kind of up and moving.
1: Maybe try going to bed earlier every time.
0: I try to. A lot of times I just sit there, you know, it's contract time, so I sit there, especially on a Sunday, you know, my wheels are spinning. And
1: you're going to laugh, but have you ever just tried mind dumping? Like, so all the things that you're saying, all the things that are swirling in your head, just have a pad of paper, I'm not going to say the word journal, next to your bedside or whatever. And before you lay down, just scribble it. Like, what if this, and I want that, and I'm upset about this. Maybe that's going to happen and that scares me. Whatever. Write it all down and then lay down. And that way it's not in your head anymore. It's on the piece of paper.
0: Yeah. On paper, no pun intended, that's a good idea.
1: Pun intended.
0: However, my mind doesn't work that way. My mind, once something's in there and it's got me bothered, unfortunately for me,
1: I know that,
0: I can't stop it.
1: How do you?
0: It's on an endless loop, and I cannot stop it.
1: You're not still stewing about things from 10 years ago, or are you?
0: No.
1: How do they go away?
0: It's something that's going on now. It's something that's going on now. Hey, we got a call. Hey. 1025 The Bone. Who's this?
1: Go.
0: Hello? Governor?
2: Hello.
0: Hey, man, what's up? What's your name?
2: Hey, nothing. JP was talking about the teacher that did something to him. Mike Calta went back and beat up a teacher that bounced a basketball off his face.
1: Whoa.
0: Nice.
1: Now, why is that nice? Why is a sentence nice. Too bad, but a basketball off the face is okay?
0: Vigilantism, that's why. Well, no. Oh, hold on a second. Did I get the story right? The teacher threw a basketball at Calta's face, and then Calta went and beat up the teacher?
2: Yes. When he grew up, he went back and beat the crap out of the teacher.
0: Teacher got what he deserved.
1: Teacher got what he deserved. That's not good.
0: I am fully on board with Mike Calta's
2: beat up that teacher.
0: And how long ago did he hold on to it for?
2: I don't remember exactly, but it was a while.
0: That's awesome.
1: It's not.
0: That's awesome.
2: All right, thanks.
1: It's awesome, to you because violence. I mean, really, first of all, that could never happen now. We all know that, right? Like, there's
0: what? Sure it can.
1: Either way, a teacher can't do that, and a student can't do that, and you just can't do any of that.
0: No, the teacher shouldn't do it, but the teacher did it. Now, do I think teachers are doing that now? No, they're just banging their students. And
1: yeah, that's true.
0: Sex. Doing that kind of, you know, that kind of crap. But I do have a story coming up next now about a little rewarded vigilantism.
1: Great.
0: And I actually think you might be able to be on board with this.
1: Okay.
0: I'll tell you about it next. 1025 The Bone, Real Raw Radio.

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0: 1025 The Bone. It's talk radio where we say what we want all day long. You know that crazy you think about all day, every

0: known by Hawaiians as Lani. This one seal that was around, that they know was around there, lives around that part of Hawaii. And I believe they were in, I think it's called Lanai or something like that.
1: Am I going to be sad? Is there going to be, I don't need anything bad happening.
0: No. Okay. Here's the thing. You're not going to be sad. I think you're going to understand why vigilante justice is warranted in this situation. So this jerk off from Seattle is throwing rocks at the...
1: No, that's the sad. Oh my God.
0: Hold on a second. Oh, at the seal. Doesn't hit the seal, apparently, but is throwing rocks at the seal. Like, there's only 1,600...
1: Why? But why? Anyway, even there's a million. Who? Why?
0: Right. Well, that's exactly what I'm saying. Like, how is a 30... This is not a teenager getting their rocks off by breaking windows, right? This is a 37-year-old adult male who, for whatever reason, decided to throw rocks at this seal. Now, does he know that it's an endangered seal? Probably not, but it shouldn't even matter.
1: Irrelevant.
0: It shouldn't even matter. So then this beachgoer's there, and they are taking video with this guy. They're yelling at him, whatever it was.
1: I'm punching him. I'm tackling him. I want violence. Whatever your instant violence scenario is, make it happen.
0: Congratulations, Monica, because one local dude, shirt off, runs after this guy, tackles him from behind, and beats the piss out of this guy. Beats the piss out of him. The politicians, they give him the goddamn key to the city.
1: Good.
0: And a proclamation.
1: Oh, absolutely.
0: So the viral clip of the act of citizen justice shows the guy knocking him down and hitting him with a flurry of blows. Footage quickly goes around, thousands of likes, comments praising the local for dishing out the karma. The beatdown also grabbed the attention of Senator Brenton Awa, who showed off a letter of recognition for the anonymous seal advocate during a state meeting.
1: I'm gonna need a gold foil seal on that, a little certificate and framed in a nice Dollar Tree frame. And
0: 100%. It said, quote, "Some of us have seen environmental activists, I like to call them, who took matters into his own hands to educate what might happen when you mess with our lands or our animals." This is the politician saying it.
1: Wow.
0: I love the politician is saying this,
1: same,
0: right? And he says, he goes, "Our attorney over here, he wants to make it clear that we don't condone violence, but we did make a letter of recognition for, quote, Mr. Ambassador of Aloha." Now,
1: that's a cool title. I'm going to need that on a sash. Ambassador of Aloha.
0: Right. This politician is now asking, and seriously asking, the airlines to show the video prior to arrival.
1: I love it.
0: In the Hawaiian Islands.
1: This is what happens.
0: To say, if you don't treat our land and our animals with respect, this is what could happen. And I was like, bravo, my man. Bravo.
1: For real.
0: Vigilante
1: and by the way,
0: justice finally getting the appreciation it sometimes deserves.
1: I mean, I don't like violence. I don't like that. But if violence wouldn't have happened had this person not been throwing rocks at us, like, why do I have to tell you to not do that? Like,
0: right.
1: That shouldn't have to be a video on an airline. And if it is, that's fine. I'm just saying, it shouldn't have to be. People should just know, don't do that. I don't care if they're endangered or not. But especially if they're endangered, what are you doing?
0: So here's one thing that's bothering me. It says the tourist who has not been publicly identified, although they should be. And I'm sure the video's out there on the web. Somebody knows who it is. They already probably outed this guy anyway. He was detained for questioning following the outrage. He was later released after he requested legal counsel. So the lawyer came in and they got him released. Charges have not been filed against him yet.
1: Well.
0: But they are leaning towards charging him with something. Quote, "Let me be clear, this is not the kind of visitor we welcome on Maui."
1: Good.
0: Boom. That's the mayor. That's another guy getting in the mix.
1: Good. I wonder if this guy thought, after getting his ass kicked, I wonder if he thought, well, it's on video, people are going to be so mad that this guy kicked my ass for no reason or for me just throwing rocks,
0: right,
1: or whatever. I wonder if he thought the public would be on his side still. And if he did, he was high.
0: Because he thought the other guy, the guy that beat him, was going to be the one that ended up in handcuffs.
1: Yep.
0: And he's like, hey, wait a minute.
1: Yeah.
0: That guy's kicked my ass. Why am I getting? But they did nothing for that guy.
1: Okay.
0: No charges, no nothing.
1: Good.
0: Key to the city and a certificate calling

0: The ambassador of Aloha.
1: I love it. I want that title. That's a fantastic title.
0: Yep.
1: Ambassador of Aloha. Watch it, people, is all he's saying. And I can't even believe that makes me... I don't even understand how that even happens. Like, the fact that that's even a thing is right. Just insanity.
0: So this Lonnie, the monk seal, apparently is not just any, like, local seal. It's like a symbol of Maui's recovery following the wildfires.
1: You picked the wrong seal, mother
0: Correct.
1: Bleeper.
0: Correct. Like, this guy couldn't have effed this up more if he tried.
1: Yep.
0: He said, since Lonnie's return to Lahaina following the 2023 wildfires, members of the mayor's team and residents alike have watched over and cared deeply for her. In comments under the video of the beatdown, many users rushed to say the tourist had it coming. Quote, once he threw the rock, his fate was sealed. Another one, pretty bad when the whole state of Hawaii hates you.
1: Hate your guts. Get the hell out. Get the hell out. Now, I wonder if, the first thing that came to my mind, and I know she's not endangered, and I know she's not even real and alive, but this community loves Phoebe at the airport.
0: Okay.
1: The huge-ass flamingo. If someone were to try and spray paint or, you know, take a hammer or whatever, like if they tried to damage Phoebe in any way, would the same energy follow?
0: If there was a real Phoebe, probably. Not over a statue.
1: I don't know, though, but Phoebe is like a monument. Like,
0: right, but you damage a statue, you're a hump. You go after animals like that purposely to throw a rock to like hurt this animal.
1: I don't think that's there's like, a local
0: it's
1: animal.
0: It's like dropping a cinder block on a manatee. They're right there. They're not moving. They're slow as hell, right?
1: Yeah.
0: You know, if you're that guy, you deserve a cinder block to the back of your head.
1: We don't have that one was clearly the symbol and the name and all of that. I don't think we have one of those here. One manatee
0: Manatee?
1: Yeah. Maybe.
0: That's his name, Monty.
1: Is it Monty?
0: If it's a female. If it's a female, it's got to be Monica.
1: Oh, Monty and Monty.
0: There you go.
1: I don't think that there is. I'm saying I don't know that there's one. Or is there an alligator? Is there like an alligator that everybody knows about? Oh, I want to say there might be one on like a golf car somewhere that always, and he's huge and he comes out and we see him once in a while. I don't know.
0: Okay.
1: I don't remember. Since
0: you brought the reptiles into it, I got a story for you there too. Hmm. Crocodile apparently ate some dude and they got the crocodile out of the water. They brought it up, a 15-foot crocodile. And it said the remains of the South African guy was found inside of the swollen 15-foot crocodile after it was airlifted during a daring operation. So they got it up. They're hanging it by its neck off of a helicopter. And then they cut it open. And this guy, 59-year-old Gabriel Batista, he is believed to have been snapped up by the croc-infested Komati River, wherever the hell that is, and he was swept away in the raging floodwaters last week. And they killed the crocodile. Crocodiles and snakes, man.
1: But I don't know why they killed the crocodile. It's not the crocodile's fault. Like, I mean, he's just doing crocodile things.
0: I know, but if they have the opportunity to find the corpse, you know, to find the body and return the body to its family, how do they? They have to do it.
1: If I'm the family, I'm like, I hate that happened. I don't need to physically see the body. I don't need the animal dead.
0: Well, or else you're wondering, well, they can't cut it open and get the body out without killing it.
1: I mean, can't you do an operation? Isn't there a open stomach surgery? Now I'm feeling bad for the alligator.
0: Yeah, hey, listen,
1: crocodile.
0: Sometimes I don't, like, when it comes to that stuff, you go into the animals, you know, habitat, you decide to jump the fence at the zoo and that you get mauled by the lions, so be it. Roy or Siegfried, whoever decided to start whipping the tigers, totally fine.
1: Yeah.
0: You want to be a hump? There you go.
1: I'm with you there.
0: But in this case, you got to cut, or else the family's wondering.
1: What? And then you see the body and now it's still dead. Like, and well, also you can, the crocodile
0: can,
1: is.
0: But you can put the whole thing to rest. You know what I'm saying? You can put the body to rest. The family has closure. They don't sit there wondering what ended up happening. Where is he? Did he get, you know, was it worse than that? I mean, not that I think it can be worse than that, but hopefully he was already dead when the crocodile ate him.
1: That's got to be in the top 10 list of horrible ways to die.
0: I'll say.
1: You want to go feet first or head first? In a crocodile's mouth.
0: Am I alive?
1: Yes.
0: Head first.
1: And just be out.
0: I think, right?
1: I don't listen.
0: Yeah, because first snap, my neck is probably gone and it's over.
1: But do you still have feelings in your...
0: Chewing on my... No, once your spine is snapped,
1: you're done.
0: Nothing. Yeah. I just made that up to make myself feel good about it. We'll be right back with the Bone Bonus.

0: bicycle.
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0: 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We will get to Dead Guy in the Envelope in just a few minutes. We got some good prizes this week. We got Chris Stapleton and we got Dave Matthews Band, but right now we got to give away $1,000.
1: All
0: right. Yep, that's your job.
2: Mm-hmm. Weather tight windows?
0: Nope, that's the wrong one.
1: I did it. I put it right in the middle. Hold on. And then.
3: Turn it on now!
1: Wait.
0: Nope.
1: But hold on. Why is the internet playing? Oh, you know what it is? Hang on.
0: All right, so the word for the 12 o'clock hour is...
2: Here we go, Bone Fam. 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This hour's Bone Bonus keyword is...
0: Eat. As in, it's 12 o'clock. It's time to eat. All right, take the word eat. Go to the free 1025 The Bone app. Look for where it says Bone Bonus. Put in said word, eat. And get that done before 12:30. You got your shot to win the $1,000 and the daily reminder. If around 12:30 you get a phone call on your phone from a phone number that you do not recognize, I highly recommend that you pick it up, because if it's us and you don't answer, somebody else will get you $1,000. All right, it's that simple. Good luck to all y'all.
1: Is it simple? Is it that simple?
0: It kind of is, right?
1: I messed it all up.
0: Yeah, well.
1: Sorry.
0: That's all right. It happens with the EI hires. What are you going to do?
1: That's me. Job security. Yeah.
0: Oh, by the way, I forgot to tell you or did I let you know about this? Hold on. I got a little something for you.
1: Here it is.
0: Hold on.
1: Now who's messing it up?
0: I wasn't planning on doing this. Someone sent this to me.
4: You can have sex with me however you want. I don't care.
1: That's so messed up. That is hashtag out of context.
0: That's the whole idea.
4: You can have sex with me however you want. I don't care. I'm just a girl.
0: That's going to come back to haunt your soul.
1: That I can never run for like comptroller now, city comptroller or mayor or anything. I'm just playing that audio all over the joint.
0: Would you ever do that? Would you ever run for like, as far as I don't think you would ever be mayor. Too much responsibility.
1: Wait a minute. Hold on.
0: You've said it 1,000 times. You don't like responsibility. You avoid responsibility at all costs. I didn't say it. You said it.
1: In my personal life, my job.
0: No,
1: I like,
0: and in work.
1: In my job, I have a lot of responsibility in my job right now, and I enjoy it. I enjoy doing public affairs stuff. I enjoy helping out with production stuff. I enjoy subbing in with people.
0: How many times have we had the conversation, I said to you, if my time ends here, you can absolutely do your own show. And your words are,
1: I don't want
0: that kind of responsibility.
1: That doesn't mean I don't like I just don't want my own show. I never have.
0: Okay.
1: Like, that's just been never been my goal. I've always said out loud. But I do like to do things. I do like the responsibility. I like being dependable and
0: you
1: learning
0: like being,
1: new things.
0: You like being dependable. You definitely like being able to be counted on.
1: Yes.
0: That I know.
1: Yes.
0: That I know.
1: Learn
0: but I don't
1: new
0: think
1: things.
0: You want the responsibility where one wrong move and people are homeless. I don't think that's you.
1: Oh,
0: I don't think
1: is that what would happen?
0: Well, as mayor, if you make one wrong move with a budget and you put money somewhere that it shouldn't be as far left as you can lean sometimes, some of those plans don't necessarily work out, and then it's on you, and you got to be the face of it and take it and all the bills that go along with it. Who the hell wants that
1: job?
0: But
1: if I gave all the money to housing people that don't have homes and to helping
0: people
1: with them?
0: You wouldn't make it to the end of the week.
1: Okay, maybe not.
0: But the controller thing, I can see you sitting there with a calculator and some post-it notes and be like, yeah, we can't keep spending like this. Then you be the one yelling at the politicians, be like, yo, what are you, some sort of drunken sailor? We don't have this kind of money. Where's this money coming from?
1: We can't keep spending like this. If I had a desk and I don't know, maybe I'm way out of touch here, but I imagine in that, like, I get to work at like 8:30 or 9 o'clock, so it's like later, and then like I get like a mandatory have to 15-minute break before lunch, and then I get like an hour lunch, and then I get a mandatory have to 15-minute lunch or break again, and then I go home like at 4:30 or 5.
0: Yeah, I think you're smoking crack with the amount of amount of break time you get.
1: I thought that was mandatory. No,
0: it's not a union shop. An elected official, that's not a union job.
1: But it's
0: job.
1: A government job. Don't government jobs, like, you get to just take all the breaks for free?
0: That is an elected official job.
1: Oh.
0: The controller?
1: The comptroller, yeah.
0: The comptroller? Mm-hmm. I never understood what that means.
1: Me either. I just knew that with the sound of, I can have sex with whatever the hell it said. They're not electing me. I'm going to be banging in the office or something. I don't know.
0: You'll be fine. You'll be fine. I could see you doing jobs like that.
1: I could ease into retirement that way.
0: Being the controller. Yeah, and that's the whole thing. And then you go from one elected, you know, one elected job to another elected job so you can get a government pension and then you're off and running.
1: Screw that. What if I worked? I just realized, what if, the dream. What if I worked at a library? Oh. I mean, yeah. There'd be around books. I get to reshelve books. I get to probably organize some sort of system about books. I get to put on my book on the shelf of the staff picks of what to read.
0: That could be your retirement job.
1: Yes, girl.
0: I found my wife's retirement job yesterday when we went to go buy flowers and plants and stuff because it's Mother's Day, so she gets a little slave labor. We all have to do things that we don't want to do.
1: You want to because you appreciate and love her.
0: I hate that work, though. I do. I'd much rather, come home and see it all done. Like, let me just pay somebody to do this so I don't have to do it.
1: There's no love and heartfelt into paying
0: I went shopping for the goddamn flowers, which, by the way, I learned two things from that experience.
1: Way too much on Mother's Day?
0: Number one, that's Nicole's retirement job.
1: What?
0: She would love to sit there and work at a greenhouse.
1: And arrange flowers and stuff?
0: Not so much arrange, but just be a part of that whole scene and, you know, help people out, help people pick out. She would crush that
1: job. Is she a people person where she'd want to interact with the general public who don't know and who are a little weird sometimes?
0: Yeah, she would answer questions, help them put flats together, that whole thing. She'd be loving life.
1: That's a cool job.
0: My takeaway from it was, I can't leave the house anymore.
1: Why?
0: Because people are dicks.
1: Well, listen, you just can't... You can't expect people to be like you, so you're just going to have to deal with
0: Monica,
1: everybody.
0: I just want you to have, and I don't think I'm asking too much. I just want people to have common sense and common courtesy.
1: But you understand the subjective. Your common sense and what they think is common sense are going to be two totally different things.
0: Monica, is leaving your cart, okay, and they're basically wagons. So I'm walking down a path, right? I'm walking down a path. And on the left-hand side, there's little aisleways that you can walk down and pick out flats of flowers. And on the right-hand side of that is the greenhouse where you can go in and there's pots, there's all different kinds of flowers, the whole deal, right? Mm-hmm. This woman is now coming out of the greenhouse, walking across to the pathway to the other aisle, literally 3 feet in front of me. Drops her wagon, leaves it in the middle of the walkway, and then goes and starts looking at flats.
1: I don't think
0: doesn't go and grab something and walk right back over. Sits there now.
1: That's selfish.
0: Now,
1: and not now, being surroundings.
0: Me. You just left it in the middle of a goddamn walkway.
1: I know, but that's not common sense as much as it's just that's,
0: common courtesy.
1: She's selfish. She's only
0: that's
1: thinking about herself only.
0: That's my
1: point.
0: That's
1: different. And there are people like that, and that sucks.
0: I understand. That's what I'm talking about. So in that moment, my shoulders, immediately up by my ears.
1: Don't let it.
0: All I want to do now is take her wagon and flip it over.
1: Yeah.
0: But that's not going to be her problem. She'll just leave it there. That's going to be the problem of somebody who works there, and it's not their fault.
1: Yeah, yeah.
0: And I just said to the woman, I'm like, excuse me, you're going to move this, right? She's like, oh, I'm just looking for this. I go, yeah, but it's in the middle of the walkway. And she just huffs and puffs and comes and she grabs it. And in my mind, I'm like, I can't even fathom how you can be.
1: How old was she? Not that it makes a difference. It's not okay, but how old was she?
0: She was older. She was probably, late 60s, maybe early 70s. This is not a kid.
1: Well, that's what I was going to say. I don't know if it's me and you around the same age because I am frustrated. I'm with you here. I don't think of violent situations, but I'm very, very annoyed by people in public, let's just say Publix or whatever, that you're not the only one in the world right now. So understand this is a public grocery store. Understand there are people with carts, with kids, I guess, or whatever, with the little baskets they're holding. They also have stuff to do. So you can't go slow in the middle of the aisle. You can't block, look around, pay attention to other people going on around you. Like, I don't know why people do that.
0: Either do I. So I am justifying my frustration.
1: Yeah, okay. Yes. But
0: it gets better. So we take the plants. It was kind of crappy yesterday morning. Just cold and just not great. So we take the plants, everything we bought, and we take it home and we just leave it. We grab the dogs. We take the dogs to the park.
1: Aww.
0: Right? We grab the dogs. So now at this park, there is a gigantic dog part where the dogs can run around off the leash and just run around and fetch balls and do all that kind of stuff. And there's a nice walking path that takes you down to the bay, right? Mm-hmm. As I'm walking, I see dog crap
1: over
0: the side of the walkway, the path is that. And I'm like, I'm losing it. And I'm saying to myself, what kind of scumbag, right? You're bringing your dog.
1: You know what you're doing.
0: You know the deal.
1: Yeah.
0: There are garbage pails alongside the pathway. At most, you clean up after your dog and you'll have to walk with the bag maybe a minute and a half, 2 minutes before you get to the next pail. And then you could just place it in there and everything's fine. There's dog crap all over the place. And I'm just like, who does this?
1: Then
0: it gets better.
1: Oh,
0: then I'm walking a little bit more. Now I'm seeing bagfuls of dog crap thrown on the side of the, thrown on the side of the thing.
1: And what? I picked it up.
0: No, they, right, but then they just tied it up and threw it on the floor.
1: I know.
0: So now I'm walking with my dogs and I can't leave that there.
1: No, I can't.
0: So now I have to pick that up and I throw it in the thing. And I'm just like, I can't. I said to Nicole, I'm like, I can't leave the house.
1: Well, I mean, you can. You just have to understand that people, some people, not all people, some people don't give a crap.
0: Clearly.
1: And they're the frustrated.
0: No pun intended.
1: They don't give a crap.
0: Nicole's like, you're not wrong. I'm like, I know I'm not wrong.
1: But
0: you're better
1: can't
0: off just leaving me home because I can't live like this.
1: You can be, get annoyed and upset by it because I do too. But then you put it away and then you go, don't let it ruin, like you're at the beach or wherever, you know what I mean?
0: It was, the dogs, we were with the dogs. We were having a good day. Like I was in a great mood.
1: Yeah.
0: I bounced back from the woman with the wagon. I bounced back from that only to dive, less than an hour later into the people who are just letting their dogs crap all over the place and not cleaning up.
1: Rule number one, no litter. Like litter is the one thing that is 1,000% avoidable. Like you don't, nobody has to litter. Like there's a million reasons for this and that, but there's no reason to litter. Like even when if I'm running and it's long miles and I have my water bottle and I hold on to the empty water bottle until I run past a damn garbage. Like you don't have to litter.
0: Right.
1: Like everybody can find a damn garbage bag.
0: Did I ever tell you about the time where the kids were throwing garbage out of the truck, out of their truck, and I sped up and got in front of them and diagonally cut in front of them?
1: That's right.
0: And got out of the car.
1: I do remember that.
0: And I was like, get out and clean it up. They're looking at me like I'm crazy. I'm like, I said, you'd see this face? I go, you want to see crazy? I'm telling you, get out of your car and clean it up. And those kids were like, oh, I'm sorry. And I waited for them to clean it up. I go, people live here. We don't need your garbage. Wherever you're going, there will be a garbage pail at the end. When you get out of your car, throw it out. I was like, and I wasn't even a mile from the house yet.
1: Yeah. That ain't right. What if one of their parents or one or both of their parents would have came to you and said, you stop my kid? And
0: yeah. And I tell them, I'm like, you're cool with your kid throwing garbage out of the back, out of the windows of the car? And if you are, you need an ass kicking.
1: So now you're kicking the parents' ass, and
0: I didn't touch the kids.
1: Yeah, I know. You're right.
0: I didn't touch the kids.
1: I feel like
0: I'm well aware I'm not a tough guy, but there's certain things that I just can't deal with, and I can't deal with that. And if I had to get into something with the father, I'd get into something with the father. What's going to happen if I lose? I lose.
1: How do you think you would fare here? Because
0: everybody's so nice there. I've gotten used to nice.
1: I'm not saying people are mean. I'm saying there are morons. There are
0: morons everywhere, clearly.
1: I know, but how would you... You can't do what you... You can't stop a kid. You can't do that you do up there where you know people in case something happened and all of that. Like,
0: what do you mean?
1: And people aren't expecting... Like, it's not the same, I guess, attitude, for lack of a better word. Like, you're going to need to rein all of that in.
0: Yeah, I don't think I can. I don't think I can rein it in anymore. I think there's too much of my father in me.
1: I know.
0: And there's too much of my father in me. Now, and it's getting, as I get older, it's definitely getting worse.
1: That's my next question. So as you're getting older, what is the line? What's the age that once you're that age, then you're just a curmudgeon of the old man and whatever you say and do is excusable? You know what I mean? Like if an old person farts, like, well, they're just old and that's just the way it is. Like, what age do you have to wait till until it's okay because he's just an angry old man?
0: Oh, you mean, can I take it out?
1: Yeah, you can yell, shake your fist and whatever.
0: We just went out. I told you the other day when I went to the doctor's office, the guy was treating the staff like crap. I started yelling at him in the doctor's office.
1: Yeah, but now you're the jerk. I'm saying
0: I was not the jerk because the other people that were there, the woman said, mouthed to me, thank you.
1: Yeah, and you said people clapped or whatever. Yeah. We're happy about it. But I'm saying you're still the guy who yelled. I'm wondering what the age is of just a, you can just go around literally to everybody and just start yelling at them.
0: I don't take pride in any of this. I don't take pride in it.
1: How many violent scenes did you make in your head about the overturned wagon or the wagon that she left in the middle?
0: Nothing more than overturning the wagon.
1: Oh.
0: Nothing more than
1: overturning. That's progress.
0: I was with my wife.
1: How are you? I feel like the dead body that you're taking the wagon to bury the dead body type of violence.
0: No. I didn't get there that time. It was still early in the day. It was Mother's Day. It was, you know. We had a good morning and everything was cool.
1: Any violent scenes in your head about the dog crap?
0: No, because I don't know who did it. I didn't see the people do it.
1: You need a face to violence to.
0: I need a face to it.
1: Got it.
0: But the guy in the doctor's office, it was definitely a violent scene. And I went and I told the doctor, I'm like, listen, when you got to check that guy's prostate, even if you don't have to, no spit, no nothing.
1: No.
0: Go raw dog it on that prick.
1: That's not right. No. Doctor has no beef with him. You're good.
0: Doctor does have beef. That's what he said to me. He goes, this is why I want to retire. He's like, if everybody came in like you and everybody's like, you come in, you treat people nice, you treat the staff nice, we have a good talk, everything's cool. He's like, I would do this job forever. He's like, but I'm a urologist and the majority of my patients are older and they're pricks. And he didn't say pricks. He's like, and they're not happy and they're miserable and they take it out on people around them. He's like, I don't want to do this anymore.
1: Did you think in your head that he, with another person, that you're included in that group of people, of old?
0: No, he said to me, he's like, if people were like you, when you come in and you're in a good mood, you're having a conversation, you treat the staff well, we laugh it up a little bit. He's like, I would stay forever. But that's not the case.
1: Yeah. That's the public, JP.
0: I know, and that's why I can't leave the house.
1: I mean, but you can. You just have to rein it in.
0: I don't want to leave the house. I'm so happy home.
1: Were you happy? I know Mike Halta has mentioned, I heard him once say that he wasn't happy. You know, obviously COVID was a bad thing, but like he enjoyed being home and not going anywhere.
0: I definitely didn't hate it. I definitely didn't hate it. I didn't hate coming into work to an empty building. I didn't hate that either.
1: Yeah. I didn't like how empty it was. I'm glad
0: I didn't hate it at all. I like being home. It's my happy place. My family's there. My dog's there.
1: I do too. Actually, I spent a really lovely day all by myself at home yesterday at the pool, inside. I had such a good day yesterday. I do. But I also like interaction with people. Like both can be, you can do both.
0: Overrated. Okay. All right. Your dead guy in the envelope today is an actor and he's done a bunch of other stuff too. I would say you know this guy from both TV and movies. Movies more. White guy, American guy, actor, TV and movies, but movies are a bigger deal.
1: Were any of his movies popular in the 1980s?
0: Yes. Is Corey in there yet or no?
1: Oh, I forgot Corey's coming. No, he is not. But he usually comes. His timing is ridiculously good. He usually comes in right when we go to break.
0: So then you get another question.
1: Oh, I do? Okay. Was he considered hot stuff? Was he like good-looking leading man type?
0: No. Okay. Nope. All right. 800-771-1025. One more time. White American guy, actor, and more. Movies more than TV, although he had a very successful television career as well. Now your job, you call us, again, 800-771-1025. You ask those yes or no questions. When you get a yes, you get to go again. You get a no. We move on to the next call. You take the clues, put them all together. Your choice for today, you can win either tickets to Dave Matthews at the Amp or Chris Stapleton at Raymond James Stadium. All right? Your calls when we come back. It's Dead Guy in the Envelope, 102.5 The Bone, Real Raw Radio.
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0: It's Dead Guy in the Envelope, but real quick, you got a couple minutes left. If you still want to get in for the bone bonus, the word was eat. So just go to the Bone app, put in the word eat where you say bone bonus, and hopefully you can get yourself $1,000. Dead Guy in the Envelope is a white American guy. He's an actor and more. TV and movies. I would say movies were the bigger career, but he definitely had some TV stuff that was pretty damn big as well. 800-771-1025. Let's go with Gavin on line 7. Go ahead, Gavin.
14: Hey there.
0: Hey, man.
14: Was he born, did he die in 2023?
0: No. Nope. Matt, line 6.
15: Yeah, was he on a kids TV show in like the late 80s, early 90s?
0: No. Carrie, line 5.
16: Hi there.
0: Hi.
16: Was he in the movie 9 to 5?
0: He was not in the movie 9 to 5.
1: I love that movie.
0: I know you do. Kyle, line 4.
17: Was this guy in the movie Clue?
0: He was not in the movie Clue.
1: Never seen that.
0: Steve in line two.
6: He died in the last 10 years.
0: Yes.
6: Mm. Was he in a movie franchise?
0: Was he in a movie franchise? Give me one moment. Not. Oh. Well, yeah, there's a, the dude had a long, ass career. So I have to go through all this stuff only to find a big fat no.
1: After all that. I do like your pause techniques, though. That's cool.
0: Let's do Bill, line five.
11: Did he die in 2024?
0: No. Donnie, line six.
1: Donnie.
0: Go ahead, Donnie.
13: Did he die in 2014?
0: No.
1: There
0: seems to be a new technique.
1: Right?
0: Because that whole idea of trying to figure out what year he died in or she died in seems to be a technique that's being used more and more. Ken, line one.
17: Yes, was he a comedian?
0: No. Doug, line two.
18: The comedian thing threw me off because I was thinking the guy might have been on Mork and Mindy.
0: No. He was not on Mork and Mindy. Bill, what's the matter, Monica? Bored?
1: No, just annoyed. Like, let's narrow it down.
0: Let's go. Bill, line six.
19: Choose me.
1: Aw.
11: Did he die at 95?
0: No.
1: It is a thing. It's a new, is it enough of a thing for us to make a rule or nah?
0: No. Okay. What I like is, did he die in the last 10 years? Yes. Yeah. Did he die in 1995?
1: Well, maybe that person just didn't hear that part. I don't know.
0: James, line four.
20: Was this guy a dancer?
0: Definitely not.
1: Was the movies you said in the 1980s, were they comedies?
0: Some of them were. Some of them were. You guys are missing out on some things. You guys are missing out on there's a clue I gave you in the very beginning that you're not.
1: Oh, really?
0: You're not cluing in on, going in on. Ron, line two.
21: Hi, guys. Big fan of the show.
0: Thank you. Appreciate you.
21: Did he die at the age of 88?
0: No. He did not die at the age of 88. Mason, line one.
22: This guy playing the Sopranos?
0: No.
1: You gave us clues at the beginning, and you said other stuff, too. Is that what we're missing? Do we need to focus on the other stuff, too? I really just want the ding.
0: Ding. Monica, you want to give me nerd notes in the meantime?
1: Do I?

0: You're wondering why I'm laughing at that at this point after hearing it this many times. It's the dancing moves that Monica's doing in her chairs.
1: You got
0: in
1: to.
0: Her chair that I can see.
1: I can bust out. I have several versions. I'll bust out another one next time. Okay, so the clues are a white American actor that we know from TV and movies. Now, he did acting, but apparently he did other stuff too. Might want to zone in on that, but he was not a comedian. He had movies in the 1980s. Some of them were comedies. He died in the last 10 years, and he was ugly.
0: I didn't say he was ugly, but he was just not your, you know, Robert Redford leading, Burt Reynolds type of leading man fella. Mason, line one. Go ahead, Mason.
1: Oh, go ahead. I'm sorry.
0: Is he there?
1: Yeah, he's there.
0: Dude, you there?
1: Oh, no, he's gone.
0: Corey, line two.
1: What happened to that?
2: That was weird. Yeah, is he a drug addict?
0: No.
1: Was he a drug addict? Did he die in some awful way? Is that what we're...
0: Yes.
1: Okay.
0: Yes, he did.
1: Was he young? Or was he under the age of 50?
0: No. But he did die in an awful way. Where's Mike when you need him? Donnie, line one.
1: I don't know why Mike. Why? Hang on. I think Donnie's chit-chat.
0: What's going on?
1: I think he's talking. I think he's got things to say.
0: To who?
1: Taking time out of his busy day.
0: Go ahead, Donnie.
3: Yeah. Was this Jerry Stiller?
0: Wow. No.
1: That's a lot.
0: It's not Jerry Stiller.
1: So does the other things that he did have to do with the way he died awfully? Am I combining too much?
0: No.
1: Okay.
0: No. I mean, the other thing that he's known for is as big, if not bigger, than the acting.
1: Oh.
0: But it's in the same...
1: entertainment field?
0: There you go.
1: There
0: you go.
1: Then was he like a host of something?
0: No. No.
1: Listen, I barely got to where we are now.
0: All right, I'll help you out here completely. You ready?
1: Uh-huh.
0: He is an actor and a filmmaker.
1: I love how you think that solves everything.
0: And political activist, which I don't know about that. I know he dabbled and had his opinions, but I didn't know he was an activist. Kerry, line one.
1: I still got nothing.
4: Hi there. I was wondering if he was if he died by suicide.
0: No. He did not die by suicide. Christine, line two.
5: Yes. Hi. Was he born in Indianapolis?
0: No. I didn't think this was going to be that tough, to be honest with you.
1: And I love how you think that filmmaker and a political activist, like, oh, now we know. Nobody knows. Yeah,
0: who died in a really bad way. That helps. Jordan, line four.
1: Oh, Jordan's gone.
0: Todd, line five.
6: Yes, JP. Did this gentleman have a unique voice?
0: No. No. Definitely not. Where am I here? Christine, line two.
1: Christine gone.
0: Christine's gone too. Steve, line one.
7: Yeah, was this guy a director also?
0: Yes.
7: Is it the great Rob Reiner?
0: Rob Reiner is the dead guy in the other. Yes. Obviously, the horrific way he died. He was murdered by his son.
1: Yeah.
0: Your choice. You want to go see Chris Stapleton at Ray J, or you want to go to Dave Matthews at the Amp?
7: I'll do Chris Stapleton, please.
0: You got a pair of tickets to see Chris Stapleton. Raymond James Stadium, June 13th. Congratulations. Rob Reiner is the dead guy in the envelope. Hold on, please.
1: That's a really hot ticket. That's a good win.
0: Yeah, it is, right?
1: Mm-hmm.
0: Are you going?
1: I don't have plans. I don't even know when it is. I haven't thought about it, to be honest with you. I'm just...
0: I have heard that if I'm going to go to a country show,
1: yes,
0: Chris Stapleton is one of the guys I'd want to go see.
1: I really think that you'd like him. I think he's universal. He is one of those, like, Super Bowl, you know, where everybody would just like him, regardless. Yeah.
0: Speaking of the Super Bowl, I saw, it was not a direct time. Well, I did see something about the Super Bowl where I guess they started, for whatever reason, they're saying it now, like the amount of complaints that the FCC got over Bad Bunny. I'm like, oh, whatever. It's how many months later is it? Who cares?
1: Gonna have to move on, people.
0: And then I saw that they have what the hell's her name? Katy Perry's doing like the opening of the World Cup. I'm like, who?
1: Yeah, it's not. I guess watching? It feels like out of left field, but
0: Now she hasn't had a hit in years.
1: That it feels a bit, but maybe that's why. Does she have an album coming up? And she's honestly,
0: I don't know. That's a big way to. That's a big event to buy yourself into.
1: She's done the Super Bowl, so I'm not saying I know.
0: She
1: it's
0: headlined
1: a
0: the Super. Did she?
1: Yeah,
0: she
1: I remember Left Bowl? Shark. Don't you remember Left Shark was gay? Remember Left
0: All
1: Shark?
0: Right. Left Shark was gay.
1: I don't know how that happened, but Left Shark and then Left Shark were gay. But so she did that, and maybe, and so she's a fun, entertaining, you know, show that, and she's obviously worldwide. She's not just, you know, local. She's a big artist. So
0: yeah,
1: maybe they were trying to get interest into a cute, fun girl. I don't know.
0: I would just think that they would have went after somebody that's got like more current hits than Katy Perry. But
1: such
0: I am
1: as?
0: Also not going to watch this for a second, so I don't care.
1: Why not? This is your gig.
0: It's the World Cup, yeah, but the opening ceremonies for the World Cup.
1: Why? You don't watch Olympics opening ceremonies? Ceremonies?
0: The Olympics opening, do I watch it? I flip it on and I realize how bored I get. Except I think, didn't they do a drone show this time around?
1: Wow, you just...
0: Like, they don't do any of these pop stars at the opening ceremonies or closing ceremonies, really,
1: they did,
0: at the
1: no,
0: Olympics,
1: the closing,
0: do they?
1: Remember last year, the closing ceremonies, before this past one, when, who was it that just ran? Tom Cruise, remember? And he jumped off the...
0: Oh, yeah.
1: That was closing ceremonies.
0: No, that was the... wasn't that the announcement of the 2028...
1: They did it at the closing. They announced what was going to happen 2028, and they used Tom Cruise because Hollywood and everything else, and that was exciting.
0: Yeah,
1: that was fun in the end. And then there was, I think, Green Day or someone was ended up closing it, and I don't know. It was
0: Green Day played before the game started at the Super Bowl this year.
1: Okay,
0: that I remember. So yeah, Katy Perry is going to perform at SoFi Stadium in Inglewood, California, June 12th, before the first World Cup game in the United States.
1: Countdown's on.
0: As FIFA announced the entertainment for Friday night before the initial matches, and the rappers Future, Lisa and Tyla, singer Anita, singer rapper Rima. I thought it was Remy Ma, but it's not. Rima.
1: Feel like you're speaking in your head, you're saying it like you're speaking another language. Yeah,
0: I don't know any of those people.
1: Don't you? Doesn't that make you want to tune in and be like, who are these? Who are representing, you know, America, United States of America during, you know, a huge world event? Don't you want to see who they are and find out how they do? And
0: it says, well, that's going to be the one. No, I don't really care. I really don't. I just want to see the games. And there's a lot of the games I don't even want to see. So that's going to be the one at SoFi before the United States game. And then before the opener in Mexico City, let's see who they got. Tyla, along with singers, Alejandro Fernandez, Danny Ocean, Lila Downs, Belinda, J Balvin. I know that name. And in Canada... Like, you know what? Nobody cares.
1: Canada. Yeah, they do.
0: Well, they got Alanis Morissette, Michael Bublé.
1: Oh, shut up. You.
0: These are bigger names.
1: Yeah.
0: Okay. Alicia Cara, Jesse Reyes, Nora Fateh.
1: Alicia Cara is relative. Not, and she was like maybe 10 years ago or so, maybe 5, 6, 7 years ago.
0: There you go.
1: These I'll see Alanis happen. Morissette and see what she's got to sing.
0: I like her.
1: I do too. Look at us agreeing on an artist.
0: I do like Alanis Morissette.
1: Because she's angry?
0: Yep. And she was going down on dudes in theaters and stuff. Kind of hot.
1: Slutty and angry is how you like them. Gotcha.
0: Ding, ding, ding, ding, ding. We have a winner. It's JP with Monica, 102.5 The Bone, Real Raw Radio.

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You want to rock? We've got your rock right here. And we're making it fancy with a symphony. Come see a live rock orchestra playing all the hits of Led Zeppelin. Moving through Kashmir. June 27th, Journey. 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

0: 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I'll hang with you for a little while longer, hand it off to Senning. He'll have your next shot at $1,000 at 2 p.m.
1: I like how you didn't... Oh, go ahead.
0: What?
1: I like how you didn't choose the Avi Red Hot Chili Pepper song to come back with. That a lot of times we'll do... whatchamacallit? Give it away, you know.
0: Yeah.
1: Which is good.
0: Try to play the hits.
1: I like that.
0: Usually.
1: Suck My Kiss was another one I really liked off of this one.
0: That's not off of this album. Suck My Kiss was off of Blood Sugar Sex
1: that's
0: Magic.
1: That's what I'm thinking of. That was my favorite. That thing, that CD played in my Discman.
0: Huge.
1: Over and over.
0: The whole thing is great. There's a documentary about the Chili Peppers. I think it's on Netflix now. And it's awesome. The band had a hard time with it. Apparently, the band was trying to get it squashed because it spent a lot of time focusing on the drug abuse. But at the same time, the band was the one doing the interviews talking about the drug abuse. So I'm like, I don't know why you had your panties in a twist. But
1: you can only cut around that so much.
0: If you're a Chili Peppers fan, I forget the name of it, but it was...
1: Netflix, you said?
0: Yeah, I believe it was Netflix.
1: Google Netflix and Chili Peppers documentary. Did you see? And I always think of you on these things because money, once we start getting past... I don't know, like $100. It just money is weird to me. Like, I don't even know. I don't comprehend millions of dollars. But Red Hot Chili Peppers sell their music catalog to Warner for $300 million now.
0: Yep.
1: Is that good or bad or right or wrong or who knows?
0: Well, they're not Queen.
1: Their entire recorded output, it says.
0: They're not Queen. Queen sold theirs for $1 billion.
1: Oh, my God.
0: Or $1.1 billion, which is insane.
1: Mm-hmm.
0: But that's how big Queen was globally. They were a monster.
1: But then why do you sell it? Like, and I know
0: because you get the money in-house now, or else, you know, you get money in-house now, and then you could take it, and you can invest it, and grow it, and hand it to, I mean, that's generational wealth.
1: Do all artists eventually sell their catalogs?
0: If they can, all artists that can get that kind of money. Dee Snider... We explained it on the show one time, but I forgot, you know, about how the whole sale works and why it makes sense, but...
1: Yeah, I mean, everybody's got their reasons. I'm not judging. I just don't know. The way I'm hearing it right now is because they don't plan to put out anything major, or if they do, they don't plan it to do very well or whatever, so they're just going to get their money while they're still alive and can, and that, I mean, that's a huge number. Is that... average? Is that
0: no,
1: higher
0: it's definitely
1: than-
0: above average. They have a bunch of hits.
1: Yeah.
0: And they can use it. Hold on. I want to see what the Pink Floyd catalog was worth.
1: Entire record. So anything that they've put out and made album-wise, and Blood Sugar Sex Magic was huge. That alone.
0: Think of it this way. Pink Floyd sold their catalog for $400
1: million. Oh.
0: And Pink Floyd, I think we can agree, is a bigger...
1: Bigger than, yeah.
0: Right. But...

0: Suck my kiss for chapstick or something. Like, that's just going to be weird.
1: You might. Michael Jackson sold a 50% stake in his publishing and in his music catalog. Just 50% in 2024. $600 million. 50%.
0: Wow.
1: 50%.
0: And again, what's...
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0: 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I think you do.
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0: coming to you live. How's everybody doing today?
1: Freezing.
0: It is so cold. They're coming today.
2: Has not stopped.
0: No. It won't stop.
2: Cold blast has not stopped. I was thinking about bringing my beer in here to keep it cold.
0: It is 63 degrees in Joey's room.
2: It's insane.
0: Yeah. Which, by the way, I don't know where that little guy is. It's so weird that one year we were like, don't call me when you get there. Don't leave. We do that. Now he just leaves the house whenever and wake up. His car's here sometimes. It's not here sometimes. Mm. And you just have to live that way.
2: Yeah.
0: I just read the most depressing thing I've ever seen in a long time.
2: What do you got?
0: Citrus Park Town Center, the mall.
2: Yeah.
0: They have a beautiful movie theater over there. I'm sure you've been there before.
2: Yeah.
0: At each month on the second Tuesday, a free movie is sponsored for seniors.
2: Okay.
0: You get to go see the movie for free the second Tuesday of every month.
2: All right.
0: 55 and older.
2: Yeah. Seniors.
0: Seniors. May, June, July, August, September. I have 4 months before I can start taking senior discounts off things.
2: By the way, no, because you can already take senior discounts because when you turn 50, you got your, well, you got at least the AARP card sent. To you,
0: yes,
2: you know.
0: Yes. Oh man,
2: yeah,
0: that is not comfortable.
2: Senior discount. I told
0: senior
2: you.
0: Senior discount.
2: I told you a story about my dad. Whenever he went to visit my brother over at FSU, and they were like a Burger King or something, and they charged him, and he goes, he was dressed in his like his running stuff. He's wearing Adidas and he's wearing shorts, and he goes, I'm not a student here. He goes, I think you charged me for the student. She goes, I gave you the senior citizen discount. She was like, yeah, I don't think so. Nobody's assuming you're a student.
0: We did not mistake you for a sophomore. Sir.
2: Yeah.
0: Holy cow. 55 and older is
2: yeah.
0: A,
2: well, that's the communities. Communities, the 55 and older communities.
0: That I understand a little bit more because you could, you know, yeah, but you can't move your kids in there.
2: Right.
0: Just assume your kids are out.
2: They're like,
0: point.
2: You're old. Come on and hang out with other old people.
3: Yeah. Let's play some bingo.
2: Right.
0: Although Ian seems to love it.
2: Yeah. Just waiting to die. Do you think Ian's in there just running around?
0: Yes.
2: Getting down?
0: Yes. All those women who were told all their life that black people were bad are now like, they don't seem so bad to me.
2: I mean, I'll try.
0: Yeah.
2: The widows. And
0: yeah.
2: The divorcees.
0: All those women
2: Larry's
0: kept
2: not
0: down.
2: Around to yell at me about talking to a black guy. Larry's not going to hit me in the kitchen now.
3: God rest his soul.
2: He was a good man.
0: Oh, Larry's rolling over to his grave right now.
2: Yep. Yep. So ready to push her down the stairs.
0: Uh-huh.
2: She fell.
0: Speaking of, I don't know what I watched last night. I watched a documentary about Wade Wilson, the killer who was the Deadpool killer. We talked about him on the show, and he was just a lunatic. He was just a guy who, he was in between Cape Coral and Fort Myers. He killed two women, choked them out just because he wanted to. He was just like a natural born killer. They say he went to a nightclub, left with these people to go buy drugs, left with this girl. Her and her friend went back to the house. The friend left, and then he just killed the other girl. And then he said once he got it in his system, he had to kill again. And he said the next day he just saw this woman walking down the street. He rolled over to ask her if she knew where the high school was, where she happened to be going to. She got in the car.
2: Oh.
0: Next thing you know, he drove her to a place in the middle of the woods, choked her out there.
2: My question is, at that point, whenever he's driving along and there's a high school girl walking and he says, where's the high school, and get in my car,
0: she wasn't a high school girl. She was like a teacher or a custodian or something.
2: But still.
0: Yeah.
2: Did he have the big smile tattoos and all that stuff?
0: No, he didn't get that until he was in prison.
2: Okay, I was going to say, because first off, you know, you're a woman. I'm surprised you're not murdered every day. Like, I'm so surprised at how women aren't murdered every day. But also, if you're a woman and a guy slows down, he's like, hey, you know where the high school is? Like, yeah. I'm going there, you know.
0: Well, he was, before he had all those tattoos, he was kind of good looking. He looked a little like Jake Gyllenhaal. And he said that it was real easy with his looks to get girls. And he also seemed like he went for fours. So he was very proud of the fact that he got hot girls, but he didn't get any hot girls. He just got all fat, ugly girls.
2: Mm.
0: But anyway.
2: Those fat, dumb, ugly girls.
0: No. The thing was is that his father he called his father because they were looking for him. They have crazy body cam footage of him sitting in a car outside his girlfriend's work, where she worked at a spa.
2: Mm-hmm.
0: And the cop walks up to him and he's like, hey, I need you to step out of the car. He's like, well, for what? And he's like, you're not being arrested, but you're just being detained right now. And they were detaining him because he was in suspicion of killing one of the other girls. And he didn't want to get out of the car. And he's like, well, I didn't do anything. And they're like, just get out of the car. And so finally he drives off. So they go after him and they can't catch him. And he gets away and he finds a house and he gets in that house. And it just so happens that the people who lived in that house had left for Ohio the day before. Had not, he said he would have killed them too.
2: No.
0: So while he's in the house, he calls his father and he said, hey, you need to send me an Uber so I can get out of here. I'm stuck in this house. And he's like, what did you do? And he's like, I killed. And he's like, all right. And he talks to him. And this was the hardest thing to watch, because what would you do if you were a father and that was your son in the house and you just murdered two women? You confess to your father about it, and then you know that the cops are out looking for you. What do you do?
2: Yeah, I mean, I don't know the story, but I'm assuming it goes, okay, wait right there, I'll send an Uber over, and the Uber happens to have red and blue flashing lights.
0: 100% what happened.
2: Yeah.
0: But he,
1: you gotta turn him in.
0: Yeah, I know that, but that has to be the hardest thing you'll ever have to do.
2: Yeah, but you, at that point, you know your son has mental issues, and
4: it's only gonna get worse.
2: Yeah.
4: It's not gonna get...
2: If you don't do that, the next people he kills
1: is on
2: you.
1: Now you're an accessory. Yeah.
0: The father also, you find out later on when they show the court stuff, they ask how old he was when Wade was born, because he was the biological father, and I guess he wasn't in his whole life, but he goes either 13 or 14.
2: Oh.
0: And they're like, and how old is the mother? And he goes, a year younger than me. So it was a disaster from the start.
2: Right.
1: And he had children parents.
0: Yeah. And the guy though is a surprisingly he looks like the kind of guy that's had a kid when he was 14 and just a mess, you know, but he does the right thing by calling the cops, and then he goes to jail and he gets on the phone with them in jail and he's like, listen, they're looking for this other woman. You have to tell them where it is. It's the only leniency you're going to get is if you cooperate with them and if you help them out. And he's like, I know. And he's like, this poor kid is a 15-year-old kid waiting for his mother to come home, and you killed her and you dumped her somewhere, and they need to know where she is. And and he's like, I know. And he convinced them to go to the cops and tell them everything, even though they had already figured it out. But
4: it's just horrible that all these people are just wrong place at the wrong time. Random just got chosen,
2: doing their job, going to work, going to school, doing whatever, and then luckily on vacation, because they would have been murdered too.
0: This woman was walking to her job. She was the saddest part of the whole thing was this woman was just walking to her job. Her 15-year-old son is wanting to know where she is and when she's coming back. And the saddest part is the husband's on the stand, and the husband said, they said to the husband, when is the last time you communicated with her? And he said, she sent me a text. And then he got all choked up, and they were like, what did she say? And he said, she wasn't sure if I gave her a kiss goodbye or not.
2: It was
0: devastating.
4: I can't watch shows like this, these documentaries.
0: No, so
4: they're fascinating, but it just gives me way too much anxiety.
0: I don't watch them either. Amanda does.
4: Yeah.
0: And then it gets me into, now I'm watching it, you know? So then this guy, I don't know, he seems like a guy who just has mental problems. Then they send him to jail, and then when he shows up for sentencing and for court and all that, he's got all those tattoos on his face. He's got a swastika on his head. He's just nuts. So they gave him the death penalty for sure.
2: Yeah.
0: And then the next one, it rolled into another one. Like, there was another. See, this one here, I couldn't believe this. This was a guy who was on 90 Day Fiancé.
2: Oh, yeah, I remember that. Yeah.
0: I remember the guy. Story, I remember watching the show.
2: Yeah.
0: He met this teacher, and he fell in love with her, and he started dating her, and they got engaged and all that stuff, but it turned out he had this whole past where he was married to, like, five different women. And
4: how did they not vet that ahead of time?
0: Well, she did.
4: On the show.
0: Well, that's what they said. That's the whole thing, is that they were like, right after he beat this girl up, he still got on 90 Day Fiance.
4: Right.
0: It's insane how they didn't. I mean, the lady said, the lady that he dated was like, the guy's name was, I forgot what his name was, say it was Gene Smith. And she said, when I found this letter, it was to Gene Miller. And then she said, so I just did a Google search and all this stuff came up, including his arrest record, his previous marriages, childbirth, all of that, you know, and she's like, all I did was Google.
2: Right.
4: It took her 30 seconds.
0: 30 seconds. Yeah. And 90 Day Fiancé didn't do any of that.
2: Yeah, but also did 90 Day Fiancé go, oh, yeah, I found something.
0: Yeah.
4: This guy's going to be good.
2: Let's get this weirdo on, you know. Yeah. Let's put him on TV.
0: I remember when that guy was on 90 Day Fiancé, too, because it always looked like he was wearing a toupee because his hair was so dark. And he was the perfect kind of nuts because he didn't seem nuts. And then he would just light the girl up. He would beat these girls up when nobody was around. Yeah, I imagine being in an abusive relationship where you or everything is going good, and then the guy just turns around and wails on you. Unbelievable.
5: I can't imagine.
0: No, so then I had to put Seinfeld on for an hour to cleanse everything.
4: Cleanse, yeah, something.
0: Yeah.
4: Oof.
0: I know.
4: That's a lot of heavy stuff for a Monday night.
0: The Monday night stink. I had to go to volleyball on Monday and try to watch stupid Paradise show. I was so into that first season.
2: You still going
0: season.
2: With that?
0: No.
2: Yeah.
0: It was only, I had Hulu in the car. My car Hulu was on.
2: Yeah.
0: And I said, all right, let me see what they got. And they had that. And I'm like, all right, let me try again. 5 minutes when I was out.
4: When the hell does the volleyball season end?
2: Never.
0: Never.
2: Never
4: ending. Never?
0: Never ending. It's practice, so it's...
4: It's like soccer just... club soccer just ended.
0: Yeah, it ended, and like, then it started up again.
4: You got a couple months, and then it starts back up in the fall.
0: We don't get the couple-month break. We got new coaches, and then on another day, we have private lessons. Like, what are we training for, the Olympics? We're not even close. It's not even like anybody's ever looked at her and said, you know, she practiced really hard. She could be great.
2: I can't wait till she makes it to the Olympics, despite you.
4: And they play this clip.
2: Yeah.
4: Yep.
0: Listen to me.
1: Her dad never believed in her.
0: No,
2: she had a 11-inch growth spurt. She became the best ever, you know. And thank God she started at an early age and went to all the practices.
0: When do girls stop growing?
2: When do girls stop growing?
0: Yeah.
2: I would think probably around 20.
0: Doctor said no.
2: How old?
0: Doctor said 2 years after they get their period.
2: Oh, really?
0: Yeah, right, because that's puberty.
1: No way.
0: The doctor told us that girls stop growing 2 years after they get their period, and they don't get any bigger like in high school. Like, boys have growth spurts. Girls don't do that. So,
2: it says generally stop growing around 14 or 15, about 2 to 2.5 years after their first menstrual period.
0: Yeah.
1: So, that's crazy. Is 13.
0: She's going to be tiny, which is weird considering she's got two tall parents, you know.
2: Yeah, it says men between 16 and 18, final growth spurts often between 20 and 21 for men, which he, yeah, that makes sense.
4: Never happened, did it, Joe?
3: No. Oh. Still waiting.
2: Holding out hope.
1: And then,
3: still waiting.
0: What do you mean? I thought you were a girl.
2: Right around 65, maybe? Growth spurt?
4: Did you stop growing right after your first period?
3: Yeah.
0: Sure. Sad.
2: Did anybody here have like a major growth spurt where you grew like 6 or 7 inches or something crazy?
4: No,
0: I did.
1: No.
4: I don't remember, but I know my son did in like the last like year or so.
2: Yeah.
4: Yeah, he's taller than me.
1: My boobs grew in like overnight.
0: Yeah.
2: Like, oh, really?
1: Yeah.
4: Same.
1: Because I was in gymnastics, so I had like a little boy's body.
2: Oh, yeah.
1: All the way up until.
2: Yeah, because what is it? If you're doing that training and stuff, doesn't that kind of.
1: Well, it's because there's no body. I had no body fat.
2: Right. So, like, all right.
1: Yeah. Because I didn't, like, started my period very late. Oh, I was Jesus the last Christ. One in my grade.
4: Murder and periods. That's how we're starting the show. I mean, awesome.
1: But that had a lot to do because I was, like, you know, I was, like, 5% body fat at the time.
0: You should have had a baby then.
1: Oh, my God.
0: Nice and healthy. Would have had web feet.
1: I was 14.
2: Well, oh. Well. See how this kid turned out?
0: Yeah. You had little weight loss.
1: Yeah, good thing I didn't.
0: You know how many people sent me pictures of babies with web feet yesterday?
1: You're such a jerk.
0: Oh, no, I didn't. Listen.
1: Yeah, Chad and I had a conversation. Like, we can't do that if you're in our life. We can't have a child now.
2: Because
1: you just put bad
2: you're
1: karma.
2: Out.
4: Yeah.
2: Wow.
0: So I'm out of your life?
1: Well.
2: Or they're not having
1: a baby. Or we're not having a baby.
0: She's out of my life.
3: Damned indecision.
0: Get it, Joe.
4: Man, so they just, Carmen and Chad just sit around talking about you.
1: No.
0: True.
1: Not at all. had a conversation. He was like, he asked me, how'd the show go? I said, Mike and Galvin are delusional. They think they had Kevin Hart on the show.
2: How dare you? Then, why do I get dragged into this? First off, 100% we had him on the show.
0: Can I just drive in on the way home from volleyball? I turned the radio on and the replay was on, and I actually listened to the replay and re-researched it in my head the whole time. We had Kevin Hart on the show.
2: I mean, there's no doubt in my mind that we had Kevin Hart on the show.
4: There's no proof, but I believe you guys.
2: Yeah. When have I ever hard and fast, definitely, and was completely wrong? And
4: this would be the first time.
1: The Mandela effect.
2: No, I'm telling you right now, because I know, because I was a fan.
0: I was wearing my monocle that day.
2: I was, yeah. I was a fan of his. Mike didn't know who he was. I said to have him on. My brother Tim was a fan of his. Tim listened. Tim confirmed yesterday. Yeah, I mean, come on.
4: Well,
0: did anybody hear back from Moose?
1: Yes.
0: I did not. I did not.
2: I heard back from Moose. He was apologetic because of he was in Rockville. He was doing the Rockville thing and said, missed your text, was sleeping, blah, blah, blah. He says, as far as I remember, he hasn't been on the show.
0: Oh my God.
2: To which I wrote back, he 100% was. And Moose said, not during my years. And I said, yeah, that's possible. So not while he was here, because I believe John Brennan was here.
0: He was not here. Moose was not on the show at the time, but he still was doing web stuff and things like that for us. So he's got to have some sort of video or some sort of archive.
1: But he doesn't remember it.
4: Yeah.
0: No, but
2: Moose is the point of all return?
4: Like, no. I mean, yesterday you guys learned if anybody knows, it would be Moose.
0: Well, right. What I meant was if anybody has any evidence of it, it would be Moose, because he's like kind of the archiver of the show.
4: Yeah. And he was also the last person that already had not said they have no idea what you're talking about.
1: Right. Oh, man. Like, just you two remember this.
4: Yeah,
1: and I never got
2: other listeners. Other listeners have reached out and said, "Yeah, I remember listening."
0: Yeah,
1: I never got.
0: I got a lot of people yesterday emailed me and said, "I a lot definitely of people remember." Yes, at least two.
1: Okay,
2: several. I had several.
0: Almost as many people sent me web-toed baby pictures. We're listening during the Kevin Hart years.
4: The massive success of the show, and we got two.
0: Yeah. Well. Yeah. What do you want from me?
4: Well, Moose is texting me this morning already again.
0: Oh, what did he say?
4: He said that he listened to yesterday's show. He's all caught up with what's happening now. And he's checking a hard drive that he has at home.
0: Oh, all right.
4: So this will be the holy grail.
0: I believe there's going to be some apologies owed if he finds it.
4: Oh, of course. I mean,
1: listen, I just want proof. Because right now we're going off of hearsay from you two.
0: Yeah, the two that were here.
4: Yeah.
1: Yeah,
2: and but here we say.
1: Right? Yeah,
2: we're here, and what we say goes.
1: Yeah.
4: Did you guys maybe recorded it and it never aired?
2: No.
4: Maybe
2: he was in live. He was in live.
4: Yeah.
2: Hmm.
4: It sounds like it.
0: Yeah, I could picture him climbing into that chair. And
1: I feel like maybe you guys just talked about it so much.
4: I don't think so.
0: Two famous chair climbs were Kevin Hart and Brian Knobs.
2: Yeah.
0: Knobs broke the chair. Kevin Hart had to climb on the chair.
4: Can you prove Knobs has been on the show?
0: No.
4: No? There's no video, no audio, no footage?
0: Nothing.
2: Why do you have to say footage?
0: Oh, man.
2: You said no footage, too. That's rough.
0: I ate a tiny bit of rice yesterday that was left over from the hibachi.
4: Off the rails.
0: No, I literally took I opened it up and I was like, oh, this is rice. And I go, I wonder if it's good after it's been cooked already. And I tasted it. It was so, my hand just went, it just blew up to like the size of
2: was
0: a ratchet.
2: Fried rice or?
0: It was fried rice. Yeah. Oh my God. It was sodium filled.
2: Yeah.
0: It was crazy.
2: So it makes it good.
0: It was delicious. I won't lie about that. Those are two things you have to worry about. Your hands blowing up and your free movies on every other Tuesday at Citrus Park.
2: Yeah.
0: 55 and older.
2: That's it.
0: Which I'm not 55 yet either. I still not have a yet. Couple of months.
5: You got something to look forward to, Michael.
0: Thank you, Joe. Mm-hmm. Thank you. What else? We made some plans for Memorial Day weekend yesterday.
2: Oh, Disney?
0: Kick off with, no, God, no. I would imagine that's probably one of the worst times to go.
4: I think every time in Disney is the worst time to go.
0: Especially but Memorial Summertime. Day is right after school's over.
2: Yeah. But it's also like, what is there going to be, an extra 100 people there?
4: Right.
2: You know what I mean? Like, it's already packed to the gills and stuff, and now
0: you'd be surprised. If you go on an off-season time, as a Florida resident could, it's fine. You don't have to wait in lines. You know, you're waiting 15 minutes as opposed to 2 hours for everything, and it's not bad at all. But Memorial Day is one of those weekends where the Northerners come down here because they have that extra weekend, that extra day, and then all the kids in Florida get out of school at the end of May. So that is probably the first weekend that they're like, okay, school's over, let's go to Disney.
2: Memorial Day weekend traveling, they're like, be ready for delays because it's, traffic. Everyone's crazy going, doing stuff.
0: We're going to stay at the beach, but we're going to kick it off with a Pitbull Toddler show on the 22nd at the Daiquiri Shack in Madeira Beach, which I'm very excited about. We love playing the Daiquiri Shack, and we haven't played there in a while. So we're looking out there. Come on out and grab a couple of Budweisers and drink to Memorial Day over there. At the Dak Shack in Madeira Beach.
2: That'll be fun. Friday night.
0: That will be fun. I think I will be doing some drinking because I will be staying down there and Ubering back and forth. That's how it works.
4: Maybe Kevin Hart will come by.
0: You know what? I feel like you're just mocking me now.
4: I want this to be true.
2: I wish Kevin Hart was here and you weren't. How do you like that?
4: That'd be fine.
0: You know that I read the reviews were negative on the roast.
4: Of course.
0: Yeah, but I thought it was great.
4: There are a ton of articles now. Everybody's, this person's outraged over this line, and this group is outraged over this. And
0: I saw George Floyd's family was upset because they mentioned it. Well, guess what?
4: Yeah.
0: Who cares?
4: George Floyd's family's upset. Charlie Kirk's family and people are upset.
2: What did they say? I forget what to Charlie Kirk.
0: Said somebody took more shots to the neck than Charlie Kirk.
2: Chelsea Handler.
4: Yeah,
2: Botox or whatever.
4: Or someone took a shot to the throat.
0: Yeah.
4: I think it was a joke. No, Pete Davidson made a joke about Tony Hinchcliffe, I think.
2: Oh.
4: And said, nobody else has taken other shots to the throat than Charlie Kirk or something.
0: Something like that.
4: Yeah.
0: That's what happens on a roast. You say ridiculous things.
4: Yeah. These roasts now, they make huge news. Like, everybody watches them, it seems like.
0: Oh, yeah. Well, they're a big deal.
4: Last two have just become massive.
0: How about Comedy Central? There was, like, for years they did roasts, and they brought it back, and they made roast, and then Netflix is like, we'll take it from here.
4: Yeah.
2: But the big thing with Comedy Central was they were totally PG, and they would cut everything. Like, the first couple ones were good, and then people got a little hot under the collar, and they were like, oh, we got to have, nice people up there now. And it's like, what?
0: Yeah.
4: Netflix says, we're going to air it 100% live, unedited, and just let people do whatever the hell they want.
0: Yeah, they got the money to do all that stuff.
4: Yeah, I saw they're raising subscription prices again.
0: Are they really?
4: Yeah. It's like they said it's the second time in 2 years.
0: Yeah, but I got to tell you, they continue to give you more stuff and they continue to give you new stuff. I mean, Netflix has become the number one go-to. What else are you going to?
4: Well, they've added all the live stuff in the last year or two.
0: Right, but I'm saying, like, what is your other channel that you go to besides Netflix?
2: Yeah. HBO Max.
1: HBO.
0: Yeah.
2: Yeah,
0: but
2: HBO Max.
0: HBO Max is Peacock. You're getting movies. You're not really getting TV on there.
2: No, you're getting shows.
0: Right?
2: Yeah, you're getting shows, yeah.
0: Like what? Like
2: Euphoria's on there.
0: No, but I mean, it's just HBO shows.
2: Euphoria?
4: Yeah.
0: Yeah, that's an HBO show.
2: What are you asking?
0: Like, what other, like, with Netflix, you get TV shows and live shows.
1: I do. Yeah. Friends is only on HBO.
0: That's what I was asking.
2: Yeah. And then they have some sports, live sports and stuff. They okay. They do some other stuff as well.
1: And I'm pretty sure Hulu, Disney, and HBO are all on, like, one package.
2: Oh,
1: you can buy them separately if you don't want all of them, but they're all owned by the same person. So you can do, like, a three roll.
0: It's so weird how they rope this into that.
2: Yeah,
0: cut the cord. Just pay for what you want. Now paying for what you want costs more than when you had the cable.
2: By the way, speaking of Euphoria, so I did not watch the first seasons, whatever, but I'm watching this season, and my wife keeps on saying, you should watch the other, and I'm like, I get it. I get what's going on. And they might as well just call that show Sydney Sweeney's Boobs. that's the majority of the show is her just showing her boobs and posing and stuff. Yeah, hey, listen, you're getting the numbers.
4: Yeah, she'll probably win an Emmy for it, too.
2: She had in an episode last night, so she's doing OnlyFans on there. Her character's doing OnlyFans, and she's doing stuff, and she's posing and doing everything. And then she's laying on her bed, and she goes, and her clothes start ripping and she starts growing and she becomes a giant because people like that, you know, her. And then there's a guy who's in the office and he's watching her on the computer and, you know, enjoying himself and stuff. And then she's knocking down buildings and stuff. And then she goes, Eric, what are you doing in there? Are you blah, blah, blah? You know, and he's looking out the window and she just goes, and her giant boobs come out and she goes, into the office building and her boobs go into the office building. I'm like, what is going on? It is wild.
1: Is it like a dream?
2: Because she's on her OnlyFans, she's being like a giant. So like she's filming like she's huge, whatever. But, you know, there was a whole dream sequence. I mean, I watch it like 7 times, but, you know, it's
0: I need to watch it just so I know what you're talking about.
2: Yeah,
4: it's a pretty good show.
0: So yeah. I told you Sabrina Carpenter and Sydney Sweeney are the same person to me.
2: Mm-hmm.
0: And I watched this. Dude, I got this lady yesterday on Instagram making stories. She has about 500 stories, and she's just some weird blonde lady, and she calls herself something Immaculata, and she claims to be married to Jesus, like Magnifico.
2: Yeah.
0: And but she's somewhat, like, Magnifico's nuts and looks nuts. This chick is, like, somewhat attractive.
2: Okay.
0: But she's, like, trying to get Donald Trump to call her, and she put her phone number out there, so I called the phone number to see if we can call her on the show, and it goes straight to voicemail. I was like, oh, she'd be great. But she, now, am I wrong, Carmen, or she, this woman is trying to convince me that espresso is about butt stuff.
1: Oh, I didn't know that.
0: I didn't get that either.
1: No, that's not what I got from it.
0: Oh, she just, this is like, she, every time she has it, she touches her butt, and she goes, we know what she's talking about. I go, oh, do we? I didn't know that.
2: You want to hear a little bit of the lyrics of espresso?
0: I mean, sure.
2: Now he's thinking about me every night. Oh, is that sweet? I guess so. So you can't sleep, baby. I know. That's that me espresso.
0: Yeah.
2: Move it up, down, left, right. Oh, switch it up like Nintendo. Say you can't sleep, baby. I know. That's me espresso.
0: It's a little less sexy when you do it.
2: Yeah. I can't relate to desperation. My give-a blanks are on vacation. And I got this one boy, and he won't stop calling. When they act this way, I know I got him.
0: Because she threw the espresso.
1: Gave
0: the espresso.
2: Yeah.
1: Oh. I Googled meaning, and it says, embracing one's own allure and recognizing femininity as a superpower. So it's not about
0: butt stuff.
1: It is about sex, but not necessarily bad allure.
0: Good enough for me. Thank you, Sabrina Carpenter.
2: I mean, if...
1: Okay, what was that? Saying,
2: just use your imaginations. The punchline is, maybe get some wet wipes.
0: All right. We've got Sporkle when we come back. Carmen will tell you what we have to give away, and then we shall play and win some tickets for you. And there's another opportunity to win $1,000, which starts at 8 o'clock this morning. You got the bone bonus. We'll give you the keyword. You put it in the app. You can win $1,000. It'll happen at 8 o'clock, 10 o'clock, noon, 2, and 5 today. Think of all the things you could do with $1,000. And it's so easy to win. You basically just sit there. So when we come back, though, we got Sporkle. That is next on 102.5 The Bone.
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6: Earlier, slow down on Howard Franklin Bridge into Pinellas County, all cleared up and out of your way. Pretty easy drive there now. Hillsborough County has an accident causing some delays. That's Nebraska. It's near 275. Crews on the scene there, so use caution. Watch for onlooker slowdowns. I'm Monica with traffic.
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24: This is Fox 13's Dave Osterberg from the Sky Tower Weather Center. Variable clouds, again, more clouds than sunshine today. The 50% chance of showers in the afternoon. High temperatures back to the upper 80s for you. Mild and muggy tonight with a low temperature of 74 degrees. Rain chance drops to 20% for tomorrow with a mixture of clouds and sunshine. Highs in the upper 80s.
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0: Caitlin Lockerbie from Channel 10 is goddamn beautiful. Look at her.
1: Yeah.
0: It's like effortless beauty. I don't know. Meanwhile, she's probably been up since 2 o'clock.
2: Yeah.
0: But she comes across as it's effortless.
2: That is nice.
0: Anyway.
2: Fire emoji.
0: Yeah. I hear that now when I see fire emojis. I hear it go. Fire emoji. Carmen.
3: Yes.
0: What's up? You do any backflips yesterday?
3: I did not. Yesterday was kind of a reset day.
0: You heeded my warning?
3: Yeah, no. I washed my hair.
0: Oh.
3: So I can only get in the pool and like go in fully on hair wash day.
0: Gotcha.
3: Because, you know, I have blonde
0: Girls
3: hair.
0: Girls are so different and weird.
3: Well, no, I have blonde hair. So if I don't wash my hair after I'm in the pool, it will turn green.
0: Ugh.
2: Really?
3: Yeah, the chlorine. Dries it out and it messes with, you know, the color.
1: My oldest brother Tom was on swim team and they were swimming every day, all the time, whatever. And he, you know, his hair is about the same color as mine. But during that, it would look like straw. It was so white blonde. And it was like there was no bounce to it all. It was just straight. It was weird looking.
0: Yeah.
3: Well. So if I get in, like, usually I just have to, like, get on a floaty, put my hair up. You know, I can't really, like, play.
0: Gotcha.
3: But we did get goggles yesterday, and Chad was very excited about them.
1: I did see the picture of Chad with the goggles on. Do you guys know that there's different sizes?
0: Too small?
1: I mean, those look like they wouldn't even hold water out. Like, they looked like they were covering his nose.
2: Did you buy those off TikTok?
3: No.
2: I saw those on TikTok.
3: No, we got those on. We got them on Instagram.
2: Yeah.
3: And again, they had, like, the normal regular swimming goggles. But Chad really liked those.
1: Those look like the ones that when the team wins a championship and they don't want champagne in their eyes, they put those on.
3: Yes, exactly. They kind of look like snowboarding goggles and stuff. But
1: yeah,
3: those were the ones Chad wanted.
2: Right.
3: And he did some heated laps yesterday.
0: He did?
3: Yes. He got in and was, you know, splishing and splashing.
0: It'd be interesting if he turns green.
3: I don't think that will happen to him, but.
0: Mm. All right, Carmen, what do we have to give away today?
3: Okay, so today we have tickets for Chris Stapleton.
0: All right.
3: Happening
0: at the stadium. No new blue dots.
3: Nope. Hank Williams Jr.
0: Okay. Where is that?
3: He is going to be at the Amp.
0: All right.
3: On June 5th. Kid Rock.
0: Okay.
3: May 30th at the Amp. Dave Matthews Band.
0: Yep.
3: May 26th at the Amp. And Triumph.
0: All right, we got a lot of things for you to choose from. Let's give it away with a little bit of Sporkle. Here we go. I won Sporkle yesterday, my fourth in a row. But I forfeited my rule because I couldn't remember what it was.
1: Mm.
0: I should have looked at my email because several people emailed it to me. But I did not cheat. So now it is me going for one of my next five.
2: Yes.
0: And I have no rule.
1: No, this would be two of your next.
0: Two, sorry.
2: Yeah. Today would be two,
1: if you win.
0: All right, Carmen is the keeper of Sporkle. Pap is your judge and scorekeeper. Carmen, what are we playing today?
3: All right, today we're going to be playing Missing Word cult films. Can you name the missing word from these cult films?
0: Yes.
2: All right.
3: Okay, pretty simple. Your first one. This is Tap.
0: Spinal.
3: Galvin. Faster. Kill Kill.
0: Pussycat.
3: Mike. Flamingos.
0: Pink.
3: Mike. The Lebowski.
0: Big.
3: Geo. Pee-wee's Big
0: Adventure.
3: Mike. Rocky Picture
0: Show.
3: Mike. Attack of the Killer
0: Tomatoes.
3: Mike.
2: Damn it.
3: Madness. 1936, Blank Madness.
1: Reefer.
3: Galvin. Nine from Outer Space.
1: Planet.
3: What'd you say, Mike?
0: Plan.
2: Oh, it's Plan. I thought it was Planet.
3: Mike. Donnie.
2: Darko.
3: Geo. And Pap. We are halfway there.
4: Geo has 2 points on the board. Galvin also 2 points on the board. Michael is your leader right now by 4.
5: He's winning with six.
3: Okay.
0: Coming back with a vengeance.
3: We are doing Missing Word cult films halfway. Here we go. Welcome to the 1995. Welcome to the blank.
1: Show.
0: Jungle.
1: Party.
3: Dollhouse.
0: Ooh.
3: Welcome to the dollhouse.
0: Ooh.
3: A bucket of
1: blood.
3: And confused.
1: Dazed.
3: Galvin. Harold and
0: come on.
3: Maud.
1: Oh, damn it.
3: Mommy.
1: Dearest.
3: Galvin. Toxic.
1: Avenger.
3: Galvin. And Pap. We're on the last three.
5: Gio has 2 points on the board. Galvin has six. And Michael is your leader by one. He's winning with seven.
3: All right. We're doing Missing Word cult films. Last three. Here we go. Night of the Dead.
1: Living.
3: Galvin. Of Darkness.
0: Army.
3: Mike.
1: Oh.
3: And your last one. Everyone's still in it.
1: Yeah, what? He's leading by one?
5: Yes.
3: Yep.
1: All right.
3: Gio, you can block. Last one. Here we go. Queen of the Galaxy. 1968.
1: Jeez.
3: Blank Queen of the Galaxy.
1: Dark.
2: Cleopatra.
1: Damn it!
0: No clue.
3: Gio?
5: No idea.
3: Barbarella.
1: Oh.
3: Queen of the Galaxy.
1: Oh, yeah.
0: I didn't know there was a second
1: part. Yeah, I didn't know
0: there.
1: Either. Damn it.
5: Your final score, Gio with 2 points on the board, Galvin with seven, and Michael is your triumphant champion today. He won with eight.
0: All right.
1: I tried. I made room for it.
0: You'll both congratulate me in
1: nope.
0: the style of Jack Sparrow.
1: Nope.
6: No.
0: Damn it. That was good.
6: I must not watch movies.
0: I don't know any of those. I didn't see any of those movies.
6: I didn't even, I've never even heard, I've heard of two of those movies out of the whole thing.
0: Yeah, I don't, I mean, I never saw Plan 9 from Outer Space.
1: I only know that from Seinfeld.
6: Most of them I did not even know.
3: But again, this is Spinal Tap, The Big Lebowski, Pee-wee's Big Adventure, Rocky Horror Picture Show. You've heard of them. You may have
0: Donnie
3: not
0: Darko.
3: Seen them. Donnie Darko.
0: Yeah. It's half the list right there.
3: Yeah.
0: Just debunked you.
3: Yeah.
1: Just
3: even I've heard of those. Yeah.
1: Yeah, there is some.
3: Never
1: some
3: seen
6: of, yeah, yeah, some I never even heard of.
0: Yeah, I didn't. There were ones I didn't hear of, but all of a sudden you hear it and you're like, oh, yeah, it's something.
1: Yeah, there's a lot where there's just guesses or you've heard it in passing or something. Yeah, there's, you know, but also we have 20 years of hearing those things over you, you know?
0: Right, right. 10 years.
3: 20 for me.
0: Oh, yeah, that's true.
3: Yes.
0: Good morning. Hello.
7: Hello.
0: Hi, what is your name, sir?
7: Chris.
0: Chris, you are the winner. I will put you on hold. Carmen will grab you here during the break, and we'll hook you up with your choice of tickets. Thank you for listening, sir.
7: All right, man. I appreciate it.
0: All right. That's line four, Carmen.
3: Got it.
0: Chris, I wonder if any of our callers, random callers, were ever murderers.
1: Oh, I'm sure. Had to.
0: Right?
1: Yeah.
6: At least the odds, just at least one.
1: I think about that all the time whenever you're walking different places. When you're in Vegas, when you're in New Orleans, whenever you're walking past people who have murdered people before.
0: Yeah.
1: You
0: for sure.
1: have to.
0: Just
1: the odds.
0: Just the group, yeah.
1: Yeah.
0: Mm. Oh, it's very
1: when you go to the mall all the time, there's people in there that murder.
0: I don't go in the mall.
1: But you're at the mall.
0: I'm at the mall. Somewhere inside
1: people
0: there's
1: are driving. Yeah, or driving by.
0: I'm watching Hulu in my car.
6: Like, I wonder what is the worst crime a listener has committed.
1: Oh, I'm sure there's been murder.
0: Yeah.
1: Double
3: and,
1: murder.
3: You know, there's has to be a pedo.
6: Did oh, I bet there's multiple. Oh,
1: there might be one in this room.
6: Yeah.
3: Oh,
0: one of them married Holly.
6: Yeah. Do you think that, remember the guy that threw his daughter off the bridge?
1: Yeah.
3: John Chuck.
6: Do you think he listens to the show?
0: Yeah, he definitely listens to the show.
6: See, that'd be up there. Yeah. In the
0: That's
6: Hall of Fame.
0: I forgot about it.
6: Horrible
1: in the not so nice guy Hall of Fame.
6: Yeah.
0: I was so sad for that kid that day, man. Just thinking about that. Can you imagine
6: no,
0: what that must have been like?
6: No.
1: No idea what's going on.
0: No, and next thing you know, you're wet and cold, and you have no idea where anybody is, and it's just miserable. Anyway, what do we have coming up in news, Calvin?
1: Coming up with news today, boomer bad news, night off from crying, and bald baby.
0: Bald baby?
1: Yeah.
0: Carmen, this is not about you.
3: Okay.
0: All babies are born bald. Yeah. Most of them.
3: Well,
0: most of them.
3: I had a full head of hair.
0: You did? That's why it turns green when you go in the pool.
3: No, yep.
1: That's what
0: they say. Yep. If you're born with it. All right, Galvin Edge News. We'll take a quick break. We'll dive into that next. Then at 8 o'clock, he'll give you an opportunity to win $1,000 with the Bone Bonus keyword. And then coming up at 9 o'clock, Dom will be here.
6: Yes.
0: What were we going to say?
6: She had a full head of hair, but none of it was on her head.
0: Back hair.
3: I was a baby.
0: Carmen, gross.
3: What is wrong with you,
0: Gio? What a gross baby. Your parents must not have been healthy.
1: A little wolf baby.
0: Yeah. We'll take a break. News is next on 102.5 The Bone.
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10: Very little slowdown on Howard Franklin Bridge into Pinellas County. All cleared up and out of your way. Pretty easy drive there now. Hillsborough County has an accident causing some delays. That's Nebraska. It's near 275. Crews on the scene there, so use caution. Watch for onlooker slowdowns. I'm Monica with traffic.
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0: 6:56 on the Mike Caldas Show. It's 102.5 The Bone. 800-771-1025 are the phone numbers. Superheat Air is coming over today. They had to order a part for my son's. The AC that blows in my son's room won't shut off. It is currently 62 degrees in there, which means it's 61 degrees in here. And it is absolutely freezing. Carmen, you would be losing your mind in here right now.
1: Oh, really?
0: Oh, it is. I mean, I'm uncomfortable cold, and that never happens.
2: Oh. Yeah, I may have to put my hoodie back on.
0: Yeah, I may have to put your hoodie on.
3: Better than being hot, though. We're hot.
0: Yes. Way better than being hot.
2: Always better.
0: Way better.
3: We can suffer through the cold.
0: But my wife has a heater in her office that I was tempted to go get.
1: What?
0: Like a fan type heater.
1: Right.
0: And I was tempted to go get that because that's how cold it is in here.
1: Oh.
0: Yeah.
1: Yeah, no thank you.
0: I'm uncomfortable. Like every time I move my arms, I'm like, oh. I want to just wrap up in a blanket and sit here like that.
1: Oh, yeah. No, thank you. I like being, like, chill. I don't like being cold. I don't like being hot.
0: Chill is the word for 2026.
1: Yeah. For you.
0: Yeah. Uh-huh.
1: But, yeah. Anyway. Too cold is almost as uncomfortable as being too hot.
0: Yeah. Although, what would you rather be, burned in the shower or cold in the shower?
1: Oh, burnt.
0: Both so miserable.
3: Is it bothering you yet, Carmen, that you're only like 15 minutes from here, but you have to drive all the way to St. Peter?
0: Oh, kinda, my God. Why would you bring that up?
3: I'm just.
0: Why would you stir it up?
3: Because now she's doing it every day. It really sinks in.
1: Listen, today probably like is what really sucked because there was an accident on the bridge. And I put like the station in the GPS, you know, when I leave the house, just so I can monitor the time and when I'm going to get here and stuff.
0: Right.
1: And literally I got in the car and it said, you know, I'm going to get there at like 5:50. Perfect. And the second I pulled out of my driveway, it jumped to 5:59. Oh. And then it was 6:05.
0: Oh, no.
1: 6:10. And literally while I was driving, so I took the veterans today because that's a little bit faster. As I'm driving by your community,
0: yeah,
1: it said I was gonna get to work at like 6:05, and I was like, I could be to work right now.
0: You could,
1: yeah, and it was like 5:20 at the time. Like I even left early.
0: Where are we at with that?
1: So basically, once I got to the hump, everything dispersed and it was free flowing. So
0: no, but I mean, where are we at with you coming here?
1: Oh, that's your job. We talked about it.
0: I don't understand how I can never speak normal with you people. I'm either retarded Rocky or throw up talk guy.
1: That's how you sound.

0: literally just went, I.
1: Yeah, I was saying that I got the ball rolling. Now, like, keep it rolling.
2: Yeah. And I said, if you can get it done, I will be more than happy to come there. But they're not going to do it for me.
3: Well, Johnny B was on board, right?
2: Yes.
1: Yeah. So
3: got
1: there
3: that.
1: You go.
3: Yeah.
2: Right.
3: So, I say just do it until they figure it out. Like, how long would it take before they, wait a minute, how long have you been into this? Two years?
1: Right.
4: As soon as Johnny turned in his hours.
2: Exactly. And I think that's kind of the other problem. Johnny B is under the impression like he would be full time if we did that. Exactly. And so.
0: Come on, Johnny.
2: I, you know, and I hate to break it to him. I don't want to, like, you know, rain on his parade. But yeah, that's not what would happen. He would just be able to log more hours. So,
1: all right, well, you guys get this figured out by this afternoon.
2: No, again, right. You
3: let us know.
2: You do it. Yeah.
1: I don't.
2: You're the one who hires and fires.
3: I don't.
2: You fired a whole station, right? So, like, you wield that power. I do not. Johnny B does not. So, if you want it to happen, you need to make it happen.
3: They've got no leverage. Yeah.
1: This is why. I'll tell you right now, Carmen, why you're so wrong. There's two people I would fire now if I could.
3: Oh.
1: Yeah.
2: Well, that's just.
1: Like, I'm not mad at anybody, but if I was the boss, there are two changes I would make.
0: Well, and those are?
1: Oh, no.
2: I mean, you're the boss. You got to say it.
1: I'm not the boss. If I was the boss.
3: They say you're the Thanos of the building.
1: Yeah, well.
3: Just click, snap.
1: That is
3: gone.
1: Definitely not true. That is definitely not true. I am. The Eagle is number one listener, though. I text John Brennan about the Eagle all day long.
3: Oh, why do you want to fire Fisher?
0: Good or bad?
1: No. I never hear Fisher. I'm always on the air. I have no.
0: Are you texting John bad or bad?
1: I love the Eagle.
0: What would make it better? What's going on?
3: No Fisher is what you're saying.
1: In my list of favorite radio stations, it goes Magic 94.9, me and all the other soccer moms, then the Eagle. And I go back and forth between those two stations.
3: Does the Bone fall into any of the favorites or not really?
1: Negative. Never listen. The Eagle plays too much Joan Jett. Joan Jett was never as cool as the Eagle makes her sound. They have three generations, three different lead singer songs for Genesis, and all they play is That's All. They don't play Land of Confusion. They don't play any of the other old Phil Collins stuff except for That's All. That's the only song that they play.
0: You know what I heard the other day, and I just had my Spotify just going and playing different stuff, was I Can't Dance.
1: I Can't Dance is a great song.
0: So great.
1: Yeah. So there's so many great Genesis songs, but because that one tested good, they play that nonstop.
0: That's the problem. That's the problem is you have, you know, for people who don't know, they take a bunch of people and they put them in a room and they pay them and they go, okay, we're going to play you a hook of a song. And tell us whether you like it. How much do you like this? Oh, I like this a lot. I don't like this. Whatever. And then they go through and they pick all the stuff that the people like, and that's what they play. And the catalog is just squished down so much.
3: Yeah.
0: Yeah.
1: I don't need to hear Joan Jett three times a day. Same song. It's awful.
0: What is it? I Love Rock and Roll?
1: Yeah. And Bad Reputation is in
0: Bad
1: there, too.
0: Bad Reputation's great.
1: Yeah. If you hear it once a month, it's great. If you hear it twice a day, it's terrible. Mike Caldas Show, good morning.
5: Hey, Cowhead, how are you doing, my friend?
1: You're gonna make Drew so mad that you're calling the show.
5: No, never. I'm not making Drew mad. Come on, Cowhead.
1: I'm just saying, you guys have a solid relationship.
5: I promised you, Cowhead, that I would call you back today, and here I am. I'm keeping my promise to you, my friend. I appreciate that.
1: What is your morning routine? What do you usually do around this time?
5: Well, on Tuesdays, I go to K2Escape, so that's the center I go to, and I get up, and I usually do my exercises, and one time I did 30 squats on the couch here at my house. Can you believe it?
1: No, that's pretty good. I do the same thing. I get up and do my exercises, and then I come in here and do the show.
5: And And then I get my water, and then I get ready for the center, and I go there Tuesdays and Fridays, Calhead. Can you believe it?
1: No, that sounds like you got a good plan, Jacob. I'm glad things are going good for you.
5: Hey, listen. Hey, Gio, how are you doing, Gio?
3: Fantastic. How are you?
5: I'm doing good, Gio. Gio, guess what, Gio? I remember meeting you 11 years ago on May 29th, 2015. Can you believe it?
3: No, I cannot believe it.
1: How do you remember the date?
0: How long after Kevin Hart was on the show?
5: Yep, I know it.
1: How do you remember all the dates, Gio? I mean, Jacob.
5: I do remember them.
1: Pretty good.
5: I do remember them.
1: You got like superhero powers.
5: Yes, I know. Well,
3: that was a great day.
5: And hey, Carmen, how are you, sweetheart?
2: Hi, Jacob. I'm good. How are you?
1: Jacob, she's old and married now.
3: Yeah.
1: She's old and married now.
5: I'm good. I know that cowhead. Well, oh, man.
1: She used to be young and beautiful, and now she's old and married.
5: I will never forget meeting you, Carmen, on April 30th, 2014. I never will forget that. Never.
2: Oh, yeah.
5: I miss you, Carmen, so much. You know that?
2: Well, thank you, Jacob. I miss you, too. I'm glad you're doing well.
1: When's the next time you're coming to visit? You got a birthday coming up or something? When's the next time? Maybe in-studio Jacob's Jeopardy?
5: The next Jacob Soupbox Jeopardy is tomorrow at 4 p.m. I'm calling in at 4 p.m. to Drew Garabo's show. Can you believe it?
1: Yes, I will be in Carline, and I will be listening, and I will be beating you in my car like I usually do.
5: Oh, really?
1: Yes. Unless you get into country music, that's when you lose me, but usually I can whip your butt.
5: Oh, come on, Calhead. Oh, man.
1: All right. Listen to me. I hope you have a great day at the center today, and good job on doing your exercises, and I will be hearing you on the Drew Garabo show tomorrow at 4 p.m.
5: Okay. And don't you worry, Calhead and Carmen. I will be calling you guys. Don't you worry. I got you covered, guys.
1: I'm not worried. Good talking to you, Jacob. Have a good day.
5: Okay, I will.
1: All right, pal. See you later, buddy. There you go. Jacob two times. What a sweet kid. Last call. Mike, how's the show? Hello.
6: Hey, how's it going, Mike?
1: Good. How are you, sir?
6: Pretty good.
1: What's going on?
6: I got some conspiratorial thing if you're into it.
1: Oh, I don't know, sir. Let me put you on hold, and maybe we'll come back to that in a little bit. Terrible.
3: He's got something for you. All
1: right. Conspiratorial things.
3: Yeah.
1: I don't know. I already don't need to have my mind blown at 7 o'clock in the morning.
3: You find those in the bottle of tequila.
1: Oh man.
3: Conspiratorial.
1: Ladies and gentlemen, time to check in with Galvin. He's got today's news.
7: And now, news with Galvin on the Mike Calta Show. Sponsored by Badger Bob Services.
1: I did see some pictures of something yesterday.
0: Yeah?
1: You know how they're always trying to say that giants once roamed the earth?
0: Right.
1: It was some stuff that made me think the giants probably lived or at least visited here for a little while.
0: What do we think giants are, though?
1: No, giants. Like they had doorways that were 20 feet high.
0: Okay.
1: And stairs.
2: Right, like all the castles and stuff. Like, why did they build everything so big? Like, the doors and hallways.
1: Castle to defend
2: for
1: giants. Well, the thing that for me was these giant stairs. They're like, who could walk up these stairs? You had to be a giant to walk up those stairs. So I don't know. I was just looking at some old construction from you know the Mediterranean area and just some areas over there that are like, what would they have built that for? Why would they make that so big?
0: I saw a clip with Andrew Schultz the other day, and he was talking about how the pyramids, everyone's like, pyramids, aliens? Like, how do they build that? How is that possible that they built those pyramids? And he goes, there's pyramids in Mexico. And everyone's like, yeah, Mexicans built that. 100% they built it. Like, nobody questions. Yeah, nobody Egypt. Questions. Over in Egypt, they're like, must have been aliens or something. So good.
1: All right, what do we have in news today, Galvin?
0: Today's top story, many Americans think Trump assassination attempts were fake. According to a survey, about 1 in 4 say the correspondence dinner shooting was staged. the poll found, including roughly a third of Democrats, as conspiracy theories spread widely online. Roughly 1 in 3 Democratic respondents said they believe the event was staged, compared to 1 in 8 Republicans. That's according to a new survey that was published in NewsGuard, a company that rates the reliability of online news outlets. Respondents between the ages of 18 to 29 were also more likely than older people to think the incidents were staged, according to the report.
1: Do you think they were staged?
0: I mean, there's so many weird things. The guy, the one guy who shot him in the ear, that his house was like wiped clean and there was no silverware and this and that. That kid wound up being in a BlackRock commercial. And
1: I think they just go in there and they take all that stuff. Like, they go and they wipe it out so that they can get information about this guy. And I think that that's what.
0: But he was also in a BlackRock commercial, and then there was a bunch of correspondence of text messages and this and that.
1: But that's not staged. Is that you saying staged, or are you saying he's brainwashed?
0: Oh, yeah. That may be ultra, whatchamacallit?
1: MK Ultra
0: type stuff, whatever. But it's set up thing.
3: To me, the way the Secret Service react makes it seem like it's not legit. Because if you watch,
2: they did not seem like they were in a rush by any means.
3: They had the opportunity to stop and pose. And then there's a point where, like, the camera crew, like, literally usher in as he's on stage. You're like in an active shooter situation.
1: You think Trump was like, all right, so just give me one in the ear?
3: I mean,
1: sure, it's going to come pretty close to your head. Do you think that's okay? And then he goes, just nick my ear a little bit.
2: But what if it wasn't a real bullet? What if it was like a BB or something?
0: Also, could have been, and I'm saying this is not true, whatever, it could have been, shoot, nowhere near him, whatever, just the sound of the shot, and then he grabs his ear and has a thing that cuts his ear.
1: Oh,
0: you know, the old WWE.
3: Yeah, some people said that. But, I mean, there was also a person that did get shot at that attack.
1: Right, like, killed.
3: Some guy did take the bullet.
1: Yeah.
3: You know what I mean?
0: Yeah, expendable.
3: Right.
0: It could be.
3: But it did, the way the cameras come in and he stands up and the pose and everything,
0: I will tell you, choreographed. I will tell you, it's hard for me to believe a lot of stuff now.
2: Yeah.
0: And to the point where I go, could have been this, could have been that. Could have been 100% a real attempt on his life. Could have been all set up.
3: Yeah.
0: You know, there's no 100% one way or the other where I'm like, definitely this, because there's been situations where you go, yeah, I don't know.
3: Yeah.
1: I don't know. I'm watching him right now. He's in Beijing and he's walking with
0: Xi Jinping.
1: Ping. And I thought, how much
0: ping?
1: How much thought went into that tie? You know what I mean? Like,
3: right.
1: Do they go, no, sir, you need a red tie?
0: From all of my knowledge, politics, West Wing, the lot goes into it. There's a lot of people that do all this stuff, whatever. And there's a great scene in West Wing where, they were trying to find the proper tie for the president. And then last minute, he wound up taking the deputy chief of staff's tie and wore that. And so that was kind of the big thing for his second term that he's running for. There's a debate and they're talking about the tie and doing all this stuff, whatever. And his wife says, I feel like I haven't done enough for you. And she comes over and cuts his tie. And so it's like panic, and he has to get another tie and stuff. Geez. Yeah, but it was a good scene.
2: I remember that scene.
0: Yeah, it was funny and like interesting and stuff, because you know there's so many people that decide on this is the tie, and then to cut that tie and pick another one.
1: Yeah,
0: it's like,
1: yeah. I don't think that my gut feeling tells me that those things are not staged, but are more just people who are crazy. And after I watched that woman yesterday on Instagram, I realized this world is filled with crazy people.
0: Oh, yeah.
1: I watched 3 different crazy people in one. I watched a woman on Instagram and the 2 murderers on Netflix. And the world's just filled with crazy people. And people who, like that guy, and the guy who at the correspondence dinner, I mean, he was loaded with weapons. He went and got the room the day before or whatever, how many days before. He had a plan, and he thought he was going to do something. He wasn't even close to getting in there.
2: The only weird thing to me is the fact that there's been so many. There's, like, for every president, how many times have they been even
1: Yeah, but there's
2: close?
1: Not been a president as polarizing as this one in our lifetime.
2: Barack Obama.
1: Barack Obama was mostly polarizing because he was black.
2: Exactly.
1: Yeah,
2: and there's a lot of racists
1: I know,
2: alive. But, you know what I mean? So I'm just saying, it just seems a little weird that there's been so many attempts on this one single president.
1: But he's also very visible. Yeah. He spends a lot of time on the golf course and things like that, where he's accessible to people. And I think that that's why this happened. You know, listen, Carmen, you may be right, but my feeling, and I'm a guy who embraces conspiracies, is that that's not true. I think that this world is just filled with crazy people. And now, are there questions about some of these things? Yes. And I things that we don't know all the answers to, but I think because we don't know all the facts, it seems a little bit stranger.
2: Yeah, I agree. And yeah, I wouldn't say that they're fake, but I also don't know if they're necessarily all real.
1: Like the correspondence dinner, I don't see what the upside would be to doing that. And it didn't make him look like a hero in any means. He would have looked cooler if he would have went to the correspondence dinner and went through with it and took some punches and then threw some jabs out there.
3: Well, most people say, because the number one thing in the news was the Epstein files until that happened.
2: Mm-hmm.
3: Oh, that was the number one top story.
1: Was the number one way
3: Epstein,
1: to get out of it.
3: Epstein, and then, you know.
1: Yeah, well.
3: Every time there's been an assassination attempt, Trump's numbers have swung up.
1: Yeah. I don't know. My opinion is no, that it was not set up. But
3: like I said, the part that looks staged to me was how the Secret Service react when the one shooting happened, where Trump's, you know, put his fists in the air, right, and they keep him on stage.
8: Six guys can't get him into the car because he's so tough that he's got to go up there.
3: They allowed camera crews to come right in front of the president to take pictures, and the flag drops right at the exact time.
1: Yeah, like all that stuff is a little bit strange.
3: Like you got an active shooter. You have no idea if there's multiple ones.
1: Right.
3: And you're allowing camera crews. They can't get him off the stage. They're not covering him.
8: Well, that's just like at the correspondence dinner, too. You know, after that happens, that there's anything call of a gun or anything like that, he's up and going with the Secret Service agent. At the correspondence dinner, he's like, okay.
3: Yeah.
8: Give me a second. Let me finish my fish here.
3: Did you ever see when Reagan gets shot?
1: Yeah.
3: Outside the hotel? I mean, they just
8: shove him into the car, too.
3: You can't even see him.
8: Right. Right.
3: You see him, that's the reaction you would get. Like,
1: but
3: these
1: that
3: guys
1: is
3: just
1: what he
3: swarm.
1: Got. If you look at when he was on the stage, they swarmed around him and they tried to get him off and he wouldn't go off. And remember, he lost his shoe?
8: Your job is to protect the president. You are picking that president up and throwing him in the car.
2: You're saying, you know, an 80-year-old man can out-muscle
3: like security.
1: It's a 270-pound sack of potataes is what you're trying to get
2: out of. Right, but again,
1: fighting against you.
8: Eight guys.
2: Yeah, but 80-year-old man, these are Secret Service. These are literally trained assassins themselves. You know what I mean? Yeah. And you're going to say that he can outpower you?
3: And he was like, wait, you know, fight. It's that part seemed kind of odd to me.
1: Now, if it wasn't set up and it was anything, do you look at him more like he's tougher?
3: Like, for
1: the guy just took a shot to the ear and he's standing up in front of a crowd yelling fight. Like, this is what they're trying to do to me. They're trying to kill me. And then you have to fight. You have to fight. I mean, if it's all legit and it's real, that's a pretty balls move.
3: Yeah. Yeah, if it's all legit.
1: If it's all legit.
3: Right.
8: Yeah.
1: But you don't believe it is.
8: It feels...
3: That part seemed odd.
2: It just...
3: Out of the whole thing, that seemed odd.
2: And that's the thing. Like, it doesn't all seem set up, but there's just some factors in each one of them that you're like, it could be set up.
3: The reaction to an open shooter at the president seemed odd to me.
1: Yeah. Wasn't the president here, was he?
3: No. He was campaigning against Biden. And his numbers, like, went up instantly.
1: Oh, he instantly won the election at that point.
3: Yeah. Or no, maybe was that at that point was Kamala in the election?
1: I don't even remember.
3: Yeah, maybe.
1: They just showed on TV a wrong way driver on a highway. Can you imagine that?
3: No, that's the worst.
1: You're rolling down 275 and there's headlights coming at you.
3: It happens all the time, all over the place.
1: Remember when it happened here, like, five times in a row?
2: It was just happening, like, every day.
1: But I went to lunch with a sheriff at that time. We were talking about some stuff, and I go, why is this all happening now? He goes, this happens all the time. He goes, for some reason now, the media is just reporting on it, but it happens all the time.
3: Yeah.
1: It's crazy.
8: Well, President Trump is over in Beijing right now. How about this? The mayor of Los Angeles area city of Arcadia has resigned and will plead guilty to illegally acting as an agent of China.
1: Oh.
8: Elaine Wang, who was elected mayor of the city of 56,000 back in 2022, appeared in federal court on Monday and was released on a $25,000 bond. She was charged on Monday with one count of acting in the U.S. as an illegal agent of a foreign government and has agreed to plead guilty later, the U.S. Attorney's Office in Los Angeles said, yeah.
1: Wang. Can never trust her.
8: Sneaky, sneaky.
1: Sneaky, sneaky.
8: Becoming the mayor.
1: Yep.
8: How many more?
1: That's the thing. Sleeper cells.
8: Yeah.
1: Get them over here infiltrating from the inside. Watch it, Wang. Spencer Pratt's coming for you.
2: Did you go watch any of his ads?
1: No, I'm watching that ridiculous man.
2: I hope he wins.
8: Oh, I think he's going to.
2: Yeah, he has a good shot.
8: Yeah.
1: You think so?
2: Yes. Yeah. He's making waves and like his debate, he's really good at the debates, and then his ads are, you know what I mean? Like they're.
8: But he's also making the points about the fire and all the stuff that happened with the fire and how that was a complete disaster as far as what the city did to help and, you know,
2: and how they drained the
8: reservoirs.
3: If you're a smooth talker, I think you can, and you've got enough money, anybody can be elected.
8: And you have, you know, a little bit of fame and you've been on TV and they're like, oh, that's that guy, you know.
1: You don't think his fame hurts him?
8: You know, you would think that it would, but I don't think it does. I don't think a lot of people don't care. They just go, oh, he was on TV. He knows some stuff.
3: Yeah. And all the politicians are so crazy now that it just kind of opens the door for everybody.
8: Yeah.
1: Is he still married to that chick?
8: Yeah.
2: Surprisingly.
1: And she was so hot that she messed up her face with plastic surgery.
8: Yeah, she was a very attractive 20-something that now looks like she's 80 because she kept on doing plastic surgery.
1: When will you ladies learn?
8: Yeah.
2: Don't yeah, but she it. Started doing it early on.
8: Right, that's the problem.
2: Yeah, like she did it before like it was perfected. Yeah. And but again, she's had some other stuff done and now she just looks like every LA lady who's had Botox and lip filler.
8: Carmen, I am looking at a picture. It's ridiculous.
2: Yeah, but again, look at everybody in LA. They all look like that.
1: Listen, not everybody knows to put lemon on their armpits, whatever else you do to stay beautiful.
2: Listen, I know.
1: I'm giving you the credit.
2: I mean, I appreciate it. My thing is like, I am just okay. Like, I'm okay with my crooked nose. I'm okay with this. I'm okay with having some wrinkles.
1: Can I tell you something? You should be.
2: Yeah.
1: Like people who are like have some imperfections. That's what makes you look different from everybody else. Yeah.
2: Yeah. And again, like my thing is, it's like. I understand there's some people that were just dealt with a bad hand. You had two ugly parents and you're just a monster. So you go.
1: Don't call me a monster. So, I'm just a man.
3: Sometimes the hot chick has two ugly parents. Yeah. You work both ways.
2: But there's sometimes like literally there's just sometimes you were dealt a bad hand. So yeah, getting a little Botox or a nose job does a world of difference and it really helps you. You know what I mean? Getting your boobs, the confidence and stuff where it's like for me. I feel like, yeah, I may not be a 10 or I may not be the most drop-dead gorgeous human out there, but I still find myself attractive and I think I look good and I don't think I need
1: That's the key, as long as you feel comfortable.
2: Right. You know what I mean? And my husband is attracted to me, so it's like...
1: For now.
2: Why would I go and do a procedure that could possibly make me worse, where I'm really not that bad to begin with?
1: Right, exactly. Yeah. More people should have that... And then
8: that's a good attitude, Carmen.
2: Yeah. And then
8: Carmen, also, like, not that bad.
2: Exactly. I'm okay.
3: Yeah. Could be worse.
2: Yeah.
3: Could be way worse.
2: It could be way worse.
8: Carmen. Carmen.
2: No.
3: All right.
1: Not that
3: I mean, my husband likes me.
2: No. Yeah. And that's all that matters. I'm okay with myself. I'm happy when I look in the mirror and my husband still wants to bang me all the time.
1: No.
2: I'm doing okay.
1: Could be worse.
2: Right.
8: There is a new analysis suggests that there may be surprisingly simple secret to keeping weight off after dieting. You know, a lot of people do like diet stuff and then they stop doing the diet and then they just gain all the weight back. So do the diet and then start walking. Walking about 8,500 steps per day or about 4 miles a day. I mean, obviously you're not doing it 7 days a week, whatever, but walking keeps the weight off. So you can do the diet thing. You know, a lot of times people do extreme diets and lose a bunch of weight. But as soon as they start eating again, it's like, boom, right back. Yeah, so do the diet, start walking, and you can keep some weight off.
1: All right.
8: Yeah. 4 miles a day.
1: I don't like walking. Not just because of the physical exertion of walking. It's just boring to me.
0: I love it, man.
1: I know you do. Yeah. And I think about you all the time, Galvin, because I'm like, about after the show, I'm tired. I'm like, I'm going to go take a nap. I bet you Galvin's out running right now. And I'm like, I don't know where he get that.
0: It's funny because there's a lot of times where I go, ugh, I do not feel like running. As soon as I get out there, I feel better. And when I'm done, I've never felt bad.
1: Yeah.
0: I always feel like
1: I feel the same way about the gym.
0: Accomplish something and you feel good. And then the rest of the day, you can do whatever you want the rest of the day. I mean, you're not going to go crazy. But if I want to have, you know, a little ice cream bar, I go, yeah, I did 6 miles. I can have an ice cream bar. That's all right. And I'm going to do it tomorrow.
2: And that's the thing, like Galvin said, like he's never went for a run and come back and felt worse.
0: Right.
2: It's really just motivating yourself and getting off the couch, just going and doing it. That is like the hardest part.
1: Oh, I know.
0: And that's why I do it. I bring my stuff with me and I go right after work. I don't go home. Sometimes I do and I'll take a little nap and then go to get up and do it. And you feel like I'm not.
1: What do you do? Today. You go change somewhere?
0: Yeah, just my car.
1: Oh,
0: yeah. Oh, don't look. Oh,
1: you're
0: don't
1: right.
0: look.
1: He's excited. A little glimpse of something.
0: I mean, very dark tint. You'd have to get pretty close to notice it.
1: Don't challenge accepted.
0: I'll honk my horn. I have a whistle. I'll whistle right in your face. Do you, some of you may, some of you, Carmen, may not, but you may, remember Sizzler?
1: Yeah, of course.
2: Sizzler. No.
3: The steakhouse?
0: Yeah. Steak, yeah.
3: Yes.
0: See, I thought you were on the cusp. Carmen probably doesn't know. Mike, Joe, myself, we all know. I
1: love this.
0: Sizzler. There was a time in America when a big night out for a good steak meant hitting up a Sizzler.
1: Yep.
0: Sizzler was founded back in 1958. Once had more than 700 locations across the country.
1: Do you remember the process?
0: The process.
1: You would
0: how you got the steak and did it again.
1: Get a tray. Yep. You would pick which steak you want. They would cook the steak, and then meanwhile, you went through like a bar, like a
0: salad,
1: salad bar and stuff, potato.
0: Yeah.
1: And then they would give you your steak at the end.
3: Yeah,
1: the way you like.
3: I only know Sizzler from references in movies. Like, I don't. I've never been to a Sizzler.
0: Sizzler was kind of, you know, later on made as a joke. Oh, I'm going out to Sizzler. Take her to Sizzler. Big show off. Diamond Jim over here taking her to Sizzler. You know, kind of thing. Because it was inexpensive and it was good for families. You could go and get a steak dinner for not a lot of money.
3: I do remember the Ponderosa.
0: Ponderosa.
3: That was more my age, I think. I remember going there.
0: Well, it at one point had more than 700 locations across the country. It now has 74. I didn't even know there was still any
1: Sizzler.
0: Open, whatever. But yeah, 74, they say. But they're coming back, baby.
1: Oh, boy.
0: The chain is focused on remodeling its stores and has seen positive results from that. These include sales increase of around 47% in the remodeled locations. So the chain is looking to continue making updates. So don't be surprised if you see a Sizzler out there.
3: There's it says there's a Sizzler in Orlando.
1: Oh, well, of course.
3: On iDrive.
1: Of course there is.
0: Yeah,
1: it's probably been there since the 50s. The number one thing that I see that people miss that they would want back is that inside pizza buffet at Pizza Hut.
0: People
1: talk about that all the time. Nobody ever goes, oh, that was gross. They're always like, oh, man, I missed that. That place was great.
3: That was the best.
1: I feel like Pizza Hut's missing out by not doing
3: the old red roof.
1: Yeah.
3: Buildings.
0: That was great. The CC's was great. What did we say that they were bringing back? Chi-Chi's? They're bringing back Chi-Chi's.
1: Yeah.
0: I don't know if they're going to have any around here or not, but yeah, those are a lot of good things.
1: If you want to try something and you haven't seen it in a while, it's most likely in Orlando. Remember Duff's?
3: Yeah.
1: Duff's Buffet. They had some stuff out there.
3: Morrison's.
1: Man. Morrison's. Morrison's Cafe. Dude. That's where all the old people ate. I forgot about that place.
3: Yep.
1: Sweet Tomatoes.
3: Sweet Tomatoes.
0: Oh, Sweet Tomatoes, I never went to. I always saw it, and I never went to it. Oh. But that was just like a salad bar, right?
3: Salad bar and soup and stuff, but he was so good.
0: Which has to be like so cost effective for them. They're like, yeah, here's some lettuce and some soup.
3: The pandemic is what killed it. Like they were all over the place. There was one here on in Carrollwood. There was a couple in Orlando and stuff. The pandemic killed the whole franchise. Yeah, there was one in Palm Harbor.
0: Mm.
3: We used to go all the time. We loved that place.
1: It's one of the downsides of the pandemic. But listen, let's not forget about all the positive sides of the pandemic. I told my wife yesterday. Yesterday we got a grocery delivery.
0: Yeah.
1: And I said, listen, we need to talk about something serious. She goes, what? I said, when you order groceries from now on, just start ordering with a possible pandemic in mind.
3: Oh.
1: And she goes, what do you mean? I go, just maybe order an extra toilet paper, an extra paper towel, an extra Clorox wipe. Just start stocking away.
0: so you don't have to go crazy all at once. Yeah,
1: so we have everything all in the vault when the crap hits the fan.
2: And that's the thing. Yeah, don't everybody go all crazy, but like Mike said, like if just buy one extra thing and then you will be all set. And you know what I mean? Like I always have like a couple things of like black beans, pinto beans and stuff in my cupboard. I got one extra one when the last time I went, you know what I mean?
1: We're stocked up on the beans, Carmen. We've got
2: I love beans. Well,
3: I think hurricane season starts in like 2 or 3 weeks.
2: Can I tell you? Other thing. Yeah, like you're stocking up for hurricane season anyway.
1: Can I tell you what else I bought during the first pandemic that we still have that I was reading about in a survival book?
3: Your excitement when you talk about the pandemic is so it's so bizarre. Like you just light up when you talk about the pandemic.
1: It's my dream. It's my dream. I'm telling you. By the way, I don't want anybody to get sick and die if you're just tuning into the show. I just like to stay home. I just like to stay home, and I like my whole family forced to be home with me while we're here.
3: You like to stay home and not be judged for staying home because everybody has to stay home.
1: Right. Yeah. Everybody has to stay home.
0: Hurricane season starts June 1st, so it is coming up. And then also, Carmen, if you got that email, I just sent Carmen a Sizzler commercial.
1: Oh, really?
0: Back in the 80s. Yeah, take a listen.
9: Where do you want to go for lunch? I know where I want to go for lunch. I don't want to spend a lot of money. Not fast. Definitely not fast food. Sizzler. I don't want to spend a lot of money. So where to? Sizzler.
1: That nobody ever gets up and goes, I want to spend a lot of money for dinner.
0: Yeah. Well, sometimes you do.
1: I don't want to spend a lot of money.
0: You don't want to spend a lot of money, but you know that there are places where you're going to have to, and that's a really good meal. But there's also places you can go that don't spend a lot of money, Olive Garden, where you get a great meal. by the way, that ad should have ended with the guy just behind the bushes standing up. So weird. Why is the guy whispering Sizzler?
1: What is the number one thing we need? For besides water for the pandemic and / hurricane season, I got toilet paper.
0: Canned food.
1: I got canned food. I know what batteries. I was going to say. The number one thing that I bought during the last pandemic that I read in survival books that they tell you that what do you think is that you find you're missing?
0: Medical supplies.
1: No. It's something that is not dependent on survival, but it's something that people don't think about. And after a while, it becomes... It's spices. There's salt and pepper and other spices because you buy all this stuff and you run out of those really quick. And now you have all this meat or all these beans or whatever you're cooking and you've got no flavor. You've got no spice. So we got plenty of salt in this house. Yeah. I'm telling you, it's going to be a good pandemic.
0: Worst case scenario, you take the salt from the soft water heater and crack it up.
2: No, I don't think you should do that.
1: I don't think you're supposed to eat that, but...
0: Nobody in the room, and Carmen, nobody's on any of the dating apps, as far as I know. Maybe you are, and keeping it secret.
1: Never been.
0: Stuff.
1: Nope.
0: Well, Bumble, you'd have heard of Bumble. Bumble is ditching their swipe feature and changing its famous women message first rule. So, you know, women, that was the whole thing with Bumble, is... All the other ones, like guys can be like, hey, what's going on? A woman has to message you before you can message her.
1: Right.
0: The company says they're doing away with that. He said people are burned out with dating apps, so they're moving on towards an AI matchmaking system. If you have Bumble, it's going to be AI.
3: Automatically matches you up with somebody?
0: Yeah.
1: So if I'm scrolling through and I see a girl that I might be interested in, I can't message her?
0: No.
1: I just hope that she sees me?
2: As of now...
10: And what if only you get P-Face?
1: Yeah.
10: You know?
3: Well, that's what happens. Now AI is going to match you up with who they think you should be with.
0: Oh, no, that's rough. That's rough.
1: I don't need that. Yeah. You should be able to upload your last three girlfriends.
3: Yes.
1: And then be like, this is my
0: source of reference. So
10: submit your resume.
1: Right. Yeah.
3: This is what
1: I'm used to getting. Give me something in this range.
0: Yeah, but then you're gonna have people putting in pictures of Penelope Cruz.
1: You have to put in real pictures.
2: You have to be in the picture with them.
1: That's fine. Listen, have to be in the picture with them, last three girlfriends, and then the car you drive.
3: Carmen, I saw these guys in a picture with Kevin Hart yesterday on the internet.
2: Did you look closely at Galvin 2.0?
3: That wasn't real?
0: With my short sleeve pullover quarter zip thing that I was wearing. Yeah.
3: And you just happened to be wearing headphones because, you're on the radio.
0: Well, if we're going to take a picture, I want people to know I'm on the radio. So I'm going to put my headphones on. Hang on a second. Let me get my headphones. In a new poll, 56% of people said they think they were cool, that they are cool now compared to 43% who said they were cool
8: in high school?
1: I'm in a different percentage.
8: You cool now? Were you cool in high school? Were you never cool?
1: Never
2: I was
1: cool.
2: always cool.
3: I've never been cool,
8: never
3: really.
8: Cool. Never cool?
1: I was in, like, the okay crowd, you know? Like, I hung out with the cool kids, but I was never one of the cool ones. I don't think ever.
8: Hmm.
1: No, I mean, I'm just being honest.
2: I wouldn't have considered myself cool, but again, I went to a very small... I was, you know, from a very small town, mm-hmm. so everybody knew everybody.
1: Yeah, I think my cool came from being able to hang out with the other cool kids. Nobody was like, I'm going to go hang out with Mike Calta.
2: I hung out with everybody.
8: Yeah, see, I'm the same thing, whether you want to say cool or whatever, but I got along with everyone. Like, I could hang out.
1: Yeah, I got along with
8: everyone. Because I played sports, but I also liked metal, so, like, I was all in between. Burnouts, I was cool with. Sports people,
1: Easy
8: I was cool
1: Ferris.
8: With. Yeah, you know, but, yeah. He's a very righteous dude.
1: I just don't think that I was
11: Dinner
1: never
11: like,
1: Hello?
8: Whoa.
1: I never dressed cool. I never had a cool car.
3: No.
1: I never did any of the cool stuff.
3: I'm very much
1: money.
3: The same.
1: Yeah.
2: See, but I went to like all the parties and stuff.
1: Yeah, I mean, so did I, but I was in that cool crowd, but I wasn't being invited because I was the cool guy.
8: I got to dress cool because I had older brothers, so yeah. I would take their stuff, and they had like the cooler stuff, you know? And because of my older brothers, older people were like, oh, hey, Galvin, right. you know? So that was kind of cool. I had some cool stuff.
3: I was cool enough to get into the party, but I wasn't at the party because I was cool.
1: Right.
3: Does that make sense?
8: People weren't at the party going, I hope Gio shows up.
3: Right, but they also didn't say, what the hell is he doing
2: right.
3: here?
2: Right.
1: Yeah,
10: so they weren't offended by you.
3: No.
10: They tolerated you.
3: I was kind of on the out, you know, on the outlier, just kind of milling around in the back.
1: Mm. Yeah, like I was funny, so I was I was somewhat popular, but nobody was like trying to climber to hang out with.
3: I don't know that anybody would describe me as cool.
1: No.
8: Overall, 16% said they consider themselves very cool, and 12% admitted they're not cool at all.
3: Only 12%?
8: 12%, yeah.
3: I think people are lying.
1: I think when you get older, you realize, you know, you don't want to admit when you're younger. Yeah. When you're in your 20s, you don't want to be like, I was cool in high school. Yeah. No, you weren't.
8: 56% say they're cool now, compared to 43% said they were cool when they were in high school.
1: I'm way less cool.
8: And
1: now.
8: Then 16% say they were very cool, or consider themselves very cool right now.
3: I
8: 12% think not cool at all.
3: I would consider myself cool now compared to back then, just because I've had a cool job for most of my life. I think that adds.
1: This
3: to the
1: is how
3: cool.
1: uncool I was. Even this job didn't make me cool. I play in a band that I'm not cool.
3: Yeah. I mean, my kids say I'm not cool, but.
1: Yeah.
3: I mean, I've got a cool job, I feel like. Yeah, I would
8: love to know other people's perception of us. Like, who's cool and who's not cool.
1: They may all think we're cool just because they don't know us.
3: But I know people, I've done cool things because of my job.
1: Right.
3: That other people think are cool.
1: Yeah, we have cool jobs, for sure.
3: Yeah.
1: For sure, that's a sure thing. But, When you have bring your father to work day and the kids are going to talk about, you know, the fathers are going to talk about what they do for a living, I'm way cooler than the guy who's an accountant.
3: Yes.
8: But also remember how we talked about knowing all the things before you die, like what girls had a crush on you and this and that and everything.
1: Yeah.
8: I would love to know, like, walking down the hallway of high school where there are people who are like, oh, man, there goes Gio. He always dressed so cool. You know, I used you. I didn't want to say that.
1: I feel like that's never been said about me. I feel like they're going to be like, that's the guy who broke a chair at volleyball.
3: Yeah.
1: Yeah.
8: Because, like, I've always cared about my hair, and I've always had pretty good hair, so I always had hairstyles that were cool. You know what I mean?
1: Yeah. Except right now, you're in a weird phase.
8: You have terrible hair. You have no judgment whatsoever.
1: I can definitely judge other people's hair, even though I have bad hair.
8: You can, but it makes no sense to do that.
1: I just said you're not. Don't be so offended.
3: You're not qualified.
1: You're growing
3: for that,
1: your hair out
3: for a hair conversation.
8: Yeah,
1: you get to qualified. That point where it looks weird for a little bit.
8: You can't work on cars, so don't say anything about people's cars.
1: Can't.
8: No fitness.
1: No.
8: If you want to tell me where to get lunch, I'll listen to you. Other than that,
1: get a haircut. You're not cool.
8: Have you ever gotten a random text from your boomer parents that details someone's morbid health issues?
1: Oh, yeah. I got to hear about health issues all the time.
8: So think about random texts like so-and-so's gone or with no explanation or anything, or different stuff like people's blood work. Oh, so-and-so's.
1: Yeah.
8: You know, this, that, whatever.
1: Yeah.
8: Well, they're calling that boomer bad news drop. It's when your parents or older relatives casually send you alarming news with zero context. My parents used to love telling me bad news about somebody in the neighborhood or so. Did you hear about so-and-so? They're dying. They're going to be dead.
3: My mom does that all the time. Most conversations when she calls me is about, you know, because she was a teacher. And she talks about other dead teachers. Remember Mrs. Johnson? I go, yeah, how's she doing? I'm going to her funeral next week.
1: My mother was the angel of death. They'd be like, this guy's wife is sick. She has cancer, but it's a operable cancer. And she's like, oh, no, she's done.
8: But your mom knows.
1: She didn't know anything. The woman I'm specifically talking about is still alive 20 years later.
8: Well, you would assume that your mom knows. She was in the medical field for a long time.
1: She killed everybody right out of the gate. As soon as somebody was sick, she's never going to make it. Yeah, that was meanwhile, my father is the complete opposite. When it comes to himself, my father is like, I had a heart procedure the other day. You're like, what? Yeah, I had a heart procedure.
8: Didn't want to bother you?
1: Didn't want to tell anybody. They'll tell you on the thing, you must have somebody drive you there. My father would just drive himself to the hospital. Yeah.
8: Therapists say that a lot of boomers were raised to treat emotions like facts instead of conversations. So instead of easing into difficult news, they just drop it on you. Here's what's happening.
1: Almost better, I think. But, I just don't need to know about it. I don't need to know about Gladys's blood work.
3: Same.
1: I only need to know about things that are important to us.
8: Yeah. In sports, in the NBA, the Cavs beat the Pistons last night. That series is now tied 2-2. The Lakers, LeBron, bye-bye. Ouch. They got swept 4-0 by the Oklahoma City Thunder.
1: Luka didn't save them?
8: Luka's been on the bench. Luka's been hurt. Yeah, Luka's been hurt for quite some time. But Luka was putting up the most points in the league while he was playing, but he got hurt. Then over in hockey.
1: Do you think that makes the Mavericks guy look any better? That Luke has been out and hurt?
8: No.
1: Like they kind of saw that something was going on with him?
8: Nah, I mean, that happens.
1: Okay. I didn't know if it was something that he will come back from or won't come back from.
8: He will. He does get hurt often. I will say that, you know, that happens. He gets hurt often, which stinks because he's such a great player. Over in the NHL, the Avalanche took a 3-1 series lead by winning 5-2 last night. And then in sports happening tonight, you have... for hockey, you've got the Sabres and the Canadiens. The Canadiens lead that series 2-1. And then the Ducks and the Golden Knights are happening. That series is tied 2-2. In NBA, you have the Minnesota Timberwolves taking on San Antonio Spurs. That series is tied 2-2 as well.
1: And how about your Tampa Bay Rays? I think they won 15 out of the last 17 games.
8: Tampa Bay Rays have been crushing but they have up until they played the Red Sox the other day, they only gave up like less than three or less runs for like 12 games or something.
1: And yet they're still fighting over whether or not to give them a stadium or where to put the stadium.
8: Yeah, they beat the Blue Jays yesterday 8-5.
3: Yeah. Yeah. The Rays have been good a lot. It's not, you know, what the product in the field.
1: It never has
3: been, really.
1: No, it's
3: they're
1: the
3: always
1: field.
3: Competitive. Yeah, you know, and the lack of fan base.
8: It was funny whenever we went to CMG, we did the day out at the Rays and stuff. I know some of the players, but not all the players. So whenever they get up to bat, they announce a name and stuff. And I was like, they have so many guys that sound like you're giving a fake name to a cop. It's like, what's your name? Johnny? What? DeLuca? That's not your name. Yeah, Johnny DeLuca, Ben Williamson.
1: We should play, what do they call those people on Saturday Night Live when they're not a cast member?
3: Featured
1: players on Saturday Night Live or race members.
8: Yeah. I can put that together.
1: I would not know the difference.
3: When my son was playing Little League, we were all into the Rays, and I knew everybody. I knew the whole starting lineup. I knew everything.
1: Yeah, I mean, when it first started, it was a little bit different. When they first came to town, it was a big deal and all that, but I think it faded out over the years, and I think that terrible ownership really hurt the team. You know, a lot. I think it turned a lot of the fans off. And then the fact that, you know, the Rays were mad at me because they said I dogged the Rays. I never dogged the Rays. The Rays as an organization have been great. I'm the only one who loved Tropicana Field. I, as somebody who's been to a baseball game in the sun in Miami, I appreciate how much the Dome does for Florida baseball. I was against the fans. It was embarrassing that there would be nobody there at those games. And then the minute they make the playoffs, all of a sudden everybody's a Rays fan. Mm-hmm. And I just think that that was terrible. Yeah, and I call that out, bandwagon fans. And the fact that, you know, the stadium's empty for the rest of the year. And I'm talking about a couple of years ago.
3: This town's always been like that. A lot of fair weather fans.
1: Yeah, but I also think
2: that. But that's also because people are from other places, yeah. So they have other teams to root behind.
3: They're like even like the Bucks. The minute Tom Brady got here, everybody was a Bucks fan. Now those people have all just faded away and died off.
1: Yeah,
3: you know.
1: Yeah, I don't know. I was always a Bucks fan, but I wasn't willing to spend the money on season tickets to go sit in the sun and watch them lose all the time. But Jesus Christ, when you got the greatest football player to ever play the game as your quarterback and Gronkowski here and new life into that stadium, it was what a time that was, man.
3: Yeah, it was fun.
1: Yeah.
0: So I did not jump on the Bucks bandwagon. I've always been a Steelers fan, always will be a Steelers fan, but I will tell you right now, I want to punch Aaron Rodgers in the face.
3: That's your guy.
0: It's not our guy.
3: It's your guy.
0: He was in Pittsburgh. He didn't even talk to the Steelers. I don't know what's going on.
3: Give me one.
0: He was supposed to let us know. By the way, that's such a bitch move to me that they're like, please let us know before the draft.
3: He's garbage.
0: And then he doesn't let us know, and then we pick up another quarterback and stuff. Now, this last weekend, he was in Pittsburgh and did not meet with the Steelers. His agent didn't know. The Steelers didn't know. He's just hanging out in Pittsburgh and be like, yeah, I'm not going to go talk to them.
3: It's got
0: to
3: suck because it feels like he's just holding the team hostage. You can't move on and do anything.
0: Right. My dream is if they do sign him, if he comes back, that he gets hurt in the second game and they put Will Howard in and he takes us to the Super Bowl. And, you know, take that, Rodgers, you dummy.
3: Yeah, he sucks.
0: They did just re-sign the Wizard of Boz, Chris Boswell, the kicker for 4 years. Yeah, gave him a ton of money, which absolutely deserves it. One of the greatest kickers of all time.
3: Kicker money is crazy now.
0: Yeah, because he matched with Aubrey from Cowboys.
3: Yeah.
0: When was the last time you saw Bad Baby?
1: Yesterday.
0: Yeah. She got a brand new look. The rapper, I guess we're calling her a rapper, sure, hopped on Instagram Sunday to show off her fresh chop. She's got a new haircut where she shaved her head. Oh. And even in the photo dump that she had in there, she had a little Britney Spears in there.
3: Yeah.
0: I don't know whether she's giving a nod to Britney Spears. Now, I don't know what's going on.
1: What do you mean she had a little Britney Spears?
0: A picture of Britney Spears in there.
1: Oh, okay.
0: You know, because she's got the shaved head and Britney had shaved her head. And all that stuff. But I was reading about this, and I don't know whether this is a style that she chose and she's like, hey, check out my new style, or they said that she has some sort of blood cancer.
2: She's
0: been battling and stuff. So I don't know whether there's something going along with that.
1: Well, I think she looks pretty good.
0: Doesn't look bad.
1: No, it doesn't look bad. She's very much like Amber Rose, where it's a very, very short tennis ball kind of.
0: Yeah, it's kind of blonde.
1: Yeah. I like it. I didn't recognize her.
0: I was going to say, if you said, who is this, I probably would not have known that was her.
3: She claims she's made $75 million on OnlyFans.
1: I don't believe that.
3: Yeah, and most people say it's probably closer to 30.
0: Oh, well, okay, then that's screw pretty that. Good. Oh. Yeah.
2: Don't do
1: $30
2: it.
1: Million. Dollars.
3: 35, actually.
1: On OnlyFans.
3: Yeah.
1: How great is that?
3: Yeah. That's got to be
1: shove that up Dr. Phil's ass.
3: Pretty much, yeah.
0: That's unbelievable. And you can't even be mad at her.
1: No, you got to be mad. If you're going to be mad, be mad at all the creeps that couldn't wait till she was 18 so they could see her naked.
3: I don't think she doesn't even get naked.
2: She doesn't.
1: She had to do something.
2: No, she does stuff in naked. Bikinis. And I know she has like a stripper pole, but she's literally, but she does not get naked.
1: Who is paying for that?
2: A lot of guys.
1: Paying for not getting naked.
3: Yeah.
1: That's ridiculous. Yeah.
3: But they also, you get to interact with them because they post things and message and. That's what, you know, that's part of it as well.
2: Oh, they're paying people.
1: And you know, I'm a number one creep, but you know, that to me is the absolute, if you're paying to talk to a girl through chat that you'll never meet, never have anything to do with you, that is the worst.
3: I mean, they feel like they're part of that community, I would assume.
0: You got to start watching Euphoria. This is literally the whole plot line. Whenever she was like, the biggest thing they like is whenever you say their name and she's doing the ASMR thing, whatever. But then there's a part where she goes, I'm not going to fart in a jar. And she goes, it's $800. And she goes, you farting. And the girl goes, fine.
1: $800.
0: I'm farting in a jar.
1: $800. I'll fart in a jar too.
2: So I did. We talked about it not too long ago, but that like Raquel Rockwell or whatever, her mom was like her manager and stuff. There was a Netflix documentary about them.
1: Okay.
2: And the second that she turned 18, she joined OnlyFans and, you know, a million within like the first 2 hours or whatever. I saw she had, she does a podcast, obviously, and she sat down with her number one spender, and she's 18, and this guy is like in his late 50s, 60s. He's just kind of heavier, dumpy,
1: and what is
2: weirdo? Like,
1: what
2: it's,
1: do you expect to get out of that? Like, there's the one girl that I asked Galvin to look for on Reddit because I'm just out of curiosity. She's gotten almost naked, so I kind of want to see the full package and see what she looks like. I could live without it. I'm not paying money for it. I did that one time on OnlyFans just because out of curiosity of OnlyFans, but even I haven't been to OnlyFans for anything or looking it up. I was more interested in finding girls that I know on there than I was just seeing average girls naked or hot girls naked.
2: Yeah.
8: Carmen, I'm dying to see who this person is.
2: We talked about her. You sent us videos and even, and Gio was like, oh, she's too young.
3: Yeah.
2: I just can't remember her name. Hold on. But there was a documentary on Netflix about her mom because they started like the kids bop house. And then her mom was like taking all everybody's money.
1: Oh.
2: And stuff. But she started, she was like a YouTube
8: star. Was she setting up like her first kiss and stuff?
2: Yes.
8: Is that the mom?
2: Yeah. Yep. Yeah.
8: Yeah, I don't remember.
1: That's crazy.
8: I don't remember what she looks like.
1: You start the
8: bad influence, the dark side of kidfluencing. Is that what it is?
2: Maybe.
1: You start thinking about it, and you're like, I would never do this with my kids. I'd never do this. But then you start dangling $30 million, and you're like, I mean, just...
8: Piper Rockwell.
2: Piper
8: Rockwell. Rock. Yeah. I don't even know if it's Rockwell or Raquel, whatever. Yeah.
2: Raquel. Yeah, Piper Raquel. But if you...
3: Oh, yeah, she looks like a kid.
2: Yeah, she is. She's 18.
8: Oh, yeah, I remember.
3: She looks like a kid.
8: Yeah, she is definitely
3: that
8: a little kid.
2: But,
8: yeah.
2: But again, there's like, you know, there's her podcast thing is floating around where she sits down with her highest OnlyFans spender. Mm. And it is weird.
1: Yeah.
8: She looks like a little kid trying to make herself look older. And that's weird. That's creepy.
1: There's a lot of girls I follow because they're hot. There's some I follow because they're adorable. And it's a different thing. But I don't want to talk to any of them. I don't want to...
3: She made $3 million in the first hour.
1: First hour.
3: Or 24 hours, sorry.
8: By the way, $3 million in the first 24 hours and she looks like that. That's why Grady Judd is so busy catching all those people.
2: Predators.
8: Yeah, it just shows you. Yeah, they're out there for sure. Has anybody seen the Michael movie?
1: My daughter saw it. I did not see it.
3: I want to go see it.
8: Your daughter, who probably has no frame of reference of Michael Jackson and... Was she alive whenever he was alive or no?
1: No, but she does ask a lot of questions about him with kids and all that stuff.
8: Oh, yeah.
1: She hears the stories and she asks a lot of questions and we don't really know what the answers are. We're like, we don't know.
8: This is what people say one way or the other. Well, Michael, the movie, has become the second highest grossing biopic of all time, beating out Elvis. The Michael Jackson biopic has netted $577 million since it hit theaters 3 weeks ago. The film surpassed Elvis, which brought in about $288 million worldwide. 2018's Freddie Mercury Queen biopic, Bohemian Rhapsody, which took in $216 million domestic and then $910 million overall, has the number one spot.
1: Yeah.
3: They're saying all of Michael Jackson's music has gone back up into the Billboard charts.
8: Oh, sure.
1: We're listening to it. Heavy rotation in the car.
3: Yeah.
1: She loved the movie, and she loves Michael Jackson, though.
8: Oh, yeah?
1: Yeah.
2: Your daughter?
1: She's always liked the music, but she loved the movie, and she loves Michael Jackson.
8: The music's great, and he was a great entertainer. His stuff off stage, weird and all that stuff, whatever. But as far as entertaining, he was fantastic.
1: Yes. Yeah, he was a great dancer. He was a great singer, great performer. And, you know, he had those costumes that he would wear and those weird clothes, those Sergeant Pepper outfits. And he just knew how to do it. Those the leather jackets with the zippers and all that.
3: Has she got to the era yet where he had no face and all the plastic surgery
1: stuff? No, it ends in 88.
3: Yeah, that's what I mean. Like in the movie, it's when he's still kind of... normal, cool Michael.
1: Right. Yeah, right. There's no bad stuff in it.
3: Yeah.
1: Because I joke around and I go, how was the movie? She's good. I go, they get to the part where he molests the kids? And she's like, no, they don't show it at all.
3: All the, you know, plastic surgery on his face.
1: Yeah, well.
3: I mean, he looked like an alien. You want to talk about aliens.
1: He did.
3: Like,
1: I mean, he got to the point where his nose was just a little triangle and had little slits. Howard Stern talks about in his first book about how he met with Michael because they wanted Howard to host a... It was when he was getting accused of the first child molestation, and they wanted Howard to host like a Q&A thing with him on network television, And Howard sat and met with him, and he said that he thought that his nose was falling off his face. Like, he kept having to wipe his nose and touch it with a cloth, and it was...
3: Well, if you watch that This Is It documentary, which was the last tour he worked on, and that was, like, a couple months before he died, he's so, like, frail, and his face is all, you know, weird when you see him.
2: And was that because of all the drugs he was on, or was he sick? Did he have...
1: I don't think he was sick.
3: I think he got addicted to addicted to plastic surgery.
8: Yeah, because when you have your personal doctor, you know, and he's giving you propofol and all that type of stuff, like, there's problems, clearly.
2: Right.
8: You can say, oh, my doctor, it's still drugs. You're still addicted to drugs.
1: Yeah, but if you feel like your doctor is administering them, it's less of a...
8: Yeah, but also, if you're the most famous person in the world and have so much money and stuff, your doctor's working for you. You know, I'm not going in and saying to my doctor, hey, give me some propofol. I want to, you know, come over tonight and give it to me so I can go to sleep. He's going to be like, yeah, you're insane.
3: In his defense, I've said this before, I've had the propofol and it was amazing. Yeah. It was the greatest feeling.
1: There was a movie, I want to

0: 21st. As of now, the Tonight Show with Jimmy Fallon will still air a new episode.
1: Yeah. Who cares?
0: Yeah, well, he's taking the night off. Taking the night off from crying. So that'll be nice for Jimmy coming.
2: I really don't like any of them. I like Jimmy Fallon.
0: Fallon's okay. But I mean, yeah, he's a little too, you know.
2: Yeah, but he,
0: but yeah, as far as Kimmel used to be funny. Kimmel used to be very funny, and he still says some funny stuff, but he's also just so annoying. His annoying kind of outweighs it. Colbert used to be funny, too. And then he just, anytime anybody goes all political, I don't like that. I don't find that funny. It's not interesting to me.
2: Yeah, I think Kimmel, now that he has the type of power where he says something and it can get reactions from the president.
1: Yeah,
2: I think he plays into that and he loves that.
0: Yeah.
1: Which, you know, they say when you do political stuff, you alienate half your audience. And in certain situations, I feel like that's necessary. Like on this show, the whole idea is that people are listening because they want to hear your opinion on stuff. They don't have to agree with you, but they're curious to see what your opinion is on it. And I think the way that we do it on the show is we're going to be like, this is what I'm telling you. This is how I feel. This is what it is. But also, I don't know. You know, I'm giving you my opinion, and I'm telling you how I feel as an average American man. And if you feel the same way, cool. And it doesn't mean if you don't that you're wrong. I'm just telling you how I feel. Nobody does that. Everybody comes through with, no, this is the right way to do it. And if you don't agree with me, you're wrong. That's the part where things go wrong. That's where Jimmy Kimmel loses me. Jimmy Kimmel doesn't say... He said, if you like Trump, you're an idiot.
0: Yeah.
1: Well, I don't, you know, people who are like, if you like Trump, you're a racist. Well, I'm not. I'm not a racist. Yeah. And I do like some of the stuff that Trump does. And, you know, some of the stuff I think is ridiculous. So where am I? I'm in the middle of it. And so are you. And we both have different opinions on it. That's it.
0: People need to put their labels on stuff, and it's hard and fast rules. There's no gray area whatsoever. Right. It's black or white.
2: Well, like, if you're offended by Jimmy Kimmel, don't watch Jimmy Kimmel.
1: Don't watch Jimmy Kimmel.
2: It's like, but people are like, oh my gosh, like, do you watch a show? No, I don't watch a show. Well, then who cares?
1: Yeah,
2: like, it doesn't exist if you don't watch it.
0: Speaking of being offended and stuff, finally in news, George Floyd's family and friends are appalled that Tony Hinchcliffe was invited back to a Netflix roast, and they're blaming Kevin Hart for allegedly giving Tony the green light to do another joke about George Floyd, a joke that they did not find funny in the slightest. Travis Gaines, a spokesman for the Gianna and George Floyd Foundation, told TMZ that Kevin condoning Tony's joke is sad for the culture.
1: They said. Because they can't go after Tony because Tony doesn't care.
0: Mm-hmm.
1: So they're going after Kevin, who, by the way, also doesn't care.
0: Yeah. And then speaking of the roast, one of the writers of the Kevin Hart roast revealed some of her jokes that did not make the cut.
1: Who is she?
0: It doesn't reveal who it is, whatever, just a writer.
1: Shane had Mike Lawrence and Zach Amico up there, I saw for sure, that he said were his writers.
0: Mm.
1: I don't know who else was writing.
2: You wonder how many jokes these guys are writing themselves, how many jokes are being written for them. Because some people are like, oh my God, that guy was so good he killed, but think...
3: Lizzo and The Rock, all those people, their stuff is getting wrote for
0: all
3: them.
0: All of that's getting written for them. Right. And then the comedians, I would imagine, are collaborating with other comedian friends, and they have an idea, and you finish this and this punchline, and I got an idea for that. You know, so they're workshopping and doing that. The joke was actually aimed at Tony Hinchcliffe, and it had a little thing about First Lady Melania Trump. The joke is Tony is like Melania. The only thing relevant about him is that he opened for Trump once.
2: Whose joke was that?
0: Writer for the thing.
2: Oh.
0: I have a list of other jokes that did not make it. I thought this one was pretty good. Lizzo broke barriers when she danced as a stripper in Hustlers, mostly because they weren't properly enforced. I thought that was pretty good.
2: That's good.
0: Shane Gillis only lasted 2 weeks in basic training. The closest he's come to becoming a veteran is his views on Asians.
1: is that true? He was in basic training?
0: Yeah, he went to West Point.
2: Yeah.
1: Oh, I don't know.
2: Oh, he played football there.
0: Yeah. Yeah, because he jokes about it. He goes, on paper, he goes, my resume is unbelievable. He goes, meanwhile, he goes, I went to West Point for 2 weeks and was playing football, but didn't make the cut and this and that, and then wound up leaving. So.
3: Hold on. We got to do this real quick.
1: Yeah. What is it?
4: Here we go, Bone Fam. 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This hour's Bone Bonus keyword is...
0: Carmen's going to be so excited. Carmen, you want to say it?
3: Yes. This hour...

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2: I could eat 10 tacos right now.
0: I've been eating a lot of tacos lately.
3: It's Taco Tuesday. Yeah. We can tell.
2: Yeah. Wow.
3: Yeah.
0: I'm okay, Galvin. I'm okay.
3: By the way, there's a poll that's been going on in the YouTube chat on the Mike Calta Show YouTube page. There's an overwhelming victor on who is cool. It says, who is the cool
2: guy? I know what it's going to say. We know what it's going to say.
3: Okay. Well, do you want to know who else, wherever else came in?
2: Yeah.
3: In last place, with 5% of the vote.
1: Uh-oh.
3: 5% of the vote.
1: Why are you looking deeply in my eyes?
3: 5% of the vote. Mike Calta. Mike Calta of the Mike Calta Show.
2: I get it.
1: Who comes in next? Who we got?
3: Next, with 18% of the vote, myself.
1: Oh, okay.
0: I get it. Right. Yeah. You're not very cool.
4: No.
3: All right.
2: Hold on. You're not 5% uncool, though.
0: Oof.
3: With 28% of the vote, Galvin.
1: Okay. Mm-hmm.
4: All right.
3: Carmen was left out of the poll.
2: Wow.
0: Hey.
3: Who made the poll?
0: I'm awesome. I'm very cool.
2: Yeah, you're not cool, though.
3: And Joe is winning with 48% of the vote.
2: I agree.
3: Overwhelming.
0: 48%.
1: That's right. That's right, people.
3: It's Carmen was left out. I don't know why.
4: Oh,
3: I think that's Big Dick that did that.
0: Mm. Surprise. Says,
3: So I guess maybe the numbers would have been skewed had Carmen been added.
4: Perhaps.
0: It definitely would have been.
3: Yeah, he doesn't think you're on the show.
2: I would have 3%.
3: 3%, yeah.
2: Oh.
1: Do you want to hear some of the other jokes that did not make it?
2: Sure.
1: They're not great. I can tell you that.
2: All right.
1: Shane turned down doing the Riyadh Comedy Festival because he has integrity and he can't go 48 hours without a drink.
2: Yeah.
3: That's pretty bad.
1: You might know Chelsea from being on E! For over a decade. She also had a famous talk show for a while. Oh, got you with that one.
3: I'm laughing at how bad it is. Yeah. Like, it's so bad.
1: If Kevin can make a pun with the word heart in it, he will spend millions to develop a crappy business around it.
3: What?
1: I don't know who's writing these. Kevin is such a sellout, even his sex tape had commercial breaks.
2: That's actually all right.
0: That's, yeah.
2: Yeah.
3: Mm.
1: Kevin, I was so disappointed when you did the Riyadh Comedy Festival because on a human rights level, no one should be forced to listen to your comedy sober.
0: And
2: these are awful.
0: And was the Kevin Hart sex tape, was that like scrubbed from the internet?
2: It must have been because I looked for it too.
0: Same. I tried to find it because it was like a stripper in Vegas, right?
1: Wow, let's go to Reddit and see what we can find.
0: That's Carmen, right where I went.
1: Oh, did you?
3: Carmen, are you saying that the sex tape and the Mike Calta Show appearance has been scrubbed from the internet?
2: Kevin Hart, in an attempt to take the sex tape down, took all his video appearances down.
3: Moose is also done with his investigation, by the
2: way. What did Moose say?
3: He texted me. I don't know if you want to talk to him on the phone.
2: No, just tell me what he said.
3: Let me see here.
1: By the way, this all is why you got 13% on the cool vote.
3: You said Moose was the one that, if anybody knows, would be Moose.
2: No. If anybody would have
1: video or audio.
3: Yeah. It was the last hope was Moose.
1: Mm.
3: Moose says, I have zero audio or any mentions whatsoever of Kevin Hart in my audio, etc.
1: Okay. So he may not have been working with us at the time.
2: So weird.
0: You guys did not have Kevin Hart on.
3: He said he did leave the show in September, so wouldn't have audio that he recorded, but he was also going to check if something was sent to him, like a picture to put on the website or an email or anything at all.
2: I don't think we took any pictures.
3: Yeah, we know.
2: Yeah.
0: Yeah. I don't think you could.
3: So Moose says he has no record of Kevin Hart ever being in the studio.
2: Mm-hmm. It's so weird.
1: He was.
2: He was, right?
1: I don't
2: start the
1: second. No, second guess. You're right. He was.
2: All right.
3: So Moose, no.
1: He came in because I remember 2 days before we had Beyonce.
2: No. Yeah. All right, let me ask you some other people and see if we've had them on the show.
1: All right.
2: Earthquake.
3: The wrestler?
1: No, the comedian. I don't remember him being in. I don't remember that.
2: We did have him in the studio.
1: In studio yep. while I was here?
2: Yep.
3: I don't remember.
2: Yep. Mm. Same, about the same time. Afternoon, that configuration of the studio. Mm.
3: Do you have a picture of Earthquake?
2: I don't think so.
0: Mm. Yeah, audio?
2: Maybe. I don't know.
3: Video?
2: I don't know. I haven't looked for it. I just was thinking about other people that were in the studio that we don't really talk about.
3: Yeah.
2: And I remember Earthquake was one of those people who came in. He's like, he's one of those people we probably couldn't get now because he's way more popular, but also probably wouldn't have money either way.
1: Yeah.
3: Yeah. Hmm. Well, I guess the case closed.
2: No.
3: What?
2: Because you still don't believe us.
0: Yeah.
1: Oh, I don't care. Yeah. I don't care whether you believe me or not. I know it happened.
2: Can I just tell you something, Calvin?
1: Huh?
2: The memory is fading away. It did happen. But I'm trying to grasp so hard for the memory that it's slowly fading away.
3: Nobody has any recollection of this except you, Galvin, and Galvin's brother.
1: Things I remember about
3: Steve.
1: Kevin Hart.
3: And Steve.
1: Kevin Hart, that you didn't know who he was, and I said he was very funny. He came in, jumped up on the chair, was talking about his stripper name would be Chocolate Droppa, and he was kept on referring to that. You were sick, and you were laughing, and you kept on choking laughing.
2: Yes. All of those things I remember.
1: Yeah.
2: I'm back, Calvin. Yeah.
0: I'm back. But you're sure it was Kevin Hart? It
3: could have been somebody else.
0: It could have been a different
1: name. Look at me. First off, you're both calling me racist that I can't tell black people apart. Secondly, I'm telling you, I was a fan of Kevin Hart. That's why I knew who Kevin Hart was.
2: Calvin had, during that time... had a great knowledge of stand-up comedians and stand-up comedy and was aware of people that I was not aware of. So Galvin, I would say to him, is this guy good? Kevin Brennan, you turn me on to?
1: Mm-hmm.
2: Which I curse you for that now.
1: Yeah, yeah.
2: Who else? I remember Bobby Lee. Bobby Lee was walking into the studio and I said, what are we going to talk to Bobby Lee about? And he went on to be my favorite guest we've ever had on the show. I mean, the guy hadn't been on Mad TV for years. He was not doing the podcast yet. What were we going to talk to him about? I ended up going to dinner with Bobby Lee that night, going to the show to see him and hanging out with him afterwards, and was the best guest we've ever had on the program.
3: I believe the Kevin Hart conversation happened. I just don't believe he was ever in the studio.
2: Oh, absolutely.
1: Oh, he was 100%.
2: Do you know about Daniel Tosh?
1: Yeah, Tosh. That was fine.
2: Do you know about Tosh? Tosh, I kicked him out of the building.
3: Yeah?
2: Yeah, because he was bitching that he had to wait until we were done with commercial break, and he didn't want to wait, and I told him, good, go home. And I sent him home.
1: He was waiting in the lobby, and was it Dinah that came back and said, he's wondering why it's taking so long and this and that?
2: Yeah.
1: And Michael, tell him to go. Tell him to leave. If you don't want to be here or whatever,
3: no, then
1: you
3: want to leave. Wow. Yeah.
2: And then put him on the air years later and made him do a redemption.
1: Yeah.
2: Like he did on his show.
1: He would do the web redemption.
2: I said you were here and you were bitching about it. He goes, yeah, that sounds about right.
1: Yeah.
2: I made him do a redemption. Yeah.
3: I know some people yesterday were saying this is similar to Bert saying that he was in Creed. And then nobody recalls.
1: Bert is notorious for getting stuff wrong.
3: I'm just telling what people said. They were saying Bert was in Creed and then come to find out that wasn't true. But he had told the Creed story for years and years and years.
0: Right.
2: Yeah, we don't have a great Kevin Hart story. We're not like, and it was the best show we ever had.
1: And he high-fived and gave a set. You guys each get 10% of my earnings from now forward.
2: And you should be on my roast.
3: Yeah. Right.
2: Hey, you guys know The Rock. We're about to do Jumanji together. None of that. He was on the show.
1: The whole thing was he was on the show before he was super famous.
2: Right. And I even,
3: before they had cameras.
0: But again, there's
3: or videos.
0: The timeline just doesn't add up.
1: Your timeline.
3: I want this to be true. I really do.
2: It is true.
3: I really want it to happen.
0: Because, again, like you said, timeline, because you said he came on after Grown Little Man. And we know when the release date was. That was February 3rd, 2009. And then moving forward, we go to the newspapers, and there's no report of him coming to Tampa until 2011.
2: Famous. He wasn't famous.
0: But he would have been famous after... Grown Little Man came out.
2: No, he wasn't that famous.
0: There would have been a news report. Yeah, because they had those in the newspaper. Yes, they did.
2: Carmen, you know how many comedians have come to the Improv that you never hear about?
0: Yeah, but again...
2: Like famous comedians that are here for the weekend. You're like, oh my God, I didn't know that guy was here.
0: But again,
2: Jay Moore was in Jerry Maguire. You think it's going to be in the newspapers that Jay Moore is in town?
0: Not now, because the newspapers aren't used the way they used to be. Like, you used to be able to find, like, movie show times
2: in
0: the newspaper.
2: If you could go by and get a TBT archive from 2009, you would find out when Kevin Hart was here.
0: That's what I'm saying. But so I Google it, and it doesn't come up.
2: But you know those are ads. Those improv stories are ads that improv buys in order to promote the guest.
3: There's a website called Concert Archives, and it has every date Kevin Hart's played, and none of the dates match up to your timeline.
0: Yeah,
2: I'll give you that the timeline is somewhat skewed. We can't figure out.
3: So the one concert they left off in his lineup was the one that he was here.
2: No, but you think that they have every Kevin Hart club date?
3: Everyone except the one.
2: They have them all on there?
3: They've got them. Yeah, it goes all the way back to like 2004.
2: So when's the last time they have them at the improv between 2008 and 2011?
3: That was the 2012.
2: It's got to be before. So,
0: and that and was I also. Been here.
3: That was on. It's on here, and it's in the Tampa Bay Times article how he did six shows at the improv.
2: Joey would have been 6 years old.
3: Yeah.
0: And I would have been here.
2: No. And it's not, then that's too early. I mean, that's too late, rather.
0: So, again, maybe, but what Galvin's saying is he remembers saying, I like your stand-up. I'm a grown little man. So it would have been after 2009.
4: You're saying when was he at the improv?
3: I think it said 2012.
4: Moose just sent me this, and it has a Kevin concert tour history, but October 2009, he was at the improv.
2: Oh, right. Yeah, we're getting there.
3: But the timeline didn't match up with everything else. We said that yesterday.
4: Why wouldn't it match up with what?
3: Because it didn't match up with John Brennan, his wedding. Remember
2: that's
3: that?
2: Right. That's right.
3: Because he said, John Brennan was. It didn't match up with any other person.
4: No, John Brennan said he may have been out, and that may have been his honeymoon, whatever. So, yeah, have been is not, you know.
3: Also, 09 didn't match up with the studio configuration that you're claiming.
2: No, it does, because yesterday I saw some more pictures. The studio configuration, the studio went through two transformations. It went from it turning around from the point to the bone, and then it knocked down the wall and built out that performance area. The bone went through two different configurations.
3: All right.
0: I'm just saying, like, that's what we're saying. It's just like your timeline and his schedule just, it doesn't
2: match. Needs to be worked out.
0: Right.
2: So. Mike out the show. Good morning. Oh, you son of a bitch. Mike out the show. Good morning.
5: Hey, it's Trucker Jeff.
2: What's up, Jeff?
5: I was listening to this on your app because I can't listen during the day because I'm too busy.
2: Right.
5: And last night, for one thing, he was on your show. I remember that, and his name was Chocolate Drop. But he wasn't here for a show. He was promoting his book, Can't Make This Up.
2: Nope. He was here from the improv, 100%. I'm positive of it. Sorry, Jeff. Thank you. Appreciate you trying. Mike, out the show. Good morning.
6: What's going on, Mike?
2: How you doing, sir?
6: Good, man. What do you guys got? Slow, no material the last couple of days. You guys got no one booked. You guys burning up two shows.
2: All right, cool. I don't even know that Kevin Hart had a book.
4: It was like, 2017 as book.
2: Yeah, he's way off, sir. Way off. But thank you, Jeff. I appreciate your efforts. All right, we have to take a break. It's 8:15. We've gone over an hour and 15 minutes of talking, and I don't want to get into a Kevin Hart K-hole. You do have approximately 15 minutes or so to get the bonus keyword into the app. All you need to do is grab that app, download it if you haven't done it so far, and put the keyword in, which is what, Carmen?
0: Taco.
2: Put it in, and you can win $1,000. It's that easy. We'll take a quick break. It's the Mike Calta Show. This is 102.5 The Bone.
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8: Pinellas County working on an accident. It's southbound Mogollon Booth Road at Sunset Point Road. Crews on the scene there. They have two middle lanes blocked. That's causing some pretty big backups. Avoid that area if you can until they can clear it up and get it out of your way. I'm Monica with traffic.
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0: You have 8 minutes to get the bone bonus keyword taco into the app for your chance to win $1,000. It is currently 62 degrees inside the studio. Superheat Air is on their way here. I just asked Gio and Joe during the break if they would gather some firewood from out back and just light a small fire in the studio so that we could just kind of thaw out a little bit.
1: Yeah.
2: I think I can get that that fireplace working in the garage.
0: Oh, my God, yeah. Joe. Something. We need something. The Superheat and Air guys are coming here to take a fix whatever the problem was.
3: Galvin's bundling.
0: Galvin, you show
3: he's bundling
0: off
3: up
0: you.
3: As we speak.
0: Yeah. Yeah, I don't know why I didn't think about that this morning. I live here. I could just go get a sweatshirt.
3: Yeah.
0: Yeah.
3: Let's just hope that they you want them to fix it, but not go too far.
0: No. So I guess there's a rotator that opens and closes the thing, and it's stuck open. But the thing that I can't figure out is I actually went in there, went on the thing, and turned the system off. Like, my son was out of town for a couple of days, so I turned his air conditioner off, and it won't go off.
3: Right.
0: And so, of course, it all blows in this room first. So this room is freezing right now.
3: We just got to close that and go old school, like wall unit and hang out the window.
4: Dude, wall units get places.
3: Yeah.
4: I lived in a little tiny place that was about the size of this studio, whatever, and I had a wall unit, and it was freezing.
3: But you got full control.
4: Full control.
3: Yeah.
4: And the little heater. I had a little heater, too, and those things get so hot. My buddy Dave saw it, and he goes, you got a wall unit? I go, yeah, and it was right over top of my bed because I was like, oh, I'll be nice and sleep and have the air conditioner. He goes, are you afraid somebody's going to push that in on you? And I go, well, I am now.
0: Yeah.
4: I never thought of it before, but yeah, now that's all I can think of.
3: I was thinking yesterday, I was looking on Google Maps and looking at all different locations because you can, on Google Maps, you can look at things and then go back different years and see how things have changed, buildings and stuff. And I was looking at my old apartment that I lived in Tallahassee. First apartment I ever lived in. Tiny little one. It was like a studio. It was one room with like everything in it. And I'm thinking, I was so happy then. I wish I could go back to it.
0: Dude, I was telling Amanda, I was like, when we lived in Wesley Chapel in our first house, we bought our first house for $130,000. And we didn't think we were able to afford it. And we were able to buy it. And then we put a pool in there. And we lived in that house, and I said, do you realize when we lived in that house, I thought we were rich.
3: Yeah.
0: Yeah, I was like, I made this amount of money, and I thought it was the most money in the world, and I thought we were absolutely rich, and it was great. And we were so happy.
3: I was so happy in that studio apartment with the air conditioning out the window and everything in one room. Like, that would be so great right now.
4: You know what we should do? Is we should put in the address of the studio, go back to 2009, see if we can see Kevin walking in.
3: Yeah, I do that all the time on Google Maps. You can go back and they archive all the different times.
0: Yeah.
3: And you can, like, the Google Street Views, and you can see how things have changed. It's crazy to watch.
0: What are those Waymo or Waymo cars?
4: Waymo.
0: What are they?
4: They're
3: self-driving.
5: Self-driving.
0: I saw one the other day, and somebody was in it.
5: So they're
0: in the passenger seat.
5: They're mapping out Tampa right now.
0: Oh, that's what they were doing. Yeah. It had the big thing that was spinning around the top.
5: Yeah, eventually they will be driverless taxis, basically, but right now they have drivers because they're mapping out Tampa.
3: When I was just in Vegas on spring break, they were everywhere there.
0: Really?
5: Like, I don't trust them.
3: Tons of them.
0: Carmen, I do trust them, but having experienced what I experienced with my car, my self-driving car last weekend or whatever it was, where it just kept going too far to the right, I had to pull it back over. It made me a little nervous.
5: Was it?
4: I trust the cars way more than I trust people on those electric scooters.
3: Yeah.
4: I don't know how the city's not getting sued left and right, because those people, there's people that have never been on a scooter in their lives, and they're like, hey, I'm drunk, let's get on a scooter.
5: But again,
3: I saw the Waymos pull up, and I saw people getting right into them.
0: Really?
5: Google the Waymos, because they're in Texas, and they cause accidents all the time.
3: Mm. Like, there was, but so do people.
5: Yeah. You know? Oh, true. But I guess, like, one time there was, like, a fire truck because there was an accident that happened, and Waymo just literally drove through the crime scene. Like, stop. And they had, like, the road blocked and taped off and everything like that. And it just drove right through it.
0: Yeah, there's going to be certain things that it won't be able to detect on its own, for sure.
5: Right. I don't trust it.
0: We have Ronda Rousey and Gina Carano fighting each other this weekend.
4: Yes.
0: And then the next big fight is going to be the UFC White House fight on June 14th. And according to Ariel Helwani, packages are being sent out and being called partner investments. If you would like to go to this, This is the offer. The UFC Freedom 250, a partner welcome reception, a press conference, reserve seating, ceremonial weigh-ins, general admission access, Zach Brown concert ticket access, UFC 329 floor tickets, and WWE event integration ring signage. For how much?
4: $50,000
0: Well, keep in mind, you get all the things that come with a UFC fight. You get the weigh-in, you get the seating, you get general admission access to the fight, but you also then get to go to Zach Brown, UFC 329 floor tickets, and WWE event integration ring signage. So whatever you're paying, you're going to get WWE signage in there
4: signs as well. $100,000
0: $100,000 is a lot.
3: I mean, you are on the White House lawn, though.
0: Yeah, and you're getting some pretty decent access.
4: And it's 250th, and it'd never happen again. This is it.
3: Once in a lifetime.
4: They may have another White House card, who knows, whatever. But I'm saying as far as the celebration, all the stuff that's in it.
0: Yeah.
4: What do you got?
0: $1.5 million.
3: Oh, Jesus, come on. Is it two tickets or one?
4: Is there parking?
0: Yeah. So let me tell you again what you're getting for $1.5 million. Freedom 250, partner welcome reception, press conference reserve seating, ceremonial weigh-ins, general admission access, Zach Brown concert access, UFC 329 floor tickets, and WWE event integration ring signage, which basically it sounds like that's what you're paying for.
4: Yeah, that's probably the most expensive part of it.
0: UFC President Dana White said that this week that 4,300 people will watch the event on the South Lawn, most of whom will be members of the military, while 85,000 tickets will be made available for members of the public to watch the event at nearby Ellipse Park.
3: That's crazy.
0: What is the park? So you get to go watch on a screen?
3: Yeah.
4: Yeah, they'll basically have a huge high-def screen.
0: Who wants to do that?
4: It's just like a lightning watch
5: party. It's
4: part
5: of history.
4: Yeah. And it's one of those things that you get to be involved in, and there's a lot of people that like that. I don't want to be in a crowd, you know.
0: Not to that. Watch, yeah.
4: Did you see they revealed the belts?
0: No.
4: Oh, yeah, they revealed the belts because, you know, UFC has a company that makes all their belts and stuff. So they made them, they're red, white, and blue, and have all thing. Dana White was blown away. He was like, that's so cool.
0: UFC says no tickets will be on sale to the general public. Anybody that's going will either be military or will be invited by the UFC.
4: Yeah.
0: The show is headlined by Jordan Spanish lightweight champion Ilia Topura.
4: Yep. Yeah.
0: And American title holder Justin Gaethje. In the co-main event, Brazilian's Alex Pereira faces Frenchman Cyril Gane for the interim heavyweight title. It sounds like it'll be a decent card.
4: Yeah, which Pereira is going up to heavyweight.
0: Right.
4: You know, I mean, he's been crushing and stuff. He's going up to heavyweight. I think Topura absolutely kills Gaethje, but who knows? You know, because Gaethje, I think, is done. I think this is probably his last fight.
3: I wonder who's going to make the cut for, like, outside the ring, like celebrities and stuff.
0: Well, I mean,
3: like the usual suspects, like a Theo Vaughn.
0: Yeah, why would you not? You're not going to turn your back on those sort of guys. And those are also mostly Trump guys. Yeah.
4: Kid Rock.
0: Yeah. Oh, yeah. You'll get all those guys.
4: Any athletes and stuff? Tom Brady going to be out there?
0: Any athlete that wants to go that's a big name is going to get to go.
4: Yeah.
0: Any political figure that's aligned with Trump is going to get to go.
3: It's going to be interesting. And Joe Rogan says it's going to be horrible.
0: Why?
3: Well, he said because outside. He said MMA fights should never happen outside, is what he said.
4: Yeah, they're going to be sweaty immediately.
3: Yeah.
4: If you're a grappler, you're already screwed.
3: He goes, it alters everything. It changes everything.
0: I think it's still going to be entertaining.
4: Yeah. Yeah, it'll be entertaining and people will watch and they'll have a big, you know, extravaganza type thing, whatever. But, you know, for as far as the fighters go, the fighters are probably like, great. Yeah,
3: it's going to be 90 degrees outside.
0: Can you get on Cauchy and bet on whether or not there's going to be some sort of assassination attempt?
4: I'm sure.
0: Yeah.
3: I mean, I can't imagine. That's the security's got to be through the roof.
0: I know, but I mean
5: and just, the seats are so limited and stuff.
0: The security at the White House Correspondence Center was through the roof.
3: Yeah, but I mean, the White House in general is very secure.
0: Yeah.
3: So,
4: but that's why they're doing invite only and all military. They're already good.
3: There's nobody that's going to be there that they don't know is there.
4: Yeah.
3: Like when you're in the White House, they know you're in the White House.
4: Unless you want to run.
0: You're issuing a challenge, you.
4: Unless you want to run really fast through the gates and stuff.
3: Remember the one guy that flew the helicopter, a little gyrocopter over the White House lawn?
0: Yep.
3: Right away, boom.
4: Well, remember the Holyfield fight where the guy came in, the fan man?
3: Oh, yeah. Yeah. Mm-hmm.
4: Was that Holyfield? Yeah, that was Holyfield.
0: Mike, out the show. Good morning.
1: Hey, how's it going, Mike?
0: What's up, man?
1: Yeah, I have a wild idea for you.
0: All right. I love a wild idea, sir. What do you got?
1: So Bill Gates manufactured millions of mosquitoes, right?
0: I did not hear about that. I heard he bought a bunch of farmland, and I don't know what else he's doing.
1: He's been engineering millions and millions of mosquitoes.
0: To eat?
1: No, actually to let loose. His idea is he's letting loose these mosquitoes that will mate with other mosquitoes to help reduce the amount that they spread diseases.
5: He owns, Bill and Melinda Gates Foundation supports a mosquito factory in Colombia, which breeds 30 to 40 million Wolbachia infected mosquitoes weekly to fight diseases. These mosquitoes are not genetically modified, but carry natural bacteria that prevent them from transmitting viruses.
0: All right, so he's fighting it off. Go ahead. What else you got?
1: All right, so that's a great idea, but then there's a problem. What if these mosquitoes have some, you know who eats mosquitoes?
4: Birds. Bats.
1: Birds. Exactly. And you know what else birds eat?
0: Worms.
1: Birds are one of the best protectors we have against ticks.
0: Oh, you know what else can't say those words, sir? Jesus Christ. I mean, I was curious to see what the answer to that is. Who else is making ticks?
3: We'll never know, I guess.
0: That guy's been dying to go through this conspiracy thing since 7 o'clock this morning. He got so excited he dropped the F-bomb. Sorry, Carmen.
5: That's okay. I got it.
0: Yeah. Thank you. Yep. I don't know what I don't. So the guy was like, do you know that Bill Gates is making mosquitoes, right? No, I don't know. I have no idea what they're doing.
3: You don't follow Bill Gates?
4: This says ticks are naturally occurring parasites, not artificial, blah, blah, blah. But it says conspiracy theories, including those on social media, falsely allege that ticks are being artificially produced.
3: Oh.
4: I don't know who's making them, whether Walmart or...
5: What would the benefit to that person be?
0: Yeah, to make ticks.
3: I don't know. Carry disease, which would give you your pandemic.
5: Okay.
3: So Mike is probably pro-tick.
0: I'm a big tick guy. Yeah. I'm so confused now. I have no idea what's going on. I was thinking about it during the break. And how I joke around about it, but the truth is that I'm prepared. I'm prepared for the only thing that I feel like I need is I need to call a weather type Mike, because I feel like if I had hurricane windows, I would feel stronger. Not for the pandemic, but for the hurricane.
3: The hurricanes?
0: Yeah, because I think I have a new roof on my house. I have a generator. And if I had hurricane rated windows, I would feel a lot better. But right now I'm boarding up if anything happens.
5: So the only thing we really need, especially like at our new place, is a generator.
0: Yeah.
5: Because we did talk to our neighbors and basically they said our location, like the hurricanes don't really get to us. But with the winds and stuff, they have lost power in the past.
0: Mm.
3: Carmen, I can tell you now that you're right near me, every time there's been a hurricane, we've lost power for multiple days in a row.
5: So I talked to our neighbors directly like behind us, and they said the last time they lost power like 3 or 4 years ago.
3: Yep.
5: But it was for like a week.
3: Yeah.
0: Oh, really?
3: So it was like 8 days.
5: Yeah.
3: It was horrible.
5: So, but again, it's been a few years. But also, there was no hurricanes last year. So
0: we got lucky. Well, that was my fault.
5: Yeah.
0: I put it in the generator.
5: Put it in the generator.
0: Right.
5: Yeah. So again, I think that's,
3: well, fingers crossed there's not any more.
5: Right. Because we're definitely not going to have time to get a generator before hurricane season.
0: No. Plus, they're expensive as hell.
5: Yeah.
4: Well, you're talking about a built-in full house, whatever she's talking about, probably.
5: I would get one like Galvin around. It's just a portion of the house.
0: Yeah.
5: It wouldn't do the whole thing.
0: Yeah, that's really, as long as you can run the AC, that's all you have to care about.
4: Yeah, mine does the AC, does the refrigerators, does the microwave, does my bedroom, you know, so ceiling fan and TV and DVD player and all that stuff.
0: I'll never forget, Galvin, the last hurricane we had, or that we lost power, I had the generator outside and I had cords running into the house because I didn't have it plugged into the box. I just had it outside, you know, in like my pool and I area.
4: Right.
0: And I had it run into a power strip, and the power strip was inside my bedroom. And in the bedroom, we had the portable air conditioning unit, and I had my sleep apnea machine. And then I forget that the generator runs out of gas in the middle of the night.
4: Oh, yeah.
0: Just sucked the air out of my body. I was like, I was just comfortably sleeping. And
3: now you got to gas up at 3 a.m.
0: Oh, yeah.
4: The last hurricane that the power was out and stuff and everything, Carmen was coming over to watch my dogs because we were going to Vegas.
5: Yeah.
0: Oh, yeah.
4: We were leaving to Vegas, and we had our generator, and we had to leave the flight in the morning, whatever. So we got up at, I don't know, 7 o'clock or something. And I literally, my alarm goes off, I woke up, and my generator went, just ran out of gas.
0: Perfect time.
4: Perfect timing. I was like, oh, that's great.
0: Yeah.
4: But Carmen had to go into my hot house, my hot, dark house, and take care of our dogs.
5: Yeah. I felt bad because usually I would stay and, like, hang out with them and stuff, but with no power, I was like, I got to just...
3: See you later.
5: Well, I would go over for like an hour, hour and a half at a time. I'd take them outside and, you know, I was, you know, I'd still took care of them.
4: Right.
5: But I would just, I couldn't hang out there.
0: So question for you guys, according to what we talked about a couple of weeks ago on the show, I'm going away on Memorial Day weekend and I'm sending my dogs to Luke's. That makes me a bad dog owner.
4: No.
5: No, because you're going out of town. Like your whole family's going out of town.
4: Yeah. Right. I mean, I would take the dogs on vacation, but you know, like if you're not going to,
3: we plan just the dog.
4: Yeah. And also, Luke is your dog's trainers, and they like Luke.
0: They love Luke.
4: And he takes very good care of them and gives them a little freshen up course.
0: Yeah.
4: Yeah, that's nice.
0: When they see him coming up the driveway, Luke and the lady who does the grooming, the dogs lose their mind.
4: Mm-hmm.
0: They love both of them.
5: I think we need to take our dogs to Luke.
0: Yeah?
5: Yeah.
0: Straighten them out?
5: Yeah, they've just kind of been very confrontational with each other, just very territorial, and they just, you know, they're two males and they're both still intact. I think that's another problem.
0: Oh yeah,
5: you know what I mean. But they
0: come
5: just
0: spay and neuter your pets.
4: Carmen, you know what I thought of the other day?
5: What?
4: Is whenever I was saying that I was saying stuff to Gypsy in German, and you're like, you're teaching your dog German? I go, no, she knows German. I'm learning. She's a German Shepherd. She already knows German.
3: It's her native tongue.
0: Hmm. Mike, how's the show? Good morning.
6: Hey, y'all. How's it going?
0: What's up, sir?
6: Just real quick, I might know what that guy was talking about when he was leading up to the ticks.
4: Okay.
6: A lot of people in like the southern states have been finding like big boxes of ticks on their properties. It's the Lone Star tick, and I guess it causes, if you're bit by it, it causes like a lifelong allergy to red meat. And, you know, if you believe in all the conspiracy stuff, they've already done lab-grown meat and, you know, cause the problem, sell them the solution type thing.
5: And Bill Gates is like...
0: owning the farmland.
5: Is the far? Yeah, he took over the farmland, and he's part of the lab-grown meat epidemic.
0: So you're saying he's trying to turn, make people allergic to meat so that they have to eat his farm food.
5: His lab-grown food.
3: Yeah,
6: just look up the Lone Star tick. But if real quick, if I could, the big thing that's not a conspiracy is these data centers that are popping up everywhere. So those are really bad for the land. They're taking up millions and millions of gallons of water, thousands of acres of land. It's crazy. But yeah, just that Lone Star tick thing, I think that's where that guy was going.
0: I guess, and thank you for the call, sir. I think in my daughter's school, they're teaching everybody about how the data centers are using up the resources and all that.
3: Especially AI.
0: Yeah.
3: Data centers are destroying everything.
0: So last night I made a poster for our May 22nd appearance at Pitbull Toddler at the Daiquiri Shack. And my daughter's like, you just killed monkeys and trees. And I'm like, I don't care. You know how quickly that it turned around to make that ad for me?
3: Yeah.
0: It was worth every penny. Thank you. Mike, out the show. Good morning.
7: Hey, good morning, guys.
0: How you doing, sir?
7: Good. How are you?
0: What's happening?
7: Not a quick question. I don't know if you guys are willing to share. I guess more geared towards Galvin, but you might know as well. Do you mind sharing, like, just ballpark what that generator goes for, just to do, like, your fridge, your AC, and maybe your TV?
4: So I bought, mine is it's a Westinghouse 9500 or something like that. And I want to say it was only, like, $700, $600, maybe less than that.
5: Oh, really?
6: And then, oh, wow.
4: Yeah, so, but what I had was I had an electrician come out and wire it in to my breaker panel so that I could do that. And it's not, it wasn't very expensive at all. He just went right to the wall and went into the thing and he did all the stuff. And yeah, it's not, yeah, because if you're buying, which, you know, is great, obviously buy the built-in natural gas and do that. If you can afford that and that, you know, gives value right to your house and it clicks on right away. But this is a way to do that as well, but it's a lot less money.
0: Yeah, so I actually bought one of those first two, I think a Tractor Supply or one of those places, and I didn't even have it plugged in like Alvin did. I actually just ran a power strip into through my window in my bedroom and did it that way. So I would definitely, if you can, go to Home Depot or go to Lowe's or go to Tractor Supply or one of those places.
4: I bought mine off of Amazon.
0: Or Amazon,
4: I got mine on an Amazon and try to do it before hurricane season because prices vary and stuff. This has Home Depot, though. It has the actual one that I got that is a 500 watt. It's $850.
5: Yeah. Oh, 500.
3: Now's the time to do it. Now's the time to do it, too, because as soon as there's a storm coming, there's a run on them, and people go nuts, and the prices go crazy. Find,
4: I'm sorry, I said 500 watt. It's not 500. 9,500, 7,500 watt remote electric start, gas powered.
0: Well, you got a remote, too?
4: Oh, yeah.
0: Oh, that's the best part. So you're not out there.
4: Right. Yeah.
0: All right, well, good luck, sir.
7: Thank you, sir.
0: All right, pal. Yeah, that's, I'll tell you, that's better than having nothing.
4: Yeah, for sure.
0: No.
4: And then I went out and bought the biggest portable AC unit that they have that's on wheels. It's great.
5: So it's not like your actual AC. It's a portable AC unit.
4: No, it looks like a big giant guitar amplifier. Like it's that size, you know, one of the big stack things, whatever. But it's it cools like 3,000 cubic feet or something like that. So in a bedroom, it's ice cold.
5: Yeah. I gotcha. Okay.
0: It worked great. But I can't find mine.
4: Oh, yeah?
0: Big Dick asked me about it the other day, and I went, where the hell is that thing? I think maybe I gave it to my in-laws or brought it to somebody's house when the hurricane came, but I can't remember where the hell it is.
4: John chose eBay.
2: I'll go look.
3: There's another mission.
2: I'll go look. Don't worry.
0: We're missing only in this house do we lose appliances.
3: Yeah.
0: We lost a freezer,
3: mm-hmm.
0: and we lost an AC unit. It's unbelievable. Mike Calder Show, good morning.
8: Hey, I just wanted to touch base on the data centers wasting water.
0: Yeah.
8: Water can't be wasted. It's the most recycled resource on the planet. We drink water that the dinosaurs drank. And the data centers use water, but it's not like the water disappears. It gets sent back into the hydrogen cycle. Just wanted to let you guys know about that.
0: All right. Thank you. I feel less guilty about using AI now.
4: Yeah,
0: Thank you, sir.
4: Tell your daughter that. Say, listen, drink the dinosaur water.
0: Yeah. Mike Calder Show, hello.
9: Hey, good morning, guys.
0: What's happening?
9: How you doing?
0: Good. What's going on, buddy?
9: Nothing. I just wanted to lend a hand here. I own a statewide small business that specializes in backup generators and smart home setups. So, yeah, Galvin's setup is perfect for what you guys have going on with the upcoming hurricane season.
0: Listen to me. Feel free to plug your business because a lot of people are going to be interested now after us talking about it this morning and knowing that there's an alternative. Go ahead and feel free to plug it away.
9: Yeah, absolutely. So the name of the company is the Modern Handyman LLC, and I run statewide. It's just myself and a helper, and we offer smart home solutions, backup generators, any type of education when it comes to clean energy or solar. So feel free to give me a call at your leisure. Can I put my phone number out? Is that okay?
0: I mean, I don't know if you want to do that because people are going to start calling you just to bug you, but give out the name of the company again.
9: Absolutely. It's the Modern Handyman LLC.
0: And if they Google you, will it come right up?
9: Yes, sir, it should. It's on Facebook. I already found it. Everything. Yes, sir.
0: Carmen's got it. The Modern Handyman LLC. Good luck to you, buddy. Thanks for the heads up.
9: Thanks, guys. Great show. Right,
0: thank you. Yeah, I mean, you definitely, if you're not somebody who's handy, don't want to do that yourself.
4: No.
0: You know, you don't want to try and do that stuff yourself, especially when it comes to electrical stuff.
4: Yeah, I was watching him do it and just, you know, asking questions, whatever. And he's just talking to me, having conversations, just flipping breakers and doing stuff and pulling things out. And I'm like, oh, pay attention to what you're doing.
0: Yeah.
4: I'm so scared.
0: Yeah, you don't need that. I possess none of those skills so much that I had to call Dino the other day and go, Dino, we got a Category 5. situation going on in this house. He's like, whoa, what's wrong? And I go, we got smoke detectors going off. But here's a couple of things.
4: Battery that was bad and it was going beep.
0: It's still, I
3: heard that yesterday.
0: I can't figure out which one it is.
4: And oh, I know exactly which one it is.
0: Is it in the hall right
4: now? Yeah, it's right in the hallway going to the bathroom, yeah.
0: And that's where I think it is. And but then I'm not going all the way up on that ladder.
3: Oh my god! No, you got to bring Dino all the way over here for that?
0: No, he's coming here for something else.
3: Oh,
0: yeah. I just said, since you're coming, can you please do that?
4: He's coming to put the toilet paper on the roll of toilet paper.
3: Right. Yeah.
0: And while he's here, I really
3: category five.
4: He's got to replace the soap and the hand soap.
0: Yeah, he's here for all the important stuff. Listen, I'm going to be the first to tell you, I'm not a handy person.
3: Yeah,
0: I'm not. I'm not a guy that's doing a lot of stuff. Meanwhile, my mother-in-law, who's 84 years old, you know what she got my wife for Mother's Day? Flowers. Not the kind that come in a vase, the kind that have to be planted.
3: Oh.
0: And she's like,
5: oh, that's nice.
0: Yes. But she's like, I brought over 7 plants. These are red and yellow and whatever they are. She's like, I will come over as a mother to give them, plant them in your yard. I'm like, well, who wants an 84-year-old woman having to sit out in the sun and put, but she loves it.
4: Yeah,
0: loves,
4: I was going to say, that's
3: it's a hobby.
0: Doing that. Yeah. Yeah, she loves doing it. So she's going to come over and plant the plants in the front yard and make it look nice out there.
3: Keep some spry.
0: I know, but you know, it makes me feel terrible. I'm inside in the air conditioner while she's outside sweating, most likely laying on the dirt on the ground, digging holes with a little hand shovel.
4: Nate Fargazzi said, he goes, we have a guy who mows my lawn, and that's my wife.
0: Yeah.
4: And he goes, she loves to do it. He goes, but I made her go and tell all my neighbors that she wanted to do it. So they were like, there's the guy who makes his wife mow the lawn.
0: Right.
2: See if your mother-in-law can swap out the batteries in the smoke detector.
0: She probably would. Yeah, she probably would. Yeah. Yeah, that's one thing about my mother-in-law is that she still thinks that she could do everything.
3: Yeah.
0: I mean, she probably can, you know, but I don't know. If she could, I would make her fix this AC as soon as possible because my nipples are hard. All right, I got to take a break. Got to clear the phone lines because I got to open up the phones for Ask the Dom, who'll be in here after the top of the hour. The phone numbers are 800-771-1025. Please get on them only if you have a question for Ask the Dom. He will be in the studio with us next, and he'll be taking your legal calls. Before we go to break, I want to tell you about Jeff Borum and his team at teamborum.com. 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Those are the most important things when you're selling your home, and Jeff and his team at teamborum.com could do it all for you. And if you're looking to buy a home, they've got homes listed on their website, teamborum.com, from the $200,000 all the way up in the $4 million range. And if there isn't something on there, he will tell you about homes before they even hit the market. 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
12: 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And I won this listening to Drew Garabo Live, my favorite show on the Bone. 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
13: Northbound Skyway Bridge accident causing very big delays getting across and into Pinellas. Going to take an extra 30 minutes. A couple of accidents in Hillsborough County. The first eastbound Kennedy, it's near Himes with big delays in both directions on Himes. Also a wreck westbound Bush Boulevard at Himes. That's in the clearing stages.
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13: This is Fox 13's Dave Osterberg from the Sky Tower Weather Center. Variable clouds, again, more clouds than sunshine today. The 50% chance of showers in the afternoon. High temperatures back to the upper 80s for you. Mild and muggy tonight with a low temperature of 74 degrees. Rain chance drops to 20% for tomorrow with a mixture of clouds and sunshine. Highs in the upper 80s.
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0: 800-771-1025. In less than an hour, you'll have another opportunity to win $1,000 with the Bone Bonus. We'll give you that keyword right at 10 o'clock before we get out of here this morning. Turn it over to Johnny Ballsack. You put that in the app, you can win $1,000. Last word was taco. We'll find out what the next word is. We'll tell you at 10 o'clock. Right now, it's time to talk to Ask the Dom, who I believe is in the studio with us. Dom, good morning. How are you doing?
2: Good morning, Mike. I'm hanging in there. How's everybody today?
0: Good. Pretty good, Dom. It is so cold in here. You have no idea. My nipples are at full steam ahead.
2: Well, be careful. If you get up and you run around too fast, you might cut Galvin or Gio. The workplace injury, guys.
0: I'm excited to grab some of these phone calls because there are two calls on hold of people who are waiting that I'm interested in both of these calls. Huh? Let's start with Brad. This is pretty interesting. Brad, good morning. You're on with Ask the Dom. What do you got, Brad?
3: Hey, Mike. So this happened like a week ago. My wife was opening a salad dressing that was completely sealed. Doesn't go bad until August. It says shake well before opening. She shook it. Before she got to open it, it exploded, hit the ceiling. It's like a lime green color. Got all over the cabinets, got all over the ceiling, got all over the blinds. Cut her hand very small. It's like pretty minor. It's not that big of a deal. But then like kept overflowing like if you put baking soda in a volcano. I had to clean up the ceiling and stuff. That leaves a mess. So basically I want to know, I did go to Costco and they said they're going to take care of it. But like, I don't know what that means. But I want someone to repaint my either new blinds or the ceiling, or I don't know if that's possible or if the small claims court thing works. I don't know.
0: What caused the salad dressing to explode?
3: Yeah, I think I did some research. It's most likely it wasn't sealed properly and it was fermenting. And when you shook it up, I guess the pressure built.
0: Ah, see, that makes a lot more sense. And if you just shook it up and it spilled everywhere, the pressure, if it wasn't sealed properly, that's somebody's problem right there.
2: Yeah, you need to find out what Costco means by if they're going to take care of it. I don't know if it's going to be worth it for you to go after the manufacturer of the salad dressing in a small claims action because, thank God, there's no significant or serious injury. I'm not saying that I'm happy about the scenario, but I'm talking to you in a practical sense as far as legal advice. So in a small claims action, I mean, that's an amount less than $8,000. I mean, it's probably not going to cost that to repaint the ceiling or whatever, clean your blinds or your curtains, whatever the case may be. But you're going to try to go after a multinational company, whoever is the producer of that salad dressing, on something that...
3: Kraft Heinz owns the company.
2: Yeah.
0: Oh,
2: yeah,
0: man.
2: Yeah, so get ready. You know, you think you got, issues now and just painting stuff. Imagine dealing with the whole host of lawyers that they have for this. You know, financially, time, energy, and effort, it may not be worth it. I just go to the sources, Costco, and see what they would do to resolve the issue. I don't think financially you're not going to find an attorney more likely than not that's going to want to take that case, certainly not on a contingency fee. Based on a property damage claim against the multinational defendant. It's just not practical. You know, and a lot of people say, well, I understand, Mr. Furrow, why? I says, well, because lawyers are in business just like everybody else. You know, they run a business model as attorneys. And prospective clients like yourself and a property damage issue here stemming from a products liability malfunction has to be garnered as to whether or not it's financially feasible, not just for the client, you, but for the firm, them. And then those decisions come into the practicality of what I'm telling you now. Probably get whatever you're going to get from Costco, repaint the ceiling yourself, and move on with the rest of your day.
3: Yeah, I was just going to see if it was likely. I guess I read that sometimes if it's under $10,000, the company doesn't care, and they're just like, sure, we'll give you what. You know, I'm not asking for much. So
2: I don't know where you're reading that. I don't know what company doesn't care. I don't know how much credence there is in that, but... You know, the only way you know is to try. You can send a letter to the Kraft company and see what happens. I'd send it certified. You can send a letter to Costco and figure out what they're going to do to make it right, and then just circle back with us. Let us know how you fare.
3: Okay. Thanks a lot. I appreciate it, guys.
0: Good luck to you, Brad, and the mysterious case of the exploding salad dressing. Gio, good news. Somebody just sent me a text. There is a Duff's in Orlando still.
1: Oh.
0: And one in Clearwater. I was unaware of that. Clearwater. Yeah. I don't know if I could bring myself to go to Duff's these days, but still.
1: I think we have to make a special trip.
0: Yeah. Joe.
4: Yes.
0: Can you handle something for me real quick?
4: Yeah, what do you got?
0: Superheating air is at the front door. Will you go get them and get them on this as quick as possible?
4: Yes.
2: Wait, because it's too cold, Mike? And you got them
0: freezing.
2: Too cold. You have them there to do the opposite? You're there to make it hotter?
0: It is 62 degrees in this house.
4: I've never
0: thought I'd complain about it.
1: Dom, if you hear the name of the company, it's Super Heat and Air.
0: Yeah.
1: That's right. So okay. Heat is in there. But they know what they're doing.
2: Yeah, but in May, in Florida, I'm just not used to hearing it in reverse. I understand, you know, they do heat. It's just I'm not used to hearing that in May in Florida. That's funny to me.
0: All right, if you want a question for Dom and you want to get through, 800-771-1025. Let's go to Eric. Eric, good morning. You're on with Ask the Dom. What do you got, Eric?
5: Good morning.
0: Hello, Eric.
5: Friday evening, I met a lady at a local establishment, and we had conversation and had a drink. The following day, I get a text from her calling me a predator and her brother threatening messages, step around and find out. I end up running into her Saturday night, and I was like, what is that text about? And she's like, you drugged my drink. So Saturday evening, she proceeds to run around town to various places telling patrons and bar staff that I drugged her drink. I'm considering a defamation lawsuit.
0: I will tell you that I don't know you. You sound like a nice guy and sound like a guy who is surprised by hearing that. Maybe perhaps somebody did drug her drink and it wasn't this guy.
2: Well, we need to know a little bit more. So did you spend the evening with her, or you just had the drink or cocktail at the bar and left?
5: We went our separate ways. When the bar closed, we exchanged phone numbers, went our separate ways. I was a little concerned about her maybe being too intoxicated, so I did call her on her way home and, you know, see if she was okay. She didn't answer, and that was the last interaction we had that evening.
2: Did she drive herself?
5: The nasty text the next day.
2: Did she drive herself home?
5: She drove herself home.
2: Yeah, that's problematic. That shouldn't happen. And how long was she there prior to your arrival? You don't know if she had, how many cocktails she had before.
5: I initially met her probably about 9:30 that evening. And she came up and was talking to me and another gentleman. And then she disappeared for a while.
2: Yeah.
5: When I heard about her going to the bar staff Saturday night, I went up to that manager and I said, this is absolutely untrue. Can you preserve the video from that night? And they kind of blew me off. I sent a preservation request to the registered agent for that company.
2: They're not going to give it to you unless there's a lawsuit, because it's going to be work product. So that's all nice and fancy to say. Even if I send a preservation of evidence letter, they're still not going to provide it to me, short of some type of lawful subpoena. So it's nice to say, but they're not going to give it to you because if it's a work product issue. So
5: we kind of need a statute in this state to force companies to preserve it for at least 3 to 7 days. I would think they have no.
2: Well, the letter does that. The letter puts them on notice of that. It's just that you don't get it until there's a lawful subpoena. And, you know, I don't have subpoena power until there's a legal case. You file a lawsuit. So the problem, back to your initial question regarding defamation, which is, you know, you got the distinction between libel and slander. You know, this is going to be slanderous as far as, you know, the spoken speech is concerned. But what are your damages? You know, the first thing a lawyer is going to say when they quote you an attorney's fee, I was like, all right, sir, what are you chasing? You know, what have you lost? You know, what are your damages, economic or non-economic? And what is your answer? And then
5: I'm going for up to $50,000.
2: Now that's okay. You've done your research as to what the threshold is to file a circuit claim in the state of Florida, but just because that's the threshold, sir, doesn't mean the claim is worth $50,000. So It's great that you're doing your research, and I'm proud of you.
5: Go around and defame people like that. I mean, that is horrible.
2: I'm not suggesting.
5: I wish he would have filed a criminal complaint so I could really.
2: Yo, you don't want that. Now, that's a pain in the ass in the state attorney's office. But listen, I need you to relax for 1 second. You're not wrong. I don't think you got folks running around. I don't agree with people saying, you know, negative or untrue things about anybody. I concur with that. You're asking me a legal question with regard to filing a defamation action. Those are two separate things. Whether I condone someone saying that something negative or true is different than what you're asking me. And you're asking me is if you have a defamation case. And at this point, the answer is no. And the answer, well, why, Dom? Why is the answer no? It says because this gentleman hasn't told me what his damages are. You have to have quantifiable damages to attack somebody for libel or slander, which are two elements of defamation. And if you don't have that, you don't have a claim that's going to be causable for an actionable damage. Just because the threshold is 50,000, well, what's the threshold is between is less than 50 but more than 8,000. All right, it's a county court level. And if it's less than 8, it's small claims. You're just telling me the level of a filing of a lawsuit in the state of Florida, which is fine. What has to happen is, so people understand the nexus, is let's say whatever she said caused you business, that you are a vendor, that you were serving, you know, you provide, you know, food or alcohol to that establishment, and then they canceled your contract. Well, now you just lost in this hypothetical a $50,000 deal. Now you have quantifiable damages because of the untrue statement. Now you've got a claim, and a lawyer probably jump on that ASAP. So you that's
5: what about
2: go ahead.
5: What about my ability to frequent that establishment? You know, maybe they think poorly of me now, and so they don't want someone
2: allegedly
5: that's been associated.
2: How do you know that? I mean, is there a social media post that they trespass you? Are you not allowed to go back there?
5: I haven't been back there.
2: Well, then you don't know.
5: That would be a loss to me.
2: Yeah, you're making stuff up now until you go back there and they trespass you. I mean, I get it. Your mind's swirling and you're pissed off. I'm with you.
5: That's a possible loss.
2: Yes, but it's not quantifiable. Yeah, listen, as a lawyer, you can't go into a lawyer and say, well, I think this is happening. Go get them. Lawyer's going to say, I don't know.
4: I like you, sir. I trust you with my drink.
2: Yeah, I mean, he sounds like a great guy, but he just doesn't have a case yet. It's just not ripe. Something's got to happen. Damages. Trespass, some type of irreparable harm based on the false or fraudulent statements. You're halfway there. You're just not all the way there on an action of defamation, in my opinion. You call the show for legal advice. There it is. It doesn't mean you like what I say.
4: But you still have her phone number, sir?
5: Yes, I do.
4: Oh, you want me to call her right now?
2: Here we go.
5: No.
4: I would. I'll put an end to it right now. All right, sorry, buddy. I tried. Thank you. Hopefully, it works out for you.
1: He's just got hurt feelings.
2: Yeah.
4: I mean, look, the guy's a nice guy. He thought he met a girl. They exchanged phone numbers. Now her brother's yelling at him, calling him a pedophile or whatever. You know, he's like, I didn't do anything. Yeah. You know,
2: anything could have happened throughout that night. He wasn't with her the entire time. Right. There's no way. There's no way.
4: Maybe she just doesn't remember getting that drunk.
2: And I understand he's pissed, and I get it. And I don't condone anybody saying anything about anybody else that's untrue. Yeah. However, in the context of the legal question, the case is not formed yet. And I don't want him wasting his money on hiring a lawyer. It's not going to benefit
4: him. Sure, sure. Yeah. Good morning, your own ass. Dom, what do you got?
6: Hey, Dom. I just want to give a kind of a thank you. I listen to your segment every week. Love it. And a while back, I had a situation. My wife calls me. There was something to do with one of our children. Long story short, I was 2 hours away, so I had basically 2 hours of thinking about Mike Cal to justice.
4: Oh, no.
6: And at the end of the day, I called your office. I got a referral on day what? On day one, I took pictures. I took notes. And it's been a long road, but I was offered a settlement that makes sense. So just call on saying thank you. I listen to your advice.
2: Okay, well,
4: thank you for not listening to me, sir. I appreciate that. I'm happy for you.
6: Trust me, I had 2 hours of thinking.
4: Yeah,
2: that's
4: not a good.
2: First of all, thank you for that compliment, number one. Number two, I love Michael. And there's time, and I'll be honest, there's times where things happen in my life with some of my clients, In my mind, I want to do Calta justice too. Yeah, so truth be said, Carmen's smiling over here. Yeah, because it's natural. You kind of get riled up, and your mind wanders like, oh, I want to get him. And then you calm down. Yeah,
6: especially when it involves your children.
2: All right. Yeah. Family's very emotional. It's very emotional, just like he wants to take Amanda for a nice walk on a cliff. And I said, well, now that's that.
4: Not always. Just every once in a while.
2: But, you know, as wonderful as, you know, it is with these emotions, is we're here to help. Which is why I'm very appreciative to do this segment with Mike every Tuesday and then in my show on Wednesday. But no, I understand. The Mike Calta justice is fun to think about, but not actionable. I would not recommend you do that.
6: Like I said, I called your office day one because of the situation. We had to have continued contact. I'll just put it that way.
2: Gotcha.
6: So
2: I understand.
6: Everything that every conversation, every phone call, we documented date, times, what everything was talked about.
2: Good.
6: So that in the case I ever was called to testimony, mm-hmm. I had notes.
2: Yep. Yeah. You had your paperwork and you had your log.
6: Was actually scheduled for a testimony on the 29th of this month. And a few days ago, I was offered a higher number than what was initially offered that I kept saying no to.
2: Now, listen, I think it's great when people call in. I say, take your notes. Now, I'm not saying it's Justice Kavanaugh style where you have records going all the way back to, you know, high school or, you know, college. Right. I mean, that to me still was impressive to one sense. But when you have a legal case, yeah, you want to document all interaction, phone calls, emails. If someone shows up at a location, document the date or time. If you contact law enforcement, you keep a log. Let me tell you something. You come in prepared to a testimony or a deposition, and you have that log right there. Oh, I can tell you exactly what so-and-so did on this date and time. Here you go. Very impressive, and it's probably going to break your way as far as the legal proceeding.
4: Like to say if Kevin Hart was on the show and there was some sort of log proof on the show that we could prove that. Hey, listen, I'm glad it worked out for you, buddy. Thanks for not taking my advice and listening to Dom. Good job. Appreciate you. There you go. Let me try to get a couple more of these calls in. Good morning, or I want to ask Dom, what do you got?
7: Good morning, Mike. Good morning, Dom.
4: Hello,
7: morning.
4: Sir.
7: So last week, you had something on the news about the drone, and y'all were going to talk to Dom when he come in, but I guess you forgot to ask him. That landed in the backyard and got burned up. The guy burned it up.
4: So if it's in the air, it's in airspace, you can't do anything about it. What if it lands in your yard? Somebody flies a drone in your yard and it lands in your yard, Dom. Does it become your property? Does it become an invasion of property, or is it just their material?
2: Yeah, you have. Well, if the drone crosses your property line, you know, so your property does extend up to some extent. You know, so right. If it comes over your house, but it's not on the ground, it's in the air, it's actually on your property. It's just a hovering above. And then if it lands, now it's an official. I mean, it's technically trespassing, although it's an inanimate object.
4: Right.
2: And if it crashes and blows up or burns up or can cause a fire or problem like that, you know, then at that point in time, you as a property owner have the legal duty to protect your property. You know, extinguish it, just take it away, destroy whatever you got to do to protect your property, because you don't know what it's going to do or what's happening with it. So I don't know. Is there a legal case that something happened?
4: I don't remember the whole story, but that was the gist of it, was whether or not if it came into your yard, at what point it becomes okay for you to defend yourself against it or to shoot it out of the sky. You can't shoot it, but, you know.
2: Yeah, you don't want to shoot it because you're going to be in neighborhoods, things like that. But you have to look at it in concepts like this. If it crashes and it's burning, then you have a duty to protect your property. Well, that's what's called mitigation of damages. So you have an opportunity to extinguish it or remove it or do whatever you have to do to protect the property. However, if it just crashes and let's say it just dies, so the battery dies or just falls. It's much like if someone, drove their car onto your property and it ran out of gas. Right. You're not going to destroy the car.
4: Right.
2: You're not going to take the car and sell it, because then it's somebody else's property. So if you think of it in a context of, let's just say, you know, it's a car. You say, hey, your car ran out of gas. You need to get it off my property. You don't own the car. The car's not titled to you. If you damage the car, even though it's on your property for that specific issue, you're now subject to a property damage claim in the reverse. If you damage that property, much like the drone, unless that car is on fire, right? And then you have to do something to put it out so it doesn't blow up your car or damage your
4: property.
2: Right,
4: it's not your deal.
2: Does that make sense? You see the distinction for the caller? I didn't catch his name.
4: No, he's gone. But yeah, that makes sense. I have a shotgun shell that is packed with a weighted net. And it doesn't, if I shot you with it, it would probably hurt. But if I shot a drone, it opens up and it captures the drones and pulls them down.
2: Well, that's interesting. Okay.
4: Yeah. I wonder if that is legal to fire or not. Probably not. I'm not firing off my backyard.
2: I wouldn't suggest firing, discharging anything in your neighborhood because you got homes in such close proximity.
4: Also, nobody's ever flown a drone near me. I was just curious.
2: Yeah, but I don't know where that thing's going to go. I mean, let's say it misfires, right? And it goes into your neighbors. Your neighbors out there, what happens if your lovely mother-in-law is planting the plants?
4: Right.
2: And next thing you know, there's a net on top of mom. Right?
4: Or the rare yellow-bellied sapsucker is flying over my house.
2: And then I'm going to get very good. Tom, you got to come over here. Why? Well, I've netted my mother-in-law.
4: Yeah, like Spider-Man.
2: Oh, my God. Okay.
4: Tom, good morning. You're on with Ask the Dom. What do you got, Tom?
8: Just kind of a dumb question, but I was curious. Is there any way to sue somebody instead of a payment of money? Can you have mutual combat with them?
2: It's going back to the very first question. Back then, though, it was a different name show, Mike, but that was the very first question.
4: That's when we learned about mutual combat. Can you choose that as an option instead of a payment for something? Say, hey, I would rather just fight it out.
2: If you want to go into a contractual agreement, you know, to settle a grievance or a debt. If you look back on our history, they used to shoot each other. You used to have the shooting duels, to resolve disputes or property disputes or whatever the case may be. If you go back far enough in history, that's exactly what a pistol at 10 paces.
4: I don't recommend it, sir, but yes, it would be legal if you can get the contract going.
8: It's sometimes you just, the money's not going to be enough, you know?
2: Well, yeah, but the other party would have to agree to it, too. If you're a bigger guy or an MMA fighter, he's like, look, I'd rather come up with the money than have you. You know,
8: I'd be hopeful that the judge would say, make the judgment that you would have to take place in the combat.
2: What was the game that you guys used to play, Carmen, when you guys would lose, sir. And then you would punch each other in the arm?
4: Homo chicken?
2: Well, but what was it? What was it over football picks?
9: Football punches.
2: Was it called just a football punch or something? You guys used to call it something, didn't you?
4: Football
9: punches. Oh, okay. There was no name for it. Yeah.
2: I got you. Okay.
9: But they used to hit me.
2: Okay. Well, that's.
4: Well, we all used to hit each other.
9: They did. No, they hit me.
4: Like, we hit each other.
9: I have pictures of bruises.
2: Did you agree to mutual combat? You signed those forms.
9: I didn't sign anything.
2: God bless you.
4: You did verbally agree to mutual combat.
9: I was yelled at to agree to it.
2: Oh, my God.
9: I was under distress.
1: None of us agreed to Carmen farting in the room. That's true.
4: First time she got punched, she taco farted.
2: Yeah, but that's not her fault, though. That was involuntary bodily response.
1: Yeah, but that's damages for sure.
2: That's damages. You guys are fantastic.
9: I was emotionally damaged.
2: I love you guys. I'm once a week isn't enough. Now I got to wait till next Tuesday to see everybody again.
4: Oh, man. Speaking of farting, I'm at that age now where farts just come out on their own.
1: Oh,
4: yeah. I can't control them anymore.
1: Are you not sure if it's you or not?
2: Do you blame other people? Like, if you're walking around, you point to other people. It's like, oh.
4: I officially blame the dog. Like every old TV father, I blame the dog. Because I'm sitting there with Amanda, and you know Amanda don't sit with farts. And something happens, like, oh, is that Mabel?
1: When you're younger, you make a choice.
4: Yes.
1: When you're older, it just happens.
4: Just comes out.
2: Well, we can get my wife now. I mentioned this to Gio this morning, but I didn't tell you last week, but my wife, unfortunately, she broke her ankle and tore her ligaments. So she's her right foot's in a boot, so she can't drive.
4: Who are we suing for this?
2: Well, we're not suing anybody. It's just kind of a freak thing. I was explaining to Carmen how it happened. Mm-hmm. She just kind of rolled her ankle, and she was stepping down, and it just kind of happen, but so she can't run. So, you know, Dom and I will drive her crazy and aggravate her, you know, with a variety of different things. Maybe my son farts on her and she can't run away.
4: Right.
2: In the context of the conversation.
4: Understood.
2: She's screaming, like, what's the matter? Your foot? Your son won't stop farting at me and I can't run away. I'm like, booze, get out of here. So this is what happens, 12-year-old kid running around.
4: Dom, I have to publicly apologize to State Attorney Susie Lopez.
2: Oh, well I was just with Susie this past week.
4: So was I. I walked into the Sapphire event on Saturday night with my wife and with Pete and his date, and they all. Well, actually, I just walked in with my wife. We had gotten there by ourselves, and they were walking us to the table, and I got stopped by somebody that I knew, and I stopped and I said hello, and it was Susie Lopez and somebody else that was there, a woman named Kelly, and my friend said, "You know my friend named Kelly?" And I looked at Susie and I go, "Hey, nice to see you." And she's like, "No, I'm Susie." And I went, "Oh, I know who you are." I just felt like a dick for the last 5 days. Yeah. Oh. So
9: you're
4: apologies to her. All right. So I'm coming close. Please. Well, sorry. My apologies for.
1: And then he farted.
2: That. Well, I heard that was a wonderful event. Pumpkins and I were invited, but because of her foot, I text Steven. I said we wouldn't be able to make it under the circumstances. So we were supposed to be there. So I had to extend my condolences for missing the invitation, but he understood because of the foot. But Susie's wonderful. In fact, she's supposed to come back on my show sometime this summer. I don't think this month, but maybe in June. To come back on, but I'm sure she understood, and it's not that big of a deal.
4: It was not a big deal, but I got it. My wife was being taken in one direction. I was being taken in the other. I was talking to three people and saying hi, and I just made a bad judgment, but it just made me. I'm sure she's not thought about it one time since, but it's been on my mind for the past 3 days.
2: Well, do you want? I can text her and tell her that.
4: I apologized that day, and it's still been bugging me. I actually laid in bed last night, relived it twice in my head, and then just shook my head and was like, what a dick.
2: Yeah, but you know what? All of us have done things like that. When I'm at different events, I look at somebody and a commissioner, no, I'm a city councilman or senator, I'm a congressman. And you know who they are, or you know what they, but sometimes you're meeting a lot of people in quick, you know, sequence, you know, in rapid mode, and you got a lot of, you know, external stimuli going on, and sometimes you just jam it up. You know?
4: It was like when Jason Light saw me on the sidelines of the Buccaneers game, waved, and I waved back, and he was like, not you.
1: When you walked away, she was probably like, I can't believe Mark Kelta didn't remember.
4: I'll take it.
1: Dom, send her a text. Mike's not a bad guy.
2: And how funny it would be as soon as he goes, Mike who?
4: Yeah, exactly. That would make me feel better at this point. Yeah.
2: I'll send a text. I'll see what she says.
4: What do you got coming up on your show?
2: Well, we have what I call sweeps month for May, so we've got a pretty great lineup, if you don't mind me just running through it real quick. So tomorrow we have Nancy Milan, our Hillsborough County tax collector. Very nice lady. I've met her before. First time on the show.
4: Nice lady until you got to write her a check.
2: Nobody really likes the tax collector, although they actually do some pretty good things and serve some great administrative functions, and a lot of listeners may not know. So she's going to come on the show to talk about her administration and kind of what the office does. And she's never been on before. And I'm interested in the interview because there's a lot of things that I don't even know.
4: Sure.
2: So Nancy Milan will be here. The next Wednesday, we have State Representative Danny Alvarez and State Representative Michael Owen from the Florida House of Representatives. They're going to be in. That's going to be a wild show because we've had a lot of things going on in the legislature. And you've had the extended sessions and everything that Ron DeSantis is doing. So they're going to come in and talk about all of the new laws, the bills, a lot of the redistricting was a big issue across the country. So both of those state representatives will be in studio. May 27th is going to be a Veterans Appreciation Day for Memorial Day. So Memorial Day that week is Monday, which happens to be my birthday. Happens to be my 50th. So
4: we're having a big party or what?
2: Well, we're going to do one. We're actually going to do one later in the summer.
4: Well,
2: it falls on Memorial Day, and a lot of people, you're out of town.
4: I'm out of town.
2: I can't have a party and you be out of town. So we couldn't do it then anyway. But in fact, I did talk with Steven about maybe doing a little shindig at the Sapphire later in the summer.
4: Now we're talking.
2: For my 50th, you know, because, you know, Alicia's foot's broken. The thing's in 2 weeks. It's a holiday.
4: Right.
2: We'll do something later in the year. So to answer your question, we'll probably do it at the Sapphire.
4: All right.
2: And then let me see here. June 3rd is Judge Liz Jack, who is in a campaign for reelection. She's out of Pinellas County. So Pinellas County judge coming in. I got a lot of other folks here. You got folks running for Congress. Lisa McLean in June is the elected public defender in Hillsborough County. She's coming on, and some folks running for school board. So a lot of great people, folks running for office, folks in office. Sweeps month on the Acid Dom show, if you will.
4: Man, you must have a good producer on that show. That's a lot of guests.
2: Yeah, you're looking at him. I go to the mirror. I talk to myself. How are we looking on guests? Looking pretty good.
4: Oh, I believe it. I believe it.
2: Carmen smiles.
4: Check out Acid Dom show tomorrow night. And also, if you didn't get through today, you can always call the office, 813-251-5550. Or simply go to askthedom.com and email him at dominic@askthedom.com. Dom, thank you, buddy. Appreciate it.
2: Absolutely, Mike. Thanks so much. You guys have a great rest of your morning and a wonderful week, as always.
4: We will take a quick break. It's the Mike Calta Show. 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
12: Southbound Del Mabry at Limebaugh, an accident causing some backups. Also eastbound Kennedy near Himes causing delays in both directions on Himes. Earlier accident on the Skyway Bridge cleared up, but still very slow going heading into Pinellas. I'm Monica with traffic.
13: 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After five surgeries, Farrah & Farrah fought for him and won a $2.2 million verdict. Let him cook, Tampa.
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29: This is Fox 13's Dave Osterberg from the Sky Tower Weather Center. Variable clouds, again, more clouds than sunshine today. The 50% chance of showers in the afternoon. High temperatures back to the upper 80s for you. Mild and muggy tonight with a low temperature of 74 degrees. Rain chance drops to 20% for tomorrow with a mixture of clouds and sunshine. Highs in the upper 80s.
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0: Yeah. Sorry, Carmen. I was watching a horrible video of American Idol last night where Motley Crue is on. Motley Crue must be so miserable with Vince Neil as their singer.
1: I don't understand.
0: I mean, I don't understand how they're putting up with it. He is the absolute worst, does nothing to get any better. And how they let him up there with Carrie Underwood and having them sing together is just absurd. She is so many light years better than he is, ahead of him, and he is just such hanging by a thread. And to put the two of them up there together just made him sound so much worse. Yeah. Oh, that was terrible.
2: Really bad.
0: Oh, big stupid fat Vince Neil. 800-771-1025. We don't have much time left, but we got a couple of minutes before the top of the hour. And at the top of the hour, we will give you a chance to win $1,000. We'll give you the bone bonus keyword before we get out of here today. You put that in the app and you'll win $1,000. It's as easy as that. And it'll happen again at 10 o'clock before we leave, then at noon, 2, and 5 today. So do that. The earlier word was tacos. Don't get that confused because it's Taco Tuesday. I'm dying for a taco every single
2: time. Yeah, I can tell.
0: I don't know why you keep giving the word.
2: Because
0: I keep thinking about it. Although I did open, we have a refrigerator in the garage that I...
3: We're sitting in it right now.
0: Yeah. Oh, my God. Although I feel like it finally went off. Yeah.
2: The guy from Superheat and the air is here, and I went in to use the bathroom, and as I walked in, I just grabbed him with my hand and froze him. Like Mr. Freeze.
0: There's a refrigerator in the garage, and I was milling around out there looking for the air conditioning.
4: Hold on. Can you guys hear me? Mike, I'm not sure what happened. The guys, it looks like they've been disconnected. You guys lost connection. Hopefully, Mike will see my text and they will be able to reset. But they are just basically having a complete conversation right now on their own. And... hopefully it looks like Mike is going to reset. So let's take some phone calls. I'm assuming this is going to just be people telling us that they went offline. Mike Caldishow, how can I help you? All right. Mike Caldishow, how can I help you?
5: Oh, hi there. It's Medicine Man.
4: Hi, Medicine Man. How are you?
5: Recovering from this weekend, going to Daytona.
4: Oh, you went to Daytona to Rockville? Who'd you go with?
5: I had a friend out there for 2 days, the first 2 days. Speaking about Vince Neil, that sucks. Axl Rose really sucked on the stage for Guns N' Roses. He was horrible.
4: Oh, really? Yeah, well, I mean, all those guys are just getting so old.
5: I mean, there was people walking away from the stage during his set with Guns N' Roses. And Slash really got fat.
4: Did he?
5: Yeah, and the heat and humidity and the price gouging out there. There's a big story about me in Tampa Bay Music News, an article I did about Rockville and all the price gouging crap out there they did, you know.
4: Oh, really?
5: And also the Uber people, too. Like, some people said they get hit with $160 taking a 10-mile ride on an Uber car. And there's a lot of numerous price gouging with Uber people, Lyft people, and taxi services, just ripping people off out there.
4: Yeah.
5: And the scalpers are brutal out there, too. It was terrible.
4: I mean, I can just say that, honestly, that sounds like the last place on earth that I would want to be. But obviously, someone like you.
5: I take my advice. Don't go there.
4: Yeah.
5: From an experienced person like me, you know?
4: Well, good to know. Thank you for checking in, Medicine Man.
5: I love Rock Festival, and I don't even like the way that place is set up either.
4: All right. Thank you, Medicine Man.
5: Everything is just too far away from each other in that place.
4: Okay. Bye. I can't hang up on him. One second.
5: I know, my feet are still sore from walking over 10 miles.
4: Thank you. Okay, figured that out. Yes. Thank you, Medicine Man. Yes, obviously he is, goes to all the concerts and whatnot. And, yeah. Mike Caldishow, how can I help you?
6: Hey, Carmen, love the show.
4: Thank you.
6: Hey, I got two things. One for Michael. It is... I'm a drone pilot. I'm new. A lot of videos. And one thing that I learned, and I felt like Mike about this, I want to shoot grown out in Scotts if it's above my property. But that is a federal offense to do that.
4: To do what? To shoot a drone out of the air?
6: To do anything to a drone flying over your property. There is an easement as an aircraft. It is an aircraft. And all airplanes and aircraft has an easement over your property. Now, I'm not allowed to sit above your property. You have the right of privacy.
4: Right. So what can somebody do if, like...
6: There is a phone number to report something like that.
4: Okay.
6: You call the phone number and you can report it. And Any drone also has a registered... Well, we should have your name and number on this. And at a certain way, they have to be registered with the FAA. So,
4: okay. Well, thank you.
6: If a drone lands in your backyard and accidents happen and he wasn't up there doing anything stupid, there should be a number that you can call the guy and return his drone. My drone is very expensive, and I would like my drone back. Also, in the app, I have a Find Your Drone. So I should be able to...
4: But there also should be laws about going over people's property and what you can do. You shouldn't just have to call a number and wait. That seems a little bit ridiculous. But thank you very much. We have a lot of phone calls coming in, and it looks like one of them might be Mike Keltis. I'm going to try and find him. Mike Keltis Show, how can I help you?
1: Hi, is this the Carmen Show?
4: Yeah, no, it is not. It is Carmen panicking right now.
1: You're doing great, honey. Keep it up.
4: Thank you very much. Mike Kelta Show, how can I help you?
7: Yes. Hi, is this Carmen?
4: Yes, it is. Is this Mike Kelta?
7: Are you freaking out right now?
4: Oh, my God. In the middle of you guys just talking, it just completely went silent. And I had, I was doing some other stuff over here. And so I thought maybe it was just my headphones. And then I realized that you guys were just having a complete conversation and did not realize you were off air. And I was just sitting here like, I don't know what to do. So I started grabbing phone calls. Luckily, our listeners, they're awesome. And they called in to save me. Medicine Man, I let him ramble on about Rockville this weekend, which also thank you, Medicine Man, for that. It was able.
7: Did he go to that?
4: Yeah, he did. He was in Daytona all weekend, he said. And he said a lot of people were walking.
7: Well, I just wanted to say...
4: Walking away from
7: the screen. You did a great job.
4: Thank you very much. And luckily for everybody, you don't have to listen to me ramble anymore because...
7: We are done.
4: All right,
7: wrap it up and give out the bonus keyword at the top of the hour for people's chance to win $1,000. Then Johnny Ballsack is up next.
4: Will do.
7: Bye.
4: Bye. All right, that is it for the Mike Kelta Show today. Tuesday, May 12th. Thank you, everybody, for calling and participating. We are still working on getting down to the details about the Kevin Hart being on the show, Bill Gates conspiracy, Trump assassination conspiracies. Thank you, everybody, for your participation. And that's it. Have a great day.

0: I'm hungry.
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2: That's a... Oh, Steve Bobby, I'm a fool. 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
4: Let's shoot Uma in the vagina.
5: Eric!
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7: Cal, I have to go.
8: Oh, yeah. Foshes. Genuine. What's up, homie?
7: Bushy.
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25: Accidents from earlier all cleared up and out of your way. Problem free right now to wrap up your Tuesday morning commute. I'm Monica with traffic.
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0: tug it as hard as you can. I'm talking to you ladies for the one and only Joanne Petrella.
1: Thank you.
0: How are you?
1: That was the best intro ever.
0: Okay, I'm dizzy. Hold on.
1: You are? I thought you were a Johnny B.
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0: Oh, this hour's keyword is fees. That's right, fees. F-E-E-S. If you got some fees to pay, maybe $1,000 will help you out. Head over to the 102.5 DeBone app right now. Put in the keyword fees, F-E-E-S, in the next 30 minutes, and that bone bonus could be yours. Good luck to you, folks. Be like Mary, who won last week, right here on the 10 o'clock bone bonus. My girl, Mary. How are you?
1: How are ya?
0: Actually, not great.
1: I
0: have this weird pinched nerve thing. It's in my like shoulder, and it flares up. I'd say 3 times a year, probably. You know, it's like a nice.
1: So you try those new positions, huh?
0: Nah, yeah, by myself. Yeah, just if I sleep weird or something like that, it just sucks, man. Like, but I can always. Or a lot of times, if I'm under the weather a little bit, it'll flare up, and I can always.
1: Are you sick?
0: I don't think so.
1: Oh,
0: but. I just tired, you know, just, you know, I run myself ragged, JoJo.
1: I know.
0: All the time. I never sleep. If I'm not driving across the state to a comedy show, which I'll be doing twice this week, then I'm up at night working on side projects, voiceover work, art projects, podcasting, also trying to make this show great. You know, I just constantly, my brain never stops. I have like the, like cocaine ADHD all the time. I can't turn it off. So every now and then I get a little run down in my shoulder. I felt it coming on yesterday. It's like I had this like weird little mini headache going on in the back of my head. And I was like, uh-oh.
1: You need me to give you a massage?
0: Oh, my God. I've never had a white woman do it, but I mean, I'm sure it's great. I'm kidding. I've had plenty of white ladies massage me. The one thing I miss about the last poker job I had in Sarasota was we had these massage therapists that would massage the players. But if they weren't busy and you were on break, you can get them to massage you in the break room.
1: Nice.
0: And it was half price. So
1: I'm sure, and the other half,
0: but like
1: was very happy.
0: Twice a week, I'd have them girls like working them knots out. You know what I mean? We have.
1: Well,
0: one
1: maybe
0: of those.
1: You need to go get one.
0: Yeah, I really do need it more than anything. I really do. So, yeah, maybe I'll look into that. Did I tell you the story about the couples massage that my wife and I had a couple years ago?
1: I don't know.
0: I need flashback music. All right, I got to work on that. Let me put that.
1: Oh,
0: in my
1: you
0: notes.
1: Could even do a foam roller in the meantime. Roll yourself out. That'll help your neck and
0: like,
1: your back.
0: Like one of those noodles?
1: Yeah, because I'll use it like for my neck and my back.
0: Your and your crack?
1: Mm-hmm.
0: Okay. Isn't that funny? That's such a part of our culture. And
1: you can never say neck and back in the
0: you
1: same
0: cannot.
1: Without saying the rest of it.
0: I don't care if you've never heard the song. It's just embedded in us.
1: Yeah, you know it.
0: You know what I mean? You go, God, I'm having a problem with my neck and my back. It could be like an 85-year-old preacher be like, am I crack?
1: Yeah.
0: Automatically.
1: Even though you don't have a you still say it because that's the song.
0: It. He would say it,
1: too. He would say it.
0: I can't say it.
1: You can.
0: On the radio. You know
1: no,
0: what I mean?
1: Yeah, no.
0: That's what I'm saying. I would love to say it.
1: Yeah.
0: Say and it. Everybody in their cars right now, they're saying it. They're
1: don't saying be a it. Pussy. Just say it.
0: Oh, I see what you did there, girl.
1: I'm a hoot.
0: Phone lines are open if you'd like to join us. 800-771-1025. And, of course, social media. We do appreciate all the follows and interactions. As an entertainer on stage and on the radio, I really have to whore myself out. So go out there and follow me. Johnny B. Tampa on everything. And JoJo also likes to whore herself out. Joanne Petrella.
1: I'd like to do it more
0: everything.
1: Than I do, yes.
0: Yeah. Dude, I'm telling you, if I was a beautiful lady, I wouldn't have the money problems you have. I'm just saying, dude. I would have no respect for myself at all.
1: You say that.
0: I'm telling you right now, I'd be slinging this thing around as much as I possibly
1: if
0: could.
1: If I had a wiener, I would be slinging it around.
0: But nobody's
1: it's
0: paying
1: so
0: for it.
1: It's so fun. I'd be helicoptering. I'd be doing all the things.
0: Oh, when I'm at home alone?
1: Saying like for the things. Can men do OnlyFans? I assume they can.
0: Yeah, but I can't.
1: Why?
0: Nobody wants to see this.
1: Nobody wants to see this.
0: Yeah, they do.
1: Oh.
0: Guaranteed. Phone lines are open. Who would you rather see on an Only? Would you like to see JoJo's OnlyFans or my OnlyHams? What do you want? I know who's going to win this battle already. It's not going to be me.
1: Do OnlyFans.
0: Also, check out the YouTube channel. We are up right now. Mike Calthaf. The show is live streaming on the 102.5 The Bone YouTube page. We need more subscribers. We're a little over 5,000, but we need a lot more than that.
1: Oh, my God, for sure. There's way more than 5,000 of you.
0: Yeah, so go out there. Enjoy the chat. I would say, you know, depending on what time you're watching the stream, the chat could either be really, really fun or it could be a bunch of dickheads in there. Either way.
1: How's it looking so far?
0: Pretty good. We got Ray in there. We got Lisa Valerie in there. She's pretty cool. I don't see a lot of toxicity in there. Ron Slater. Okay. All right. Yeah. Not bad. What's up, everybody in the chat? How are you? Good to see you. Yeah. It's funny when people will come to my comedy show and they're like, I'm blah, blah, blah, blah. And I'm like, what? And then I realize it's their chat name.
1: I'm going to need a handle.
0: Yeah. It's my handle.
1: Not your actual name. I need your handle, please.
0: It was so funny. I don't do it very much anymore. I used to, Ian Beckles in the chat, everybody. I used to play them on my VR a lot more, right? And I was playing like VR poker, you know, people and stuff. And I was doing a comedy show in like Parrish. And like four people came up to me after the show, you know, at the merch table. And they're like, oh, yeah, we're blah, blah, blah, blah, blah, blah, blah, blah, blah. I go, oh, my God, we're not supposed to meet each other in real life. This is weird. You know what I mean? You nerds. You broke down the fourth wall. We can't do this. But it's kind of cool. I'll be out in Punta Gorda on Thursday. Wanted to mention that because the tickets are almost all gone. If you're going to come out and see me there, I'll be back at the Celtic Ray. I'm there at least once, sometimes twice a year. Love that place. My Punta Gorda, Port Charlotte folks always come out and represent. So really do appreciate you guys for coming out and doing that. And then if you're in Palm Bay, Florida, I'll be out there on Saturday. You'll see.
1: Palm Bay.
0: Palm Bay,
1: where's
0: baby.
1: Palm Bay at?
0: Brevard County. Yeah.
1: I don't even...
0: East Coast, baby.
1: Oh, East Coast?
0: Yeah. Man, lots of things to talk about today. First of all, I want to do a correction. They were talking about Carmen going back, you know, it being over at Mike's house, and she drives right by there to come there.
1: Yeah.
0: And I guess Mike was like, he thought Carmen was working on getting me here while she could go over there. And Carmen's like, no, that's on you. You got to do that.
1: Yeah, I don't know why he would think that she would have any sort of say in what happens.
0: I don't know. But the correction is, she said that she thinks that I think that I expect full time. Ain't no way I think that would ever happen.
1: Oh, you know better.
0: I do need to get paid for the hours that I would be here.
1: Correct.
0: But full time means benefits and all that stuff. I have good health insurance through my wife's insurance. I don't need that crap. I just need to be paid for the hours I'm here, and then I don't know, maybe you know, some other stuff that comes along with being part of the morning show. You know, maybe some, you know, other things that happen, like endorsements, you know, things like that.
1: Oh, right.
0: More airtime means more, you know.
1: Yes.
0: More visibility, and good things can come from that. So, you know, that's all. All I've ever wanted is opportunity, man. That's
1: I like
0: it.
1: That.
0: Just let me display my talents, you know, let me contribute. I want to contribute. You know, it would be like if I was a fine sous chef in a restaurant and they were like, I always want you to do dishes for a while. Like, let me cook. Yeah. Let me cook. You know what Farrah and Farrah say? Let me cook. Daddy wants to cook.
1: Okay.
0: Yeah.
1: Let him cook.
0: Let me cook, man.
1: Let him cook.
0: Yeah. Thanks. 800-771-1025. Hey, you're on the mic out at the show. Who's this?
3: About things like that.
4: Oh, right.
0: Turn your radio down, please.
5: Hello. I was trying to get on the line with Johnny B.
0: Oh, hold on. I'll get him, dude. Hold on. Fat ass. Phone.
5: That's it.
0: What's up, dude? Johnny B. Hello.
5: What's going on, boss man?
0: What's up, brother? What's going on with that ass?
5: Nah, another day, another dollar with it.
0: True that, player. Where you calling from?
5: Brandon.
0: Oh, B-Town, baby, right down the road from me. I live in V-Town, kid. Val Rico, represent one time. State Road 60, bitch.
5: Yes, sir. I grew up off Mount Carmel in 60 in Brentwood Hills.
0: That's where I'm at, baby. Blah, blah, blah, blah. Don't come looking for me.
5: Yes, sir. Hey, I got a couple of mutual friends of mine that are friends with you. You remember Mumbles from the casino?
0: Of course I remember Mumbles. Kimberly, she was a dear, dear friend. I haven't seen her in a long time. I gave her that name.
5: Yeah. Huh?
0: I gave her that name.
5: Ah, man. Well,
0: because she likes to talk about, like, hey, Mumbles, we can't hear what you're saying. Yeah, she's awesome.
5: She's one of my best friends' exes, and
0: gotcha.
5: You know,
0: Well, he messed up, but she's a good girl.
5: More Christian for the pushing.
0: That's what I'm saying, dog. I like him like that. Thick like a biscuit.
5: Yeah, man, I just wanted to reach out, man. I just wanted to reach out and say, yo, dude, I love your stuff.
0: I love you, man.
5: I've been listening to your comedy for a while. I just haven't been able to make it out there.
0: Well, good news for you, brother. I'll be in Brandon in June at O'Brien's.
5: Yeah, you were over there at JF Kicks a couple of weeks
0: ago. I was. Sold out, baby. It was awesome.
5: Yep, and I don't get to listen to you live because I work nights, so I got to listen to the replays.
0: I gotcha.
5: And so I was like, man, I really wish. And I was off today, so I was like, man, I'm just gonna call in and.
0: That's nice of you.
5: Because you and Dizzy are my two favorite people on the bone. Besides Mike Calta, of course.
0: I appreciate it. JoJo, stop it. JoJo's being mean, dude. Sorry.
5: No, don't say that. You can't say that about Judge Juicy.
1: Oh, thank you, honey.
0: Hey, quick question. If you had to see me or JoJo on OnlyFans, who are you subscribing to?
5: Both. Why not?
1: Yeah! See?
0: Yeah!
1: People want to see it.
0: Hell yeah, dude. All right.
5: Yeah.
0: All right, I appreciate that. All right, buddy. Well, you have a great day. Okay. Enjoy your day off. You deserve it. Later, pal. Aw. Oh, stop it. Just because he was slinging love on me. You get all the love all the time. Next time somebody calls in,
1: listen, I don't mind slinging love. I mind the pace at which the love is slung.
0: I know. I was trying.
1: Let's just fire him off. Fire off the compliments.
0: Somebody just called me from Lando Lakes.
1: It wasn't me.
0: Should I call him back?
1: Sure.
0: That's weird, dude. Who's calling me this early in the morning?
1: It's not that early.
0: Yeah, you're right.
1: The sun hasn't even come up yet.
0: We didn't get to it yesterday on this show, but I heard you and John talking about it yesterday on Sinning's show, the Kevin Hart roast. And the reason why I would like to bring it back up is because there's still a lot of backlash now. There's a lot of butthurt people, lots of opinions on some of the jokes that were told and some of the jokes that never made the cut. Because here's something that you guys don't know. I'll peel the curtain back. They have to approve all of these jokes before Netflix will let them be told on the show, which to me makes it not a real roast also, because where's the element of surprise if everything is so, so scripted? And then some of the jokes that got through, how are they approved? I don't know. We'll talk about that, and I want to hear your opinion also, JoJo, when we come back, and we'll take your phone calls. This is the Mike Calta After Show.
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15: This is Fox 13's Dave Osterberg from the Sky Tower Weather Center. Variable clouds, again, more clouds than sunshine today. The 50% chance of showers in the afternoon. High temperatures back to the upper 80s for you. Mild and muggy tonight with a low temperature of 74 degrees. Rain chance drops to 20% for tomorrow with a mixture of clouds and sunshine. Highs in the upper 80s.
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2: Now, back to the

Yeah, we are here, baby. We are live. It is Tuesday. This is the Mike Calta After Show. I am Johnny B. And along with me, you already know, it's the one, the only, ladies and gentlemen, boys and girls, grab yourself by the crotch.

0: After Show, 102.5 The Bone, Tuesday morning, 10:21. Nice, beautiful, muggy day here in the Tampa Bay area. It's nice, though. It's like a good humidity. It's not the over-the-top, I can't take it anymore, I'm going to quit my roofing job humidity.
1: We're well on our way, though.
0: Oh, I know. I had to go get a new battery for my wife's car yesterday, and standing out in the parking lot, you know, waiting
1: Nine
0: on...
1: volt?
0: Yeah, it's a small car. But it was like 2 o'clock in the afternoon, and I go, oh, boy. We are back, Florida.
1: Yeah.
0: I was melting.
1: I feel like it was an overnight thing. Like, not a gradual... I was like, oh, no humidity? Humidity.
0: Well, that's how we do
1: it. That's not as bad, but I guess that is gradual.
0: That's how we do it.
1: What I just said.
0: Yeah. That's we flipped the switch on the seasons real fast. It's like, oh, my God, it's nice and cold outside. And then one day you go, oh, my balls are stuck to my leg.
1: Yeah.
0: Yeah. You know how it is. When you get your balls stuck to your leg. It's no fun.
1: Yeah.
0: You got to peel them off casually without people noticing. You know what I mean?
1: You guys aren't casual about anything when it comes to your balls.
0: No, you try to do like a little leg shake first, right?
1: I always see guys just reaching down and full on adjusting.
0: Well, that's when the other stuff didn't work. Oh. First, you do like a little leg kick.
1: Okay.
0: Like, you know, you try to make it look like it's a natural movement, you know? You go, yeah, man, anyway, a little leg kick.
1: You have a little spasm.
0: Hopefully it shakes them loose, you know?
1: Okay.
0: And if that don't work, or if they're just hanging on like a tree frog, then you gotta reach down and grab them.
1: Okay.
0: Yeah. I think you should just say it when you do it. Like, I'm grabbing my nuts, y'all.
1: Yeah, yeah. Ball grab.
0: Yep, got to pull them off my leg. A little stucky here. Not good. It hurts.
1: Assuming that's because you don't have underwear on. Or when you have underwear on, it still sticks?
0: Depends on what kind of underwear you're wearing. You know?
1: Oh, yeah, because if you have boxers.
0: Boxers, they'll still kind of like.
1: Because they're free falling.
0: Yeah.
1: Okay.
0: Yeah.
1: I want a wiener for a day. That'd be fun.
0: Yeah. I think if I had a vagina for a day.
1: It's not that exciting.
0: I would be busy with it the entire time. The entire time. Just
1: like, you know, riding bikes and sitting on washers.
0: Oh, my God, dude. That thing would be so raw. I would destroy it, dude. I would return it to its owner in such bad condition. It would be bad. Oh, no. I'd just be talking to my buddy. Dude, you want to bang me? I got it for one day, dude. Come on.
1: See how it feels. See how
0: it's
1: feels.
0: Not gay, dude. It's a vagina. Stop being weird. You're being weird. Mike out the After Show. Who's this?
2: Hey, it's DJ. Hey, any chance of getting that 10 o'clock word due to the audio issues earlier?
1: Yeah, totally.
0: Good try, buddy. I gave it out to everybody.
1: Fees.
0: What the hell? 24 minutes.
1: You have 6 minutes to enter it in on the app.
0: Oh, God.
1: Fees.
2: I couldn't hear it with him talking over it.
0: I said the goddamn word at 10 o'clock.
2: Well, the audio was all jacked up.
0: Oh, sorry, dude.
1: I just said it now.
0: The word was... Mike out the After Show. How can I help you?
3: What's up, Johnny?
0: What's up, baby? What's going on with your ass?
3: What you doing, man? Hey, last night I slept hot.
0: What?
3: My AC capacitor went out, man.
0: Not
3: the hell was that all about?
0: I don't know, man. What's going on? I don't know what's going on in the world.
3: Hey, this is Jose.
0: Jose.
3: AG101, man. Remember we met at the bowling alley?
0: Bowling alley.
3: You remember?
0: Of course. I love bowling.
3: And and JoJo, remember my daughter gave you the little bracelet for your daughter?
0: Yeah, you remember that, JoJo?
1: Yes, thank you.
0: Damn right. Thanks. Hey, you want to know what the key word is? We're good, dude. The key word is... Oh, damn it. I lost him.
1: Oh, no.
0: Sorry, Jose. Good to see you, brother. Gave your daughter a present. You don't remember?
1: I do.
0: You son of a...
1: I didn't say I didn't remember. I remember.
0: So you guys talked about the Kevin Hart roast a lot yesterday. It was a big topic of discussion. And I think a lot of people weren't really talking about the controversy around it. Like, this is going to go on for probably weeks. You know, it's... I think if this is what roasts are now, I'd say no more. No more. They're not what they were supposed to be, JoJo. Do you remember the Comedy Central roast?
1: Oh, well, I mean, first of all, they haven't been that way for a long time because the world has changed. So you'll never have a roast like those roasts anymore.
0: But just the format alone, like, it's supposed to be the person getting roasted sits on a chair, a throne, whatever, and they get it from a bunch of comedians.
1: Yeah.
0: And then they get their chance to rebuttal at the end.
1: Yes.
0: That's the roast. Now it's insanity. This Kevin Hart thing was so over the top and so staged.
1: Kevin Hart was, I don't, like Tom Brady, I don't remember him having a microphone and speaking and interrupting people.
0: Because you don't do it.
1: Yeah, I didn't, I thought that that was weird.
0: Justin Bieber didn't do it.
1: Yeah, I don't remember anybody having done it before him. So I thought that was weird.
0: That's the thing. Yeah. You sit back, you take your punishment, and then you get a chance at the end to give it back to him.
1: Yes.
0: And it's you're honoring somebody, you know, by roasting them, and you have real comics doing these things. Do some of them have ghostwriters? Sure, of course they do. But this Kevin Hart thing, first of all, he made it so much about him to the point where he didn't even let Shane Gillis really host the whole way. He jumped up there at the beginning. Hey, man. Oh, yeah. And he's getting the crowd all fired up. I want y'all guys to make some noise. This is my damn roast. And da, da, da, da. And then the whole time, he was just interrupting the whole time. Like,
1: yeah.
0: Doing that fake anger thing he does with The Rock. You know, it's like, it was way too much. And this isn't me hating on a billionaire comedian. I'm very happy for his success. He deserves every dollar he has. But this thing was just so over the top with the corniness and how staged and scripted it was. It just, to me, was just like, what was it, 2.5 hours long?
1: Yeah, it was long.
0: And it was so many like non-comedians up there talking way too long. If you want to get your friends in the movie industry up there and do a minute or something, that's fine. But they were longer than the comics.
1: Yeah, a lot of them went on a little too long.
0: Ugh.
1: A lot of them, I don't understand how you don't, especially like for the, like you're reading so blatantly, like you've never seen it before, which is just weird to me. Cause I feel like for something like that, you should have rehearsed it so that you're in a rhythm.
0: There's nothing wrong with a teleprompter.
1: In case you lose your place or your train of thought,
0: right,
1: or whatever. But like, I mean,
0: They identified the teleprompter over and over again, which to me is peeling the curtain back too much, and it makes you seem like just ill-prepared. It makes it, this is a big, giant production on Netflix. You can't remember your jokes you wrote?
1: Yeah, I mean, for, what are you up there, maybe 8 minutes or something? You know, you can't memorize that enough to be able to go with it and know what your jokes are and like make it feel a little more
0: there was also repeat jokes where people wrote almost the exact same joke, and if they had to have all these jokes approved ahead of time by Netflix and Kevin Hart and all that, nobody paid attention and went, oh, this person already wrote a joke almost verbatim, the same exact joke, you might not want to do it again in 20 minutes. But there was a lot of that going on, and the guys that are the funniest, and they didn't get to talk enough. You know, it was like, geez, oh, Pete's, man. Like, let Jeff Ross have a longer set. He's the roast master general.
1: Yeah.
0: He had some great ones in there, too.
1: Yeah.
0: When he said,
1: I can't believe nobody commented of how much he looked like Britney Spears from her Toxic video in that outfit. You know what I mean?
0: Like, well, it was wearing an Eddie Murphy outfit. Yeah, I know.
1: I was like, there was so much that he, like, a bloated Britney from.
0: There was some good jokes, though, on the fly because, you know.
1: Yeah. I laughed at a lot of moments.
0: And mostly from comedians.
1: Yes.
0: But it's like, it's confusing why some of those people were even there. Like, why is Draymond Green, the douchebag basketball player from the Warriors, there? I don't understand why he's there. He's not doing his own jokes. Like, those jokes are written for him.
1: Correct.
0: So why not just let the people that wrote the jokes go up there and do the jokes? Like, it just, to me, it was just weird. And Kevin Hart interrupting every 2 seconds. And then at the end, when he got up and did his set, I guess he wanted to prove that he's not this Disney movie making corporate guy. So he went out there and he started throwing around the N bomb. I'm a real N. Y'all want an N? You're going to get an N. And then even to the point where he said, you know, I'm not going to make fun of the black ladies and give these crackers what they want. And I'm like, what are you doing right now, Kevin Hart? Like, this is not you. If he really was from the streets and he was a gangster and all that, he ain't. He ain't never been. Never, ever been. And then to do that at the end and, oh my God, S-ing his own D after every joke. It was like, it was weird. It was a little disappointing to me. I thought there was some good stuff in it, but I thought the Tom Brady roast was better because they had more comedians. I thought a lot of the other roasts were better. I was very disappointed. I thought it was going to be, I was looking forward to it. I paused watching hockey and basketball for a half hour, and then I was like, nah.
1: Yeah.
0: I'll go back and watch it later. And I did. I went back and watched the whole thing. And it was a lot of political stuff on, you know, different sides of things. I was like, all right, I see where we're going here. I thought Chelsea Handler was not good. And I see people saying how great she was. I thought her jokes were just, she seemed like a bitter old single lady is what she seemed like to me. It's like,
1: yeah, I didn't think she was that great.
0: No, She just, I hate guys. Guys are rapist and girl power. Okay, well, tell some jokes while you're in there, you know?
1: Yeah.
0: And, it was weird. I thought it was some of the jokes. Look, I say all jokes are on the table, but my rule is if you're going to tell an offensive joke, like a really bad one, it's got to be really good. It's got to be well-crafted, right?
1: Yeah.
0: I thought, and this is on both sides of the political spectrum, I thought Tony Hinchcliffe's George Floyd joke wasn't the best joke for that context. You know what I mean? If you're going to go George Floyd, it better be the best. And I thought, I know why he did it, because people expect him to do something completely outlandish. So he had to throw one in there just so people are talking about him. You know, just like the Puerto Rican joke at the Trump rally. He knows how to push buttons and keep himself very relevant.
1: Yeah.
0: Not that he needs it with his podcast exposure and all that. And then the other one was Pete Davidson's, the Charlie Kirk thing. I didn't think that was that funny either. I mean, it's kind of a underhander, you know, shooting in the throat and whatever. But it was like, you know, it's like, if you just write it better. If you're going to go that dark, it needs to be better. I mean, in my opinion. But, and you're pissing off so many, you're just hurting people's feelings and pissing people off.
1: Yeah, but that's what
0: you're supposed to be hurting Kevin Hart's feelings. You know what I mean? Like, you're supposed to be roasting Kevin Hart.
1: Well, yes and no. I mean, you roast everything.
0: Yeah,
1: you
0: and everybody else.
1: You can't just sit and
0: I thought the common joke against pretty much every white dude on the stage was that they're a Nazi. I don't know. That gets slung around. The word Nazi gets slung around so willy-nilly the last couple years.
1: I feel like it was like two white people up there. I don't even...
0: Well, yeah, it's Shane Gillis and... Tony Hinchcliffe.
1: Okay, there was four.
0: Yeah, well, they made, well, yeah. So I thought a lot of the comics that are real comics had great jokes. I thought Big Jay Oakerson had great jokes. I thought the Naeem, his writer, his opener.
1: I caught the tail. That's when I came in. I caught the tail end.
0: Thought he had some pretty good stuff. And I feel like a lot of people in the audience didn't want certain people to do well just because of who they are. Mm-hmm. Like, they didn't like Shane Gillis right away, and he embraced it. He goes, oh, okay, I guess that's what we're doing. You hate my guts. I'm still going to do the jokes. You know, it's like right away they were just like,
1: yeah,
0: they didn't want him there. It was, and it's all because, you know, the way he got fired from Saturday Night Live, he got labeled a racist because he did an Asian voice, you know. So, of course, it's California. So, you know, I don't know. None of the jokes offended me. And I thought there was a lot of great jokes.
1: Well, I mean, technically none of them should, because they didn't. There's nothing about a middle-aged white man.
0: What?
1: Demographic.
0: Well, I don't look at jokes as who I am and what I am. I look at jokes from a wide spectrum.
1: Well, yes, but I'm saying to be offensive to you, shouldn't be offensive to you because you're not whatever.
0: Well, there was a lot of jokes shot at middle-aged white men. Like, yeah, there was a lot. There was a lot of that. The word cracker was thrown around, and Nazis and KKK and wearing hoods. And
1: well, are you any of those things?
0: No, neither were the guys that they were saying it about.
1: Well, but they were saying it to them,
0: right.
1: Not to you. Like, right. You know what I mean? Like, you.
0: Well, they can't. They don't know me. You know, they're not.
1: Well, I know. That's why you can't be offended by it.
0: Well,
1: most people shouldn't be offended by things that don't pertain to them. But
0: right.
1: They make it their business to be offended by it.
0: There's a lot of black people that are offended today by the things that were said to Kevin Hart. Even though it wasn't said to them.
1: Yeah, the only person that should be offended would be Kevin Hart.
0: Exactly. Yeah. That's what I'm saying. Yeah. I'm more offended that it went too long.
1: It was very long.
0: And it was the antics. like the predictability when he's up there going, F Tom Brady, F Tom Brady. And he drug it out for like a minute. And I'm sitting there on the couch. I go, Tom Brady's about to walk up behind him. Like,
1: yeah.
0: We all know Tom Brady's about to walk up behind him. And then here it comes. Like, and then he acted shocked. Like, oh my God, Tom Brady's here. Dude.
1: He was shocked The Rock was there.
0: Dude. Yeah.
1: Well, that's your best friend. Why wouldn't he be at your roast?
0: It was all rehearsed.
1: Yeah.
0: Like,
1: even Cat Williams, maybe he didn't know.
0: He knew it.
1: Maybe he didn't know for sure if he would show up.
0: He knew that
1: he was.
0: Cat Williams would not be allowed to show up without his approval. There's no way he did. He knew every.
1: If he was going to show up, he was approved to show up. I don't know whether he knew if he was actually going to show up, because he doesn't always show up to things.
0: I would bet my life I'll die right now if he didn't know. Like, he knew every. You could tell by the way he looked on stage. He's a control freak. You know what I mean? The way he interrupted every little thing, made every. If the crowd didn't laugh real hard, he made sure he jumped up and moved around. You know, like he had way too much. He was way too involved for his own roast. It seemed like he put on his own roast and he hosted his own roast. That's the way it felt. It was just weird. Like, I've always liked him. I think he's good in his movies. I've liked a couple of his specials, but this didn't help my views of him. You know, kind of disappointing. That's all I'm saying. It was, wasn't good. Mike out the Avid Show. Who's this?
4: Hey, this is Anthony. How y'all doing?
0: Good, buddy. What's up?
4: I don't know. You know, I'm listening to everything you guys are saying. By the way, I love you both. I try to bring different content once in a while. And one of the things JoJo said kind of stood out with me, and that is the world's a different place. Well, you know, that's kind of part of the problem. You know, you still there?
0: Yeah, I'm sorry, dude.
4: Yeah, that's okay. So, you know, I mean, people feel they have the right just to say and do anything offensively when, you know, they've lost respect for others. So, you know, the world is a different place, and it's certainly something that we all should be looking at and maybe stick up a little bit more for human rights and respect others. I know that's a little bit of a serious discussion, but, you know, I've laughed so hard at Comedy Roast to where I almost have to watch myself stop breathing, and now I can't even watch it anymore because it's politicized.
0: Yeah, and look, I agree with you to a certain extent. I think you can't really, you can't tell people what they can and can't say, especially in comedy. But the risk is, from a performer's standpoint, if you say something to turn somebody off, they don't have to like you anymore and they don't have to consume your content anymore. So that's the risk involved. So I think you're right in that regard. As far as it being a different world, the only thing I think is different is that everybody looks to be political, and then everybody looks to be offended because it's against what they believe.
4: And a little more hateful. You know, I got to step back. I'm a 57-year-old white guy, and I happen to be sitting in a Walmart parking lot right now. But, you know, I try to not be as hateful, and I try to be thoughtful and, you know, respect others a little bit more than, let's say, not that I normally would, but, you know, I mean, I'm just trying to.
0: Were you saying you were like a big racist jerk-off 20 years ago? What's going on, buddy?
4: Me?
0: Yeah.
4: No.
0: Oh, okay.
4: No, I wasn't.
0: I thought you said, lately you're trying to be a better person.
4: No, just in the light of, you know, everybody being seemingly a little more hateful towards others. It's easy to fall for that trap, you know?
0: I don't think it's as bad as people think. I think it's a small amount of people that are spewing the most hate, but they're very loud. Like, if you look at, like, online, everybody thinks, oh my God, everybody online is hateful or they're racist and all that. It's a very small percentage, but those people get magnified and you get to see those words because people find them and they go, look, they said this. Although 99% of everybody else is just like you and I or JoJo. We're all pretty chill, pretty cool, and love everybody for who they are, and, you know, don't have a racist bone in your body and all that. But the people that are dicks, they get magnified, and you go, oh, it makes it look like, oh my God, is the whole world a bad place? I don't think it is.
4: Yeah, well, you know, life's about becoming a better person the older you get. And, you know, I wasn't always a super nice guy. I was definitely not racist. But, you know, I mean, that's what it's all about, is learning how to become a better person And, you know, so I appreciate your content. You know, you guys are awesome. Matter of fact, the last time I saw you, you were sitting in front of this Walmart. So anyways, you guys have a great day.
0: All right, appreciate it. Guy's stalking me, dude. I don't go to Walmart.
1: Why? Is it because there's black people there? Is that what he's saying? No. A white guy in front of a Walmart? Like, I don't know what the point of that, point was.
0: I would say probably more Hispanic.
1: White trash.
0: Hey.
1: That's me, too.
0: I know. I miss Walmart being open 24 hours a day.
1: I don't blame them for not, though.
0: Because I would go at 4 in the morning. Like, that's, you know, incognito.
1: Some, I think, aren't they? Or none of them?
0: No, they're all. Since the pandemic, it's so messed up, dude. Yeah. Now I got to go in there in the daytime with the riffraff. Barf. Mike out the after show. Who's this?
5: Hey, Johnny B. Hey, JoJo.
0: Hey.
5: I watched the roast last night, so it's fresh in my mind. One of the things that bothered me, and I don't know if, you know, I'm too sensitive to this, but when they roasted Cheryl Underwood and talked about her husband killing himself, I just thought that was a bit too much. You know, I just thought that's kind of, you know, going a little bit too far. But then they showed her face and, you know, she's laughing and stuff. I don't know if she was, hurting on the inside.
0: I think, they even said, I think it was Shane Gillis that made the first joke. He even said, I called her yesterday. She was okay with it. Like, so they did a lot of peeling the curtain back. And think about all the jokes about Pete Davidson's dad dying on 9/11. He's famous because his dad died 9/11. That's what really put him over the top.
5: Yeah. But then when Cheryl Underwood came on, she did mention free speech.
0: Yes.
5: You know, she said free speech. So I thought, well, okay, then I guess she's okay with it.
0: But, oh, yeah. And she was filthy. She was so filthy.
5: She was great. I mean, afterward, what they said about her, I'm like, props to her. She was great. I thought Chelsea Handler was great, too. I really loved her. I thought she was great. But, I think it was, like, too over the top, like you said. Kevin should have just shut his mouth and listened and, you know, done what the other people do when they're roasted. Like you said, Tom Brady didn't just have a microphone in his hand and made little quips all the time.
0: Yeah, it was too much.
5: So it was all about him. Yeah, it really was.
0: Well, thank you for the call. I appreciate you.
5: Okay, thanks, guys. Have a great day.
0: You too, bye. I'm offended she thought Chelsea Handler was good. Mike, out there at the show. How can I help you?
6: Yo, what's up, Johnny B? It's Craig.
0: What up, Craig?
6: Chilling, brother, chilling. Yeah, the roast is kind of trash, man. You know, kill Tony Hinchcliffe killed it, though. Like you just said, I was calling about what you just said about Pete Davidson. How many roasts are we going to have to sit there and listen to people make fun of him about his dad dying in 9/11? Like, it's old, dude. We've been hearing it for 15 years.
0: Yeah, I think the best joke I heard, I think it was Jeffrey Ross that said that he all the hot girls he bangs, he goes, now he only bangs 9s and 11s. I thought that was pretty funny.
6: That was great. That one was great.
0: Yeah.
6: Yes, sir.
0: Well, thanks for the call, Craig. Call back anytime.
6: Have a good day, man.
0: Later. All right, we got one more segment, JoJo. We ready? The things. Tuesday. Let's talk tacos.
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0: Oh, final segment on this beautiful Tuesday. It's 10:49. Got a few more minutes. We'll turn you over to JP. Remember, your next chance to win the Bone Bonus will be with JP at noon. Make sure you have your app ready for that. I played this song for you, JoJo.
1: Thank you.
0: You're an around-the-way girl.
1: Around this way. Hey.
0: Yeah. She's pointing at her crotch, boys. So, Spencer Pratt, you worried about him?
1: No. I was just commenting because I was on Instagram a second, and I was commenting how everybody bitches about things and nobody does anything about it.
0: Yeah, because everybody plays the political game.
1: No, nobody does anything. They just want to bitch to bitch. Uh-huh. And so, because I'll say it to my mom sometimes when she's making comments. I'm like, okay, then go run for office. Go and try and enact change and be effective and stir stuff up. But if you're not going to, then I don't want to hear about everything that's wrong if you're not going to try to do anything to fix it.
0: Right.
1: And I just appreciate the fact that he is bothered by a lot of things,
0: mm-hmm.
1: and is wanting to do something to make a difference and enact change. And whether or not he's weird or whatever and a reality TV star. And
0: there's a lot of politicians that were actors and reality TV stars.
1: But he's putting his
0: mm-hmm. money where his mouth is.
1: Money where his mouth is. Thank
0: putting
1: you.
0: Putting his foot where his balls are.
1: Oh my God. I just had like a
0: brain fart.
1: Stroke. Yeah.
0: It's okay.
1: Couldn't get there with
0: it's
1: it.
0: It's fine.
1: But yeah, so I was just saying I appreciate that about him.
0: Yeah. He has no shot because he's a Republican and he's trying to run for the mayor of LA. That ain't going to happen. Not there.
1: I mean, maybe not. Stranger things have happened.
0: I don't know. I don't know anything that would be that
1: strange. There's a lot of people that were affected by those fires and feel the same exact way that he does. And if that has spurred for him to, you know, I don't know. But
0: conspiracies around that? Ooh, boy.
1: Well, they may try to silence him. But.
0: Yeah, I'm worried about him.
1: Nonetheless, I just appreciate the fact that he's not just all talk like most people are.
0: Yeah, I don't know. With, I think it's now 12 scientists and UFO investigators that are now disappeared or unalive themselves. I don't know. I don't know how much noise I would want to make against the government ever again. You know?
1: I mean,
0: scary.
1: I don't disagree. I just think that there's people that are so bothered by stuff and so upset and it affects their every day and they just sit and do nothing except hide behind a screen and talk S to people and...
0: I just want to talk about food.
1: Oh, my God, please.
0: You know what I mean?
1: Let's shift the gears.
0: Taco Tuesday, baby.
1: You know what? I need a taco today in my life.
0: I need a couple.
1: I did not go last week for Cinco de Mayo.
0: Yep, same. I was fasting last
1: Tuesday. I'm going to get me tacos today.
0: Where are you going to get them?
1: I don't know. There's a good little Mexican place by my house.
0: That's the thing, man. There's so many little hole in the walls that have the best tacos.
1: So maybe we'll go today.
0: Oh, man.
1: I have to take my kid to the doctor, so we'll be done early.
0: Okay.
1: So then maybe we'll go on the way home.
0: My wife and I are going to go look at a couple houses this evening. Maybe we'll go get some tacos.
1: Did that guy from yesterday, he slide into your DMs, the realtor guy?
0: Oh, if you're listening, buddy, he did. But for some reason, I saw that he posted. And then when I went to read it, it was like message not available. So, to the point where I even sent him a friend request on Facebook. So in case that was a problem.
1: Okay.
0: And I never friend request listeners. But that's how much I trust this guy. Mike out the after show. Who are you?
2: Hey, Johnny B. How are you, buddy?
0: Jacob! What's up, buddy?
2: What's happening? I'm at the center right now. Johnny B. and Josh E. wanted to tell you hi. That's what he wanted to tell you.
0: Hi. What's up, Josh? What's going on, man? DJ Airhorn.
2: Yeah, I know. So, guess what, Johnny B? You'll never guess what I started doing yesterday. Now, I don't know if I'll do it all this week.
0: Kickboxing.
2: No. I started to call...
0: Ooh, Pilates.
2: No.
0: Origami. JoJo, do you have a guess?
1: No, I'm apparently not even here to be acknowledged. So.
2: Oh, JoJo. Mm. How are you, JoJo?
1: Hi, Jacob.
2: Hi, JoJo. Hey, Johnny B. There's Josh E. He's right there.
0: Hey, Josh. What's up, brother?
2: Hey, Josh.
3: No.
2: Hey, Josh, Johnny B's talking about you on the air.
0: I am.
3: We're going to get it, you old lady.
0: Yeah.
2: That's Josh E. Josh, that's Josh E. talking like that, Johnny B, you know?
0: Yeah. He's something.
1: What a silly goose.
3: Yeah. Like Drew Garabo.
2: Did you hear him?
0: Yeah, he said he's in love with Drew Garabo. I get it.
2: Yeah, well, yeah. I called the Cowhead show yesterday morning. Can you believe it?
0: I can. I listen every morning. I heard you on there.
2: Yep, I know.
0: Oh, and Cowhead.
2: You and JoJo do a good after show. You know that?
0: Thanks, man.
1: Thank you.
0: Your approval rating means the world to me, Jacob. You're the best, buddy.
2: I love you, JoJo, so much. You better believe it. JoJo, I think about you, JoJo. You better believe it, JoJo.
1: I hope so, honey. That makes me happy. I thought you hated me.
0: I think about
2: it, too. No.
0: Yeah.
2: I don't hate you. Yeah. Well, Johnny B, anything you want to say to Josh E before you go?
0: Yeah, Josh E, keep it swinging, Daddy. You're the man. Yeah, bro. Bye.
3: The best radio guy ever.
0: Love you. Josh E sounds angry.
1: I'm just concerned of what's going to come out of his mouth.
0: Dude, I was hoping.
1: Oh, boy.
0: I wasn't even going to dump it. How about that? Ha-ha. Well, JoJo, maybe you'll be on today. I don't know. With John Cena, we got to see if Dizzy's coming back. Hopefully. We'll see. Who knows? Either way, you've been doing an outstanding job filling
1: in. That's very kind of you to say. Thank you. I had a lot of fun.
0: Very entertaining.
1: Thank you.
0: Monica is up next with JP and maybe Dizzy. We shall see. Have a great rest of your day. Your next chance for the Bone Bonus is at noon, 2 and 5 o'clock. Bye-bye.
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0: at the Bone. It'll pop up on the YouTube channel. You can watch it there. You can make fun of my eyebrows like I know Monica's about to. I'm going to get a haircut right after the show, which is when the eyebrows will be taken care of.
1: Thank God.
0: God, you know what's funny? It's like
1: I can cut them from here.
0: In the morning. I see in the morning, and then like I go like, okay, it's getting done tomorrow. It's getting done today, right? And then I just sign on to the camera, and I look at myself. I'm like, oh, she's gonna go.
1: I didn't say anything.
0: Hit me with it, so I might as well just hit myself first.
1: Smart move.
0: It's no bueno.
1: Smart move. Welcome back.
0: What?
1: Smart move.
0: Welcome back, Diz. What's happening?
2: Thank you. I'm excited to be back. Thanks to anyone who cheered when they heard me, and thanks to anyone who booed when they heard me talking. I'm good to be back.
0: What's going on?
2: What do you mean?
0: What are you worried about?
2: I'm not worried about anything.
0: Who's booing you? Nobody's booing you.
2: There's probably someone out there booing me. I think we all have someone out there that's booing me.
0: Well, I know.
2: Monica, maybe? Maybe?
1: Oh, that's a daily thing.
0: I have a couple. It is what it is.
1: What's funny is it's a minimum. All of the people you're talking about are so minimal. Like, they're the only ones. Everybody else is cool.
2: I enjoy it.
0: How was the land of Molson Golden and syrup?
2: Canada sucks, man. That place sucks so bad. I'm so glad I don't live there anymore.
0: Why does it suck?
2: It just, everything sucks about it. It's like everything's overpriced. Gas. Yeah,
0: so it's here too, though.
2: No.
0: Everything's overpriced here too.
2: Not like there.
0: Really?
2: Like you go buy something and they're hitting you over the head with taxes. I'm paying for like healthcare I'm not using because I'm here. But it's so overpriced there. I hate it. Like going and getting a meal there was insane. Insane. The drink's expensive and they're so weak. Monica,
0: even with the US
2: drinking there.
0: Even with the U.S. dollar, with the conversion rate, it was still brutal.
2: I mean, it wasn't brutal considering.
1: Aren't
2: like,
1: they
2: the
1: blue?
2: Exchange.
1: Oh no, loonies.
2: Loonies, toonies. They have colored money, yeah. Like Monopoly money.
1: Yeah, but it is weird looking.
2: Yeah, that I must have really loved my ex-fiance to live there so long because that place sucks. And they have recreational weed, which you think would be like a huge like benefit to me and would make me love that country more. Not enough. I'm glad to be back.
0: Welcome back. Go kiss your citizenship papers.
2: Yeah, you ain't lying. America, brother.
1: It was worth the test taking, right? And the studying and all of that.
2: Absolutely. Yeah. Like, I had a great time at the weddings. Had a great time seeing the falls. Canada sucks, though.
1: You were basically in Buffalo. Buffalo's on the other side of those falls. Yeah.
0: How long did you study? When you had to take your citizenship test, how long did that whole process take, soup to nuts?
2: I was studying for a bit and then
1: we studied with him.
2: Yeah.
0: I remember that, but there's a process. I mean, when you first decided you wanted to seek out citizenship, from that point to when you're sitting there saying the Pledge of Allegiance.
2: Yeah.
0: Are we talking years?
2: Years. It was supposed to be, I believe, only 2 years or something like that when I first moved here in 2016. So boom, 2018, I'm supposed to get it. Then Trump, when he got elected, the first thing he did was extend the amount of years. I think it was to like 4. So then I had to wait even longer to do it and take the test.
0: But there was nothing more you had to do. You just had to wait longer.
2: Had to wait longer. And then, obviously I had to take the test. The test where they ask you the questions and stuff. And that took a while because I didn't know what they'd ask. They give you a booklet of like, 200 questions. And you don't know which one they're handpicking. And the first time I did it, I don't know if you remember.
1: I do.
2: The lady hated
1: me. She did hate
2: you.
0: I remember that.
2: And I hated even more because she was black. I was like, oh, okay, be your own people. But she asked me like hard questions. I was like, what is this like?
1: There was a ticky-tacky situation, wasn't there? Yeah. Like where it was like, what are you doing, lady? You're done. You're just being difficult.
2: I was like insane. Like out of 10 questions, maybe 2 were like easy.
0: Hold on a second. They train you for 200 questions, which is okay because you can get the answers, you can learn the answers, and you can memorize.
2: Yeah.
0: Right. So it shouldn't be. I mean, don't get me wrong. I'm not saying I have the answers off the top of my head now and I've grown up here my entire life. But if you study for it, you can have the answers and memorize the questions and the answers. So no matter what questions they give you, you should be able to rock.
2: There was
0: Did you just say they only gave you 10 questions?
2: I believe it's only 10 questions.
1: Yeah.
0: The whole test to get in the country is 10 questions.
1: And here's my thing
2: and they
1: with
2: verbally
1: that.
2: Ask you it and you can only, I think, get 2 wrong. If I'm not mistaken.
0: And you can get 2 wrong. You only have to get an 80 to be a citizen.
2: Yeah, you don't have to get perfect.
1: I'm kind of okay with that. Like, and here's why. Yeah. I don't see why answering questions about America and America's history makes you qualified. I want to ask you like ethical questions. Find money on the ground. I don't need you to know, remember who the 16th, or I guess that's an easy one, but like the 23rd president of the United States is. I actually, two things. One, I saw a TikTok today where people who live here and who are closer to graduating high school than me, Gen Z, could not answer any questions. And they live here. So I don't know that asking history questions is that needs to be a little bit maybe. I mean, it's okay to know some, but it shouldn't all hinge on whether you can answer that question.
2: There was three questions that were like absolutely brutal, and I remember them when she asked me, and I came back and we did the test, and I put those on the test for you guys. No one got them right.
0: Are they multiple choice? I forget.
2: No, they just ask you the question. You have to know the answer.
0: You have to know the answer.
2: Yeah.
0: You know what, Monica? I think part of it is, are you willing to put in the work?
1: Yes, but it all shouldn't hinge on that. You're right, and I agree. And you should know, I think anybody should know. If I want to live in France, I should know a little bit about France or whatever. So I just don't think it should all hinge on it. I'll tell you this. I just finished an autobiography about...
0: No way.
1: about a woman whose brother, it was a Mexican woman, and she was the first one born. I mean, it was in South Texas and whatever. She was the first one born here, but her brother and her mother were here and they were working and undocumented. They were terrified and all this stuff. Anyway, her brother eventually became a citizen, and she was obviously a sibling, and she had to help him and translate in the beginning and all of the, it was a process. It took him 32 years.
0: Wow.
1: Till he finally got it, because it takes money.
2: Yeah.
1: It takes time. Again, learning the language, a million other things it takes. And he has, in the meantime, has to provide and pay rent and all of these other things. So it took him 32 years. And the day I started crying reading, the day that he did this, and his whole family was like so proud. And it was such an accomplishment. His mom passed away before she got to see him be a citizen. And
0: you're not going to tell me this guy died the next day, are you?
1: No, I'm
0: like,
1: just
0: this
1: saying.
0: Is a line out of an Alanis Morissette song or something?
1: No, it's not ironic. No. He was happy, and he's a current citizen, and he does well, and all of that stuff. It's just, I just think that there's so much that needs to be reformed between, you know, deciding whether you're a citizen or not based on if you know a random history question.
0: Right.
1: It shouldn't take 32 g-darn years.
0: Why did it take Gareth 4 years and take this guy 32?
1: Well, Gareth was already, weren't you already living, did you have a, I don't know, you were already living here?
2: I have my residency here, like my card and my U.S. residency card. So
1: yeah, and this guy didn't have
2: visa
1: his residency
2: and all that,
1: card. He was undocumented. And he had to learn how to speak the language. He had to work, and the jobs he was working didn't pay any money. And he had to, you know, save up money to even take courses. And it was a whole thing.
0: But he learned, but he did it the right way. He assimilated by learning the language,
1: yes,
0: right?
1: Yes.
0: He went through all that stuff.
1: Yes, he paid taxes, he worked hard.
0: And to him, it was worth it.
1: 100%. And he's so happy.
0: That's a good story.
1: Proud. It really is. But the only bad part of the story is the right way is it needs to be.
0: I don't
1: want to make it easier and everybody just come on in. I'm saying there needs to be.
0: Yeah, it should be more than just a history test. That should be a part of it to know that you put that work in. But there should be more. I don't know about an essay. Why you want to be here? Are you here? Because they can just. It's got to be something that you can't BS your way through.
1: Exactly.
0: And the one thing you can't BS your way through is historical facts.
1: Yeah. True.
0: You know, that's the one thing you can't. You know, you can't. You can't lie. You can't. You know, you can't fake it. Joe's on line one. What's up, man? How are you?
3: Hey,
0: yeah,
3: this
0: Joe.
3: Is Todd, not Joe.
0: I'm sorry. And he's back. What's up, Todd?
3: Hello?
0: What's up, buddy?
3: Hey, I sorry just wanted to say, I'm for one glad. I've been counting the days till Dizzy got back because you two are like brother and sister, man, when you're on the radio together. And it's he makes it what it is. He helps that third wheel get in there. And the show is a lot better that way.
0: Oh, thank you.
1: Look at that. Some clapping.
2: You guys were arguing when I was gone?
1: No, I don't think we did. Did we? Maybe we did.
3: It was rough.
0: It was rough? I don't think it was rough.
3: Yeah, man. It's not the same without the third person. It's just
0: of course, they can
3: show.
0: Say that. You can say that with if I'm gone and they do it, it's not the same. Of course, if you take a piece out of it, if you're making a pie and you take an ingredient out, it's not going to be the same.
1: Yeah.
0: Right?
3: Well, the show is good now that he's back.
0: Well, it's been 11 minutes. Thanks, Todd. It's been 11 minutes.
1: And we talked about immigration the whole time.
0: Yeah, and we talked about immigration policies, and he spent 4 minutes taking phone calls.
1: so much better.
0: Ay, ay, ay.
1: I mean, but give him his flower. Like, he said some people applaud, some people boo.
0: 100%. Listen, the show's at its best when all three of us are in the room.
1: Always.
0: Hands down, no question about it. Clark, line two.
4: Hey, got it. Hey, guys.
0: What's up?
4: Hey, heard y'all talking about the immigration stuff, and that's fantastic that Monica's, I believe, family member or family friend got their citizenship after 32 years. I just think it's absolutely ridiculous that it would need to take that long, and
0: yeah,
4: that there's such a big gradient between 4 years and 30 years. Like, it's so wild. I don't, like y'all were saying, it. I agree. Just don't make it just give everyone a card, but I don't understand why it needs to be such a process. If they want to be here, let them be here.
0: Well, Monica was saying that she read it in an autobiography, so I don't know what the details of why it took this guy 32 years. I'm sure you said he was here illegally, so he was living in the shadows, may be afraid to come out and start the process. That probably took a long time.
4: Yes. My thinking is, like, how many of our family members came through Ellis Island and came through at a time when all this wasn't even a thing? I know my grandparents did.
1: Absolutely. My great-grandparents
4: smuggled in.
1: You're right.
4: My great-grandparents were from the Ukraine, and they came over when Russia first tried taking over back in the 1900s, smuggled in from Canada to New Jersey, you know?
1: There's got to be a happy medium between, like you just said, like coming over boatloads into Ellis Island, which is, hey, everybody, what's your name, what, to, you know, taking 32 years. There's a medium somewhere that we need to find.
4: Give it 2 years, 3 years, whatever, maybe an election cycle, 4 years, show that you're here or whatever, and then, you know, go about your day. I don't see why it has to be such a big hoopla of jumping through hoops and everything.
1: With you.
0: What about serving in the military? Is that a good, you know, serve 2 years in the military and then that's the way to fast track it?
4: Now, I will be very kind of controversial on this.
0: The only way. What, Clark?
4: I think that every man and woman above the age of 18 should serve in the military for 2 years if you're physically able. I think that that's just something that you should do. That's just my own personal opinion, but you know,
1: some countries do that.
0: Yeah, Israel.
2: I had a teacher.
4: But I mean, it builds unity with the country that you're in. You're giving back to the country that's given you so much, and it's just a win-win all around, in my opinion.
0: Yeah. Right on, Clark. Yeah. Thank you. Now we're having grown-up conversations. I don't like that at all.
1: I love how Gareth, of all people, comes back and we have serious grown-up conversations.
2: Yeah. We're back, baby.
0: We went from talking about Canada sucks and even that legal weed doesn't make them want to stay there. Next thing you know, we're talking about the United States immigration policy. This thing has taken a turn.
2: I will tell that in Canada, a lot of people are like kind of, I want to say upset. I don't know if that's the word, but they feel like their country's not their country anymore. They go there and they're like, it's all taken over by like Indians and people from Pakistan and blah, blah, blah. And they're like, we're the minority now in our own country.
1: Oh, wow.
2: So maybe, you know, we're doing it kind of right with our citizenship because they seem to be pissed up there.
0: Yeah, we'll see. That'll all pan out in the end, I guess. Mike on line three, what's happening?
5: Hey, guys. The opportunity to apply for citizenship in the United States is extremely unique that the United States has a process in place, because I went to the Bucks game 3 years ago when the Bucks played in Germany, and same time that Mike Alta and Gio went over. And so I went to that Bucks game in Germany, and I have German heritage, a German last name. You know, I traced down 23andMe and everything. So I inquired about, hey, what if I wanted to move over here and become a citizen? And they said, no way. You have to have been born in Germany yourself to then apply for citizenship. And I said, so, you know, no outsiders? They said, not even if you have heritage. And so...
0: So no immigration at all.
5: Very unique, man.
0: No legal immigration at all. Because they're having issues, too, with illegal immigration.
1: He dropped or he hung up.
0: Yeah.
1: That's a whole other... I think that's extreme on the wrong end.
0: Because even Italy, if you can prove lineage, you can qualify it. But they make you jump through hoops. It's not easy, and it is expensive. My buddy Doug's in the middle of it, and it's been taking him forever. I don't know how much time he's spending being on top of the lawyers and everything else. I want to do it. I just, you know, for me, it just has to make sense. Maybe if it's, you know, I retire and I decide that's where I want to retire, well, then I'll go through it. But other than that, the only other benefit right now would be is like if I get to Europe, I can go travel through Europe without going through customs if I have an Italian, you know, Italian passport. So other than that, it doesn't really make
1: sense. And if you're not living
0: sense.
1: There, how often?
0: I know. Tom on line one, and then we'll take a break. What's up, Tom?
6: Hey, JP.
0: Hey,
6: buddy. How you doing, everyone?
0: Great.
6: I just wanted to talk in regards to the citizenship test. I had a buddy that I worked with, and he was a resident, and he was studying for it, just like Diz was. And he was talking about all the questions. You don't know which one they're going to ask, this and that. So I grabbed one of the questions, and I went around to five other coworkers and said, hey, how many constitutions are there? How many U.S. constitutions are there?
0: How many constitutions or how many? Hold on. How many constitutions or how many amendments?
6: Pardon me. How many amendments are there in the Constitution? Do you know that only 2 out of 5 got it? And they were all born in the United States?
2: Yeah.
6: Most of them said 24, 23, 20. It's actually 27.
0: Mm-hmm.
6: So it's crazy. Tests don't dictate the individual. Right. There should be screening, backgrounds,
1: sure,
6: and everything else.
0: Well, there is that, too.
6: But I don't know that a test identifies whether or not you qualify to be in a country.
0: Right on. Agreed. Thanks, Tom.
1: Look at that. All of us come into an agreement.
0: Yeah, let's stop these grown-up conversations.
1: Penis.
0: When we come back.
1: Boobities.
0: When we come back, dick jokes galore.
1: Farts.
0: Farts. Be right back.

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0: JP, Monica, Dizzy, 102.5 The Bone, Real Raw Radio. About 37 minutes will be your next shot at $1,000 with the Bone Bonus. 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I'm telling you, man, this Michael Jackson stuff, this, listen, I don't know if this guy's guilty. None of us do. You know, he went on trial. They found him not guilty, but he settled some cases. So, but all of a sudden, out of nowhere, there's this family, the Casio family. They sat down, it's four siblings. They sat down with 60 Minutes Australia. And why they sat down with 60 Minutes Australia, I don't know. Like, why wouldn't it be here? Because they're not Australian. They're from New York City, at least originally. There's four of them. What are their names? They're around here somewhere. There's Eddie is 43, Aldo, Dominic, and Marie Nicole. And the last name is Casio. And they're coming out and they're making a claim now that they were part of Michael Jackson's secret family. That's what they called themselves. And in the interview, they said they started talking about, and this is a quote, the vile ways the late pop star allegedly groomed and sexually abused them as children.
1: Oh, no.
0: And I'm sitting there going like, you know, you always go back to, okay, well, why now? Like, why is it when the move, they filed the lawsuit in February, which, if I remember correctly, is about the time the movie started making some noise. You were starting to see trailers and that kind of stuff. But I don't, you know what I'm saying? You just, you don't know, and he's not here to fight it.
2: Yeah. That's so my now, biggest issue is, where were you when they were doing the, what is it, Finding Neverland? Not Finding Neverland. The Neverland documentary, and when the court cases were going on, you were quiet when you had your best opportunity to step forward and be an ally to those people you think were going through those allegations and speak your own mind, and you were quiet. Where were you?
1: Yeah.
0: He's saying, during the interview with 60 Minutes Australia on Sunday night, they talked about how Jackson allegedly sexually abused all of them as children, supplied them with copious drugs alcohol after wooing their family with lavish gifts. And it said the four siblings filed a lawsuit in February alleging that Jackson was a serial child sex predator who sexually abused victims at the homes of Elizabeth Taylor and Elton John. Meanwhile, Elton's probably like, yo, what are you bringing me into? I didn't, you know, what did I find it hard to believe Elton gave him the carte blanche to go do, you know, they're not saying whether or not Elton was there or not. So who the hell knows? They go, the article says, and this is the brother, Eddie, the oldest one. He goes, he's a monster. He's evil. What he did was evil. And he tricked the whole world to think he's this innocent, perfect human being. And he's not. So it turns out that the father of the family, the Casios, these four kids, the father, he worked at the Helmsley Palace Hotel in New York City and somehow became a part of Michael Jackson's inner circle. And his family would then spend holidays at Neverland Ranch and travel the world with the King of Pop. And it says, home video shown by the outlet captured Jackson's chimpanzee Bubbles charming the children during one visit. The star wooed the children, Eddie, Aldo, Dominic, Marie Nicole, by taking them on lavish trips on his private jet, on tour with him, and to meet world diplomats. And they said,
1: so
0: my parents...
1: people be able to verify that? Oh, yeah, I met them, and they were with Michael Jackson.
0: But that doesn't mean they got molested him. You know what I'm saying?
1: No. I mean,
0: it could help corroborate a story, yeah. But, I mean,
1: might lend a little bit of I guess, not credential. What am I saying?
0: Yeah, I know what you're saying.
1: Thank you. To them, credibility. Hello.
0: Credibility, all right.
2: Credibility.
1: Thank you.
0: That was the word I was looking for. I had it.
1: But it might, you know, a little bit. Not saying that everything's true. And like you said, we're going to, even before them, we're just not ever going to know whether.
0: Yeah. But, you know, I mean, this, for whatever reason, this is the lead story in a lot of the papers. With everything going on, I guess Michael Jackson will always be clickbait. I mean, I clicked, I read it, and I'm sitting here and I'm just like, you know what? You don't know what to believe. The only thing, the fact that he settled on a couple of cases makes me not feel good about it. Right?
2: Really? There's tons of celebrity things where they settle and they say it's just easier to do that and pay out than have the the headline be running in the paper the whole time during the legal battle and this and that, and you will get vindicated probably on the other side of it, but is it worth everything in between? May as well just give these a-holes the money and go away.
0: I got to be honest with you, Diz. I know me. If I didn't do it, I'm fighting.
2: Oh, I'm the same way.
1: Yeah, especially when I have a stubborn issue, though.
2: Yeah.
0: Especially when I have the bankroll that he's got and the ability to get the lawyers that he's got. You know, if I didn't do it, if I'm innocent, I am not admitting to anything.
2: Yeah.
0: No same. Way.
1: I mean, I understand what you're saying. Is there, I don't know how it works. I don't know what the legalities are, but can I say, I still 100% say I'm innocent, but here I will. Here's my settlement offer. Is that allowed, or do I?
0: Of course you can.
2: Yeah.
0: Of course you can. And then they have to sign a non-disclosure agreement, and they can never talk about it again. But at the same time, it's not a good look. But I will say this too: we one time on the other show had on my morning show had the Incredible Hulk Lou Ferrigno in the studio one time, and he used to be Michael Jackson's personal trainer. And it was when all these stories were coming out or when the trial was going, one or the other. And he's like, you know, we were talking about it, I think, during a commercial break. And then we talked about it on the air. He's like, I have my kids around Michael all the time. He's like, I don't believe any of this. He just kept saying, my children were around him all the time. I never once got any, even like a sniff of impropriety, nothing.
1: And I'm saying to myself,
0: you're the Incredible Hulk. He's not messing with your kids.
2: Yeah, or they're ugly.
1: That's right. I didn't like speech impediments. Yeah, no, listen, I get it. And that's what I'm thinking. And I'm not saying that Michael Jackson, I don't know if I believe that he did it. I really think I'm in the camp that he didn't do it. But either way, just because you're surprised or you don't believe doesn't mean that it didn't happen.
0: 100%. 100%. I'm not disagreeing with you at all. I'm just trying to, you know, everybody's got their opinions on this thing, right?
2: Yeah.
0: For so many years, it's just, and I in a way, you know, if he's not guilty, I feel bad for the family because it's like, how many times are they going to have to relive this? This guy's been dead for 17 years, right? He's been died in 2009, right?
1: Yeah. Well, I mean, sadly, you don't want that to be the legacy. I don't think it is. But it's like part of, like, it's not the main legacy, but it's like Michael Jackson, and then there's an asterisk, you know, instead of just Michael
0: Jackson.
1: Right,
0: it's like a steroid baseball player.
1: Yeah.
0: But, you know, way less serious. They play a ball game. This guy was allegedly, you know, raping kids. But I think it's a big part of his legacy, unfortunately for him. And I also don't understand, like, this is why certain people just, people want to be blinded by this, right? It was like, you know, when he was found not guilty, and he was up on the roof, if I remember correctly, he was like up on the roof on the SUV dancing, and there was thousands of people there cheering for him. They just wanted so bad their hero to be found not guilty, because then they have to deal, if they're found guilty, they got to deal with it.
1: Yeah.
0: This guy that, you know, in their minds, a lot of them walked on water.
1: I want to talk to the kid. And just because I want to get a vibe, I'm thinking like a juror, I want to talk to the kid who, the one hang up for me is who described his penis. That's the one hang up. And I don't know if he was told to say something or if he, I mean, because a kid's an innocent kid. Like, you can't describe a penis that you don't know. And if it matches, to me, that is what the one thing that was like, well.
0: Did he have to pull it out? Did Michael have to pull it out to the juror? Did he have to show pictures to the jury?
2: Photos.
1: I don't know.
0: Did they? I don't remember it. I mean, it's a long time ago.
1: I just remember the kid had to didn't have to, I guess, but he described it and it matched what Michael Jackson's penis looked like. And to me, as an innocent kid, how would you know that? And again, unless he was coached or something, and maybe his family was paid a lot of money, and they said, "Hey, we're playing a game. Just say this about it," and you know.
0: Yeah.
1: It's such a sucky subject to not be clear on, you know?
2: I'm glad that we have the citizen stuff. And like, let's lighten up. Kid touching.
0: Right.
2: Did he do it or not?
0: Right. They said.
1: Where are the fart jokes?
0: I guess that's my bad, huh?
2: You did say dick jokes. Yeah, you did say that.
0: I did say dick jokes. Well, here we are. Monica's talking about Michael's penis.
2: Yeah. I'm sure we could all, you know, guess what it looks like, that thing. It's probably like very gross looking.
1: It's probably actually black, right? Because his face was like
0: no, but it's his whole body that's got that.
1: Oh, yeah. Okay.
0: yeah, I forgot what the name of that disease is. But
1: all you have to do is ask it. You guys are lying. All you have to do is ask the kid, was it really, really big? Or was it really, really small?
0: Oh, now who's dealing with stereotypes? That a girl.
1: I knew you'd like that.
0: That a girl. Welcome right. to it. Oh, feels yeah. good, doesn't it?
1: Not proud of it.
0: It's okay. You can be proud.
3: The team's back.
0: Chin up, shoulders back. Wear that one with pride, kid. The family that the four kids that were doing the interview. Again, this was, if you just kind of tuning in, we're talking about there's a new Michael Jackson lawsuit and four kids from New York. They did an interview with 60 Minutes Australia, and it said one of their quotes is, "My parents were young. For them to have such a big celebrity want to be friends with them, they definitely felt special, and so did we. He made us feel like we were his family, his kids, his everything." And then they just went into, like, they're saying that the abuse occurred over 25 years. So I'm saying, okay, so now he was doing it when you were adults, which doesn't seem...
1: And this is going to sound horrible, and I don't know, but unless if you're that, if you're, I don't, for lack of a better word, groomed, if you're of that mentality, if he's somehow brainwashed you or you know, made you feel some type of way where you went along with it and you were miserable, grooming. You didn't like it, you know, right. but you did it. You know, out of threats of, I don't know. I don't know how any of that works. I don't want to know how that works. I think of the victim's point of view in scenarios like that.
0: Yeah. The older dude, the oldest brother, he said he was 11 during the 1993 Dangerous tour, and Michael was abusing him every night.
1: Gross.
0: While the two shared a bed.
1: Gross.
0: And well into his adulthood. Quote, "That's when my world started to change. We were on tour, and that's when Michael started to get closer and started rubbing on my legs. I was sitting on his lap, and that's when the first kiss happened. He kissed me on my lips." Ew.
1: Okay, now I got to side with the... Now I just flipped.
0: Now you got to side with the... Because he's saying it doesn't, you know.
1: It
0: said several of the siblings said Jackson also had them participate in a disturbing game called the Booty Rumble.
1: What is the Booty Rumble?
0: he says, quote, "He would lay me on top of him with my genitals against his."
2: Oh, no.
0: "While he would shake."
2: Oh, man.
0: "And he would kind of push up against me."
2: The Booty Rumble?
0: Yeah. And I said, this is another one. He would quote, this is a quote. "He would drink my..."
2: Oh, no. That can't end well.
0: "Number one."
2: Oh, right? No.
0: "And then tell me, this is how much I love you."
2: Oh.
0: I may be 12 years old at the time. Like, I'm a child who's seen this man do this. And I said, oh, I guess he really does love me. I mean, I would never want to drink that from somebody. He must really love me. This is bananas.
1: Yeah, he did it.
2: I guess I don't love anybody.
1: Yeah, he did it. There's no, at least to this family. I don't know about anything else, whatever, but this family has, I don't know how you make this stuff up.
2: Yeah. Well, I don't know. I don't know if the King of Pop is drinking that. That seems weird.
0: Even for him, that seems weird.
1: But there might have been, there might have been a switcheroo.
2: "This is how much I love you."
1: There might have been a big switcheroo.
2: You put that to your lips and go, never mind, we'll do something else.
0: Obviously, the lawyer representing the Jackson estate has just kind of come out and saying, yeah, this is not, sadly in death, just as in life, Jackson's talents and success continue to make him a target. They're saying that it's a, guys, his lawyer's name is Marty Singer. He said that the Casio's allegations are merely a money grab. Notably, the shakedowns attempts come more than 15 years after Jackson's death, thus carrying no risk of being sued for defamation.
1: I am on the side of whoever's presenting evidence, apparently, because then that's true. A money, you know, that sucks, and it's wrong to use all of this if it's just a money grab. Now I'm mad, you know? Ugh.
2: Booty rumbles.
0: It's funny because in some pictures with the kids, he's black. And in another picture with the kids, he's white.
2: See?
0: And creepy. So creepy.
2: It's a lot worse when he's in that face.
0: Yeah, white and creepy is way worse than when he's black. Because when he's black, he's just got the long hair and he's just chilling and he's standing with them. And he looks like he's in their apartment or in their house.
1: He's like skeletal when he's white.
2: Yes, bug-eyed, skeletal, hair looks weird.
0: So freaky.
1: Can we call sex or even maybe two-point conversion, can we call that Booty Rumble now? Because I like Booty Rumble. And actually, I'm picturing it.
0: The Booty Rumble?
1: Like if just a shaking. It's like what the Mormons call wet. Whatever it's called, wet whatever, where you lay it, just lay it there, and you move, and you bounce and move, and then whatever happens, happens.
0: Yeah. That seems legit.
1: Oh, my God.
0: It's JP, Monica, Diz, 102.5 The Bone, Real Raw Radio.
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0: 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About 16 minutes away, we'll give you the next shot for $1,000 with the bone bonus. 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Hey, the phone number.
1: I was away for all this. Did you guys watch the roast? Because I didn't get to see the Kevin Hart roast.
0: The Kevin Hart roast. I saw the first, I would say, half hour or so. And Monica's going to hate this. Tom Brady crushed it.
2: Oh, I mean, obviously, that is literally the only reason I did not watch it.
0: Yeah, honestly, whoever wrote for him, and I think he ad-libbed a little bit, he crushed it. You know, because the bar's low.
2: He also had stuff written for him. Let's not ask.
0: They all do.
2: Okay, so then that's
1: Glazer is one of the best ones up there on the roast nowadays, and she has a whole writing team behind her.
2: Okay,
0: right. But she hit the thing. She wasn't there.
1: Oh, she wasn't?
0: No.
2: I like her.
0: And I think Nikki's great. I think she's really, really great. Take her out of the roast, even her comedy. I think she's just outstanding. Him, and as far as the ladies go, Eliza Schlesinger, I think, is another one who's just absolutely brilliant.
2: Yeah.
0: Taylor Tomlinson, I think, is brilliant. I think there's really... Christina P, I think, is great. That's Tom Segura's wife. I think there's currently a crop of female comedians that are stellar. Absolutely stellar. And I was expecting to see her on the dais, and she wasn't there.
1: Was Pete Davidson on it?
0: Because Pete Davidson, he's the one making some. But he's making some noise. He made a Charlie Kirk joke.
1: Yeah, well, that's his thing. Even when he did the Bieber one, he made some Paul Walker ones because Ludacris was there. Like that's what he does. He doesn't care. He's like, I'm here to go.
0: I know.
1: Cross the line.
0: I know, and you know what's funny? I don't love roasts because.
2: I end up feeling bad for the person because, God, why are you bringing...
1: Everyone gets it, though, even the panel. I mean, Pete Davidson, back to him, he made fun of his dad dying in 9/11 tons of times, which is... Go ahead.
0: What he said was, what's his name? Ross, the comedian.
2: The only guy
1: who
2: only
0: Jeff
2: does.
0: Ross.
1: Yeah.
0: He goes, Jeff Ross looks like my father if he survived 9/11. And I was like, oh my God.
2: Yeah. And I get that everybody's, the only thing that I'm, because everybody's on the same page. Nobody's ever going to walk away like mad or upset. They signed up for it. The person getting roasted knows that they're just going to have all their insecurities, all their bad things that happened to them. I just don't want to pile on. I just feel so bad.
1: You can't watch a roast and go, I'm offended by that joke. Because
2: not offended.
1: The roast is meant to be like shock value. Like you're supposed to shock. It's not everyone has to be, but it's supposed to be like, I can go there here because this is what we're here for. To be able to
2: I'm ever offended.
1: Nothing's off.
2: It's more, I feel bad. I feel bad.
0: You don't like the meme.
2: Oh, please don't. Yeah, please. Come on.
0: I get it.
2: Why you gotta be me? Like it, but then it's not just one person. It's like your whole point of being there, every single person, one after the other. That's a lot to take.
0: I tell you, Tom Brady, and I don't, you know, I don't want to give too much away. I only watched the beginning of it. My issue with doing this one, because like it's Shane Gillis is the wrong guy to host it.
1: Oh, was he bad?
0: He was the wrong guy to host it. From what I saw about the first half hour, 40 minutes. He was the wrong guy to host it. The reason Tom Brady roast was so good is because it was just perfectly done. Kevin Hart is perfect in that host role for that. The comedians were so great, all of them. There wasn't a dud in the bunch, you know. It was great. So the bar was real high on this one. For me, the bar was real high. Raj loved it. I was talking to him about it this morning. He absolutely loved it. He thought it was this one after another was great. Even Big J Okerson, he said, was phenomenal too. So I got to go back and watch the rest of it.
1: I heard Cat Williams was there. And
0: he came out, buried
1: the hatchet and stuff.
0: Apparently, And... the one thing Tom Brady did, and this falls into your mean thing, Monica, because he said,
2: you can be mean to him all day. I'm okay with that.
0: Well, he said, you know, you took a lot of shots at my family, you know, and that's okay. But listen, I got to get out of here. I got to take care of my affairs in Vegas. He goes, oh, did I say now? Kevin Hart's wife is right in the front row, and I guess there were reports of him having an affair in Vegas, that kind of thing. And he's like, oh, did I say affairs in Vegas? Did I say that out loud? Is that out of bounds? Is that off limits? Oh, affairs in Vegas?
2: Okay, we get it.
0: He was just going. And Kevin Hart was like, God damn. But I heard if they let that go, I heard they cut stuff out. But I'm like, if they let that go, what the hell did they cut out?
1: I'm kind of mad.
2: Did you see that? Hold on, I have it here. I deleted it, but I can find it. The 18 jokes that were
0: 18 jokes
2: that were taken out that weren't in there,
0: that were taken out before,
2: that weren't aired because they weren't used. Yeah.
0: Okay, so they didn't bring them to the yeah, because they always take jokes out. You know, Nikki Glaser usually goes on Stern the day after a roast and goes on and tells all the jokes she couldn't tell. Whitney Cummings as well,
1: which is fine. You could cut some jokes for like the live one you're putting out, but at least put out like a director's cut or an uncensored one where we can go see the ones where like you're like, this was too offensive for the masses or whatever.
0: Yeah, no, I got to go back and. I got to go back and watch the whole thing.
1: It's Netflix,
0: the only
1: right?
0: problem is it's like 2 hours and 50 minutes or something crazy.
1: You
0: like,
1: put
0: like
1: it on the background while you're doing stuff, right?
0: Yeah, I mean, but you know, it's jokes. It's stand-up. I want to hear this. You know, I want to focus on it because I want to laugh. If it's on in the background, you're not even, paying attention to
1: like,
0: it.
1: Like, for instance, when I go to the gym tonight, I'm going to put on the roast and just listen to it while I'm working out and something like that.
0: Right, you could do that. Yeah. It's in your ears, you know? It's in the forefront, unless you want to hear your feet on a treadmill instead. You know? You got it, Monica?
2: I do. I'm kind of reading them here. I mean, there's a reason they were cut.
0: Well, you also got to realize the way they're going to be delivered. They're not going to be delivered the way we're going to read them.
2: Well,
1: you got to say it in whoever's voice is the one doing it.
2: I don't know who Draymond Green is, but there's Lizzo.
0: He's a basketball player. Who has he played? OKC, I think.
2: Draymond Green is a lot like Megan Thee Stallion. They're famous for letting other people shoot, and he hasn't been the same since Klay Thompson left.
1: Nah.
2: Draymond is so cute. He has the thing where his mouth is always a little open. That's one of the things he and Chelsea have in common. Lizzo broke barriers when she...
1: Wait, Lizzo was on the panel?
0: And Raj said she was phenomenal.
1: Oh, wow. Okay, sorry. Go ahead. I was just...
2: Lizzo broke barriers when she danced as a stripper in Hustlers, mostly because they weren't properly enforced. She's fat. Shane Gillis. Shane Gillis only lasted 2 weeks in basic training. He was in basic training?
1: Yeah.
2: Only last 2 weeks, the closest he's come to becoming a veteran is his views on Asians. Ooh.
1: Yeah, he was military, and he played for a D1 school for a bit.
0: Right,
1: yeah.
0: And he was thrown off of, he had gotten the gig at Saturday Night Live and got fired before he even got to go to work because of something he had said on a podcast. He had made a joke about Asian people or something like that, and it was at the time when cancel culture was flying, full throttle. And before he even got to appear on SNL, they canned him. And then they ended up having him back years later as a host.
1: Which is crazy.
2: We have a whole bunch of Kevin Hart ones. That's, I think, better because, I mean, that's the whole point, right? Kevin is one of the few comedians without a single allegation. When he found out about the Me Too movement, he was shocked. He was like, people are saying no to things? I mean, because he's on everything.
0: Got it.
1: Got it.
2: I got to explain it. Did you know that Kevin actually has a nonprofit for organ donation called Heartless? That's not true, but doesn't that sound like some dumb crap he would do? Only they said the S word.
0: Yeah. I tell you the other thing. Hold on to these jokes. They're terrible.
2: I'll let you know the ones that were cut out. These were obviously not used for a reason.
0: Yeah. The other thing I was having a hard time with is like there must have been a minimum in the amount of time that I watched it, there must have been 20 short jokes.
2: That's low hanging. Like, go ahead and make fun of me on short. I'm short. Oh, okay.
1: Especially because he's hosted the Tom Brady. Like, we've heard them. We get it. He's short.
2: If you are a professional comedian, if you are on a dais on a roast, you got to come with something better than that.
0: Right.
2: That should have been on the not aired. Like, those are the ones you cut.
0: Well, it's like, as a throwaway line, Tom Brady was like walking away to the center of the stage and he goes, sit the F down, you hobbit. It was just delivered so well. I was literally laughing out loud on my couch. Like he nailed the punchline. He nailed the whole thing. It was good. He was good. I'll go back and watch it. Like I said, I'll go back and watch the whole thing. There's a show that's getting done now that I saw that seems a little bit strange given the current times. And Monica, you're going to love this. Oh, NBC is bringing Wordle.
2: I saw that.
0: A game show host.
2: First of all, no, I won't. I don't like Wordle. It's annoying. It's easy.
0: Oh, you don't like Wordle?
2: No, it's too easy. I feel like how people are all proud of themselves for it. Yeah, it's like, how hard is that?
0: I'm a wordsmith. I don't have any problems with words.
3: I like books.
0: I like words.
2: I like the Monica voices.
0: I don't like any words less than 4 syllables.
3: I ask for extra credit work.
2: I do. I just have never been a fan. I tried it, and I'm like, what? And I got them all, and I'm like, why is this tough? There are so many, put it this way, there are so many better games to be played than stupid Wordle.
0: I don't know. I like Wordle. I do. But anyway, they're bringing it. They're bringing it to, as a game show, mm-hmm. and it's they announced that Savannah Guthrie mm-hmm. is going to be the host. I mean, yep. it's set to premiere next. I don't know. It's set to premiere next year in 2027. But I'm like, with all this stuff going on, you're accepting gigs? It just seemed weird. I'm not saying she's not the right person for the job. I have no idea. I don't know if my thought process right now, if my mother was missing, you know, even if I presumed her dead. Right.
2: After you've been in the press saying, I'm never going to stop looking ever. We love and her. We miss her.
0: And they're not. Apparently they're not stopping. Although they did. I did read yesterday that they were talking about stepping back the efforts a little bit. I don't know how you know, you don't know what's true anymore. You just say, OK, whatever. That's right. That thing's still going on. And then you see that Savannah Guthrie is accepting gigs. I just don't think I would be in a position to accept any more work stuff.
2: Maybe she needs it because think of how consumed she was. She just came back to the Today Show. Like she's been mentally and emotionally and physically involved in this for however long, and yeah. and she, maybe she needs a distraction. Maybe she needs to go and do something productive. And a game show is not gathering news and editing stories and everything else in the world. It's a game show.
1: It's just funny to me that the producer was like, "What screams family? Like, oh, the girl who lost her mom. Let's make her the host." That's true. That's so weird.
0: You know who the executive producer is?
2: Jimmy Fallon.
0: Jimmy Fallon. Oh.
2: I saw that.
0: I like Jimmy Fallon.
1: I hate him.
0: Do you?
1: Yeah, he's so annoying. He's not funny. He's just, and I hear like he's a real douchebag.
0: Building's on fire, and you can only rescue Jimmy Fallon or Jimmy Kimmel. Who are you getting out of the fire?
1: Oh, Kimmel. And I don't even like Kimmel.
0: You getting Kimmel out of the fire?
1: Yeah, No. Oh, you know what? I'm gonna swerve around this. Kimmel could die in the fire. I'll drag Fallon out and then beat the hell out of him to death. And then I get to win it.
0: Yeah. I was going to say, I'd grab Fallon over my shoulder and then lock the door so Kimmel couldn't get out. Yeah. Barricade the door so he was trapped.
2: You guys really have strong feelings on these.
1: Yeah.
2: Not like it's Tom Brady or anything.
1: Both the Jimmys suck to me, to be honest.
2: Yeah. Kimmel has local ties. And so I'll always give him a little like, okay, yeah. And radio, you know, local radio ties. So I'll always be kind of like, oh, that's kind of cool. But I heard something the other day. Someone said that they didn't like Jimmy Fallon because he's like stuck in, like he's always doing retro stuff and he's always, you know, like little, you know, teenage boy stuff or whatever. I think that's why I like him. You know, I think that's why he's funny.
1: Because he's not funny. He has to depend on those things because he's not naturally funny. That guy sucks.
0: And before I said, I just correct myself. I said Draymond Green was on OKC. Okay. He's on Golden State.
2: Okay.
0: Just want to correct myself before the
1: the tweets.
0: The Twittersphere comes after me with, you know, all guns blazing over that one. All right, we will. Let's take a break. We come back. We'll give you a shot at $1,000 with the Bone Bonus. We'll be right back.

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0: 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But right now, let's give you $1,000.
1: Here we go, Bone Fam. 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
0: sleep. Just take the word sleep now and go to the free 1025 The Bone app. Look for where it says Bone Bonus. Type in the word sleep, hit send, and then hopefully keep your fingers crossed around 12:30 if we give you a call. You'll win yourself $1,000. But remember, if the number comes up and you don't recognize it, take the call, because if you don't, you will lose out on the money. So again, one more time, the word is sleep. I wish you all the best of luck. Go
2: I'm
0: get that money.
2: Sleep before sleep. I can watch the Sabres game tonight, because sleep. I'm a tired person. Hey, JP,
0: What game is it in that series, by the way?
2: It is 1, 2, 3. It'll be game 4. Right?
0: Okay, where are they at?
2: It's 2-1.
0: Montreal.
2: Ruh-roh. And then it's in Buffalo. It's in Montreal again tonight at 7, and then back to Buffalo.
0: Back to Buffalo.
2: Yeah.
0: What are you going to say?
2: Go Sabres. I was going to say, I love when you don't know an acronym. It's my favorite.
0: And I crushed it last time, if I remember correctly.
2: You actually did better than I thought you would. I will give you that.
0: I sure did.
2: But there's a new acronym for youngsters these days, actually referring to themselves, and it is NEET, but it's N-E-E-T. What could that possibly stand for? Kids in today's world, in today's society.
0: N-E-E-T. Are we talking about young kids? Are we talking about...
2: In their mid-20s. In their disillusioned early 30s, maybe late 20s. That's what
0: N-E-E-T.
2: New in the job market, trying to find, graduated college, maybe, I guess, so late 20s, early 20s.
0: Diz, don't answer it. Just tell me whether or not you know it.
3: I know it. I saw the article. Yeah.
0: Oh, okay. Need everything except...
2: Boobs.
0: No.
2: I like where your head's at.
0: Need everything except
2: they do. It's
0: time.
3: It's
0: of my clothes. Did I get any of them right?
3: No.
0: Damn it.
2: It is an acronym. I'll tell you what. This
3: give them the N.
2: Okay. Not.
0: It's not. Ever. I got.
2: I'll give you a scenario. And then you can figure it out. A guy was making not a lot of money, just above or below minimum wage, less than $3 on the minimum wage. He was frustrated in his job. He didn't feel like he had any outlets. And so he just like, what am I doing here? And he quit his job.
0: Needy, empty.
2: The first word is not.
0: Not. I'm just kidding. It's going to drive me crazy.
2: This is a group of people who are not employed in education or in training. So they are just not doing anything. They don't have a job. They are not in
0: school.
2: That's
0: stupid. That's an unnecessary acronym.
2: They're all unnecessary.
0: It is.
3: Mostly are.
2: I feel like your dad would call it a bum. Like, just he's a bum over there.
0: Yeah. Goddamn loser.
2: Yeah. Well, the NEETs are, it sounds better that way. And people are just getting frustrated with, having not a lot of prospects or not really doing what they enjoy and maybe not making enough money and that sort of thing. And so it's those group of people who are deciding just to do nothing are called NEETs.
0: So do you sit back and complain about it, or do you do something about it? Like, do you find something you love and triple down on it and go for it? You know what I'm saying? Like, you could sit there and be like, oh, the whole world's against me. This sucks. My education's worthless. You can do that. Or you can find something you love to do and just go after it.
2: But see, and then that's where I understand what you're saying, and I agree with you. I think some people aren't wired that way, and they're in the process. These NEETs, and it says 1 in 7 young adults between the ages of 18 and 24 are in that, and that there's less data for older people. That they're at that. So the one stop with that you just said, like, oh, this is frustrating, I can't take it. They just haven't taken the leap to make themselves happy.
0: It.
2: Yeah.
0: Right. They're wallowing in sorrow first.
2: Wow.
0: And then you got to hope. You know, are they hoping that something falls out of the sky? Are they hoping somebody in their life can make a phone call for them? Or are they just going to...
2: In my household, it was, you're either, if you're not in school, including high school, if you're not in high school, college, whatever, then you have to have a job. And if you don't, if you're not doing either one, then you're out of the house. And I don't know how you're going to support yourself if you're right. out of the house. So it was very, very cut and dry. And I don't know if people think that's harsh, but I don't think there's anything wrong with that. It's motivating.
0: Yeah, listen, my daughter's in school. And, you know, she wanted to be like, Dad, I don't want to go to school. I want to go into real estate. And like I said, I'm like, you're not, nobody's buying a house from an 18-year-old. Get 2 years under your belt. And we'll regroup from there and see what we're going to do. And my son's got a job starting like right after the 4th of July. He's going into the electrical trade and he's off and running.
2: Nice. What if one of the two, or both, become neets? They're just like, you know, I thought I wanted to do this. It is not anything that I expected. I'm not happy. I'm done. And then they rebound or whatever it's called. What is it called? Boomerang. They boomerang into your house, back to your house. And then obviously you're not going to turn them away. I don't see you doing that.
0: No, I'm not going to turn them away, but I'm not going to enable them either.
2: So what is that? So that scenario happens. How do you not enable them? What do you do to make sure that they get back on their feet?
0: I take them back in and we sit and we come up with a game plan. And then I will do anything I can to help you with your game plan, but this is your game plan.
2: Is that a timeline? Because they'll just stretch that nonsense.
0: No, I mean, listen, I wouldn't allow it. I'm not going to allow my wife or myself to be taken advantage of. And I don't think I raised those kids. I don't think. Like I said, my son's going. Isabella, you know, she's got a great personality and she's got a little gangster in her. So if she lets that out, then I think she'll be fine. If she does decide to go into real estate, I think she'll be great at it.
2: I think I really you, and do. I and it's I for, if I'm your daughter, I'm thinking and she has every right. She's so young.
0: I did not know
2: what I wanted to do when 100%. I was her age. I didn't know what I wanted to do until I was 31. Like I had no idea what I wanted to do. So it juxtaposed to your son who is got it made from before he even graduated. He knows what he wants. Yeah. Like that's a stark change right there. So for your, I feel bad, I guess, for your daughter because now she's thinking to herself, well, crap, you know,
0: no.
2: He's got it all together. I don't know what I think I might want to do this. And
0: yeah. Well, fortunately, she'll be done with school with no student loans. So she's not going to come out, you know, with a big bag of rocks hanging over her head just waiting for it to come crashing down. You know, she's good. Like she's going to community college right now. And then I don't know if she's going to go back for the last 2 years. It depends on what her plan is. And she's going to have to present a plan. And if not, then she's going back for 2 more years.
2: But then also, I mean, forgiveness, it's grace of somewhere because, she, you know, maybe she doesn't want to do that. And maybe she tries 3 different careers before she knows what she wants to do. And people do that. You know what I mean? Like, I don't think there should be any.
0: And I'm totally fine with that.
2: Shame.
0: If she wants to go learn how to do something, it's like, you know what? I want to go be a wedding planner. You know, like, and, you know, that's what she wants to do. Okay, go after it. And if you start it and you put your heart into it and you start it and you don't dig it and you want to pivot, well, then go pivot. You're 23 years old, 24 years old. Go pivot. But you're not sitting in my house doing nothing.
2: Fair. And pivoting, I think, is what, in my opinion, 20s are for. What
0: right.
2: If a lot of people, majority of people don't have the luxury of graduating college without student debt, so that's good on her and you and everybody, but what if she says, Dad, okay, I want to go back to college, but with this specific goal in mind, and I'm going to have to take out student loans.
0: You're not going to have to take out student loans. We prepared. Luckily for her.
2: Hey, JP, I want to go back to school. If you're not using it on your daughter. Come on, you got the money. It's right there.
0: Luckily for her.
2: Yeah, she's so lucky.
0: You know, we kind of prepared for it. And she definitely helped that cause by going to community college for the first 2 years, which is what I always said from the very beginning. It's not about where you start. It's about where you finish.
2: Also, right? It's just the other, unless she wants to do like Greek life and dorms and all of that. That's the only difference. Like the first 2 years are getting all your gen ed courses out of the way. It's only cheaper.
0: She's doing.
2: Yeah, that's the best. To me, that's the best route. I get that you're not going to get the full, campus life and all of that. But
0: she doesn't want it. She's like me. My daughter was never going to. She was never going to pledge a sorority.
2: No way. What if she did?
0: She'd burn it to the ground before she pledged for it.
2: Why is she so angry at sorority?
0: It's not that she's angry. She's just not that girl. I'm gonna be fake so I can have friends. She's not that kid.
2: Is that
0: by any stretch?
2: Is that
0: she's
2: you
0: not,
2: influencing her?
0: Yeah, 100%. Well, you know what? I think it's both of us. My wife wouldn't do it either.
2: Was your son ever into college life and Greek and any of that?
0: No, you know why? Because he started, you know, he knew he wanted to work with his hands early on.
2: Yeah, your dad had a lot to do with that, didn't he?
0: He always said, he at first he wanted to go into welding. And then, you know, he started doing the electrical program in school and he loved it. He loves it.
2: He's lucky. Listen, again, a lot of people don't know what they want to do. And if he actually... not just doing it because, well, it seems like a good path and money or whatever. If his heart is in it, then that's a rare thing to find that young.
0: Yeah.
2: Good for him.
0: But I throw my daughter right out of the house. You decide you want both of them. If you're going to sit there and be a bum and lay on the couch, not a chance.
2: What if the other option is she's like, you want to know what? I'm putting real estate on hold because I just don't think it's for me. I'm going to try and figure out what I want to do, but I'm moving in with my boyfriend and working until then.
0: I better like the kid.
2: She's being productive.
0: I better like the kid.
2: She has a job. She's supporting herself. You really don't get a say in it, guy. Right?
0: I get a say.
2: But I mean, you don't though.
0: I get a say. Don't tell me I don't get a say. I get a say. How? I'm not above paying a guy off to walk away.
2: Oh my God!
0: If I think this guy is, if I think he's a low life scumbag, I'm not saying I would do it, but I'm not above it.
2: If he is a low life scumbag, he takes the money.
0: And goodbye.
2: What if he says, I can't believe how insulting this is. And he tells your daughter, your dad tried to pay me off. Now your daughter hates your guts.
0: I would just say, I told you he was a scumbag. I would never do that.
2: But she did it.
0: Who's she going to believe?
2: Oh, my God. You are evil, sir. Oh, my God.
0: This parenting stuff is not for the weak.
2: No, that's evil. That's not so much parenting as it is evil.
0: Seamus on line two. What's up?
2: Seamus gave up.
0: Seamus is gone. Yeah, so I don't know... I don't know how it is. She just decides to move in with the boyfriend. I mean, I always tell her, I'm like,
2: these are all possibilities, by the way. All of these are realistic.
0: You could always marry Rich.
2: Well, or she could still have... The thing is with the moving in with the boyfriend is she could still, if she's driven, she would...
0: You want it to happen. That's the sick part of this whole thing.
2: You
0: do, because you want to see me angry. Let's be honest. Like when I'm in that state of mind. You want me, because all of my white privilege, to have some struggle.
2: Wow, you read deep into this one.
0: What am I, an idiot?
2: All I want is for your daughter to be happy.
0: It makes two of us.
2: Now, if she moves in with your boyfriend and that's how she's happy, a little bonus that you're a little irritated with it. But I don't want you to be irritated. I want your daughter to be happy. I want your son to be happy.
0: Yeah.
2: I want, because you worked your ass off. What do you call it? You reared him.
0: Yeah.
4: Hey yo.
2: you instilled some
0: Michael
2: beliefs.
0: Just got very Michael Jackson the whole time. Way to bring it back, Monica.
2: Don used to always say I was reared by my Uncle Dick.
4: Butt rubs. What are they called?
2: Booty rumbles. Rumbles.
4: Booty rumbles.
0: Who said I was reared by my Uncle Dick? Who was that?
2: That was Don, because he did have an Uncle Dick who raised him. So he was reared by his Uncle Dick.
0: Oy.
2: That's funny and you know it.
0: I'm laughing. I'm smiling.
4: I'm laughing.
2: You have to hear it in Don's voice. I was reared by my Uncle Dick.
4: Hey, yo.
2: The way he says it. Anyway.
0: Yeah. All right. Again, one thing I can say about myself and that I'm proud of is that other than, yes, people gave me my initial opportunities, but nobody opened any doors for me. You know what I'm saying?
2: Can you understand?
0: And I expect that from my kids.
2: Yes. And that was what I was getting to is you instilled that type of mentality into them, so they're set up for success. But also, that doesn't mean that everything's going to go perfectly. You understand
0: not.
2: That they're going to take their own detours and make their own choices,
0: and
2: they either get back on the track that you want them to, or they stay on the track that they want that's different than yours.
0: And listen, if I can help them, of course I'm going to help them. I'm not going to watch them struggle just for giggles. If I'm in a position to help them with something, then I'm going to do it. I'm just fortunate for me, like, my parents weren't in a position to help me with anything. Like, they couldn't pick up a phone and make a phone call because they knew a guy or get me into a union or any of that kind of stuff. They couldn't do it.
2: I did it myself. My mom could sleep with people to make sure I got in. But that's the one of the cool things about you staying in that area for so long is that you did make those connections and stuff.
0: Yeah.
2: Later.
0: We'll see what happens. She'll, they'll be great.
2: Do they know that, like, Tampa Bay knows, like, Joe the Tower? Oh, you missed yesterday, Gareth. His nickname is Icy.
4: Icy?
2: Yeah.
0: It's been Icy since he's a kid.
4: Like, you call him that?
0: No. His friends and coaches.
4: Oh,
0: Okay. Call him Icy.
4: Where does that come from? What's the origin of that?
2: I don't like Icy.
0: When he was younger, he set up a name. I don't know if he set it up or if that's what they gave him on Xbox.
4: Oh, okay. So it was his gamer tag. I got you.
0: Yeah, so he's like Icy something or other. And one of his coaches found out about it and ran with it. And now everybody calls him Icy.
4: Okay.
2: In my head, it's the ICEE with the blue slushy thingy.
4: Oh,
2: you know?
4: Yeah.
2: That's not cool.
0: All right. I got a dead guy. I got a white American guy. You know him from headlines, definitely. And you may know him from some documentaries about him. He's definitely someone. You definitely know who this guy is. Monifa.
2: Did we learn about him from the history books? He's a
0: no.
2: figure?
0: Oh. No. No. Diz.
4: Did he have a nickname, like Icy or something?
0: He's not Icy.
4: Okay.
0: He's not Icy. But he did have a nickname. I can give you that. But it's not Icy.
4: Okay.
0: 800-771-1025. White American guy. You know from the headlines, and there's definitely been movies about him. You definitely know who this guy is. Your job now, 800-771-1025. You ask yes or no questions. If you get a yes, you get to go again. If you get a no, we move on to the next call. You take all the clues, put them together. And today, let's see what you can win today. You have either Chris Stapleton at Ray J or Dave Matthews Band at the Amp. Dead Guy in the Envelope, 1025 The Bone, Real Raw Radio. Your yes or no questions when we come back.
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1: Now, back to JP.
0: Dead guy in the envelope. Your clues so far: white American guy, you know, from headlines and some documentaries. He did have a, does ask an interesting question. Did he have a nickname? He did, but it's not the same as my son, Icy. And you definitely, I mean, you definitely know who this guy is. Monica asked about the history books. I don't think you learned about him in the history books. 800-771-1025. Sal on line one. Go ahead, man.
14: Yeah. Did he do any travel documentaries?
0: No. No. Jeremy, line seven.
15: Hey, was this Cat in the Mafia?
0: No. No mafia. Hey, Monica, do you have a new Nerd Notes available for today or no?
2: Oh, I forgot about that. Oh, I can do it right now.
0: No, don't worry about it. Okay. It's all good. You can do it another time. Sean, line four. Sean?
16: Did he die after 2015?
0: Did he die after 2015? Yes.
16: Yep. Was he... did he die of natural causes?
0: No. He did not die of natural causes. Todd, line five.
17: Yes, sir. Did this guy wear glasses?
0: No. Robert, line two.
17: did he have a show called Pee Wee's Playhouse?
0: No. Nope. Good Pee Wee laugh, though. The was effort it? Was there. Was it? Robert, line one.
18: Hey, Jeffrey Epstein.
2: Wow.
0: Nope.
2: What even was, sir? Really?
0: And for those new to the program, you cannot just guess the name. You have to ask a question before you you put a guess in.
2: Which is why Gareth asks you, what's your yes or no question?
0: Kyle, line three.
19: Was this guy a criminal?
0: Yes.
19: Was his crimes primarily committed in the state of California?
0: No. Chad, line six.
20: Was the documentaries about him?
0: There are documentaries about him, yes.
20: Was it Robert Durst?
0: No. It is not Robert Durst. Is that the guy who was like, got caught on tape admitting to killing his wife while he was like taking a leak?
2: Oh, I don't know.
0: Not that dude? Like he sat down for an interview and basically just gave himself up while he was on tape.
2: I didn't know that. That's a weird legacy to have.
0: Like he was, I could be very wrong. I could have the wrong guy, but I believe he was like, he was wired up for an interview and he went to go take a leak and he was like talking to himself at the urinal. And he, during that, like while he was doing that, he kind of admitted to, you know, killing his wife or something like that. Yeah.
4: That's like a shtick from a show.
0: Huh?
4: Like, I feel like I've seen that in so many shows where a guy's mic'd up, doesn't know he's mic'd up, goes in the bathroom, everyone hears him when he comes out.
0: Could be, yeah. And come, but he's on the microphone in front of, in the whole place.
4: Yeah, that happened like an Eastbound and Down and stuff. Like, I remember that.
2: Naked Gun, remember when he was in there? Oh, yeah. He was like, oh.
4: Just a movie trope and stuff.
0: Daniel on line one.
21: Yeah, was he a basketball player?
0: No, he was not a basketball player. 800-771-1025. Kyle, line two.
19: Did this guy drive a Volkswagen Beetle?
0: I have no idea what he drove. No idea.
19: Was it?
2: Oh, I hung up. Oh, that wasn't a yes.
0: Well, that's not a hang up.
2: Well, it's not a yes.
0: But it's not a no either. Ooh.
2: Judgment call.
4: Yeah, he's supposed to go, but who are you thinking?
2: Yeah, and you didn't say that. So I thought,
4: I was waiting for that.
0: You and Trubby.
2: No, I'm not.
4: That was Chad, the winner line, you just hung up
2: I
4: on.
2: I'm the judge. I have a gavel.
0: Chad on line three.
2: Call back, whatever.
20: Did he help to develop antivirus software?
0: No. Steve on line four.
3: Hey, was he killed while imprisoned or in jail?
0: He was not killed. He died in prison, but he was not killed. That was Steve. Monica, give me nerd notes, please.
2: You know what? I will. What?

0: One nerd at a time.
1: That was AI, huh?
2: That was not me. Yes, that was AI. Right. Thank you, Donkey.
1: A little lengthy.
2: Yeah, that one took forever. I think the other one was just so hyper.
3: Yeah.
1: Little lengthy.
3: It's like 3 minutes.
2: I'm already asleep. Okay.
1: How many more of those do you have?
2: Like 3 or 4.
1: No, we got to listen to the rest of them. All right. Okay, give me nerd notes, please.
2: We have a white American that we know from the headlines and documentaries you might have seen. He is not a historical figure that we might have learned about in school. He did have a nickname, not Icy. He was not in the mafia. He died after 2015, and he died in prison, apparently.
1: He did die in prison. 800-771-1025. Sean on line 2. Go ahead, buddy.
4: I think somebody just asked my question, but I said, was a movie made about him?
1: Documentaries, yes.
4: Yeah, I was going to say James Whitey Bulger.
1: Bulger? No, it's not. It's not Whitey Bulger. No. I think they're about to have a movie come out about this guy, about the dead guy.
2: Is that
1: that's not a documentary. It's an actual a feature film. Chad, line 4.
5: Yeah, was he from Chicago? Born in Chicago.
1: He was born in Chicago.
2: Oh, doctor.
5: The Unabomber, Ted Kaczynski.
1: Ted Kaczynski, the Unabomber, is the dead guy. In the envelope. There you go. Congratulations. Would you like to go see Chris Stapleton at Ray J or Dave Matthews Band at the Amp? Which would you like?
5: My mom just told me on Mother's Day she wanted to go with Dave Matthews, so I need the Dave Matthews.
1: Aww. You got a pair of tickets to see Dave Matthews. Way to go. Way to make mom happy. The show is May 26th at the Amp. Hold on. This will get you all set up. Yes, the Unabomber is the dead guy in the envelope, Ted Kaczynski. He was a criminal. I'm surprised people didn't immediately go with the... once he had a nickname, I'm surprised people didn't go the serial killer route.
2: Yeah, that makes sense. Know? Especially, well, the headlines, once they get a good headline, a good nickname going.
1: And you know what's kind of weird about it? I actually had to look up whether or not he was considered a serial killer because they have him as a domestic terrorist, right?
2: Okay, yeah.
1: So, but I didn't know if he was considered a serial killer, but because the way everything was plotted out and people did die,
2: yeah.
1: I thought he killed a lot more people. He killed 3 people.
2: That's
1: it. Yeah, I thought he injured 23, but he only killed 3 people. I say only, like it's, you know. And his span of crimes went from like 1978 to 1995.
2: Oh, wow.
3: Yeah, you say 3 is not like small, but it is small for someone setting off bombs.
2: For us to know his name and for
1: correct.
2: Us,
1: yeah.
2: But he lived off the grid, am I right? Like
1: In 71, he moved to a remote cabin without electricity or running water near Lincoln, Montana, where he lived as a recluse. While learning survival skills to become self-sufficient, after witnessing the destruction of the wilderness surrounding his cabin, he concluded that living in nature was becoming impossible and resolved to fight industrialization and its destruction of nature through terrorism. In 1979, he became the subject of what was, by the time of his arrest in 1996, the longest and most expensive investigation in the history of the FBI.
3: It was like that infamous photo with the hoodie over, right? The sunglasses.
2: Yep, I remember that day.
3: Didn't he write his notes in like magazine pieces and stuff, right?
1: I don't know.
2: He had a manifesto. I think that was the first time I ever
1: heard a manifesto. Yeah. He had a manifesto, and it says he was called the Unabomber because it was he was sending bombs to universities, and there was an airline bombing in there as well. And there you go. That's how he got the Unabomber out of that dude.
2: Yeah,
1: creepy bastard.
2: Creepy, yeah, I think that was my. I mean, clearly there were murders and stuff when I was younger, but I feel like I was just getting the age where I was paying attention to like stuff outside of my immediate world, and I think he was one of the first things that I remember.
1: I remember when the Oklahoma City bombing happened.
2: Yes.
1: I was high on my friend's couch.
2: Oh my God.
1: In California. And I was out visiting my friends in California. And I was sitting there literally doing gravity bong hits. I was doing gravity bongs. And Monica, do you know what a gravity bong is?
2: I imagine gravity is involved with a bong.
3: It's water pretty good. And a
1: Yeah, so you like you take like
2: water.
1: A,
2: wouldn't the marijuana melt?
3: No.
1: You take like a 2-liter bottle of soda, right? And you cut the bottom off.
2: Already you know that this is wrong.
1: On top.
3: This is a science experiment. Listen.
1: Right. Yeah, yeah. This is very science-y.
2: You should like this, nerd. Why didn't you go to class and get an A in science then?
3: We applied ourselves. Listen to this.
1: So I was sitting. You cut the bottle in half, yeah. Or maybe a little bit more than half, but you just cut the bottom off. And then you put that all the way down in the bottom of a bowl of water on top where the...
2: The top of the 2 liter with the top nozzle, yes. Is sitting in, okay. A bowl of,
3: yeah,
2: water.
3: Yeah, where you sip, right. Is at the top still, yes.
1: So take, okay. The top off, where you pour it out of. You take the top off, throw that away. And then you put tin foil on top of that, and you just poke holes in it.
2: Yeah. Where the, you take some weed. Like a cap with a hole, like a,
3: yeah.
2: Cap, okay.
1: You take some weed, and you put it in there, and you light it.
2: You put it in where? In the bottle?
3: In the top of the bottle, where the foil is.
1: Where the tin foil is.
2: But it's not in the water now.
3: No.
2: It's sitting on top.
3: It never goes in the water.
2: Okay, it's sitting on top. Right.
1: So there's a bowl of water. There's, you holes. Take the 2 liter bottle. You cut the bottom off. Now you put that in the water, but the spout is outside the water,
2: yeah,
1: right?
2: Yeah.
1: You take the top off of that. You put tin foil on top. Poke some holes in it. You put the weed on it. You light it. And as you're lighting it, you pull the bottle up towards the top of the water, but you never take it out of the water.
2: Oh, it's a deep
1: one. All right. And then when it's near the top, but it's the bottom is now it's all filled with smoke. You take the tin foil off. You put your mouth on the end of it, and then you push the bottle back down. The smoke goes into your lungs.
2: And you cough.
1: Gravity bong hits.
3: Gravity bong.
2: Why is it?
1: Chances
3: it's
1: are
3: smoother.
1: Yeah,
3: because of the water. It's smoother, too, when you're hitting.
1: Right.
2: But also, why are there holes in the tinfoil?
3: Because you got to let the smoke go through.
1: The smoke's got to go through. Right. And so then I'm doing that, and I literally put it down, and I look up, and I'm looking at the Oklahoma City, the building
2: is
1: blowing up. I'm like, I am too high for this. I am too high for this.
2: Not that there's a competition, because there's not.
3: Yeah.
2: But you want to know what I was doing when I found out about the L.A. riots? Reminder, horror phase.
3: Oh, you were banging a black guy?
2: Whoa.
3: Oh. Oh, you said horror phase.
1: Not yet. Three of them?
3: You're like, I'm an ally. Look at me. I'm on top of this black guy.
2: Now I don't feel half as bad about what I'm about to say, actually. I woke up in the bed of a guy. He was the DJ from the club I was at the night before. And I woke up in the bed still drunk and feeling like a whore. And he had the TV on, and it was like L.A. riots. And I'm like, I am too slutty and hungover / drunk for any of this seriousness. So I slinked. I did the walk of shame. I got the hell out of there.
1: Did you even remember the guy's name?
2: No, I don't. And then but the stupid part was I go to that club all the time. So I had to see him again because he was the DJ there. That was the stupid part, but whatever.
1: And you have no desire to do it again?
2: No.
1: Why?
2: I don't know why I did it that night. Just drunk stupidity.
1: That's
2: don't know.
1: Okay.
3: Did you ever watch the movie Patriot Day, I want to say it was for, about the Boston bombing?
1: I did, yeah.
3: Yeah, it was pretty cool when they showed the setup of the FBI just coming into the place. They're like, I want this over there and this over there. And they track, like, the people walking around and how they figured out who it was and, like, what street they would come from and leave at. It was pretty interesting.
1: Starring my doppelganger.
3: Yeah, it was starring JP.
2: You know who your doppelganger was?
3: We just said it, Mark Wahlberg.
2: No.
1: Yep.
2: I was watching something the other day, and I almost texted you because there's a pic. I got to think of it. But you have a brand. You look, compared to this guy, Mark Wahlberg is not your doppelganger. I got to think of him.
1: I'm keeping Mark Wahlberg, whether you like it or not.
3: Mm-mm. It's Mark Wahlberg and the Affleck guy. According to you, that was your thing, not
1: Gilbert
3: me.
1: Godfrey.
3: Yeah, you said that. They meshed together, and you got the handsome
2: Gilbert
3: man
2: Godfrey.
3: That's the Silver Fox JP.
1: That's right.
3: That Carmen loves.
1: There you go. You can't just let me have the Matt Wahlberg. You can't let me have the W.
2: I don't see it. You can think it all day long. I can think I look like, I don't know, someone.
3: Shakira.
2: But, yeah.
1: Listen, I didn't make it up. People came to me with this. I will say it was when my hair was darker. Or dark.
2: So then you don't look like him now.
3: No, get us a dark dark hair photo of you, and I'm sure we'll be able
2: to. Instead, squint your eyes really close and go, that's not like Affleck.
1: Affleck. Affleck.
2: You know, that's me more so than.
1: I don't disagree. It's JP, Monica Diz, 102.5 The Bone, Real Raw Radio.
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0: JP, 1025 The Bone, Real Ball Radio. Congratulations, Tanya Padgett. She got herself $1,000 with the Bone bonus just a little while ago. Your next shot at 2 o'clock with Mr. John Senning. I just realized I forgot. I have an appointment after the show. I'm getting a hot towel shave. Some gentleman stuff.
1: You fancy.
0: Nice. I forgot all about it. I thought I just made a haircut appointment, but I forgot I made it shave.
1: You know who said, you know who I know that we all know who wants to get one of those really, really bad?
0: Who?
1: Carmen.
0: A hot, yes. A what?
1: Yes.
2: A what?
1: She's always said that she wants to get a hot towel shave.
0: On her face?
1: Yeah, she shaves her face. You've seen the videos.
0: Yeah, but that's not like... She shaves her face, huh?
1: You've seen the videos, right?
2: No.
0: Yeah, I didn't think they were real.
1: Oh, really?
2: She shaves her face?
1: She literally shaves her face. Shaving cream, the whole bit. She shaves her face.
2: Like, what do you mean? Like, where a beard would be, she...
1: Yes. She puts shaving cream on. She takes a razor that's real and shaves and does, like, between the... All of everything she would do, she does to her face. And she said she's always wanted to do a hot towel shave.
0: Then she should just go do it.
1: I know. I think
0: I guarantee nobody's surprised by anything anymore. Do you know what I'm saying? Like, she could just walk into one of those places, into a barbershop or something, and they're just going to be like, okay. You know?
1: What else you want?
0: I mean, they're going to go and tell their friends, like, yeah, have a chick come in here and get get a hot towel shave.
2: Is that how often, like, hairs pop up in women that you're like, just do a whole shave?
1: I think with her, it's also, well, yes, and it, the older you get, the worse it gets. But but I will say this, and when she's, you know, she's got some Mexican blood in her, so that's going to not help her any. But also, she mentioned exfoliation. It's good exfoliation of the skin, you know, fresh skin, and she uses all the products afterwards, and she takes care of her skin, and she should.
0: Yeah.
2: I remember when I saw chin hairs on one of my homegirls, and I was
1: Now, do you say something?
2: No, I just stared at it.
1: How long was it?
2: And I imagined it set, like, it looked like, remember, like, Microsoft Word would have that little thing that's like, hey, I'm Clippy, I'm
1: Paperclip?
2: Here to help.
1: Yeah.
2: Reminded me of that when it popped up. I was like, what is this, Clippy? What is this gross little thing?
1: Like on Scrubs when the mole had a face, when the guy's mole had a face.
2: And it reminded me of my ex who had, like, the little hair, like, JB.
1: Nipple hair.
2: He had a fellow ex with nipple hair as well. It reminded me of that. I was like, whoa.
1: But hold on.
2: How do you not notice
1: that? Where was it? Because, I mean...
2: On the hairs of her chinny chin chin.
1: So, like, there was one, like...
2: Yeah, it was curled. It was curled, too.
1: Ooh.
2: I remember it was curled. I was like, I was like, how do you not feel that?
1: It's a pastime just to go like this.
2: Yeah.
1: For me, like if I'm watching TV.
2: Yeah.
1: And just to make sure, just to check. And once in a long while, yes, there will be something there. I get my little happy ass up. I go get my damn ass tweezers. And I pluck it and we're good.
2: Oh, man.
1: And that's just life. Screw you guys. It happens.
0: I guess.
1: And that's the thing. There's more of us than there is.
0: You're like my dog trying to get back in the house.
1: We're going to stop it. All the women, let's just stop it. And we're just all going to have hair on our chins and nipples, and you're just going to have to deal.
2: You see how that works?
0: No, we don't.
1: Yeah, you're
0: we'll
1: like,
0: throw you out and find a new one that doesn't have hair.
1: Again,
0: hairy
1: all
0: face.
1: Of the women are going to stop it.
0: No, they're not.
1: And then what? And then you
2: buy those sex robots in Asia.
1: Oh,
0: exactly.
1: Good God.
2: They don't talk back, no chin hair. It's just perfect.
0: 100%.
2: You can mute it, I'm sure. Just
0: right. Yeah. Just in case you bought one of those new fancy robots that like talk and interact and they want to have like a real relationship.
1: What's wrong with you guys?
0: I don't understand any guy. I was watching porn the other day and it was a guy and his girlfriend and she gave him like some torso to bang while she played with herself. And he's just hammering away at this torso, right? And I'm just like, that is the creepiest thing I've ever seen.
2: Were watching this one? You're like,
1: what's creepier, that or watching it?
2: You said you were watching a porn.
0: No, you know when you go through the thumbnails?
2: Oh, okay.
0: And if you're on it long enough, it starts to play a little bit.
2: Yeah, it gives you a little trailer.
0: You get a few seconds of a trailer.
2: You're like, I don't like that one.
0: And I'm sitting there going like, who'd want to do this? Like, I don't, you have your... This, Your woman, you go right there. I understand people want to try things in the bedroom. Okay. I'm just like, I don't find anything sexy about a plastic torso.
1: Well, but everybody has their things. Like, a lot of people don't care about Adam's apples. That's sexy AF. So, I mean, you find your niche, find your little section in the porn world, and you go for it.
0: There was a, I remember years ago, we did, there was like a sex doll brothel.
2: What?
0: We talked about.
1: I do remember that. You'd have to go into the house of all sex robots. And
0: yeah.
1: Yeah.
0: Here's the article. It says, high-tech sex doll brothels and sex bot cyber brothels. It says, over the past couple of years, several sex doll brothels have popped up around the world, many of them in Europe. Some remain in business, charging clients half-hourly and hourly rates to spend time with dolls in private rooms. And there's public outcry that just forced other places to shutter down. Why would you need more than a half? Why? With a doll, with somebody with no physical connection, no, you know, no other thing to explore. Like, you're going to spend an hour with that?
2: Yeah, it seems insane.
0: Isn't that a go, clear the chamber and get the hell out of there?
2: You would think. Are you romancing it before you start?
0: That's what I'm saying. There's no, I don't think there's any need for that for an hour. It says
2: he's cuddled up with it, talking. It's like, you're such a good listener. That's so weird.
0: This place is called the Naughty Harbor Sex Doll Brothel in Prague. It says it combines ready for this one, Monica? You're gonna love this.
1: Uh-oh.
0: Teledildonics.
1: What does that mean?
0: Virtual reality and sex dolls for an immersive and realistic experience. An hour of pleasure with a sex doll will cost you $85. For a doll? What are they, in the union? $85.
1: Dildonics.
0: Yeah,
1: Dildonica.
0: Yeah.
2: Dildonica.
0: It says the company Naughty Harbor told the magazine that it plans to add AI-powered sex robot heads in the not-too-distant future.
1: Mm.
0: And there's one in Toronto.
2: Oh, man, just missed it.
0: Yeah, Aura Dolls Brothel has all the earmarks of becoming a successful and quite popular establishment due to its commitment to provide safe, satisfying, and pleasure. I want to know how often and how you're cleaning those dolls out.
1: Wow.
0: I got questions.
1: Lysol wipes.
0: And you know me. Ugh. I don't ask questions I don't want answers to. I want answers to that.
2: Yeah, that seems insane. Ugh. You enter and you find out it's not properly cleaned. You're like, oh.
0: Is that cheating?
2: Yes.
1: No.
0: If I go to a sex doll brothel, is that cheating?
1: No, it's purposely not. Like, you want sex not with your person, but you're not actually having sex with another person.
0: Right. So there's no connection. There's no nothing. You're just a deviant. You're just a deviant.
1: It's
0: just
1: like
2: a pervert.
1: It's not. It's better than a glory hole. Yeah.
0: Like a glory hole, but it's like a jack shack.
1: Yeah. Yeah. You're with yourself pretty much, but
0: right.
1: There happens to be it's like a fleshlight. You know what I mean? Only more.
0: So just kinda.
2: It's like, okay, it's just a sex toy. You're saying at the end of the
0: day. Only you're leaving the house to do it. Now you're a creep
2: and paying money.
1: I know.
0: I'm paying money, $85.
1: You take a shower, and you're in your head, you know you're getting ready to go to leave the house, but you know, like, where you're going. How do you reconcile? How is your brain doing?
0: I feel like that's, you're out with your boys, you got a buzz on, it's like not too far away from the bar you're drinking at, one of you morons has an idea, and you say it out loud instead of keeping it to yourself.
1: Yeah. That's different, yes.
0: And next thing you know, you're going with your boys. Instead of going to a strip club, you're going to one of these cyber brothels, these sex doll brothels.
2: You've got to pay cash, because how are you explaining that on the credit card bill?
0: You ain't. You ain't. Even your credit card company's going to drop you after that one.
2: Yeah.
0: Although it's probably doing business as, like, Jade Garden or something along those lines, you know.
1: And if you know, you know.
0: Right. Right. If you know, you know is right.
2: You report your card stolen. They're like, no, we called. It was you. We got footage. Yeah, no, we saw you.
0: What do you think? They didn't send us the video footage as soon as we got this thing. Like, we need to prove it's him.
2: Yeah. You had a big old smile on your face the whole time. We saw you.
0: Right. Deviant bastard.
1: That's not Jesus. Sex robot shame. People like what they like. Yeah. You know what? I'm not here to shame you.
0: Yeah. Good God. All right, that's it for us. Thank you, Monica. Welcome back, Diz.
2: Yes, good to be back.
0: Sending show is up next. He's got another shot for you to win $1,000 at 2 o'clock. We'll be back tomorrow morning at 11. Have a great day, everybody. Bye.
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0: Yes.
1: He is one half of the Brooks and Dunn radio. Our baby boy is back. Dizzy is in the building.
0: Brown Thrasher has landed. My wings are tired, but I'm back. John missed me. First thing he did was say, get my coffee, bitch.
1: Yeah, the first thing I did was say that I missed you.
0: Yes,
1: first thing I did was say that I missed you.
0: You even sent me a text. And I was like, oh, look at that.
1: Dude, that counts for something.
0: Yes.
1: That counts for something. And 364 days out of 365, the return of Dizzy would be the most exciting return here on Sending Show. But today is not that day. Today is a different day. And ladies and gentlemen, I don't know how long it's been. The last time he was in this studio, he was shirtless. He was weighing in. And I didn't know if we'd ever see him again. Weighing in at 246 pounds. He is the pride of St. Louis, Missouri. He is the back-to-back

0: back-to-back Stanley Cup champion, Pat Maroon has made his return to Setting Show.
1: It felt like a lifetime.
2: It was. Trust us.
0: It was a lifetime.
2: We thought you hated us.
0: It was a lifetime. And I don't know how you want to handle this. Pat, first of all, so good to see you. You look so good. You look healthy. You look svelte. You're growing your hair out. You look just like a specimen, first and foremost. Secondly, now that the pleasantries are out of the way, Pat came to the building today, and I know Pat doesn't like to be touted for all the kind things he does, but if we could just take a moment to give a shout out to Chase. Chase came up here. Chase in the Place, our guy who's in the process of beating colon cancer. Yeah. Pat had gotten a jersey signed by all of the Lightning members and gifted it to Chase here today a little bit before the show, and it was a beautiful, beautiful thing, and I don't want that to be lost at all. Pat, you're the man.
2: Yeah,
0: deeply, you're the man. Now, if I may, we're all around having a good time. Jason, JoJo, John, Jenna, everybody. Chase is there, and Pat then takes that as an opportunity to start throwing shots at me. This guy's harder to get a hold of than the president himself. I've been on other shows on the bone more than I've been on Sending Show.
1: That is true. And which is kind of fair.
0: It is
1: so fair. So we could sit here and argue.
0: We don't have to argue. There's no arguments.
1: Hold on. Before I start, Chase, you know, you look great. You know, everyone's behind you. I think that's, you guys have done an amazing job of just being, you know, there in support. And I think when you go through tough times, my mom had breast cancer. When you feel you're at the lowest of your lows, you know, us in here and people that work in this show are the ones that are going to get them out of it. And yeah. Listening to, I'm drawing a blank.
0: Drew, Mike, Chase, Jason.
1: That had
0: Jason.
1: Colon cancer.
0: Yes.
1: I think just listening to him and listening, talk and give Chase advice was really inspirational. It hit me, you know, I didn't have a, you know, I was kind of teary eyed there. And I think those are the moments you want to hear. And I think, for Chase and I think for his wife too, his fiance at the time, I think you kind of want to hear the positives instead of always the negatives.
0: For sure. And the fact that Jason, our boss here, has been through something very, very similar, I could just, like you alluded to, you could feel it in the air that it's important to see people on the other side and know that it's possible. And you're absolutely right. He's got, I think everybody wishes and wants to always to be able to do more. But I think just letting Chase know that we're here and obviously having somebody like you who I know reaches out to him and checks in and then to do something like that and have the whole team sign the jersey with the personalized message that is huge. And you're looking for every little big moment and you created one of those today, buddy.
1: Yeah, for sure. I mean, those are little moments that as, you know, athletes or post athletes that, you know, certainly will bright someone's day up. You know, I just always remember doing the hospital visits and going in and seeing little kids and just seeing their parents just trying to hold it together, but you can just see it in their face. They're not doing well. And, you know, whatever, you can put a smile on someone's face. That's the most important thing. It might not change the outcome right now, but hopefully it will change the outcome later on. So,
0: yeah, I do agree. It was an inappropriate time to bring up the fact that I wasn't returning your phone calls. Yeah.
1: Yeah. Well, yeah, that was probably, well, here's this. Back to that. Here's, you know, I would love to just read her text. Hey, I can come in this time. I can come in this time. This time, this time. And he's like, Mondays never work for this guy. I don't know why. I don't know who you have here on Mondays.
0: I don't have anything. It's not.
1: So it's like Mondays are just the beginning of the week.
2: Yeah.
1: I start to get filled up by Tuesday through Friday. And, you know, I've been trying to. And I will say the last two times I was golfing and my course is literally 10 minutes down the road, so pretty easy for me to pop in, but that could be on me a little bit.
0: Okay, see, this is all I'm right. Looking for is a little given.
1: Not all of it though.
0: Yeah, but it's like sometimes I just think it's like it's a little, you don't even know the problem is that let's get real. let's get real. Sometimes I feel like you don't appreciate the situation that I am in.
2: This is awesome. I feel like a marriage counselor.
0: I'm not going to say that's the same love that you put into your sport and your passion, but I approach this show every day in a certain way. And I just feel like with you, it's just obviously you're not as committed to the show as I am. Why should you be? But I just feel like you don't appreciate what I'm trying to do. And sometimes I don't even
1: take that back. Because I do appreciate what you do. You both work very hard. You work extremely hard. You're very good at what you do. But I'm supposed to be a regular guest. You're supposed to help the guest out and tell him.
0: And the lack of
1: communication that we have through phone is horrible. I'm going to start emailing someone in the station, be like, hey, can you just set me up a time so Senny knows?
2: So what you need to do is have a group chat with John and what's his name?
1: Janelle?
2: Jason Meter, and he'll be in a group chat.
1: Someone.
0: What did you call her?
1: Janelle.
2: That's close enough.
0: Oh, yeah.
2: She's not that memorable.
0: Janelle. Yeah, we call her Jaja. Yeah. Janelle.
1: What did I just say?
0: You said Janelle, but her name is Jojo.
1: Jojo.
0: Joanne.
1: Joanne. Yeah. Well, whatever. She's going to be mad at me now because I'm sure she's listening. Sorry, Jojo. I did not mean that.
0: Now, I will say, you want to know what's crazy is I thought there was just tons and tons of back and forth.
2: It's mostly him just talking and you.
0: No, not really.
1: Yeah, exactly. 100%. Yeah,
0: okay. We're going to work through it, and you forced my hand.
2: Oh, no.
0: So we
2: you better bring up your phone. Make sure he's telling the truth.
0: We had worked through some things where I thought, you know, after the weigh-in thing,
1: that's fine.
0: We don't even have to dwell on that. There's nothing.
1: I'll take full responsibility for all the Senning fans out there that were
0: the Senninites
1: ticked off at me, and then also chirping me at.
2: The face you made.
1: You know, just like the fact that they were coming after me is just like, hey, you better stop or I'm going to jersey you and uppercut you.
0: Well, I mean, that's the thing. Again,
1: you know, you had all these people coming at me
0: Did I once tell people to go after Pat? I think the opposite.
2: To be fair, he did say, now, I don't want you sending him messages and blah, blah, blah.
0: I specifically said.
2: But he did wink at the camera.
0: Yeah.
2: When he said
1: like, I went to the Vast Bar and I reached out to you. You were there. And you never reached back out. So
2: he does that.
0: Okay, so here we go. So,
2: he left the concert without saying bye to me.
0: I really need you right now to just... you don't have to be on my side. You just don't have to... Just please don't be against me. So you want... So if I may.
1: You can talk.
0: So
1: it's your floor.
0: So we have the weigh-in debacle. No hard feelings, but it took a minute. We had you on the air. Remember, we had you on the phone. We talked about it. It was a big, fun thing. Then the triumphant return... And you're going to hate that I brought this up because you probably forgot about it, was to be at Ferg's. The big triumphant return was to be at Ferg's. Hey, we're doing a raise opening day at Ferg's next Monday. Any chance you could hop on with us for a bit? Let me look. Should work.
2: Yeah, he loves Monday.
0: Yeah, it's a Monday. You said, where is it? Okay. Nobody's on trial here. I just told you where it was. It was at Ferg's. But I told you again.
1: I had to go to the NHL Network. Yeah. I just got my schedule.
0: And then I text you on Easter. Happy Easter, brother. Hope to see you tomorrow, considering that almost a week earlier you had committed. I got called up to do radio this trip. Sorry, I'm going to miss it. Less than 24 hours notice. Perfect example.
1: Yeah, that was my radio debut on the road.
0: I'm not looking to vilify you here. I'm just trying to take some of the blood off of my hands.
1: That's one text.
0: Well, that was how many times do I got to get burned? How many times do we plan a return plan an appearance and you can't make it before I go?
1: We should do a fan pool right now.
0: Oh, you're not gonna like the
2: against
0: the result.
2: Golden Child.
0: Yeah.
2: What's the parameters?
0: Gonna say?
1: Who's
0: right? Who's right? Who's wrong?
2: Yeah. Okay, I'll put it up right now. That's fine.
0: Yeah, how Diz, come up with you're very good with your words. What would be the best way to frame it?
2: Who has the most blood on their hands?
0: Who's most to blame for Pat Maroon not being on the show?
1: But
0: you still
1: haven't admit to any of you not responding to your fans. To my fans. Tell them that you barely respond, and then I try to call.
0: That is well established. That is well established. Hey, so here's me, April 17th. What are the chances we could get you in studio on Monday? Was thinking maybe we could have Chase come by and you could surprise him. I have something from 11 to 12, then 2 to 3, then I can do 12:30. The show starts at 1, just so you know.
1: And then we communicate.
0: I can't be late to my event. I can, okay, and then finally, I can do 12:10. Like at that point, I have to go, okay, he doesn't even know what time the show starts. So.
1: Well, yeah, because you have 1 to 4.
0: Yeah. Again, I'm not here to clear myself completely. I'm just here to make it be known that you are extremely difficult to work with as well, if not more so than me. That's all I'm trying to do. When can we, from me, when can we link up? April 22nd. I'm out of town till Thursday. Thursday, April 23rd. Happy birthday, my brother. I miss you. Thank you. Appreciate it. Then me, do you think we can pull off next Tuesday?
1: That was, I sent you that jersey without you even knowing about it.
0: That's not true. You sent me the picture of the jersey.
1: And you said, oh my God, that's so cool.
0: I said, that's amazing. You're the best.
1: Yeah.
0: Yeah. So, I mean, I got to say, I actually am more in the clear than I thought looking back at this. But you know what? At some point, we just have to admit that it's been a road to get here. But after.
1: We're here.
0: What was the date? So we had a month. It was the
1: March 1st.
0: Oh, it was March 1st. March 1st was the last time you were here. Yeah. And then I didn't even bring this up yet.
2: It feels longer.
0: Yeah. March to April, April to May.
1: It's, so April, I mean, it's May 12th.
0: Two and a half months. I don't even think you know this, Diz. So I think it was game 7. Mike Oliveira was out there. I think Drew sat in with him too, and they had Pat on.
2: Oh.
0: And then I bump into Mike in the hall, and he goes, "Oh, Big Rig's not a fan of you anymore."
2: Oh.
0: Yeah, he said you're dodging him. You don't want him on the show anymore. Oh. So then he's going on a Sunday, and he's tarnishing what was left of my good name.
1: Yeah. Oh, why is everyone stirring the pot?
0: Nobody's stirring the pot.
1: I went on air. You can go back and listen to it.
0: No, that I will.
2: Pull the tape. He said,
1: "Mike is just stirring the pot.
0: You said yourself. First thing I saw you, I've been appearing on other shows more than I've been appearing
1: on
0: yours.
1: That is true.
0: And you want to know what the catch is there, Diz?
2: What show?
0: You want to know what the catch is there? Yeah. They went to his place of work. Those shows broadcast live from Benchmark Arena. He didn't have to cross the bridge and make special time for his friends like he's got to do to come do this. But again, that's
2: you guys are a lot more alike than you realize.
0: You won't believe. You want to know?
2: He does a lot of stuff. He doesn't like to cross the bridge. He's bad at texting as well.
0: Did you want to hear another crazy
2: same
0: thing?
2: Guy.
0: You know who else? You want to know something that really bonded us? And I hope it's okay that I share some of these things. Pat's got a dog that's going through some troubles right now. Pat's also got a cat that's trying to come in, a neighborhood street cat that's trying
2: you're
0: to come
2: stealing
0: in,
2: a cat too?
0: That's coming inside the that's coming inside the house.
2: Oh,
0: he's sitting there telling me the story, and I go, "You're living my life, my same exact life right now." And that should help us. That should help us realize we've got more in common.
2: How's the lawn clippings around your neighbor?
0: Are you
2: getting on cars by you?
0: That's a good question. You you don't mow your own lawn.
1: We have turf.
0: Oh, turf on the whole thing?
1: We just got it. But no, I did not mow my own lawn.
0: Yeah, I mean, why would you? I mean, three Stanley Cups. I mean, what do you win three Stanley Cups for if not to mow your own lawn?
1: I probably should, but when the hurricanes hit this past one, our grass was just dead, so I was just tired of paying landscapers.
0: So. You're by the water, right? So did the water, like, come up in your grass? Is that what killed it?
1: Yeah, I mean, it just killed it. It came into my garage, like, high enough. It didn't come inside the house.
0: Damn. But yes, I think that the cat situation was meant to make us realize that we, you know, we're on similar paths. We're on different places with similar paths. So do you want to lock it in now and say every Monday till the end of time in the 1 o'clock hour, you're going to be here, and that every time that you're not here, it'll just be on you? Do you want to do
1: that? Yeah, that's 100%.
0: All right, deal.
2: Maroon days.
0: 1 o'clock Monday maroon. Yeah. Maroon Mondays, 1 o'clock.
1: We should like do something at least. I can call in if I can't make it in the studio.
0: And I did think that too. And I have something.
1: We should have done that.
0: We have a technology where if and I mean this not as mean as it's going to sound. If you can figure it out, there's a technology where I'll send you a link and you just click on it and it makes it so your phone comes up on the board here and it sounds like broadcast quality.
1: Oh, perfect.
0: Yeah. So, you know, when you're
1: just never you just never asked me to do that. You just called in.
0: Well, at some point it's I feel like
1: no one's bothering me. I've never once gave you that vibe. And that's the vibe you're sending off. Diz, is he not getting that vibe?
2: I feel like I'm in the middle of a broken marriage.
1: Yes,
2: right
1: thank
2: now.
1: You.
0: No, yeah. I'm not giving vibes that I'm bothering you. I'm giving vibes that I want to. When I lock stuff in and it doesn't come to fruition, I can only do it so
1: many
0: times.
1: And then we can discuss, like, hey, why don't you just hop on for an hour or 35 minutes and we can do it over the phone.
2: So what I'm learning is in this relationship, lack of communication.
0: Yeah,
2: on both
0: maybe.
2: Sides.
0: And I will tell you this.
1: I told you I'm bad.
0: I will tell you this.
1: Phone calls only.
0: And this is what.
1: If you want the best of me,
0: this is what healthy relationships do. Pat is a phone caller.
2: Okay.
0: He will actually dial numbers on a phone.
2: Like a psycho.
0: To where it rings. You remember when people did that and it rings?
2: You gotta answer and talk to someone.
0: And you pick it up?
2: Yeah.
0: He does that. He does that. And he did that, I think, this past weekend even. And I didn't get it.
1: Yeah. So there you go.
0: But again, I keep trying to repeatedly put this in the past. And
1: I think I saw something on Instagram. It's like, if someone texts you and you respond right away, you kind of care in the moment, or you respond in like you're into the text. If you don't respond, you really don't care. That means they give you nothing. So it's like, I do that a lot. And I was like, that's kind of bull, because
0: you do care.
1: I do care. It's just a matter of reading.
0: And I'm right there with you.
2: He cares about you, John.
0: I care. And I care about
2: Pat. He cares about you.
0: And I care. And like, but truly, like, Diz and I, like, I think it's like kind of a joke on the air, but like, I want to be better as a whole, but like, I want to be better with Diz specifically, because, you know, I just want to have that, him to understand that it's not that. And it's not that with anybody. It's not that I don't care about anybody if I don't respond and I don't have a good
1: excuse. I just get caught up in reading them and then I just never respond.
2: Yeah.
1: And then I get sidetracked and then.
0: Yeah, you want to know what's crazy? Is in my head, I thought we had like all of this correspondence back and forth. We really tried to make something work like two or three times, and that's it. Like, there's not much in here.
1: No.
2: Sounds like a toxic.
0: It is kind of toxic. And Drew did weigh in and say, not to throw gas on the fire, but he did somehow make time to come on my show when I broadcast from the arena.
2: I bet you responded right back to Drew, though.
0: Yeah, I didn't respond. I didn't respond yet.
2: Drew's the only one who can get that love from him. It's okay. I've come to terms with that.
0: And these are things that you're going to have to let go of as well. Like, if we want to turn this into a three-way marriage counseling session, you're going to have to realize that I have other lovers in my past that I still communicate with, and that doesn't have any effect on your importance to me.
2: We're all healing through
1: this. Well, I'm glad we cleared the air.
0: We are. It only took 20 minutes for us to get there. Can I ask you a serious question?
1: Yeah.
0: So for a while, we used to joke about the fact the first time you came in here, you looked like you look now.
1: You look
0: corporate out. You're like, your beard is low. You're in the khakis and stuff. And then as time went on, you'd show up in your pajamas. You'd have spaghetti sauce stains on your shirt. Just all sorts of things. When you're dressed like that, and I don't mean this in any disrespect at all, do you dress yourself, or does your wife like help you?
1: No, I dress myself.
0: Because Pat, would you stand up for Diz real quick?
1: Yeah,
0: would you just? I don't know if it, or you don't even need to stand up. Look at how he's got the cold ankles. You ever see that? That's like what the supermodels. Like, I've seen Hedman and like the European guys do that. You're telling me that you go cold ankles?
1: Yeah.
0: All on your own?
1: Yeah. Why not?
0: I don't believe it, dude.
1: What do you think my wife's dressing?
0: I don't know that she's like actually laying it out on the bed for you, but I think that she.
2: You think she's correcting stuff? Like, he walks out and she goes, "No, those shoes don't go." Or no, da da da.
1: She's not dressing.
0: Yeah, but I mean, something about the cold ankles. Like, you just you're an everyman. You're a rugged man, and when I see you walking around with pants and no socks, and you got that European supermodel look, I just wonder who did that.
1: That was all me. You don't believe me?
0: No, I mean, sure. Yeah, I do. It's just a big gap between the Pat that I've seen in here.
1: Well, you never see me go to dinner or like dress up, or maybe my suits on it.
0: That is another thing, Diz. We almost got through all of our trauma. First time Pat's in, I want to have you guys to the house. We need to go out to dinner. We need to do all this.
2: Oh, never happened.
0: I haven't heard one of those in a while.
2: I've been through like three relationships.
0: Yeah,
2: Pat.
0: That is true. I was going to say, now Diz is in a place where he's got a girlfriend that I feel comfortable bringing around
2: that's
0: you.
2: That's true. That's
0: so
2: true.
0: Now
1: you have a girlfriend?
2: Yeah.
0: Well, yeah.
2: Can I say that?
0: I mean, you say whatever the hell you want.
2: Yeah.
0: I would.
2: He said yeah, and I was like, yeah. I just agree with you.
0: Yeah.
2: I feel
1: like you're always.
0: He's in a good place. Yeah. He's in a good place.
1: Did
0: Pat.
1: She go on the cruise with you?
2: No.
1: We followed you on the cruise. You were just posting nonstop.
0: Yeah. He's in a good place.
1: Did you meet her on the cruise?
2: No. I met her. We started as friends, and then we just started hanging out more, and then. I guess, you know, getting to a place further than friends. She's tall. Pat, you're going to love this. She's tall.
1: Is she?
2: She's tall. Well, for me.
0: Dude, she could legitimately powerbomb him with ease.
2: Yeah, right.
0: Yeah. Her nickname, I didn't give it. Diz didn't give it, but her name's Twin Peaks, just to paint the picture.
2: Yeah.
0: Yeah. I didn't, but the funny thing is, a rando commented on it on Facebook, and Diz and me and everybody were kind of mortified and offended by it. And then it stopped.
2: It stopped.
0: And
2: yeah.
0: now we all use it. But she's very, very
2: yeah. She's something I could bring by a dinner with you for
0: yeah,
2: sure.
0: Yeah. Because no disrespect to Diz, but when you said that the first time, I'm like, oh God.
2: We're losing Pat.
0: I'm like, damn, we had a good run with Pat.
2: Yeah.
0: He's gonna go out with us and be like, I'm a respected member.
1: Have you met her?
0: The new one? I mean, this recent. Oh yes, very, very lovely.
1: Well, I feel like he's always got something going on,
0: dude. He's the man stays cooking. He just he's a shaker and a mover in all aspects of life. He's got stuff going on. But right now, I really think, and I don't want to jinx it, I think this is a very, very good person to have in his life and is doing good for him.
1: Oh, look at you, Diz.
2: I'm trying, yeah. Doug.
0: Hopefully, that's all we can ask for. So you are dressed up today. Why?
1: I had some meetings today in the office.
0: So I know everybody wants to know, and you might not have an answer. Obviously, this was the first year of you being, a representative? What's the term that they use in your community?
1: Brand ambassador.
0: A brand ambassador for the Tampa Bay Lightning. I can't think of a better man to do the job. Is this a continuation into next season? What are we?
1: They're probably listening right now because they listen to every show.
0: Yeah, well... That's hard to believe because I feel like if they did that, we wouldn't be the partner with the Lightning. Yeah. But
1: only when I'm on.
0: Oh, you're saying they listen when you're on. Oh, so you can give the corporate answer if you want. Is it just not official? Is that safe to say?
1: Oh, I'm assuming I'm coming back, yeah.
0: Okay. Hell yeah.
1: I guess it's all kind of where I go with this.
0: What do you mean?
2: If they can get a hold of you, is that what you mean?
1: I'd
0: imagine Steve Versnick gets responded to pretty quickly.
2: That's his Drew.
1: I'm assuming. Just met today, and yeah, the goal is for me to come back.
0: So this is going to make you uncomfortable. So you go into a meeting, and I imagine they do this with a big company like the Lightning. It's like an exit interview kind of for the year. So
1: yeah.
0: Do they have any like constructive criticism for you? Like, is there anything that they say like, Pat, we need you to do a little bit more of this. We think you have, they use corporate speak. So they'll say, you know, areas of improvement or areas for growth. Like, did they hit you with some of that?
1: No, today's meeting was about, TV analyst and the radio that I was doing.
0: Did you like doing the radio? Was that more in your comfort zone? Or
1: yeah,
0: the
1: radio was great. Both of them are great. I think radio, you get more out of it. You're watching the game, you're in tune to it, and you get to kind of react to what's going on in the game and like the reactionary of like, you know, what's going on in between the benches, you know, the activity leading up to maybe a fight or, you know, how Tampa's playing. You can just kind of navigate what's going on and how the other team's playing, so you get to kind of fill both intermission and post-game and pre-game is a little bit different. You're kind of touching topics of, like, what player's doing well, what the team's doing well, maybe touch a little base on their team, a little more talking points, I guess. In-game radio, you're just talking. You're just flow.
0: Is it wild working with Mishkin? He just seems like I've talked to him personally and then just listening to him, like the dude is on fire, and in the way that he is like tuned in into the game, it feels like it would be an intense environment to work
1: yeah,
0: in.
1: Yeah, it's funny. His goal calls are
0: just
1: and the
0: nuts.
1: Saves and
0: just absolutely.
1: Yeah,
0: you know,
1: I love working with Mish. He's really knowledgeable and he's fun to work with. Very animated, and that's what you need. I think radio, you're trying to catch the audience as much as possible, and I think that was the hardest thing too, is talking about you forget that you're on radio sometimes because you have to tell them play by play
0: every single thing,
1: what is going on. You have to explain yourself in a short period of time before it kicks back into Dave Mishkin's hands. So reaching that audience is a lot different than color, because color you're basically during the game. And
0: if I was a part of the meeting like I thought there was, where it's like, we want more of this, we want less of this, dude, I think that, and it's just an example, not that you could do the whole thing, but like the Kurds in the third stuff, to me, like that is Pat Maroon, like at his core. And I know just as I've heard other people say it, and just even if I didn't know you, I would go, I want more of, no pun intended, real raw Pat Maroon, like at your purest form. So if and when this does continue, I hope we get to see more of you just being able to kind of cut
1: loose.
0: No,
1: I will continue. I just think, I think that's the biggest thing too. You want to, when you go through these, you guys know, you have to reach your fan base somewhere.
0: We try.
1: And I think when you go through, you know, pregame and in between periods and postgame, you have to have some line of like, okay, not everything has to be about hockey. Let's maybe spice things up a little bit. I felt we did a good job of doing a little bit of both this year, of like making it fun, interacting with the fans, you know, lighting PK on fire, you know, encouraging the third. I think just doing little things that kind of make sure the viewership is watching towards the end, because by the end of it, everyone's probably getting off.
0: Like, yeah.
1: Post-game.
0: Yeah.
1: Everyone's probably like, all right, the game's over. I'm going to go watch American Idol.
0: How do you keep them? How do you keep them around?
1: So how do you just keep them around? And I think when we got good, I got good feedback from walking around in the community. Like, hey, like, we never used to tune in, and now all of a sudden we're staying for the post game because we want to know what's coming out of your mouth next. So that's good for us.
2: Yeah.
1: You know, and I think pregame and post game is where you want people to be watching the show.
0: Right. I mean, because then at that point, they're the game is the game. And at that point, they're tuning in for the personalities. Are you still doing stuff?
1: Well, just think about at home, like when you guys are watching sports, right?
0: Yeah.
1: And there's intermission, if it's either basketball or football.
3: Right. Halftime.
1: Halftime. How many times do you get up and go to your kitchen or go do something with the TV still on?
0: Right.
3: Yeah.
1: Well, probably I would say 95% of us do that.
3: Yeah.
0: But for the
1: Or you change the channel.
0: Yeah. Depends on what night it is. Yeah. Maybe Monday Night Raw if it's on.
1: Yeah. So that's what I mean. So you want to like engage with them to make sure
3: they stay stuck
1: they
3: on that.
1: They stay stuck on that and make sure they're. And listen, it's hard. And I'm sure it's hard for, you know, the networks to like make sure you get that viewership as much as possible.
0: Are you going to continue doing stuff with the NHL network through the rest of this season?
1: Yes, I am. I'm going up there next week for the conference finals in studio, though, and then I will be on site for the Stanley Cup finals in both of the cities.
0: Oh, damn. Oh, so you're going on the road all the way.
1: So I'm going I'm gone for 2 weeks. My wife's pumped.
0: Oh, damn. Damn, yeah. Dude, and you got the dog too. But you're not going to probably be able to make it. You're going to have to call him and tell him that you can't make
1: it. So, when I'm on the road, we can do
0: The live hits. Dude, I'm stressing over here. My music is. You got internet, Diz?
3: Yeah.
0: Maybe it's just Spotify then.
3: Yeah, it's Spotify.
0: We debuted something new in your absence, and I do like you being here on this day because we do Honky Tonkin' Tuesdays now, where it's we just bump country music.
1: Dude, I found it. I really liked this new song.
0: Hold on.
1: Me and my daughter have just been vibing.
0: Oh, can I try and guess it? This will be fun. It's a new country song?
1: I want to say it's new. Oh, yeah, I guess so.
0: It's a new country song. Is it a lady artist?
1: No.
0: It's a man. Yeah. It's a man artist.
3: It's only another option, John.
0: And it's a newer song, or you don't know how old or new it is?
1: I would say it's newer. His album's new.
0: I'm trying to think. It's not Morgan Wallen.
1: No.
3: Chris Stapleton.
0: Do you even know who it is?
1: Yeah, I know his first name. I don't know his last name.
3: Okay, so it's guy with the first.
0: I really
3: name.
0: Thought it was going to be impressive if I could just guess it right off the.
1: It's kind of my vibe. Sad song.
0: Oh yeah, I love a sad song.
1: He's redheaded, beard.
0: Redheaded with a beard. Luke Combs.
3: Ed Sheeran. Even know this is not country.
0: Luke Combs.
1: No.
0: You know, you got the guy's name.
1: Yeah.
0: What is it?
1: Tyler Brandon.
0: Oh, I do. Dude, I do not know this. Are you sure this is the guy?
1: Braden.
0: Tyler Brandon. Oh, Tyler Braden.
1: Braden.
0: What's the song?
1: God and Guns N' Roses.
0: God and Guns N' Roses. I have not heard this song.

0: I do like this. This is my vibe as well.
1: Same guy. She caught me
0: looking and laughing. Dude, Street Cats and Country Music.
2: That's yeah, me and my daughter have been vibing.
0: I like it a lot. All right, don't go anywhere. When we come back, we'll have more with Pat Maroon. I want to throw some things that are going on in the world. Maybe now that we're kind of off-season, we can explore the world a little bit with Pat Maroon. Don't go anywhere. Welcome back, Diz.
1: Thank you, brother. Good to be back.
0: Welcome back, Pat. 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
18: 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Shout out to everybody who's in there right now and every single day. All you got to do is look up 102.5 The Bone. We've got your next chance at $1,000 coming up at 2 o'clock. We are welcome. It's a big day. It's a big day here. We welcome back Dizzy from his travels.
20: Yes.
18: 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Why spit when you can swallow?

0: I've been pretty light on the instruments without you. Just
1: oh,
0: so you know.
1: Man. The band's back together.
0: Pat, what the hell are you going to do with yourself in the off season now that you've been being run ragged, appearances every night? Once you get to the playoffs, like what's on the agenda for the summer? Will you be traveling? Will you be doing nothing? Just enjoying family time? What are you doing?
2: A little bit of golf trips, hanging out with the family. I don't know. I mean, it all depends. I feel like I'm a last minute type of guy. So stuff will kind of pop up here and there. I got a golf trip on the books already. And
0: where are you going?
2: In September, so that's not even summertime. So,
0: but where are you going?
2: Boston.
0: Boston? Is golf in Boston? Good golf in Boston?
2: Yeah.
1: Outside. Really?
2: Yeah. Wow. And another golf trip maybe in Bandon Dunes.
0: Are you a good golfer? I would imagine you're probably pretty good.
2: No, I'm not good, no.
0: But see, this is my theory, this is my thing. That golfers, the thing is, when you golf, everybody says they're not good. Like, you could be on the PGA Tour, and when you're amongst the boys, you go, I'm not a good golfer. And the problem is, then you end up golfing with a guy like me, and then I go, yeah, I'm not a good golfer. And everybody goes, oh, yeah, that's what golfers say.
2: I shoot, like, the low 80s, mid 80s.
0: Oh, yeah. Uh-huh.

0: The National Weather Service in Ruskin has issued a tornado warning for southwestern Pasco County in west central Florida until 2:30 p.m. Eastern Daylight Time. At 1:40 p.m. Eastern Daylight Time, a radar-indicated waterspout was located just offshore 8 miles northwest of Newport Richey, moving east at 10 miles an hour. Hazard, tornado. Source, radar-indicated rotation. Impact, flying debris will be dangerous to those caught without shelter. Mobile homes will be damaged or destroyed. Damage to roofs, windows, and vehicles will occur. Tree damage is likely. This tornado will be near Newport Richey, Hudson, Jasmine Estates, and Newport Richey East around 1:45 p.m. Eastern Daylight Time. Other locations impacted by this tornadic thunderstorm include Bayonet Point. Take cover now. If your home is flooded, avoid flood waters. If possible, take shelter in an interior room. Avoid windows. If you are outdoors, in a mobile home, or in a vehicle, move to the closest substantial shelter and protect yourself from flying debris. Repeating, a tornado warning has been issued until 2:30 p.m. Eastern Daylight Time for the following county, Pasco, Florida.
1: Hey, now listen, I'm going to tell you something, Pat. I really think you heard his nuts because he hasn't had peanuts. Boiled peanuts in like since March 1st either.
2: That was what. Those are the two things he asked about. He said, "Where's Pat Maroon, and why don't you talk about or cook boiled peanuts anymore?" Those were his two. Those were his two hot button questions that he had for me.
1: Word to God, man, I'm not fibbing to you, man. It's good hearing you, man. I hope you and your family are good, dude. I just tell you, the audience loves to hear you, man, and welcome back. And I know you've been a busy biscuit eater, but welcome back, man. And he. Don't let him fool you. He loves you, man. All right, peace. I'll let you go.
2: Of course I do. Of course, thanks, I do. Man. Thank you, Paul. That is true.
3: Do we have another caller?
2: I saw him. I saw him out and about.
3: I need at least one guy.
2: If you want to call and simp for Pat Maroon, if you feel like I'm the problem here, 800-771-1025.
4: Vote so far online say that you're 75 and majority at fault.
2: Oh, wow.
3: Whoa. What was the question on there?
2: Yeah, read the question.
4: Who is to blame for the lack of Pat on the show, Pat or John?
3: And it's, damn. Everyone's going to me?
4: 75%.
2: I don't know.
3: Whoever was on Instagram, call in. I want to hear your debate.
2: I don't know.
3: I want to hear someone's debate.
2: I don't know what you thought you were. You called for the poll. Like you literally said, let's put up a poll.
3: Now, whoever was on the poll and you're listening right now, call in. I want to hear a debate.
2: Yeah, let's hear wait, you want people that are for you or against you? You probably need some supporters at this point.
3: Just have someone call in.
2: I think this is... You know, this just stems back from the weigh-in thing, which people, not us,
3: exactly. I changed his life.
2: He did. He changed my.
3: I just went down. He's going up.
2: Yeah, I did. I told him that.
3: No, you still look lean, dude.
2: But I am. I'm in a tough spot.
4: We talked about that. We were both in a funk for a while, and you're like, "This is how it goes. We got to get back on it." I mean, I was out of the country, and I know I put on a little. LED.
2: I'm struggling at this exact moment. Danielle, she had to text me this morning and be like, "What the F is going on?"
4: You've been missing.
2: Yeah, I've been missing it.
4: He was hitting every day, even past the weigh-in, and he was hitting every day. Yeah.
3: You go through a phase. I've been working out, but I haven't worked out. I've worked out twice maybe in the last 4 weeks.
2: Yeah,
3: you just get busy and you get a lot of stuff going on. And
2: well, my whole thing was I got to get rid of this. I think I said this to you last week. I said I'm in this place where I'm just going hard on the weekends and then trying to be buttoned up during the week.
4: Oh, okay.
2: The problem is that I go so hard on the weekends that I can't get back.
4: You can't recoup that.
2: It was funny.
4: Enough.
2: So I just did not feel good yesterday. Like I don't even know what to say. It was just a funk of a Monday. I told my wife, I'm like, I just not feeling the day. The whole day felt weird. And then it got to be later in the evening, and she goes, on Sunday, I had got a box of mini Snickers ice cream bars, and there were mini bars, but there was 12 of them in the box, but they were like mini ice cream bars. So I'm telling her all day, I'm just not feeling it, not feeling great. I don't know what's going on. And then she goes later in the evening, and she goes, hey, where are those peanut butter Snickers ice cream bars?
4: 12 of them.
2: And I said, they're gone.
4: 12 of them.
2: And she said, well, that's why you don't feel well today, because you ate 12 freaking Snickers bars last night. In
4: your defense, those things are cracked,
2: and they were mini.
4: Yeah. Well, what's mini? Do it with your
2: No,
4: hand.
2: They were the little mini. They were like minis.
4: Oh, like would you get a Halloween?
2: Yeah,
4: or something?
2: Yeah. Okay. But they were ice cream versions of them. Yeah.
4: So that's only like six bars.
3: Do you eat when you're hungover or do you not eat?
2: When I'm hungover, yes. I like to eat when I'm hungover. And the honest, truthfully, Friday, I went hard on Friday night. So I feel like Saturday and Sunday, I was kind of making up for that.
3: I feel like sometimes when you're hungover, you like barely eat the one day. And then like you start really munching on.
2: You gotta make up for it a little bit. So I don't know what it is. Like I almost want to tell Danielle, like be mean, be forceful, do something because
4: hide
2: it's
4: stuff.
2: Just what no the radio Danielle oh, like from the oh, gym okay, yeah. to be because she's not little update. Danielle is no longer the one who was whose gym I went to that was on the air with us a couple times. She's not here anymore.
4: John had her kicked off because she aligned with you.
2: Yeah.
4: At the thing, so she's like, she's gotta go.
2: Yeah. That's not why. That's but the yeah, she's not. Charge. She's not with us anymore.
3: Oh, well, why not?
2: Yeah, it's a complicated
4: corporate.
2: Thing. Pull that mic up a little bit. I can't hear you anymore.
3: What? Get that for what?
2: Pull the whole rod up. Get that whole. There you go. Yeah.
3: Is there a reason behind it?
2: There is. I would probably tell you off the air. I will say this. I just want to say this because I saw a lot of people talking about it, and this might only complicate it for people. But I saw people going back and forth in the chat yesterday. She was not let go. I will just. There's a bigger discussion to be had some other day, but she was not let go.
3: It's above your pay grade.
2: It's far above my pay grade, and she was not let go or fired from the company. I saw someone yesterday.
3: Then honestly, it's no one's business.
2: It probably, truthfully, it's tough when you're in radio because we share so much, and you know she didn't get a proper send off or a goodbye or anything, and I think that's always tough, which always happens in radio. Radio people just don't. There's You'll a gamble. Play, yeah. There's a gamble that comes with it, and she didn't get to say goodbye, and that leads people to speculate. And all I can say is that she did not get fired. But also the fact I don't see her and she's not shaming me at least once a week probably could have something to do with my lack of presence at the gym, just a little bit to say. I've had to have asked you this at some point in our time together, Pat. But what's your take, modern day, on UFOs and aliens?
3: Until I see one.
2: So,
4: oh really? You don't believe them at all?
3: No.
2: So I guess I'm trying to figure out what you were here for and what you weren't here for, Diz. So last week they did that big
3: recreation
2: release.
3: Too. It's like I am a Catholic.
4: Yeah.
3: I believe in God. I guess I haven't been to church in a long time, but it's like, I guess you can still believe, but it's like
4: you need something tangible that you could like
2: to go through to go through all of that. So we've been working through. They've been working through all the files that they dropped on Friday.
3: Because my daughter's trying to go to a.
2: That's fine.
4: She doesn't listen to us.
2: That's fine. But they dropped that big file on Friday, and there were videos, and there was a bunch of boring stuff in it. But they're starting to really dig through some of the files, and now they're saying 1966, 1965 was the year of the greatest number of UFO sightings, and the most shocking revelation came in a memo that says witnesses reported seeing crewmen who landed a UFO and were described as 3 to 4 feet tall, wearing spacesuits and helmets. These were in the government files that were released.
4: So they look like Marvin the Martian.
2: I guess so.
3: So what is? I guess my thing is too. It's like, is there another
2: planet?
3: Yeah,
2: Earth. Something. I would say you have to be mildly open to all of that.
3: Like, you remember when Elon Musk came out? He's like, I want to start my own.
2: He wants people to start. World. He wants people to start go. He wants people to start going to Mars. He wants to build a some sort of something on Mars.
3: That's what I mean. Like, so do we really know what's out there?
2: I don't think we do. I don't think we know what's out there. But I also think that we like, know there's not nothing.
3: Is there another Minions running around like doing a show like this?
4: I think so.
2: Oh, you think there could be like a duplicate? There could be like a duplicate universe.
4: Yeah, I think the universe is infinite, and there's you know definitely life somewhere else that's very similar to this, if not the same exact thing, just in different versions. I believe in all that.
2: Yeah,
3: like do you ever see like what is that? It's not East. It's not 60.
2: What is it? What are we getting? 60 Minutes InfoWars?
4: Ancient
2: Wars?
4: Aliens? What are we talking about?
3: That show. What's it called?
2: I like this game where Pat has a thought and we have to figure out what it is. Are there aliens on it?
3: No, it was like those kids.
2: Dateline.
3: Those kids that like, you know, die and their parents, they come back to life. And
2: zombies.
4: Yeah.
2: No, zombie
3: it's like,
2: babies.
3: It's like real life stuff.
4: Baby what? Geniuses.
3: It's like, no, it's like, you never seen it. I think one of them was
2: kids
3: on,
2: die
3: like,
2: and then come back to life?
3: Yeah, like, so this one kid said he died in real life, and then
2: this is kind of like what we were talking about last week with the near death experiences you see
3: he got
2: stuff.
3: Recreated, and then like he came back to life, and then like. He explains the whole story.
2: Like a kid will be like, hey, mommy, in my other life, I was an old man and I fell down a flight of stairs and I bumped my head and then I woke up and I was here. Yeah. Something like that.
3: Yeah.
2: Like recreation.
3: Yeah.
4: Okay.
2: Yeah. I get what you're... I thought you were talking about like a television show. So...
3: Well, like one of these kids, I feel like we can probably search it. Maybe
2: we probably can. What is it? Give me search terms.
3: I don't know. It's probably on one of those like Ellen shows or... whatever.
4: I love this. Let's call this Maroon's Mind.
2: Yeah,
4: matching,
2: where
4: we just try to figure out what's going on.
2: What's
4: up
2: in
4: there.
2: Maroon's mind? Yeah. All right. So, but how strongly do you feel like it was on Ellen?
4: Yeah.
2: Dead baby back to life Ellen. Is that
4: dead
2: a good
4: kid
2: search term?
4: Dead reincarnation story?
2: That's dead kid reincarnated on Ellen. Do you
3: or
2: feel
3: one of those like little. Ellen, I don't know, one of those Oprah shows,
2: dead kid,
3: Oprah.
2: The Ghost Inside My Child is a documentary series focusing on children who recall past lives.
3: Yeah.
2: That's kind of what you're talking about. The Ghost Inside My Child.
4: LMN, yeah, The Ghost Inside My Child.
2: That sounds problematic. It's the ghost of MJ. Hey!
4: That's Ignite.
2: The Ghost Inside My Child. So are you saying maybe the things flying through the sky are actually like spirits and stuff like that? Is that what you're getting at?
3: No, I just think it's like we'll never know.
2: Hold on, let's find a little bit of this this kid right here. This kid,
3: like, are you Catholic?
2: No.
3: Are you anything?
2: No. Well, I mean, I believe it's complicated, but I believe
3: like
2: in
3: when
2: God.
3: You're,
2: I believe in God.
3: If you know, hopefully, when you're 95 or 100, but
2: if I die.
3: Do you feel like you're coming back anywhere?
2: I hope that there's something more. I struggle with faith and you know, I want to believe, but and if you forced me to believe something, I want it to be that there's something else after this, I think.
3: Like what is that?
2: I'd like to see my loved ones. I'd like to see my childhood pets. I'd like it to be the greatest place that you could possibly imagine.
4: This again seems exhausting.
2: Yeah. I don't want to do this all over again. I'm looking for, you know, pearly gates and stuff like that.
4: Even if they like you come back and you're a
3: teenager. I guess that's what scares me a bit is like death in that sense. Cause it's like,
4: why?
2: Because you hope there's more.
3: No, mm-hmm. I just think like, What is there?
4: You're afraid that the lights just go off at the end, and you don't want that.
3: They do go off.
2: For the record, I was trying to talk about aliens. Pat's the one that wants to talk about what happens when you die. Okay, just for the record. By the way, here's a kid.
5: Our son Luke told me that he had died and been reborn again. And he said it was a fire.
6: We just jumped out.
7: She said, I'm going to draw you my other mother. Your other mother. I thought, oh my gosh, somebody tried to abduct my daughter.
8: I knew that because someone sees something doesn't mean they understand what's happening.
5: I could tell that he was disturbed by something.
7: She was withdrawn. She was angry.
8: I was at a loss.
7: She said, I'm not crazy.
5: He was just staring in complete disbelief too.
2: You gotta put your kid up for adoption then. I can't have that kind of bad energy around my house if there's a little spirit child running around.
4: That'd be so
2: scary. That would be. I get
3: freaked out. Like when my daughter would be like, "What did she say?" Like, she woke up one day. It was like there was someone in my room, and I was like, "What?" And then I just get freaked out.
2: Rightfully like, because kids, I mean, they do imagine things and just say stuff. But
3: and I'm like, don't ever say that again, kind of thing.
2: And she's like, but no.
4: She just ignore it.
2: Yeah. She's like, okay, I won't tell you next time.
3: I don't know. I just think it's just a weird. With
2: I'm coming over to you. Don't keep talking.
4: Okay. Was he about to give you a hug?
3: Are you fixing this?
4: Yeah, he's fixing the mic part. Okay. I was like, we better give him a hug. He's going through a lot here. Are you a check the room guy? After she says that, you go check the room?
3: Oh, thanks. I needed that.
4: Or you just say, stop saying stuff.
3: I close all of her doors.
4: Okay.
3: Like her closet door, bathroom door.
2: You'll be trapped in there with the evil spirit.
4: Yeah.
3: I don't know. All that stuff creeps me out.
2: Oh, right. Rightfully so. Do you believe in ghosts then?
3: No.
2: Well, it sounds like you kind of do.
3: No, I like to do all that stuff to like, I don't know, it's just. I feel good about maybe OCD a little bit in that sense of like closing the doors and make sure they're safe. Yeah.
4: Don't take this the wrong way. It feels like you don't believe anything.
2: Yeah, yeah. So no.
4: I don't believe in aliens. I don't believe in ghosts.
2: Yeah, what is it?
4: What does Pat believe in?
2: Bigfoot?
3: I would say I believe in God. I was born Catholic.
4: It's just the afterlife you're unsure about because we haven't
3: I'm just unsure. Yeah. I guess I was really good. My parents used to take me all the way up until eighth grade, and then that was kind of our choice to keep going.
4: Yeah.
3: I just stopped going, and my wife's very Catholic, and then I haven't really, all my kids are baptized, like, yeah. I just haven't gone to church.
2: Right, right.
4: It's That's not very on me. Entertaining to go to that thing, so yeah. I kind of get it.
3: I think
2: especially Catholic church.
3: I think I'm in between because a life after death is kind of confusing to me a little bit.
2: So you might as well hedge your bets, and if there is something, you want to make sure that you set yourself up to go there.
3: Maybe I'll just start going to church.
2: Yeah. I don't know that I could do. I will have a thing every couple years, every few years. Like I had a thing here in St. Pete. I don't know when it was. It was probably 4 or 5 years ago. I just felt, and I've done this probably 10 times in my whole life where I just feel something and I'm like, you got to go.
4: Yeah.
2: And I go and then I just can't. Like, I want to feel something. I want to feel like I'm supposed to be there. I want to feel like I've been enlightened and that I've been given this faith to believe and understand. And I often just go and I go, I don't know what's going
3: like
2: on.
3: Like, one of my good friends back home in St. Louis doesn't believe in anything. He's just like...
2: an atheist?
3: Yeah, and he's just like, when you're dead, you're dead.
2: Yeah, well, that's no fun. I think you need to have a little something, I'd like to think. Lots of people calling. They're either calling to defend Pat or talk about the afterlife. Setting show, you're on with the Big Rig. Who's this?
9: Hey, this is Joey from Lakeland. How are you, gentlemen?

0: our thumbs and how to control a spaceship than anything else.
1: Yeah, interdimensional beings. I like that. I like that. Setting show, you're on with the Big Rig. Who's this?
2: Hey, this is Robin.
1: Hey, Robin. What's going on today? How are you?
2: Hey, good. Two things. I have a ghost story, but also, just so everyone knows, there's a tornado warning in Pasco County.
1: Whoa.
2: Between Newport Richey and Hudson.
1: Okay, thank you for keeping us in the loop on that. I'm sorry, I did not know that. Be safe. Seek shelter if need be.
3: Get in the bathtub.
2: Yep, yep. Yeah,
1: go to the basement.
3: Go to the basement.
2: Right. Anyway, I grew up in Wisconsin, and I lived in a haunted house. My parents built it, but it was like a funny ghost. And the only thing that was scary was my brother was like one and a half years old. He would just scream at his closet. We had no idea why.
1: God.
2: As soon as we'd take him out, he'd be fine. But the only other thing the ghost did was play in the bathroom. He would turn on the water, flush the toilet. It was the stupidest thing.
1: And the house was built for your family, so you must have been on top of like an Indian burial ground or something. It must have been something that was there. Yeah, long
2: that's what
1: before
2: I was going to say. That's what we found out from the mailman. It was an Indian burial ground because it was all sand and stuff, and we used to dig as kids, and we found arrowheads and all kinds of stuff.
4: I think the mailman had something to do with it.
1: he's like, oh no, that's totally.
4: I know whose body's underneath your house.
1: Yeah, that's totally the American. You're probably onto something. Yeah. Thank you.
4: You might want to go check your town and see if the mailman's still around.
1: Yeah. He's been around. He's on a list now.
2: Right.
3: He's just killing First Nation people.
1: Thank you, Robin. I appreciate it.
3: My creepiest thing is the deja vu thing you always get. Like, I had that incredibly a lot at Canada, to the point where we were driving down the street and I told my friend, I go, I'm having deja vu. And I go, there's going to be a black dog there. And we drive by and there was a black dog. And I didn't know how to explain it. It was the creepiest thing I've ever.
1: Deja vu is
3: so
1: super
3: weird.
1: Because you can't, when you're going through it, like, you really don't know what's happening. And
3: yeah.
1: I don't think anybody's ever really explained that, when you feel like you've been somewhere. And it's probably like those little kids. You probably have been there in your other life.
3: I've heard different things. Reincarnation, and this is you just kind of, this happened last time you were here, and stuff like that. It's so
4: sure
3: weird.
4: There's another John Senning being created right now.
1: Probably. Hopefully his text and response capability is a little better. Maybe they'll perfect him on the second.
4: They always say they're going to be smarter than what you.
1: Yeah. Do. Well, I can only hope they've got a little more to him. One more call. Senning Show, you're live on the air. Pat Maroon in the building. Who's this?
5: Hey, this is Dan. I wanted to mention, when Pat was talking about the reincarnation story, I believe he's speaking about the story of James Leninger, who describes that he used to be a World War II pilot. It's a crazy story. It's definitely worth checking out.
1: All right. I do.
4: Hey, thanks for the information.
1: Yeah, look at this guy. He's on it. This kid knows things he shouldn't know. I've watched this before. It's showing up on my YouTube as a video that I've watched before.
6: At the top of his lungs.
7: Andrea Leininger cannot soothe her baby James. Eventually, he falls back to sleep. She thinks the nightmare is over.
3: No.
7: But really, it is just beginning.
6: Then the next night, he had another one. It was the exact same thing. The same exact kicking motion. And the more he had it, the more bizarre it became, because it was so, so specific and so repetitive.
7: This is
4: in this video?
7: Of one of the
1: somewhere, I'm going to try and... It's a 15-minute video. I'm going to try and get to the kid.
7: In history.
1: Stand by. Oh. Here he is.
7: Today, James Leininger is 12.
1: Oh, the guy can shred.
4: Let's get him on the show.
8: I play sports, baseball, soccer, go to Ascension Episcopal School. I have a lot of friends there.
1: Tell us about your past life.
7: A Navy pilot who died in 1945.
1: What?
7: They were skeptical. Bruce is an HR manager in the oil industry. Andrea.
1: All right, get this.
8: Oh my God, is that what he's been dreaming this entire time?
1: Oh, here we go.
9: What he was saying wasn't registering as much on me as what he was doing. He was flailing around in bed. And I remember the very specific thought I had at that point. This looks like The Exorcist. He was freaking out. I had this thought. He possessed. What is going on here?
7: Within a year, the visions that greeted James in his nightmares began taking shape when he was wide awake.
1: Sweet baby James.
8: I was reading to James, and then he sat up and he goes, Mama, the little man's going like this. And he lay

0: down, and he goes, and he did the same thing he did in his dream. He's kicking his feet up, and he goes, little man's going like this. Ooh, ooh, ooh, can't get out, can't get out. And I sat him back up, and I said, who's the little man? And he goes, me.
1: Oh, man.
0: It still makes my hair stand up.
1: That's kind of...
2: That's creepy. That is, that's pretty crazy. This was, when was this? This was 4 years ago. So this kid's like 16 years old now. We should try to get him on the show.
1: Yeah.
2: We'll bring him in. Pat, you bring him. We'll do an exclusive Pat interview.
1: Well, he's probably got an Instagram talking about it now.
3: Yeah, I imagine. So some TikTok or something.
2: 2.1 million views this week.
3: I lived a past life. We had colors only. Yeah. Water fountains. What happened to that? This new life sucks.
2: Pat, I can't tell you how great it is that you've made your return here today.
1: Was that the only question you had for me?
2: It really was. Well, I mean, yeah, it was just the biggest news story that I pulled that wasn't about war or the hantavirus, which both of those are the biggest news stories in the country right now.
1: Well, 42 of them are in Nebraska they're in 17 are in Nebraska and they have to quarantine for 42 days.
2: Yeah, it's so weird because you have half of at least the internet or people out there saying there's nothing to worry about at all, and then there seems to be people that are like, they're telling you not to worry because it's going to get worse before it gets better. But yeah, 18 U.S. passengers sent to Nebraska and Atlanta amid the hantavirus outbreak, and the thing today was that they are concerned it's spreading a little easier than it should. So it's just, I think
1: that's all. See, this is what they want.
3: Who's they?
1: The government.
2: Yeah. Oh, oh yeah. All right. Yeah. Here we go.
3: Let's go.
1: This is all my conspiracy theories that, you know, it's overpopulated. They're trying to, you know, that's why Elon Musk is a firm believer, like having as many kids as you can, like in China, they just produce kids.
2: Yeah.
1: The more people, the better. Right. More opportunity.
2: So wait, do you think that the disease is to kill, is to get rid of people?
1: Yeah, I think it's to get rid of people.
2: Oh, jeez. I don't know how I feel about that. I don't like population control. I don't like the idea of that.
1: Well, think about it. It's to freak everyone out.
2: Well, that I believe. And I mean, obviously going through COVID, I think we all are on high alert anytime anybody's like, new disease.
1: Look at
2: new,
1: all these
2: new
1: vaccines
2: virus.
1: That just run out because, you know. It's all the same.
2: Oh! Thank you. We're going to give away $1,000. Look at that! Look at that, Tiz. You haven't missed a beat. Stand by.
1: Out of your pocket.
2: Yep. You don't know this about me, Pat, but I'm a very, very giving man, and I just this hour's keyword is fate. Head to the 102.5 The Bone app now and enter the word fate, F-A-T-E, before 30 minutes past the top of the hour, and the $1,000 bone bonus could be yours, F-A-T-E, fate. If you get a phone call from a number you don't recognize in the next 45 minutes, you better pick it up because it could be the prize patrol telling you that you won. Make sure you welcome back the Brown Thrasher. Say what's up to the big rig. Make sure you let him know that it was absolutely his fault that he hasn't been on the show in 2.5 months. And, hey, hit me with a request, a honky-tonkin' request on our way out, Pat. Give me another country song.
1: You want another one?
2: Yeah, hit me with another one.
1: Ooh.
2: No pressure, but...
1: Ooh.
3: He's like, I gotta make this one
2: looking,
3: pop.
2: He's looking into his playlist.
1: Yeah. Did you like that one I said?
2: I like that one. I mean, if I was picking vibe, you know, maybe pick us up a little bit, you know.
1: You want to hear this other song?
2: Yeah.
1: It's a techno song, but it's fun.
2: It is Honky Tonkin' Tuesday, so...
1: Can we not do it?
2: Well, just give it to me, Don. It's your special day. What is it?
1: Type in Josh.
2: Okay, Josh, that's a good start.
1: And then type in F-A-W-A-Z.
2: Okay, all right, this prick is the first
1: like
2: one that came
1: up. Like a prayer.
2: Oh, man, what is going on? This feels like it's going to be AI.
3: What's that? Oh, the talking's in the background.
2: Pat's feeling it.
3: That's a techno guy.
2: Pat's feeling it.
3: Who would have known?
2: I need a couple beans to get rolling right.
3: Yeah.
2: I got a little. This kind of makes me feel like I'm back.

0: Plus, we've got a lot to get to. I teased it yesterday. Dude, I don't know if it's some of the worst allegations, but it might be some of the craziest, most in-depth allegations we've heard about Michael Jackson yet. These four kids did an interview with 60 Minutes in Australia, and the stuff that they tell about what Michael Jackson did to them is absolutely insane. We'll do that with some of your emails and DMs for Judge Juicy as well. Pat, thank you. We love you. Yeah. So glad to have you back. You heard it here. You heard Pat say it. Maroon Mondays on Sending Show, moving forward until the end of time. Don't.
1: Thanks, boys.
0: Don't be out of our grasp any longer.
2: And take us to dinner.
0: Take us to dinner. We can be trusted, I promise. Don't go anywhere. More Sending Show.
1: You like the song?
0: I love it. I love it.
2: Pretty dope song.
0: It's not
2: honky-tonking.
0: So
2: this is a good dope song.
0: It's not honky-tonking, but it's got me vibing.

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Oh, I was trying to hit it with one. 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One call handles it all. Don't go anywhere. Judge Juicy coming up next.

0: 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And we're making it fancy with a symphony. 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

0: It's a setting show. The juice is about to be loose. Judge Janelle, as you know her, is with us. But real quick, Wild Fork Foods. I love Wild Fork. Last night, I cooked up a tri-tip. The Santa Maria tri-tip from Wild Fork is a sleeper item, especially if you throw it on the pellet smoker for a bit, finish it on the high heat. It's an underrated cut, and you can find everything you're looking for. 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You can watch us on YouTube. 1025 The Bone, and hit us up on social media at The John Senning, at Dizzy for Mayor, and at Joanne Petrella. Wow, a lot of we got the juice is squeezing these last few days.
1: I love it.
0: We're getting
1: I hope it's worth it.
0: The juice is definitely is worth the squeeze. And I'm not saying that Diz's return got outshined by Pat Maroon's, but it might have a little bit.
2: That's fine.
0: Welcome back, Diz.
2: Thank you.
0: You were missed. Was it a good trip? Was it a successful trip?
2: Good and bad. Good and bad, I would say. Good being that it was good to see family, my grandparents.
0: Whose wedding was it?
2: This girl that used to be my sneaky link over there.
0: Okay, so this is it. This is an ex.
2: No. We were never
0: well,
2: a couple.
0: An ex something.
2: Yes.
1: So you brought a sneaky link.
2: Maybe.
0: You brought
2: former sneaky link.
1: Okay. Yeah.
0: So you had a friend that you went with. So yes. You invited this person to your event.
2: Yeah, because way back when I planned this, I already had a plus one, and it was Nicole. And then obviously we separated.
0: Oh.
2: And I needed someone to go with. So I was like, I didn't want to bring... it was between my cousin JoJo and then like bringing just a female friend. And I was like, I'm going to go with a female friend.
0: So it's just the two of you.
2: Mm-hmm. And then, it was cool seeing friends and family going to the wedding. It was beautiful. Beautiful people. Beautiful wedding. Niagara was awesome. She was a little much.
0: Oh, your travel partner was a little... Dude, traveling with somebody is like ripping back the mask on another human being and finding out what's really going on.
2: Yeah. She was a little much. And it was... So my cousin... took us to Toronto. She's never been to Canada, so we went and saw the CN Tower and Dundas Square, which is their New York Times Square, basically. Right. And when we were down there and like we were walking, my cousin goes, man, this girl kind of like, does she still like you? I go, yeah. No, we've established we're just cool. And he goes, the passive-aggressive comments she'll make between the girl you're seeing now and stuff, it's a lot.
0: Well, that, I don't know how much we want to dig into that dynamic, but yeah. I mean, that is, you had to know that was possible at the very least.
2: Well, the
0: passive aggressive.
2: Way before we even, like, a month before the thing, she's already made it clear, like, she's seeing someone too. Like,
0: right.
2: We're just both seeing someone, we're cool, and we've always had this understanding. If one of person is seeing someone.
0: Pat Maroon is still in the room, and he looks like he wants to say something.
1: I know. It's a lot to take in.
3: Hold on. I got to
0: Now, Pat's going to ask the questions that we're all not asking out of courtesy, so just be prepared.
3: I shouldn't ask this.
0: Well, just ask
2: ahead,
0: it, and then we'll see what happens.
3: So
2: we have a dumb button.
3: Guy she's seeing allowed and your girl that you're seeing allowed this to happen?
2: The girl, I already planned this before I started getting serious with this girl I'm seeing. And then before... the idea of her bringing her, she had an event this weekend where she makes tons of money. So she was never going to come with me to this thing because she's making money. So it was just me and this girl.
1: Never want to go by yourself?
2: Mm-mm.
1: Okay.
2: I knew for sure I didn't want to go by myself to Canada. Because one, I'm not going to do all the driving to different places. I want someone there with me. So I'm not just driving alone and I'm hanging out and I get to, you know, introduce someone to my family in Canada and that type of stuff.
0: But your question, Pat, is a fair question, and what most people
3: can I ask
0: probably
3: one more.
0: Ask.
3: This might be
2: of course. Go ahead.
0: Yeah, cross the line.
3: Did you guys stay in the same room together?
2: For the Niagara Falls, yes, because they had no twins. But at my grandparents, we had a room together. Like my grandma's like, "This is your room," and I go, "Well, I'm sleeping in my old room, so
0: yeah.
2: She could sleep in this one. I'm taking the old room." So no, we did sleep in it one night. Nothing happened.

0: the National Weather Service in Ruskin has issued a tornado warning for northwestern Pasco County in west central Florida, southwestern Hernando County in west central Florida, until 3 p.m. Eastern Daylight Time. At 2:24 p.m. Eastern Daylight Time, a severe thunderstorm capable of producing a tornado was located over Hudson, moving east at 15 miles an hour. Hazard, tornado. Source, radar indicated rotation. Impact, flying debris will be dangerous to those caught without shelter. Mobile homes will be damaged or destroyed. Damage to roofs, windows, and vehicles will occur. Tree damage is likely. This dangerous storm will be near Spring Hill, Hudson, and Timber Pines around 2:30 p.m. Eastern Daylight Time. Other locations impacted by this tornadic thunderstorm include Shady Hills and Bayonet Point. Take cover now. If your home is flooded, avoid flood waters. If possible, take shelter in an interior room. Avoid windows. If you are outdoors, in a mobile home, or in a vehicle, move to the closest substantial shelter and protect yourself from flying debris. Repeating, a tornado warning has been issued until 3 p.m. Eastern Daylight Time for the following county, Pasco, Florida.
1: Okay.
2: Oh,
1: which
2: oh
1: might be
2: what
1: for
2: a
1: the
2: gift.
1: Best.
2: What a gift. John was right.
1: Dude, I got to tell you, dude, the Lord works in mysterious
2: yes.
1: ways.
2: Yes.
1: Seriously.
2: Yes.
3: That's so crazy.
1: So will that be running?
4: It should. Let me go confirm that.
1: Okay. Okay. If you can hear
5: so
1: us.
5: Now my questions are out the window.
1: Yeah, which may be.
2: Well, at least you're filled in now.
1: Yeah. Yeah, that's the thing. On a personal level,
3: you're up to speed.
1: You know what's going on.
3: How do you know when you're back on?
1: I don't know. Maybe this thing will stop.
3: Oh, so what do we keep going?
1: I mean, we might as well just keep going. I don't really know. I think as long as this thing, tornado warning for Pasco, Florida, beginning at 2:24 p.m. and ending at 3:09 p.m., it is now 2:27.
5: Am I going to hit a tornado?
1: I don't know. As long as you're not cruising through, what did I say it was? Pasco County, you should be safe. A tornado
3: cool. So where I live?
1: Are you in Pasco?
3: Yeah, awesome.
1: Oh, I wonder.
3: But
1: if
3: I think it's in Newport Richey.
1: Yeah.
3: Area.
1: Hold on, let me see if I can get more. We're back. We're back, baby.
3: Oh,
1: so I don't know what was missed and what wasn't. So good trip with some hiccups along the way.
2: Yeah, yeah, yeah. So you know, had a great trip. Got in arguments over that. So at one point, I told you she was talking to someone else, right? My friend, we all meet up once at a bar. And she starts flirting with him, and he comes over to me. He goes, "Hey, you brought this girl here." He goes, "She's flirting with me." I go, "That's my dog. Go ahead.
1: Go get it. Yeah.
2: Yeah, do whatever you want." You know what I'm saying? He ends up making out with her in the night.
1: Okay.
2: And so when we get to Niagara, we have this big blow up about the thing. I told her, "I would never be in a relationship with you." I was just one time, I was all in. JoJo even knows. I was like, "Oh, man, blah, blah, blah."
1: This could be the, okay.
2: Then when we got to hang out more, I got to know her. I told her, "You've changed." I was like, "You're promiscuous. You're like a man.
1: Oh, you called her promiscuous?
2: Yes. Yes.
1: You called her promiscuous."
2: Yes. I want to say another word, but I was like, "You're on your high horse trying to tell me about how my relationship's going to last." And I go, "You've been talking to this guy for a couple months, and you're already making out with my friends and doing stuff here, which I'm cool with. But don't act like you're so much better than me.
3: Correct.
2: You're living this love life."
1: I feel like you're never going to talk to this girl ever again. Definitely not going to be going on any road trips or cross the world trips with her anytime soon.
2: I will say this. Like, we had a big R&B argument, and it got to a point where I was like, "I feel like I'm talking to my ex right now."
1: You were throwing haymakers.
2: She started crying, and she started kind of pulling back.
1: Oh, no. This
2: and
1: is
2: be
1: so
2: like,
1: much.
2: "All right, maybe I'm seeing it. I'm not seeing it from the right side. Like, I'm not seeing it from your side, and you're right," because I'm like, "Okay, there we go. We're on the same page."
1: This was a rough trip.
2: Yeah, it was rough doing all that.
1: Yeah.
2: So I was like,
1: "That's why you can't leave town again." Not with her.
2: Yeah. But I will say, I even told JoJo, I was like, "I hate this girl now." I texted her that. It was late at night around that.
3: I was like,
1: You feel like you understand where things are now?
5: I won't ask anymore.
1: Yeah. No, you did.
2: Go ahead.
1: The good thing is the dirt all came out.
5: There's a lot of drama in this.
1: That's what keeps us alive, dude.
3: Stick around long enough. I'll find someone.
1: Trust me, I got it.
5: I live in the doghouse.
1: I've got it all. Let me hit a button real quick. It's only right. Hold on. There's a lot of things. I got a tornado warning. If you're in the tornado area, seek shelter now. I think that's.
3: I didn't know that digital board thing above you worked.
1: I just thought it.
6: Attention, people.
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4: On Senning Show, you send in your messy questions and the judge will rule. All rise. Court is in session. This is Judge Juicy.
1: So I have a few things. I have a few things for you today. I will tell you this. I need emails and I need DMs at the John Senning at, you can email me John Senning at theboatonline.com because, you out?
5: No.
1: Oh, no, you don't have, you can be or you don't have to be.
5: I was just going to listen to see what she said.
1: Oh, okay.
5: I'm not tuned in.
1: All right. I'm running low on emails
3: on
1: and
3: offerings.
1: Messages from people. So what I did was I took some of the ones that I had left over, and some of them may have been used again. And I'm going to put it into a rapid fire that we'll do here in a minute.
3: Okay.
1: But I will tell you, I need to heavily solicit. I don't think I've been saying it enough. John Senning at theboatonline.com, at the John Senning. If you have relationship, sex, family, any type of stuff that we can throw at,
3: slide into my DMs.
1: If you want to go right to the source, if you want to go to Dizzy, however you get it out there.
3: I will likely discuss it on air. So.
1: Oh, that reminds me of something I wanted to present you with.
3: Okay.
1: Dude, the prisoner.
2: Oh.
1: Dude, he hit me up and he said, this is my. I have to use this as my burner account in prison, but I'll share with you my real account. Don't tell anybody or
3: okay.
1: don't share it on the air. But I did want to show Joge the picture because I know that this dude's right up your alley.
2: Oh, like by the time, we know what that means.
3: I feel like you've shown me before.
1: By the time this guy gets out of prison, it's going to be game on.
3: I need to know what he's in.
1: No, we found out. What did he do?
2: He murdered someone.
1: Oh, yeah. He was in a car crash and people died
2: someone.
1: And then he left the scene.
2: Yeah.
3: Oh.
2: He murdered people.
3: He was probably young. He looks like he's been doing well. I'm sorry. Come again?
2: He was probably on what?
3: I'm sorry. Come again?
1: What? Crack? What?
3: Huh?
1: No.
3: What did I say?
1: What was on? Look at him. Tell me that doesn't look weird, Juice's alley.
2: Very zesty photo to take. I hate that he's biting his tank top as he's holding it.
3: How else are you going to hold it up?
1: Dude, that's the profile pic on Facebook.
2: No way.
1: Yeah. That's something else.
3: Right.
1: But I mean, he's within your.
3: Not here for a long time. Here for a good time.
1: I mean,
3: you know what I'm saying?
1: How's he at least visually? How's he hold up against oil change
3: guy?
1: Well,
3: I need to just look.
1: Love you, buddy. Thank you. Have a good day.
3: Bye, Patty. Yeah.
2: Where does he rank? Like, okay,
3: I need
2: F Mary Kill this guy, cousin JoJo, oil change guy.
1: Just visual, just off
2: visuals
1: alone.
2: Visuals. Yeah.
1: You want to look closer at this guy?
3: Maybe I need to see his face.
1: All right, hold on.
3: Because the other two have.
1: I was looking to
3: nice
1: see if
3: faces.
1: He had more pictures.
2: Their face,
1: in his,
2: their face cards.
1: Oh,
2: don't
1: oh
2: decline.
1: Yeah, here we go.
3: Huh?
2: The other two's face cards don't decline.
3: No, they look.
2: Yeah, that's what it means. Thanks.
1: Oh geez.
2: She took it to the face. She's used to that.
3: He looks
2: like,
3: young.
2: Slap me, daddy.
1: I don't know when he went in.
3: He looks great.
1: Yeah, I don't know when he went. You know, he's coming out probably more. You know, probably more swole than that, and you know, it I would imagine prison.
3: I need a man.
1: Yeah, that guy.
3: I would probably marry oil change.
2: Oh,
3: F wow, JoJo,
2: well,
3: and kill
2: have.
3: This
1: wow,
3: guy.
1: Kill
2: you
1: the prisoner.
2: F this guy, and you've F my cousin already.
3: Yeah.
2: Okay.
1: Wow.
2: Damn. Good for them.
1: You know, though, you ever? I mean,
3: he
1: no,
3: looks.
1: The
3: he
1: no.
3: looks too young.
1: Yeah, but that was probably pre-prison, though.
3: I just need a little more information on him. I can't, it's hard for me to make a...
1: All right.
2: What else do you need to know?
1: Hold on.
3: I need to know how tall
2: his
3: he is. I need
2: color?
3: To know how old he is. I need to see his teeth.
2: His teeth aren't being shown.
1: So he followed up. Remember, he followed up.
2: Teeth.
1: We did the segment where we talked about the guy called... Or no, his last message that he sent said that the guards were always telling him they never find a woman because they're in jail.
3: Oh, yeah,
1: and all
3: yeah,
1: that.
3: Yeah.
1: And then we had an officer call up and say about the phones. The guy officer who called during the segment is a complete tool. 80% of the phones in prison come in from the officers.
2: So I'm vindicated. Thank you.
1: For obvious reasons, I can't go on air. I'll be put under investigation. Great show. Tell Judge Juicy that the boys love. We love what you do for us. So.
3: Hi, boys.
1: Yeah. So what a I totally forgot that I got that picture.
3: Yeah.
1: That was like on Wednesday.
3: No, I mean he's good looking. I just need a little bit more before I can determine whether I'm gonna marry her.
2: He's definitely gonna hit us with his car when he gets out.
1: Yeah, but he
2: messed this up.
1: I mean, a fellow vehicular
3: just tuck
1: homicide,
3: and roll, baby. Just touch and
1: your
3: roll.
1: Type. It's one of your own.
3: Right up my alley. We're like one of the same.
1: A vehicular homicider.
3: Uh huh.
1: What was it? It was just something. It was almost there. I think it may be gone though. I think it's gone. All right, so I have two things that are not from people that listen to the station. I pulled them from other advice columns in pure honesty. So I'll give you those two, and then I want to do a little bit of rapid fire, and then I really want to hit this Michael Jackson story with you. Only because I don't know where you stand on Michael Jackson doing bad things, and knowing your track record with people that do bad things, I just wonder if it's along the lines of your...
3: I don't know what that means, but okay.
1: So for the sake of the argument, dear Judge Juicy, I have a 3.5-inch penis while erect. It's 1.5 inches when I'm soft. I've read how women don't care about size as much as men think, but this has not been my experience. I've had repeated women tell me they can't date me because my D is too small. One woman even laughed right in my face and said, "That's it?" when I pulled down my pants. I can't tell you how many times I've heard, "Is it in?" when it was fully in. I feel like at this point I should just give up on dating and having sex with women. My self-esteem is crushed and no woman will date me because of my small penis.
2: Oh, man.
1: Signed, poorly endowed. What do you tell a man that's packing that? Like what
2: 3 inches is what? Like this?
3: Erect.
1: I think smaller than that.
3: Erect.
1: That might be smaller.
3: Okay, so poor
1: Edward.
3: Endowed.
1: Endowed, not Edward.
3: That's not good.
1: But if you had to be helpful.
3: In the age of 2026. We're ball maxing. We're maxing. We can maybe penis
2: ball
3: max.
1: You mixed that yesterday. There's a whole bunch of men out there that are doing ball maxing where they inject their balls with saline solution because they're trying to get the biggest scrotum.
3: Size of mangoes.
2: Sorry, do girls like that?
1: That was just my question.
3: That's what we talked about. No. I mean,
2: what I thought. Okay.
3: I said I can't put all that in my mouth.
1: Yeah. That is what she said then.
2: Juice.
3: You know, also, like, when you guys sit down, when you guys put on paint, like, I don't know how that would even be comfortable.
2: Yeah, you're definitely sitting on those.
1: It's got to be, like, a body dysmorphia thing or something. Yeah. Like, you have an improper vision of your own balls, so you're just like, they have to be giant. And
3: but I would think a penis enlargement of some kind is in your future.
1: But what if there wasn't? Like, what would you say to a man out there? Because there's probably
3: then
1: one
3: you need
1: listening.
3: To bring some toys into the bedroom.
1: Like almost like off the get. Like, do you?
3: He needs to be a peg bro.
1: Do you tell the woman, like, almost first date before you even get there? Like, maybe even in the bio on your dating profile. No. Like, how quickly do you share with a woman that is the situation? Because it is something.
3: I think you see how the date is going, and then I think you can let her know. You know, like, I like you. I think you're cool. I'd love to see you again. I don't want it to affect, like, our chemistry.
2: Yeah.
3: But I'm not as well endowed as, you know, most women prefer. I'm willing to do X, Y, and Z.
2: Yeah, more conilingus and stuff.
3: Yes.
2: Go that's hard on that. Yeah. You got to be, like, top tier.
1: You got to go into training pretty much.
2: So you got to be the Michael Jordan of that.
3: Yeah.
1: Your tongue you need kegels.
3: You need to perfect that.
2: But also that could backfire because you do all that. She goes, nah, I want the thing. And then...
3: But that's when you bring in, you introduce toys.
2: Oh, okay. And you put it... I was laughing at you. Put it in the bio. You just hide it. Because, like, people in their bio, they'll put, like, soccer, I'm active, and a beach, I love the beach, and you put a little cocktail shrimp, they'll think you like eating shrimp.
1: Oh,
2: but you could be like, it was in the bio, bitch.
3: I put it there.
2: It was there, right?
3: I put
2: in
3: it
2: front
3: there.
2: Of you.
1: Yeah, it is. I mean, I feel for my brothers out there who have a situation like that because
2: they're
1: it's
2: your brothers.
1: Every man is my brother in some form or fashion. I mean, you were born that way. Like you
2: with
1: you
2: a just, baby penis, yes.
1: You deserve love. You deserve
2: true.
1: It's the same thing, and I'm not saying this to back you into a corner. I said off the get, I don't like when people make the comments to you that they make. I don't find it funny, and I don't think it's cool. And I would think almost the same thing to a guy with a little penis. Like, it is inherently more funny, but, like, that guy doesn't not deserve love. He doesn't deserve to not be able to find a partner.
3: No, and there might be a woman out there with a very shallow vagina that it doesn't. She can feel it, and it feels great and pleasurable.
2: You got to get on Strange Addictions, get one of those weirdos. They got a lot going on.
3: Yeah. I mean, I think...
2: Oh, you like eating glass? Well, I got a small penis. Let's make this work.
1: Pat feels very bad about the questions that he asked you, by the way.
2: Oh.
1: He just said, it's fine, Pat. If you are listening, it's completely fine. He said, Yes, he said. He said he's tell remorseful. Dizzy sorry. Yeah. That was a bad question. I shouldn't have overstepped.
2: But no, he's good.
1: You're fine.
2: Thank you, Pat. Never
3: he lofted softballs. I was just gonna keep hitting them.
1: Well, so I didn't even know. Yeah, I was being go figure. I was being the. I was holding my little baby.
2: I mean,
1: in my hands.
2: I have nothing to hide when it comes to anything.
3: Yeah,
1: so. Yeah. But here's my thing. Back to the Diz situation and your situation. I don't want anything on this show to ever negatively affect anything that's going on in your life right now.
2: Yeah.
1: And I think we've maybe crossed that line a couple times already, so I'm you know, I just want to be aware of that.
2: I love that. That's why I missed you.
1: Yeah.
3: Aww.
2: I missed you too. My cousin. I was talking about my cousin. Let's see. Missed you. I text you.
1: I have some rapid fire I want to hit real quick before we do the Michael Jackson stuff. Hold on. I'm on Amazon Music, so all my stuff that I like to play is...
2: You got Amazon and Spotify?
1: Yeah.
2: Bro. Well, Amazon hosts the show, dog.
1: Amazon comes with Prime.
2: Oh!
1: Yeah.
2: Okay.
1: So
3: you probably have it too.
2: I think I've been paying for Prime and I haven't used it for months.
1: You probably do.
2: Months, probably.
3: I need to watch The Boys. Was there a new season of The Boys?
2: It's been out.
3: Yeah. I thought so.
1: Okay, good. I wanted to make sure that we had this. All right. Are you ready?
3: Ready.
1: Some of these I may have used, but I went in through all my emails and I tried to pull as many quick rapid fires that I could.
3: Okay.
1: It's Judge Juicy, everybody. My husband still follows his ex on every social media app and likes every single selfie. Am I crazy for checking or is he being disrespectful?
3: He's being disrespectful. You need to confront him about it.
1: My boyfriend says he doesn't believe in marriage but calls me his wife around his friends. So what exactly are we doing here?
3: Go with the flow. Why do you have to have it? If it's happy, you're happy and it's working, then just leave it alone.
2: Bet.
1: My mom keeps inviting my ex to family parties because he's like a son to us. Meanwhile, I'm bringing a new guy. Help, Juicy.
3: Parade your new guy. Let the other guy be uncomfortable.
1: That is such a weird dynamic.
3: I mean, I'd be mad at my mother, but yeah, I would still bring my...
1: And I'm not saying to defend the parents, but it is a weird thing when you like bring somebody into the family and they're like become family.
2: Yeah.
1: And then it's just like, well, they're gone. You gotta break up with them just the same as the parents.
3: Yes. Oh, yeah.
1: It can be tough.
2: It almost makes it seem like you chose a side. It was that person.
1: Yeah. You're like, well, he was a great son to us. So, this one's kind of funny. Some of these are, there's a reason why I didn't use them because they're kind of stupid. I found out my husband has a secret snack drawer in the garage.
2: Oh, no.
1: And honestly, I'm more offended he hid the good stuff than the fact that he's lying.
3: Damn. I feel like maybe that leads to other things that he's hiding from you.
1: Like that.
3: Because why are you hiding a snack drawer?
2: Danielle with the submission.
1: I was going to say, like, this feels like something I would do, but that would feel really wrong. Like if I went to the store and like got food that was like my own, that would be as bad as any bad thing that I could think of.
3: I just think that like if you're going to lie about something as stupid as snacks, then there's bigger things that you're going to be lying about.
2: Never mind. I was going to say, have you ever like hid anything from your loved one? I'm sure you don't want to answer that. Like I've hidden weed. I was like, this bitch smokes too much.
1: Hidden stuff.
3: Think that's okay.
2: Yeah.
1: Oh, hidden stuff. Not hidden from them. Hidden their stuff on them.
2: No, it was. Our stuff.
1: Right.
2: Our stuff started getting smoked too much by someone who's I need my own personal stash.
1: I see what you're saying.
3: I mean, I've had friends that have hidden money from their spouses because they would spend it recklessly.
2: Oh, that's, or gamble and stuff like that. Yeah.
3: So I mean, those certain situations, like stuff like that, I think.
1: That's as bad as the snacks, really.
3: No.
1: My friend's husband added me on Snapchat and immediately started sending shirtless gym pics. Do I tell her or just block him?
2: Oh, boy.
3: I mean, I would block him and I would probably say it in like a joking manner, like, oh, your husband posting a lot of thirst trap pics and then she can deal with it.
2: I don't know, man. If that's your friend, you got to show them, I feel like. Because one, it's like, what happens if she finds out and she thinks you were hiding it too? It's like, why didn't you tell him you knew?
3: Well, and if he's sending those to you as her friend, who knows what he's sending to people that he doesn't know?
2: You should honestly, this sounds bad, but you got to have your homework back. When he sends you one, you save it till the next time you see her and go...
1: Check this out. I feel like we had mildly had this conversation, Joj, when Diz was out, but it's just weirdly worded here. My wife says I weaponize my incompetence because I fold towels wrong. Maybe I just don't care about the towels. Am I doing something wrong here? I feel like if a man was folding the towels the way you didn't want them to be folded, you wouldn't be happy.
3: No, but I would just do it myself. Here's the thing.
1: Weaponize incompetence.
3: I think you do it on purpose so that you're not asked to do certain things. I don't think you guys are stupid in that regard. So I think if you know she likes them folded in a certain way, what's the harm in just folding them that way and being done with it?
1: I would say if you're folding towels, you're winning, brother. Don't let anybody tell you how to fold a towel.
2: Yeah.
1: Good on you, man. There are women out there who would love for a man to fold a towel in any form or fashion.
3: But how do you know how he's folding it?
1: That is true. He could just be bunching it up.
3: Yes.
1: Hold on. I started dating a guy and just found out he still sleeps with his baby blanket. He's 37 and he has a name for it. It's called Bluey.
3: I don't think there's anything wrong with that.
1: Oh.
2: What?
1: Do you sleep with a baby blanket?
3: I don't. But I did have a pillow until I had my kid.
1: A pillow?
2: Mm-hmm. Pillow? Damn, that thing was probably gross.
3: It was.
1: Would you grind
2: yellow?
1: On it?
3: No.
1: Oh.
3: No, I just...
2: What was so good about it? Was it fluffy? Was it firm?
3: No, it wasn't after 30 years, but I don't know. I just, it was like perfect. Like when I would put it under my head. I don't know.
1: I do love a perfect pillow. I got vibe going these days. It's helping me sleep better.
3: Yeah.
1: I have a pillow in between my legs.
2: Oh, I love doing
1: on
2: that.
1: On the side, in between my legs.
2: Like
1: and then what I started
2: lady.
1: Doing was snuggling. I have to have something like here, so I snuggle with a fuzzy blanket.
3: Okay.
1: And then I have a soft pillow under my head, and I've really hit a sweet spot.
2: I think our sleeping habits are a lot alike.
3: That's so cute. Yeah. But I don't think there's anything wrong with it. Now, if he like can't travel without it and like
1: has a meltdown if it's
3: yes,
1: not here.
3: Then we have a problem. But I think having like a comfort thing is that's okay.
2: Name me, it's funny. He's like, this is Bluey. He sleeps with me every night.
3: I mean, maybe. I don't know. Now, did he just get it or has he had it for a long time?
1: I think he's had it since he was a child.
3: Okay,
1: so
3: then that's okay.
1: That makes it a little better. All right, we got to dig into this Michael Jackson. Have either of you heard any of this new Michael Jackson stuff?
3: I did not read up on it, no.
2: Saw a little bit of the article, talked briefly about it.
1: Oh, you did talk about it a little bit? Okay, so one of the four siblings from Michael Jackson's alleged secret family who have accused the pop star of sexually assaulting them as kids has claimed... Actually, I don't think I can read this part. I'm going to just play the audio. There's a family that has come forward. Okay. It's four kids. Michael Jackson's secret second family. And he was supposedly visiting them all the time, taking them on the road, doing all this crazy stuff while doing really, really bad things to them. And they did a...
3: Secret family? Like they're his kids?
1: No. They just were... I think he would call them his secret family. There was four siblings, and he was, I believe, doing bad stuff to Eddie, Aldo, Dominic, and Marie Nicole. And they did a 60 Minutes Australia piece. It's a full-blown hour, and I was trying to find kind of the most interesting pieces. This is disturbing. I will just say that. Parental advisory, trigger warning, whatever. This is crazy
3: stuff. May I ask before you play this, are these the kids that... tried to get money from him before.
2: These are all new.
1: These are new.
2: That's like Wade Robson and all that.
1: Yeah. The ones from the Finding Neverland thing. Yeah, here we go.
6: I was laying in bed with him and I was just playing my Game Boy and he just pulled down my shorts. Like, real smooth. And
1: I didn't like the way that he said real smooth.
2: Real
1: I did
2: smooth.
1: Not. I felt like that was an unnecessary detail.
6: He started giving me oral sex. And he'd right away, doesn't that feel good? See, I love you. You know, this is how much I love you. I'm gonna make you feel good. And I had no idea what sex was. I had no idea that this was inappropriate. He raped me. And masked it into the love, into this fake love.
1: Not an ad at a time like this. I have to say, I watched a bit of this. I skimmed through it. I watched the kids talk. Don't give me like obvious liar, falsified story vibes. Like that's just not that you can tell every single time, but I know there's been a lot of discussion about why do you wait so long? You know, why do you do all of these different things? I didn't get that vibe from watching these kids talk.
2: But don't you guys feel like you had so many huge opportunities to come forward and kind of be an ally to those other people who are stepping
1: up?
2: There is that
1: element of it. I think if we're going to go with these people are telling the truth, I think it's also just like the most horrific thing that you could ever go on TV or go public and have to relive. Like there's insane amounts
2: now,
1: of, well, I know, but I'm just saying there's insane amounts of like shame and embarrassment and trauma that comes along with it for just reasons why you might not want to talk about
2: it. The timing is weird to me. It's like
1: with the movie.
2: Yes. He died already. You could have still stepped up and not been like afraid to have to face him in court. And then his new movie drops and is doing well. You're like, you know what he did? Kind of weird.
1: My big thing when I see these and I see all the pictures that are along with this, like these shirtless boys snuggled in bed with him. Like, if you put this through the lens of just our modern day and maybe you take out the greatness of Michael Jackson, nobody ever has been, and there will never be anybody that could find people who would side with him or make excuses for this man.
3: Why, like, is he allowed to be with these children?
1: Well, that is
3: I don't understand.
1: Parents are to blame for that.
3: I 100% blame you. You leave your children unsupervised with a grown man, but because he's Michael Jackson?
1: Yes.
3: That's okay, because you want a payday, or you want perks, or you want whatever you want, because if it's anybody else, you are not leaving your child with that man.
2: You're probably going to the cops and be like, this guy asked my kids to spend the night.
3: Exactly. You're not.
1: Like, that alone, to say, like, these interviews that have been around forever of him going, well, of course I share my bed with these little boys. Yeah, like, and the way that has just been run through the Michael Jackson filter of greatness, where you go, oh, well, he didn't have a childhood. Like, it's not as it seems. He just was a loving, childlike presence. Nobody ever on earth has gotten that pass ever, except Michael Jackson.
2: But has anyone lived the life that he lived? Where you were, like, abused, you were forced into this, and your child was... I'm not trying to make an excuse for him. I'm saying, that guy's a weirdo.
1: I would say...
3: yes, maybe for trauma, like, of his own. Yeah.
2: And even the fame, you get to a level of fame, and now you're like, well, anyone near me is probably just here for my money. These kids are more pure. At least I get to
3: They'll love
2: them.
3: Me for me. See,
1: I think you can look at that two different ways. You can take the trauma, and you can take the fact that he didn't have a childhood, and you can explain it away that way, or you can go from another direction and go... There's never been anybody as remotely famous or popular as Michael Jackson when it comes to being able to turn the other cheek. Hold on, my commercial's over. I'll play a little more.
7: Over years and across dozens of cities, the unrelenting sexual abuse only escalated. Much of what the Cascio family shared with me here is too explicit to detail. But it's clear the superstar shamelessly traded on their innocence to deliver the very worst of Wacko Jacko.
8: At the same time, there was the shopping sprees. There was the amusement park. There was the gifts, like all this stuff that was... So it's almost like they were tied together. You know, the abuse was tied to all that good stuff. And then he would then masturbate me and...
1: Yeah, that's brutal. I think I've played enough. Yeah, it just sometimes I see stuff like this and I go, is this like the most bizarre psyop that there are so many people out there that either think nothing could have happened, would have happened? It's just, and I know that he's dead. He's not here to defend himself and all of that. But it's just the fact that there's even really the debate that there is with the way that he was with these kids. Like, he gets the benefit of the doubt. I just don't know that we'll ever see another human being who could possibly do that anymore. Maybe we're more... tuned in, you know, in the Epstein era to kids being abused.
3: But I mean, you had all that. That was the Diddy. That was the Epstein. That was, I mean, you've had it for all of these years with people. It's, and I think with Michael, maybe a little bit of a difference of his mental capacity growing up like he did, and kind of being stuck in that childhood abuse, whatever mentality. But you have the rich and the powerful that they get bored. They've had sex with all the different girls and they've done all of the different drugs. And so they have to keep it interesting and trying new things. And that's how all of these sick things come about with their lifestyles. And I just think that there's way more of that than we realize with people.
2: With the Michael stuff, when it came to Diddy, there were security guards or people working there that are like, yeah, he's a devil. How many people spoke up? Who worked with Michael Jackson?
1: I think there were some housekeepers and some security. I know they were featured. They were featured in that Leaving Neverland documentary. I know that they were in there. But it's kind of crazy when you think of we talk about the Epstein class now, these people that are above everything. Yeah. And in a weird way, Michael Jackson could have been the first of that kind, where he went to court and it didn't go against him. But when you're Michael Jackson, what kind of backdoor dealings, what kind of connections do you have in the government, in the justice system, to where now people go, like, I'm looking at the chat, there's immediately people going, I love Michael, these are dirty money, you know, this is a money grab. I think that's one way to look at it, but I think if you just use your own eyeballs and see a grown man saying, of course I love sleeping in bed with young children, the average mind today goes, well, that's just not right.
2: I think both, like, if this is true, both things can be true. There could be for sure the victims, and then obviously the people that are money grabs. The Wade Robson guy, he stood on trial and defended him during that thing.
1: Yeah, that is crazy.
2: He dies and he's like, you know what? I was lying. I felt so scared and blah, blah. Yeah. Get out of here, bro. Yeah,
1: see, yeah.
2: I don't believe that at all.
1: You say that, but do you really know how scared or not scared or what your feelings are if you've spent your whole childhood being abused like that by this guy who held that kind of power over you?
2: No, man, you had the chance to finally have a voice and put him away. You do it. You don't go, nah, he was good.
1: Yeah, but you're saying that through a man, through the lens of a man that wasn't sexually assaulted for 10 years of his life, you know?
3: Well, I'm going to go back to, if the parents were around their kids to see their kids going through and suffering from whatever trauma they were, because there will be signs, whether your kid becomes withdrawn, whether your kid starts lashing out, whether your kid starts harming other kids or themselves or whatever. You, if you are a good parent at all, you notice that about your kid, but your kid is never in that situation to begin with.
1: Well, you talk about being blinded. I don't know that there is, if fame blinds people,
3: 100%
1: there's never been a more blinding presence than Michael Jackson.
3: Yes.
1: Like if you're in the orbit of the biggest star that ever existed on planet Earth and he's giving you money upright, he's taking your kids on shopping sprees, you're traveling around the world.
3: And that's what you're saying is more important, not you, but that's what you're saying is more important than your child. All of that. That's what pisses me off about this, is that so many of these kids could have been protected if their parents would have paid more attention and not prioritized money and fame and Michael Jackson over their own children.
1: That is true.
3: Now you want to come out and you want to condemn this man and whatever. And I'm not saying he's right if that in fact happened, but you allowed it to happen.
1: And I think you're right, but I would venture to say a lot of those people, when you say like blinded by, I don't think that's just turning a blind eye. I think it's like it's not even in your scope of thought, not in a correct way, but you're so close to something you never could even understand that something terrible happening through all of it probably isn't even on your radar.
3: No, because the money and the power and the perks and the whatever else you're getting from it, because you're getting something. Or else why would you allow your child to hang out with a grown man?
1: And
3: like
1: Bubbles,
3: I'm not.
1: Bubbles the chimp too.
3: Correct.
1: Yeah. That'll get you. Anybody, you know, you bring
3: I'm not doing that.
1: Yeah. It's very interesting. But the one detail that I do find, if kind of a little bit more along the lines of if you wanted to call it a money grab, the timeline, there is a timeline where you can no longer be sued for defamation. That timeline, I think, came up a couple years ago. So if you put forth a lawsuit like this 10 years ago, the estate for Michael Jackson could have sued you for defamation, but the statute of limitations is up on that.
2: Oh.
1: So they can no longer be reverse sued by Michael Jackson. So could it mean something? It just might. But the timing with the Michael Jackson movie, at the very least, interesting.
2: Crazy.
1: But every time I see these old interviews and stuff like this, my first thought is, what was going on in society that everybody was like, like maybe there was a debate, but I don't think there was that big of a debate. I think a lot of people were just like, well, the court said he didn't do anything and he's Michael Jackson. And
3: he's Michael Jackson.
1: He's a kid at heart.
2: I think just celebrities were held up to like a higher standard there. And like we looked at them better because we didn't have the Google and all this. We
1: could
2: just check in on them, know what they're doing. So they were just this larger than life thing that we all loved.
3: Mm-hmm.
2: Instead of now where we kind of get like, oh, celebrities are just scumbags.
1: Yeah,
2: we can see now. Mm-hmm. Thank you.
1: They're just dirty people. It is Honky Tonkin' Tuesday. Right here. Follow her, hit her up, slide in her DMs. She is at Joanne Petrella. Thank you for being here. Thank you for the last few days as well.
3: Thanks for having me. Dude, pleasure as always.
1: The pleasure is all ours. Do not go anywhere. When we come back, we're going to dig into Jen's joints. Lots of interesting things to get to. Man. Diz, you watched The Rip, right? You watched The Rip on Netflix. A lot of people, I thought, when they watched that, said, this feels unrealistic. This has holes in the plot. Well, it must not have been that unrealistic because they're now being sued because of that movie being too realistic. I'll give you the details on that and a bunch more. Coming up next in John's Joints, we'll be joined by Drew Garabo. Don't go anywhere. Keep it right here to the bone.

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0: program every afternoon at 3 o'clock where we light up the news of the day. We call them joints, some nuggets of life, and much, much more. And the boys are back together. I am John Senning. He is Dizzy, back from Canada. And joining
1: us, sir,
0: just like he does every afternoon, the one and only Drew R. Garabo.
2: Great to see Gershie's in the house.
0: Yeah. Gershie's, did you get some lunch? Did he bring you something?
2: He did. He's such a sweet man. He brought me a little grilled chicken with some rice.
0: Oh, nice. Yeah, I
2: didn't. Black beans.
0: Yeah, I didn't get any special orders. Thanks, Gershie. Appreciate that. I got a couple samples of ranch, but
2: yeah, he gave me that. It's a very good ranch.
0: I'm going to do my proper taste test tonight.
2: Oh.
0: I'm not in the right headspace. So once I get properly ready, I will. Dude, I've been wanting to bring this up.
2: Mm-hmm.
0: So I can't take tons of credit for it, but I'm very proud and I love it so much. My wife has really leaned into gardening. So we have an insane garden right now.
2: Oh, nice.
0: And it's all starting to harvest. Last night, we've been having salads. So we have three different types of lettuce going on. And then last night was our second harvest. We did zucchini. We have a bunch of zucchini. So we did sauteed zucchini. Tonight, the green beans are going to be ready. So tonight we'll have green beans. We've got cucumbers. We got three different types of tomatoes.
2: Dude.
0: We got four different types of peppers, all the different herbs and everything. It's so freaking impressive. Like, I'm there for moral support.
2: Yeah.
0: But she has really leaned into this whole garden area in our house now. And there's just something so cool about eating a vegetable that grew in your backyard.
2: Yeah.
0: Like, it was just a zucchini, but we put a bunch of love into it. And, you know, who the hell knows what they're doing to the zucchinis out there that you get from the farms. But very, very cool thing.
2: So, that is cool. Why don't you raise a little livestock out back there and you'll make your own steaks?
0: We've talked about the chickens before, but I don't know.
2: They're a pain in the ass and there's chicken crap everywhere.
0: I'm sure I told everybody this when I first happened, but when we first moved into that house in the first couple weeks, there were these people near us that had a chicken coop. And I like complimented them on their chickens one day. And then like 2 weeks later, they're like, yeah, we want to get rid of these chickens. You want to take them? And I did not take them. And then they moved and they just left the chickens. Like, they just let the chickens free, and they either got eaten by coyotes or some variation of that.
2: Do you feel like if you raise your own chicken and then killed it and ate it, that you'd be able to have a noticeable taste difference between what you get at the store?
0: I think so.
2: Me too.
0: I think so. Like, so I get I switched. There's two different types at Wild Fork, and it's more expensive, and it just is. But it's like the pasture raised, antibiotic free. I think the biggest takeaway is it's so much. They're so much smaller. Like, the chicken breast that you see standard at the grocery store, like, that, you don't have a chicken that has a 2 pound breast. Like, that is not in a natural world. That is not the case. So they're normally smaller, and I think you can definitely taste the difference.
2: Smaller but perky.
0: Yeah, they are perky. They're nice. I like a nice A cup on my chicken before I enjoy it.
2: Those ones are so unnatural, like so Dolly Parton, like huge in the grocery store.
0: Well, and I mean, you know, we're always talking about what's different with the food, what's going on with people, and I mean, I feel like it was more of a hot button issue a few years ago where they're like, oh, the hormones in the chicken are making the 8-year-olds grow boobs and all this, and I don't know that you can change everything about the food and not expect there to be differences in people's bodies and the way that they react to it.
2: The way you said that reminded me, we haven't talked at all about InfoWars. Have you been following what's going on?
0: So I was in on it early. I know that the Tim Heidecker did some really funny stuff right when they launched, but I haven't seen what he's been doing lately.
2: So The Onion owns InfoWars, yeah. But they handed it over to Tim Heidecker, and he's been doing these Alex Jones parodies where, like, last week he had fake Alex Jones call him as Alex Jones, and they were both going, dude, some of the funniest satire I've ever seen in my life.
0: I wonder if this was the first thing he did, and I meant to play it when it happened, but he's I guess this guy, Tim Heidecker.
2: He's a genius.
0: Well, from everything I've read,
2: yeah.
0: He is the world's biggest dickhead. Like, he is unbearable to be around.
2: Really?
0: Well, people always say, like, the cross-section of how funny and talented is to the fact that he doesn't really get tons of traction. I mean, he's appeared on stuff. Tim and Eric were kind of big. He was on a couple skits for I Think You Should Leave. But they're saying, like, if he wasn't so hard to deal with, then he would be much more famous.
2: Huh.
0: I think this was the one that I saw right when they launched.
3: Once more, I did this earlier this morning. But I'm going to sip from the blood of the forsaken. This is real human blood. You can find this at the InfoWars store. This is human blood curated from the forsaken and the sinners. All right, this is pure premium blood, tested, FDA unapproved. And this is just human blood. As part of my satanic ritual, I am a servant to Satan. And thank God I was able to get him and the Lord to sit down and come to their senses and get things back to before Satan was cast into hell.
0: Keeping with just the stream of consciousness that made me think of, have you noticed now, and I knew this was going to happen, and I was surprised it hasn't, because everybody is riding so high on Spencer Pratt being the next mayor of L.A. Did you see that the videos are starting to come out? He was tight with Alex Jones. When he was younger, he was a big InfoWars guy. He went on with Alex Jones. He made some comments that led you to believe maybe he was a Sandy Hook denier. There's now... I don't know what, maybe they were just waiting to get him to a point where he was the locked in candidate before they could start to bury him. I don't know if it's going to be enough to stop him because he is seemingly beloved. But yeah, he was a big InfoWars guy back in the day.
2: Did not see that, but it's certainly not going to stop him from getting elected. Yeah. He's got radical ideas.
0: He really does. Yeah. You know, like get crackheads out of the city.
2: Yeah. How radical.
0: Did you, through all of his speeches, I've been hearing that I guess the animal cruelty in L.A. is insane. Like the homeless population, they're constantly like beating animals all the time.
2: And not
0: like,
2: eating, not but beating?
0: Beating. I don't know if they're eating, but like it's a major thing. He had like a 3 or 4 point, like the 3 or 4 things. He wants to take 2 weeks. He's going to say, I'm going to give 2 weeks and tell people all of the things that you cannot do. And one of those 4 things was animal cruelty because it's so out of control with the homeless population in LA right now. John's Joints brought to you by MarijuanaDoctor.com. 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
1: Had a love hate in Canada with the dispensaries.
0: Oh yeah.
2: What happened?
0: It's recreational.
1: Recreational. Literally got out of the airport. People smoking right outside there.
2: Hell yeah.
1: Like it's nothing. Get out. Go to the car rental thing. So it's a shuttle that takes us there. Rent the car, and we look up the first dispensary.
2: Of course.
1: Walking distance. We pull up. We get. I get a pen. Pretty good priced, and then we get 3.5.
0: Yeah.
1: And it cost us close to $35. We're like, all right, so we leave. As we're driving down and she starts rolling up, we open it up, maybe 2 grams in it.
0: Oh, it was like super light.
1: Super light. We're like, we got hustled. I'm like,
2: look at this. They stepped on your supply.
1: Yeah, and we're like, so I talked to my cousin, and he's like, man, he goes, was it in a container or a bag? I'm like, container. He goes, don't trust any dispensary because they will hustle
0: they
1: you.
0: They just
1: like
0: pull out, they pull out of it?
1: Yeah. So he said, go to like one of those other things. I went there. We got half an ounce. Sorry for those people who don't know what that is. So that's, you know, we got half.
0: Street lingo.
1: Yeah, and it cost us maybe $60.
0: Dude, I find it so interesting. Like the different, like Canada, obviously different country, totally different set of rules. But in the United States, it's so crazy to see like state to state, who's doing it right, who's doing it best, who's taxing people to the point to where like Illinois, I was talking to a family member from Illinois last week. It's flailing and failing there because the tax is on some of the products is like 68% on the products there. So people have turned back to the streets. And then you have other states like Oklahoma where they have too much. They're selling stuff. They're almost giving it away because they have too much because they let so many people grow it.
2: When we visited Maggie Valley, North Carolina, it's neither recreational nor medicinal there, but you can go to the Indian reservation.
0: Oh.
2: And so Sarah and I made like an hour and 10-minute drive to the Indian reservation.
0: What was that like?
2: Very interesting. You pull up. It's all Indigenous Americans, and they've got great product. It's a beautiful showroom. Price was reasonable. I mean, I would have paid twice that because of what we did to their people.
0: Yeah.
2: And it was great, but, you know, you can't travel without weed.
0: Yeah.
2: It's not an option.
0: That's crazy. Is that just, I wonder if that's just how many states it's only the Native Americans that can sell the weed?
2: That's a great question. I don't know the
0: answer.
2: That
0: would have been a great deal to give them too with the casinos. Been like, you can have the casinos and the weed.
1: Oh,
0: and we'll come to you.
2: Get out, because look what they did with Hard Rock.
0: That is true. That is
2: gamble anywhere.
0: Yeah, well, except in your pocket and everywhere.
2: Well, yeah. But I mean, they control that.
0: Yeah, they do. You're damn right.
2: Jeez.
0: I have not seen this yet, but Drew, you mentioned that Trump did a bit of a speaking engagement outside of the helicopter.
2: Yeah.
0: Is it him flipping out on the reporter for asking about the ballroom?
2: That is correct.
0: All right.
4: So what happened is we have a ballroom that's under budget. It's going up right here. I've doubled the size of it because we obviously need that.
2: Obviously.
4: And we're right now on budget, under budget, and ahead of schedule. I doubled the size of it, you dumb person. Right over here. And based on a lot of things that have happened over the last year, we doubled the size of the ballroom.
0: I gotta say, I don't know that there's ever been a more tone deaf president in our entire life. I mean, it is just crazy. You get a feel for the world that we all live in, where people can't afford the groceries. Gas is literally breaking people at this point. And this guy is like, but we need the ballroom. Like, I don't know. If you pretend to care about the ballroom, you're lying. Like, yeah. I don't know that there's an actual legitimate American who is ready to say, give my president his ballroom. This is at the top of the list of things that we should be hearing about five times a week on regularity. It is insane to me that he even goes out in public and says anything about the ballroom at this point.
2: The ballroom that initially was going to be funded privately, not by taxpayer dollars, but now is going to be funded by taxpayer dollars.
0: It's a crazy world we're living in at this point. I had this story to start because I know that you guys touched on it a little bit. I don't really necessarily want to talk about the roast too much, but I found the timing of this story very interesting with Kevin Hart. Kevin Hart reportedly vanished from his struggling media company's office for weeks at a time and left anxious employees to navigate layoffs, canceled meetings among mounting financial turmoil without him, according to a new report. And some of these people he didn't even fire. He changed his phone number and just totally just dipped on these people.
1: Oh, like the crazy exes.
0: Yes. News of Kevin Hart's business struggles came as the movie star and stand-up comic was roasted by fellow celebrities in a widely watched Netflix special. The chaos inside of Heartbeat, clever, reportedly got so bad that some staffers feared a recent deal struck with Authentic Brands, the licensing giant that manages like the likeness of stars and stuff, would not be able to go through. And it sounds like he's struggling big time, fired a bunch of people, and might not be the best boss you've ever had in your life.
2: It's too bad that didn't break before the roast, because that would have been some ripe material for those guys.
0: Yeah. Somebody had to have been protecting somebody. I did want to, I was, I don't know if I heard somebody say it when I was listening to you last night, or we talked about it briefly. You said something, and I didn't have a follow-up question for you. You said, I don't really like roasts yesterday.
2: Yeah.
0: And as I was driving home, I started thinking, how does Drew Garabo not like roast?
1: Yeah.
0: Like, you are the roast master.
2: Right. And I think what I don't like about it is that people are clearly reading jokes written for them by someone else. There's just nothing organic. It's not they're roasting that person with their honest feelings. They are reading what a roast writer wrote for them.
0: And I do get that. And there's been I've seen a lot of blowback about that. Obviously, you had real comedians up there who that's probably, I would imagine, a bit of a different story, writing most of their own jokes for something like this. But yeah, I don't know. That thought just crossed my mind on my way home. I was like, Drew said he doesn't like roast. And then I was thinking, I don't know why he doesn't like
1: roast. Well, I feel like that. Tell me if I'm wrong here. I feel like Drew being very into the hip-hop culture, it's almost like you don't respect an MC who's not writing his own rap lyrics.
2: Ghostwriter show.
0: I get that. I absolutely get that. And I saw Kevin Hart do some Instagram post. And sometimes, like, I don't even think that I fully grasp a roast at the core of what it's meant to be. Because I watch and I go, damn, I can't believe they let this stuff on Netflix. I can't believe they did this. But it's almost like, and he kept saying, it's without emotions. Like, you go farther than you can go. And it's like the joke is, obviously a joke is what the joke is and what it's meant to say. But the fact you're willing to say those things that are absolutely unbelievable and abhorrent is the joke in itself.
1: Yes.
0: I think.
2: I can see that.
0: Yeah, which with some of that stuff, specifically the lady who they kept piling on her dead husband.
1: Don't have a dead husband and go to a roast.
0: Yeah, and
2: I wouldn't.
1: Pete Davidson would make fun of his own dad. They all made fun of his dad. If you don't know, his dad died in 9/11 as a firefighter. That's part of it. It's just you're supposed to say offensive stuff, and we're supposed to be able to just have that moment where you go, we can laugh at this. It's not going to be offensive. Like, everything is in comedy now. Roast is one of those last left things where it's like open bars.
0: Which the lady, the same lady who had her dead husband made fun of all night, she was the one that got up there and did, like, the rallying cry where she said, this is free speech. This is what America is about. The, you know, the people, the whatever you want to call them, the Rogan-verse comedians and the more liberal mainstream people all together, all kind of doing the same thing and being able to laugh at each other. It's funny you mentioned Pete Davidson, because I was thinking a couple jokes that I didn't mention yesterday. Jeff Ross had one for Pete Davidson. He said, I think it's really commendable that in honor of your dad, you only date 9s and 11s.
1: That's pretty good.
2: That is pretty good.
1: That's good.
0: Yeah. There was a couple, but this one Shane Gillis had for Cheryl Underwood, which is, he has a way of roasting, and I said it yesterday, where it does just feel sometimes too mean, because he said, well, your husband proved black does crack, especially if he jumps off a building. So it's just like,
1: hey, that's good. Ooh. It's dark, but it's good. That's part of it. I'll respect people like Tom Brady. If I was like a Monica person, I'd probably respect him more once I saw the roast and go, you sit in a room while everyone just does these jokes, take it on the chin. Like Justin Bieber, when he had his, I go, I respect the kid a little more. He made a lot of mistakes, but he sat there while people said rough things about him and took it on the chin.
0: Yeah, it's very interesting. I don't know.
1: Would you let someone roast you?
0: Like, Drew asked me the same
2: so
0: thing.
2: Funny. Yeah, yeah. Yeah. Same thing yesterday.
0: I think under the right circumstances, the problem is, and I saw a bunch of conversation, a thread about this that said, never invite somebody to a roast that actually hates the person.
2: Oh, right.
0: Because there was the talk about Cat Williams being there. I would, if I could be in a room with people that I was certain didn't hate me, I think I could do it, because it's part of it. And it is coming from just an extreme place of love and saying the most shocking thing. If I get people up there and I know, well, this guy kind of doesn't like me or has it out for me, then you're just bashing me in front of everybody else, I guess. So I think that would be the other wrinkle of it as well.
1: Part of that magic is for sure knowing that, like, yeah, they're saying this joke, like you said, but it's like they know they can go there with me and I'm not taking offense to this.
0: Yeah.
1: Like, I would like that. You don't think so?
2: No, I agree with that for you guys. Just for me.
1: Oh, I don't think you could do a roast at all.
2: No, I would not want to hear the people I love, who I treasure, manufacturing bad things about me, you know?
0: Yeah.
2: Or even saying bad things.
0: I'll be curious to see, because there hasn't been any, like, tangible problems, I don't think. Like, Kevin, I watched last night with Danielle the end of The Rock into Kevin Hart's, like, rebuttal. And he, which I thought was ballsy, repeatedly is, like, mentioning all of his sponsors. Like, he'll, like, give, like, a real brutal, nasty joke and then go, Chase Bank, 5% back on, like, it was like part of the bit that he was like tying in his sponsors.
1: Kevin Hart. Yeah.
0: And in my head, I'm like, clearly you cleared that with all of them, but like, that would be the one concern, is that somebody like a Kevin Hart, who has a bunch of mainstream sponsors, could lose them for the wrong joke or the right joke.
2: What was the streaming movie that he did where his, like, brother did something really weird and set something up?
1: It was his really brother was funny. Wesley Snipes in that.
2: Yes.
1: Yeah.
2: Do you remember that?
0: I remember watching it.
2: Yeah.
0: Was it good or bad?
2: I think it was pretty good.
1: I hated it.
2: Relatively funny.
0: Yeah,
2: I suppose.
0: It. Something was... Yeah, it was like they were in Vegas, and did he kill a hooker or something?
1: I think they killed someone.
2: Killed someone.
1: They had to, like, cover it up, and then I hated it.
0: The worst part of the whole thing was The Rock. The Rock going 20 minutes too long.
2: Oh.
0: Like, they go into this hole, and I'm watching it, and I go, I bet you Netflix, just not reading what this is supposed to be, go, we want something at the end where it's just The Rock and Kevin going back and forth like they do in their movies. So there's this point where The Rock sits down and him and Kevin Hart are like going back and forth for probably 15 minutes. And it's just, it ran its course.
1: The Rock's not that funny at all, especially by himself. Maybe if it's written, he could like deliver a decent, you know, thing on camera, on the movies. But in his natural element, just tweeting stuff, posting stuff on Instagram, he's not funny.
2: Dude, what if The Rock came out there with a Kevin Hart Marriott, like, dummy and was a ventriloquist the whole
0: time?
2: That would have been great.
0: That would have been funny. The funniest thing he did was he goes on, like, this heartfelt thing, and he goes, you know, the one thing that bonds me and Kevin is you know, our father's just passed away. And he puts his dad up on the screen. He goes, my dad was just a specimen, Rocky Johnson. And he's in his wrestling gear. No. And he goes, and you know, and he goes, so was Kevin's dad. And they put this little crackhead looking dude up on the screen. And he goes, oh, that is wrong. That is wrong. Let's not use that picture. Let's show another picture. And then they bring up his mugshot.
1: No.
2: Oh, because his dad died of a coke overdose,
1: yeah.
2: Right?
1: Oh, did he really?
2: Yeah.
0: Yeah. Yeah, you know, everything's fair game.
2: I mean, I guess.
0: To level us out from all this funny talk, I want to give an update to a story that we covered yesterday. Because we were just asking the question, like, this must have been really bad. Because when we hear things like this happen, it usually takes a while before they charge or put a woman or a parent in jail when their kid drowns. And we found out some of the details. A 32-year-old woman is in jail after a 4-year-old daughter drowned during an after-hours pool party in a Bradenton apartment complex. According to police, Rosette Purikiris, some version of that, and her daughter were attending a party at an apartment pool complex that they did not live. And they said they got a call at 9:10 and arrived 3 minutes later to find the child had been pulled from the pool. While officers provided first aid, police said the girl had already been submerged for a significant amount of time. They immediately were able to pull the security camera footage from the area where they said the child was underwater for all they say here is a long time before anybody even realized she was missing. And, you know, they even say it's tough to a choice to charge a mother who just lost a child. But it was immediately clear to the investigators that this person was not looking after their child. So everybody wondering how and why they charged this woman so quickly. It was abundantly clear that this person was just not washing or watching their child.
2: They say there's no worse punishment than losing your child. But in this case, I think there has to be something legal that sticks, right?
0: Yeah, and I think there's egregious. You get to a point where it's just egregious, and like you can't explain it away. But I also think every time this happens, and it pains me to say this, you failed as a parent.
2: Right?
0: And I don't know that it's always maybe. I think it is some version of negligent, like the bar of what is negligent gets lowered when there's a pool, like. If the kid is out of your sight for 2 minutes and they drown and there was a pool, that's all it takes for a kid to drown. And I mean, I remember we went round and round and had a lot of conversations when, you know, that tragedy happened with Shaq Barrett's family. And you just wonder, like, what's the circumstance? Especially when it's your pool. You live in a house with a pool. At every second of every day, you've got to be obsessed with your kid not falling in that pool. And if they do, I don't know that you need to be locked up, but there was a shred of negligence at that point.
2: When you've got enough money to have a pool in your backyard, then you have enough money for a pool fence, you have enough money for an alarm if the doors get open, and you have enough money to teach your kid swimming lessons. So if something happens to your kid, you said it and you didn't want to say it. As a dad, I'll say it. You have failed as a parent. You're not necessarily a failure. You have failed as a parent if an accidental drowning happens on your watch.
0: And it's crazy. And we found out last week that me and Diz almost both drowned on separate occasions.
1: Probably the same year in life.
0: We did. We found out it might have been the same year. I was stuck under a floaty and nobody knew where I was.
2: Oh, man.
0: And
1: I just jumped in a pool in Trinidad.
0: You know, just living
1: working through things.
2: I was taught to swim at a very early age.
0: Yeah.
1: Well, they put us in after that, I'll tell you that.
0: All right, let's step aside. I got lots of good stuff to get to. We'll actually run through some more stories when we get back. This story of a Michigan groom. A lot of things can go wrong on your wedding day. You'd like to think that the groom killing another man is not one of them. But for this Michigan gentleman, that's exactly what took place. I'll give you the details and much more. Coming up next.
5: There it is. All right.
0: On the back half of John's Joints. A little Sturgill on a Honky Talking Tuesday.
2: Johnny Blues Guy.

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1: We have a crash in Hillsboro, 275 North Ramp from Scott Street. We have right lane blockage there. FHP on the scene. We're looking all right at the moment on your other primary routes and bridges. A little clogging up in Pasco, State Road 54, eastbound toward Lando Lakes Boulevard. This is Eric with traffic.
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0: Now, a weather update from the Sun Toyota Weather Center.
20: Sun Toyota.
19: now, meteorologist Jim Weber to Sky Tower Weather Center. Variably cloudy skies for today. Some scattered showers working their way onshore as well. Rain chance right around 50% for today. Daytime high 88. Then tonight, mainly cloudy skies. Still some showers lingering into the evening hours. Low temperature down into the mid-70s. It's muggy as well. Mix of sun and clouds as we head into Wednesday. A few showers around. Rain chance down to 20%. Daytime high 87.
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0: Dude, Joe did the same thing. Oh, do you think we got a replay of it?
1: Oh, we definitely got that on camera.
0: Oh, I got to go back and watch it. Hold on.
2: Second time I hit my head today.
0: Joe did the same thing. She took one to the face there. And I think something happened with the mic, too.
2: Hey, at least I'm in elite company.
0: Hold on. I got to see if we got a replay of this. Oh, we're not caught up yet. Welcome back to Setting Show. You're in the midst of John's Joints. Diz is back with us. Drew Garabo is here. He's got your next chance at $1,000 coming up at 5 o'clock, so make sure you're keeping it locked right here.
1: He's on concussion protocol. My man got CTE.
0: Did it hit you?
1: You all right?
0: Christ. Oh, did it really hit you that hard?
2: Plunked me right in the temple.
0: Now I really need to go back and watch the tape.
3: I'm all yours. You're all mine.
2: Didn't it say Yorn? I'm all Yorn.
0: All Yorn. Yeah, we're not there yet. So just know that you're in the future. Or
2: what?
0: You're in the past. When you see Drew hitting his face, just know that it happened in the past to our future.
2: Yeah. Wait.
0: I nailed it.
2: Today is yesterday's tomorrow.
0: Oh, God, he's hurt. 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Every time you bubble down. I saw just the aftermath. Hold on.
1: Oh, it doesn't show?
0: Hold on. I think it might.
2: Second time I bonked my head. First time was because of a bunch of kittens.
0: Oh, dude, I had a cat thing that I wanted to bring up with you.
2: Please, yes.
0: Dude, I'm not cat guy. I'm not well-versed in all of the cat things that happen.
2: Right. What you got?
0: Well, the first thing is that I'm in trouble because Danielle does not want the cat sleeping in the bed or the bedroom.
2: Good luck.
0: Like, I woke up last night and the cat has his bed on the lanai and he's been very good about sleeping out there. But I woke up at probably like, I don't know, 1 a.m. and he was meowing at the door and I'm like, ah, come in here, little buddy. So he came in the bedroom and then it was probably like 5 o'clock in the morning we're both like awoken by a noise. Oh, no. And I just thought like a cat having a hairball was a thing that you just talk about or that's funny to say. I'm hearing him like choking to death. So I hop up like, what's wrong? What's wrong? And this freaking cat... It was like this long.
2: Looks like a mouse.
0: It looked insane.
2: Yeah.
0: And that's just, I guess, because they clean themselves and lick themselves.
2: Right? Yeah.
0: And,
2: that's it.
0: And cat balls and their hairballs and cats, a real thing.
2: It is. And you'll notice, and I hate to break.
0: I'm watching. Hold on. I'm sorry. Oh, yeah, you did take it right to
2: Thank you.
0: Eye.
2: Yeah, no,
0: yeah.
2: I know.
0: Yeah, sir.
2: You'll notice, unfortunately, that between the hours of 4:30 and 6:30 a.m., that is when cats are at their most active. They want you out of bed. They need you out of bed. Oh, dude,
0: yeah.
2: It's the worst.
0: Yeah, and this cat is, he started just doing, like he's really wanting to do like new things. This cat seems to have, and I think it's all cats, like the deepest desire to get as high as humanly possible in the house.
2: Like
0: father, like son. So like it wants to be whatever the highest point is in the house. Yeah. Like that's where the cat needs to be. So on the top of the TV thing, he's always looking to get up like on the top of the windowsills. He's just, and as much as I love this cat, I still have a healthy distrust of cats that I'm going to be sleeping and this cat is going to just ravage my face or like jump off the top of the curtains onto me while I'm sleeping or some version of it.
2: You're not giving it wet food in the early morning hours, are you?
0: No, it's not really getting wet food at all.
2: Don't start. You can give him wet food at night and that's cool, but do not start giving him wet food early in the morning because he will start demanding it. You'll be in a dead sleep.
0: It's already happening for dry food. 5:30, like clockwork, outside the window.
2: It's my everyday my alarm clock.
0: It's tough being a cat.
2: Gets old.
0: It's tough being a cat guy.
1: I like that.
0: Yeah, it's we're finding our way. I found this interesting. When you talk about like things, I think it's interesting things that like were normal for us that if you look 20 years down the road, people will say, "Oh man, I can't believe that used to be a thing." 20 years from now, "Oh man, you're telling me there used to be something called a penny?" What's a penny? Because pinching pennies no longer a thing in Florida as they are being phased out of circulation. Governor Ron DeSantis signed a bill that now allows businesses to round up or round down to the nearest nickel when you pay. For if you need the math help, 1, 2, 6, or 7 in change round down, while totals 3, 4, 8, or 9 round up. Does that make sense?
2: Wait, what?
1: Wait.
0: Okay, I'm going to read it. I'm going to read it again.
2: Hold on.
0: For totals ending in 1, 2, 6, or 7 cents and change round down, while totals ending in 3, 4, 8, or 9 round up.
2: Wait, so if you have $3.47, that'll round down to 5
0: or how one? Does that work?
2: I don't know.
0: This comes after the U.S. Mint halted penny production last year because they cost more to produce than they're actually worth.
1: Yeah.
2: Stupid.
0: I mean, who? I think we're over. I think as crazy as this is, like, pennies have their time has come and gone.
1: You won't notice it. Canada did that when I was still living there back there.
0: Got rid of the... What was that reason. Called?
2: Penny.
1: Penny.
0: Oh, yeah.
1: I thought you meant penny. Like what they called the
2: process the of getting
1: rid
2: of
1: pennies. I was like, what are you talking
2: we
1: about?
2: We called it depenestation.
1: Yeah, thank
0: no, the, you. What's the penny called? Was that it called a loony?
1: No, that's $1. Oh. $2 is toonie.
2: Loony and a toonie?
1: Yeah. Crazy, right?
2: And
1: one's a gold coin, and that's the loony, and then the toonie is gold in the middle, silver around the outside.
2: But not like this is
1: they're the same size, just different colors.
2: Do you have a Canadian dollar bill, or do you just use the American dollar bill?
1: No, there's no dollars. Their dollar bill, their dollar is one loony, and their toonie is $2.
0: The dollar's a coin,
1: and then you're carrying around change, and you walk around sounding like Santa Claus is coming to town.
2: So when you go to the strip club and you want to make a ring, you got to chuck quarters at her.
1: You give them fives.
0: Oh wow!
1: Yeah.
2: So they have $5 bills. Is like, it an American $5 bill?
1: In Canada, they don't make, like, maybe they bring American ones and they throw it, but for the most part, it's private dances. They don't really just throw money on strippers like we do here. They take them to the back and do their thing.
2: Huh.
0: I never thought about the strip club angle with the first dollars.
2: My mind went.
0: You pop one right in the B-hole. Yeah.
1: Ching!
2: The coin slot.
1: Lucky.
0: Now, I remember talking about it with you, Diz, and I don't remember if you watched it. Did you watch The Rip with Ben Affleck and Matt Damon?
2: I did not.
0: On Netflix?
2: No.
0: Well, it was funny because and it says it's based on a true story.
2: Yeah.
0: And I thought it was just kind of a lie. Because the big talk was that it seemed unrealistic, and a lot of the scenes didn't really make much sense. Well, clearly it made a little more sense than we thought, because two South Florida police officers claim Ben Affleck and Matt Damon's recent action thriller, The Rip, used too many real-life details in its fictionalized narrative, causing harm to the officers' personal and professional reputations, according to a defamation lawsuit. Jason Smith and Jonathan Santana, sergeants in the Miami-Dade Sheriff's Office, filed the lawsuit in federal court against Artist Equity, a film production company owned by Matt Damon and Ben Affleck. Court filings don't say how much the officers are suing for, but the civil complaint says they're seeking
2: compensatory.
0: Thank you. Punitive damage and attorney fees, as well as a public retraction and correction. The Rip features Affleck and Damon as South Florida police officers who find millions of dollars inside a house. Part of the movie was supposedly inspired by a real 2016 case where police found over $21 million linked to a suspected marijuana trafficker in Miami Lakes. Affleck and Damon have said while promoting the film that the story is loosely based on the accounts from the Miami-Dade police captain, Chris Casciano, who served as the technical advisor on the film.
2: Dude, between this and Afro Man, when did cops start turning into pussies?
0: Yeah, they're seriously, they're just... Well, and why wouldn't... I think if you were going to sue anybody, you'd have to sue this guy, the police captain.
2: Yeah.
0: If that guy was the guy who had the information, and he's the one that gave it to Ben Affleck and Matt Damon while they were making the movie,
2: yeah,
0: that seems like the guy that you would that you'd have to go after. But the... I mean, I think it would be worth a rainy Sunday afternoon watch for you.
2: Yeah, it sounds good. It reminded me of The Town just because of the title and Ben Affleck in it. That's a great
1: that's
2: movie.
1: That's a good movie.
2: Oh my God.
0: Now, don't hold your standards that high to The Town.
1: Low expectations.
0: Yeah, this all will right. go in low, and you'll probably end up being mildly intrigued.
2: Gotcha. Was that Jeremy Renner in The Town with...
0: Yeah.
2: God, yeah. That was such a good film, right? Those accents?
0: That's a really, really good movie. Underrated movie, some would say.
2: Hell yeah.
0: The man who was horrifically mangled by a jet engine after stepping in front of a Frontier Airlines plane at Denver International Airport, they're now saying died by suicide. What a way to go. Michael Mott, 41, was seeking to end his life when he calmly walked across the runway while the aircraft barreled towards him. According to the video of the grisly scene and representatives for the Denver City and the medical examiner, the cause of death was determined due to blunt and sharp force impact. A suicide note has not been recovered. We currently are looking for any notes, computers, or anything like that, trying to identify places where he most recently was, they announced in a press conference. Horrifying security video of the runway showed Mott getting sucked into one of the engines of an Airbus A321. He had jumped the perimeter fence and was on the tarmac before colliding with the plane at 11:19 p.m., according to the airport. Man, it's kind of one of those things. Like, if you want to kill yourself, you shouldn't. But you're going to do it, and you want to do it in a way that's maybe non-traditional.
4: Yeah.
0: I don't know, like, what the actual scene was like. I don't know what the people on the plane witnessed, but it just feels like, okay, there were body parts and limbs scattered on the road.
1: Oh, I figured that.
0: So my point is that, like, why traumatize all of these people? Like, even if you want to do it in a way that's outside of the box, why ruin all these other people's day and lives on the way?
2: Because I think the type of person who can take their own life feels like no one cared about them, and their final act, making people care or grossing them out or whatever, is kind of their last F you for not caring about
1: me. I would agree with that. Yeah.
0: Yeah. The audio from the tower. I do have limbs on the runway. I believe the aircraft struck an individual. Yes, there are limbs on the runway.
2: I'm sorry, 49er. Did you say limbs?
0: Limbs, as in body parts.
2: As in King of Limbs, the Radiohead album, TKOL.
0: Nope. Oh. They're saying that for the people inside the plane, it was like a bomb that rattled the cabin. And I think people were hurt. A bunch of people got hurt from the explosion.
2: Someone throwing themselves in a jet engine.
0: 12 passengers were injured during the commotion. 5 were taken to the hospital.
1: Damn.
0: Yeah. So I think it causes like an explosion. I think it really like the causes engine, an explosion. Yeah. And rattled some people
1: up. That makes
0: up.
1: Sense if it gets clogged up with arteries. Yeah.
2: Do you like, what do you contact next of kin? And like, do you want to claim this?
1: Is this here yours?
2: Right.
0: Yeah. Dude, you want to know what this is morbid. I'm sorry. But you know a story that I don't think we touched on. I don't know if you guys hit on it. The interview that they did with the people that went down in the submarine, and they said that when they brought them the remains, it was like a slushy. They said, like, here's your remains, and it was like
2: they gave it to him in a slush puppy cup.
0: It was like the consistency of a smoothie. It was like water and at that point, let's just say we can't find him.
2: Yeah.
0: What are you gonna do with it?
2: Can I give you an impression?
0: Oh yeah, please.
2: All right, I'm the pilot and the co-pilot of the plane where the guy threw himself and the body parts are flying everywhere. I'm just gonna give you the punchline. Well, I guess I know why they call it a cockpit now.
0: Oh wait, hold on.
1: Oh, I think you had the
2: thank you.
0: I did start that while you were gone.
2: It's much better than the rim shots.
0: I started rambling with this during joke. It's easier to find than the sounder that we made.
1: No, I'm saying you got to get your drum go ba-dum.
0: Oh, that went pretty good. Close. Wait, hold on. No. I'll work on it tonight.
2: Yeah, you can get a rim shot out of the bad boy.
0: Dude, you want to hear something really sad and crazy?
2: I do. Hell yeah.
0: Death made me think of this. And the burial part, the smoothie part. So
1: we're getting dark on this segment.
0: I think it was Friday. You bring the darkness. I always say that. My sister-in-law sent this video of an owl up in the tree, and like the crows were like attacking it, like going at it. Oh. And it looked like the owl was like not doing anything at all. And at some point within the next like 10 minutes after taking that, the owl just boom, dead, fell right out of the tree.
2: Those crows killed him?
0: Well, my guess is
1: that it was dead already.
0: That it was dead and or dying. I thought maybe it was a situation where
2: it ate like a poison rat.
0: That's exactly what I
2: poison rats. They had a big problem in Safety Harbor because a bunch of businesses were trying to cure their rat problem by putting rat traps out. And so the rats would eat the poison. Yeah, yeah, yeah. The owl would eat the poison rat, and the owl would be like,
1: when you said that, I thought like the way we have poison frogs. I was like, wait a minute, what is poison rats running around?
2: That would be hell.
1: They've evolved.
0: I know I did not brief you guys on this, but I wanted to. I planned on doing this in the 3 o'clock hour, and I totally forgot until right now. So let me see if somebody picks up. Well, I'll tell you right now, it's Trent's birthday.
2: Oh,
0: I was going to call Trent. Oh, happy birthday.
2: Can I act like a wrestler? Can you say like we have a real professional?
1: Yeah. Who should I be? Chris Benoit. Yeah. Sorry.
2: Tell me who to be.
0: Hold on.
2: Macho Man's dead. John Cena. I don't have a John.
1: Logan Paul. That's his favorite.
2: Oh, is it?
1: I don't know how he sounds.
2: Hey, what's up, big man?
5: Your call has been forwarded.
2: Oh.
0: I mean, that's it's all
2: Unky
0: on me.
2: John.
0: It's all on me because I wanted to text his mom and tell him to answer.
2: Try one more time.
0: Yeah, I'll try one more time. Yeah,
2: hey, brother.
0: It was
1: damn, he's John, dead too. Messed up. Hug your nephews if you have one.
2: Oh yeah. Let me tell you something, Trent. Dig it.
0: Oh, it's ringing. It's ringing. Shh, shh, shh, shh. What it might be his mom? So I might have to tell her. I might have to tell her first.
2: Let me act like a creepy guy on the phone.
1: Let's all whisper when we talk to him like this.
2: Yeah. That's if she answers,
0: I'm gonna answer.
2: Can I talk to Trent, please?
1: Yeah, I'm here too.
2: May I speak with Mr. Trent?
1: I hear it's someone's birthday.
4: You're calling.
2: I heard really it's a scare. Special day for little Trent.
0: I ruined that.
2: Damn.
0: I meant to text him.
1: Do you like Michael Jackson?
2: He's got another birthday next year.
0: Yeah, he did. Well, I mean, I'm going to still.
2: Yeah, no, you'll be fine. He'll never remember.
0: How much time do we got? Oh, yeah, we need to go.
2: Nah, no, dude. The show coming up next. I don't care.
0: Are you sure?
2: Yeah, dude.
0: I heard that guy can be, if you make him mad,
2: though. That's what I heard, too,
0: only wrong. Because I teased it. A man in Michigan who got married and then ran over his best friend the same day after an alcohol-fueled argument was sentenced Monday to at least 30 years in prison. He was driving when his vehicle struck Terry Taylor. Honestly, that's a wrestler's name. In Flint, not the wrestler, though. Oh. About an hour's drive northwest of Detroit, he and Savannah Collier were married earlier that day, and the celebration had moved to a house. His attorney argued that the crash was not intentional, but prosecutors, however, said Shariah had left the scene and had time to reflect before returning back and striking the man. Never a good way to end your wedding day by murdering somebody. In April, he pled no contest to second-degree murder. He'll be eligible for parole in 30 years.
2: Yeah, I guess the judge said you're not a criminal, but you are a killer, which is true. One action,
0: I think,
2: man.
0: You can, yeah. Yeah.
2: It's never any trouble with the law.
0: It's something one bad decision.
1: Choose your wedding day.
2: Oh, yeah, dude.
0: Like, does it even cross your mind? Like,
1: it's supposed to be the happiest day of your life.
0: Yeah. It is my wedding day. Like, maybe I won't do it today.
2: Right.
0: Like, you would think.
2: His you wife, drove away, you know?
1: Yeah, and that's, I think, why his wife's an accessory, because they didn't call it in or anything. So true ride or die, though, that you're married.
2: I mean, yeah.
0: Really?
2: Till death do they part.
0: I would imagine she's not going to stay around, though, if I had to
2: guess. I would imagine she'll be...
0: Dude, I'm so happy that Spotify went down, because that means I had to bring up Amazon, which means I have access to Garth Brooks on Honky Tonk.
2: Oh, I got to bring up my Amazon.
0: Do not go anywhere. Drew Garabo Live is headed your way next. Your chance at $1,000 comes up at 5 o'clock. But before we get out of here, we'd love to talk to you about our good buddy, Jeff Borum.
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0: We will be back live to... Oh, sorry.
2: Oh, I just said you.
0: Yep. We'll be back live tomorrow at 1 p.m. Dizzy, welcome back. Thank you for everything.
1: Good to be back with you guys.
0: Drew Garabo, thank you for everything.
2: Boo.
0: Shout out to the return of Pat Maroon. It was great to have the big rig back with us. Thank you very much to The Juice. Shout out to Gershie's, who hooked us up with some food today as well. Have a great night, and don't go anywhere. Anyone I ever knew, but I can't walk away from you.
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6: Right shoulder blockage earlier wreck 275 north parallel with the downtown east-west exit signage. Westbound I-4 toward the 275 interchange, a little backed up to the Selman connector. Crash Veterans Expressway, Suncoast Parkway northbound off-ramp to Van Dyke. Congestion brewing. Wreck Hillsborough Avenue westbound toward Himes Avenue. Also a crash up at Pasco eastbound 56 at I-75. Westbound traffic affected too. Multiple emergency vehicles on the scene here. This is Eric with traffic.
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I love the "so now you know" part. Like, I like the song "Outshine." And every once in a while, there's a song that I will like, but there's a part in it you just love. And I just love the bridge that takes you to the chorus right here.

0: way before they stunk it up with Fell on Black Days. Soundgarden kicked some ass.
1: Right, wait. They stunk it up a lot worse than Fell on Black Days.
0: Black Hole Sun is
1: that's a classic. Spoon Man. Come on.
0: That's awful, too.
1: How you gonna write a song about a guy playing the spoons?
0: I always thought it was about heroin because, like, Spoon Man, they're from Seattle.
1: That would have made sense.
0: But no, it's just a dude playing the spoons.
1: Playing the spoons.
0: Clickety-clickety-clickety.
1: And they even put him in the song.
0: Hey, man, we're going to give you a spoon solo. Oh, thanks, guys.
1: A spoon solo in a rock song.
0: How many rock acts put, I'm not saying he was their drug dealer, but like, put their drug dealer on a song just to defray some of the debt that they accumulated with their drug dealer, you know? Because weed's not that expensive, but rock stars, they're into the cocaine, they're into the heroin.
1: What was the movie that this song begat?
0: This one?
1: Yeah.
0: Outshine?
1: Yeah, there's a movie based on the line in the song.
0: Oh, Feeling Minnesota.
1: Boom. I forget who was that. Keanu Reeves?
0: I think it was, okay. Yeah. One of his lesser known efforts. He is Maurice. Hey. I am Drew Garabo. We are Drew Garabo Live. Interactive as hell. Quite possibly the most interactive radio program in the history of Tampa Bay radio. We rip through calls. Sometimes we rip the callers themselves. Some people seem to like that kind of thing. Others don't. That's just fine. If you'd like to put your feet into the fire, 800-771-1025. Jump on in the YouTube chat, should you like to. It's youtube.com and look up 1025 Bone, Drew Garabo Show, Sending Show, whatever, and boom, there we are. Oh, yeah. Quite a tribal scream. 800-771-1025. I just want to start the show today with a quote from an unlikely source. Dave Coulier, the Uncle Jesse, I think, one of the uncles on Full House. I've never seen an episode of Full House, but people love it. He's one of the uncles. His quote that I'd like to share with you on this fine, rainy Tuesday afternoon, tornado touchdown in the Pasco County area, not just was spotted, but touchdown. Hope everyone out there is okay. I think it was an F-U. Here's the quote from Dave Coulier. I never wanted to be the poster boy for cancer, believe me. But now I feel like I can encourage people to get those prostate exams and mammograms and just talk to your doctors and get ahead of this. Because even though I'm in remission, I feel like cancer is always in the rearview mirror. So early detection really means everything. I had to read that, not just because it's on the Bones website and I go to the Bones website every day because I try to be a good citizen of the station, but I needed to read that at the right time because I'm struggling with something. And I'll just share it with you because that's what I do here. And like it or not, I bear my soul to you and you seem to dig it enough to keep me employed here for the last 15 years. So thank you. I went through a lot of angst, I guess, when deciding whether or not to share the fact that my cancer had returned, but I had developed a different type of cancer, a groovy kind of cancer, as Phil Collins would say in his beautiful song, A Groovy Kind of Cancer. I didn't know what the right thing to do would be for me and for you. And I don't necessarily know that they are aligned. For my mental space, what I wanted to do was just keep doing the show until my radiation treatments were over and then be able to tell you at the same time, I had cancer, I beat cancer again, and here is how I would like to address this moving forward and inform people of how important it is to get checked out. Well, It didn't quite work out that way. And the reason I wanted to do that, not purely selfishly, but mostly selfishly, I just wanted to be able to do this radio show and not think about it too much. Believe it or not, in the last 5 or 6 months when I've been doing radio in the afternoon with cancer, there were moments when I forgot I had cancer. There were blissful moments when I didn't think about dying. I didn't think about radiation. I didn't think about what I'd been through. I just thought, man, we're having a fun show here and taking callers. And that, to me, was the reason for keeping the diagnosis discreet, because I wanted this block of my day to be as therapeutic as possible, as healthy for me as possible mentally. Then, after talking to some people, including an older gentleman who I mentor, he is a cancer survivor twice over now, like myself, and he had his cancers in reverse order. He first had prostate, then testicular. And so being able to talk to him, comfort him, guide him, inspire him, flipped a switch in me and made me realize that I have that same obligation and opportunity with you. So a week ago yesterday, I made the decision to get on the air and share with you what's going on inside my body, because I want someone out there to go get checked in time to save his or her life. Well, that's happened. In the past week, a couple of dudes have reached out and said, hey, man, because of you, I went to the doctor. He found something, and now we've got a treatment plan. That's why I did it. I did that so that you can take your health more seriously, and even if there's nothing wrong with you, you can hopefully hear my story and recognize and appreciate how special it is just to wake up every day in your own bed, not in a hospital, with your health, with your wife, with your husband, with your family, whatever. Maybe it would help you express a little bit more gratitude when you wake up in the morning, even or especially when you're going through the travails of life, work stuff, relationship stuff, friendship stuff, family stuff. When you wake up every day, you've got the opportunity to make that better. Doesn't mean it's going to get better. Just means you got the chance to turn it all around. And you can't do that if you don't wake up in the morning. So yesterday, and the reason I'm sharing all this is because I've been, over the last 20 hours or so, wondering if I should have spiked the football after yesterday's program. Because yesterday's program wasn't the best show we've ever done. Wasn't the worst show we've ever done. It was a show. Maurice and I did topics for a couple hours. But the special part of it was, not one person brought up cancer. Not one caller said, I'm praying for you. Not that I don't appreciate your prayers. I very much do. But when you're smacked with that out of the blue and you had forgotten that you have cancer, that can be a bit arresting and jarring to go, oh, yeah, crap, I might be dying. So after the show, I posted on the Drew Garabo Live page, thank you. Thank you for allowing me those 3 hours yesterday to forget, to push it to the back of my mind, to not talk about cancer, to not hear about cancer. The more I thought about it today, the more I realized that's not the right attitude to have. I did not bring this up on the air a week ago yesterday so that I could not talk about it. It was nice having a show without it, and we will have shows without it, trust me. I'm not saying we're going to go cancer-free Friday on 102.5 The Bone, but we might. It's within the realm of possibility. There will be shows when it doesn't get brought up, and I will love those shows. However, I have a responsibility, because I am alive, to share with you that I am still alive and how I am still alive. I am still alive because of medical miracles in technology. Bone marrow transplants, two of them, kept me alive through testicular cancer. Early detection, and not early in the sense of my cancer wasn't serious, far from it, but I caught it right before it erupted out of the prostate, spread throughout my body, into my bones, and decided to kill me. I want that for you. If you're going through it right now, and you're a dude, I want you to know that this is a place where you can either listen or interact with me and get a little insight or a little pat on the back or a little, maybe even a hug. Because I want to use this platform not only to inspire those in the fight, but to entertain everyone. And I know that after working all day and you get in your car, you might not want to hear about radiation and chemotherapy and PSAs and blood tests and all that crap. You might want to hear about the news of the day or some weird story or what happened to the grocery store. Which, by the way, why do some Publixes have better seafood selections than others? I'll let you ruminate on that for a second. So my point is, while I did enjoy the hell out of not talking about it or hearing about it yesterday, and I very much appreciate every phone call I didn't get that reminded me of it, I have a greater purpose than that. And this show isn't going to become the How to Survive with Cancer show, but there's an element of that because I am surviving, and I know you are too because you're hearing this right now, and maybe you just need that little, come on, dude, slap on the ass, get back in the game. So that's what I'm here for. I noticed on I don't TikTok very well, if that is a verb, and now it is. My TikTok, I think, is Drew Garabo, Drewgarabo. I'm pretty sure. Checking right now. Yep. And I don't do it very often, and I don't do it very well, but I want to be able to advocate there for early detection, because if I get 100 views on a post and one of those views is from a dude who needs to read something or see something about going to the doctor, then I've achieved my goal of saving one life or helping one life get saved. So in the TikTok space, there are a ton of women sharing their stories about breast cancer, ovarian cancer. And I think that's great. I think that is awesome. It is also, I believe, much, I don't want to say easier because I'm sure it's tough for them too. We men don't want to talk about that stuff. We men don't want to hear about that stuff. For whatever reason, whether it is biological, genetic, or just society's vision of what men are, there are literally no men on there talking about their journeys. No men talking about colorectal cancer, prostate cancer, testicular cancer, etc. There are so many young people being diagnosed with colorectal cancers. It's astonishing. Diet, environment, genetics, whatever. A ton of dudes under the age of 30. Being diagnosed with colon cancer. Shout out to my buddy Chase. I didn't get to see him today, but I knew he was up here, and I know that made a lot of people happy. So my point in this rambling, meandering missive is, if you are feeling like you need to talk to someone about your medical situation, don't ever hesitate to call. If I start the show and the first call is, hey, I'm praying for you, that's going to remind me I have cancer, and it's going to probably put me in a whatever headspace, and I'm going to react poorly. But you did it with good intentions, and I won't attack you as a person. I would just prefer, if you are going through it, if you have a relative going through it, et cetera, call me about it. This is always going to be a place where you're going to have someone who listens to you, offers a little feedback, and encourages you to talk about it. Thank you. 800-771-1025. Hey, good afternoon. Drew Garabo Live. Who might you be?
2: Hello?
0: Hi, what's your name?
2: Hey, Drew. My name is Bill. I'm here with my son, Leo. We're on our way to practice, and we always listen to you.
0: Thanks, Bill and Leo. Practice for what?
2: It's a soccer practice.
0: Hell,
2: and we
0: yeah.
2: wanted it to be about you right now. We wanted to tell you, tell him the good, kind words that we were just talking about. Drew, you got this.
3: Come on. You're going to make it through cancer.
0: Thank you. Where did you get your degree in oncology, young man?
2: Go ahead. He's asking you a question. He's a cool guy. Oh, he's getting shy. We listen to you a lot, man. And
0: Thank you.
2: Know, You always make us smile and laugh. We just wanted to try to say something nice.
0: Thank you, brother. I appreciate that a lot. I hope soccer practice goes real well, man.
2: Thank you, gentlemen. It's hot outside.
0: That it is. It's not even just hot today. It's sticky.
1: Yeah.
0: Dude, I got done volunteering at the farm, which today was kitten mayhem. Like, it was like a kitten bomb this morning. But I got done there, and I'm like, you know, I'm playing golf tomorrow. I want to go hit some balls. So I went to Tampa Bay Downs, which is where everyone should go practice. Buy your golf balls there. Buy your golf equipment there. Buy your golf gloves there. Joey, who runs the place, is an awesome dude. It's right on Racetrack Road. So I go and hit a bucket of balls. And when I'm done, I'm like, what? I sweated more in an hour on the range than I do in 2 hours at the gym. It was disgusting out there today.
1: Understand something, my friend. I walked out of the house at 2:45 a.m. and let the dog out before I went to my federale job. If you want to feel the height of sticky, icky, icky, it's right as the night is starting to transfer towards the day. And, man, I needed a butter knife to cut through.
0: It's so gross.
1: Yeah, gross is the exact word for it.
0: And like, you step out of it and into the air conditioning. I went to talk to Joey at the range for a little bit, and I'm in there for 15 minutes, and I'm still pouring with sweat. Right. He's like, are you all right? I'm like, I don't know. Hello, Drew Graba Live.
4: Hey, Drew, I was on the fence, and I'm going to make a call to my doctor. Just want to let you know.
0: Oh, thank you. Good. It. Yeah, no problem, dude. Everybody should do it, man. I, for years, did not go because I always thought to myself, if I go, I'm probably going to find something, and I want to find anything. What, do you want to die? Like, cancer is not going to cure itself. If there's something in you, it is just going to get worse. It is going to continue to lay waste to your healthy cells, metastasize, and affect your lymph nodes, and it's going to spread throughout your body, and you're going to be dead. Do you get a medal because you were brave? No. You'll have grieving people around you who loved you who will go, I really wish he had gotten checked out. An annual appointment with your primary care physician. Guys, if you're over 40 or you have a history and or you have a history of prostate cancer in your family, ask for a PSA test. And when they tell you, oh, no, there are false positives and blah, blah, blah, you say, hey, that's great. I'd like one anyway. Because that number can save your life. If you find out your PSA is at a 4 or a 5 before it gets you a 44 like mine was or even higher, early detection saves lives. Hello, Drew Graba Live. Who are you?
5: Hey, Drew.
0: Hi. What's your name?
5: Hey, I'm Bob.
0: Hi, Bob. I don't believe you.
5: Hey, Bob. Oh, hey. Hey, Bob. All right, what's going on? Hey, I was just piggybacking off of the last call.
0: Hey, let's just start over, man. You're a mess. I don't know what. Why you're,
5: I just
0: don't know,
5: got out of words.
0: Okay, I don't know why you're yelling your name at me. I don't know what's happening here. Like, what's really going on, dude?
5: I got a lot going on, but I was piggybacking off the last call with everything going on, and I just wanted to get your thoughts on the aliens and stuff.
0: What do you mean?
5: Well, like the alien stuff that just got released.
0: What do you mean? What do you mean my thoughts on it?
5: Like, do you have any, like, opinions on it, like, about the aliens?
0: Yes. My opinion is that the dumbest alien in the universe is 10 times as smart as you are.
1: Ooh!
0: That is my opinion.
5: Hey,
0: that is my that is my unwavering opinion.
5: Nuts.
0: What?
5: Nothing. I'm Bob.
0: So, what's really going on with you, man? Are you okay? You sound like a man in need of some help or guidance or both.
5: No, I'm just going. How are you doing? I'm doing good.
0: Are you talking to yourself? You seem to be having a conversation with yourself, which I got to say, probably the dumbest conversation in the world when a dumb guy has a conversation with himself. You know what I mean?
5: No, we're just having a conversation, man. It's me and Bob. I'm Bob. And what's going on, man?
0: I don't know what's going on with you, man. I hope you have a great life somewhere else other than on this radio program. There are people who are meant to be callers, and there are people who are meant to be listeners. I do applaud you for somehow managing to dial the number correctly. Unless
1: I think
0: you
1: had help.
0: Unless you're trying to reach the Dove or the Eagle or 97X or Magic or The Vibe. But like, what was your purpose in calling? Like when you picked up the phone, I'm there talking about cancer and vulnerability and doctors and whatnot. You're like, I got something to add to this. I'm Bob. I'm adding something. I'm contributing something to this conversation. Well, just take me through that. Walk me through the process of you hearing that on the radio with a lot of words that probably went over your numbskull. And then you're like, I've got something to add to this. Help me out there.
5: So I got out of work.
0: Yep.
5: I'm thinking about.
0: No, wait. Already you're lying to me, Bob. Because, like, we all know from hearing you for the last 3 minutes, thinking is not your forte. That is not in your purview.
5: Drusus, I can think.
0: You can, but do you?
5: All right. You got me.
0: Okay. So you get out of work. What do you do for work? Neurosurgeon, rocket scientist. What do you do? Professor?
5: I do real work, HVAC.
0: Real work. You've called before, haven't you?
5: No. That was me.
0: Okay. So here's the thing. You got a little shine on the show. You liked it. It gave your life a little bit of meaning. So then you're like, I want that again.
5: No. We skipped over the aliens last time, so I still had the same question.
0: I can't help you, Bob. 800-771-1025 is the number. Hello, Drew Gobble Live.
6: Hey, Drew. Hey, Mo.
0: Hi, what's your name?
1: Hey.
0: It's not Bob.
6: Hi, it's Tammy. I was just calling because if that guy didn't admit it, I was going to say that's the guy from the other day when I called, and he said, oh, I just wanted to reference back to what that lady said, and it had nothing to do with it. Remember when he said it was about the aliens? I wanted to find out your opinion of the aliens. Well, that's what he did today. He said, I just want to piggyback about what that guy said, which he wasn't piggybacking. And then he said, I wanted to know what your deal was with the aliens. So
0: yeah.
6: When he said HVAC, you got it.
0: Yeah, as soon as he said that, because I try to, and thank you, Tammy, I try to throw each show away mentally after it happens and focus on the next one. Whether good, bad, indifferent, I'm just like, okay, well, you can't do anything about it except learn from what you might have done wrong, so let's just move on. But then as soon as he said HVAC, I'm like, oh, yeah, I remember a problematic call last week from an HVAC dude, and I think aliens were involved. My opinion on aliens doesn't matter. My opinion, they're out there, dude. Like, what do you want? I think they're probably intelligent. I think there's minimal chance that we are a more evolved species than any species that chooses to visit us. Therefore, we will be enslaved. I'm not here to inspire fear in you. Hello, Drew Grubb Alive.
7: Hi, this is Kathy. How are you?
0: What's up, Kathy? K or a C?
7: C.
0: C.
7: I'm losing my voice a little bit. Aww. C.
0: Sorry, C.
7: I just heard that... That you have prostate cancer?
0: Yes, ma'am.
7: About 2 years ago, I found out I had ovarian cancer.
0: Oh. I thought you were going to say you had prostate cancer, and I was going to say everything I thought I knew about anatomy is being thrown out the window today.
7: Yeah, no. And then mine just reoccurred again in December.
0: Ugh.
7: So, I know, it's yeah. You know, they check you all the time,
0: sure.
7: And that's, and I'm glad you're doing whatever you have to do, and it sucks, but chemo's terrible, as you know.
0: I do.
7: But, you guys just keep on keeping on.
0: Okay, I'll do that. Thank you very much. You do the same. I'll tell you what, I'll make a deal with you. I'm going to keep on keeping on if you keep on keeping on. How about that?
7: Oh, I hear you. Yeah, I got a young daughter, a little bit older than your son, so... Uh-huh. That's got to keep doing.
0: All right, good. Yeah, let's keep it on moving. And then, if I may, I think I'm going to keep on loving you as well by REO Speedwagon.
7: Mm-hmm. Oh, no, that's okay. I prefer a little
0: ACDC. Oh, all right. I'm fine. I mean, I'm going, goddamn, Spotify's out. And every time I try to play.
8: Heard it from a friend.
0: Let's take it on a run, you piece of.
8: Heard it from a friend.
0: I want Spotify back.
1: Pay that money. Pay that man his money.
0: I ain't paying Jack squat. How do I make a song? I don't even know how to use this. That's Roll with the Changes.
9: They own you, bitch.
0: I'll tell you what, though. This, when they use it in Ozark, that was a pretty badass scene.
1: Yeah. That was a great song. Badass song.
0: I got all the REO songs that I... Thank you. Tammy, whatever your name was, lady, Kathy, you keep on keeping on, and I'm going to keep on loving you. You should have
1: seen my love. Timing was impeccable.
0: Thanks, Maurice. Nailed it. I like when he's like, the snake was coiled up and hiss on.
1: Yeah.
0: Hey, Drew Graba Live, who you be?
10: Hey, this is Mike.
0: What up, Mike?
10: Hey, I just want to thank Mo for inspiring me to get my testosterone checked finally. I'm 51 and been thinking about it for a couple years and finally went and did it.
0: Did you have any?
10: Very little.
0: Yeah, it happens, but bro. No, it happens. That body, I tell you what, man, as we get older, our body's like, you sure you want to stay alive? You know?
10: Yeah, that's right. Kiss.
0: Well, good. You going to do something about it? What are you going to do? Tough guy?
10: Yeah, I've started treatment, and I just wanted to say, as part of that blood panel, when they test you testosterone level, PSA is part of that.
0: Hell yeah.
10: So you get your PSA checked at the same time. So, you know,
0: good.
10: Double whammy.
0: Yeah, nice little two for the price of one, man. Well, that's another reason to get your testosterone checked, because they check your PSA. That is something I did not know. Well, good, man. I'm glad you're getting that worked out, dude. You'll be out there, you know, bragging about laying pipe like Mo does in no time.
1: Like what?
0: You know, you'll be Mr. Smell my finger like Maurice when he comes up in this place. Thanks, dude. Appreciate it. Drew Graba Live. How can I help you?
11: Pete Sadowski.
0: What?
11: How you doing, Drew?
0: Pete Sadowski? Is that what you said?
11: Yeah, Pete Sadowski. How you doing?
0: What's up, man?
11: I'm going through prostate cancer. I just finished my radiation in December.
0: How many weeks did you have?
11: Dargovics is kicking my butt, though. Watching Lifetime movies and Hallmarks and just makes you cry, you know? But I sent you a song. Take a listen to it. I sent it to your email. It was all the guys in the radiation center. I wrote this song for all of us that we're going through this, and
0: it's not a
11: fun time, but you know what? We'll all get through it.
0: It's a blast.
11: And we'll all live our lives later.
0: That Orgovics is that Orgovics is great, because every once in a while I think to myself, man, this air conditioning is a little cool. I sure would love a hot flash right about now. And then I'm drenched with sweat. Beautiful, right? And that abiraterone that they give you, who needs a sex drive? Am I right? Like, we get to live this awesome life without being distracted by thoughts of sex. It's awesome.
11: Yeah.
0: All right, I'm going to play your song right now, but I'm going to warn you, Mr. Sadowski, I'm going to give you an honest reaction to it. Okay. Here it is. This is a song from the boys in the... in the radiation department, I suppose. I'm going through prostate cancer. I wrote this song for all of us. Prayers to you, my friend.
12: Doctor comes in.

0: If I'm dissing it, then
1: I have no words to say.
0: It's not really dissing him because
2: right.
1: Always ask above. It's for the wisdom you can share.
0: Okay, no, thank you. That makes me wish I'd waited a couple of weeks to get that PSA. Oh, sorry, Mr. Garabo, your PSA is 550. Well, at least I won't have to hear any goddamn awful country music about checking your PSA and getting that number. Hello.
2: His heart was in the right place.
0: Sure. Many times our hearts are in the right place and our heads are not. Hello.
3: Hey, man. Thanks for being flexible and letting the conversation be all over the place this afternoon. But I'm glad you played some clips of some REO Speedwagon songs. I love REO Speedwagon, man. Just the power ballads are pretty cool. And the story behind the band is really cool, how they came around together. The lead singer, Kevin Cronin, really was just a misfit, folksy type kid who played a bunch of acoustic stuff, coffee house type guy, and blend his coffee house music with the hard rock sounds of the rest of the band, and it just really came together nice. It was one of the better bands of my generation, and so thanks for playing some clips, especially Roll With The Changes, man. That is such great.
0: How in the frick did we end up with the behind the music on REO goddamn Speedwagon? How did that happen?
2: I was going to ask, because every now and again I get distracted looking through a story here and there. Did you ask for a deep dive on REO Speedwagon and I completely missed that sentence?
0: Felt like I was listening to the old Cat Named Moe evening show.
2: Good Lord.
0: You know, their radio hits were good, but man, when you go there deep cuts, yeah. One Lonely Night and the video had a night in it, oh, the puns were overwhelming.
2: A lot of people don't know he started out Cronin just as a folk guitarist, and then he met up with the other jabronis, and bam.
0: Then they named that disease after him, Cronin's disease. It was really terrible. We interviewed Kevin Cronin not too long ago, and he was fantastic. Yeah, I feel like I got my maximum amount of REO knowledge from that guy.
2: Right there. No, man been waiting for 5 years.
0: He's like, thank God you finally have a loosey-goosey show. You're usually so strict.
2: And you play a REO clip.
0: He's just waiting for that. You say coiled up at his son? Hello, Drew Grab Alive. Hello?
4: Hello?
0: Hello?
4: Yo, what's up?
0: You tell me, dude.
4: Dude, listen. I'm calling about the alien thing.
0: Is this, are you Bob again?
4: No, this is not Bob. It's Ryan.
0: Okay.
4: All right.
0: What do you do for work?
4: I'm in the golf cart business.
0: What do you do in the golf cart business?
4: Everything, bro. Whatever has to do with it, I do it. Sell it, rent it,
0: okay.
4: Fix it.
0: All right. Okay. I'm just making sure you're not an HVAC guy named Bob, trying to disguise yourself.
4: I'm not an HVAC guy. No, this is going to get a little weird. So listen, there is no...
0: Okay, thank you. Hello, Drew Grab Alive. How can I help you? It's not going to get a little weird. It's going to get a little hang-uppy. Hey, what's up, dude?
5: Hey, what's going on, you guys? Oh, we on commercial break now?
0: Yep, sure are. What's going on?
5: No, I was just gonna carry on with the REO Speedwagon thing. Sorry about my voice. I spent 4 days at Rockville, so.
0: Oh no, it happens. It happens. Did we give you tickets to that? I feel like we might have given you tickets to that.
5: No. My wife bought 4 day passes for the whole family. It was crazy. It was a blast.
0: That's sweet. Nothing says I love you like Five Finger Death Punch.
5: I actually don't even really like Five Finger Death Punch, but there were some great bands.
0: Oh, I saw people online calling them Five Flavor Fruit Punch. It made me laugh really hard.
2: That's funny.
0: Like, we don't talk enough about insulting. Thank you, Eric. We don't talk enough about insulting nicknames for bands, because basically I can't think of any right now except for Five Flavor Fruit Punch. I know that there are other bands that people tweak the names of to make fun of them, but they're just not coming to me right now. Hello.
6: Hey, I was calling to get your opinion. I want to talk about the Bob thing.
0: Okay.
6: Just calling for your opinion on Bob.
0: Like as a word, as a palindrome, as a movie, what about Bob? What are we talking about here, sir?
6: Bob.
2: Bob called in asking for your opinion on aliens. He's calling in asking for your opinion.
0: Oh, are you an alien? Bob. And you would like to know? Oh, I get it. Now we've gone full circle. So we went from Bob calling on my opinion on aliens to aliens calling about my opinion on Bob. Is that what's happening?
6: Had to ring it on back home.
0: Thank you.
2: It's actually very clever.
0: We don't deserve you, sir. That's great stuff. All right. Hang tight. Thank you very much for a very unpredictable, rollicking first segment. We'll get a little serious in the second segment. I'd like you to think about what you would do if your teen was caught up in the teen takeover. Next.
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8: We've got off-ramp blockage 275 south at exit 17 in Pinellas. Accident Indian Rocks Road at Rosemary Lane. Still that crash Old Coachman around Drew Street. Across the bay, Hillsborough Avenue westbound around Hanley Road. A crash with blockage. Keep in mind up in Pasco, 75 south ramp from 56. Still has that crash with the on-ramp left lane blocked. Dicey weather not helping things. This is Eric with traffic.
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7: I'm Fox 13 Chief Meteorologist Paul Delegato. Showers and thundershowers gradually ending tonight. We'll see low temperatures in the mid-70s. Coming up on Wednesday, it'll be variably cloudy. There'll be a few showers and thundershowers developing during the day with a high in the mid to upper 80s.
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0: announced today. 97X NBT Legends live from the Bay Care Sound in Clearwater, Florida, featuring Yellow Card. Also on the bill, our buddy Dylan Catrone, who you may have heard on Sending Show quite a while ago. He's a super talented, very nice young man. He's got some great songs. His new one, Far Out, is fantastic. Very much looking forward to this show. We'll all be out there, and by we'll all, I mean Sending and me. Yeah. 800-771-1025 is the number. Yesterday, we probably had a reaction that was a bit insensitive to the teen takeover that happened at Curtis Hickson Park over the weekend. I say that because initially you're like, a bunch of thugs. You know, all these kids deserve to be shot. Good job arresting these 22 little hooligans, scalawags, and troublemakers. And then you realize how susceptible we were as teenagers to getting caught up in it. Having had a teenager, even the best kid, and all of us think our kids are the best. I'm certainly one of those dads who thinks my kid is the best. As a teenager, he was very prone to getting caught up in it with his friends. If his friends were doing something stupid, even though he knew it was stupid, he was very much vulnerable to getting caught up in those stupid things. Therefore, I'm certain that all 22 teens who were arrested Friday night in downtown Tampa, I don't think all of them come from bad homes. I would even say many of them probably come from really good homes. So then what do you do as a parent? I hope none of your kids were caught up in this, but if they were, I'd love to hear how you reacted, because what do you do if you got a 17-year-old, right? And you think you've done everything right. You establish a curfew. You set boundaries, reward and punishment. You don't spank your kids like scumbag parents do. Sorry, scumbag failures of parents do. You do everything right, and still your kid gets caught up in a teen takeover and arrested at 17 for destruction of property, for a fray, which I never knew you could get arrested for a fray, which basically means fighting, resisting arrest. A little more serious crimes, gun possession and drug possession.
1: Oh, those are bad parents.
0: Right? That I would say, yeah. I'm a little more prone to saying the parents might have a little more culpability.
1: I'm not ready to say there's some really fine kids on both sides, Drew.
0: Hello there, Drew Grove Live. How can I help you?
2: Good afternoon, gentlemen. How y'all doing?
0: What's up, dude? Real well. Thank you. How about you?
2: Good. My name is Gustavo. I'm a longtime listener, and I love you guys.
0: Thanks, Gus. Love you, too. What's up, dude?
2: Yeah, I just had two comments right quick, if possible. Number one, Drew, so I work with stroke survivors, and I know I'm comparing apples to oranges in regards to the cancer treatment. Mm-hmm. Nevertheless, I think it all boils down to that the mindset and the attitude approaching the treatment per se. And I just got to say that you have like a really positive attitude.
0: Thanks, man.
2: And I can see that. Yeah, of course, man. And I can definitely see that with the folks that I work with. You know, I mean, that being said, my second comment in regards to what happened over at Curtis Hickson.
0: Yeah.
2: So I'm a father of 3 young women now.
0: Congrats.
2: And I tell them, it's like, hey, you know, y'all know how to act. We all, you know, your mother and I, we raise the girls right. And don't do nothing that is going to involve the law. Because if y'all do anything that involves the law, y'all going to do the time. I am not going to bail you out. Your mother and I, nope, we ain't doing that. Nope.
0: Wow. That's strong parenting, man. Thank you. I would love to hear from parents who have gotten that phone call from jail and it's their kid in jail. I know you're listening. We get into Pasco County, okay? We broadcast down into Bradenton. I know there are parents out there who have had to receive the phone call that says...

0: I know you've gotten that call. Probably, hopefully not on your birthday. I don't know what I would do. If Xander were 19 years old and still living at home, kids get DUIs. You know what I mean? Kids F up. Good kids F up. But if I stress to my kid how important it is not to drive while intoxicated, and he does so, and he's 19, and he's calling me, I'm his one phone call from jail. I mean, do you tough love? Do you go, well, guess what, buddy? You're going to have to stay in there? Exposing your kids to the element that is in jail? Oh, man, I don't know that I'd be able to do that.
1: No, I'd be down there very quickly having did a little time and gym pop myself, Drew.
0: What?
1: I'd be down there.
0: You did time and gym pop?
1: Yeah.
0: Hold on one second. You did?
1: Like 16 days.
0: For what?
1: Yeah, I talked about it. Was set up. I was set up by the man.
0: I don't know that I've ever heard this.
1: You've never heard this story?
0: I don't think so. What happened?
1: I can shorten it.
0: Yeah.
1: But I bought this car. I must have been, 18? I guess I was 18, and it was going to be my first car. I was driving down Hillsboro, and remember, you wouldn't remember, but back in the day in the 80s, a lot of them had cars on the gas stations would have cars out front for sale.
0: Sure.
1: Some still have it now. So I bought this car, and I got it home. And it was $800.
0: Okay.
1: So I paid $800, which should have been my first warning. Again, I was 18 going on 12.
0: Yeah.
1: And my friend and I, who came with me, once we got it home, we did what we should have probably did there. We lifted it up, and we saw that the engine was about to fall out.
0: Okay.
1: And it was like I remember what he said. He said, "Maurice, this engine's being held on by spit and shoestrings."
0: Spit and shoestrings. All right.
1: So I go back. I drive the car back down, and I say, "Hey, this car is unsafe, and I want my money back." And I remember some shortish, fat Italian guy.
0: Hey, ain't getting no refund.
1: Grease monkey.
0: Sales are final.
1: He looked exactly like a gas station owner / rip-off used car guy.
0: All right.
1: And he refused to, and I had written a check, that's it. He refused to give me my money back.
0: Yeah.
1: Give me the check back. So I left the car there. And I drove back with my friend.
0: Yeah.
1: And then I canceled the check.
0: Okay.
1: Okay. Weeks later whatever. What happens? Oh, maybe it was a month or so later, because I think you have to give it a little bit of time. I find out that there is a warrant out for my arrest. And
0: because you canceled the check?
1: Because I canceled the check. And I forget how I had gotten picked up. I don't know. Maybe it was a traffic stop or something. And I have no idea.
0: Right.
1: I'm just like, hey, guy sold me a piece of crap. I took the piece of crap back, canceled the check.
0: Maurice, but it's telling me right here that you have a warrant for your arrest, and I got to take you in.
1: So
0: they took you in?
1: Yeah, took me in. But this is because I had never had any issue with the law whatsoever. I had a job. Yeah, I'm an American. I'm a hardworking American
0: kid. Yeah.
1: I don't need to be getting ripped off by some fat Italian. And I said, the judge said, we're going to release you on your own recognizance, ROR. So I was there. I was like in a holding cell for maybe 3 hours.
0: Oh.
1: And then I was out.
0: Okay.
1: Easy breezy, right?
0: Yeah.
1: Well, it was too easy, too breezy.
0: Oh, no.
1: Because now I'm in power. And I go to court, and I'm mandated to pay the $800.
0: Sure.
1: Well, I'm salty, and I'm also young, and I also have a sense of justice and jurisprudence.
0: No.
1: And
0: so what did you say to the judge?
1: Oh, I said, sure. I'll pay it.
0: And then you didn't pay it.
1: And I didn't pay it.
0: And then they took you back in.
1: Dude, I am sitting out front of an apartment complex that we had just rented. And it's at night, and it's off like foul or whatever, so it's not a sketchy neighborhood, but whatever. But they see a black kid sitting in a car, and I was just waiting. I forget what I was waiting for. And the car pulls up beside me, and I'm like, I'll give you. I live here.
0: Yeah.
1: I'll give you this bill. And they run my ID, and he goes, you have a warrant out for your arrest. Now, I'm like, oh, what crap? But now I'm thinking that, okay, this is a fairly easy process. Whatever. Because I was on probation for a year to pay back the $800, if you violate probation, that's a no bail situation.
0: Oh,
1: no bail. Now, this is a Friday night. This is a no bail situation. Yes. So
0: you got to wait for court on Monday.
1: I have Monday. You think the court system was working that fast?
0: Oh.
1: I was taken to the holding cell because they knew that I would not be bondable out. And I made a frantic call to my probation officer, and he couldn't care less. Couldn't care less. I was like, all right, I got your number. And so I'm like facing this harsh reality that I'm going to go back where the prisoners are. Now, I haven't seen this, but... And there's a much larger story that we would have to talk about a lot later. But, yeah, I go back there. I end up in the much larger story. I'm skipping over. But I go into Gen Pop. And 4 or 5 hours later, I end up in solitary confinement. And in I spent 10 days in solitary confinement before my case came up. And that's not talking to anybody that's having no idea how long I'm going to be there. That is me freaking out. I'm a hardworking American kid.
0: Hell yeah, you are.
1: With big dreams of running a theater, Drew, writing plays. And so, no, but the 5 to 6 hours that I was in Gen Pop, oh, there's a story there, but I would race down there and take care of my son. Race.
0: Holy crap.
1: Yeah, yeah.
0: Hello, Drew Grob Alive. That's really something.
1: Ooh-wee.
2: I end up in solitary confinement.
0: That's Mo. Hello, yes. Could you turn your radio down, please?
3: Sorry. My bad. Sorry.
0: What's up, dude?
3: I am 53 years old, and I have been in a lot of trouble myself over the years.
0: Okay.
3: And my daughter is now 30 years old, and the few times that she has called, I've run right down there, and I've gotten her out right, wrong, or indifferent.
0: What's the first thing she got arrested for? Prostitution?
3: No valid driver's license with knowledge.
0: Just a guess. So they suspended her license and she didn't know that.
3: She knew it.
0: Oh.
3: She knew it.
0: Okay. So she calls, she's like, "Dad, I'm in jail." You just boom right down there and bail her out. And clearly that didn't sink in because she got arrested again, yeah?
3: Yes.
0: So then what'd she get arrested for the second time? Prostitution?
3: Violation, like Mo went through, violation of probation, but it's been years since Mo was in. They make you wait like 35, 40 days before you get a court date.
0: Oh, no.
1: Yeah, the court date is not immediate.
0: No, thank you. No, no.
3: No, absolutely not immediate. And it was for violation of probation because she didn't pay something and she got caught driving again without a driver's license.
0: Sure. Man, well, good for you for bailing her out and being there for her, man. That's nice. I guess the apple didn't fall far from the tree, huh?
3: Well, it's more than that, man. I didn't lead by example, to be honest with you. And they saw me go to jail a few times for various different crimes and stuff like that.
0: They said, "I want to be cool like Dad. I want to go to jail." They, probably it was no, like it was I, like bring I, your I kid to work a, day. Thank it. You. It's probably like bring your kid to work day and see if he was a criminal. He was like, "All right."

0: Hey, I want to know why you think parents that spank their kids are failures of parents.
1: Well, clearly by your command of the English language, I can tell that you're a numbskull who hits your kids.
0: No, I don't have kids.
1: Then what do you care? What do you care about my opinion about spanking kids if you don't have kids?
0: Because I was a kid who was spanked, and I don't think my parents are failures.
1: Well, they were. They let you down, and unfortunately, they raised a man who can barely communicate in English. So I would say, had they spared the rod, they wouldn't have spoiled their child.
0: Speaking in English.
1: Excuse you?
0: I'm sorry. I can speak proper English. I was confused by that statement, too.
1: Oh, when you called, you said something about, yeah, I'm sorry about failures, the spanking and the parents and whatnot. The thing is, if you can't accept this language, can you just turn the radio down, please, so we can have a nice little conversation here? I can continue to berate you.
0: Go ahead.
1: Thank you. So if you have a dispute with an adult right now today, sir, you as an adult, I assume you're an adult, otherwise you're a child with a very deep voice. You're an adult?
0: Yeah, of course.
1: Okay. So if you have a dispute with an adult, can you settle that dispute with violence without going to jail? I'll help you out here. The answer is no. I'll help you out. It was a rhetorical question. The answer is no. You cannot. If you have a dispute with an adult and you use violence, you will go to jail, correct?
0: Yeah.
1: So then why should you discipline a child with violence? If you cannot effectively discipline a child through rewards, punishment, etc., and you must take your fist or hand or switch or belt or comb or brush or whatever and strike the life that you brought into this world that you should hold the most sacred to you, yes, you are a failure. You have failed your kid and you have failed yourself. See where
0: so
1: I'm coming from?
0: I'm Southern. Yeah, I'm Southern though. So even my grandma would spank us, so to say, with like fly swatters and stuff.
1: Sure. I get that. Do you think that she did that because she was a particularly intelligent woman?
0: My grandma's a very intelligent and sweet woman, yes.
1: Well, I would say if she truly was, and I'm not saying you got a dumb grandma, but I'm saying that just because they did it in general, I'm pretty sure your grandmother used the N-word, right?
0: Nope.
1: Nobody's on trial here. You had a Southern grandmother who didn't use the N-word. Come on, man. Let's not build a house of lies.
0: No, she was actually a doctor, and she adopted two black women that had no home. So she didn't use the N-word. She's a very, very sweet woman.
1: Okay.
2: She was one of the good ones, Drew.
1: She was. She adopted two black women. I believe that's called human trafficking, but thank you. My point is,
2: why are you calling his grandmother a human trafficker?
1: That's what I'm doing.
2: Good Lord.
1: First I called her a dummy, but now I've escalated it.
2: Good Lord.
1: That man's grandmother was a human trafficker. She told everybody she's working for the Underground Railroad. She lied. She wasn't no friend of Harriet Tubman. The point is, sir, if you can discipline your kid without hitting your kid, why wouldn't you? 800-771-1025. There's no reason ever to hit a kid. Hello, Drew Graba Live.
3: Hey, Drew, it's Jeff.
1: Hi, Jeff. Sup?
3: Hey, I'm one of those dads that got that awful phone call from my son.
1: Oh, no. How old was your kid when they called you from jail?
3: 21. It was actually the first time he'd ever been pulled over for anything since he got his driver's license, and he got the full treatment.
1: Oh, what happened? Like, what did he do or what did he not do?
3: He was out hot dogging with his buddies out on the highway late at night, and the one that was doing the burnouts at the intersection got pulled over by the police, and him and another guy immediately turned around and went the other direction, where there were a few more sheriffs patiently awaiting their arrival.
1: Oh, damn it. So like a little reckless driving, little maybe even street racing, accelerated charges or enhanced charges, all that garbage?
3: He was charged with only the street racing. The first question the police officer asked, is that your buddies you were racing back there? And his response was yes.
1: Yeah.
3: So they didn't charge him with anything else other than the street racing. But if you know anything about that, that's automatic car impound for 30 business days and you go to jail.
1: Oh, damn it. So like, give me your reaction when he calls you. He's like, Dad, I got some real bad news. I'm in jail.

0: gut punch. It was at like 6 a.m. He had been there since like 1 a.m. And that was the first opportunity he was given to make a call. And I scrambled and I was told it was going to cost $1,000 to get him out and went to the ATM. And for all the times I've ever been at a casino and couldn't get more than $300 out, that machine spit $1,000 out that morning like it was nothing.
1: Damn, did he, hopefully you got it expunged from the record and all that good stuff. Is it a first-time offender and
0: yes.
1: all that? Good.
0: First
1: good.
0: Time, all that. Yeah. It cost some attorney fees, and the impound fee on his car was in the neighborhood of, like, $5,000. Oh, so
1: that's an expensive lesson
0: expensive
1: learned.
0: Lesson.
1: Yeah, man.
0: Yes, sir.
1: Well, thank you very much. You're exactly the call I was looking for. Caring dad, thought he did everything right, and then you get that call. 800-771-1025. Hello there, Drew Grubb Alive.
2: Hey, Drew, what's going on, bud?
1: You tell me, Chief.
2: Well, hey, I never got the call for my sons.
1: Oh, good.
2: But I was the one who had to make the call
1: to your
2: to
1: dad?
2: My dad when I was 16.
1: Oh,
2: yesterday.
1: Oh, no. What'd you get popped for, homie?
2: Well, my brother was 21. We used to live in a small town in Virginia, southern Virginia, down by Norfolk Naval Base.
1: Yep, watch your mouth.
2: Yes, and he, you know, my brother would come home on leave every weekend since we lived so close, and he decided that we wanted to go out and get a tattoo that night, and he had been drinking pretty much the whole day.
1: Yeah,
2: me being, you know, 16 and stupid.
1: Yep.
2: Well, I said, yeah, let's go for it. So we jumped in the car, went to a tattoo joint. Got a tattoo, started coming home, and we get pulled over by the police. And like I said, being a small town, they knew everybody. They knew my parents very well. And they took us both to jail, impounded the car, and they called my dad. And my dad was like, yeah, keep your asses for the night.
1: I feel like my dad would have done the exact same thing. Like that tough love generation. Like, I raised you better than that. You're going to learn your effing lesson, young man. I hope you get raped, you know?
2: Yeah, well, we spent the night in the drunk tank.
1: Oh.
2: Just in our underwear.
1: Oh.
2: And our shoes with nothing to, you know, nothing to hang yourself with. How's that?
1: That's unfortunate. Yeah, no laces. Indeed. They do that so that you don't off yourself. Damn it, man. God, I would you rather call your dad to have him let you out of jail or have your kid call you? Like, which would you rather, make the call or get the call?
3: Get the call.
1: I would rather make the call.
3: Mm, not after you've been in.
1: Oh, yeah, that's true.
3: What, I promise you, once you've been in, you'd rather get the call.
1: Yeah, that's a good point. Hello, Drew Grubb Alive. Oof. Hello. Hi, can you hear me? From the 94?
4: Hello, dude.
1: Yeah, sir?
4: Yes. Yeah, okay, I wasn't sure if I was on.
1: You are. Hi.
4: So, hi.
1: Hi.
4: It was about a decade ago where I decided to... I was one of those parents that used to spank my child.
1: Mm.
4: I have two children now, and one of them is 17.
1: Cool.
4: And I believe it was around Father's Day where you had your speech, and shortly after that I just decided that it was basically not the thing to really approach parenting anymore.
1: Mm-hmm.
4: Just because I was spanked as a child, and just want to say to those people that often say, like the last few callers ago, like, I got spanked as a child, I turned out just fine. Mm-hmm. Now, dude, you didn't turn out just fine. No one has, and we all have to deal with our own trauma and you know, for listening to you that day, that was a pivot point for me.
1: Thank you, man. I appreciate that very much. Thank you. It's true. Like, you say it out loud, oh, I got spanked and I'm fine, but you're really not. You just haven't addressed the long-lasting repercussions of your parent, your trusted entity, laying hands on you in a violent way. You're not fine. You probably don't have a problem spanking your own kid because your parent spanked you. So you're not fine. I get enraged when parents do not. Because, like, look, there are caring parents who spank. Don't get me wrong. Like, I'm not saying if you spank your kid, you don't care about your kid. You just maybe don't have the right tools to discipline. But parents who will flat out verbally abuse their kids, threaten to cut their kids out of their lives, and emotionally abuse their kids as teenagers, you are scum. If you can't realize that your kid needs you the most at 12, 13, 14, 15, and they're good kids, and you're still a dick to them, there's something wrong with you, and you should fix it. If it sounded a lot like I'm directing that towards one person, I absolutely am, and you know who you are, pal. 800-771-1025, and she deserves better than you. Let's move on. A discussion about coolness coming up next. Do you, Maurice, don't answer now, do you, Maurice, think you are cooler now than you were in high school? We'll get that answer next.
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6: We've got a crash in North Hillsborough, 75 North Ramp to Bruce B. Downs Boulevard. Off-ramp right lane blockage here. Veterans Expressway northbound congested toward Van Dyke. This is primarily weather-related. Delay north of 15 minutes. Clearing stages, that earlier crash up in Pasco. 75 South Ramp from State Road 56. Ramp left lane blockage still. The rest of your delays are exacerbated by slick roadways. This is
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0: your choice to listen to on your way home from work. You still have about 10 minutes to enter that word into the app, the 102.5 The Bone app. I'm not going to necessarily tell you what the word is again, but I am going to say with the $1,000 that you win, you could throw a hell of a party. P-A-R-T-Y, party. We had a couple of winners last week, several winners last week, and we'd love to get several again this week. So somebody calls you around 5:30 or so and you don't know the number, pick it up, damn it. Could be our prize penguins calling you. They'll go... let's talk about Cool for a moment. In fact, I should, instead of that song by Green Day, which just stuck in my head for some reason. Oh, it's not Rebirth of Cool. Oh, it's Cool Like That. Rebirth of Slick. Cool Like That by Diggable Planets. What is cool? 800-771-1025. More than half of people surveyed by YouGov. That's YouGov. 56% of people surveyed said they think they're cool now. Cool is such a timeless word. It is the most timeless slang word in the history of slang.
1: I heard.
0: Cool has lasted from the 20s, 30s, 40s, 50s. Cool will never not be cool. 43% said they were cool in high school. 16% said they consider themselves very cool. 12% said they are not at all cool. Since more adults say they're cooler now than they were in high school, that doesn't necessarily mean they are any cooler than they were in high school. It just means that their definition of cool has evolved since they were in high school. Adults under 45 are more willing to cling to being cool, while Gen Xers like us, Maurice, and boomers like you, Maurice, are more willing...
1: I'm a Gen Xer, thank you very much.
0: ...to accept that they are uncool. I was uncool in high school because I tried so hard to be cool.
1: Ah, that's the worst kind of uncool, too.
0: Right. Like, I wanted to be cool, but I was uncool. I listened to punk rock music, but I still wanted to be cool. I listened to rap music and broke dance, but I still wanted to be cool. At this stage in my life, I can promise you that being considered cool is a zero priority for me. I do not think I am cool. I do not want to be cool. And I do not care if you think I am cool. Does that make me cool? I don't know. I don't care.
1: Kinda.
0: What is cool?
1: I think cool is an aesthetic. Cool is a vibe. It's you walk into a room and without being loud or anything, people's eyes are drawn to you, and they may not go, that kid looks cool, but they notice you, and then they kind of give themselves a mental nod. Okay,
0: I get that. I have a cool friend. My friend Dan Stone, who I took to Just Call Mo's bowling event, is the coolest dude on the planet.
1: Right.
0: Exudes cool, like the coolest dude. Great attitude about everything, mellow, likes the coolest music, looks super cool. He's the coolest guy I know.
1: And you can add accents to yourself that enhance your cool. You cannot accessorize yourself into looking cool.
0: Correct. Cooler than a polar bear's toenails. Oh, hell. Drew Gobble Live, hello. How can I help you?
2: Yeah, but being cool, it's not about any of that stuff. It's like what he said. It's just the vibe, you know? It's the vibe.
0: Are you cool?
2: I don't consider myself cool, but I'm not a jerk to anybody. So I get along with everybody. I think that's another thing about coolness, you know, just getting along with everybody around you, not causing problems.
0: You might be cool. What kind of music do you listen to?
2: I really don't have a preference. I would say kind of just what everybody else is listening to. I like everything.
0: Right, really, but like, you need to wake up and put yourself in a good mood. Like, what are you? What are you listening to?
2: On my way to work, I popped on a Rolling Peace by Kodak. Got me going this morning. Got me going this afternoon.
0: By Kodak Black.
1: That's your boy right there, Drew. Come on, man.
0: That is extremely uncool. I mean, you honestly, unironically listen to Kodak Black.
2: Yeah. I think before then, this morning, I got on the car and it was Forever by Jesse Murph. I don't know. It's just whatever pops on and puts you in the mood, you know?
1: Man, Murph and Kodak Black, this guy is cool.
0: I don't know that he is. Are you familiar? What is your name again?
2: Josh,
0: I just so happen to have Kodak Black right here in the studio. Would you like to speak to him?
2: Yeah, go ahead. Put him on.
3: Hey, what's up, Josh? How you doing, man? It's me, Kodak Black, man. What you doing, dude? What's going on, man?
2: Not much, bro.
3: Yeah, man, you cool. You say you're so cool. What's so cool about you, Josh, man? What are you cool for?
2: I don't think I'm cool at all.
3: Nah, I don't think you're cool either, man. I think you're a mug-ass buster. That's what I ain't. You ain't no cool dude, man. What you drive, man? What you drive?
2: I don't know, bro, but you owe me like $125 for that bomb-ass show you put on in Orlando, Rolling Loud.

0: I have a career as a mumble rapper. I have decided in the last week and a half, I don't know what I'm going to do with it, but my lyrics are tight, son. Hello, Drew Graba Live.
1: Drew, how's it going? It's Scott.
0: Scott, you sound cool. Are you cool?
1: Well, that's what I was going to ask you. You just met me for the first time, and I thought that, I mean, I feel like I'm cooler than I was in high school, but next to you and Dan Stone, I feel like I still have a long way to go.
0: Oh, you met Dan Stone. That's right. There are very few people, in fact, probably two or three, who, when I said the name Dan Stone, the actual Dan Stone popped into their minds, because Scott bowled with us in the Just Call Mo bowling event.
2: All right.
0: That dude is the, like, we are all uncool in the wake of Dan Stone. You know what I mean? It's been that way since the 90s. I love hanging out with him, but he will bring down your cool factor because he sucks up all the cool in the room.
1: He sucks up all the cool. I felt cool. Well, I felt cool being around him, but I felt very uncool being next to him as well. But is it possible that in the 90s he was even cooler, or has his coolness kind of evolved over the years?
0: He was ultra cool in the 90s and remains ultra cool to this day. I will say he had dreads in the 90s, so he was even cooler then. He's black. I wouldn't say the same thing if he were white and had dreads. In fact, I would say the opposite. But he had dreads in the 90s, so therefore, much, much cooler. Thank you, man. Appreciate it, Scott. You're a cool dude. Thank you.
1: Thanks, sir.
0: Scott was a cool dude. He chilled out. He would fit in with everybody very well. My criteria for cool, are you a good person? Do you care about other people? Do you live your life with gratitude in your heart? Do you try to make this world a better place? Those things are my criteria for cool. Now, everybody's got a different archetype for cool. We were raised thinking Arthur Fonzarelli was the coolest dude on the planet. Well, if dressing in leather and hanging out in the men's room waiting to talk to high school boys as an adult is cool, Fonzie's the coolest mofo you know.
2: Yeah.
0: But I happen to think that, say you're in your 20s or 30s, if you choose to dress in leather and lay in wait in your office that is actually a men's room at Arnold's, waiting for young men to come in and do their business so that you can spring upon them and talk, that doesn't make you cool. That makes you a predator. Fonzie was a sexual predator. 800-771-1025. Of all the famous people, not characters, famous people, people of note right now, who is the coolest? We don't know them, but what we know of them, who's the coolest? I don't even know what cool means anymore.
2: I thought when I was coming up, I was in my 20s, I thought Mickey Rourke in his prime exuded more cool than anybody on the screen.
0: I get that. He seemed like a cool dude.
2: Yeah. Yeah.
0: Hello, Drew Graba Live. Snoopy as Joe Cool. Now that's cool right there. Wearing the sunglasses. Hello, who are you?
3: You ain't cool unless you pee your pants.
0: Well, if peeing your pants is cool, then I'm Arthur Fonzarelli. Hello?
4: Is this me?
0: I don't know. Is it?
4: Yes, it is. My name is Mike.
0: Hi, Mike.
4: How you doing?
0: Good, bud. Yeah, what's going
4: on? You guys are talking about cool people.
0: Yeah.
4: Yeah, well, I was never really cool, not until my 20s, but I had the coolest friend I've ever known in my life. Mo, you will appreciate this. This guy

0: pushed that music onto me, and I appreciate it. So I got a little cool.
1: That's cool.
0: But and he is a self-proclaimed coolest MF-er in the world. And awesome. But to me, he kind of is. So to all the cool guys, cheers to you.
2: I would say it's cheers. Tough holding on to cool if you're emulating too closely someone else's cool.
1: Correct.
2: Like if you're Corey Feldman dressing up as Michael Jackson in every goddamn movie you
1: right.
2: make. Michael Jackson's cool. Cool, but you're not cool.
1: Correct. And like that dude thought he was cool by aping David Bowie.
2: But
1: in actuality, David Bowie was the cool one. Right, that guy was just an imitator. Right. But he impressed his friend who thought he was cool.
2: Now, if it was just a factor of maybe the suit and he wasn't dyeing his hair blonde and you know, if he took a little bit of some elements from Bowie, then he was, that works then.
1: Like, I just took the fedora from Simon Le Bon. Therefore, I was super cool. Like, ultra cool.
2: I took the mascara.
1: See, we were all cool in our own way. You with your mascara, cool. Me and my Simon Le Bon fedora. Ugh, opposite of cool.
2: I was definitely cooler out of high school than I was during high school.
1: Same. I cared more about being cool in high school and therefore was so much uncooler than I ever was in my life. Although before high school, I was even less cool. Hello, Drew Grubb Alive.
3: Hey, do you want to see a woman who could be cool? Because I'm cool. It's Sue.
1: You're not cool. If you have to say that you're cool, Sue, you're not cool.
3: Well, I'm just saying that because you just said about cool, and that was
1: what?
3: Oh, I thought you hung up on me.
1: No.
3: Hey,
1: no,
3: listen,
1: no.
3: I just got a good buzz going. Okay,
1: it sounds like it.
3: So let me just pull myself.
1: I don't mean
3: together.
1: That in a complimentary way. I just mean it sounds like you're
3: I know.
1: Buzzed.
3: Yeah. I know. Yeah, but I want to just say that, you know, people that are cool are just like you said. They love everybody. They want to be your friend, your confidant, your
1: that.
3: Helper, yeah. your, you know, that. And about, and it doesn't even matter. You can meet one person 1 second and be that same, that great person to that person when they really just need it. I tell you, in my life, I can hang out with 80-year-olds and 16-year-olds, and we all have fun. I'm all about laughing and loving and hugging and
1: I can smell the cheap Sutter Home cool. White Zinfandel through the phone, Sue.
3: No. No.
1: I can.
3: Oh, no drinking.
1: Oh.
3: No drinking.
1: Oh, all right. Well, don't blame weed on that. Thank you very much. 800-771-1025. As always, The Simpsons nailed it.
4: So, I realized that being with my family is more important than being cool.
5: Dad, what you just said was powerfully uncool.
4: You know what the song says? It's hip to be square.
5: That song is so lame.
4: So lame that it's cool?
5: No.
6: Am I cool, kids?
5: No.
6: Good, I'm glad. And that's what makes me cool. Not caring, right?
5: No.
6: Well, how the hell do you be cool? I feel like we've tried everything here.
4: Wait, Marge. Maybe if you're truly cool, you don't need to be told you're cool.
5: I'm sure you do. How else would you know?
1: 800-771-1025.
2: Hip to be square.
1: Drew Grubb Alive, hello.
7: Hey, Drew. How are you guys doing today?
1: What's up, dude?
7: So I got an example of who I think fictional cool was growing up was Vinnie Barbarino.
1: Oh, my God. Oh, my God. He was like the king of cool. Absolutely. Mr. Carter. Mr. Carter. Freddie Boom Boom Washington's looking at me, Mr. Carter.
7: And then the real life cool, I think, is Keanu Reeves. That was my two votes.
1: Who?
7: Keanu Reeves. Keanu Reeves. You know what I'm talking about.
1: I don't know who you're talking about. Who are you saying?
7: Keanu Reeves.
1: Who? Oh, we could have got 45 minutes on that. How does a guy not know how to say Keanu Reeves? Cano? Did that guy never hear anybody saying Keanu Reeves out loud? Has he only read Keanu Reeves for his entire life? Cano Reeves? That guy's been saying, hey, you want to go see that new Bill and Ted's? Is Cano Reeves in it? How do you only read the guy? I don't know, man. I'm perplexed. The movie.

0: movie Keanu is absolutely hilarious. It's those two dudes, the black dudes that are very, very funny. They got the show.
1: You're trying to do a D's Nuts
0: joke.
1: It's
0: not a D's Nuts joke. I just can't think of it.
1: Kel and Keenan.
0: Thank you. No, not Keenan and Kel.
1: Oh, don't have two black dudes that do a show? Oh, Ashford. No, what's his face? He did the
0: Aaron, all those?
1: Yeah.
0: What the hell are they?
1: Oh, damn it.
0: Two black cool dudes.
1: Yeah, yeah, they did the Chappelle-like show.
0: Yes, exactly. Yeah. Chappelle said he ripped them off. But who? Key and Peele.
1: There you go.
0: Jesus Christ. Ragging on that guy because he doesn't know how to say Keanu, and I can't even think of Key and Peele. They did a movie called Keanu.
1: Right.
0: About a cat that escaped when a drug dealer. It is absolutely one of the best stoner comedies I've ever seen in my life.
1: You told me to watch that, and I had forgotten about it. Now I'm going to.
0: Dude, it's so dumb, but so funny. Hello, Drew Graba Live.
2: Hey, what about Harrison Ford? He's pretty cool.
0: Yeah, I would say he's cool. Has always been cool. Like, pretty much is from Force 10, from Navarone to friggin' Han Solo to friggin' Indiana Jones. Yeah,
2: Then he did the Jeep commercial.
0: Well, yeah, now he's doing Shrinking, which is amazing. Amazing. Like, he's so good in that you think he's got for real Parkinson's. Hello, Drew Graba Live.
3: Hi, this is George from Sarasota, Florida.
0: You sound
3: cool. I had an unbelievable pleasure. Oh. In 1967, I met Frank Sinatra in Miami, Florida.
0: Oh.
3: And I was a DJ in Chicago for many years. We owned a station called the Sinatra Station. Oh. All we played was Sinatra music. And fortunately, he invited us down to Miami. And the great story is, in the 60s, they did not allow Sammy Davis Jr. to stay in the same hotel that Mr. Sinatra stayed in. And he told the hotel at the time, if you don't let him stay here, I'm canceling my concert. Ooh. And bringing out your hotel to the public. And that's a true story.
0: And that makes him very, very damn cool. Like, if you can stand up for your black friends, that is damn cool. Thank you very much. Hey, baby, I ain't staying here if you don't let Sammy stay here, baby. By the way, I realized as you were telling your jail story.
1: Mm-hmm. You got arrested?
0: No.
1: Oh.
0: You're the first black friend that I have who's been to jail. I have a bunch of black friends, but none of them have been to jail. Yeah. You're the first one and the most unlikely.
1: Right?
0: 800-771-1025. Norman, unless you've been incarcerated that I don't know about, and if you have, then text me. Hello, Drew Graba Live. Hello.
1: Now, to be pointed out that I was never convicted of anything.
0: Correct. Neither was OJ.
1: And I was in like a holding situation. Uh-huh. I was never sentenced to jail. Uh-huh. I was visiting too.
0: Noted.
1: It's like the January Sixers.
0: So you could leave anytime you want. Got it. Hello, Drew Graba Live.
4: I'm surprised you guys haven't said Matthew McConaughey.
0: He's all right. All right. All right. I'm real proud of that one. 800-771-1025. Hello there, Drew Graba Live.
5: Hello. All right. I always thought Evel Knievel was absolutely cool.
0: He was kind of a jerk, though. Like, in real life, he was kind of a jerk.
5: I've heard that.
0: Yeah, but I've heard that, too. I mean, I've never met him or anything, but I just heard he's not the nicest guy. But listen, as a kid, you didn't care about what he was like off that motorcycle.
1: No.
0: You just cared about that merch, that friggin' jet cycle that he tried to jump over the Snake River Gorge with.
1: Yeah, yeah.
0: Oh.
1: Yeah. Now, that was an actual rocket.
0: Yeah.
1: Yeah.
0: But they had the wind-up one where you had the little...
1: You could jump the ramps. Yeah. I had me a couple of Evel Knievels.
0: Of course. And then you could take your BB gun and you'd let somebody like wind up the Evel Knievel and go on his motorcycle, you pop that wheelie, you take your BB gun, you just pump that thing 10 times, and boom, try to knock Evel off of his motorcycle. That was cool. Hello, Drew Graba Live. His real name was Evel, right?
1: No, it couldn't have been.
6: No. Honestly, the coolest guy, I got to say my dad. My dad is...
0: Get out of here, homo. Evel Knievel's real name was Robert Craig Knievel. Born in Butte, Montana, raised by his paternal grandparents. Knievel was inspired to become a motorcycle daredevil after attending a Joe Chitwood Auto Daredevil show. That's balsa. You don't want to build out of a house out of balsa. You know why? Chit wood. Thank you. I'll be here all week. What does it say about his if he was a nice guy or not? Let's see. Seeking new thrills. Career. He was an insurance salesman. When the company refused to promote him to vice president after he had been there a few months on the job, he quit. Wanting a new start away from Butte, Knievel moved his family to Moses Lake, Washington, opened up a Honda motorcycle dealership, and promoted motocross racing.
1: Wow.
0: Huh. I'll be damned. And he just started the whole Evel Knievel Caesar Palace while in Las Vegas to watch Dick Tiger. That's a tiger you really got to watch out for. Why do they call it a Dick Tiger? Look out. Successfully defend. Oh, he's a boxer. His World Boxing Association. Oh, man. Can you imagine? Mills Lane is in the middle of the. Let's get it on. Come on, Dick Tiger. Dick Tiger. Of all the dicks I've known, from Dick Trickle to Dick Titty, Dick Tiger might be the best one. Although Dick Van Dyke is pretty cool,
1: yeah,
0: too.
1: Yeah.
0: Dick Sargent, if you're in the military. Hello, Drew Grabo Live.
7: Hey, is this me? Can you hear me?
0: Hello?
7: Hi, can you hear me?
0: Somebody there?
7: Yes.
0: Can't hear him.
7: I think you can hear me, Drew.
0: Maybe I can. I mean, I can't. I mean, what? What's up, man?
7: What do you guys think about Denzel Washington? Growing up, I always thought he was a pretty cool dude.
0: He's cool.
1: Yeah.
0: He's ultra cool. Like, I don't know him in person, but he seems like he'd be real cool, right?
7: Yeah. Yeah. He seems like a chill dude.
0: Yeah.
7: All right. Thank you.
0: Thank you. We're talking about cool because 56% of Americans believe they're cool now compared to 43% who remember being cool in high school. I would ask, if you think you're cool, call now. But if you think you're cool, you're not going to call to say that you're cool. We would have to call you to convince you that you're cool. Now, you can be cool dad, right? And you're cool mom. If all the kids in the neighborhood want to come play at your house because you buy the best juice boxes and Otter Pops, then you're the cool mom. They still got Otter Pops? Are they out of this world still?
1: I think they have to still have
0: Otter Pops. I hope so. Otter Pops and Flavor Ice or whatever it was, man. Just a frozen tube of flavored goo. You snip the tip and you just push all that frozen grape ice. Hello, Drew Grabo Live. Graphic reenactment. What?
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10: Local guy, Warren. You're a friend of mine.
0: Who? Oh, Uncle Warren?
10: Yeah.
0: The king of cool. The king of cool. The king of cool. Thank you. 800-771-1025. BJ Zimmy on Twitter. Timothy Oliphant. Very cool. And he never forgets.
1: Timothy Oliphant. I love Timothy Oliphant. I don't know that I would. He's quirky. I'll give you the cool equivalent, the actor equivalent of Timothy Oliphant that's cool. He was the one that played the nuclear scientist.
0: Cillian Murphy.
1: Cillian Murphy is cool. Timothy Oliphant is unique.
0: What do you mean I'm not cool? I'm Timothy Oliphant. I'm cool.
1: That's my Timothy Oliphant.
0: I just realized when you were talking that I might have it. All right, coming up next, this is crazy. I've never done it before. It's just a stupid idea. But today is National Limerick Day. If you got a good limerick for a prize, I got you. Chris Stapleton, Dave Matthews Band. I'll get it all started with a limerick about Maurice. Next.
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9: Wreck in Hillsborough, Fletcher Avenue westbound at 19th Street. Still off-ramp right lane blockage. Crash 75 north at Brisbane Downs, exit 270. Crash Selman Expressway eastbound before Willow Avenue, exit 4. We've got two right lanes blocked there. Pasco crash, State Road 54 westbound around Gun Highway. 75 south ramp from State Road 56. Still on-ramp left lane blockage there. This is Eric with traffic.
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8: I'm Fox 13 Chief Meteorologist Paul Delegato. Showers and thundershowers gradually ending tonight. We'll see low temperatures in the mid-70s. Coming up on Wednesday, it'll be variably cloudy. There'll be a few showers and thundershowers developing during the day with a high in the mid to upper 80s.
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0: 971-1025. We're kind of crushed for time with Mo Better News coming up soon, but since today is National Limerick Day, it's a thing. And no Nantuckets, okay?
1: What are the parameters of a limerick?
0: I'm glad you asked, Maurice. I'll give you an example. Why is today National Limerick Day, by the way? I'm looking it up. May 12th, to celebrate the birthday of English author and poet Edward Lear, who popularized this whimsical five-line poem. It's A-A-B-B-A, rhyme style. I'll give you an example, all right? I wrote this on my show email to myself so I wouldn't forget it. There once was a man named Maurice, whose love for free food wouldn't cease. Always looking for a deal or some ketchup to steal. And if you've got pizza, he'll take a piece.
1: I like it.
0: Thank you.
1: Especially since I'm eating free food right now.
0: Exactly. 800-771-1025 is the number. Hello, Drew Garbo Live. How may I help you?
2: Hi, Drew. It's Patrick in Illinois.
0: Hey, what's up, Pat? Oh,
2: not much. I wanted to go back real quick to the cool guy in the early 2000s. I live about a couple hours from Memphis, and the Memphis Grizzlies, we went to a lot of games. Their rally cry, they would play Whoop That Trick. And that movie, Hustle and Flow, Terrence Howard is the coolest cat.
0: Okay, thank you. 800-771-1025. You lost me at Hustle and Flow, but thank you.
1: Great movie.
0: Great basketball team. Hello, Drew Garbo Live.
3: Hey, Drew. How are you?
0: Oh, very well. Thank you. What's your name?
3: This is Glenda, the preschool teacher from Louisiana.
0: Hey, how you doing, Glenda? Good to hear from you again.
3: Pretty good. Today's my birthday, actually. I have the same birthday as the Limerick dude.
0: Oh, well, happy birthday to you. Let me see, off the top of my dome. There once was a lady named Glenda who liked to freshen her tea or sweeten her tea with some Splenda. She had a big grin as she poured it on in, and she loved to get bang in the rear enda.
3: No.
0: Yeah, is that not good? No. Oh, damn. Sorry.
3: No.
0: Yes?
1: Oh. Oh, man. See, you pissed her off.
0: Glenda, what'd you go away for? I was having some fun. Maybe she thought I hung up on her. Hello, Drew Garbo Live. How can I help you?
4: Hey, Drew, I got a limerick for you.
0: All righty then.
4: Ready?
0: Yes.
4: All right. There once was a host named Drew.
0: Okay.
4: Whose jokes were a bit NSFW.
0: Okay.
4: He'd talk of the lewd while being quite rude.
0: Yes.
4: And leave the FCC in a stew.
0: I like that. Hold on 1 second. That's the best prize-worthy limerick we've received so far because it is the only limerick we've received so far, but I love it. Drew Garbo Live, hello.
5: Hi, I have a limerick for you.
0: Great. What's your name?
5: Cheryl.
0: Hi, Cheryl.
5: Hi.
0: Hi.
5: There once was a host named Garabo with Mo as his sharp-witted combo. They'd riff and make tease and bring listeners ease while Tampa laughed out loud at their show.
0: Oh, my God. That's so good. Yeah, Thank you very much.
1: Hang up on that other loser.
0: I did. I hung up on both of them.
1: Oh, man.
0: Sorry, lady. I just know we're going to get a better one.
1: You hate old ladies, don't you?
0: Drew, I love them. Drew Garbo Live, hello.
6: Hello, this is Robert.
0: Hi, Robert. What's up, dude?
6: I got a limerick for you.
0: Let's hear it, bud.
6: A radio host named Drew Garabo, whose stories would ramble and flow. He'd talk and he'd blather and go on and on, rather, till listeners cried, let it go.
0: No.
1: Was it the fact that he said you ramble? Was that the deal breaker?
0: No, it just had no rhythm and no flow to it, or rhythm and flow. 800-771-1025. There once was a dumbass caller. To me, he attempted to holler. I hung up on his ass, encouraged him to drink gas, and he will never be a baller or shot caller. Okay. Hello, Drew Garbo Live.
7: Hey, Drew, it's Zach.
0: Hi, Zach.
7: I got a limerick for you.
0: All right.
7: There once were two buddies, Drew and Mo, ooh, who laughed at each prank and each show. Drew shouted these nuts while Mo spilled his guts from laughing too hard in the row.
0: There's something there.
1: Yeah.
0: Something there. Yeah. You had the framework of an idea, as our president likes to say. Ooh, there once was a president named Don. I'm just going to leave it there. Drew Gubb Alive, hello.
1: Got everybody involved. Yo, in the up, big guys? Con.
0: I was going to finish with Con.
1: Oh.
0: Yes, sir, go ahead.
8: I thought we were doing this about Mo, not Drew. But
0: no, I just did. I did mine. I did mine about Maurice. That doesn't mean you have to do yours about Maurice, yeah, sir. You can do it on
8: anything. I got one about Maurice. So there once was a guy, his name was Mo. He used to work at the radio. He had to get a second job at the TSA, but it's too bad because the government don't pay.
0: I don't think you know what a limerick is, dumbass.
1: I kind of liked it, though, Drew.
0: You just...
1: I mean... You know, the edges were rough, admittedly.
0: Yeah, thank... Thank you, sir. I suppose I should appreciate that. Mo, what is coming up in the Mo Betta?
1: If you're going to speed, pull up your pants. Tiger Woods gets to skate by. And, oh, man, Carnival. Come on, baby.
0: That's next on the Mo Betta News. Oh, we were just talking about it earlier, how another sizzling, disgusting, sweltering, swampy, sticky Florida summer is here. 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
11: Wreck in Hillsborough, Fletcher Avenue westbound at 19th Street. Still off-ramp right lane blockage. Crash 75 north at Bruce B. Downs, exit 270. Crash Selman Expressway eastbound before Willow Avenue, exit 4. We've got two right lanes blocked there. Pasco crash, State Road 54 westbound around Gun Highway. 75 south ramp from State Road 56. Still on-ramp left lane blockage there. This is Eric with traffic.
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1: I'll tell you this, Drewbert. I'll start it out with a lot of blowing going on in Hudson.
0: What?
1: You heard me. On our friend Mike of Mike's Weather page.
0: Yeah, we know.
1: Video of possible tornado. It's not possible. I'm looking at it. That's a tornado from inside the storm chaser. It was near Hudson, the Florida Pasco County, of course. Damage to roofs and trees down the scene. No reports of lives lost. I'm going from Greg, his page, to Greg D's page.
0: Hey, D's who? Nuts.
1: But yes, they started out the morning forecasting that there were going to be some storms moving through. I do know at PA, that's Tampa International, to me and you kids, there were flights that had to be halted while the storms passed because of the severity of them.
0: Man, yeah, Mike has really, he's gotten, if you follow Mike's weather page, yeah, he's got some seriously damaged homes out there in Hudson. Looks like they got the brunt of the storm.
1: Yeah.
0: Crazy.
1: Yeah, we need the rain, though, man.
0: We definitely need the rain. We don't need funnel clouds, but we need the rain.
1: Listen, if you want that rain, sometimes you got to accept the funnel clouds.
0: You're not wrong.
1: Not over in Hillsborough County. Yeah, but, you know what I'm saying. And listen, if you want to speed, make sure you're wearing a belt. Teen without a driver's license arrested for going 50 miles per hour over the speed limit. Ooh. In Newport Richey. There's video of him as the car has stopped into a ditch, fleeing from the officers, having great difficulty. Why? Because his pants are sagging halfway down his ass.
0: Oh, that's to show he's available for sex in prison.
1: Is that what that is?
0: That's what that's for.
1: Well, again, wait till you get to prison to remove your belt. If you're going to be committing a crime, make sure your pants will stay up if you decide to flee.
0: He's right.
1: I don't even know why. It's so funny because I go, I don't know why this people decide to flee, but I'm going to tell you this. I got up this morning, headed to Pi, that's St. Pete International, yep. Kids, and I usually take from the veterans, I go over the Courtney Campbell.
0: Yep.
1: So I get, you know, past Bahama Breeze, sure. RIP, onto the, you know, you pass that light, now you're going to be officially on the Courtney Campbell.
0: Yep.
1: See a police car up there.
0: Closed.
1: And, yeah, closed, which I had seen a sign.
0: You're in the media. We've been covering that.
1: I see a sign, and I completely forgot about it. So there's like four barricades and a police cruiser.
0: So you just drove right on through.
1: No, but this is what I'm going to tell you. For a brief moment, I said, I felt like I should, I don't feel like turning around and going to 275. I just go around, and I wonder if he would stop.
0: Yeah, I think he would. But you just show him your ID and be like, "Yo, I'm with the radio station."
1: Yeah.
0: Remember the? Did you get one of the permits when the COVID was in?
1: Sure.
0: And we had to like show a permit to be able to drive here.
1: Yeah, say we're part of the media.
0: We're essential.
1: Good Lord. But anyway, that's why FHP said Trooper was monitoring traffic around 2:30 a.m. near U.S. Highway 19 when he saw a person in a Hyundai speeding. The Trooper clocked a vehicle going 112 miles per hour in a 45 mile per hour zone.
2: In a Hyundai.
1: Kid was killing it. The driver attempted to make a U-turn and went into the grassy shoulder of the road. The teen got out and fled the vehicle on foot. He ran north and he was eventually found. Ironically enough, at St. Teresa's Catholic School right there. Mm. Yeah, 17 years old, and you have been arrested for fleeing and eluding, reckless driving, no driver's license, unlawful speed, and grand theft of a motor vehicle. Oh, he was out having some fun.
2: Damn.
1: Pull your pants up. Florida prosecutors will get access to Tiger Woods' prescription drug history. Judge rules. This is going to get funny.
2: Uh-oh.
1: The April court filing showed that a subpoena was to be issued for his prescription drug records following the DUI arrest. His attorneys fought it, but according to the TC Palm, the records will be released to prosecutors only. And not made available to the public. Yeah, public's never going to be able to find those records. Sure, evidence. Mm. Yeah, you expect those to be out. Too sweet. Okay, you and John did kind of an update on the story that we did yesterday. Just updated in this hour because this is where we talked about it. That Bradenton mother who was arrested when her 4-year-old daughter drowned. Yeah, no mother was drinking beer. And on a cell phone while her 4-year-old, which I heard from Sinning Show, give credit where credit is due, that the child was underneath the water for a significant amount of time.
2: Dude, I didn't see that part. She was on her cell phone and drinking a beer while her kid was dying.
1: And on her cell phone.
2: Oh.
1: Well, yeah. For several minutes, the mother was looking at her cell phone and walking around the pool deck whilst the girl was underwater.
2: What?
1: Yep. The mother, Rosette Pirisis, told police she drank 6 beers, as she recorded, obviously, a breath sample over the legal limit. The part that gets me is the mugshot. And I just don't see remorse for losing her daughter more than I see remorse that she is in jail.
2: Correct.
1: And that is equally as heinous. So
2: it says she did not tell the children that were there to watch her daughter. The kids left the area while the mom is gone. The daughter, who did not know how to swim, used the steps to enter the pool just feet away from several other people who were not paying attention to her.
1: Unbelievable.
2: Like, all these people should go to jail.
1: I get you, but you're like, you know, you would think that either somebody's watching her or she knows how to swim. I will tell you this. Bowie, at 4.5, she can swim her ass off.
2: Hell yeah.
1: She's diving in. She's a mermaid and coming up, staying down. It's amazing to watch. But we were very smart because she started to walk at 8 months. And I was going to get a pool gate, a fence, a lot later. But 3 weeks later, I had a pool fence up, even though at 8 months, she couldn't open the door and go out to the patio. And I think at a year or maybe a year and a half, we took her to that watermelon school right off of Northdale, maybe.
2: Yep.
1: Fantastic facility. And it was rough going at first.
2: Of course.
1: But I am telling you, she is in that pool every day, and she'll throw rings in. She'll dive. I can't even dive down to the bottom of the pool, too. I'm not even going to lie to you. Madres, they keep pulling me up. But she'll dive down, come up with one. It's like amazing. So,
2: and you and Melanie would never keep your eyes off her for more than 30 seconds.
1: No, not at all. Now, having said that, I still, knowing how good she can swim, she still isn't allowed out to the pool by the pool by herself. I still wouldn't go to someone's house or an apartment complex party and allow her to hang around the pool without being constantly watched, because things can happen even with training.
2: Absolutely.
1: And this mother, good Lord. Cruise passengers are shaken by the third death at a popular port less than a year after opening. Something's afoot, Drew.
2: Uh-oh.
1: An elderly cruise passenger died after her mobility scooter plunged off a pier
2: in
1: the Bahamas, marking the It's not funny.
2: No.
1: But it seems like something you would see on like an episode of the Larry David Show. An old person on a scooter.
2: Like,
1: and the scooter's brakes go out as she goes over.
2: Man.
1: This marks the third death at Carnival Cruise Line Celebration Key in less than a year since it opened.
2: So she was on a Rascal or a hoverabout. And just went right off the...
1: Yeah. She was using a mobility scooter and just drove off the pier and fell into the water.
2: You think she wanted to?
1: I don't know. Carnival teams, it says, responded successfully retrieving her, but despite the resuscitation effort, no bueno.
2: I remember I used to date a girl in a wheelchair. I don't say that's self-gloss. Just means I'm a compassionate humanitarian. So this young lady in a wheelchair said to me, you know, I've never, we're on the beach in her wheelchair. And she said, I've never held a man's hand before. Me being me, I held this young lady's hand, walked her down the pier as she rolled along in her wheelchair. And she said, I've never been kissed before. With the moonlight glistening on the water, I leaned down to this wheelchair-bound woman and I kissed her lips. She then said, I don't want to be too forward, but I've never been screwed. I took this young lady out of her wheelchair, gripped her in my arms, threw her in the ocean and said, you're screwed now.
1: It's all jokes to you, isn't it? Now, tell me if you agree with this or not. A new Florida law, and a lot of you may not be aware of this. I don't know that I care in the end. A new Florida law allows cash transactions to be rounded up or down as pennies fade away.
2: What they're choosing to round up or down is the weirdest part of this story. Read what they're rounding up and what they're rounding down. I don't get it.
1: Any cash transaction must be rounded up to a nickel if the 1 cent piece is no longer in the production. According to the bill, rounding up to the nickel does not apply to any transaction of getting paid by a non-cash method. Rounded down to the nearest nickel if the final digit of a cash transaction ends in 1 or 2 cents. The final digit of a cash transaction ends in 3 or 4 cents. The final digit of a cash transaction ends in 6 or 7 cents. It will be rounded down to 5 cents. The final digit of a cash transaction ends in 8 or 9 cents, rounded up to 10.
2: I don't like the pennies, so I do like this story, but I don't know. I don't know.
1: Seems like it should automatically be rounded down.
2: Yeah. But no, that's not the way things work.
1: Well, who decided to get rid of these pennies anyway? Was that like a big deal?
2: Yeah, I think so. It costs more to produce pennies than they're worth.
1: All right. Seems like there's an awful lot of pennies still floating around, though. You know, we're not throwing away pennies just because they're no longer whatever, right?
2: I mean, you can throw away a penny if you want to. We don't need it for anything.
1: I guess. Guess who Netflix wanted instead of before they got Kevin Hart for their roast?
2: They wanted to roast instead of Kevin Hart, Dave Chappelle.
1: No, nowhere near Chappelle. You'll never get it.
2: Oh, man. Give me a hand. Is it a comedian?
1: No. Musician.
2: Usher.
1: Paul McCartney.
2: What?
1: Executive producer Jeff Ross confirmed that an offer was made to the legendary rocker. I'm sorry about that. We did ask Paul McCartney at one point. He told Variety, to me, that would be a fantasy roast. Paul McCartney doesn't need anything, but a Paul McCartney roast would be good for the world. It would be so funny to me because he is so loved. McCartney, to be clear, turned down the offer, perhaps wisely, because who aside from Ross actually wants to see that? Yeah, I don't want you saying crappy stuff about Paul McCartney, perhaps the most beloved Beatle out of the quartet.
2: Yeah, like how do you roast Paul McCartney?
1: Yeah, he's given us great music. His wife tragically passed. He got ripped off by another, and he's very generous. And Michael Jackson stole his catalog.
2: Who do you get to roast Paul? I mean, obviously Ringo. Oh, I can see Ringo up there telling some jokes. He'd be like, Paul, you're still touring well into your 80s. At this point, when you sing Yesterday, the audience isn't thinking about a lost love. They're literally trying to remember what they did yesterday.
1: Perhaps.
0: Jim, hey, Paul, you formed the band Wings just to prove you could succeed without John Lennon. You ended up proving you couldn't even succeed without your wife playing a muted keyboard.
1: Because Linda couldn't sing.
0: Yeah.
1: Or play the keyboard. I will say this, and I heard you guys talking about The Rose, and I still haven't watched it. I'll put it on the background at some point. I did see, because it came up on my feed, Cat Williams, 7-8 minutes. And I watched, and I think this is about a month ago because it just came out, probably about a month ago, his last stand-up special. And the 7 to 8 minutes roasting Kevin Hart was funnier than anything in that hour-long special, which I walked away from wholly disappointed. But he killed Kevin Hart in that. And they had beef. And you want to go, okay, this is all in fun, but you could tell that it was not. But they did call a truce at the end. Kevin Hart took the microphone and asked him to come over and said that he wanted to put the beef to rest, to bed, and they hugged in the end. So, you know, there you go right there.
2: All right. I still think Cat Williams meant most of what he said about Kevin Hart.
1: Oh, I was going to say this. You guys were talking, and you were saying, yeah, I would much rather be roasted by my friends, you know, that I know will say something nice. This is the thing. I've been a part of roast. I've been in the roast community. Everything people say, they believe. But friends get, especially more so friends, the people you know more than the people you don't. When they're roasting you and they're throwing out those jokes, there is a big element of belief and or truth for them in what they are saying. But and they can do it because they know that you consider them a friend and that they can get away with it. But it's kind of like, ooh, I can finally say this.
2: Exactly.
1: I can never say it in a real-time situation. But hell, everybody will think I'm kidding. No, that's where you get the juice. When we did the counter roast and, and I got roasted.
2: Easy.
1: Galvin on the open letter. Everything I said about that open letter.
2: I seem to remember that was funny. Yeah. It was about 14 years ago. But
1: yeah.
2: I seem to remember it was very funny.
1: Yeah, believe me. So you would much rather have people that don't know you roast you than people that roast you that know you, because you'll never look at them the same way.
2: Amen.
1: Again. So anyway, and that's the mo better. Thank you. By the way, Weird Al Yankovic has a Broadway musical, Dare to Be Stupid, in the works.
2: Oh, I cannot. I will fly to Broadway to see
1: you.
2: 1,000%. Hello, Drew Garbo Live. It's Mo Better News.
3: I'm kidding. Hey, Drew. I have two limericks. Want to hear them?
2: I would like to hear the better one of the two, please.
3: Okay, so let's see. There was once a lady from Spain who danced in the soft summer pain. Danced in the soft summer rain.
2: All right.
3: She slipped on a peel, did a cartwheel, and laughed through the rest of the pain.
2: That's not bad. Is this Glenda?
3: Yes.
2: I'm so sorry. I don't know what happened with you hanging up. I apologize if I did something there.
3: No. I also have one since it's my birthday. I have one for that, too.
2: Please.
3: Okay, a birthday queen turning 55, still glowing and fully alive, in silver high heels. She's serving big feels and thriving, not just getting by.
2: That's my girl right there. Hell yeah, Glenda. Thank you, my dear.
3: Okay, thank you.
2: Thank you. Glenda celebrated her birth and brought this show so much mirth. She laughed at her jokes. She wants to get pokes. And is the nicest caller on earth. I don't know. I always,
1: you brought it.
2: I get to the end. I'm like, I don't want to be mean. She was a super nice lady. All right. Then let's come back with server confessions. The headline from New York Post said, revolting McDonald's video shows blank, blank, blank, blank, blank. You may think it's revolting. I guarantee you this happens at not just every McDonald's, every restaurant. In fact, I'll say it, we did it at Fridays. And I'll tell you what it is and why you, when you order an appetizer, you're not getting your whole appetizer. Next on Drew Garabo Live. Fran Hosh has some great events going on. 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Today is Tuesday, and I think they are now doing bike night with the Bay Area Riders at, I completely forgot the name of it. What the heck is the name of that place on Dale Mabry? Oh, God, I don't even see it here. Bay Area Riders. Oh, they're doing it at Kickin' Wings on Wednesday the 20th. Disregard the something house. that is there on Dale Mabry, but it doesn't say that that is going on tonight. Therefore, I'm going to assume that is not going on. So tomorrow night, Brick House. 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The Bearded Brothers, my dudes, will be rocking the stage. What's up, boys? Long time no see. Hope you're doing well. R.I.P. 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
4: In Pasco, crash 75 south, ramp from State Road 56, on-ramp left lane still blocked. Meanwhile, in Hills Row, that crash Selmet Expressway eastbound before Willow Avenue still going to back you up considerably with right lane blockage. Back stop and go to the tail end of the Gandy Bridge. Slick roadways still, so expect continuous congestion on your other main routes. This is Eric with traffic.
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13: I'm Fox 13 Chief Meteorologist Paul Delegato. Showers and thundershowers gradually ending tonight. We'll see low temperatures in the mid-70s. Coming up on Wednesday, it'll be variably cloudy. There'll be a few showers and thundershowers developing during the day with a high in the mid to upper 80s.
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1: Trying to add that to my Patio Bangers Spotify list. What's it called again?
0: Affirmations by Tropodelic. It's a beautiful little number, right?
1: Yes, sir.
0: ...800-771-1025 is the number. Just a message, like, believe in anything you want as long as you believe long enough to get to see your doubters at your Jubilee. Hello, Jugaba Live.
2: Hey, how's it going?
0: Hey, good. How are you doing, man?
2: Hey, did you guys have any promotions right now? I was just thinking, you know, I was calling for a little, see what I can get on. I'm trying to go to the Eagles concert. And Journey.
0: Language, hold on. Guy, calm your ass, okay? Calm your ass. Don't use the F word, okay?
2: I know that's why I said yes, sorry. Okay.
0: Listen, slow down. Don't use the F word. If I have tickets to that show, I'm not going to give them to someone who curses on the radio.
2: Oh.
0: Okay.
2: Yes.
0: So let's just take a step. Okay. Now, what do you want?
2: I would like the Eagles concert to the radio.
0: You would, all right. I would like the Eagles concert to the radio. That's the sentence
2: no,
0: you just
2: like
0: said.
2: Hold on.
0: Relax. I would like the Eagles concert to the radio. Those are the words you just said. Those words don't make any sense.
2: Sorry, I'm just excited. No, I meant I would like tickets to the Eagles.
0: Okay. Which game? I think they released the NFL schedule recently. Week one, I think they probably play an NFC East opponent, I assume. Let me just look. Philadelphia... Eagles.
2: Oh, I meant the rock band, schedule. The Eagles, or the Journey.
0: The Journey. The Journey is the destination, isn't it, my man?
1: It is, my friend.
2: Yeah, that's what I meant to get at.
0: Well,
2: Journey.
0: The Journey.
2: I want to see the Journey.
0: You want the Journey and the destination, am I right?
2: Yeah, it's the Journey. It's the Journey concert out in San Francisco.
0: Well, we're not going to fly you out there. You know, you'll be responsible for your own.
2: Yeah, I have my Chevy. Yeah, I have my OBS. I can drive out there.
0: Okay, you're an interesting cat. How young of a fellow are you?
2: 20 years old.
0: What do you want to go to the old? No offense, old person's concert like Journey and the Eagles.
2: I love old things.
0: I love that.
2: I'm a young buck, though.
0: You're a young buck, but an old soul.
2: But I have an old truck. I love old things.
0: Young buck with an old truck who loves old things. I kind of love that.
1: Drew, can he name one member of Journey?
0: Can he name one song by Journey besides Don't Stop Believing is my question, Maurice. Young man, what is your name, young man?
2: We Own the Sky by Drew. We Own the Sky by Journey.
0: What is your name, young man?
2: Oh, Jesse Torres.
0: All right, Jesse. Can you tell me, other than the song your buddy just told you, can you name another song by The Journey?
2: They have the city. What is it?
0: He kind of knows it.
2: Separate Ways? The Separate Ways. That one's really good.
0: I think someone's telling him. Oh, yeah. Can you name a song by Eagles? Not the Eagles, mind you, but Eagles.
2: Yeah, Nights in the City, the Eagles.
0: What? That's Journey.
2: City Nights.
0: Who is that? Who is that talking to you? Like, there's clearly
2: It's my older brother. We're trying to get tickets.
3: We called in. No, we love you guys.
0: Thank you.
3: We wanted the tickets. We heard the tickets for the Eagles, but then we heard Journey. We love them.
0: Yeah. Can you name any of the members of Journey?
3: No, I don't get into that. I just listen to them. Just listen to y'all.
0: I got you. What songs do you know by Journey besides the ones you said, the Eagles or Wheel
3: in the Sky? That was my favorite.
0: It's a good one. Sure, yeah. That's a good one.
3: That growing up.
0: That's a good one. Man, I wish I had tickets to give to you guys, but I really don't. I totally would give you the tickets, but I think they're running a special on tickets right now. Hold on. Eagles, Journey, tickets, Tampa, bargains. Hold on 1 second, fellas. Do a little work for you here. Bargains. You sound like nice guys, even though you did curse on the radio. I'm over it.
2: Sorry, I'm just excited. Okay. I was on. No, wait.
0: Brother, it happens. Let's see. Tickets for Journeys May 15th. Oh, wow. That's right around the corner. That's, in fact.
2: Yeah, that's out there in San Francisco.
0: No, it's at the Benchmark International Arena. They're playing right here in Tampa.
3: We're not in Tampa.
0: Where are you?
1: San Francisco. San Jose. Oh, San Jose.
3: I thought we're local. The Bay Area.
0: Oh. Oh. You think you're calling a you think you're calling a California radio station?
3: Who are you guys?
0: Tampa Bay, Florida.
1: Hey, who are you?
0: Yeah. Who are we? Edward, who is you?
3: 107.7 The Bone.
0: 102.5 The Bone.
3: Oh, no way. We've called like 30 people to get you guys.
0: Oh, dude. Well, listen, I'll tell you what. I feel kind of bad, so I'm going to give you a prize if you can tell me which fast food restaurant has a mascot that is a little red-haired girl with freckles.
3: Wendy's.
0: Which one? What is it?
3: Wendy's
0: nuts are all over your face, California bitches.
1: Boom! Ha! Take that with you.
3: Great.
0: Great. Great.
1: Still got no tickets to the Journey.
0: He was calling from California.
1: Good Lord.
0: So I guess because if you looked up 107.7 The Bone's phone number, you wouldn't get our phone number. The Bone Bat Phone. Simply dial 4. Oh, hold on. I got to call that number. hello. How can we help you?
2: Oh, for me?
0: Yes, sir.
2: All right, that was hilarious. I thought you were going to keep calling me. I thought you were going to call that other Bone. Though. That's
0: I am.
2: Funny.
0: I was going to, but I saw
2: the
0: you.
2: Other bay.
0: I saw you were on hold, so I wanted to talk to you first. What's up?
2: No worries. Bit of a limerick, but I guess touching a bit on like a couple of the other things I was saying earlier, too. All right. Kodak Black won the first, the Talk About Scissor, 3-6 Mafia, Pimp C, and DJ Screw in the Bizzard. MF Doom, Vets of Urine. Oh. Patrick Swayze, Girls Purring.
0: Oh.
2: Might get a tongue lashing. Yep. Yeah, like, yeser.
0: Oh, dude, that's good. That took a lot of thought.
1: I like it.
0: All right. I got to call the the Bone Bat Phone. Stand by. Whether you want to share your all-time favorite rock anthems.
4: The number you have dialed is not in service. 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Okay. 4.
0: It says it's as easy as 1, 2, 3. Simple, dial this number and let your voice be heard. I'm trying. I don't think the station's doing very well.
1: That might be why they ended up with us.
0: 995. 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
4: The number you have dialed is not in service.
0: I don't
4: Please
0: think the bone,
4: click the number
0: bat
4: and try
0: phone,
4: again.
0: I don't think the bone 4, is doing very well
4: 1.
0: Out there.
4: 5, 9.
0: No wonder they couldn't get in touch with the bone out there. They can't. They have no phone number. The Lamont Show, Chasta.
1: You big dummy Lamont.
0: Baby Huey. The Bone Breakers.
1: Oh, man, I'm liking this lineup.
0: Steve Gorman Rocks. Oh, man.
1: I'm loving this lineup.
0: I was trying to call them so they could give the tickets to those two dudes if they called in. I would love for that radio station. You imagine if I, like, message Mike Olivero and I tell him, hey, man, can we get tickets to Journey and the Eagles for these nice guys to call up? And then it turns out they freaking live in California. They call the wrong radio station. Oh, well. McDonald's employee caught on tape. It says doing something repulsive, but I don't find it all that repulsive, mostly because we used to do this. Revolting. Oh, okay. I see the gross part. Revolting McDonald's video shows workers stuff fries in her mouth but then it says before putting them back in the customer's carton. We didn't do that.
5: Oh, yeah. That's-
0: we just ate food off of people's plates before they would get leave the window. Like, if you ordered the fisherman's platter from TGI Fridays on International Drive between 1990 and 1993, there is a 0% chance you got all the fried clams and scallops you were supposed to get. We, as soon as one of those would come up, servers would just reach in there. The line cooks would be so pissed off. Sometimes we'd eat so much of it, they'd have to remake it. And then we'd just end up eating the whole thing. We were lawless. Hello.
6: Hey, God bless you guys. You made me laugh today so hard. You brought me out of depression. Thank you.
0: What are you depression? What's wrong? What's wrong?
6: Been 1 year since my mom died, and I was just sad. It's been one year.
0: That's a bad anniversary, my man. I'm sorry.
6: Yeah.
0: Thank you. Can I maybe cheer you up with a little song?
6: Why, sure.
0: So, on the same note as that song I played by Tropidelic, Affirmations, there's a song by RJD2 with Superstition, and it's called A Beautiful Ending, and it's about how death isn't the scary, sad thing we think it is, but a beautiful ending to a life well-lived. I want to dedicate this. It's Riv, right?
6: Yes.
0: I want to dedicate this one, Riv, to you and your mama. So just listen to the lyrics and know that your mom's in a better place right now, and she wouldn't want you to be sad, little Rivy. This one came on my Apple Music, and it is one of the most gorgeous songs. Ooh, hold on. Someone's calling my office line.
1: Oh.
0: Hello? I can pick it up on my
7: computer. Yes, I'm calling to play Hot Girl News.
0: How did that even happen? All right, this one's for you, Riff. Death is not the scary, sad thing.
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0: You know what I'm saying? I think you do.
1: Check 1-2. Let's go, let's go, let's go. All systems are go.
2: Make some noise.
1: 3, 2, 1.
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0: Yeah, I stand on the driveway and wait. I listen, and then I walk.
1: No sense in coming in early.
0: If no.
1: That's how I used to be when we went to the station. We went to the station. I used to sit in the car when I got there. I was like, I just can't get in there early and do nothing.
0: Yeah, I got to time the entrance.
1: Yeah, I understand. Galvin, do you have anything you want to tell us?
2: I don't think so.
1: All right. Just wanted to make sure. I thought maybe you were transitioning. Your hair is getting, your hair is in that uncomfortable long stage.
2: Long?
1: Yeah.
2: Yeah. So I'm not pushing it behind my ears right now.
1: Oh, is that what it is?
2: Yeah. I was pushing it behind my ears, and now I have it just kind of down and crazy like this.
1: You look like a prince.
2: Yeah. Well, it's wavy.
1: Yeah.
2: It wasn't wavy before. Whenever I was younger, it was very, very, very straight. I'm not straight anymore.
1: You ever grew your straightness?
2: No, but when I was younger, it was very, very straight. And now it's got a little wave to it all of a sudden. I don't know.
1: The last time we saw a guy with wavy hair that length, that guy is now a woman.
2: Yeah.
1: Just double check.
2: I'm all man.
1: Okay.
2: He, him. He man, whatever you want to call it.
0: Yep, yeah. Are you going to keep going, or is this is it?
2: No,
0: or?
2: I'm going.
0: Yeah, like Joe.
3: How
0: like
3: long?
2: Shoulder.
0: Wow.
2: You know?
3: All right. Okay.
2: Yeah.
3: Rock and what if roll.
0: What if he gets like Joe where it turns gray at the ends like that?
2: No.
1: Calvin just said, no. I will will it to black.
0: I don't think Joe planned that. It just kind of happened when he got to that length.
2: That's true. He's like 15 years older.
0: That's true.
1: Yeah,
0: that's
1: true. Yeah. All right.
2: I don't know. We'll see. We'll see what happens.
1: Yeah. How was everybody's Mother's Day?
2: Good.
1: Yeah. We had the hibachi guys here yesterday.
3: That was
2: cool. How was
1: that? It was very cool.
2: Yeah.
1: Except for the fact that it was 9,000 degrees outside. And we were all sitting out in the sun. But other than that, it was very cool. Like, they do a full little show where they made people get up and do stuff on the thing. My brother-in-law, Craig, is... I don't know, he's very much like Gio. He's just plain. You know what I mean? Like, he's not flashy. He's not, hey, look at me kind of guy. He's very much just calm guy. And they always make him do this stuff. So he got up there yesterday, and they were making him bang the... just so...
0: I saw some of the... Your wife had some videos on her social media that I saw.
1: And he went right for it, man. Yeah. It was just great. Then they have a... Carmen, you'd love this. They had a water gun filled with sake.
3: That's what I'm talking about.
1: Squirted in everybody's mouth.
3: Yep.
1: The guy goes, we have another gig after this. He's like, we have this scheduled for 4 hours, and then we're going to go there. Is that enough time? And we're like, 4 hours?
2: Yeah.
1: Cook and get out. You know, we don't care if you're gone in an hour. And they were like, okay, cool. And they're like, because sometimes we come here with the sake gun, and it's like a bachelorette party or a bunch of girls, and next thing you know, we're here for like 6 hours.
2: Yeah. Squirting.
1: No.
2: Squirting other stuff.
1: Yeah. No.
0: Sake.
1: No sake going on here, buddy. Yeah. It was just, it was nice. It was good. It was a mobile hibachi company. I wish I knew their name because I would give them. I know the guy, the owner's name is Fluffy.
2: Okay.
1: And I think it's something Fluffy Hibachi, and the chef's name was Slim. One was Slim, and the other one was Bam Bam. I think that was it. And they were all really nice. They bring their own grill in there, and they set up a table with the chairs around it, and everybody sits there, and they do the whole thing when they flip the shrimp and the
0: Slim,
1: volcano.
0: Fluffy, and Bam Bam.
1: Yeah. It's the way to go.
0: Yeah.
1: If their names are Peter, John, and Joe, I probably wouldn't remember them.
2: Fluffy's Mobile Hibachi?
1: That's it. Yeah. Yes. Fluffy's Mobile Hibachi.
0: How'd you forget that?
1: Well, I knew it was some sort of combination
2: of together.
1: That. Yeah.
2: Could have been Bam Bams. We're not sure.
1: No, I knew Fluffy's the owner.
0: What was the name? Oh, it was called Mobile Hibachi.
2: Yeah. Fluffy's Mobile Hibachi.
1: Yep. Google them if you'd like and book your appointment. But from what I understand, very hard to get.
2: That would be, out. I think that would be really good for a kid's birthday party, too.
1: That's what they said, too. They said they bring the kids thing with Kool-Aid or something in the gun instead of
2: sake,
1: and the kids love it.
2: They
1: spend the whole day just shooting.
2: But also, anytime you can throw food into somebody's mouth, you know, you're like,
1: They threw rice into Juliana's mouth yesterday. Like she was a seal. Yeah. It was good. It was a nice experience. It was a good Mother's Day. We just kind of chilled around the house and did nothing after that. So, what else? We got a lot to talk about. Everybody wants to know what kind of shoes I wore Friday, Saturday night.
2: Oh, I saw.
1: Yeah.
2: I saw.
1: I went with the, non-dressy, sneaker-ish type shoes.
2: Much better.
1: Yeah, well, I had an advantage on Saturday, was that there was a grand opening of Friday and Saturday, So I got to see all the pictures from Friday, and I got to talk to Bob Murray and Chuck Fest and the guys that I know that went on Friday, so I could see what they were wearing. And went, Titus. I'll tell you, this is one of the things about being Titus. You could pretty much wear whatever you want.
2: Oh, yeah.
0: 100%.
2: You wear a tank top and a skirt if you wanted to.
0: Exactly. Nobody would dare even think to question what he's wearing.
2: First off, it's going to look cool. You know what I mean? And second off, what do you want to get pile drive?
1: Yeah, right, exactly.
0: Yeah,
1: exactly.
0: And the fact they're honored that he's even considering coming there to begin with.
2: King of Tampa.
1: Let's not get crazy.
0: You're not going to do anything to rock that boat.
1: Well, the new club is called the Sapphire Lounge, and it is over by Eddie V's, and it was really a great time.
2: It's funny. We met my buddy Pete and his girlfriend Loretta for dinner, and they stopped by Eddie V's for a drink, and they said, it's going to be about 20 minutes because we're trying to get our car out of here. Apparently, they had all the cars because Eddie V's is right there, and then those, and that, and it was packed. And
1: it was one of the things that I was concerned with. It's literally 7 steps from Eddie V's. You could walk right out the door and walk right across the street, which is what it's designed to do. It's supposed to be an after-dinner kind of place, or you can get dinner there, but it's an after-dinner kind of lounge. And the concern I had was valet parking, where they're going to valet all the cars. But I guess they have that whole first floor of that bank that's over there that's not open during those hours. So I had no problem dropping off or getting my car in a timely fashion.
2: Yeah, I figured they'd figure it out.
1: Yeah, but I didn't think they'd figure it out on the first night. The first night I thought they'd be, I was like, this is going to be a bitch. In and out, 2 seconds. It was good. What was I going to tell you? I went there. I went with Pete. And the girl he was with, who, I have to be careful when I get there.
0: Oh, man. I saw some pictures.
1: Yeah.
2: Did her attitude not match her?
1: Oh, no. I know her. She was great.
2: Okay.
1: She was great. No.
2: What? You can't.
0: Yeah. It's early. It's noise.
1: Yeah, not everybody. Whisper. Say that all the time. And it comes back to bite me.
0: It's so early.
2: Yeah.
0: Whisper. So early.
1: We'll just say Amber. That's it.
2: Amber Alert?
1: And No. He did not kidnap her. No. She's got kids of her own.
0: She's there against her will.
1: Yeah.
2: Amber.
1: No, her name is Amber.
2: Okay.
1: Yeah. That's it. That's all I'm going to say. That's that. Great time at the Sapphire Lounge.
2: Not Pete Face.
1: But no, she didn't have Pete
2: Face. No, she didn't have Pete
0: Face. No.
1: Yeah, I don't know how he does it.
0: Yeah, I don't know. It's pretty impressive. But not surprising.
1: No, I'm used to it at this point.
0: Like when I see like a picture, I don't go, "Oh my gosh!" I'm just like, "Oh yeah,
2: another one."
0: Yeah.
1: My favorite is when the guys are like, "Oh, that's a money will get you," and I'm like, "What did you think that there was a transaction here? You think that Ian Beckles just hit me up? Yep, he knows what's up. He knows Amber. People that write that, I always think, like, what is so, it's so funny. Do you think that Pete shows up somewhere with a diamond bracelet and says, okay, let's go to dinner, and is buying gifts for girls?
0: I mean, he does drive a Lamborghini now, but he didn't always have that. But
2: you'll come with me at Sapphire Club. I pay you $10,000.
0: He's going to a lot of cool stuff, which helps.
1: Which is great.
0: It's all part of it.
1: That's
0: all
1: great. That's the best part.
3: Right. Yeah, that's what happens when you're single.
2: Also, there's a lot of people that would go, no, I don't want to do that because I don't find you attractive at all. They obviously are finding him attractive and want to be around him. Otherwise, they're like, no, thanks.
1: You want to know how old he is?
2: Girls say no.
0: Yeah, it's true.
3: What? We can?
1: Yeah, you know what you can't say no to?
3: What?
1: Back flipping in your pool.
2: Oh.
3: Yeah.
1: I kept waiting just to see a pool of blood underneath.
3: Oh my God.
1: I look at Carmen. It's one thing that I've never been able to do is a backflip into a pool.
3: Right.
1: And I've never even tried, and whether I can do it or not, I'll never know. And whenever time any, my brother used to do it when he was little, and then my kids do it, and it just scares the hell out of me. I think you're going to clip your head as you're doing the backflip.
3: Well, again, I was in gymnastics for 12 years. I started when I was 3 years old. You know what I mean? And that's why I can do like handstands and cartwheels. Like it's just in me. But I haven't done a backflip into a pool in probably about 5 years. So
1: it was adorable.
3: I was a little nervous, and even Chad got a little nervous too when he did his.
1: Yeah.
3: And then I was like, we just gotta get over it and do it and practice, because we're not at the age that we stop flipping.
2: Yeah.
3: Yeah.
2: Never stop flipping, Carmen.
3: Never stop flipping.
2: What was the thing you noticed about that, the backflip video? Ooh. There was something that I noticed that I went, really?
1: Oh, I didn't watch it that intently.
2: Listen to it.
1: Oh.
2: Rocking out to a little Offspring over there at the Carmen pool.
3: Yeah.
2: I was like, what? Offspring.
3: That was Chad's playlist.
2: Oh, all right.
3: Yeah. He's been liking rock music lately.
2: Nice.
3: Yeah. So that was on Friday or Saturday. I can't remember. It was a long weekend.
0: All I could think about was the story of the girl that got pushed in the pool at her bachelorette party. Right. And now she's a quadriplegic.
1: Yeah.
0: The husband still married her.
1: Still married.
0: But they divorced her shortly after.
1: Yeah.
3: Oh, really?
0: Yeah, I think so. Yeah.
1: Yeah.
0: Yeah,
3: what friend, a jerk.
0: Her friend said, we never stop flipping, and he pushed her right in the pool.
3: So that's why I did it from the middle, because that's the deep end. Yeah. And I can't touch there. Oof. You know what I mean? Chad did it on the end, which made me a little bit nervous because it goes up on that side.
1: Yeah, I'm not worried about the ground. I'm worried about
0: slip or something. Boom.
1: Clip in the edge.
0: Yeah.
3: Well, again, like I said, we're both very experienced flippers.
1: Oh,
3: so it wasn't as nerve-wracking. It did, you know, like I said, we had to build up our confidence a little bit.
0: Yeah.
3: But
0: we'll play this tape for Chad when he's wiping the drool from your face.
3: You're an a-hole.
0: I'm trying to protect you.
2: We'll play it for you, and you can say, I don't remember saying that.
0: Never stop flipping.
2: Should have stopped flipping. Can you push me into the corner? The sun is in my eyes.
4: Did you miss the Mike Calta show today?
3: My husband is attracted to me, so it's like,
1: for now,
3: why would I go and do a procedure that could possibly make me worse? Where I'm really not that bad to begin with.
1: Right, exactly. Yeah. More people should have that. And then
2: that's a good attitude, Carmen.
3: Yeah.
2: And then also, like, not that bad.
3: Exactly. I'm okay.
0: Yeah. Could be worse.
3: Yeah.
0: Could be way worse.
3: It could be way worse.
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1: Hey, over the weekend, the world, it was revealed to the world that we have had long contact with aliens and spaceships and all that, and nobody even batted an eyelash. Everybody was like, huh?
0: Okay. I think it's just you. I think you're the only one that's interested.
1: I mean, the government is coming out and saying, yes, here's what we have. Even the ones that interest me the most are not the little alien people. It's the people that are saying that they're us from the future, or us that traveled through different dimensions. That makes the most sense.
0: Right.
2: Well, once you show me the sports almanac, I'll believe you.
1: Yeah, yeah. So, I don't know. Nobody cared. It came out and nobody cared.
0: No, right away they say, well, how come it's so easy to put this out? How come it's so hard to put the Epstein files?
1: Yeah.
0: That's all anybody says.
3: My algorithm right now is all about, we are not going into another pandemic. We are definitely going into another pandemic.
1: You think so?
3: That's my algorithm right now.
0: Rat virus.
3: Every other thing, every other thing is, we are not going to have another pandemic. And then the next video will be, we are definitely having a pandemic. They sent everyone home from the cruise ship on like commercial flights, and they went everywhere. And now cases are starting to pop up. And then the next one is a doctor. We are not going to go into another pandemic. We learned from the first one. I'm like, I don't know what to believe
1: right now. I
3: hope we
1: do for a little while.
0: I see a lot of memes. It's like, you won't mask me up or shut down my schools.
1: Yeah.
0: And
3: I will say, I went and bought an extra thing of toilet paper.
2: Nah,
3: I'm good.
2: Yeah, let's go.
3: But again, we're stocking up the house anyway, so it's not like I went overboard.
1: Right.
3: I bought two instead of one.
2: I can tell you, I've already started practicing. Imagine there's no heaven.
0: Oh, man.
1: Ian Galvin was most offended by that.
2: That was
1: the worst thing to come out of the pandemic.
2: I mean, it was insane. It was insane. We should have said, all right, we're not seeing any movies from any of these idiots ever again.
0: It was pretty cringe.
1: Did anybody see Matt Damon on Saturday Night Live this weekend?
2: No.
0: I heard it was great.
1: Very funny.
0: Yeah, I haven't watched it yet.
1: The whole show. I couldn't believe I watched the whole Saturday Night Live.
2: He's always been pretty funny. Like, he had a recurring role on 30 Rock where he was a pilot that Tina Fey was dating and stuff, and he was funny on there. Like, he's been in some good stuff. You know, he was dumb and funny in Kevin Smith's movie and stuff.
1: Yeah. I have a question. Everybody watched the roast of Kevin Hart last night?
2: Yes.
1: Yeah.
2: Eventually.
1: I didn't have any problems.
2: So I did, but apparently it was just my one TV because I went into my bedroom and it came right up.
1: Yeah.
2: So I don't know what was going on with my Netflix, but I was so mad. And then these guys are going back and forth. Tom Brady, this. And I go, I can't see it. Stop telling me something's happening.
0: I just said Galvin has left the chat.
2: Yeah. I had to text him later and be like, hey, I thought that was going to be funny, but can you guys let me back in the chat?
3: Yeah, I totally missed that text. I didn't see it, so sorry.
2: Yeah, that's all right.
1: I do that to my family chat all the time, is that they're. Because once they get on it, it rings for the next 20 minutes. And I know Michael has left the chat. And then I have to get to them all and go, hey, can you guys put me back on the chat?
2: Yeah.
1: I don't know how to do that. Question is, I figured it out, but what is the affair that he had in Las Vegas? Did he have an affair with a girl?
0: Yeah, I think she had his wife a couple years ago. It was all over TMZ.
1: Yeah, I mean, man, that's ballsy. They didn't show her one time when they made those jokes.
0: No.
1: That's what you want to see. I would have wanted to see her experience.
0: Yeah, well, the big thing was that he made the same joke about Tom and Giselle when it just happened.
1: Right.
0: At the Tom Brady Rose.
1: Oh, so it was great.
0: That was great how Tom came out and basically made the exact same joke right back at
1: him. Yeah, it was good. Tom Brady did a good job. I thought everybody did a good job. It was really good. Chelsea Handler was particularly good, and I don't like her at all.
0: Yeah, she was really good.
1: I thought she was great, and Tony Hinchcliffe was great.
0: A lot of them were a little too long. I bet they cut some of it down once they started live. Yeah, because some of them went on a little too long sometimes.
2: So a couple things. One, Chelsea Handler, you could tell she just does not like Shane or Tony at all. Like,
1: Yeah,
2: you could tell. Like, they're making fun of each other and doing this and that, but you could tell she just thinks she's way above them, and I was like, ugh, whatever. But also, there are so many comedians in that room. You know what you should do? Have some comedians up there instead of Lizzo in the Williamson. I get it. You're getting star power and stuff.
1: Yeah. Same thing I said when Comedy Central was doing roast. They put up that chick from Curb Your Enthusiasm.
2: Hines?
1: Jeff's wife. No, Jeff Garland.
2: Oh, Susie.
1: Yeah.
2: She's a comedian, though. She is a comedian. Not,
1: like,
2: that's what she started.
1: But she's not right. Compared to one of the, a stand-up that was hot and back in the day when they did those roasts.
2: Yeah.
1: The Susie Essman.
2: Yeah.
1: And I felt like that was, put her on the dais if you want, but don't make her do stand-up. It just didn't make sense.
0: I would have liked more comics on there, but yeah. I think also, we're heavy in the comedy.
2: Sure, so yeah, they're getting star power. I mean, Lizzo's huge. I got to tell you, The Rock, woof.
0: Yeah.
2: Him and Kevin Hart going back and forth, I was like, when is this going to be over?
0: That was, I think he was really drunk, too.
1: I think he was drunk.
0: Because he was kind of slurring his words.
1: And when he was on the Suck My Nipple, though, that was pretty funny.
0: Yeah, that was weird. That was
1: pretty good.
0: Yeah, but that, The Rock went on way too long. Yeah, it was they should have cut him off.
2: Because you could tell they were trying to make it funny. Like, eventually, we hope this gets funny, and it never did.
0: Yeah.
1: Yeah. It was overall, I thought the roast was really funny. And then the Cat Williams thing, does he know Cat Williams is coming out or not?
2: I don't know. I mean, you would assume that they have to make that okay. Cause otherwise, I could see where Kevin Hart would be pissed and be like, how do you not tell me this and this and that, whatever. But so he probably knew and played it off like he didn't know.
0: Who I thought was really funny and surprised me was Cheryl Underwood. Because they were all crapping on her the whole time, and she came out and was great. And was just destroying everybody. I was very surprised.
1: Cheryl Underwood jokes were destroying her.
0: Yeah, they were talking about, she was going to talk, and I'm like, she's going to get destroyed. She didn't. She came out and was just as good, if not one of the better ones.
1: I love that they made reference to Lizzo as one of the clumps, and then Jane just goes, she's just a fat bitch.
2: Yeah.
1: He just called her a fat bitch. That was right in. He just goes, she's just a fat bitch.
0: Because, hey, I was a nice flute, you fat bitch. just random when he came back to the podium. He's like, hey, nice flute, you fat bitch.
1: it was great.
0: Yeah. One thing I've noticed about Shane, though, and I love Shane. I think he's the funniest guy out there. Now that he's hosting these events, he is doing the little, that joke kind of sucks. That it's become a little bit too shticky about, this is going to suck.
2: Yeah, that was the best one.
0: Yeah, he did that at the ESPYs.
2: Yeah.
0: And now when he hosts, I know he did Saturday Night Live.
2: Right.
0: It's kind of become a thing where, I suck kind of thing, which is not, I don't know. Yeah. That's not that funny to me.
1: He had some good lines, man. They were really funny.
2: Stuff about Cheryl Underwood's husband. Suicide.
1: Oh, my God.
2: He was like, I called her. I called her and asked if I could.
1: Black don't crack unless it falls from a building or whatever. Yeah. Oh, my God. They were right.
2: She joined the Air Force and she couldn't fly, and apparently neither could her husband when he jumped off the.
0: I forget who had the joke with Pete Davidson, who I thought also did really well.
1: Yeah.
0: Somebody like, Pete, we know why you only date 9s and 11s. Pretty brutal.
2: Yeah.
0: Might have been Jeff Ross who had that one. Somebody,
1: that was great.
0: It's like, Pete, he only dates 9s and 11s.
2: Who was it that said Pete Davidson, Tony Hinchcliffe, Cheryl Underwood, we shouldn't have seats, we should have stables up here.
0: That was good too.
1: It was crazy, man. Yeah. It's so funny to just listen to them just destroy each other.
0: Yeah.
1: I gotta tell you, when we did our roast, I did not fear anything. I was like, what are they gonna say? Like Kevin Hart, they're gonna say short and unfunny. I'm gonna get fat and bald.
0: Yeah.
1: You know what I mean? So but I wasn't. There was nothing that I wasn't really expecting, but it was pretty good.
0: For me, worst part of that entire roast, Kevin Hart. At the end, I thought he was horrible.
1: And that shotgun thing was stupid.
0: Stupid. The entrance was stupid. Like,
1: it was funny when he said, you want to know what a great actor I am? I just lied to Cat Williams.
0: Yeah,
1: that was told him good. I forgive him. Yeah.
0: But I just don't find him very funny, man.
2: Also, here's my big closure. I'm just going to say the N-word a bunch.
0: Yeah.
2: And it's like, all right.
0: Or just say, hey, F you, The Rock, F you, this person. The whole time, it's just very, I don't know. I'm not a big fan.
1: Yeah. Well, overall.
0: Overall, it was fantastic.
1: Great. Yeah. And I like that they only do it once a year. Don't try to overdo it.
0: Yeah, I thought Jay did really good.
1: Jay was good. Uh-huh. Jay's up there, Big Jay Oakerson, because of his relationship with Kevin.
2: Right.
1: And he clearly isn't well-known enough to be up there with the rest of those people right now. You know what I mean?
2: Yeah.
1: And I thought he did a great job in spite of all of that.
2: Yeah, know? Because one of the funniest guys up there, yeah. you know, yeah. in real life, like yeah. he's one of the funniest guys. You just don't know him as well as some of the other ones.
1: And- right, right, right. He did it. I thought he did a great job.
0: Some of the worst are when people go, Big Jay Ogerson, pass. that's going to hurt. That's yeah. brutal.
1: Well, the worst is my closed caption is on for Netflix, and I don't know how to shut it off. So I'm watching it with the closed caption, and a couple of times I had to go down to the closed caption to see what they said. They changed a couple of words. Lizzo said her group of, how do I say it? The N-word that ends in let's.
2: Yeah, uh-huh. yeah.
1: It was the little midgets.
2: Yeah.
1: And she's like, and I had to bring out my N-word, and it changed it to, I had to bring out my group.
0: Oh, really?
2: Yeah.
1: yeah. And then...
0: it was funny when they brought in a stunt doubles. They were all little midgets.
1: Yeah, yeah, yeah. And then there was something else. They called Big Jay Ogerson BJ Ogerson.
0: Oh, really?
2: No.
0: Nice.
1: Yeah. So I wonder if that's AI or if that's somebody just trying to type real fast.
0: I bet if you go watch it now, they tighten it up.
2: Yeah.
0: Some of the stuff went out a little too long.
1: Yeah.
0: You know?
1: Well, I don't know. It was good. We're talking about the roast of Kevin Hart, which was on was on Netflix last night. Netflix, a couple of nice shots of Bert and Leanne in the crowd.
2: Yeah, yeah.
1: Sitting next to Julian Edelman.
2: Yeah, they were showing all kinds of different comedians. Dean Cole was out there. Fluffy was out there. Yeah. There was a bunch of different comedians in the crowd as well. I think Adam Ray was there.
1: George Wallace looked like he was rotting right in that
2: spot.
1: Yeah,
2: George Wallace looked like he didn't know where he was.
1: No, like they just came and put a hat on a pile of something.
2: Yeah.
1: He looked terrible. Joe, how was your weekend?
14: It was very good, Michael. It was quiet. That's the way I like it.
1: What'd you do for Mother's Day?
14: Well, Chrissy wasn't feeling well, but so I waited on her most of the day.
1: Oh,
14: you know, made her food.
1: Yeah.
14: Did her laundry.
0: Hot dogs.
14: Made her hot dogs.
2: You mean
14: show her a sunset?
2: Did our laundry?
14: Yes.
2: Yours and her pants.
14: Yep, that's pretty much it. Pretty much it. Then I went in and reminded Annette it was Mother's Day like 4 or 5 times. Mm-hmm. And you know, 20 minutes later, what day is it? Mother's Day. So, yeah, it's good. It's a nice, relaxing weekend, Michael.
1: Good. Mm-hmm. Glad everybody had fun. I'm glad everybody's recharged and ready to go for the week. Mm-hmm. Are we still doing the bone bonus?
2: We are.
1: We're still giving away money.
2: What? Still giving away money.
1: Do you know we have billboards out?
3: Yes.
2: No?
14: I saw them.
1: I saw a couple of billboards over the weekend.
2: I keep on seeing the ad on YouTube.
1: I have not seen that.
2: It was on here.
1: Oh,
2: remember
1: really?
2: The one where we were like, what the hell?
1: Oh, yeah.
2: And it's us. Yeah. Like, the whole thing's us, whatever, and clip art. And, I am one of the billboards. For bone bonus or for what?
1: No. They, it said, I can't remember. It said something about offending somebody today or we're offending somebody. I don't know. I drove by and I was driving by quick and I go, oh, that's a bone billboard. Hey, what is that thing? And I tried to read it really fast.
2: Mm-hmm.
1: Yeah.
2: All the emails they sent out, I didn't send out saying, there's going to be a commercial and there's going to be billboards.
0: No.
1: I finally had to change my password this morning. They've been telling me to do that for the last 3 weeks.
2: Oh, yeah. It gets down to the wire where you have to, otherwise you're going to be locked out.
0: Yeah, it locked me out for at least 3 weeks.
2: And for the last 3 times that I've had to do it, it goes, and I can't do it, then I can't do it, and it's not working and stuff, and I hit up Mike Cernak, our engineer, who knows everything. And I go, it's telling me to do it, and I do it, and it won't go, and whatever. He goes, are you connected to the VPN? And I go, that's the thing. That's the thing that you told me the last 2 times. Whoops.
1: I watched some video over the weekend of boats in the Strait of Hormuz, and pirates were coming up there and trying to get on the boat, and do you know what they fight them off with?
2: The water gun.
1: And what else? Hatchets.
2: Oh.
1: Because they don't, because they climb up the side of the boat. They hatchet them down. I don't know why a hatchet over a bat, but I mean, you know, yeah, I mean, I guess I do know why.
2: Yeah.
1: But I don't know why it is that they can't have weapons on there. I don't know why it is that they
2: can't
1: have.
2: What the rules are?
1: Yeah. Because I think if you shoot, if you're one boat, you shoot into another boat, you just declared war. So I don't know what it is, but I think I would like the job of being the water gun guy.
2: Oh, yeah. That'd be a blast.
1: I'd just sit on the side of the boat and wait to blast fishermen out of their boat. Oh, that'd be great.
2: I think I would just have cages of like wolverines or something and then just drop those down in the boat. Yeah.
1: What are you going to do with a wolverine?
2: Deal with that.
1: Yeah. All right, let's take a break and get this show going this morning. It is Monday morning. Wake up, enjoy the day, The bone bonus will happen at 8 o'clock. We'll give you $1,000. We'll give you the bone bonus keyword. You'll put it in the app, and there you go. You can win $1,000. When we come back, we have Sporkle, and we'll find out who's in the lead and what's going on with all that deal and what we have to give away for the week. It's the Mike Calta Show. 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

0: Live the Bone. Good morning, everybody. It is Monday, May 11th, 2026, and we are coming to you live. Good morning. How's everybody doing today?
1: Good.
0: Thank you. Thank you, Gio. Gio, your consistency on arrival of time is uncanny. The moment that we're at the certain point in the song, the intro song, is when the doorbell goes off that you're here.

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1: It was just Alex Van Halen's birthday the other day.
0: Oh, I sent him a message.
1: I saw Sammy did. Sammy's trying to be friends with him.
0: Yeah.
1: You know, he's like, hey, listen, I love you. Let me know whenever you want to be friends again, whatever. And then Michael Anthony put out a picture of those guys when they were like 17, 18 years old or something, playing in some bowling alley or something, whatever. It was like, oh my God, did anyone have any idea what they would become? You know,
0: like,
1: I saw them at the bowling alley.
0: That's like listening to Ricky Rackman talk about seeing Guns N' Roses every weekend, you know.
2: At the time, you have no idea they're going to be anything.
0: Yeah. And Axl had that big, stupid hair.
2: Yeah.
0: That big hairspray hair. Speaking of big stupid heads, I put on my earrings this weekend.
1: Oh.
0: Because I was going out fancy. And I got my left ear pierced when I was in eighth grade.
1: Mm.
0: That was when I was 13 years old, 14 years old, and have worn my earring on and off ever since. Got my right ear pierced sometime in my 20s when that started becoming a thing. And this weekend, put my right earring in with no problem. Amanda had to pop a hole through my ear.
1: Ooh,
0: yeah. In my left ear. The one that I've had since eighth grade. My God, it hurt so bad. And then just the noise, that pop of the skin in my ear.
1: Yeah.
0: You know, like I could hear it in my ear.
1: Does it hurt at all now or no?
0: It's a little sore.
1: Yeah.
0: It's a little sore. And now I have them in because I'm afraid to take them out because I don't think I'm going to go through that again. Mm. So now I'm wearing earrings like a big... transvestite that forgot to take everything off.
1: You got earrings, I got long hair. What are we doing?
0: What is this show doing? What's happening? Carmen, what do we have to give away to the people this morning?
3: Okay, so we have tickets for Triumph.
0: Still, that hasn't happened yet.
3: No, May 24th.
0: All right, let's go.
3: Yep. Triumph. Dave Matthews Band.
0: Okay.
3: Which is May 26th.
0: All right.
3: Kid Rock.
0: Okay.
3: Which is May 30th.
0: Kid Rock called one of the biggest racists they've ever seen in their life last night on the roast.
3: Hank Williams Jr.
0: Also, I would assume a racist, but I don't really know.
3: And Chris Stapleton.
0: All right. We got your tickets. Let's do it right now. A little bit of Sporkle. Here we go. Chris Stapleton playing the stadium, not suffering blue dot disease.
1: No.
0: No, he's killing it.
1: Yeah.
0: But Post Malone and Jelly Roll.
1: A lot of artists. I'm going to take some time off from touring. Oh, really? Because you put your tickets on sale and they didn't sell very well.
0: Yeah.
1: Was it Meghan Trainor, another one that was like...
3: Yep.
1: Yeah.
3: Like canceled her whole tour or something after. Like,
1: because she wanted to focus on her kid or something.
3: Yeah.
1: Sure you do.
2: I know one that did not have a blue dot syndrome is Olivia Rodrigo.
0: Oh, I'd go see Olivia Rodrigo in a second.
2: Because I tried to get those tickets for my daughters and they two shows in Orlando sold out in about
0: in Orlando.
2: 30 seconds. Yeah.
0: I would go to that. I love her.
2: Yeah, yeah. Good luck.
1: One that you may want to go to, you'll probably not care about, but Clutch is going to be at the Ritz in Ybor.
2: Oh.
1: Yeah.
2: Really?
1: Yeah, it's a good show. Clutch is great live.
2: Yeah, yeah.
1: And that's a good venue for them. That'll be nice.
2: Very good.
0: I'd rather see Olivia Rodrigo.
1: Have you ever even actually listened to Clutch?
0: Yes. But I don't care for it.
1: No?
2: No.
0: Don't get me wrong. If you put it on, I wouldn't be like, what is this? I'd be like, it's fine.
1: But, like, you like rock.
0: Yeah,
1: it's good rock.
0: It is good.
1: Yeah.
0: Same thing with, like, Five Finger Death Punch is a good band, but I'm not driving around listening to it. But I'll drive around listening to Olivia Rodrigo.
1: I'll tell you, Five Finger Death Punch, their downfall is their singer to me. Their singer is very white, piping jeans, sunglasses on the back of his neck.
2: Yeah.
1: Phrases that I...
2: They've got
1: don't agree with.
2: They've got like that Volbeat sound, the singer. Yeah,
1: Volbeat's another one I know.
2: Which I don't like either. Yeah, it's just kind of very similar. The vocals anyways.
1: Yeah, yeah, the music. And that's a big thing, man. Every time I hear a song, I'm like, all right. And then the vocals come in either yay or nay.
2: Yeah,
1: you're like, nope, not going to happen.
0: All right, where are we at? Who's got the lead and all that other stuff?
2: You won three in a row.
0: I did.
2: Yeah.
0: Did I make a rule?
3: Yes.
1: I don't know. Maybe.
0: What was it?
1: Did you? No. Don't tell
3: me. I can't tell you.
0: Why not?
2: I don't pay attention to this.
3: Because that's the rule. You have to remember your rule.
1: Figure it out.
0: I'm going to be honest with you. I do not remember my rule.
1: All right.
2: We believe you.
1: We'll see what happens.
3: Hopefully it clicks in.
0: All right. Carmen is the keeper of Sporkle. Pap is your judge and scorekeeper. Carmen, what are we playing today?
3: Okay, well, today's Monday.
0: Yeah.
3: So I figured we'd do some M vocabulary.
0: Oh, you picked that out all on your own.
3: Yes.
0: Good for you.
3: I connected the dots, figured it out.
0: All right,
3: M vocabulary. Here we go. A periodical publication.
0: Magazine.
3: Mike. Having supernatural or mysterious powers.
2: Magic.
3: Geo. To make something appear larger than it is.
1: Multiply.
2: Magnify.
3: Galvin. Letters and packages.
0: Mail.
3: Mike. Sorry. Hold on. Froze. A long distance running race. Marathon. Geo.
0: You all right?
3: Yeah, I'm like choking. I drink all my water.
0: You want me to spit in your throat?
3: The science or practice of the diagnosis, treatment.
0: Medicine.
3: Mike. A small southern African mongoose that typically is highly social, feeds on insects, and lives in underground burrows.
0: Mole.
3: A small southern...
2: Muskrat?
3: What'd you say?
2: Muskrat.
0: She lured you in with it. What'd you say?
2: I know.
3: A small southern African mongoose that typically is highly social, feeds on insects, and lives in underground burrows.
2: Timon and Pumbaa. Lion King, right?
3: Meerkat. Close, but, you know. An instrument for converting sound waves into electrical variations, which may then be amplified.
2: Megaphone.
3: An instrument for converting sound waves.
1: Microphone.
3: Thank you.
2: Oh, Jesus. That's stupid.
3: Yell can't it. Believe
0: I was looking around the room trying to figure it out.
2: What? Wow.
0: I knew it was something and I couldn't figure it out.
3: To move from one region to another.
0: Migrate.
3: Mike. The number equivalent to 1,000 thousands.
1: Million.
3: Galvin. And Pap, we are halfway there.
2: Microphone.
4: Geo has 2 points on the board. Galvin has 3. And Michael is your leader with 4.
3: All right. We are doing M vocabulary. Your next one. A solid substance of natural occurrence, certain types of which are needed by the human body for good health.
0: Mucus.
3: A solid substance of natural occurrence, certain types of which are needed by the human body for good health.
2: Microbiotics. I bet we're going to feel stupid.
3: Mineral. Yes. No point.
0: Mucus.
3: A reflective surface.
0: Mirror.
3: Mike. A cloud of tiny water droplets suspended in the atmosphere at or near the Earth's surface.
1: Moisture.
2: Damn it.
3: A cloud of tiny water droplets suspended in the atmosphere at or near the Earth's surface. Mist. Of or relating to the present or recent times as opposed...
1: Modern.
3: Galvin? To make partial or minor changes to something.
0: Manipulate.
3: Typically to improve it or to make it less extreme. To make partial or minor changes to something, typically to improve it or to make it less extreme.
1: Modify.
3: Ooh. Pap.
4: That was Galvin.
2: It was not.
1: Oh, 100% was, and you know it was.
2: 100%. We both said it at the exact time.
3: It was very close.
2: Yeah, no, 100%.
1: Yeah, 100%.
2: Okay.
3: All right.
1: I don't know what to tell you. Listen to the tape.
2: Cut your hair.
1: Dress like Slater.
3: All right. M vocabulary. A small burrowing.
0: Mole.
3: Yes. Mike Kelta. A current medium of exchange in the form of
1: money.
3: Coins. Galvin. A small rodent that typically has a mouse. Pointed Geo.
0: Wiener.
3: No. A story or event recorded by a camera as a
0: movie.
3: Yes, Pap.
4: That was Geo.
1: The make em up. The make em up. 100%.
3: And Pap, we're on the last three.
2: Dumb game.
4: Geo has 4 points on the board, and Michael and Galvin are both tied. They have 6.
1: Could be 7-6 right now.
3: All right. And vocabulary, last three. Here we go. A small domed cake or quick bread made from batter
0: muffin.
3: Or dough. Mike?
1: Small domed cake, yeah.
3: Okay, last two. A large cup, typically...
0: Mug.
3: Mike? And your last one. The offspring of a male donkey.
0: Mule.
3: Mike?
1: No, that was me.
0: Oh, 100%.
1: What? Who was it?
4: That was Galvin.
0: Yeah. Oh. Okay.
4: Your final score... Gio with 4 points on the board, Galvin with 7, and Michael is your triumphant champion today. He won with 8.
0: Thank you. Let me get a winner. Good morning. Who is this?
5: This is Joel.
0: Joel, you're the winner this morning. I'll put you on hold, and you'll have your choice of tickets, which include Dave Matthews Band, Chris Stapleton, and a bunch of other crap.
5: Awesome, thank you.
0: All right, buddy, hold on. He's on line three.
2: If you like crap,
0: you're going to love this.
2: I feel like Dave Matthews plays here once a month.
0: Yeah, or at least we talk about it for 6 months.
3: We've just had the tickets, but it is coming up at the end of the month. So.
1: But there's so many of the shows now that we get the tickets so far in advance that we're talking about it for 2 years, and then we're like, didn't they play here yet, or what's going on?
0: Except Chris Stapleton. We've been talking about that, and we still don't have the ticket yet. Mm. All right, I have the current rule.
2: Yeah.
0: You guys are going to have to talk about me and how victorious I am in Sporkle like little puppies.
2: Nope, that wasn't the rule.
0: That was the rule.
1: That was my rule. That was my rule. Nice try.
2: You don't get to make another rule.
0: Oh.
2: You have to remember your rule.
0: I
2: can
0: just pick any rule from the past.
1: No. That's not how it works. No. So
0: what
1: happens? 3, 2, 1, don't know the rule.
0: So what happens if I don't know the rule?
1: Then it's gone.
2: Not my problem.
0: But when do I get a rule back?
1: When you win 5.
2: Yeah.
0: Okay. Well, today was 4, so.
1: No, 5 in a row. Starting from 1.
0: That's
1: this
0: 4.
1: Is no, today's 1.
2: Be 1 of your next 5.
1: You got 3. You had a rule, you lost it because you can't remember it, so you got to win 5 in a row now to get a rule.
0: What was my rule?
1: I don't know.
0: I mean, you could tell me.
1: I don't know.
0: Do you remember?
1: If you said it, I would go yes. If you say another rule that's not it, I'll tell you no.
0: Pretty sure it was a puppy thing.
1: No, that was mine. That was definitely mine.
0: Carmen, 100%. Do you remember?
3: So, I do remember.
1: So are you admitting you lose
0: it?
1: I don't know. You can't have it back. It doesn't start tomorrow where you get it, whatever. The only way to have a rule now is you have to win 5 in a row.
0: Okay.
1: You agree to that?
0: Yeah.
1: Okay. All right, Carmen, what was the rule?
3: They had to tell you how good you were at Sporkle in their best Captain Jack Sparrow.
1: There you go.
3: Talk like a pirate.
1: That is correct.
0: Boy, yes. I forgot that one.
1: That was a one and done.
2: Yep.
0: Good. That was dumb.
1: Yes. Well, I got to be honest with you. I don't think either of you do it. I'd never think of a rule until we win.
0: Right.
3: Because you don't want to jinx yourself.
1: Right. And then you have like 20 seconds to think of a rule and you're like, I don't know this.
0: Jack Sparrow came up in the conversation of Sporkles. That's what made me think of
3: it. Those movies, yeah.
0: Yeah.
2: I've never made a rule.
0: Never?
3: No. Never.
0: Ever. In all the years?
2: No.
0: Oh, wow.
2: Maybe, but I don't think it ever got implemented.
0: Yeah, interesting. You have to win 3 in a row.
2: Yeah, I'm aware.
1: You have one locked and loaded in case you do?
2: Maybe.
1: You've had a lot of time to think. You had more time to think about that than Dave Matthews Band.
0: Joe?
4: It sounds
1: yes,
4: fun.
1: Michael.
0: I thought you were officiating with Stellar today.
2: Always.
4: Well, thank you. I appreciate that, Michael. Yeah. I'm fair and impartial.
0: I feel like that, and today you took a point away from me. I'm not even mad because I wasn't really sure, so I have to go with what the judge says.
4: Well, if you talk to Gio, the game is rigged.
2: That's true.
0: All that I've heard.
1: I will tell you, you got that point.
0: I did?
1: Yeah.
0: And you didn't step in with integrity?
1: I said.
2: He's not the judge.
1: I'm not the judge.
0: No. All right. Hmm. I couldn't tell because I was answering. So
1: right.
0: It all came in at the same time.
1: Yeah, I wasn't. I heard. But, you know, hey, listen, it's difficult. Like, I'm amazed that Carmen can do it while giving the question.
2: Not here.
1: And do it. Yeah, I mean, that's insane.
0: Yeah.
1: And, Carmen, you are about a 99% rate. Yeah. You know, every once in a while.
3: Yeah. Again, I've been hosting Sporkle for, I can't even remember how long.
1: Yeah.
0: Put that on your resume.
3: Oh, Joe, 100%.
1: Joe, you're about 70%.
2: All right. Wrong.
1: 70% wrong.
2: I'll take it.
0: 70% with 75 with a little pushing.
1: Okay. Partly cloudy.
0: Yeah. Galvin, what do we have coming up in news?
1: Coming up in news today, back to school, boat problems, and drill, baby, drill.
0: All right. Galvin's got your news. We'll take a quick break. We come back. We'll dive right into that next. It's the Mike Caldas Show. 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